0: battle against him tonight.
1: And Joe, that starts with dictating that right out of the gate in the first inning, doesn't it?
0: It does, but it's like it's easy to say, hey, wait and get a good pitch. That doesn't always play when you're all amped up like this for the postseason. But they've got to make him throw the ball over the plate because he will walk people.
1: He's a left-hander, 6'4", 225 out of Shoreline, Washington. 33 years old, fastball, curveball, change, and a slider. And over the course of the regular season, just 9 starts, 4-1 with a 190 ERA. He had a groin injury in September that sidelined him. He had shoulder fatigue. He had a nano-needle scope procedure to remove loose bodies from his elbow. 6 innings is the deepest he's gone in any game this year. And the last time he worked was at San Francisco on September 26th, went 4 innings, giving up just 1 run. But he keeps the ball in the ballpark. No home runs allowed all season. Climbing in, it'll be Drake Baldwin, followed by Ronald Acuna, and then Matt Olson. So Drake is ready, so is Snell, and now for the ball game. First pitch is a ball low and outside, 1-0 and no strikes. I think it's really interesting, Joe, we talk about the Braves needing to hit the home run ball, but Snell very stingy against that.
0: Didn't give up, as you said, anything. Low batting average against 2.
1: Offering to Baldwin, soft tapper, out in front of the plate, pouncing on it, Smith, fires down to first, in time for the out. Starting up tonight at 8:03 Eastern Time, 7:03 Central, and 5:03 here locally in Los Angeles. And the scoreboard reads 91 degrees at the time of the first pitch. The time of the first pitch is brought to you by Schumann Farms. 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So a 2-3 put out, 1 down at the top of the first inning. Ronald Acuna takes a ball high and outside. Fastball 97 from Blake Snell. For Snell, 173 batters faced this season. No home runs allowed. 1-0 pitch on the way to Acuna. There's a ball low. In fact, the last home run he surrendered was August 29th of 2025. So 13 straight starts without a home run allowed. That's 67 straight innings. And it gets even more impressive than that. Here's the 2-0 pitch. Acuna takes a called strike, 2-1. Altogether, going back to last year, 1 home run allowed over his last 372 batters faced.
0: Very impressive.
1: There's the 2-1 pitch on the way to Ronald Acuna. And Ronald drives it into right field, a base hit. That was a good swing that he put on that fastball. And that's something we've seen here lately, Joe. Ronald's been much better against velocity.
0: He is, and I was very impressed with batting practice today. Watch guy after guy come up and inside out swing and try to hit to the opposite field, especially the left-handed hitters. And now we see Ronald do it too. Maybe an indication of what they plan to do with Snell tonight.
1: Yeah, it looked like a steady approach during BP. Now time called. Home plate umpire Chris Guccione back behind the plate now. All right, runner at first base, 1 down, no score. Here comes Matt Olson. He was 0 for 4 in the game yesterday. Left-on-left matchup. Pitch on the way from Snell. First pitch misses low and outside. We mentioned the Braves beat Snell right here back in May. It was his first appearance of the season, and it was his only loss of the year. Went 3 innings in that game. Braves totaled 5 runs, 4 earned on 6 hits. Couple walks and 5 strikeouts against him. 1 on Olson. Check swing. They appeal. He did not go. Laid off that high fastball, a 2-0 count. Yesterday, we were telling you about Tarek Skubal, 2-time Cy Young Award winner. Well, today, same bullet point on the resume for Blake Snell, also a 2-time Cy Young Award winner. He's only been an All-Star 1 time in his career. There goes Ronald, pitch on the way. There's a ball, throw down to second base. Feet first slide, and it's a stolen base for Ronald Acuna. So Ronald jumping right on Snell with a base hit, then taking off, swiping a bag.
0: He slid to the side of the bag, which is kind of like what we used to call a 93-foot slide, then caught the base with his hand as he went by. Would have been easily safe if he goes into the bag with his feet.
1: Base hit could give the Braves the early lead. Acuna at second, pitch on the way to Olson. There's a ball low. So he's walked Matt Olson. After a little tap out to the mound, a single. And now a walk. And the Braves in business. Runners at first and second for Ozzie Albies. Well, we were stressing the importance of early runs. And the Braves have a really good opportunity right out of the gate here versus Snell.
0: Ozzie's uber aggressive on his with RBI chances. This is one of those, make sure you get a good pitch.
1: Olson and Acuna take their leads. And now a pick off to second base and Ronald back in there. He was dancing towards third, slammed on brakes, saw the move from Snell, went back into the bag. They're keeping a close eye on Ronald Acuna. Ozzie Albies, homers in back-to-back games. Final game versus Philly, and then game one here yesterday. And he sends one down the left field line foul. That time turned on a changeup. Only four Braves in franchise history have homered in three consecutive postseason games. Hank Aaron, Lonnie Smith, Ryan Klesko, and Chipper Jones. It'd be something if Ozzie put his name on that list right here. Runners take their leads at first and second. A one to Albies. Missed up and in. Fastball 97. Having a difficult time with his fastball location.
0: That's all right. Maybe he'll find it over the winter time.
1: 12 pitches out of Snell. 8 balls. 1-1, swung on, missed. Another fastball, 97. For Blake Snell in his career, the Braves are the only Major League team he's never beaten in his career. 6 regular season starts versus Atlanta, 0-3, with a 3.49 ERA. 1 ball and 2 strikes on Ozzie Albies. Snell swivels around, looking Ronald back to second, but no throw. With all these good numbers for Snell, he definitely had his struggles last year in the World Series. 7-5 in his career in the postseason, but had some struggles last year versus Toronto. 1-2 pitch. Swung on and sent foul down the left field line.
0: Ronald keeps flexing his right leg. He keeps picking up his foot and bending his knee and shaking it out and trying to, almost like he's got a catch in it somehow, but ever since that pickoff attempt, he's been working it over.
1: 1-2 to Ozzie. He swings and sends it foul again. Pepper that into the seats down the left field line. 1-2. Ozzie with 73 RBIs during the regular season. Looking to give the Braves their first lead of this series. They've been talking a lot about how good Ray Kerr was the other night. And he was, but another big part of that, he was given a big lead early in that game.
0: I think a fan was injured on that last line drive, and they're asking for help down here in the second deck.
1: So home plate umpire stopping the action for just a moment. Now Chris Cuccioni tells Ozzie Albies he can climb back into the box. No score for now. That can change right here. Long pause. 1-2 pitch. Bounced up there. Knocked down by Smith. Count level 2-2. In that World Series last year for Snell, he took 2 losses. He gave up 10 runs over 13 innings and surrendered 3 home runs, which completely goes against what we were discussing about him limiting home runs.
0: Really bad command in those games in the World Series against Toronto. Behind in the count constantly.
1: 2-2 pitch. Up and in. Just about hit him with a fastball. 3-2.
0: He is all over the place with that heater. But he'll get better if you let him.
1: You've got to capitalize early against a pitcher like Snell. Acuna at second, Olson at first. 3-2 for Ozzie Albies. Here's the payoff pitch. Low and in, ball 4. Almost hit him with a curveball. It almost hit him in the back foot. And now they are loaded for Michael Harris. And it was Harris who had that big home run for the Braves in that finale versus the Phillies that set the tone.
0: Opportunity. Take advantage of every chance you get against this ridiculously good and deep starting rotation for the Dodgers. They just don't give you much. You just described how the Snell's not even given up a home run in 42 innings. Granted, that's not a real big blanket to look at in terms of how many innings he pitched, but still, no long balls.
1: Michael Harris waiting on the meeting at the mound to break up. Michael hit into two double plays in that Phillies series. Looking for something they can square up here and put the Braves on the board. Drake Baldwin grounded out, a little tapper in front of the plate. Since then, Acuna with a single, Olsen with a walk, Albies with a walk.
0: Just like Ozzie, for Michael, he can sometimes get wound up in that first pitch is the one he tries to hit, and it may not be a good pitch. Make sure he throws it over the plate.
1: Left-on-left matchup. First pitch on the way to Harris. And he swings and pops it up on the infield. Foul ground, third base side. Rojas is there, makes the catch. The complete opposite of everything he just laid out.
0: He just walked two guys.
1: Now two down, it's in the hands of Mauricio Dubon. During the regular season, there was no one better with two outs and runners in scoring position for the Braves and Mauricio. And they're asking on this young man to find a way to strike right here to put the Braves on the board. Bases loaded, two down. Snell's first pitch, way high, almost to the backstop as Smith had to come up out of his crouch and reach up to bring it down. Dubon has homered off of Snell in the past. 2-for-7 in his career with a long ball. Just looking for a base hit anywhere right here. 1-0 pitch. Dubon takes a strike. Turned his shoulder out of the way of the fastball that clipped the inside corner. Mauricio, front foot up on its tiptoe with his heel elevated. Stares down the left-hander Snell. Bases loaded and the 1-1 pitch. Swung on, missed. Went up and away with a fastball. Looked like it was out of the zone. Now Snell, one good pitch away from defusing a bomb here in the top of the first inning. Dubon awaits as Snell set right at the letters. 1-2 pitch. Ground ball up the middle, diving Betts. He smothers, throws to first base. The throw is off the mark, and it's 1-0 Braves. It wasn't the slowest roller you've ever seen, but it didn't have a whole lot on it. And Betts went diving to his left to smother it. By the time he popped up, the throw was nowhere near. 1-0 Braves.
0: When he popped up, he had to really hurry with Mauricio going down the line, but couldn't get his feet under him in a proper way to get the throw off and pulled Freddie way off the bag.
1: They remain loaded for the birthday boy, Sean Murphy. Murphy turning 32 years old today. Hit the home run in the sixth inning for the Braves yesterday. 1-0 Braves, looking for more. First pitch to Murphy. Missed low and inside. He's been trying to find that inside corner to these right-handed batters and hasn't been all that successful. This will be Snell's 24th pitch of the inning. And he drops over a very slow curve. That's in for a strike, 1-1.
0: Give Dubon credit. When this guy gets ahead of you in the count, just like all of their starting pitchers, he's got a lot of weapons to go to for the putout. And Mauricio able to put it in play.
1: 1-1 pitch. He swings and misses over the top of a curveball. Snell's tapped into something with that curveball these last two pitches versus Murphy. 1-0 Braves, top of the first inning. Dubon at first, Albies at second, Olsen at third. Sean Murphy down in the count, 1-2. Pinwheels his bat, waits on the southpaw. And the 1-2. A swing and a miss, went down and away with a curveball. That ends the inning. Braves score one run. They were hoping for more. Two hits in the inning. No errors and three men left on base. We go to the bottom of the first inning. Braves one, and the Dodgers coming up when we come back.
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6: Alongside Joe Simpson, Darren O'Day, our producer-engineer Jonathan Chadwick, Ben Ingram here with you from Los Angeles. Braves have a 1-0 lead, and they fan out defensively for the first time. Here's the leather for Atlanta. Matt Olson at first base. Ozzie Albies is at second. Mauricio Dubon around the horn at shortstop, drove in the run at the top of the first inning. Austin Riley at the odd corner. Out there in left field, Lane Thomas. Michael Harris patrolling center field. Ronald Acuna fighting the bright sunshine in right. He's the only player still battling the sun. Meanwhile, the catch is Drake Baldwin, and on the mound, the left-hander Ray Kerr, 6'3", 185, 32 years old, out of Reno, Nevada. No record in the regular season, a 1.47 ERA through 9 appearances, 1 start, and we did see him make a start against the Phillies in the deciding game of that wild card series. 3 1/3 scoreless. And he was brilliant in that game, and he's got a 1-0 lead here as he faces Betts, Ohtani, and Smith in the bottom of the first inning. So the lefty Kerr brings his first pitch. And there's a ball low. This with a fastball.
7: That game against the Phillies, they were hoping to get 2 innings out of him. He actually pitched into the 4th. Outstanding work.
6: There's the 1-0 pitch on the way from Ray Kerr. And he misses inside. 2 balls, no strikes. Something he did very consistently in that game was getting ahead. A lot of first pitch strikes. Fastball, curveball, sinker, and a cutter. Here's the 2-0 pitch on the way to Mookie Betts. And a called strike. Got a curveball through the back door, 2-1. He did not face the Dodgers this year. 18 1/3 innings pitched to the big league level. And it's been a while since he's even seen the Dodgers. There's the 2-1 pitch. And Betts with a ground ball to short. Gobbled up by Mauricio Dubon. He sends it across the diamond, 1 down. For Kerr, 5 career appearances versus the Dodgers, 2 of which took place right here at Dodger Stadium. But that was back in 2022 and 2023 when he was with the Padres. So really, for all intents and purposes, he's seeing them and they're seeing him for the first time.
7: Yeah, it's almost like that team that he faced, none of those guys are even around much anymore. Weren't even in this league.
6: 1 down for Shohei Ohtani. Left-on-left matchup. Ohtani takes a first-pitch strike. Good action with that sinker from Kerr. Kerr was so calm, and he was in command that last go-round versus the Phillies. Retired 8 in a row at one point. 0-1 to Ohtani. Swing and miss by Ohtani. And that Philly lineup, I'd say, just as many challenges in it for a pitcher as this one.
7: 100%, especially left-handed. He said he was in Kerr mode.
6: and 2 on Shohei Ohtani. He was 1-for-4 yesterday. 0-2 pitch. Low and outside. 1 ball, 2 strikes. That was the cutter from Kerr. Braves playing this one just like they did versus the Phillies in that game. Just 1 inning at a time. Seeing what they can get out of Ray Kerr. 1-0 Braves, bottom of the first. 1-2 to Ohtani. Sayonara. He swings and misses. 2 down after the strikeout. That brings Will Smith to the plate.
7: I heard that. You've been saving it.
6: It hit me about after the first strike.
7: I was just thinking about what my son Gabe called him after that outing against the Phillies. Said he was Hurricane.
6: I like that one, the Hurricane. 2 down for Will Smith. 1-0 Braves. Huge swing and a miss over the top of a curveball. This looked good out of Ray. 0-1 on Will Smith. He was 0-for-4 yesterday. Should he

0: Freddie Freeman would come to the plate. Curveball over for a strike. Well, that curve looked really good.
1: He's got a couple. I mean, that one was kind of a slow, loopy backdoor curveball. The one before that was kind of a hard downer.
0: So got the more direct curve and then that soap bubble curveball.
1: Yeah. We call that the Ray curve.
0: I like that.
1: The
0: Ray curve. See if he shows him another one. 0-2. That time he bounced the curveball up there. One ball and two strikes. Well, historically, the Braves have been very good in the postseason in game twos, especially in the NLDS. Looking for a win tonight to even up this series and send the series back to Atlanta. Tied up one apiece. Here's the 1-2 pitch. And he gets it by him. Swung on a miss at a curveball. That was his best friend there in the first inning. And a good start by Kerr. A 1-2-3 first complete with two strikeouts. We go to the top of the second inning. 1-0 Braves.
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0: With the Braves leading 1-0, we go to the top of the second inning here in Los Angeles. Folks, the original Louisiana hot sauce keeps the flavor bases loaded with three simple ingredients, peppers, vinegar, and salt. And flavor that always hits is exactly why the original Louisiana hot sauce is the official hot sauce of the Atlanta Braves. That's Louisiana Hot by yourself. Great to have you with us on a Sunday night. All of you up and down the Atlanta Braves radio network, and for all of you who have your televisions muted and have our audio elevated, we appreciate that. Great to be with you if you have us synced up tonight. Here at the top of the second, it's Riley, Thomas, and Baldwin.
1: Tell you what, I'd like to mute
0: those speakers in Straightaway Center.
1: This PA system here is so obnoxious.
0: I think you can hear those speakers from Anaheim. Here comes Austin Riley. Riley 0-for-4 yesterday. He was batting 7th in the order, had a couple of ground outs and 2 strikeouts, and batting 8th tonight. Blake Snell brings his 28th pitch of the game, and his first of the second inning is a ball low. Pretty good job by Braves batters sending 7 to the plate and getting that pitch count just under 30. For Snell in the first inning. Here's the 1-0 pitch on the way to Riley. And Austin with a tapper to the right side. To his left, Edmund has it at second base. Comes up throwing. Freeman down on one knee at first base. And he gloves it for out number one.
1: And a very obvious attempt to go the other way for Austin. He just got jammed a little bit.
0: It was a really good observation by you during BP. That was the attack by everybody that was climbing into the cage trying to go the opposite way. That seemed to be the approach versus this left-hander, Snell. One down for Lane Thomas. He had one at-bat yesterday. Just came off the IL. He swings and misses here. First pitch fastball. Struck out in the eighth inning yesterday. And with the lefty on the mound today, and after getting that at-bat yesterday, they felt good about him playing left field and getting the start in this series in game two. 0-1 on the bouncer. Over to third. Taken on the second bounce by Rojas. Slings it across. Two down. Two down for Drake Baldwin. In the NLDS specifically, we're talking about the Braves' history in Game 2s. Atlanta has won five consecutive Game 2s dating back to 2019 and 12 of their last 13 Game 2s in the divisional round. There's a called strike on Baldwin. So historically, at least here in the last 20 years, have been very good in the second game. Leading 1-0 tonight. 0-1 to Baldwin. Inside, one ball, one strike. The Braves' 7-11 winning percentage in Game 2 of a playoff series is the highest in baseball history. Here's the 1-1 pitch on the way from Snell to Baldwin. A little bit low and inside with a fastball.
1: 98 on that one.
0: Snell, tug of the cap. Leg kick and the 2-1 pitch. Baldwin swings and misses at a slider down and away.
1: He's a big guy, but boy, he has been fragile. So many injuries, and not just arm injuries. Plagued by a lot of groin injuries that actually hit him again about two starts ago.
0: 2-2 to Baldwin, low and outside. Would you think about if the situation were right, trying to put a bunt down just to make a move to see what he looked like?
1: Yeah, if the right guy was up there.
0: Two down, bases empty. And the 3-2 pitch to Baldwin. Outside, ball four. There's his third walk of the game.
1: The year he won the Cy Young Award most recently, he was 14-9. He lost 9 games and led the league in walks. He walked 99 batters that year.
0: And still had a great ERA. That's hard to do.
1: Yeah, 2.25.
0: That's somehow playing with fire all year and hardly getting burned. Acuna swings and fouls off the first pitch.
1: There he is, favoring that right knee again.
0: Kind of hopped around after that swing and now walking back around the box. Come back in there. Nothing and one on Ronald Acuna. 1-0 Braves. We're in the top of the second. 0-1 to Ronald. Low it inside with a fastball. With a really good swing on that pitch that he saw in the first inning. Singled through the right side and eventually scored the only run of the game. 1-1, high and outside with a fastball, 97. Looking for some two-out noise here in the top of the second. Riley and Thomas both grounded out, but Baldwin walked. Pickoff over to first base. Baldwin is only a stride from the bag. He just puts his foot right on top of it. To Acuna. Strike right at the top of the zone with a changeup. Two and two on Ronald Acuna. Trying to keep the inning alive for Matt Olson. Freddie Freeman holding aboard Drake Baldwin at first base. Second baseman Edmund a few steps to his right. And now a disengagement by Snell. He's going to walk down the slope of the mound, cupping his right ear with his glove. Telling Will Smith he couldn't hear the pitchcom device, so I guess they're on the same page now. Two balls and two strikes as Snell is back on the rubber. Here it comes to Rottle. Low and inside, ball three, missed with a slider. And another deep count. He's up to 42 pitches in the game. 21 balls, 21 strikes. Drake will take off here. 3-2 pitch. Fouled back into the screen. Spoiled the slider.
1: If that right knee is bothering Ronald in any way, it's hard for him to stay back and stay on that back leg to try and drive the ball. That was a better swing than the one earlier in the count.
0: Ronald on the move, 3-2, Sin Fowler by the Braves dugout. Now Ronald is kind of testing that knee. After the foul ball, he walked around the other side of the plate and put all his weight on that one leg and did a slight squat just to test out the integrity of the knee. But he's definitely favoring it. Count still 3-2. On the payoff pitch, Ronald a reach and a miss, going after a changeup that just wouldn't get there. That strikeout into the top of the second inning. No runs, no hits, no errors. One man left. As we go to the bottom of the second inning, it's the Braves 1 and the Dodgers nothing.
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0: Back at the top of the first inning, Mauricio Dubon had a two-out single with the bases loaded to score Ronald Acuna. That's been the only run of the game. We go to the bottom of the second inning. Ray Kerr will face Freeman, Hernandez, and Tucker for the Dodgers. Folks, get Wi-Fi so reliable, it never gets caught looking. At one price for the next 5 years. And same-day Wi-Fi. Xfinity, imagine that. Ray Kerr looked really good in the first inning, especially with that curveball. A couple of the strikeouts. We'll be facing a couple of lefties at least here in the second inning. Freeman and Tucker, of course, both left-handed batters. Sandwiched around Teoscar Hernandez, the right-handed batter. Freeman 1-for-3 yesterday. Had a single in the seventh inning. Hit another ball really hard in the sixth inning, but was robbed on a great catch by Ha-Sung Kim at shortstop. Kerr's first pitch is going to be lined into right field. Jumped on a first pitch sinker. Stroked it into right field and a leadoff single for Freddie Freeman. So he's at first base for Teoscar Hernandez. And this is a batter where the curveball will come in handy. Teoscar Hernandez has hardly ever seen a fastball he didn't like. And he proved yesterday he can hit one a long way.
1: More Freddie Freeman-like swing there. Got his foot down quickly. Covered the outer third of the plate.
0: Kerr to the plate. Hernandez takes a curveball for a strike. The entire field covered in shade now with the setting sun down the left field line. So playing right field a little bit easier here in the second inning for Ronald than it was back in the first inning. Finding the bright sunshine. 1-1 on Hernandez. Kerr strides and fires. Swung on, missing another curve.
1: He's not afraid to double up with the curveball, too. He's throwing it for strikes.
0: And two strikeouts in the first inning. Hoping for one here. Way ahead of Teoscar Hernandez. Nothing in two. 0-2 pitch. Missed away with a curveball. Not very tempting there. 1-2. Fans still making their way into the ballpark. Crystal clear skies here over Southern California. Kerr throws over to first base. Freeman getting dirty with a head first dive back into the bag.
1: Ray almost threw it away. A bit of a sidearm throw to first.
0: Offering on the way, and he goes and misses a curveball. Went lunging for the curveball that was dive bombing at his feet. So the curveball taking care of Hernandez. Strikeout number three for Kerr, and one down. Kyle Tucker, one of the three Dodger home run hitters yesterday, as Hernandez, Tucker, and Muncy all went deep. Muncy not in the lineup tonight. Of course, he could be used later off the bench. Tucker in there here. Pickoff over to first base. And Freeman back into the dive. Meanwhile, Grant Holmes up and loosening in the Braves' bullpen. It's out beyond the right field wall. 1-0 Braves, bottom of the second. First pitch all the way to Tucker. Misses high and outside. Kyle Tucker, been a hot hitter lately.
1: Yeah, he and Hernandez. Been kind of carrying the team in the absence of, with the injuries to Otani and Freeman.
0: Had a slow summer, but really turned it up in September. And it's a high pop-up, just back of the infield cutout. Ozzy Albies looking up into the brilliant blue sky. Makes the catch and two down. Yeah, you go back to September 9th, Tucker batting 344 with six homers in 18 games. Really flipped the switch.
1: And that was a pop bottle rocket he hit for a home run yesterday.
0: Two down for Andy Páez. 1-0 Braves at the bottom of the second. Ray Kerr looking for back-to-back scoreless innings. As he gets the nod as the opener in this game, here's the pitch on the way to Andy Páez. And he bounced that curveball up there. One ball and no strikes. You know, thinking about how the Braves are using Kerr, it's certainly a challenge for a pitcher. Look, if you're continuing to play well, we're going to keep you out there. There's no pregame plan. We're just going to ride you until you start running out of gas. That'll be swung on and missed. And he had so much fuel in the tank versus the Phillies, performed so well, and they sent him out there in the same situation tonight, and it's all on him. That has to fire up a pitcher. One ball and one strike on Páez. Kerr to the plate. Páez takes a strike through the back door with a curveball. Páez doesn't like it, but not confident enough to challenge the pitch.
1: One of the things that Ray is doing is kind of proving that these days hitters are so locked on to fastballs, they've become very weak curveball, and I'm talking about good curveballs. They just can't make contact.
0: There's 1-2 to the plate. Zapped him, swung on and missed over the top of a curveball. So another two strikeout inning for Kerr. Two straight scoreless frames for Ray. Four strikeouts. We go to the top of the third inning. 1-0 Braves.
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0: With the Braves leading 1-0, we go to the top of the third inning alongside Joe Simpson, our producer-engineer Jonathan Chadwick, also Darren O'Day, Ben Ingram here with you. 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Well, the one run for the Braves came in the first inning, a single by Mauricio Dubon. Blake Snell, 2 strikeouts, 3 walks to this point. It's been a little bit wild. See if he's going to continue that here in the fourth inning. And if the Braves can take advantage, it'll be Olsen, Albies, and Harris in the top of the third inning. Game 2 of the NLDS. Dodgers 1-1, 5-3. After this game, the series will shift to Atlanta. Off day tomorrow. And then games 3 and 4 in Atlanta on Tuesday and Wednesday. And then, if necessary, a game 5 will be back out here next Friday. First pitch on the way to Olsen on a curveball over for a called strike. Darren, I'd love your take on this. Both of these two pitchers relying heavily on the curveball early. 0-1, there's a fastball for a called strike. But I'd say for both pitchers, the curveball's been their best friend.
17: Yeah, absolutely. And it's tough on that left side. You just don't see quality curveballs like these two have. And that actually plays into the hands of the Braves. Braves are a good breaking ball hitting team, whereas the Dodgers favor the old number one more. They like to attack the fastball.
0: No balls, 2 strikes. Here it comes to Matt Olson. I've bounced up there. I think that the key word that Darren just mentioned, Joe, quality curveballs.
1: And that's what I was talking about with Rays, with his curveball and how effective it is against a good fastball hitting team. It naturally starts with having to throw it for a strike or in the vicinity of a strike.
0: 1-2 to Olson, low down side, 2-2.
1: Being ahead in the count helps too.
0: Yes, definitely. 1-0 Braves, top of the third inning. Olson walked in the first inning. 2-2 from Snell. Matt fouls it straight back into the screen.
1: There's a definite advantage for Ray Kerr in that the Dodgers don't know what the ball looks like coming out of his hand. It's been too long since any of them might have seen him. So he might surprise him with his fastball.
0: 2-2, a swing and a miss. Struck him out with a curveball. Strikeout number 3 for Snell.
1: But he's definitely surprising them with his hook.
0: 1 down in the top of the third for Ozzie Albies. Ozzie also walked in the first inning, was left stranded at second base. Big wide open stance in the right hand batter's box. Takes a pitch that bounces on the dish. With Breeze out towards right center. Old Glory flying out there in dead center field. 1 ball and no strikes on Ozzie Albies. Snell drives and fires. 1-0 pitch, tap foul down the third baseline by the Dodger dugout. 91 degrees is what the scoreboard reads. So a little bit cooler right now than where we were yesterday. So hot down on the field in yesterday's game. 1-1, a little bit low and outside. The appeal, he did not go. They tell us that yesterday's game 1 is the 3rd hottest game in Dodger Stadium history. And the hottest game was back in game 1 of the 2017 World Series. 2-1 pitch. And there's a ball low, 3-1. At the time of first pitch for that game 1 in 2017, it was 103 degrees. Well, it really can warm up in L.A. in September and October. 3-1 pitch. And Ozzie with a fly ball to left. Teoscar Hernandez to his left a step or two. And he makes the catch for the second out. Did a little bit of research. The hottest game on record in Major League history. a game in Arlington at the old Ranger Stadium, the old Ranger Stadium. You've told me horror stories about the heat in that place.
1: Oh, boy.
0: Rangers and Twins, 1980, 109 degrees at first pitch. Boy, pack a lunch. Pitch on the way from Snell. There's a ball low and outside.
1: They used to have a little small board, kind of like a pitch clock board today, with the temperature on that, because they like thinking it might intimidate the opposing team.
0: There's the 1-0 pitch on the way to Michael Harris. Harris takes a called strike. Yeah, I bet just looking at that figure could make you melt.
1: Well, you'd be 9 o'clock in a ball game and it's still 105.
0: 1-1 pitch. Ball inside. Two balls at a strike.
1: Whew. That's pretty close. No challenges, though, from Will Smith.
0: 1-0 Braves, top of the third. Base is empty, two down. 2-1 to Harris, and a comebacker up the middle and a base hit. That time it's like he was sitting on the curveball. He stayed back on it and was able to bang it right through the middle. So a one-out, correction, a two-out single, I should say, for Michael Harris aboard.
1: A lot of two-out base runners in that series against Cincinnati, against the Phillies, rather. But what is important here with two-out base runners is extra pitches for Snell to have to throw.
0: Great point. He's up to 60 for the game. Mauricio Dubon check swing on a pitch in the dirt. He definitely went. The curveball bounced in front of the plate. Mauricio already had his mind made up. No action right now in the Braves bullpen, so we're expecting Ray Kerr to come back out for the third inning. 1-0 Braves in the top of the third. Harris, good lead at first base, held by Freeman. 0-1 from the southpaw. They slow it inside with a fastball. Dubon awaits, count level 1-1. Snell to the plate. Mauricio swings and misses a changeup away. We haven't seen a ton of changeups, but when he's put it in there, very effective pitch.
1: It has been a very effective pitch because he throws hard, and it looks like a fastball coming.
0: Pick off over to first base, back in standing Michael Harris. Dubon was down to two strikes when he had his base hit in the first inning to drive in Ronald Acuna. Waiting on the 1-2 pitch here from Snell. Another pick off to first base. And back in standing Harris. Not much on the throw over there. Let's check it in, but that's two disengagements. See if Michael Harris wants to get aggressive here.
1: Extend your lead.
0: 1-2. And a swing and a miss over the top of a curveball in the dirt. That strikeout into the top of the third inning. Braves get a two-out single, nothing more. We go to the bottom of the third inning. Braves 1, Dodgers nothing.
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0: 1-0 Braves into the bottom of the third inning alongside Joe Simpson, Darren O'Day, our producer-engineer Jonathan Chadwick, Ben Ingram here with you. And Darren, as we start things off at the bottom of the third, Kerr back out there, Grant Holmes gets back up, and obviously Grant getting ready just in case they get a few guys on. He comes in. What's the pacing like for Grant warming up in this situation where he may or may not come in?
17: Well, he's got an idea in mind. I'm sure Walt Weiss relayed when he's looking at him being the game. And a lot of times they'll say go with him. So every time Ray Kerr will throw a pitch, Grant Holmes will throw a pitch. Or every two pitches Ray will throw, Grant will throw one. That will all depend on the target batter he has to be ready for and how much he threw last inning.
0: So Grant Holmes continues to warm his arm out there beyond the right field wall, using that pattern that Darren just laid out there. Meanwhile, it'll be Rojas, Edmund, and Betts. 8-9-1 in the Dodger order. First time we're taking a look at Rojas here in this series. Did not play in yesterday's game. One of their heroes last year in the World Series. Takes a first pitch strike. Rust a sinker in there at 93. Rojas with a Game 7 homer in Toronto last year in the World Series. And that fabulous defensive play at second base that saved the season. 1 to Rojas. Right outside, 1-1. Think about Rojas being a hero. That's the postseason, isn't it?
17: It is.
0: Getting heroes like that.
17: Reminded me of Mark Lemke.
0: Yeah, good call. 1-1 from Kerr. And he bounced a curveball. Two balls and one strike on Rojas. We saw Rojas for many years with the Marlins.
17: He's announced his retirement, I think, at the end of this.
0: Had a good career.
17: Yeah.
0: 2-1 from Kerr. Sent foul into the seats along the right field line.
17: Kike Hernandez has gone on and played for other teams, but has come back to the Dodgers. But he and Rojas are perfect Dodger bench players because they can play virtually anywhere.
0: A lot of value in players that can do that. 2-2, and he just missed the inside corner with a fastball. Thought that looked pretty good from here.
17: I'm surprised Drake didn't challenge that one.
0: Count runs full. Kerr brings it. And Rojas hits it in the air to left field. That's down and in for a base hit. Over to cut it off against the line, Lane Thomas. Rojas digging for second base. And the 37-year-old veteran leads off the third inning with a double. Before Tommy Edmund comes up to the plate, let's pause 10 seconds for station ID on the Braves Radio Network.
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0: Run at second base, no one out in the bottom of the third inning. 1-0 Braves. Here's Tommy Edman. Switch hitter batting from the right side. Olsen anticipating a bunt. He's walking in on the grass. Edman squares, pulls back, takes a ball low.
17: Rojas, beneficiary of the first real mistake that Ray made with his breaking ball, left it up.
0: Riley and Olsen ready to crash down the lines. 1-0 pitch. Edmund squares, bunts it in the air. Riley catches it. Looks back to second base as Rojas goes back in standing. So he catches the bunt. Edmund couldn't get it down. One down. Folks, Northside Hospital Cancer Institute, one of the nation's leading and largest cancer programs. Northside is built to beat cancer. And that will likely be it. Or, I don't know, that's Jeremy Hefner.
17: Right.
0: So that was Walt coming up the stairs of the Braves dugout. That's Hef, and he's going to chat with Kerr and percentage of the infield.
1: Normally, if everybody was 100% with this Dodger lineup, you would never even think about pitching around Betts to get to Ohtani. A, Ohtani would probably be leading off in the game anyway. But maybe a reminder from Jeremy about how he wants to pitch to Betts, knowing he has an open base if needed. And Mookie has been killing fastballs.
0: He grounded out to short back in the first inning. He reached base twice yesterday. First pitch to Betts. Missed outside. One ball and no strike. Betts is playing in his 93rd postseason game tonight, tying Chipper Jones for 13th all-time. A lot of postseason experience for Mookie Betts. 1-0 from Ray Kerr. Low and inside. Two balls, no strikes. Betts, in his last 34 games, finished the season hitting .326 in those last 34 games. More walks and strikeouts. He's seeing it really well. 2-0 pitch. Ball low and in, 3-0.
1: I don't think there's any question after watching these first three pitches to him that he just didn't want to give him anything to hit here.
0: He's being very careful with Betts. His 3-0 pitch. And it came inside for ball four. First walk allowed by Kerr. That puts runners at first and second for Shohei Ohtani. He struck out Ohtani in the first inning. Left-on-left matchup. Crowd rises, waving the blue towels that were given to them as they came into the game today. Runners at first and second, one out. Kerr's first pitch, way outside.
17: Hey, Ben, I'm noticing something. This is the time of year where everything gets put under a microscope. We got Rojas out there at second base, is relaying pitch locations and pitch types. I'm not sure if he's getting them from Ray Kerr's glove, and that needs to be brought to Kerr's attention.
0: Here's the 1-0 pitch. Ohtani pulls it foul.
17: He's picking his right pant leg for fastballs to Kerr's glove side, and he's bouncing for curveballs. He started doing it during Betts' at-bat. Luckily, he didn't get anything to hit. That could be a factor during this at-bat.
1: Good catch, Darren.
0: One pitch. Reach and a miss. Cutter away. And the interesting thing about that, there are some batters who want those tips. Others don't even want to know.
17: And on that pitch, Rojas wasn't able to get it because Dubon broke behind him and he had to break back to the base. He couldn't get his sight lines.
0: So Doobie noticing that and playing his part and trying to keep him from getting that information, isn't he?
17: That's right.
0: Bird dogs him again. 1-2 to Ohtani. Softly tapped out towards third and foul when reaching for a cutter.
1: Unlike a lot of players these days, I don't have a problem with that. If you can do it and the opposing team is not able to make adjustments, then that's on you.
0: Right.
1: It's not against the rules.
0: First and second, one down. Kerr's 1-2 pitch. Low and outside. Staying with that cutter away from Ohtani.
1: Yeah, I like what he's doing, the way he's pitching him and trying to keep the ball away from him, because it just looks like Shohei is just reaching for everything away.
0: His 2-2 pitch. Missed outside. Trying the fastball. Now the count runs full. Ray Kerr needs his best pitch at this point. It'll be his 42nd pitch of the game. And he needs a gem of a pitch right here. Runners take their leads at first and second. 3-2 pitch. And he gets a high pop-up. Shallow left field. Dubon just back to the infield cutout. And he will put this ball away. Two down. Well done by Kerr. So two down, but now he has to face the right-handed hitting Will Smith. He struck him out in the first inning.
1: And that's going to do it for him.
0: Well, a great job by Ray. Here comes Walt Weiss, and he'll go to Grant Holmes for the right-on-right matchup versus Will Smith. Braves on top, 1-0. They make the Pennington grass seed call to the bullpen. If you're looking for an easy upgrade for your lawn this season, go with Pennington grass seed, the official partner of the Atlanta Braves grounds crew. Pennington grass seed, rooted in Braves country. We'll introduce you to Grant Holmes when we come back. 1-0 Braves at the bottom of the third. 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
1: Grant Holmes on to pitch for the Braves. As you know, most of the year he's been a starter. This will be his third relief appearance for the season. 10-6, a 3.44 ERA. And before we resume play, I want to ask Darren, if you're Grant, would you prefer to start with a clean inning, or is this okay?
6: I think for just about every other starting pitcher, the answer would be yes. But since Grant has done this quite a bit at this level, and towards the end of the season, the Braves challenged him with this, I think this is the right move. Especially knowing that Rojas had cursed pitches, I was hoping Walt Weiss would go to the bullpen and get Grant.
0: So he inherits runners at first and second, two down. 1-0 Braves, bottom of the third. Alongside Joe Simpson, Darren O'Day, our producer-engineer Jonathan Chadwick, I'm Ben Ingram. And it's great to have you with us for game two of the NLDS on the Atlanta Braves Radio Network. Grant Holmes, the right-hander, comes set right at the tomahawk, glanced to second base. First pitch to Will Smith. Pulled out to third. Gloving Riley fires across the diamond. Grant needed one pitch, and he gets through the jam. So the Dodgers tonight in the bottom of the third inning. No runs, one hit, no errors, two left. We're off to the top of the fourth inning. 1-0 Braves.
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0: Braves 1, Dodgers nothing. Into the top of the fourth inning here at Dodger Stadium. Only one other Major League game on the docket today. That was game two of the other NLDS series from Milwaukee. The Brewers came back and stunned the Padres 4-3, the final in that game. Both AL series taking a day off today. They're back into the action tomorrow.
1: How about the two losses for the Padres? One denied a game, a lead spoiled home run that hit the roof and was caught for an out. And then today they blew a 3-1 lead.
0: Yeah, getting to Mason Miller today. Jackson Chirio with a game-winning base hit up the middle. You're right, that'll break their heart, losing two games like that, especially on the road. But that's a glance at the Saia out-of-town scoreboard. All of our scoreboard updates are delivered to you by Saia, the official freight carrier of the Atlanta Braves. Here it's 1-0 Braves. Sean Murphy leading off. Hit the homer yesterday, one of two homers for the Braves. Ozzie Albies with the other. Sean Murphy turning 32 years old today. 0-1 with a strikeout in this game. So Blake Snell back to work. First pitch, missed away, one ball and no strikes. For Snell, 65 pitches to this point. 35 strikes, one ball and no strikes on Sean Murphy. Snell brings it. Murphy takes a ball low and inside, laid off the curveball.
1: I think the guys in the navy blue jerseys can start looking for that curveball early in the count. He's not locating his fastball.
0: 2-0 pitch. Murphy takes the ball low. So that's the adjustment he's having to make on the fly, isn't it?
1: It is, and hopefully the Braves and the staff are picking up on that.
0: Three balls and no strikes on Sean Murphy. Snell to the plate. There's a strike. That is fastball over the outside corner. An RBI single by Mauricio Dubon drove in Ronald Acuna in the first inning. Been the only run of the game. 3-1 in the dirt, nowhere near for ball four. Missed with a changeup. That's the fourth walk allowed by Snell.
1: You can't keep letting him off the hook on those. This one's a leadoff walk. That's a big difference.
8: Number 27, Austin Wright.
0: What have we heard a million times in the postseason? Walks a rally.
1: Yes, sir.
0: So now Riley up to the plate, 0-1 with the ground out to second. He was trying to go the opposite way back in his first at bat. Takes first pitch strike here. There's that first pitch curveball you mentioned.
1: Yep. First guy I heard use that term, walk as a rally in the postseason, is working about three booths down. John Smoltz.
0: A one pitch. Riley takes a strike. Busted a fastball in there on him.
1: That's one of the best fastballs he's thrown tonight. 97, but on a bit in a good spot.
0: 0-2 on Riley. Here it comes. That's scored foul to the backstop. Tommy Edman, the second baseman, several steps to his right. Freeman holding aboard Murphy. Well, that right side looks very welcoming. Lefty Snell set right at the letters. Here's the 0-2 pitch. Riley a check swing. He did not commit. The appeal just to make sure. And first base umpire James Hoy confirms what we already knew. We've been trying to bust him on that inside corner with that fastball. Murphy a very modest lead at first base. 1-2 to Riley, way inside. Sent him stepping out of the way of the slider.
1: The hard part for a hitter when you fall behind in the count, though, is you don't have the luxury of looking for the curve or the changeup, something off speed, because his fastball's too good. You don't have time to react if all of a sudden he fires a fastball when you're looking off speed.
0: 1-0 Braves, top of the fourth. Two-two. Blow it in 3-2. He's had some good fastballs, like you mentioned, but the fastball just hasn't been consistent.
1: And he struck out. He got a strikeout earlier in the game on a 3-2 breaking ball.
0: The 3-2. And Riley hits one way up in the air, deep down the left field line. Into the corner goes Hernandez, and he makes the catch in front of the foul pole. Hit it so high. And Hernandez just set up shop right in front of the foul pole, about 6 feet in front of the wall.
1: Boy, he got away with one there. Austin just got under it a tad.
8: Number 20, Lane Thomas.
0: One away for Lane Thomas. Brock Stewart now up and throwing in the Dodgers bullpen. Thomas fouls back to the first pitch he sees. A run on three hits for the Braves. No runs on two hits for the Dodgers. Inning started with a leadoff walk, then that fly out by Riley deep down the line. Lane Thomas pulls one foul on the third baseline. Down nothing and two. It's a big moment right here. If you can get him on base, then the bottom of the order set the table for the top of the order with just one out.
1: Well, it's only the fourth inning, and he's closing in on 80 pitches. Braves have done a great job of making him work.
0: Here's his 79th pitch of the game. Thomas fouls it back.
1: Right on the fastball.
0: Blake Snell, black goatee, adjusts his blue cap. Ball in a black glove, number 7 on his back. Rests the glove against his right rib cage. Now comes set right at the sternum. Strides and fires. 0-2 bounced up there. He's had a pretty good curveball, but he's also had some curveballs that just are nowhere near and not even tempting the batter.
1: Yeah, and he's fortunate that he has an excellent catcher who's good at blocking those balls in the dirt, Will Smith.
0: One ball and two strikes. Here it is from Snell. Check swing, the appeal, he did not go. Laid off a curveball. Two balls and two strikes. Watching the replay of that check swing. Good call by James Hoy down the first baseline. Trying to add on to this 1-0 lead. Runner at first and one down. Time called. Thomas backs out of there, adjusts his helmet. Well, digs back in, taps two corners of the plate with the end of his bat. Casts his gaze at the southpaw Snell. Again the 2-2. Missed low and inside.
1: Here's another guy who fell behind 0-2 for the Braves, and now he's run the count full.
0: Thomas grounded out to third base back in the second inning. Payoff pitch. He swings and misses at a changeup. Fifth strikeout for Blake Snell. Good battle by Lane Thomas, but it ends in a strikeout. And back to the top of the order to Drake Baldwin.
1: It's been his best pitch tonight. The changeup. Second strikeout that I remember that he got on a full count on that pitch. Got Murphy earlier.
0: Left on left versus Baldwin. All low and outside. In between pitches with some of these pitches that he's missing and even the changeup that he got the swing and miss on, it's like he's trying to mimic his arm motion as the catcher's throwing the ball back to him. In other words, trying to find the release point with his hand as his palm open, just pushing it through the air.
1: Yeah, it's like he's trying to remind himself where his arm angle is supposed to be.
0: One on a Baldwin. Drake takes a strike. Pretty good fastball there.
1: And maybe Drake was looking for a breaking pitch there. He didn't get hurt by it. He just had a fastball that they crossed him up on in terms of what they chose to throw in.
0: Runner at first, two down, 1-1 pitch. Inside as he swivels his hips out of the way of the changeup. 1-0 Braves. Still a good amount of light left in the Los Angeles skyline, but the light's on here at the ballpark.
1: He can still look off speed here if he wants.
0: Low and outside, laid off the curveball. If he walks him, they'd be at first and second for Ronald Acuna, who's currently doctoring up his bat over there in the on-deck circle. Rubbing some pine tar on it, getting it ready. Meanwhile, a very favorable count for Drake Baldwin. 3-1 from Snell. Strike. Perfectly placed fastball in the outside corner.
1: Again, it's okay. Drake was in a good position to look for another off-speed pitch, 3-1. Snell went with the fastball.
0: He's been heavy on the changeups and curveballs on 3-2 counts. See where he goes here. The 3-2. Cracked foul down the left field line. That time showed him a fastball.
1: Almost got Tommy Watkins.
0: Three balls, two strikes, two down. Baldwin 0-for-1 with a ground out and a walk. Murphy will get a head start at first base. Again the 3-2. High ball four. Check swing, they appeal, but Jim Wolf says no way. So the second walk of the inning. And now you have one of your biggest names up to the plate, and here comes Dave Roberts. That's looking like it'll be it for Snell. So two walks in the inning, and they'll be going to the bullpen as they've had Brock Stewart tossing. They'll bring along Stewart to

0: partner of the Atlanta Braves grounds crew. Hitting and grass seed rooted in Braves country. Care about Stewart when we come back. 1-0 Braves in the fourth.
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5: Brock Stewart, the first man out of the bullpen again tonight. He was the first man out after Scoobal yesterday. He worked the seventh inning, got two ground outs and a strikeout of Harris, Dubon, and Riley. Here he inherits runners at first and second and will pitch to Ronald Acuna Jr. Stewart got a good fastball like they all do out of their bullpen. He's 95 to 97 with a changeup, throws a cutter off that heater as well. Let's see how Ronald handles this and what he tries to do with the baseball.
0: Ronald did not face him yesterday. When Stewart pitched yesterday, he faced Harris, Dubon, and Riley. And that 1-2-3 inning. 1-0 Braves. Base hit could make it 2-0. Murphy at second. He'll be running on contact with two down. Over at first base, Drake Baldwin. So the two catchers on the base paths. Climbing in Acuna. Here's the first pitch on the way from Stewart. Ronald takes a strike. Sweeper over the outside corner. Been waiting on Ronald to have a big moment. And that single and a run scored in the first inning. The 0-1 pitch. Chopper to the left side, taken by the third baseman Rojas. His throw across in time. Well, Stewart comes in, douses the fire. No runs, no hits, no errors. Two men left on base. We go to the bottom of the fourth inning, still 1-0 Braves.
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1: Ben, Joe, Darren, and Jay Chad with you from Dodger Stadium. Beautiful night. Sun setting down the left field line and shining on the San Gabriel Mountains off of the distance. Really pretty time of night. Braves have a 1-0 lead into the bottom of the fourth inning. It'll be Freeman, Hernandez, and Tucker. And Grant Holmes on the mound fired one pitch in the third inning and got through the jam. Now facing the middle of the order. 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Freddie Freeman led off the second inning and singled. Freeman, two hits in the series. He had a single in yesterday's 5-3 victory in game one. First pitch from Grant Holmes. All low and inside. Showed him a slider. Those bleachers out there absolutely slammed. Bigger crowd tonight than yesterday with the oppressive heat. They still had over 50,000 yesterday for game one. Ballpark cold, just shy of 55,000. 1-0 to Freeman. Pulled foul over by the Braves dugout. Outside of the ends of the upper deck, the rest of the seating bowl is full as well. Maybe those last couple of sections all the way down the right and left field lines up at the top. Pretty sparse, but everywhere else it's slammed. 1-1 to Freeman. That time bounced his curveball.
2: You ever walked up there?
1: Never.
2: Oh. You are a mile, mile and a half, 2 miles from home plate.
1: I'm going to get binoculars to sit up there. Two on, swung on and missed, right over the top of the cutter. Freddie Freeman, 81 career postseason hits, including 16 home runs, 39 RBIs. 2-2 pitch, and he drives one high and deep towards right. Acuna in pursuit, giving up. It's a tie game. A home run by Freeman right into the Braves bullpen. For Freeman, in the final couple of months of the season, he only had one home run. In fact, he and Otani went long stretches without extra base hits. But Freddie Freeman is Freddie Freeman, as dangerous as poison. And that time he launches one over the right field wall to tie the game.
2: Something down, and looked like down an inner half of the plate, and he just golfed it.
1: Teoscar Hernandez takes a called strike. 375 feet on the home run. Hernandez 0-1 with a strikeout. The one from Holmes, and it's a high fly ball to deep center. Michael Harris in pursuit. Under it, makes the catch in deep center field. One away in the fourth inning. Dylan Lee up and tossing in the Braves pen.
2: Freddie hit a hanging slider that was just saying, hit me right out over the plate.
1: Meanwhile, Chris Bubich is tossing for the Dodgers in their pen. A 1-1 game in the bottom of the fourth. Kyle Tucker takes ball low and inside. Tucker pulls a foul. It's the railing of the Braves dugout.

0: Tucker 0 for 1 with that pop out to second. Here's the 1-1 pitch. And Tucker lines one out to second. It's off of Ozzie's glove. He was leaping for it. It was right off the glove and off into right field. Ozzie needed one more inch on the vertical leap.
1: That was so close.
2: Number 44.
0: Dodgers offensive machine warming up after that home run by Freeman. Single by Tucker, and here comes Páez.
1: Just off the edge of Ozzie's glove. Would have been a great play.
0: Páez, right-handed batter. Makes ball one low. Miss with a sinker. Braves in the fifth will have Olson, Albies, and Harris two up. And it's up to Grant Holmes to keep this game tied. 1-0 pitch. Strike on the outside corner. Good fastball location that time from Grant. Páez, young man from Cuba. Big, tall, right-handed batter. 1-1 pitch. Another strike. Back-to-back fastballs. Tucker takes his lead at first base. Páez steadies the bat. 1-2 pitch. Just a little bit low of the slider.
1: But a good pitch. Good spot. Páez suffered a broken hand late in the second half. They weren't sure he was going to be healthy enough to play in the postseason. But he's come back and doing a respectable job after having a really good first half.
0: Yeah, that would have been a big bat to go without. 23 home runs over the course of the season. Was an all-star for the first time. 2-2 from Holmes. Low and away. Now 3-2 on Páez. Max Muncy is on deck. He'll be pinch hitting for Miguel Rojas. Holmes needs a good pitch right here. The 3-2. Outside ball four. That fastball miss, that puts runners at first and second for Max Muncy, who is always dangerous against the Braves. On to second base for Kyle Tucker, here comes Walt Weiss. He'll go to Dylan Lee to face Muncy, waiting for him to be announced. He was. And Walt will make the Pennington grass seed call to the bullpen. If you're looking for an easy upgrade for your lawn this season, go with Pennington Grass Seed, the official partner of the Atlanta Braves grounds crew. Pennington Grass Seed, rooted in Braves country. We'll tell you more about Dylan Lee when we come back. It's a 1-1 game in the fourth inning.
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1: Dylan Lee comes in inheriting base runners at first and second and one out. Dylan did not have a particularly good second half. Not necessarily the second half, but the last month of 6 weeks, he did go 6-1 with a 3.09 ERA on the year. And he's going to face a left-handed hitter and a dangerous one in Max Muncy.
0: Muncie, go ahead.
1: I was just going to ask Darren something. I just noticed this recently, Darren, that when there's a pitching change, the team that's hitting, everybody just leaves the field. When did that start?
7: I don't
1: everybody
7: know,
1: goes
7: Joe.
1: To the dugout. Hey, I'm not a hitter. I don't know. It's weird, Darren. They all leave, even the coaches.
7: Likely scouting report stuff is what I would imagine. Going to talk about the new pitcher.
0: Muncie 0 for 6 in his career versus Dylan Lee, but I'm telling you, that doesn't make Braves fans feel any more at ease. This guy has been such a villain against the Braves. First pitch swinging and missing. Nothing and one. In Max Muncy's career, 58 career games against the Braves, that includes the postseason, 19 home runs. Five of them have come in the postseason, including yesterday. A one pitch, Muncy will reach and a miss. So in a dozen postseason games versus the Braves, five home runs.
1: And he's not up there to try to punch one to left field either. Everything is a big swing.
0: 0-2 from Lee. Low and outside. A 1-1 game in the bottom of the fourth inning. Runners at first and second, one out. Left-on-left matchup, Lee versus Muncy. Dylan cuts it loose. Muncy takes ball too high. Miss with a slider.
1: Been a lot of close pitches in this game, but nobody has challenged any of the calls of Chris Guccione.
0: 2-2. Missed low, 3-2. It was a Freddie Freeman home run that got this crowd going to begin this inning. Tie the game. Since then, a fly out, a single, and a walk. And now Dylan Lee looking for a big pitch right here. His 3-2. Swung on, miss for strike three. Went up and in with a fastball. Darren, likely would have been ball four, but he executed that fastball well.
7: Yeah, it's because he set it up with six consecutive sliders before he featured that fastball. Dylan has been fighting his slider lately. That's what the damage against the Phillies came on. Showed it. Best fastball we've seen in a while, though. 97 right at the top of the zone. That's tough to catch up to.
0: Not out of the woods yet. Here comes Tommy Edman. 0-for-1 with a pop out to third. Edman skies one to right, up into the twilight. A trio of Braves in the neighborhood. No one can see it. Now Ozzie at the last second has it. Matt Olson had no idea where that ball was. I mentioned up in the twilight sky, not easy to find it. But Ozzie, eagle eye, made the catch. And that ends the bottom of the fourth inning. One run on the homer by Freeman. We go to the top of the fifth inning, tied at one.
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1: A 1-1 tie. We go to the fifth inning. Olson, Albies, and Harris do up for the Braves, and the Dodgers go to their bullpen again. They bring in Chris Bubich, a left-hander, great big guy, 6'3", 220 out of Cupertino, California. won't throw quite as hard as some of the other guys out of their bullpen, but he's still got enough on it. 92-96. A lot of sweepers, some sliders, and a changeup, and brought in for this part of the Braves lineup because Olsen and Harris are due up.
0: Yeah, he's a guy who had some good seasons with Kansas City as a starter. And now Bubich coming out of the Dodgers bullpen. Spelled B-U-B-I-C, pronounced Chris Bubich. Been an all-star once.
1: You can't be on a Dodger team anymore unless you're at least an all-star 1 year.
0: Probably so. Prerequisite, huh?
1: Yep.
0: 1-1 game into the top of the fifth inning. Max Muncy remains in the game at third base. So the lefty Bubich out there to face Matt Olson. That takes ball outside. Olson walked in the first inning, struck out swinging in the third inning. Bubich bringing a lot of value to this Dodger team. Here's the 1-0 pitch. And Olson strikes it high in the air. Shallow center field. Mookie Betts going out there. And in shallow center, he has it. And one down to the fifth inning.
1: Pies had no idea where that one was.
0: Those high pop-ups, their worst nightmare right now, just trying to look up and find it.
2: Second baseman,
0: finishing that thought on Bubich, it's a Dodger team that is loaded, as you know, with ace starting pitching. But you have multiple guys who have been injured, be it Snell, be it Klasnow, be it Ohtani. And Bubich, a guy who can do multiple things as he takes the ball outside. In his 14 appearances, 9 starts. So if they were down a man, here's a guy who's had plenty of starting experience in the big leagues, and he steps right in. So it was very valuable for L.A. Ozzy takes a ball high, 2 balls, no strikes. Bubich started his season with the Royals and then traded here to the Dodgers. 1 apiece, top of the fifth inning. 2-0 to Ozzy. And a called strike. Slow sweeper over the outside corner.
1: So far, all of the Dodger runs have come by way of home run. Atlanta's just got to figure out a way to keep it in the ballpark.
0: 2-1 pitch. And a called strike. I mean, that came from around the block. Big breaking sweeper through the back door, 2-2, and Ozzy having a quick chat with Chris Guccione. Switch hitter batting from the right side. Waiting on the lefty, Bubich. He strides and brings it. 2-2, hacked foul by Ozzy Albies. Bubich out of Stanford. Former first-round pick of the Royals. That was back in 2018. 29-year-old lefty with the high blue Sox up to the knees. 2-2. Ozzy sends it on the ground, out to short, backhanded by Betts, off-balance throw, and a stretch off the bag by Freeman to secure the throw over for the out.
1: Nice play. Both of these teams' infielders at second, third, and short are helped out a lot by two really good first basemen who can reach for balls that aren't accurate.
0: I'll be honest with you, Joe, two of the best I've ever seen.
1: Yeah.
0: 1-1 game in the top of the fifth. Michael Harris takes a first pitch strike. I think Freeman and Olson, when it comes to defense at first base, pretty much in a league of their own. They have been the two best for some time. 0-1 pitch. Harris pops it towards foul ground, left field line. That's over into the seats. That lands about 15 rows back of the Dodger dugout. There has only been one 1-2-3 inning in this game. That was the bottom of the first inning when Ray Kerr got Betts, Ohtani, and Smith in order. Every other inning, there has been at least one base runner. A 1-1 game in the top of the fifth inning. 0-2 from Bubich. Bounce foul. Antoine Richardson, Braves first base coach, gets his hand on him. Still nothing and two on Harris.
1: If you're going to throw a sweeper to a left-handed hitter, you better put it in the right spot. If you try to throw it at them or behind the hitter, and make them flinch and give up on it. At the big league level, that's not going to happen very often. He got away with that one.
0: 2-2 sent foul into the upper deck down the left field line. Harris with a single and a pop out. His single in the third inning the last time the Braves had a base hit. Studying Bubich, 0-2 pitch. He reaches out, hits in the air down the left field line. Hernandez back, trying to run it down, can't get there. Over his head, one hops to the wall, now rolls by him. Around second base, Harris. He heads for third base. The throw in is cut off by Betts, and it's a two-out triple off the left field wall from Michael Harris. Hernandez sprinting back into his right. Now that was blistered over his head. And once it hit off that curved wall down the left field line, took a funny carom and shot right by Teoscar Hernandez.
1: And it was a good pitch by Bubich's standards. Michael Harris, kind of his hips were going toward first base, and he reached out and got solid wood on it.
0: Now Mark Pryor, the pitching coach out there for a mound visit. Mauricio Dubon drove in the only Braves run of the game with a two-out single back in the first inning.
1: And it was an infield single after a good stop by Mookie Betts. If he doesn't knock that ball down, when we think about it, you know, that might have been a two-run inning instead of one.
0: Well, now Mauricio looking to duplicate what he did back in the first inning. Evan Phillips now up and throwing in the Dodger bullpen.
1: This is not an elimination game, but the Dodgers are almost treating it like that since losing their starting pitcher in the third inning. So they're trying to protect what the score is right now, which is a tie game now, and they're going to make sure they bring out whatever they've got to bring out. They've got a well-rested bullpen.
0: Meanwhile, ball got loose from that Dodger bullpen. Hernandez goes back to grab it, throws it up into the seats. Dubon has seen Bubich twice in his career, 0-2 with a walk and two strikeouts.
1: He's a contact machine. Hopefully he can find a spot.
0: So many games are won in the postseason thanks to two-out base hits. And the Braves need one right here. First pitch to Dubon. Ball low and outside. A two-out triple by Michael Harris. There's the Braves in a position where they could take the lead right here. One out to Dubon. Outside, two balls, no strikes. Sean Murphy on deck. Meanwhile, Bubich, third pitcher used by Dave Roberts, comes set right at the belly. 2-0 on the way to the backstop. Here comes Harris. The Braves take the lead on the wild pitch. Bubich let that one leak out of his hand and over Will Smith. And a very rare mistake for the Dodgers. The Braves have a 2-1 lead. What a gift that was.
1: We've been talking all night about what a good receiver Will Smith is. He got leather on it, but not enough to stop it. And that was how bad the wild pitch was.
0: 3-0 to Dubon, and he takes ball four. So a triple, a wild pitch, and a walk. And Bubich can't believe it. And bouncing up the dugout steps, Dave Roberts. That'll be it for Bubich. So the Braves have a 2-1 lead thanks to the wild pitch. And the Dodgers make the Pennington Grass Seed call to the bullpen. If you're looking to upgrade your lawn this season, go with Pennington Grass Seed. Tell you what, Pennington's getting their money's worth tonight. The official partner of the Atlanta Braves grounds crew, Pennington Grass Seed, rooted in Braves country. Evan Phillips on the mound when we come back. 2-1 Braves in the top of the fifth inning. 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
1: Like I said, if you're in the Dodger bullpen tonight, you better be ready, because you could come in at any point. Last night, Evan Phillips had to clean up in the top of the ninth inning. He walked a batter and then got Riley to ground out to end the game. But now he's in there, and we're only in the fifth inning. Out of Salisbury, Maryland. You ever been to Salisbury?
12: Never have.
1: I've been to their airport. Big deal. Phillips, fastball 96 to 100 with a sweeper and a cutter. And he's not going to face Sean Murphy. Here comes Rowdy Tellez.
0: Sean Murphy, the DH in the lineup tonight. And he goes 0 for 1 with a strikeout and a walk. And now Rowdy Tellez put on the Braves roster for an opportunity to hit one out. They wanted him on the roster in case they needed somebody who could take somebody deep.
1: Just like this. I mean, this is exactly what they were thinking. And it's for the DH spot so he can stay in the game.
0: Rowdy Tellez, 2 for 5 in his career versus Evan Phillips with a double and a walk. And for Tellez, not just a lot of power in his career, but he's had some power in the postseason in his career. Rowdy Tellez, 31 years old, out of Elk Grove, California. Here's the first pitch on the way from Phillips. Now pick off the first base. Low throw, but dug out by Freeman. For Rowdy Tellez in the postseason, he's hit 2 postseason home runs in 5 games. First pitch to him. Roll it outside with a fastball.
1: The cool thing for Rowdy is that he's on the roster. He's in the game. Tomorrow's an off day, and he can still wrestle at WrestleMania and not have to go anywhere.
0: 1-0 and no strikes. 1-0 pitch, a swing and a miss. 1-1 strike. Yeah, he's got a heavyweight championship bout coming up, I hear.
1: Yeah.
0: 2-1 Braves at the top of the fifth inning. Braves just scored a run on a wild pitch. Getting that run right back that they gave up at the bottom of the fourth inning on the homer to Freeman. 1-1 to Tellez, a called strike.
1: Good sweeper.
0: They list Rowdy at 6'3", 275. Fills up that entire left-handed batter's box. Phillips said right at the letters in time requested by Tellez and granted by Chris Guccione. This game in the top of the fifth inning. 2 runs on 4 hits for the Braves, 1 run on 4 hits for the Dodgers. Dubon takes his lead at first base. 1-2 from Phillips. That's trunked in the air towards right field, but hanging high enough to be caught for Cal Tucker. Man, he hit a bullet out there. But it was right out there to Tucker, who was able to go to his right and make the catch. Braves tack on a run thanks to a triple by Harris and a wild pitch from Chris Bubich. We go to the bottom of the fifth inning, 2-1 Braves.
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17: Braves on top of the Dodgers, 2-1 into the bottom of the fifth inning, alongside Darren O'Day, Joe Simpson, our producer-engineer Jonathan Chadwick, Ben Ingram here with you. Night has fallen on Los Angeles as we're under the lights here at Dodger Stadium. Top of the order coming up for L.A., and it is still Dylan Lee on the mound for the Braves. Folks, you ever wonder what a home run tastes like? It's a little peppery, a little tangy, and a lot like the original Louisiana hot sauce, the official hot sauce of the Atlanta Braves. That's Louisiana Hot. Bayou Sub. Braves scored one run in the first inning on an RBI single from Mauricio Dubon. Dodgers tied it with a homer from Freeman in the bottom of the fourth. And then with two down in the top of the fifth inning, Michael Harris tripled and scored on a wild pitch. Here's Mookie Betts. Dylan Lee to the plate. Betts takes ball one low. Betts with a walk and a ground out. One-o pitch. Strike. They announced 50,729 in attendance tonight. About 600 more folks than were here yesterday. Betts takes a ball outside. Robert Suarez up and tossing in the Braves pen. Pretty sure we're going to have a pitching change and inning the rest of the way. That's what this thing feels like.
7: We'll be working hard, buddy.
17: 2-1 pitch. There's the ball, though. 3-1.
7: Well, that's the postseason.
17: Such a big game. I mean, the Braves win this thing. You feel like all the momentum shifts to Atlanta as the series would go to Atlanta with Sale and Malley on the mound. 3-1 over for a called strike. 3-2. This will be challenged by Betts. First ABS challenge of the game. ABS says that is a ball. Leadoff walk from Lee. On the flip side of that, if the Dodgers win this game, they feel like they overwhelmingly have the momentum, up 2-0, putting the Braves in a situation where they have to win 3 straight. Here comes Jeremy Hefner.
7: The Braves, by battling Blake Snell, who didn't look like he was on top of his game tonight, but by getting him out of the game, they negated what is the Dodgers' biggest advantage in this series, and that's the starting pitching. And so now it's a level playing field, right? It's bullpen versus bullpen, two offenses that have very similar regular seasons, and we got ourselves a game here.
17: What's that atmosphere like in the bullpen when both pens know it's up to them? The starters are flushed out of the game, and it's one pen versus the other.
7: Oh, we love it. Take pride in it. At least I did when I played. I loved it. It felt like a match of us versus them. And I know those guys down there take pride in what they do as well.
17: Edwin Diaz up and throwing now for the Dodgers. Well, this is a left-on-left matchup, Lee versus Ohtani, but it's one that Ohtani has had the upper hand in his career. Ohtani 4-for-8 versus Dylan Lee with 3 doubles. First pitch to Ohtani, huge swing and a miss, and a slider way away from him. 1-1 on Ohtani, who's 0-for-2 with a pop-out and a strikeout. Braves have used Kerr, Holmes, and Lee. Dodgers have used Snell, Stewart, Bubich, and Phillips.
0: That's a big lead at first base. 0-1 pitch. Ground ball to the left side. Pass to diving Austin Riley. A base hit in the left field. Betts around second. Hits the brakes. Sending that into third base, Lane Thomas. So a single by Ohtani. And they're at first and second with no one out for Will Smith.
7: A good piece of hitting there by Ohtani. Right, he's got some hardware on his mantle. But not trying to kill the ball, just shoot that four-seam fastball a little bit up and away, just through the rather empty left side.
0: Will Smith 0 for 2 with a ground out and a strikeout. Craig Morton had a quick visit to the mound. Here comes Walt Weiss. So it'll be Robert Suarez on to face Smith. These two managers going to walk a path to the mound tonight. As Walt makes the slow walk out there to the mound, Braves make the Pennington grass seed call to the bullpen. If you're looking for an easy upgrade for your lawn this season, all you have to do is go with Pennington Grass Seed. That's the official partner of the Atlanta Braves grounds crew. Pennington Grass Seed, rooted in Braves country. It'll be Suarez when we come back. It's a 2-1 Braves lead in the bottom of the fifth.
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7: Braves 2, Dodgers 1 as we continue the bottom of the fifth. Dylan Lee started the inning with a Betts walk and a tiny single. Lead runners at first and second. For the new pitcher, right-hander Robert Suarez, 35-year-old, just about 3 months this season. Came back in September, made a couple of appearances, and now finds himself in a huge spot in this game, too. Robert inherited 8 runners on the season, allowing just one of them to score. Overall, pitched in 33 games with a 1.06 ERA, so a great regular season. Looking for some of that magic here. And this situation, I was just, during the break, thinking about my old manager, Buck Showalter, who, when you do what Dylan did in last inning, when you come and you strand those 3 inherited runners, you do your job, he wanted you out of the game, right? Because you go sit for a long time, and you've got your big emotional work done. You did your job, and then you have to sit, and you have to go back out. And sometimes it's a challenge, and that's what Dylan Lee ran into here.
0: Yeah, that makes a lot of sense. Well, now you have some familiarity here because Suarez, like you talked about, years with the Padres. He knows them. They know him. Will Smith, 2-for-10 in his career with a home run versus Suarez. Braves needing the best version of Robert Suarez right here. First and second, no one out. 2-1 Braves, bottom of the fifth. First pitch to Smith, high and outside with a fastball. Came across at 98. 1-0 on Smith. Smith with a ground out to third base back in the third inning. Also a strikeout. Waiting on Suarez. Kicks and fires. Outside, 2-0. It's 101, but nobody cares that it's 101 when you miss the zone. Freddie Freeman lurking on deck. Here's the 2-0 pitch on the way. Fouled off. That's up in the upper deck. That fastball 101. He's got that adrenaline pumping.
7: Yeah, it looks good. That's a big part of Robert's game. And the couple of appearances made in September, he was down a little bit. Feels silly to say it, but he was down to 98. So it's great to see those triple digits back.
0: Yes, it is. There's 2-1 pitch. Outside ball three. Looking to fire his best bullet right here. Ohtani in first, Betts in second. Suarez is 3-1. Line down the right field line, a foul ball. That'll make your heart skip a beat or two. That was just a few feet foul down the right field line. Would have at least tied the game. So now 3-2 on Smith. No one out. Robert Suarez having to go through the toughest part of the order against these Dodger batters. Ohtani and Betts take their leads. And the 3-2 pitch. Send foul. Let's pause 10 seconds for station ID on the Braves Radio Network.
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0: Suarez needs some swing and miss stuff, but Smith really good at making contact against that 100-mile-an-hour fastball. 3-2 pitch. And a fly ball to right field. Ronald Acuna has it in his sights. Makes the catch. Betts will not run on Ronald's arm. And Ronald with a great one-hop throw into third base. One down. That's a big out for Suarez. But now it doesn't get any easier by any means as it's Freddie Freeman to the plate.
7: Great job by Robert Suarez and Drake Baldwin recognizing that Smith, although he was close to putting it in play, was late on the fastball. And Robert's best off-speed pitch, secondary pitch is a changeup. And he's thrown that changeup. That puts him right on time. Good job staying with the old number one and reporting that F9.
0: Freddie Freeman homered in the fourth inning to drive in the only Dodger run of the game. Now Suarez versus Freeman. First pitch of the battle. Outside with a fastball. Rather a changeup, I should say. Freeman 2-for-5 in his career versus Suarez. Steady left-handed batter. Cocks the bat behind his left ear. Suarez a glance to second. 1-0 to the plate. Swung onto the ear to left field. Lane Thomas has it measured. Makes the catch in deep left. 2 down. Runners hold at first and second after the fly out to left field. So he's gotten Smith and Freeman. Now he has to get Teoscar Hernandez. This is another guy who is very good at timing fastballs. But he's 0-for-7 in his career versus Suarez.
7: It's only the fifth inning, but certainly feels like the eighth already.
0: Boy, doesn't it? Suarez to the plate. Ball high and outside. J-Chad can barely watch as it is. He might be on the floor by the eighth inning.
7: Just tense reliever, batter-to-batter matchups. I mean, it's the postseason, man. It can happen any time of the game.
0: Suarez looking into Drake Baldwin. Right-hander comes set of the tomahawk. 1-0 to the plate. Send foul, arcing into the upper deck down the first baseline. 1-1. I mean, Suarez coming out blowing the smoke. 100-101. Fastball is all fueled up. Trying to get a couple more by Teoscar Hernandez. He kicks and fires. Missed away with a fastball. Two balls and a strike on Teoscar Hernandez. He had a two-run homer in the fourth inning yesterday. Also singled and scored yesterday. He's 0-for-2 in this one. Right-on-right matchup. Suarez cuts it loose and tapped foul over by the Dodger dugout.
7: It's really pretty changeup down in there to Hernandez, and that's an important pitch. Hernandez kills fastballs, highest average and slugging against the heater, so I'm guessing Robert's going to give him a heavy dose of that changeup.
0: Down level, two balls, two strikes. Ohtani is at first base, Betts is at second base. Hernandez steadies the bat on his right shoulder. 2-2 pitch. Fouled off. Went up and away with a fastball, and he spoiled it. That was up and out of the zone. Meanwhile, Hernandez steps outside of the box, just kind of looking down the left field line, almost in his mind, just going back through what he's seen. And calculating what he might see next. Veteran batter awaits the 2-2 pitch. Suarez fires. Check swing. They appeal. Strike three. They got him. A fastball at 101. And Suarez is able to defuse the bomb in the bottom of the fifth inning. And the Dodgers leave runners at first and second. We've played five. We go to the top of the sixth inning, 2-1 Braves.
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7: Still 2-1 Braves as we head into the top six, thanks to some fantastic relief pitching by Robert Suarez. We'll have a new pitcher in for the Dodgers as well, right-hander Edwin Diaz. Of course, old friend from the Mets. He's a closer there for a long time. This is his 10th season. He's got 260 career saves, including seven this year, but this year didn't go quite the way he expected, missed some time with an elbow surgery early in the year, came back, went 2-2 with an 8.68 ERA. We're used to seeing him pitch much later in the game. Here tonight, he'll be working a little bit earlier.
0: They'll be facing 8-9-1 in the Braves' order here in the top of the sixth inning. Just an amazing job by Robert Suarez getting that strikeout for Oscar Hernandez. That'll make that strikeout and his three straight outs of Smith, Freeman, and Hernandez the truest play of the game. 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When you work with someone who knows a lot and cares even more, you're unstoppable. Truist, leaders in banking, unwavering in care. Truist Bank, member FDIC. Austin Riley leads off at the top of the sixth inning. First pitch in there called strike. Going back to that strikeout, how about the way that he disguised his pitch? Had him thinking about something else, didn't he?
7: I love the way he pitched Hernandez.
0: A strike on Riley.
7: Because he's feeding him a bunch of heaters, and his best swing in this pitch is that changeup down. So he had him set up for that changeup, made Teoscar think about it, then threw the fastball down for, you know, an emergency hack. It was just a masterclass in pitching.
0: 0-2 to Riley, swung on, miss. Diaz strikes him out. So he saw that pitch location down, and immediately he's thinking changeup.
7: He read it as a changeup that would have finished below the zone. I shouldn't swing at it. Good ride on that fastball, clipped the edge of the zone.
0: Mike Yastrzemski will be called upon to pinch hit. He'll be pinch hitting for Lane Thomas. Lane finishes his night 0-2. Braves on top, 2-1 in the top of the sixth inning. Napa is a proud partner of your Atlanta Braves, with America's largest network of parts and care. Napa has all the bases covered when it comes to your ride. Both of these managers pressing every button they've got for this game. First pitch to Yastrzemski, swung on and fouled off, in and out of the glove of Smith. Didier Fuentes up and throwing in the Braves' bullpen.

0: Yastrzemski, a .224 hitter in the regular season. A one pitch in tight, swiveled his hips out of the way of the fastball coming in at 101.
1: You mentioned that 8.68 ERA for Diaz on the year. Did recover, had a zero ERA through September, so he got it figured out in time.
0: 1-1, a strike. Pitcher's pitch, fastball at 100 on the black.
1: That velocity ticked up. I'm guessing he's finally healthy from that elbow surgery.
0: Two runs on four hits for the Braves. One run on five hits for the Dodgers. As we're in the top of the sixth inning. 1-2 to Yaz. He swings and misses. Fastball got him. Back-to-back strikeouts for Diaz. Back to the top of the order to Drake Baldwin. Seeing some of the names that we're seeing in the mid-innings of this game. I mean, if you weren't buckled up already, you better buckle in for those last few innings. This is going to be some ride to the finish.
1: It sure is.
0: Drake Baldwin digging in, takes ball one low and inside. Now, I was going to ask you, I mean, would you consider Suarez for a second inning, or do you just go out there and think maybe Didier Fuentes can give you a couple of innings? There's the 1-0 pitch. And the ball outside, 2-0.
1: Yeah, I think you're going to ask Didier to go a little bit longer here tonight. You know, Robert, just coming back from that injury, you don't really want to push him. That would be my guess.
0: 2-0 to Baldwin. Swung on, miss, 2-1.
1: And what we're seeing is both of these managers know how good the other team's bullpen is. And so they don't want to let the other team get too far ahead so that they both are, their hands are forced to manage aggressively.
0: Tanner Scott tossing in the Dodger pen. 2-1 is outside. Well, and in a situation like this, look, if you were to get two good innings out of Fuentes, I don't think it'd shock anybody if they asked Iglesias to go more than one inning.
1: Right. Off day tomorrow, that's certainly in play.
0: 2-1 Braves, top of the sixth. 3-1 to Baldwin. And he swings, and it's a high fly ball to deep right field. Towards the track and drifting now. Under it and making the catch, Cal Tucker. Hit it to the wall. Couldn't quite get enough on it to get it beyond Tucker and over the wall. And that ends the top of the sixth inning. We played five and a half. We go to the bottom of the sixth inning, 2-1 Braves.
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1: Rolling into the bottom of six, and once again, the bullpen gate in right field opens, and out trots Didier Fuentes. The score is 2-1 Braves, and it's that way because Robert Suarez, excellent work last inning, straining two inherited base runners, gives Didier a one-run lead here. Didier pitched in all three games of that Philly series, gave up just one earned run, two strikeouts, did allow a home run, and had a blown save. During the regular season, he went 7-2 with a 2.45 ERA, 92 punchouts, and 73 in a third innings, and we talked yesterday on the broadcast about what an environment it is to play in here any time of year, especially for a 21-year-old young man, already throws 99, 98. I'm expecting we might see a new personal velocity high from him here tonight.
0: That wouldn't shock me. And look, he's pitched in tough environments before. Braves used him very well in that Philly series towards the end of the season up there. Mike Yastrzemski remains in the game in left field. Kyle Tucker leads off with the Dodgers. 6, 7, and 8 in their order. First pitch to Tucker, pulled foul into the Braves' dugout. Pitch slider that he clocked basically right behind him. Fuentes, the fifth Braves pitcher in this game. 0-1 from the righty. Tucker sends it foul again, turned on it, hit the facade of the second deck.
1: I like that first pitch slider. Tucker, very aggressive first pitch, swings it over 40% of the offering. So yeah, he's looking to hunt that fastball. That's why he fouled the slider into the dugout.
0: Fuentes is 0-2, missed outside.

0: 2-1 Braves in the bottom of the sixth. 1-2, nipping for the outside corner, missed with a slider. 2 balls, 2 strikes. Tucker 1-for-2 with a single, homered yesterday. 2-2 pitch. Fouled off over to our left, down into the lower bowl of the stadium. Still 2-2. Time called by Tucker. Eduardo Enriquez now throwing in the Dodger pen. I mean, the pins have been the most active place in the ballpark tonight. Constant action as the starters are out after the third inning, both of them. 2-2 line drive in the air to left field. Coming in, Yaz makes the catch. Hit it so hard, it hung up in the air. And Yastrzemski sprinting straight in, made a chest-high catch, one down. And he had a good break on that ball in left field.
1: Yeah, he really did. Off the bat, I thought that was a leadoff single. Yaz said, nah-uh.
0: One down for Andy Páez. Strikeout and a walk tonight. Didier Fuentes kicks and fires. Ball outside. These bullpens tonight remind me of a Royal Rumble, where every few minutes there's a new contestant charging in, jumping into the fight.
1: That's a great analogy.
0: That's what this looks like. New reliever after new reliever. Just charging in from the gate. Right into the brawl. 1-0 pitch, a little bit low and outside. 2-0.
2: And Ben, don't forget, we got Rowdy.
0: That's right. He needs to be the first guy off the bus, doesn't he?
1: He's the final boss.
0: Here's a 2-0 pitch. Chopper out towards short, taken on the second hop by Mauricio Dubon. A good throw across and two down.
1: You mentioned we're trying to speculate on how the Braves are going to finish this game. And if Didier can have a quick inning here, no question, he's coming back out next inning. You know, he's locked in. It's so hard to hit because of that very unique fastball he has. It's so flat at the top of the zone.
0: Two down for Max Muncy. He struck out in the fourth inning. He was up to the plate, runners at first and second. And Grant Holmes struck him out. First pitch, low and outside with a slider. 2-1 Braves, bottom of the sixth inning. Muncy awaits on the 1-0 pitch. Strike. Good splitter out over the outside corner. Count even 1-1 on this big slugger out of Baylor, Max Muncy. Didier Fuentes reaches into his glove, and he fires a fastball by him. That swung on miss, 1 ball, 2 strikes. Well, if you're going to get 2 innings out of Didier Fuentes, the first one better be a good inning. And so far, 2 up and 2 down for Didier. And a 1-2 count on Max Muncy. Now time called, and pitch timer's about to run out. And he steps off the back of the rubber, and Baldwin's going to use a mound visit just to keep him from having a pitch timer violation.
1: Veteran move. We saw Mauricio Dubon do that last series. That's just people helping people, right? Didier is probably locked into the moment. You have to be so focused to get outs in the postseason, he forgot about the pitch time. If he can repeat that last pitch, 99, right at the top of the zone, to the bottom of the ball, clipping the top of the zone, it's almost unhittable. But it's middle up, so it looks good to a hitter, but really hard to get up there, too.
0: 1 ball and 2 strikes on Max Muncy. Didier Fuentes hunting a 1-2-3 sixth inning. Ready with a 1-2 pitch. Here he comes. Low and outside. Try to get him to chase the splitter. Count even 2-2. Still a few things he can do here. Young right-hander looking into his catcher, Drake Baldwin. Base is empty. 2 down. 2-2. Ground ball over the mound. Out towards second. Gloving as he glides left as Dubon, and his throw to first base in time of the out. And it's a 1-2-3 sixth inning put together by Didier Fuentes. We have played 6 in this thriller. We go to the top of the 7th, 2-1 Braves.

0: Hey, this is Jaron Solomon from Solomon Brothers Jewelers. People ask me all the time, what does it mean to be the preferred jeweler of the Atlanta Braves? And it means a lot to the Solomon family. I'm born and raised here in Atlanta, Georgia. And more importantly, I'm a Southeast kid. And the Atlanta Braves have meant everything to me growing up. They're a fabric of their community. We believe we're a fabric of this community. And being associated with the Atlanta Braves has truly been an honor. And we really appreciate it. Go Braves.
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5: Into the top of the seventh, 2-1 Braves. Braves looking to score, create a little breathing room here late in this one. Acuña, Olsen, Albies due up here, and they'll be facing a new pitcher. Right-hander Edgardo Enriquez, 24-year-old, 6'4", 200. In my eye, probably a little bigger than that. Had a good season, 4-1, 285, 61 games, 71 strikeouts, 16 pitch. I'm guessing a lot of those coming by way of the fastball. 100th percentile fastball velocity, averaging 100.7 on the four-seamer and 100.9 on the sinker.
6: Wow.
5: So no question on what you're getting here. And it's good thing to know that Ronald Acuña in September was hammering 96 plus. That was a big turnaround for him late in the year. Looking to take advantage of that here.
6: A couple of native Venezuelans squaring off right here. Enriquez and Acuña. Edgardo Enriquez, 24 years old from Cumana, Venezuela. And here comes Ronald. Leading it off at the top of the seventh. 2-1 Braves. First pitch from Enriquez. Missed low and outside. Fastball 102. Trying to get the leadoff man on in the top of the seventh. Looking for an add-on run here late. Been a 2-1 game for the last couple of innings. Ronald swings and misses. Behind on that fastball. Coming in at a blistering 103 miles an hour.
5: And easy, too. Doesn't look like there's a lot of effort involved.
6: One one from the righty. Ronald hits it in the air to deep center field. Going back, Páez. He's in line with it. Makes the catch out in deep center. Ronald hit it to the deepest part of the ballpark. And one down in the seventh inning.
7: First baseman, number 28, Matt Olson.
6: One out for Olson, who's 0 for 2 with a walk. At the end of the top of the seventh, it'll be the seventh inning stretch brought to you by the Warrior Alliance, empowering veterans to let it fly after military service. Visit thewarrioralliance.org to learn more. 2-1 Braves, top of the seventh. Enriquez of the plate, missed high. Alongside Joe Simpson, Darren O'Day, our producer-engineer Jonathan Chadwick, Ben Ingram here with you. 50,729 in attendance for Game 2 of the NLDS. Braves and Dodgers from Dodger Stadium. 1-0 to Olsen. And he'll line one past a lunging Max Muncy at third and a base hit into left field. Matt Olsen with his first hit of the series. One out single here in the seventh inning.
5: It seems like every night you see somebody or multiple guys coming to a game throwing 99 to 101. I saw something today that the average fastball this season, 94.8 during the regular season. In the playoffs, it's already up over 96.
6: Wow.
5: Because you get all the best bullpens and the best starters. So, I mean, these guys see 100 almost every night.
6: Ozzie Albies batting from the left side. takes the ball high. So, and that makes sense because there's more adrenaline in the postseason. Mm-hmm. You're trying for more swing and miss stuff. And that average velocity on the fastball, over 2.5 miles an hour higher.
5: 1.2.
6: Okay, 1.2.
5: But getting higher the more the Brewers and the Padres play.
6: All these swings and misses. Yeah, those two teams bump up the average, don't they?
5: They do, and the Dodgers. Goodness. Enriquez, easy 103 there for the swing and miss.
8: As Bobby Cox used to say, guys, major league hitters can time a jet. You can throw as hard as you want. They'll figure it out.
6: See if Ozzie can figure it out right here. Waiting on the 1-1 pitch. Enriquez to the plate. Ozzie hits one way up into the air towards foul ground. That just about left Earth's atmosphere. That finally comes down in the lower bowl of the stadium down the first baseline.

0: Muncy with a fly out to left field and a ground out to shortstop. Taking on this tall right-hander, Enriquez. 6'4" righty. Set at the letters. Holds the lead at first base. 1-2 pitch. Swung on and tipped into the mid of Will Smith for strike three. Another 102-mile-an-hour fastball. Two down in the top of the seventh. It's in the hands of Michael Harris. And it was Harris who ripped a two-out triple back in the fifth inning. They eventually scored on a wild pitch to give the Braves this current 2-1 lead.
1: And he did that by flicking the ball the other way. A lot of times when he feels the pitcher has really good stuff, might be overwhelmed, that's his approach.
0: Enriquez to the plate. Harris takes the ball inside. Slowed it down to 96 with the cutter. Plate umpire Chris Buccioni walked out to the plate and used his right foot to sweep the plate clean. Now back behind Will Smith, who sets up on the inside corner. 1-0 pitch. Harris takes a strike. Well, given where Harris hit the ball back in the fifth inning, Teoscar Hernandez is back at his normal spot. He's not expecting Harris to go back down the left field line again. Here's the 1-1 pitch. Harris takes a strike on the outside corner with a cutter. Pitcher's pitch right there. Trying to keep the top of the seventh alive. Dodgers in the bottom of the inning will have 9-1-2 coming up. 1-2 to Michael Harris. Inside, two balls, two strikes. Michael's been swinging such a consistent bat all year. Hit .294 in the regular season. He's had some big hits in the postseason already, including that triple. He's 2-for-3 in this game. Enriquez is 2-2. High ball 3. Now a 3-2 count on Michael Harris. Matt Olson can get a head start over at first base with two down. Harris taps two corners of the plate with the end of his bat. Mauricio Dubon on deck, hoping for an opportunity here in the seventh. Olson a walk and lead. There he goes. 3-2 and a high fly ball towards left. Flying back towards the corner. Hernandez into foul ground at the sidewall. Runs out of room. Foul ball into the seats down the left field line.
1: He's trying to do it. We've seen Michael do it a lot this season. And it's wonderful that Matt gets a head start here. Ball down the line, Matt likely scores if it rattles around down there. That last foul ball tells me Michael is trying to work it the other way.
0: Pretty good approach against this guy throwing 102. Olson another walking lead at first base. There he goes. 3-2, driven out towards right center field. Fly into the gap. That's down for a base hit. It's off the wall. Here comes Olson around third base, showing some horsepower to the plate. He scores. It's a double. Michael Harris having a huge night in L.A. It's now 3-1 Braves. What an at-bat by Michael Harris, booming one to the gap in right center.
1: I am more than happy to be wrong there. Wasn't trying to work that the other way. He was trying to flatten the side of that ball. That ball was ripped.
0: Again, another two-out base hit. The Braves have been great with two-out base hits in this game. All three of their runs have come on two-out knocks, including one from this man. Dubon takes the first pitch ball inside. Man, Michael Harris, a single, a double, and a triple tonight. Had some big hits against the Phillies and three huge ones here tonight against the Dodgers. 1-0 pitch. Dubon fouls it straight back. Now a two-run lead in the seventh. Dubon sizes up Enriquez. 1-1 pitch. Check swing, fouled back into the screen.
2: Ben, your point about the full count for Olson to be running, a huge difference there. I'm not sure he would have scored from first the way the ball came off the wall back to Tucker. They might have gotten it in quick enough to hold him at third.
0: Yeah, it made a huge difference. Olsen was halfway to second by the time that ball came to the plate. 1-2, swing and a miss by Dubon. A slider strikes him out. No, he got a piece of it. Beg your pardon. Sported foul right there at the feet of Smith. Alex Vesia up and throwing in the Dodger bullpen now. 3-1 Braves in the top of the seventh. In search of another two-out hit to drive in Harris. 1-2 to Dubon. He swings and misses at a high fastball. He strikes out. That ends the top of the seventh. But Michael Harris leading the parade tonight. An RBI double to drive in Matt Olson. We go to the bottom of the seventh. 3-1 Braves.
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0: Didier Fuentes takes to the mound in the bottom of the seventh inning with a 3-1 lead. He'll be taking on 9-1-2 in the bottom of the seventh. Folks, the average baseball game has nine innings. That means nine chances with the original Louisiana hot sauce on all your favorite ballpark eats. They're all taste here with the official hot sauce of the Atlanta Braves. That's Louisiana Hot by you some. Three runs on six hits for the Braves, one run on five hits for the Dodgers. Great to have you with us. Thanks so much for staying up late with us tonight. Game two of the NLDS, alongside Darren O'Day, Joe Simpson, our producer-engineer Jonathan Chadwick, Ben Ingram here with him. Now can the Braves bullpen get this across the finish line? Still nine challenging outs to get. Tommy Edman up to the plate. He's 0 for 2 with a couple of pop-outs. And Fuentes goes back to work. First pitch in there, a called strike. Michael Harris, the story of the night for the Braves, 3 for 4. A single, a double, a triple, an RBI, and a run score. 0-1 pitch. Fouled back into the screen, 0-2.
1: And aside from the games where Michael was overmatched by Christopher Sanchez, and then yesterday, Tarek Skubal, he's been fantastic this postseason.
0: He had five big hits against the Phillies. 0-2 pitch and a fly ball high in the air to left field. Coming in, Mike Yastrzemski. Looking up into the L.A. night, makes the catch in left field, one down. Yeah, Harris in that series with the Phillies was 5 for 11. Hit that big three-run home run in game three. And then in this series, in the NLDS, he has gone 3 for 8. So eight gigantic hits for Michael Harris this postseason. Mookie Betts takes a called strike. Rookie Sasaki now loosening in the Dodger pen. Ball one to Betts. Ground ball weakly hit out towards third. Coming in Riley on the grass. Transfers, fires in time for the out. Nice play. 5-3 put out. And, Joe, that could have been pretty tricky because it's right there where the shortstop and third baseman could collide, and Riley did a great job taking control.
2: Well, the only way they were going to get that out is if Austin cut it off, Ben, and he played it perfectly and didn't even take an extra step when he made that transfer to his throwing hand.
0: Two down for Shohei Ohtani. 3-1 Braves, bottom of the seventh. Fuentes deals. That swung on and missed. Fastball 100 from Didier Fuentes.
1: Great pitch there. He's been starting a lot of guys off with the splitter or the slider. A rush one by Ohtani there. Let him know.
0: Well, one low and inside. One ball and one strike on Ohtani. Only time he's reached tonight, a single in the fifth inning. He was left stranded. That's the last time the Dodgers had a base runner. Eight in a row set down by Braves pitchers. 1-1 in the dirt, two balls and a strike.
1: That 0-1 fastball, 101 from Didier. We haven't seen that too often from him. Somebody better tell him if he keeps pitching like this, he needs to save some for next inning.
0: Yeah. Righty fires. Swung on, missed by Ohtani. Good slider. Stayed towards the bottom of the zone and went reaching for it. Braves pitchers with six strikeouts tonight, three walks. Dodger pitchers with nine strikeouts tonight and six walks. The 2-2 pitch just missed with a fastball. Try to go low and away against the left-handed batter and just missed. See if Fuentes can hit his spot right here. The 3-2. Have a seat. He swings and misses. A slider fans Ohtani, and the kid gets it done with another 1-2-3 inning. What a performance by Didier Fuentes. We're off to the top of the eighth. 3-1 Braves.
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14: This is John Michaels reminding you to follow the Braves around the house or while you work, before, during, and after each game. 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
1: Well, we're into the top of the eighth. Braves leading at 3-1, looking to add on, just like they did last inning, scoring one run in the frame. He'll be facing a new hitter, right-hander Wilkie Sasaki. 24-year-old on the year went 5-5 with a 4.49 ERA, although 23 of his 26 appearances were starts. Now, he was a hero of the postseason last year for the Dodgers. No record, he had a .84 ERA, three saves in nine games, just one earned run in 10 2/3, so he's back in a familiar role for the Dodgers. He'll be facing 7-8-9 in lineup. That's Telez, Riley, and Thomas as it is now.
0: Joe, I remember multiple times towards the end of the season, we kept talking about the weapon that Didier Fuentes could be out of the Braves pen in the postseason. That might be the best stuff we've seen out of him right there.
2: He's just outstanding. Fastball was hopping, top of the zone. He had the split working, the slider working. It was outstanding. But have you guys ever seen so many guys throwing a bazillion come into one game?
0: It's like everybody that hits the mound is throwing 100 or more. Rowdy Tellez, the batter. Tellez takes a ball outside from Sasaki.
1: Sasaki's no slouch either. Average fastball, 98. And he's capable of triple digits as well.
0: 1-0 from Sasaki. Tellez takes the ball low and in. Joe, to your point, you know how when you'd go to the carnival or the fair and you had to be a certain height to ride a roller coaster? It's like you have to throw a certain mile per hour to enter the game.
2: Absolutely.
0: You're not hitting 100. You're not taking to the mound in this game, it seems. Here's the 2-0 pitch. Tellez fouls one straight back into the screen.
2: They've got a gun on everybody in the bullpen and the gate doesn't open unless you register something in triple digits.
0: 3-1 Braves, top of the eighth. With a 2-1 pitch. Tellez takes the ball high, 3-1. Well, you'd take a 3-1 lead no matter how you got there, but I like to go back to the point that you were making in between innings about how the Braves have gotten their three runs. Here's the 3-1 on the way. Tellez takes ball four. So it's a leadoff walk here in the eighth inning. The Braves will most likely pinch run for him. But you get these two teams and you start thinking if you don't hit the home run, you're going to lose the game. And for the Braves, no home runs. And on top of that, three two-out hits. Or two-out hits on the wild pitch.
1: Yeah.
0: But it was a two-out triple that kept the inning alive for the Braves and eventually a wild pitch to drive it a run. I'm just so elated with what the Braves have done with their two-out approach.
1: Yeah, you love to see it. You want to have more ways to score runs than just hitting the ball over the fence. And Braves have battled tonight, especially, as you mentioned, two outs, and that wins you a lot of ball games, especially in the postseason.
0: Braves call upon Brewer Hicklin to run as he pinch runs for Rowdy Tellez. Here comes Austin Riley. Three-1 Braves in the top of the eighth. Brewer dancing at first base, not going. First pitch, a ball low and inside. Kind of have that secondary hop leap over there at first base to make you think he might be taken off for second.
2: I've never heard 50,000 people so quiet.
0: Good point. Pick off to first base. Hicklin back in with a dive. Dodgers have used Snell, Stewart, Bubich, Phillips, Diaz, Enriquez, and Sasaki on the mound. Their seventh pitcher of the game. Hicklin dancing in first, not going, pitch on the way, and a ball outside. Darren, he wanted to go.
1: He did. He had happy feet going over there, and if he would have gone, would have had a great jump.
0: Well, walk out there to the mound by Will Smith. Mark Pryor going to trot out there. Along with the interpreter for Sasaki.
1: Roki Sasaki, like a lot of his teammates, Tarik Skubal, Blake Snell has a very high leg kick. And so he is below average at holding runners. So this is a great situation if Brewer Hicklin and Walt Weiss are feeling aggressive. Take the double play away.
2: Guys, it looked like Will Smith called for this meeting. I don't know if he saw something about Sasaki that he didn't like, but they're going to stay with him.
0: Memory serves, in that series in Atlanta, Braves and Dodgers in August, Sasaki was on the mound versus the Braves and had to leave prematurely. He had a blister issue.
2: That's right.
0: Here's the 2-0 pitch on the way to Austin Riley. And a called strike. Right at the bottom of the zone of the fastball. This will be challenged by Riley. Braves using the ABS challenge. See if Riley got this one right. He did. That's a ball low. Braves win that challenge. Did not miss by much, half an inch. Both teams have both ABS challenges remaining. 3-1 Braves, top of the eighth inning. Sasaki set of the letters. And the 3-0 swung on miss. Boy, I love that he had a rip there on the 3-0 pitch.
1: That's it. Yeah, if you're going to swing 3-0, that's where you want the pitch to be located. Middle, about thigh high.
0: 3-1 for Riley. Looking to punish the Dodgers right here. 3-1 on the way, swung on and tipped into the mitt. Fastball 99. So he's pushed the count full with back-to-back heaters. Sasaki, a squeeze of the rosin bag, drops it down to the ground. Now back on the rubber, checking over his left shoulder at Hicklin. 3-2 pitch. Pulled foul against the railing of the Dodger dugout.
2: Hey, Ben, that game against L.A. with Sasaki was August 26th. And you can say it might have been a blister. He went 3 1/3, 6 hits, 2 walks. The Braves scored 4 runs, including a home run by Olsen. So he was getting blistered. I'm not sure if it was actually a blister.
0: Hurt his feelings, I'm sure. Again, the 3-2 pitch to Austin Riley. Sasaki deals, and it hit Riley. Came in and got him on the left hand, it looked like. That was a slider in. Riley doesn't seem to be in any pain. Jogs down to first base, and the Braves in business. Runners at first and second, no one out.
2: Blow it open right here.
15: Left fielder, number 18, Mike Yastrzemski.
1: Boy, luckily that was a slider. Triple-digit heat. Oh, in that hand area, Austin's had some previous injuries and pitches like that.
0: By the way, there's no action right now in the Braves' bullpen. Here comes Yastrzemski. They're expecting a bunt, ready to crash down the corners. He squares, pulls back, takes the ball high. They can get a bunt down successfully. He could potentially move Riley to second, Hicklin to third base, and have the top of the order up there with one down to try to drive in those runs. Braves leading 3-1 in the top of the eighth. 1-0 pitch. Bunted down the third baseline. Muncy has it. He throws to first base. Covering there is Tommy Edman for the out. And a successful bunt by Mike Yastrzemski. Down to second base for Riley and over to third base for Hicklin.
2: That was beautiful. Just perfect. Want to make the third baseman field it, and Mike did a great job.
1: Yeah, high velocity pitcher. You got to give a little bit, right? And he did a great job of that. We saw Tommy Edman mess up a sack bunt just in this game, pop out to third, not advance the runners. It's not easy to do.
0: Infield is in for Drake Baldwin. Runners at second and third, one down. First pitch to Drake. And a ball outside, popping up with Smith like he wanted to fire a snap throw down to third base, but there's no one there to cover the bag. Muncy has his toes on the edge of the grass at third base as the infield is in. 1-0 to Baldwin. In the dirt, smothered by Will Smith. Nice stop. Braves have already scored one run on a wild pitch. That was the run that Harris scored in the fifth. Two massive runs out there on the base paths for the Braves right now. A 2-0 count. Here it is to Baldwin. Ball three low. And he's now running the risk of loading the bases without a single base hit. Ronald Acuna on deck, swinging a weighted bat. They're going to just put Baldwin on. So they will load him up for Ronald Acuna.
15: Baldwin is being intentionally walked, bringing in the right fielder, Ronald Acuna Jr.
0: So the intentional walk loads him up. Braves with a chance to blow this thing open. First pitch to Acuna. He swings and fouls it into the screen.
1: We've been waiting for the Ronald Acuna signature moment. It's the perfect time for it.
0: He's hit 5 career grand slams. He's hit 1 in the postseason against the Dodgers. The 0-1 pitch. In tight and missed with a splitter. One ball and one strike. Inning started with a walk, then a hit by pitch, a sack bunt, and an intentional walk. Now the Braves have Sasaki surrounded here in the top of the eighth. 1-1 pitch. Swung on at a tapper to short glove by Betts to second for one. Over to first and a double play. Braves had a chance to really land a haymaker, and instead, a double play to end the inning. They had the bases loaded, could not score. We go to the bottom of the eighth inning, 3-1 L.A. One ingredient, endless possibilities. 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
0: Bottom of the eighth inning here at Dodger Stadium. Braves have a 3-1 lead. They're sending Quintez back out there. Why wouldn't you? Didier has been terrific. He had a 1-2-3 sixth inning, a 1-2-3 seventh inning. And the 21-year-old from Tolu, Colombia, looking for one more big inning. The Braves have Iglesias up and throwing in the bullpen. Man, they would love to get three great innings out of Fuentes and then see if Iglesias could slam the door. But one batter at a time, one inning at a time. Smith, Freeman, and Hernandez due up in the bottom of the eighth inning.
23: Didier, just 25 pitches, 16 strikes, been very efficient. He has gone three innings twice this year, gone four innings as well, but he has not been pushed to those 50, 60, 70 pitches since March.
0: Will Smith 0 for 3. Fuentes deals. First pitch, nothing wrong with that. Fastball for a called strike. He's been 98 to 101 with his fastball. Full tank of fuel for this right-hander Fuentes. 0-1, tipped in the mitt and out of the mitt. Nothing in two after the foul ball. For the Braves, it's been Kerr, Holmes, Lee, Suarez, and Fuentes on the mound. And they've all had some big outs tonight. Two to Smith. Blow it outside. One ball, two strikes. Great to have you with us tonight. Thanks so much for staying up late. We know that you've got a choice when it comes to how you take in these postseason games. We're thrilled to have you with us on the Braves Radio Network. 1-2 pitch. Just missed the outside corner. 2-2. Alongside Darren O'Day and Joe Simpson, Ben Ingram here with you. Bottom of the eighth inning. Fuentes comes set right at the letters, brings home the 2-2 pitch, and he got him looking for strike three. This will be challenged by Will Smith. Waiting on the ABS, have a seat at strike three. Smith goes down looking, one down in the eighth. Let's pause 10 seconds for station ID on the Braves Radio Network.
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0: One down for Freddie Freeman. He hit the home run of the fourth inning, only run of the game for the Dodgers. Crowd get behind Freeman. First pitch from Fuentes, and ball one low. Fuentes has to feel as confident now as he's ever felt in his life. And he's had some big moments throughout his young career as a Brave, but right here in the midst of all this, having this kind of success, there's a called strike, 1-1. looking for two more outs to get through the eighth inning. Having to go through some of the biggest names in the game. 1-1 to Freeman. Strike two. Good splitter at the bottom of the zone.
1: Both of those last two pitches were borderline pitches. I believe at least one of them was a ball, but Freddie reluctant to challenge there.
0: 1-2. Low and in off the mid of Baldwin to the backstop. 3-1 Braves, bottom of the eighth.
2: Tell you what, guys, he is wearing out the 101 sign out here on the radar gun.
0: Two. And this will be challenged. I thought that was strike three. Home plate umpire Chris Guccione said it was a ball. ABS tells us that is strike three. Freeman goes down, and he'll walk the slow walk back to the third base dugout. Two down here in the eighth inning.
1: They lost both their challenges. Right, last two batters?
0: That's right, they're out.
1: They're out.
0: Actually, well, that was a challenge by Baldwin.
1: Oh, I'm sorry, you're right.
0: So they still have the one left. Smith lost his, Baldwin wins his. Two down for Teoscar Hernandez. Fuentes brings it. Ball low and outside. One ball, no strikes.
1: I was thinking of the two earlier in the bat that I thought Freddie should have challenged.
0: Right. Braves have both of theirs remaining. Dodgers have one. 1-0 to Hernandez. A fly ball to right. Ronald Acuna has it sized up. Coming in, makes the catch. Didier Fuentes with three brilliant innings. I mean, he aimed right through their heart for the 6th, 7th, and 8th. And he just blitzed right through them. What a performance. We played eight. We go to the 9th, 3-1 Braves.
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14: Hey guys, this is John Michaels reminding you, turn down the TV and turn up the app. Listen to 680 The Fan or The Fan app during the entire Braves playoff run.
0: Into the top of the ninth inning, it's still Sasaki on the mound for the Dodgers. He'll be facing 3, 4, and 5 in the top of the ninth. Braves looking to add on to this 3-1 lead. In case you're wondering, in the bottom of the ninth, the Dodgers will have Tucker, Páez, and Muncy do up. They had had Iglesias up and tossing. Fuentes at 37 pitches. And I don't know what Walt White's going to do for the ninth inning, but Didier has certainly made him pause to think about how he's going to send this thing for the ninth inning.
1: Yeah, it's tempting to send it back out, and then we will see what happens. As I mentioned, Didier came up as a starter. He threw 74 pitches early this season. 56, he's gone 40-plus pitches four times. So the capacity is there. Walt Weiss wants to push it.
0: And on top of that, you have a day off tomorrow, and then Chris Sale will be going in game three, and nothing is a guarantee in the postseason, but you're hoping that he could go a little bit deeper than maybe your average starter.
1: Yeah. That guy on the mound, yeah, you expect him to get deep in the game.
0: So here we go in the top of the ninth inning. Matt Olson leads off. Olson with a single and a run scored in the seventh, and he swings and misses at a first pitch splitter from Roki Sasaki. Currently no action in the Braves' pen. 3-1 Braves, top of the ninth. Matt Olson takes a ball outside. The win tonight evens the series. And the series will shift back to Atlanta. And Chris Sale will be on the mound for game three. Olson swings and tips it into the mitt. That'll be Tuesday night. Both games in Atlanta. Night games, of course. Olson requests time. That'll be 6:08 Eastern time on Tuesday night. That'll be Sale and Yamamoto. And then also 6:08 Wednesday night. 1-2 swung on, missed by Olson. Sasaki strikes him out with a fastball and one down in the ninth inning. One down for Ozzie Albies, 0-3. He walked back in the first inning. Sasaki drives and fires. Ball low and outside. We're talking about that Sasaki leg kick. I mean, he kicks it so high. All knees and elbows flying at you if you're in the box watching him come to the plate. 1-0 pitch. Ozzie swings and fouls it off. 1-1. Brewers have a 2-0 lead over the Padres on the other side of the National League picture. Neither NL team playing tomorrow. Travel day for all those involved. And the spotlight will be on the American League tomorrow with the Yankees in Tampa taking on the Rays. Rays won game one last night. And the White Sox in Cleveland facing the Guardians. White Sox won game one there. The 1-1 to Ozzie Albies. Ozzie takes a strike. One ball and two strikes for Ozzie Albies. Bases empty. Ozzie sends it foul into the lower bowl of the stadium down the left field line.
1: I've spent the entirety of this inning watching Didier Fuentes in the dugout just wanting to know if he's coming back out. And he's playing it cool. He did have a long conversation with Jeremy Hefner, but still has his towel and isn't really interacting.
0: 1-2 softly rolled up the first baseline. Freeman gloves it, steps on the bag, two down. So does that lead you to believe that we'll see him at least start the ninth?
1: Yeah, there's no conclusive evidence that he's done. So, you know, a lot of times after an outing like that, as impressive as it was, you'd be hamming it up with your teammates, high-fiving, getting dapped up, bro hugs, all the good stuff, and I just haven't seen any of that. Although now Rysell is taking back to the mound in the Braves bullpen.
0: All right, we'll figure that out once we get there. Here comes Michael Harris. He's a homer from the cycle. Michael takes a ball outside. Been one postseason cycle ever, right?
1: That's right. Brock Holt, 2018 ALDS for the Boston Red Sox.
0: 1-0 to Harris. Michael takes a called strike. Harris with a pop out to first to third base, rather, in the first inning. That's the only time they got him out tonight. A single in the third, a triple in the fifth, a double in the seventh. Harris swings and tips it foul, 1-2. Braves, top of the night.

0: Sasaki kicks and fires. 1-2 in the dirt, two balls, two strikes. Well, the good news, if you're Walt Weiss, you've got a couple of good options for the ninth inning. We'll see what he elects to do. Meanwhile, Harris waiting on the 2-2 pitch. Sasaki spins it. Harris tips it foul right there at his feet.
1: Yeah, Didier's three-inning outing so far is the difference in the two bullpens. Dave Roberts for the Dodgers only has two relievers left down there, Tanner Scott and Alex Vesia.
2: I'll tell you something else, guys. I like the thought of having two guys finish the ninth if you need them. The way Fuentes is pitching and what you know you can get from Bryce Sell. Use them both if you have to.
0: Sure. Again, the 2-2 pitch to Harris. It comes inside and off the gear of Smith and goes to the backstop. So the count runs full on Michael Harris. Braves had a two-out single in the first inning to score a run. Then a two-out triple by Harris and a wild pitch to score him in the fifth. And then a two-out double by Harris in the seventh inning to drive in a run. 3-2 and a ground ball to the right side. Edmund to his left, thigh-high glove, throw over to first base, and there's the third out. So two runs will have to be enough. We go to the bottom of the ninth inning. It's a 3-1 lead for the Braves.
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0: Buckle up, folks. We go to the bottom of the ninth inning. Didier Fuentes still on the mound for the Braves. It's a 3-1 lead. And for Didier, he came along in the sixth inning. He's retired 9 in a row. 3 strikeouts for Fuentes. He'll be facing Tucker, Paez, and Muncy. Iglesias is still warming in the bullpen. So, Joe, this goes back to what you're talking about. You can use them both. You've got the hot hand in Fuentes. He gets in any trouble. Iglesias is ready.
2: That's right. And the only guy that's really made solid contact against him tonight was the guy who's leading off this inning, Tucker. You might remember he yanked a couple of balls hard and foul and then lined out to Yastrzemski.
0: Tucker is 1-for-3 with a single. 3 runs, 6 hits, no errors for the Braves. 1 run, 5 hits, no errors for the Dodgers. Fuentes of the Braves trying to get this thing across the finish line and even up the series as we would be heading back to Atlanta. Well, here's Tucker. First pitch to him. And a first pitch ball inside. This will be challenged by Baldwin. Looked like a good pitch. ABS Review tells us that first pitch was a strike, nothing in one. Drake's been terrific back there tonight.
1: He has. Early in the game, we didn't have many ABS challenges at all, but here, second half of the game, it's been a very big factor in the game.
0: Gets the strike overturned, 0-1. Tucker, the left-handed batter, awaits. 0-1 pitch. In the air towards left, towards the line goes Yastrzemski. He's under it and one down. Fly out to left field. He was about 15 feet from the line. One down in the ninth inning. That's 10 in a row set down by Didier Fuentes. One down for Andy Páez. Páez 0 for 2 with a walk. Fuentes fires. Chopper over the mound. Ozzie backhands. Plants, throws, two down. Nice play by Ozzie. Ranging to the other side of second base. And the Dodgers down to their final out. You want to talk about a team effort. I mean, think about all the contributions from the Braves that have contributed to the position that they're in right now. One out away from a win. Multitude of heroes. Now need one more out. First pitch to Muncy. Ball one low. Michael Harris has had a huge night. Ray Kerr, 2 2/3 to begin the game, was terrific. Suarez, a huge fifth inning. And Didier Fuentes has been amazing. 1-0 pitch. Fouled back into the screen, 1-1. Both of these teams into their bullpens early. Bullpen versus bullpen. And to this point, the Braves have been the stronger unit. 1-1 pitch. Popped up, spinning back and foul, out of play. The Dodgers are down to their final strike. What a fight this has been. 1-2. Here it comes. This tie. 2 balls, 2 strikes. The 21-year-old Didier Fuentes. Up to 44 pitches. Turning in one of the best performances of his young career. His 2-2 pitch. Just missed the outside corner with a slider. So now 3-2. Josue DePaula, one of their top prospects, is in the on-deck circle. 3-2 pitch. Fouled back into the screen. Didier Fuentes up to 46 pitches. He needs one more good bullet to put away the Dodgers and level this series. Comes set of the tomahawk. The 3-2. Driven in the air to deep right field. Back to the bleachers and suddenly a one-run game. Max Muncy with his 6th career postseason home run against the Braves. And it keeps the Dodgers alive. It's 3-2.
8: Well, that was a heck of a bat by Muncy. Right, he's been there, done that. And boy, did he get put a good at bat on Didier Fuentes.
0: Here comes Walt Weiss. Rosell Iglesias will be called upon to get one out. And the Braves make the Pennington grass seed call to the bullpen. If you're looking for an easy upgrade for your lawn this season, go with Pennington grass seed, the official partner of the Atlanta Braves grounds crew. Pennington grass seed, rooted in Braves country. I'll tell you about Iglesias after this. 3-2 Braves in the ninth.
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0: Still 3-2 Braves in the bottom of the ninth. 26 outs down, one to go. A heroic relief effort from Didier Fuentes, 3 2/3. Giving up just one earned run, that Max Muncy solo home run. He will give way to right-hander Raisel Iglesias. 36-year-old, had a great season. Picked up 34 saves. Also had one in the wild card series against the Phillies. Threw two scoreless innings, giving up two hits. No strikeouts. Since he's been a Brave, he's got a 1.93 postseason ERA. That's one earned run in just 4 2/3.
1: Pinch hitting is Josue DiPaola. Before the game, he was recognized as their minor league player of the year. He's 21 years old from Brooklyn, New York. He played in 11 games in the regular season, batted .323 with a homer. And with two down, he climbs in here in the bottom of the ninth. First pitch from Iglesias, swung on, missed. Fastball up in the zone, nothing and one.
0: Scouting report on DiPaola is very patient, good strike zone awareness. We know Iglesias is going to be coming right at him, though.
1: 0-1 pitch. This tie, one ball, one strike. DiPaola, a left-handed batter, 6'3", 185. And he's ranked as a top-five prospect in all of minor league baseball. 1-1. Popped up on the infield. Riley across into foul ground. Austin has it, and the Braves win. They level the series, and they got bloody for this one. I mean, they got into the trenches here in L.A., and they are the ones across the finish line to even this series. What a performance by the entire roster. It took them all. And the Braves with a terrific performance out of Iglesias, following what Fuentes did. An enormous night for Michael Harris. And the Braves will head home with the series tied up at one. And Chris Sale will be fueled up and ready to go on Tuesday night. What a game. And the Braves win it 3-2 over the Dodgers. Back with the totals after this.
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1: Braves even up the series after a 3-2 victory tonight over the Dodgers. And the Home Depot is proud to present today's player of the game. Darren, who is he going to give it to tonight?
0: Well, if you give it to the former relief pitcher, I think you know who's getting it. Didier Fuentes. He was going for the four-inning save, didn't quite get there. You can understand the fatigue, but 3 2/3, one earned, three strikeouts, and coming into tonight, we knew it was going to be a bullpen day. How are you going to get 27 outs? And he took up a big chunk of that, so he's your player of the game.
1: Yeah, I love it. Didier Fuentes, your player of the game. That's built by the Home Depot. How doers get more done. Here are the totals for the Braves. 3 runs. 6 hits, no errors, 11 men left on base, no home runs. For the Dodgers, 2 runs, 6 hits, no errors, 7 men left on base, 2 home runs. All the runs they have scored in the first 2 games of this series have all been on home runs. So the series even, 1 apiece. Dylan Lee gets the win. He's 2-0 with a

0: 7.71 postseason ERA. Chris Bubich takes the loss. He's 0-1 and his ERA at 13.50 this postseason. Rossell Iglesias with his second postseason save this year. ERA of 0 for him. Time of the game, 3 hours, 18 minutes in front of 50,729. Off day tomorrow, and the series will resume in Atlanta Tuesday night. I'll tell you about that when we come back and close on the Braves Radio Network.
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0: Well, fellas, we're heading back to Atlanta with the series all squared up, one apiece. And Chris Sale waiting in the wings. And the conversation prior to the game was who's going to start. Will it be Chris Sale? A lot of people thought it should be Chris. And in this case, it worked out for the Braves. Walt Weiss and company stick with their guns. They want Chris on full rest. And it pays off. This is a huge win to go back home and have Chris and Mally, your top two starters, ready.
11: Yeah, I'd say the momentum swings in the Braves' direction. Yeah, heading home, you got your two best pitchers lined up. And now it's a three-game series. And you came out here to the West Coast saying, we just need to win one of them to keep ourselves out of that elimination game possibility. And they did that today on the back of the bullpen.
0: My goodness, Joe, what a game.
12: When does Ray Kerr pitch again?
0: He was terrific, wasn't he?
12: I mean, this guy has really stepped in and done a tremendous job. And he's a guy that's thrown three innings. He's thrown two-plus innings. And he's just done a great job of handling the top of the Phillies and the Dodgers' orders to keep them from mounting any early damage. I'm so proud of him and happy for him. Likewise, I'm happy for Michael Harris coming through like he did. That was, as it turned out, an enormous run with that double into right center. So all-around good play tonight by Atlanta.
0: Yes, it was. I want to say something about the two guys you mentioned, the two pitchers. For Kerr, I mean, a guy who had no postseason experience in doing what he's done in his two appearances. And the same for Didier Fuentes. I mean, Didier, 21 years old, and he's out there on that mound with 50,000-plus people here going crazy. We know how intimidating of an environment this could be. And when you're out there in that situation as a visiting pitcher, it's got to feel like it's you against the world. It's you in the Colosseum in ancient Rome with lions coming after you. That's probably what it feels like. And he had ice water in his veins and goes right through them. Best stuff I think we've ever seen out of Didier.
11: I agree. Complete command of all three of his pitches. He used his off-speed stuff so well. And that's what you play the game for. You know, he's going to be a starter here at some point, but it is tempting to keep him as a reliever because you see what he's capable of. Not just him. I want to mention, Braves relievers stranded six inherited runners tonight. Grant Holmes 2, Dylan Lee 2, Big Bob Suarez, too. The Dodgers only left seven men on base. That means they stranded six out of the seven, just those three relievers. And that's the name of the game. For me, that's the difference in this game, is those guys coming in, putting down rallies.
12: If we can go back to Fuentes for just a second, I kept watching him warm up between innings. And a lot of times, at least my experience, for a young guy, when he throws hard, he's out there really kind of showing off while he's warming up to stay loose and be ready. He wasn't. It was like he was playing catch with Drake Baldwin. He wasn't even taking a full leg kick and delivery to the plate. He was just easy gas, just playing catch with Drake before the inning started. Very impressive.
0: It was. Three huge outs for Robert Suarez. I mean, there are just so many places you can point that where the team needed all these moments to go their way to win this game.
12: Darren, don't you feel like what Suarez did tonight can be like a catapult for him to like, okay, I'm okay. I'm fine now. I'm ready.
11: Yeah. We keep talking about momentum. That bullpen, a night like tonight, where they limited such a good offense, just two runs, and you add in Robert Suarez, who looks like himself, who looks like the guy the Braves brought in to pitch the eighth inning, and you add that to the bullpen recipe, and you certainly feel good about those guys at the back end now, especially after the struggles we saw against Philly.
0: Joe, that's exactly what you said when we went to break after the three outs for Roberts. And that's the guy that we went out and got.
12: Right. That's the guy we've been looking for, and he was that way early in the year before his elbow flared up. But I think sometimes, and Darren can speak to this, but sometimes a pitcher is not quite sure if his arm's going to hold up after an injury. Yeah. You know, they're kind of babying it, I'll say, a little bit. There was no babying tonight.
11: No, he was letting it rip. 100 to 101 all night. Good action, good changeup. So, yeah, he's going to be a big factor going forward.
0: Looking ahead.
12: How much rest does Fuentes need now?
0: Good question.
12: 2 days?
11: I wouldn't count on him in game three.
0: Okay.
11: I wouldn't.
12: Yeah.
11: And I'm sure Walt's going to try to get through that game without him. Then you can have him for 4 and 5 and feel good about him.
0: Because he was right around, what, 50 pitches?
11: Mm-hmm.
0: Okay.
12: I think there was some, I mean, when you say a guy's throwing 97 or whatever it was that Muncy hit out, it was obvious that it wasn't quite the 101 that he had the first two innings.
0: Right.
12: So there was definitely a little bit of a fall off.
0: That's right.
12: If you can call it that.
0: Well, Tuesday night, I reflect back to the series at the end of August. The date was August 27th, Braves and the Dodgers. It was Chris Sale and Yoshinobu Yamamoto.
12: That's right.
0: It was the best pitching matchup we saw this season.
12: And it was also Chris Sale going 9.
0: It was. Drake Baldwin hit a home run to lead off the first inning. It was the only run of the entire game. Braves won the game 1-0. Here was Yamamoto's line that night. 6 1/3, 1 run, 4 hits, a walk, and 8 strikeouts. More times than not, that's enough to get you a win.
12: Yeah.
0: But Chris Sale that night, a shutout, went the distance. 9 innings, 4 hits, no runs, no walks, 11 strikeouts. Maybe the best outing we've seen out of Chris as a Brave. So what we saw tonight in terms of a low-scoring, pitching-dominant game, we could see part two of that where maybe it's the starters go a lot deeper than what we saw in this one. But equally as tough to score runs.
11: Oh, goodness, yeah. Yeah, Chris, he's a big game guy, and he's pitched well in the playoffs, but I think there's another level he can take it to. And he saved his best for the Dodgers in that start you're referring to. And I think that's what we're going to get here in Game 3. He wants to put his stamp on this series as well.
12: He had laser focus that night.
0: Yeah.
12: And remember how that game ended? There was a close play at first base that would have ended the game. They challenged it. It went the Dodgers' way. And the whole way, the whole time, Chris was like, let's go. Okay, call it safe. Let's go and let me finish this and get another punch out.
0: That he did. He struck out Alex Call into the game.
12: Yeah.
0: Braves won the game 1-0. Well, the good news is mission accomplished. You wanted to come out here, win one of these games, and send it back to Atlanta with a series tied and a fully rested Sale and Mally ready for games 3 and 4. And, man, it'd be great if we didn't have to come back out here to opening day next year. That'd be something.
12: Do you guys, either one of you, know anything about Mally and maybe a little bit of a, I don't know if it's oblique
0: abdomen.
12: Or intercostal. Is it an abdomen thing?
0: That's what I would heard, that he was a little bit tender, but I haven't heard anything about him not being able to go.
12: Yeah, I haven't seen anything written about it either.
11: I saw him running and throwing on the field today, so I would assume he's feeling pretty good if he's able to throw and run and do all that good stuff.
0: Good.
12: And he's got 2 more days.
0: Yes, exactly. All right, boys, great job.
12: You got to be exhausted.
0: Once the adrenaline wears off, I will be. But it's still pumping pretty hard right now.
12: Way to go.
0: All right, so an off day tomorrow as the two teams will be traveling. And under the lights at Truist Park, we're going to see you at the ballpark come Tuesday night. It's going to be a dandy. Braves and the Dodgers, game three in this series. And our Braves Radio Network coverage will begin at 4:50 Eastern with a Ford leadoff show. And the boys and I will have the first pitch at 6:08 Eastern, 5:08 Central. Yoshinobu Yamamoto, the right-hander, gets the ball for the Dodgers. And he'll be taking on the left-handed ace, Chris Sale. It will be a matchup for the ages. For our guys in studio, Joe Virgin and Lucas Kochevar. Also for Darren O'Day, for Joe Simpson, and our producer-engineer, Jonathan Chadwick, I'm Ben Ingram saying so long and good evening from Dodger Stadium in Los Angeles, where it's the Braves over the Dodgers by a final score of 3-2. Stay tuned for the Hyundai postgame show starting right now with Barrett Salee.
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13: Welcome inside the Truist Studios here in the Battery Atlanta. Barrett Salee steps away from the right field gate at Truist Park. Not to spoil the ending, but that is where Game 3 of the NLDS will be played, with the series tied at 1. You'll find out how we got there with highlights coming up in just a bit. You'll also hear from Braves manager Walt Weiss. That game felt like it took about 7 years off of everybody's life. So let's get to the highlights, because there were a lot of them, and they were very, very stressful. Top of the first, and the Braves are in business against Blake Snell. Ronald Acuna Jr. singled with one down, and Snell then loaded the bases with walks to Matt Olson and Ozzie Albies. Mauricio Dubon then stepped in with the bases loaded and two down.
24: Dubon awaits as Snell set right at the letters. 1-2 pitch. Ground ball up the middle, diving Betts. He smothers, throws to first base. The throw is off the mark, and it's 1-0 Braves. It wasn't the slowest roller you've ever seen, but it didn't have a whole lot on it. And Betts went diving to his left to smother it. By the time he popped up, the throw was nowhere near. 1-0 Braves.
13: Ray Kerr got the start for the second time this postseason, and he was tremendous. His final line, 2 2/3 innings, 2 hits, no earned runs, 1 walk, and 4 strikeouts.
24: 1-2 to Ohtani. Sayonara. He swings and misses. Here's the 1-2 pitch, and he gets it by him. Swung on a miss at a curveball. That was his best friend there in the first inning, and a good start by Kerr. Offering on the way, and he goes and misses a curveball. Went lunging for the curveball that was dive-bombing at his feet. His 1-2 to the plate. Zapped him. Swung on and missed over the top of a curveball. So another 2-strikeout inning for Kerr.
13: Kerr mode was indeed activated. Grant Holmes got the last out of the third with just one pitch, but then Freddie Freeman leads off the fourth, looking to get the Dodgers on the board.
24: 2-2 pitch, and he drives one high and deep towards right. Acuna in pursuit, giving up. It's a tie game. A home run by Freeman right into the Braves' bullpen. For Freeman, in the final couple of months of the season, he only had one home run. But Freddie Freeman is Freddie Freeman, as dangerous as poison. And that time he launches one over the right field wall to tie the game.
13: That's Freddie's 17th career postseason home run and 8th with the Dodgers. Top of the fourth, and the Braves are looking for a spark. Chris Bubich on for the Dodgers. He gets the first two Braves hitters, but Michael Harris II stands in looking to get a rally going.
24: Studying Bubich, 0-2 pitch. He reaches out, it's in the air down the left field line. Hernandez back, trying to run it down, can't get there. Over his head, one hops to the wall, now rolls by him. Around second base, Harris. He heads for third base. The throw in is cut off by Betts, and it's a 2-out triple off the left field wall from Michael Harris.
13: The next batter is Mauricio Dubon, and Bubich gives the Braves a gift.
24: Sean Murphy on deck. Meanwhile, Bubich, third pitcher used by Dave Roberts, comes set right at the belly. 2-0 on the way to the backstop. Here comes Harris. The Braves take the lead on the wild pitch. Bubich let that one leak out of his hand and over Will Smith. And a very rare mistake for the Dodgers. The Braves have a 2-1 lead. What a gift that was.
13: Bottom of the fifth, and the Braves are in big, big trouble. Dylan Lee gives up a walk to Mookie Betts and a single to Shohei Ohtani to open up the inning. That did it for Lee. In comes Robert Suarez looking to get out of a jam.
24: 3-2 pitch. And a fly ball to right field. Ronald Acuna has it in his sights. Makes the catch. Betts will not run on Ronald's arm. One down. That's a big out for Suarez. 1-0 to the plate. Swung on to the air to left field. Lane Thomas has it measured. Makes the catch in deep left. 2 down. Veteran batter awaits the 2-2 pitch. Suarez fires. Check swing. They appeal. Strike 3. They got him. A fastball at 101. And Suarez is able to defuse the bomb in the bottom of the fifth inning.
13: Top of the seventh, and the Braves are looking to extend the lead. Matt Olson on first after a one-out single. Now 2 down, full count, and Michael Harris the second at the plate with a chance to do some more damage.
24: Olson another walking lead at first base. There he goes. 3-2, driven out towards right center field. Flying to the gap. That's down for a base hit. It's off the wall. Here comes Olson around third base. Showing some horsepower to the plate. He scores. It's a double. Michael Harris having a huge night in L.A. It's now 3-1 Braves. What an at-bat by Michael Harris. Booming one to the gap in right center.
13: Didier Fuentes comes on, and he gets the first 8 batters he faces. Now 2 down, bottom of the eighth, and Shohei Ohtani at the dish.
24: The 3-2. Have a seat. He swings and misses. A slider fans Ohtani, and the kid gets it done with another 1-2-3 inning. What a performance by Didier Fuentes. Brings home the 2-2 pitch, and he got him looking for strike 3. This will be challenged by Will Smith. Waiting on the ABS. Have a seat. That's strike 3. 2-2. And this will be challenged. I thought that was strike 3. Home plate umpire Chris Guccione said it was a ball. ABS tells us that is strike 3. Freeman goes down, and he'll walk the slow walk back to the third base dugout. 1-0 to Hernandez. A fly ball to right. Ronald Acuna has it sized up, coming in, makes the catch. Didier Fuentes with 3 brilliant innings. I mean, he aimed right through their heart for the 6th, 7th, and 8th, and he just blitzed right through them. What a performance.
13: It was a performance indeed, but he came out in the 9th looking for more. He got the first 2 outs, but then with 2 down and 2 strikes on Max Muncy, Muncy got a hold of one.
24: The 3-2. Driven in the air to deep right field, back to the bleachers, and suddenly a one-run game. Max Muncy with his 6th career postseason home run against the Braves. And he keeps the Dodgers alive. It's 3-2.
13: Yeah, had about enough of that guy. Raisel Iglesias comes on for Fuentes, and the first batter he sees is Jose De La Pala.
24: 1-1. Popped up on the infield. Riley across into foul ground. Austin has it, and the Braves win. They level the series, and they got bloody for this one. I mean, they got into the trenches here in L.A., and they are the ones across the finish line to even this series. What a performance by the entire roster. It took them all. And the Braves with a terrific performance out of Iglesias, following what Fuentes did. An enormous night for Michael Harris, and the Braves will head home with the series tied up at 1, and Chris Sale will be fueled up and ready to go on Tuesday night. What a game, and the Braves win at 3-2 over the Dodgers.
13: Your totals for the game for the Braves, 3 runs, 6 hits, and no errors. The Braves went 1-for-6 in scoring position, and they had plenty of chances, with 11 on base. Dodgers, 2 runs, 6 hits, and no errors. The Dodgers went 0-for-8 with runners in scoring position and left 7 on base. Dylan Lee gets the win. He's now 2-0 this postseason. Chris Bubich, the loss, he's 0-1. Raisel Iglesias comes in for 1 out, earning his 2nd save of the postseason. Hey fans, there's never been a better time to test drive the Hyundai that you've always wanted. 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We'll head down to the clubhouse coming up after the break. 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
13: Welcome back inside the Truist Studios, Braves Country. That was one of the wildest, most stressful games we've seen in a very, very long time. Braves topped the Dodgers 3-2 to even the series up at 1. Hey, Braves fans, don't forget, at Racetrack, we understand the importance of good food, cold drinks, and a great game. 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Head to Racetrack for whatever gets you going. The goal going into this series was to get the split in LA. Now the Braves come back home and they have home field advantage. 2 games here and then 1 more out in LA. So that's right. The Braves have a chance to clinch the series with a win on Tuesday and a win on Wednesday. Both of those games will be across the street at Truist Park. Ray Kerr is a big reason. He got his second start of the postseason. He went 2 2/3, gave up 2 hits, no earned runs, 1 walk, and 4 strikeouts. Here is Ray Kerr.
0: Right, you said the other day you wanted to come here and hang a zero on the board. You did that. How would you evaluate what you were able to do tonight through 2 2/3?
8: I feel like I did my job today. I was asked to go 1 or 2 innings, and I told them I'm probably going to go. In my head, I'm going to go more than that. So, yeah, I'm pretty happy with what I did today.
0: Describe for me what it's like. It looked like Sale was going to go. He doesn't. They throw it to you again on short day's rest. What was this preparation and the mindset for you coming into this one with all the pressure in the world trying to even the series up?
8: I didn't really have much pressure on me. I mean, my family, my wife's in town, and my baby, so I was just mostly hanging out with them, swimming, going out to eat, getting breakfast in the morning. And then when I got to the field, I developed my process in my head, the same one I did last time. Just an hour before the game, stretch, and get out there around 6:40, only throw for like 5-6 minutes. So, just did the same thing.
0: In the last couple of days, you become a beloved member of this city. You've become a fan favorite for Braves country. What has it been like for you, this ride, and having everyone jump on, you know, curb mode?
8: It's been fun. It's very surprising. It's like overall, like one night, and all of a sudden, I got 1,000 followers on Instagram. So, I mean, I'm getting used to it. I'm just going to be myself throughout. So.
10: You looked really hyped that Grant Holmes came in after you and retired the next batter on one pitch. How cool was it to see the rest of the guys come out of the pen and get this game done for you guys?
8: It's full of trust on this team. I trust the next guy to come in, get the job done, just like I'm going to come in after the next guy and get the job done. So it's just a full circle.
10: What does it mean to go back to Truist Park, evening this series 1-1?
8: Oh, it's going to be crazy there. The crowd's going to be beautiful. Watch. I already know it. Especially against the Dodgers.
0: What did you think of
8: Quintez tonight? He's, 21, 22? He's doing that at that age. He's amazing. Especially throwing 100. And he's getting high level situations like that and getting through it. It's really impressive for sure.
0: What time did you find out you were starting today?
8: This morning. Yeah. So I was like, all right, let's get it. That's what I say every time, and then I stick to it.
0: Business as usual?
8: Yeah. Yeah.
0: Wait for that.
8: It's another Sunday, right?
10: I mean, you guys get it done, but how exciting is it to have Chris Sale lined up for game 3?
8: Oh, it's amazing. I'm excited for it. I love watching him pitch, especially when he threw that shutout game. I was in the bullpen. Heart was pounding. It was amazing. So I'm excited to see what he does. When's the game? Tuesday? Okay. I'm excited to see what he does Tuesday.
13: Just another Sunday, right? That is Braves pitcher Ray Kerr. There's no doubt Kerr mode was indeed activated. We'll take a break. When we come back, you'll hear from manager Walt Weiss. This is the Hyundai Postgame Show on the Atlanta Braves Radio Network.
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18: 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And we really appreciate it. 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
13: Indeed, there was a lot of action. A lot of action. A lot of stress. I don't know how much fun it was because it was loaded with stress, but the Braves did top the Dodgers 3-2 in a bullpen game for the ages. Six different Braves come out of the bullpen. Dylan Lee gets the win. Iglesias gets the save. Didier Fuentes goes 3 2/3, and Ray Kerr gets the start for the second time this postseason and strikes out 4 2/3. There's a lot to talk about, so here is Braves manager Walt Weiss.
20: Talk about getting the split here. I know that's obviously you like to win both, but getting the split here, how important do you feel that is?
21: Yeah, huge. Getting the split in this place against these guys. It's awesome. So, yesterday we talked about our pen being not at full strength and not being in a position to chase a game from behind yesterday. And I think losing the way we did yesterday allowed us to do what we did tonight and gain the split. And look, you want to win every game, obviously. We also have to think about how to win a series. So, you have to take all those things into consideration.
28: Go to Katie on the right.
29: Well, what did you see out of Fuentes in particular that allowed you to be a little more aggressive than maybe you would have been?
21: Yeah. No, it wasn't a plan, believe me. When I went to him in the sixth, I was thinking I got to get the last four innings between him and Iglesias. Be honest with you, I thought it'd probably be most likely 2-2. But Didi was throwing the ball so well, I didn't want to mess with that. And, after his third inning, he kind of looked at our pitching coach and I'm like, go see how he feels. You know, if he feels good enough, I'm going to send him back out. And I just didn't want to mess with a good thing. He was throwing the ball really well. And look, Iglesias, one of the best closers in the game. But like I said, I just didn't want to mess with a good thing. And I was going to give him one base runner. He was hitter to hitter in the ninth. He happened to get two quick outs. But I was going to Iglesias, the first hitter that got on. But, gave up the homer to Muncy, and that was obviously it was time. But, yeah, I just don't want to get in the way of a good thing.
29: You mentioned the need to kind of prepare to win the series. Based on what your relievers were able to do for you guys tonight, how does your game plan for the series change going back to Atlanta?
21: Well, I mean, we're in a good position. We got Chris Sale lined up after a split here, and then going to Sale. Look, we got to face more Cy Young award winners for them. I mean, everyone on their every starter on their staff is a Cy Young guy. So it doesn't get any easier. But I like the fact that we go back home even, and we have Chris Sale throwing.
28: Stay on the right side, second row.
1: On a night when the top four guys in your lineup were a little bit quieter, how big was this performance from Michael Harris?
21: Yeah, Michael had a great game, man. He had a great game. Look, I mean, postseason, you never know what's going to happen. There's no blueprint. There's no playbook. There seems to always be unsung heroes in the postseason. Michael's been a good player all year. He's had a hell of a year for us. But especially the top half of our lineup is really good. It's dangerous. But if those guys have a quiet night, it's. You know, most likely it's going to be someone else, and tonight was Michael Harris.
1: And with that fifth inning jam Suarez getting out of that, how big was that for him, and how does that change your perspective?
21: Yeah, it was huge. Because look, I mean, Suarez has been out for three months and with an elbow issue, and he threw two innings the last week of the regular season, and he looked good. He gave up a run, I think, in each outing, but the ball was coming out well. So there's a little bit of unknown there with Suarez coming into the postseason, you know, the Philly series and now this one. But you know the upside is huge. And he looked like vintage Suarez tonight. He was throwing a hell out of the ball. And that was a huge spot right there. First and second, nobody out, to come in and put that inning down and keep it scoreless. That was huge by Suarez.
28: Any more questions for Walt? We'll go front row.
2: With Ray Kerr, obviously a remarkable story for himself, you know, yeah. Being this big stage, how special is that moment?
21: Yeah, Ray Kerr is amazing, man. I mean, he did it again and again. I thought it would be a shorter leash tonight because 47 pitches, 2 days off. You know, he hadn't done anything like that. But same thing, he was throwing well. So... You know, I went as long as I felt like we could with Ray because he's throwing the ball so well, and he did it again for us. It's just amazing, man. Like I said, there always seems to be some unsung heroes in the postseason, and Ray's definitely one of them.
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13: 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Braves 3-2 winners in Game 2 of the NLDS, evening things up at one game apiece. Didier Fuentes was the star. Well, no, he wasn't the star. He was one of the stars of the show. He comes in, gets the first 11 Dodgers that he faces. What a performance from Didi. Here is Didier through interpreter Franco Garcia.
12: Dan, were you surprised that he allowed you to go as long as you did? I've always said, and I said it again tonight, I'll do whatever the team needs me to do to help the team win, and we'll just keep doing that moving forward.
14: What's that adrenaline feel like right now?
12: Yeah, super emotional, very exciting, and you know, I guess the Dodgers no less. So I just give thanks to God for just the help and that I've been able to stay healthy and be able to compete.
15: When you came back in after the 8th, did Walt talk to you? What was the message about going back up?
12: Sí, que cuando preguntaste de la octava entrada, que si tuviste una conversación con Walt o con los coches, a ver si podías pichar en la novena.
25: Bueno, sí, solamente se acercaron a mí, me preguntaron cómo me sentía, cómo estaba, que estaba listo para poder lanzar el noveno inning. Y dije sí, que estaba listo.
12: Yeah, they just came to me and asked me how I was feeling, and you know, if I thought I would be able to pitch in the ninth inning, I said, yeah, I'm ready. I feel good. I can pitch in the ninth.
26: What does it feel like to have that kind of trust from your manager to pitch so many innings in such a big game?
12: Sí, bueno, que se siente de tener ese nivel de confianza de tu cliente para mandarte para allá afuera otra vez en la novena.
25: Bueno, sí, yo creo que, como siempre lo he dicho, esa confianza yo me había ganado pasado de toda la temporada regular, y pues, como siempre le he dicho ahí, le he dejado saber que yo estoy aquí para ayudar, y cuando me necesiten, yo ready para ayudar.
12: Yeah, it's been nice to be able to gain that confidence throughout the whole season and just, you know, gain that experience as well, and the message stays the same, you know, whenever you need me, just let me know and I'll do whatever the team needs.
27: What were the last couple days before today like? I mean, obviously, the difference between winning and losing the postseason was extraordinarily thin, but you obviously had a couple pitches you liked back from the Philly series to have success today. How did you kind of handle these last few days?
12: Sí, contra un poquito sobre los últimos días, y obviamente, pues,
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1: No, I feel fortunate that I feel like I'm mature enough to just be able to push those things and turn the page. And yeah, obviously there's some adjustment that I need to make in the moment. You know, you think about that homer to bone, but you know, like I said, I feel good about just leaving those things behind me.
14: What did you think about how good Walt was managing the bullpen tonight?
1: Sí, lo bueno que Walt es dirigente, dirigió el juego hoy.
25: Bueno, sí, la verdad, el juego tuvo una situación demasiado complicada, demasiado pesada, pero como digo, luego, si las veces que lo necesite, yo voy a estar, yo solamente voy a estar enfocado de ayudar al equipo, de mantener el juego y darle la ventaja.
1: Yeah, no kidding. I mean, it was just an extremely complicated game to manage, you know, put it in the game. But again, for me, I just think focus on helping the team, and I just keep saying the same message that, you know, I'm available, I'll do whatever the team wants me to do.
2: It's been three straight games of bullpen games. What can you say about the way this group of relievers has shined in the postseason?
1: Sí, contar un poquito sobre no solamente tú, pero el grupo entero del bullpen y el éxito que han tenido como un grupo en los últimos tres días.
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1: Yeah, I'll be honest, I've enjoyed these bullpen games just because I feel like we're really heavily involved in them, so it's been fun for us, but it's been really nice just to be able to pick up one another and help each other out in those moments.
13: That was Braves pitcher Didier Fuentes through interpreter Franco Garcia. You heard from Walt Weiss earlier. Now it's time to hear from the other side. Here is Dodgers manager Dave Roberts.
9: I think it showed that they're going to, you know, use any pitcher, try to get every matchup possible. You know, obviously, them pushing Fuentes to, you know, almost four innings, 40-something pitches, you know, shows that they're going to ride certain guys, and obviously they use their bullpen accordingly. It's a good team offensively. They're going to fight. You know, Harris is swinging a good bat. We knew it was going to be a battle, so we knew those guys weren't going to go down. So expecting to see Sale game three, and we got our work cut out. So now it's a 3-game series.
16: Next question for Dave. We'll go third row in the center.
17: Hey, Dave, is Blake feeling okay? Is he bothered at all by the groin?
9: No, it wasn't that. It just, he just was fighting himself with his delivery all game. And, you know, just today it was just because I think that the fastball was really good. The changeup had good at times, but I think in total didn't have fastball command, didn't have slider command, and the changeup wasn't there. He was pulling it. So I think that just overall it wasn't the groin. He just wasn't sharp tonight.
17: Can I also ask about Edwin and what'd you make?
9: Excuse me?
17: Edwin Diaz?
9: Edwin was great. I think if you look at tonight, try to find some silver linings. That was a silver lining. That was certainly a positive.
16: Go back right.
18: Hey, Dave. Shohei looks out of sorts. Any concern about that or anything you're going to...
9: You know, I think with Shohei, it's just... I think if you look at the at-bats, there's a lot of chase. And I think that it's like... You know, it's hard to square up, put good swings on balls that are out of the zone. And so that's kind of what it boils down to. So certainly Sale is going to be tough because there's a lot of strike to ball. It's high velocity, but, you know, just trying to get him back in the hitting zone.
16: Third row on the right.
19: So a little bit follow up with Shohei. It's a small sample, but chasing a lot of bad pitches. But health-wise, how did you see it?
9: I haven't heard anything other than he feels fine. So I don't know if he's trying to do too much because he doesn't feel perfect. But, you know, this time of year, everyone doesn't feel, no one feels perfect. So he's doing the best he can. But, yeah, you know, he'll be in there game three. And we just got to, again, just take good at-bats and, you know, expect the best.
16: Stay on the right side, fourth row.
18: Dave, in those middle innings, you had some traffic on the base paths. Just how much more critical is it to take advantage of those opportunities in the postseason?
9: That's what it is. I think that if you look at, you know, Dubon in that first inning, puts the barrel on the ball, puts the bat on the ball to drive and run, infield hit. You look at Harris, 3-2, puts the ball in play in the gap. Olsen running, and we just had opportunities. We just couldn't get a hit when we needed to. So, you know, we didn't throw out a bunch of hits, but there was still traffic, and, you know, we didn't need many hits tonight to have a different result. We just couldn't get it.
16: Stay over on the right.
3: Yeah, Fuentes, if I remember right, shut you guys down pretty good a couple times in Atlanta. What is so difficult about him? How key was that? Three innings of scoreless.
9: Yeah, I mean, it was 3 2/3. I think it was just the fastball. I think tonight you can see the fastball. It was 99-100, and there was a lot of balls that we were just missing as far as, you know, lazy fly balls, and we just couldn't hit the ball flat against him. And then he was mixing in his split once in a while. But, you know, we had the guys. We saw him. You know, I think at one point he retired 9 straight guys. You know, I think even after that, Suarez came in, you know, we didn't get a guy on base until the Muncy homer. So, yeah, I mean, he tipped my hat to him. 2 days off and doing what he did was pretty impressive.
3: When you woke up this morning and got the text that they were going with a bullpen game and you had Blake Snell lined up, how good did you feel about that matchup?
9: Felt great. Anytime I have Blake Snell lined up against any pitcher, felt good. And, you know, going to getting Kerr out of the game.

0: you know, as the game progressed.
1: Stay fifth row on the right.
2: Dave, two home runs so far in this postseason for Max Muncy at his age, doing this in the biggest of moments. What does it say about him?
0: He's a big-time player. I mean, he's an all-time Dodger leader in postseason homers. Came off the bench tonight willingly, being a great teammate, and Miggy gets a big hit. Don't cash that one in with the leadoff double. Two homers and, you know, very underrated player and certainly goes unnoticed a lot given the star power we have on our team.
1: Go two more, fourth row on the left.
3: Hi, Dave. I wanted to ask you, Blake, was there concern before the start? Did he have any indication that he might be a bit wobbly tonight?
0: Not at all. I thought that he wasn't that sharp in San Francisco, but we got him out of it, felt great coming out of that outing. He had an inning this past week, felt great. And then going into the start, there were no concerns.
3: And do pitchers ever tell you if they are feeling a bit concerned, or is that something they usually keep to themselves?
0: No, they do, because even in Cincinnati, Blake led on that he didn't feel great. So we got him out of the game after one inning. And you can tell when a pitcher, certainly with the lower half, isn't right, where tonight, the fastball was 97, 98, so it wasn't, and that was the left adductor, so it wasn't compromised.
1: Last one, back to the middle.
4: Dave, could we see Edwin closing?
0: Yeah, I think I've been very consistent in the fact that I wanted to get him an outing, and this was a big spot, and he did what he needed to do. It looked great, so absolutely, you could see him closing. Yes, I can see him closing.
1: Thank you, Dave.
0: All right, thanks, guys.
5: That's Dodgers manager Dave Roberts. Don't forget to go to Braves.com/postseason to get your tickets for games 3 and 4. 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We're guaranteed 2 home games. That'll be Tuesday and Wednesday. So don't forget to go to Braves.com/postseason to get those in. Tell you what, Tuesday is going to be a phenomenal pitching matchup. The second installment of Yoshi Yamamoto for Chris Sale. Yoshi Yamamoto got the loss on August 27th, gave up a leadoff home run to Drake, and then nothing from there. He's 14-9 with a 2.53 ERA. And then Chris Sale, the ace, will be on the mound for the Braves. He's got a 3.52 ERA in 2 postseason appearances this year, including, of course, 1 1/3 coming out of relief in Game 3, the deciding game in the Wild Card Series against the Phillies. Four leadoff show coming your way at 4:50 on Tuesday afternoon, and the first pitch between the Braves and the Dodgers, 6:08 p.m. across the street at Truist Park. For all of us here at the Braves Radio Network, and that includes Tariq Ansari out in L.A., Lucas Kochevar, and Joe Virgin behind the glass, I'm Barrett Salee. 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

0: single Braves game, and that was a Braves game that we will remember for a very long time. Six pitchers, three hits from Michael Harris the second, 11 straight outs from Didier Fuentes, 2 2/3 to open things up from Ray Kerr. There are a thousand different things that happened in that game, and of course we are here to cover it for you. 404-231-1680, of course, 404-231-1680. We'll go ahead and get to our Wellstar Well stat of the day. Michael Harris II had a double and a triple in the same game in postseason history. That's only the fifth time that's happened for the Atlanta Braves, or for the Braves franchise in general. 2019 in game four of the NLDS from Ronald Acuna Jr. 2002 NLDS game two from Mark DeRosa. I think we all remember the 1991 World Series game four from Mark Lemke, and then 1914 World Series game one from Hank Gowdy. We'll make that our Wellstar Well stat of the day. 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Let's go to Jonah in Indiana. What's up, Jonah?
1: Hey, I'm riding that high.
0: I am too, man.
1: You know, it's 12:30 in the Midwest, and I'm just out and about, and I actually watched the game at a bar with one of my buddies who's a Dodgers fan.
0: Ooh.
1: So we were definitely going back and forth and just the stress level, but I came out on top, and he had his head hanging, but it was definitely a stressful game, as you had alluded to earlier. I can't think of a game that was, that was very intense.
0: Yeah, it was. I mean, from both sides, managing bullpen, I mean, they managed their bullpen pretty well, too. It was just, it had a little bit of everything, Jonah. I mean, I joked about this with our guys in the studio. It felt like Ray Kerr started this game about 48 hours ago. I mean, that was so long ago, and so many things happened between then and now. It was wild, man. It was wild.
1: Yeah. And, you know, that's one thing I wanted to say, too. Like, I was thinking to myself, how are you not starting Chris Sale? But Wise pressed the right buttons tonight, and it's paying huge dividends. We got the day off tomorrow. I think all hands are on deck. Fuentes going Tuesday, probably not. But the fact that you still have a lot of arms that have a good 48 hours of rest, that's huge. And one thing I did like tonight is the Braves drew, seven or eight walks?
0: It was eight.
1: And I love it. None of them scored, but it – and that's the thing, too. Like, I like the patience, but the Braves had so many opportunities to bring more runs across. And this offense is such an enigma, but I think coming home, I'm ready for an explosion.
0: Yeah.
1: Let's do this. Let's get our two best pitchers out there. Let's get some deep innings, and let's go. Let's ride this wave.
0: Let's do it, Jonah. Appreciate the call. Yeah. 11 runners left on base. Braves 1-for-6 with runners in scoring position. 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Let's go to Brandon. What's going on, Brandon? How are you?
2: Oh, just excited after a big win. I can't give Walt Weiss enough credit of how he managed the game today. Kerr was excellent again, and Didier Fuentes, I mean, that was just electric. And then you got to give a shout-out to Michael Harris. I think he's everything that we thought Ronald Acuna would be. He loves the big moments, and he keeps coming through. We're getting ready to go back home with Chris Sale and Tyler Malley following. I think we put the series away.
0: Well, Brendan, I wouldn't go that far, because we've seen some crazy things happen. But, I mean, yeah, splitting out there, especially the way the Braves did, is huge. You know, that's why you, in these series, if you can get a split on the road, it gives you home field advantage. The Braves have home field advantage now. Two of the next three are at Truist Park. If you go back to Dodger Stadium, sure, that happens. But Braves have home field advantage now, and that is absolutely massive in this series. 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Head to Racetrack for whatever gets you going. Let's go to Bryce in L.A. What's up, Bryce?
3: Hey, how you doing, man?
0: Doing well.
3: Just being in the building tonight, it was tense, but I swear to God, it was great. The Dodgers fans just be quiet for a couple innings. Didi Fuentes really went off. Walt Weiss, I swear. I mean, it's nice having a manager that can really just hold it down, you know. All we needed was one. We go back home, get two more, and we can finally close the book on the Dodgers.
0: It would be great, and I think everybody in America outside of Los Angeles County and maybe Orange County rooting for the Braves in this one.
3: Oh, man. Yeah, it's great. Only thing I'm worried about is can we get the top half get going a little bit? I mean, I would love for Acuna to get going.
0: Yeah, me too.
3: I would love for Matt to start slugging a little bit, but, you know, I mean, he did what he needed to do in the regular season, but we need him to come through for us.
0: Yeah, Ronald, 1-for-5 in this one. He's now batting .167 in the postseason, so definitely need to get him going. Let's get to our second chance of the day, second start in the postseason for Ray Kerr, and Kerr mode was activated. 2 2/3, 2 hits, no earned runs, 1 walk, and 4 strikeouts in his second chance to start in this postseason. The second chance is brought to you by A Second Chance Bail Bond. It's better to know us and not need us than need us and not know us. A Second Chance is available 24/7 at 404 Bailout. 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Let's go to Mike in Des Moines, Iowa. What's up, Mike?
4: Hey, man. Always a pleasure to talk to you. How are you?
0: I'm exhausted mentally and physically after that one.
4: Me too, man. I want to get on a soapbox just for a second.
0: All right.
4: I won't take long. But same on all these Braves fans, just because they didn't agree with the decision, they're like, oh, if we lose this game, let's fire Alex. I don't see so many people talk about firing Alex Anthopoulos in this Braves front office. It's the craziest thing I've ever seen. This is a guy that gives this team a chance to win each and every year, even after injuries happen. And newsflash, if you're traded for one of those starters that maybe you guys wanted, like Logan Webb, he faded down the stretch and got hurt.
0: Yeah.
4: I guarantee you, you'd have had to give up Fuentes to do it.
0: Oh, yeah.
4: Because Fuentes was at the top of everybody's list. This kid's 21 years old. You're going to have him for a long time. You're not going to gut your farm system right now. This team is where it's supposed to be. It has a chance in this series. It's all we could ask for. Enjoy the fact that we've had a great year, and stop trying to, you know, you can't use the word on every on the GM and every Brave struggle that you can anytime you can. And remember,
0: yeah,
4: in September before Acuna got really hot, he was like 5-for-36 or something crazy. And then he showed us some BDE against the Phillies, and then he went crazy hot for a couple weeks. Acuna can flip the switch any minute. So
0: yeah, Mike,
4: chill out, enjoy the ride.
0: Mike, okay. You are 100% accurate. And this is what really bothers me about the small vocal portion of Braves country that tends to just absolutely own Twitter or X. If you want to relitigate the trade deadline, if you want to litigate the, you know, previous offseason, fine. Like you are more than welcome to do that. Do it after the season. Do it after the season. The Braves are in the playoffs right now. The Braves are tied at one game apiece in the NLDS with the two-time World Series champion Los Angeles Dodgers. If you want to go back and critique Alex Anthopoulos after the season, on board with, do it. Totally do it. Totally fine. But to do it right now, after one game of the NLDS, when you lost a game to Tarek Skubal, is insanity. It's negative energy. It's something that we don't need, and certainly tells you a lot about the individual doing it.
5: Especially since we won the first playoff series since the World Series,
0: right?
5: In 2021.
0: It's so negative.
5: With all the pitching injuries that have happened, and, oh, the guy that he got the guy who he set his sights on, Alex set his sights on, and has for years, Tyler Mahle, came up and has delivered time and again.
0: Yeah, like I just enjoy it. Or if you want to be mad about what happens in the game, be mad about what happens in the game. Like, fine. Like, you're in the playoffs. Alex got you there. You can determine how much was Alex or how little was... That's your prerogative. That's whoever, the individual, fine. But to relitigate the offseason and the trade deadline in the middle of a playoff run is so incredibly ridiculous. It's so incredibly ridiculous. And honestly, fans like that, I don't understand how you can be a fan of a team thinking like that. I don't understand. I literally do not comprehend how you can call yourself a fan and then just hate everything that the team does all the time. All the time. I don't understand it, Joe.
5: I mean, that's how I feel about Indiana Hoosiers basketball. But I understand. I get it. You can still be a fan, but it's at least wait until things are done.
0: Exactly. Exactly. It's like complaining.
5: Because we're still going.
0: It's like calling your football team, you know, it's like conceding a football game after two bad drives in the first quarter, right? You can't say fire everybody if you're down in the first quarter. You can't say fire everybody if you've had a bad half of football. Like, it's the same thing. I don't understand it. I really don't. And I'm here, like, look, if you want to critique a roster or a lineup construction before a game, fine. Like, if you want to complain about, you know, maybe Dylan Lee came in at the wrong time or, you know, whatever, doesn't matter. If you want to complain at the time that something happens and you don't necessarily agree with it, fine. It doesn't mean that it's not going to turn out well. And if it doesn't, okay, fine. Complain about the game. Like, you have every right to complain about a game. But, like, having referendums and relitigating things, it just doesn't seem like a very good way to live.
5: It's tired.
0: It is tired.
5: It's boring.
0: Yeah.
5: You're a follower. You're just following the other people that get you mad on Twitter.
0: Right. It's, and people like to be mad online. Like,
5: have an original thought.
0: Right. It's exactly right. It's really annoying. You guys need to stop doing that. It really bothered me. No injuries today. That's good. 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One call, that's all. You'll hear highlights next segment, but of course we got to get to Chad in Hawaii. What's up, Chad?
6: Hey guys, aloha.
0: Aloha.
6: It's only what, 6:38 here? So
0: I wish it was 6:38 here.
6: Yeah. Anyway, thanks for getting me on. I will admit I was not a fan of Chris Sale coming in on Thursday, but then now I'm looking at this and saying, hey, maybe he inspired the bullpen that, you know, we can't do it. Chris Sale cannot do it all. We have to also contribute. And I just love that our young guys are coming through. Kerr, Dodd, Fuentes. I mean, even Mindaro, even though, you know, he had a sort of rough outing yesterday. And, well, they're getting valuable experience, not only for this year, but, of course, in the future.
0: Yeah.
6: And things are lining up great for us, and in order to win a World Series, these things have to happen, so it's looking good. But of course, I know, by all means, the series is not over, but at least we all feel we have a great chance. But thanks, Barrett, for getting me on. Yeah, I appreciate it.
0: Thanks, Chad. Aloha. Have a fun afternoon and evening in Hawaii while it is 12:39 here in Atlanta. Oh, fans, don't forget the 680 Wrap-Up Show is driven by Jim Ellis Chevrolet. 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
0: Welcome back to the 680 Wrap-Up Show. Barrett Salee here, recapping a big win, evening things up at Game 1. Braves, a nail-biter, 3-2 winners over the Los Angeles Dodgers in L.A. Now Braves come home. They have the home field advantage. We talked about some of those people that just are constantly angry online. Some tweets into the 680 The Fan Twitter page. Quit defending AA, and then some non-appropriate names after that. And then 680 The Fan tagged it, defending AA, turned it off. Look right here at the camera. Look right here at the camera. No, you didn't. You're listening or you're watching on the YouTube page, and you know it. Alex Anthopoulos got Martin Perez, traded for Tyler Mahle, of course got Chris Sale. That's a pretty big one. That one didn't suck.
5: Got Mauricio Dubon for Nick Allen.
0: Yeah, that was okay. That worked out just fine.
5: Maybe the best move
0: ever
5: of the year.
0: Ever.
5: In the whole MLB.
0: Signed Matt Olson to a very club-friendly contract. Yeah, let's blame Alex. Oh, people.
5: Right after we beat the Dodgers in the second game of the NLDS in L.A., mind you.
0: Oh, yeah. Also,
5: that now is the best time for that.
0: Also, got Robert Suarez, a closer, to come here and be the eighth inning guy.
5: Yeah.
0: Yeah, now's not the time to complain about Alex Anthopoulos. Yeah, again, this guy's name is ATL Champ Tober. ATL Champtober. 680 The Fan defending AA. Turned it off. The likelihood of him turning it off? 0%.
5: You shouldn't have shouted him out. Now he got what he wanted.
0: That's all he wanted. He's listening and probably watching. And if you're looking, as you're watching on YouTube, hi, I'm waving at you. You're no fun. You are a buzzkill, and you're also wrong and probably miserable. All right, let's get to the highlights. Top of the first, and the Braves are in business against Blake Snell. Ronald Acuna Jr. singled with one down. Snell then loaded the bases and walks to Matt Olson and Ozzie Albies. Mauricio Dubon then steps in at the plate with the bases loaded and two down.
9: Dubon awaits as Snell set right at the letters. 1-2 pitch. Ground ball up the middle. Diving Betts. He smothers. Throws to first base. The throw is off the mark, and it's 1-0 Braves. It wasn't the slowest roller you've ever seen, but it didn't have a whole lot on it. And Betts went diving to his left to smother it. By the time he popped up, the throw was nowhere near. 1-0 Braves.
0: Ray Kerr got the start for the second time this postseason, and he was tremendous. His final line, 2 2/3 innings, 2 hits, no earned runs, 1 walk, and 4 strikeouts.
9: 1-2 to Ohtani. Sayonara. He swings and misses. Here's the 1-2 pitch, and he gets it by him. Swung on and missed at a curveball. That was his best friend there in the first inning, and a good start by Kerr. Offering on the way, and he goes and misses a curveball. Went lunging for the curveball that was dive-bombing at his feet. His 1-2 to the plate. Zapped him. Swung on and missed over the top of a curveball. So another 2-strikeout inning for Kerr.
0: Kerr mode was indeed activated. Grant Holmes got the last out of the third with just 1 pitch, but then Freddie Freeman leads off the fourth, looking to get the Dodgers on the board.
9: 2-2 pitch, and he drives one high and deep towards right. Acuna in pursuit, giving up. It's a tie game. A home run by Freeman right into the Braves' bullpen. For Freeman, in the final couple of months of the season, he only had 1 home run. But Freddie Freeman is Freddie Freeman, as dangerous as poison. And that time he launches one over the right field wall to tie the game.
0: That's Freddie's 17th career postseason home run and 8th with the Dodgers. Top of the fourth, and the Braves are looking for a spark. Chris Bubich on for the Dodgers. He gets the first 2 Braves hitters, but Michael Harris the second stands in looking to get a rally going.
9: Studying Bubich, 0-2 pitch. He reaches out, it's in the air down the left field line. Hernandez back trying to run it down, can't get there. Over his head, one hops to the wall, now rolls by him. Around second base, Harris. He heads for third base. The throw in is cut off by Betts, and it's a 2-out triple off the left field wall from Michael Harris.
0: The next batter is Mauricio Dubon, and Bubich gives the Braves a gift.
9: Sean Murphy on deck. Meanwhile, Bubich. Third pitcher used by Dave Roberts comes set right at the belly. 2-0 on the way to the backstop. Here comes Harris. The Braves take the lead on the wild pitch. Bubich let that one leak out of his hand and over Will Smith. And a very rare mistake for the Dodgers. The Braves have a 2-1 lead. What a gift that was.
0: Bottom of the fifth, and the Braves are in big, big trouble. Dylan Lee gives up a walk to Mookie Betts and a single to Shohei Ohtani to open up the inning. That did it for Lee. In comes Robert Suarez looking to get out of a jam.
9: 3-2 pitch. And a fly ball to right field. Ronald Acuna has it in his sights. Makes the catch. Betts will not run on Ronald's arm. One down. That's a big out for Suarez. 1-0 to the plate. Swung on to the air to left field. Lane Thomas has it measured. Makes the catch in deep left. 2 down. Veteran batter awaits the 2-2 pitch. Suarez fires. Check swing, they appeal, strike 3! They got him! A fastball at 101, and Suarez is able to defuse the bomb in the bottom of the fifth inning.
0: Top of the seventh, and the Braves are looking to extend the lead. Matt Olson on first after a 1-out single. Now 2 down, full count, and Michael Harris the second at the plate with a chance to do some more damage.
9: Olson another walking lead at first base. There he goes. 3-2, driven out towards right center field. Fly into the gap. That's down for a base hit. It's off the wall. Here comes Olson around third base, showing some horsepower to the plate. He scores. It's a double. Michael Harris having a huge night in L.A. It's now 3-1 Braves. What an at-bat by Michael Harris, booming one to the gap in right center.
0: Didier Fuentes comes on, and he gets the first 8 batters he faces. Now 2 down, bottom of the 8th, and Shohei Ohtani at the dish.
9: The 3-2. Have a seat. He swings and misses. A slider fans Ohtani, and the kid gets it done with another 1-2-3 inning. What a performance by Didier Fuentes. Brings home the 2-2 pitch, and he got him looking for strike three. This will be challenged by Will Smith. Waiting on the ABS. Have a seat. That's strike three. 2-2. And this will be challenged. I thought that was strike three. Home plate umpire Chris Guccione said it was a ball. ABS tells us that that is strike three. Freeman goes down, and he'll walk the slow walk back to the third base dugout. 1-0 to Hernandez. A fly ball to right. Ronald Acuna has it sized up. Coming in, makes the catch. Didier Fuentes with three brilliant innings. I mean, he aimed right through their heart for the 6th, 7th, and 8th, and he just blitzed right through them. What a performance.
0: It was a performance indeed, but he came out in the 9th looking for more. He got the first two outs, but then with two down and two strikes on Max Muncy, Muncy got a hold of one.
9: The 3-2. Driven in the air to deep right field, back to the bleachers, and suddenly a one-run game. Max Muncy with his 6th career postseason home run against the Braves. And he keeps the Dodgers alive. It's 3-2.
0: Yeah, had about enough of that guy. Raisel Iglesias comes on for Fuentes, and the first batter he sees is Jose De La Paula.
9: 1-1. Popped up on the infield. Riley across into foul ground. Austin has it, and the Braves win. They level the series, and they got bloody for this one. I mean, they got into the trenches here in L.A., and they are the ones across the finish line to even this series. What a performance by the entire roster. It took them all. And the Braves with a terrific performance out of Iglesias, following what Fuentes did. An enormous night for Michael Harris. And the Braves will head home with the series tied up at 1. And Chris Sale will be fueled up and ready to go on Tuesday night. What a game. And the Braves win it 3-2 over the Dodgers.
0: Dylan Lee actually got the win. He improves to 2-0 this postseason. Chris Bubich, the loss. He drops to 0-1 this postseason. And Raisel Iglesias, the one-out save. That is his second save of this postseason. Michael Harris II and Drake Baldwin. Man, Michael, what a great game. A double, a triple, and a single. Scored a run. I mean, had an RBI. Unbelievable. Unbelievable performance from Michael Harris II. He's now batting 400 in the postseason. Here is Mike along with Drake Baldwin.
17: Obviously, the Dodgers have this amazing lineup and everything, amazing pitching lineup. Walt was talking about the importance of getting a split. Obviously, you come in hoping to win two games, but that's often not the case. What does it mean to get the split here before you go home?
18: Yeah, I think it means a lot to obviously overcome what happened yesterday, not winning the game, and then taking momentum going back to Atlanta and potentially handing the ball off to either Malley or Sale. So, yeah, I think it gives us a lot of confidence and motivation to come back with some momentum.
19: Yeah, I mean, I think a lot of guys had big at-bats today and pitched really well. Having a bullpen game 3 games in a row is tough to do, and I think just kind of how our bullpen showed out says a lot about us, and especially when we have some starters lined up for the next 2 games back in Atlanta. I think it just kind of instills some confidence in us and gives us some momentum going back to Atlanta as well.
20: A third row in the middle.
21: Mike, just to start out, on that triple, did you think that was getting caught off the bat? Like, what was kind of going through your mind when it was sailing him?
18: Yeah, I knew I didn't fully get it. I knew I was slicing away from him, but I guess as I got closer to first, I was kind of blocked by his body, so I didn't know if he caught it or not. Then I seen it bounce off the wall, and I just had to keep digging a third.
21: And then Drake, with Ray, I mean, we talked so much about it after the wild card series, but now to go up against Snell and kind of just do the same thing, what are you seeing from him? What does it say about him?
19: Yeah, I mean, I think it was kind of similar to what he did in the wild card series. He goes out there and he just kind of does what he does, and I mean, it says a lot about him. He's very poised out there, confident in what he does, and I mean, that's a really good lineup, and he was able to navigate it pretty well. So, that was a huge start or open or whatever you call it in two huge games for us. So, says a lot about him.
20: Next question. Second row on the right here.
21: After your first three hits, was it going through your head at all in that last at-bat that you were a homer away from the second postseason cycle, or is that something you just got to walk out?
18: Yeah, no.
19: Second?
18: No, not my second. Oh. Not my second.
21: Second ever.
18: Oh. I was aware, but I wasn't necessarily going for it. I knew it was a close game. We still need to get some runs and just find a way to get on base. So, I was aware, but yeah, nah.
20: We'll go back to the third row.
21: I guess this is for either or both of you. To win the bullpen game and then to go home knowing you have Sale available, what kind of confidence does that give you guys?
19: Yeah, I mean, I think whenever you have Sale on the mound, I mean, you've seen it the last couple of years about what he can do. And, you feel good whenever you're playing at home and Sale's on the mound. So being tied, you feel a little bit better than being down 0-2.
20: Any more questions for Drake or Michael? We'll go second row in the middle.
1: For Mike, in 2021, you were watching the NLCS from the stands and saw some of your old tweets from back then. What does it mean to produce in this year's the way you have tonight?
18: Yeah, it means a lot. Just knowing I was there in that situation watching, well, I guess Riley was kind of the only one that was still on that team, Riley and Ozzy. Yeah, watching him hit the walk-off and being there for that, just chanting MVP for him. And now we're here in the playoffs trying to do the same thing. It means a lot. And now I'm out on the field to be able to wear that jersey in front of the city that I grew up in. And I was one sitting in those seats. So, it feels good.
20: We'll go fourth row in the middle.
2: Question for Drake. Tonight's ABS challenge went very well. What makes so effective tonight?
19: Can you repeat that? Sorry.
2: ABS challenge. Yeah, you're going very well today.
19: Oh, I mean, I think it's something we got to work on throughout this entire season. It's something that was newer, but it's nice late in the game having two challenges. You can kind of be pretty aggressive with those. So, I mean, I wasn't like 100% on them, but having two challenges late in games, you got really good hitters up. It's the important time to burn them if they were wrong. I mean, I thought they were close, so kind of just sent it.
0: That is Drake Baldwin as well as Michael Harris II. We'll take a break, our final break. When we come back, we'll preview the pitching matchup, a pitching matchup that you cannot miss. 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
0: Woo! Welcome back. We are wrapping things up on the 680 Wrap-Up Show. 1:02 in the morning. That is how big of a deal this game was. We're on hour number, we're 2 hours deep into the post-game show, almost 2 hours deep into the post-game show after what was a wild game in Game 2 as the Braves even things up, headed back to Atlanta. And Tuesday, Game 3 is going to be a big one. Going to be one of the pitching matchups that you will have to see. Yoshi Yamamoto will get the ball for the Dodgers. The reigning World Series MVP is 14-9 with a 2.53 ERA. Remember, he pitched that gem with Chris Sale. Surprisingly, Chris Sale. We'll get to him in just a second. But Yoshi Yamamoto went 6 1/3, 4 hits, 1 earned run. That 1 earned run was that solo home run to Drake Baldwin to lead the game, to lead off the game. That was in a loss on August 27th. That loss was to Chris Sale because that was his complete game shutout. He has 2 appearances this postseason, 3.52 ERA. Of course, that was also included the 1 1/3 inning to close out the game out of the bullpen in Game 3, the deciding game in that wild card series against the Phillies. 680 Game Day coming your way on Tuesday at 4:05 Eastern Time. Ford Leadoff Show coming your way at 4:50. And first pitch here between the Braves and the Dodgers, 6:08 across the street at Truist Park. For all of us here at 680 The Fan, that includes Tariq Ansari out there in L.A., Lucas Kochevar, and Joe Virgin behind the glass. I'm Barrett Salee. Again, your final from Dodger Stadium. A drama-filled day. Braves out the Dodgers 3-2.
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4: Can do what? Get after the quarterback. But now, they play off San Francisco 49er team. That's one of the best teams in the National Football League, right? And so it's not like they lost to a team that's not very good. I mean, San Francisco could go to the Super Bowl this year if they continue to play the way they're playing right now. But Denver gets off to these slow starts offensively, and eventually the defense just wears down.
5: You look at the Rams, you look at the Seahawks, two teams that a lot of people see as top-tier teams in the NFC. Are you ready at this point, sitting at 4-0, ready to call the 49ers the best team in the NFC West?
4: Absolutely. They're the most consistent team when you watch them play. I mean, they have a formula of how they want to play football, and it's kind of fun to watch. And I think people lose sight of this. Hiring Raheem Morris as their defensive coordinator, who was in this division with the Rams, he knows the division opponents.
11: Oh, yeah.
4: He has an up on everybody. He's been in this division. And you take him away from a Rams team that is in the same division they're in, that's a big get. And so this is a good football team. I mean, they know how to win. Purdy's a really good quarterback. They got one of the best players in off on offense in number 23, McCaffrey, right? Evans goes down, he comes back, and the defense, all of a sudden, this team is rolling right now. They're going to be hard to beat.
9: Niners 4-0, Broncos drop to 2-2 with the loss. The other team still unbeaten in the NFC is in the Twin Cities.
12: So the Vikings could run the clock out again. Will Reichert went 5 of 5 on field goals. Second time in his career he's done that, and the Vikings will improve to 4-0 and beat the Miami Dolphins 15-10.
9: KFAN and the Minnesota Vikings Radio Network, 15-10. Vikings win it and go to 4-0 for the second time in the last 10 seasons, both under Kevin O'Connell. Kyler Murray, 14 of 14, 123 yards passing when he was targeting his tight ends on Sunday. Coach Kevin O'Connell knows there's still room for improvement, though.
13: Yeah, the third downs, I mean, when we were 7 or less, you know, we might have been outside of that last kneel down. We might have been 8 of 10, you know, 7 or less, but just too many negatives, you know, too many. I think we had 8 offensive penalties, still some pre-snap things. You know, I think we lost out on an explosive by an illegal formation penalty, and we're using Caleb in the jumbo position and you know, a lot of moving parts with some of the things we're working through. But my expectation is we get the cleaner execution, and there were some cadence things going on that we have to continue to figure out what the root of that is. And then obviously some of those negatives just on the plays themselves. But to be able to battle back from behind the chains there a few times and get to 3rd and 6 or less and then convert, I thought it said a lot about not only Kyler, but the group as a whole weathering some adversity there.
9: Vikings 9th straight win, longest active streak in the NFL, and their longest since 10 straight between 1999 and 2000. They beat the Dolphins on Sunday. Dolphins falling to 0-4 for the second time in the last 15 seasons. Vikings, Niners, they're both 4-0. The winner in Las Vegas Sunday would also be in that 4-0 group.
16: 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NFL game of the week. Chiefs at Raiders.
17: The reality for the Raiders is this is absolutely a measuring stick, but this is absolutely an opportunity to just prove how good you actually are. This is AFC West football. This is a division matchup. Both teams are 3-0. They know you. You know them.
21: Yeah, I wouldn't be surprised if it's a very hostile environment. Try to take me back to those Oakland Raiders days. Yeah, I'm excited just for the challenge. That 3-0 record is real.
27: And we are underway in this big AFC West game. Second down, goal to go at the 8. Just underway, 4th quarter. Chiefs trailing 13-10. Walker now goes in motion. Chiefs will throw it again.

0: Chiefs history against a single opponent.
1: Gordon again had a big day along with Patrick. A couple TD throws. Worthy had a big day and would have had a couple more. He was right there, but we had a little bit of pressure and couldn't get it to him. But

0: 70-yard run, and so that's about staying with it and trusting the guys around you.
1: Offensively, it was great to see Walker have another big day. A crucial time, the big long run that he had, but he was productive the whole day.
2: And the Chiefs go to a knee. They will go to four and oh, with two division victories in the first 4 weeks, and they beat the Raiders, who suffer their first loss of the season. And for Kansas City and for Patrick Mahomes, he now has a 99th career regular season win. That ties Tom Brady for the most in National Football League history by a quarterback in his first 130 starts.
1: Yeah, when there's two good teams, I think that helps the whole thing. That was a battle. So they battled their tail off, and our guys battled their tail off, and that's what this is all about.
0: But we have to keep building and keep getting better, and I'm sure they'll do the same.
3: Chiefs getting the 3-point win over the Raiders. Patrick Mahomes' fifth career 4-0 start to a season. 15 of 30, 225 yards passing, couple of touchdowns. Kenneth Walker III, 177 rushing yards and two scores. ESPN analyst Tim Hasselbeck.
4: What's kind of remarkable about where they sit is they're relying a lot on Kenneth Walker right now. I mean, think about it from Patrick Mahomes' standpoint. He completed 15 of 30 today. It wasn't like he had this remarkable game. And I don't know that the passing game is really where it would normally be when you have all the speed at wide receiver that they're accustomed to having. And so right now it's a team that's running the ball extremely well because they got it right in free agency with Kenneth Walker.
5: If I'm Kansas City, I'm just going to say, let's go, nine, do your thing. But I wonder about that as well.
4: Yeah, I think that if you're headed towards, you know, over 300-and-something touches on a season, you do have to start to, you know, be concerned about having a guy that's fresh late in the year. You know, you talk about people in Seattle who felt like, hey, because Charbonnet had played so much during the regular season, when they got Kenneth Walker, they had fresh legs. Yeah. So, yeah, there's probably a concern there, but you're going to have to. That's your best option right now with the receiver situation the way it is in Kansas City.
3: Kansas City with a 30-27 win over the Raiders, who snap a streak of four straight wins dating back to last season. Sports Center all night, ESPN Radio.
6: The 1-0 to France. Swing and a high fly ball in the air, and that one hits one of the guy wires and redirects and is caught in left field by Cherio.
7: So they have a roof and the wires run, you know, we're behind home plate and it runs kind of away from us towards the outfield, if you imagine spreading your fingers like that.
6: That's right.
7: And one of those fingers, it hit, has a lot of cables running through it, and it went straight back down.
8: After we did the call stands, the ball did hit over fair territory. The call stands, the runner, the batter is out.
3: Saturday's series opener for the Padres and Brewers, certainly with some drama in the ninth inning. A potential go-ahead homer by San Diego's Ty France hits a wire, winds up being an out when it's caught by Milwaukee's Jackson Churio. Hold that name on the tip of your tongue for just a moment. Sunday, game two of the best of five. Padres a 3-1 lead in the seventh inning. Brewers pull within a run in the home half when they score on an error to make it 3-2. Jump ahead to the ninth, two outs, but Padres closer Mason Miller had issued three walks, so bases were loaded for, guess who?
6: Cherio back in. Miller, the 2-2, swing and a

0: for three. The final, Jackson Churio is 1 for 4 in the game, but the one is that walk-off two-run single. Two dramatic wins for the Brewers in as many days in the first two games of the series. The guys who are calling the series for us here on ESPN Radio, John Schombe, Doug Glanville, Boog.
1: Jay, thanks so much. The Brewers rally and win it in the bottom of the ninth. Jackson Churio with a two-run single. Dougie, what a ballgame.
2: I mean, these teams we saw going into the series, they're going to be back and forth. They're evenly matched. They have great bullpens. And you knew it was going to be the bullpen that executed. They got enough out of their starters. And today, between King and Henderson, it was back and forth. But then for the Brewers to come up against Mason Miller, who's had such an incredible season, and to just beat him with his best stuff, make him work, throw a lot of pitches, and then hit his fastball with Jackson Churio, who's just been an incredible postseason performer in such a young career. And then the contributions coming from the guys like the captain and Christian Yelich to steal a base, and then Sal Frelick, who's had a tough year, still getting the big hit and scoring the winning run. I mean, the Brewers just brought everybody out tonight to be able to win this ballgame, and that's really what it takes in the postseason, especially against a Padre bullpen.
1: Amazing work, and when you think about this team winning 103 games, there's so many aspects to this team, but there's the culture and a mindset that they have that I think starts with their manager and Pat Murphy.
2: Well, Pat Murphy is never satisfied. He always knows that his players can do better and continue to improve. He wants them to want to be better, and this season, 103 wins, another season where they've led baseball in wins. And, you know, they ran away with the division, but they weren't satisfied. They wanted to make up last year. They got swept by the Dodgers. They have work to do. And they came up big at home when these games were really close. I mean, coming down to hitting wires in game one and, I mean, everything. So, you know, they're playing some great baseball. And considering they had the time off, you know, the Padres had the roll going and they've just stopped them cold.
1: Yeah, amazing stuff. Brewers pull it out in the bottom of the ninth. It started with a walk to Yelich, and it finished with Jackson Churio, a two-run single off of Mason Miller. And Milwaukee is up 2-0. They win game two by the final of 4-3. For Doug Glanville, I'm John Schombe right here in your home for every game of the postseason, Major League Baseball on ESPN Radio and the ESPN app. Now let's go back to Jay Reynolds in the studio.
0: All right, Boo, game three coming up on Tuesday. We'll have it for you, of course, as you mentioned here on ESPN Radio. Not all smiles in L.A. Sunday. That's next. SportsCenter All Night continues. It's ESPN Radio.
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0: terrific at bat. He also has his third hit. If he hits one out tonight, his next one, he's going to hit for the cycle. And Iglesias walks and pitches. Lefty batter will swing and pop it up. Foul ground, third base side. Here comes Riley. He is under. He makes the catch, and that's the ball game. Atlanta wins it. Final score of 3-2. The Braves bullpen just magnificent here in game number two, and they have tied the series, heading back to Atlanta on Tuesday, one game apiece.
1: They snap a seven-game losing streak in postseason road games, getting the winning game two. Dave O'Brien calling it here on ESPN Radio. Michael Harris, as Dave mentioned, did not hit that homer, so he finishes 3-for-5. Double, triple, fourth player in Braves history with a single, double, and a triple in a postseason game. He spoke after the win with our Aldo Gonzalez here on ESPN Radio.
2: Michael, 4 days, you've had 3 bullpen games. What can you say about the work that your relievers did today to shut down this Dodgers offense and help you guys get this win here?
3: Yeah, that's actually phenomenal. The job that they've done this postseason, two great lineups, and they've pretty much closed the door on them all the time. So, they've done a phenomenal job, and just glad to get back home in an even series.
2: As an offense, what was your game plan against Blake Snell? How were you able to drive up his pitch count the way that you did today and lead to his early exit?
3: I think we all knew he was a guy that you have to kind of make work. He doesn't want to give you too many pitches over the plate, so if you make him work, you can kind of get him out the game early, and that's what happened today.
2: And Michael, 3 hits for you today. I think 8 in this postseason already. What's it like for you right now? What kind of groove do you feel like you're in at the batter's box right now?
3: I'm just trying to stay calm and believe in myself, go up there and try to do a job, not try to do too much. Obviously, I would have wanted to come through in the situation in the first inning with bases loaded, but then Doobie picked me up and got RBI. So, just trying to find ways to get the hand the baton off to the guy behind me and do a job.
2: And, Michael, there's a lot of talk about Chris Sale potentially making this start in game two. The fact that you won this game without him, now you have him lined up in Atlanta for game three after splitting 2 games in L.A., how big was that for you guys?
3: That's huge. To have a split series, obviously coming here and then playing one of the better teams in the league and then splitting that series after yesterday, giving the ball to Sale gives us a lot of confidence.
1: Michael Harris and the Braves getting the winning game two, evening the series after the first 2 in L.A. As Dave O'Brien mentioned, game 3 Tuesday in Atlanta. You'll hear it here on ESPN Radio. Every pitch of baseball's postseason is on ESPN Radio. Monday, the 2 American League series, White Sox, Guardians up first. Our coverage begins at 4:30 Eastern time. They'll be followed by the Yankees and Rays from the Trops. SportsCenter all night, ESPN Radio. So the Dodgers did not get a win for L.A. on Sunday, but the Rams did.
4: Ruben Acuña is left. Devontae Adams is right. 2 tight ends in formation. Strong left. They run it left. Kyren to the edge of stiff arm. Turns it down the numbers. Stays on his feet. And he's in. Kyren Williams puts it in the paint. And the Rams have their first lead of week 4 with 70 seconds left in Philadelphia.
1: Kyren Williams runs for 2 touchdowns in the final 4 minutes. And the Rams rally from down 10 to beat the Eagles 24-20 on Sunday. Eagles 0-for-12 on third down. Most third down attempts without a conversion by any team since 2023. Second fewest points in any 2-game span under Nick Sirianni. ESPN analyst Herm Edwards.
5: The one thing you can count on is the consistency of the quarterback. He never wavers. Win, lose, or draw, he's always the same. He will come with some calmness for this football team. They have a chance. Now, Barkley gets nicked up. That's not a good sign. Because going into this game, Barkley going into this game had 0 touchdowns. You know, so this team has got to kind of find their identity. 5 new offensive coordinators in 6 years.
6: It goes through college, too, at Alabama.
5: It's just up and down with this offense. They got to figure it out that they're still a good football team because they got the quarterback. This is a game that got away from them.
1: Jalen Hurts, 12-27, 93 yards passing, 2 touchdowns, 18 yards rushing. He was sacked a season high 4 times. And the loss for the

0: Rams trailed for just over 46 minutes before rallying for the win over Philly. Sunday night game, seeing the Panthers and the Lions.
1: From the Detroit 10, working right to left. Takes the snap. Lions bring the blitz. Young, close, end zone. McMillan, center cut. Touchdown, Carolina. T-Mac's career game and career night continues. The stars are out in Charlotte. T-Mac and Bryce, the brightest among them.
0: Carolina Panthers Radio Network. Panthers, a 32-26 win over the Lions. Bryce Young, 29 of 41, 329 yards passing. Couple of touchdown passes. 9 touchdown passes this season for Bryce Young as Carolina gets the win. First primetime win at home since 2022. Speaking of being in primetime, how about the 4-0 teams? That's next to ESPN Radio.
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1: Brewers walk off and take the first two from the Padres. Braves come back with a win in game two. Their series with the Dodgers tied at a game apiece. Valkyries, Dream taking their respective series openers in the WNBA. While the Chiefs win the Battle of the Unbeatens in week four.
2: And the Chiefs go to a knee. They will go to 4-0 with two division victories in the first 4 weeks. And they beat the Raiders, who suffer their first loss of the season. And for Kansas City and for Patrick Mahomes, he now has a 99th career regular season win. That ties Tom Brady for the most in National Football League history by a quarterback in his first 130 starts.
1: 96-5, the Fan. Chiefs, a 30-27 win. Patrick Mahomes' fifth career 4-0 start to a season, completes half of his 30 passes for 225 yards. Kenneth Walker runs for 177 and two touchdowns. ESPN analyst Herm Edwards.
3: It has changed the whole dynamics of the Kansas City Chiefs offense. It's not about Patrick Mahomes running around and making these fabulous throws and plays. It's not about Kelce catching the ball. It really is about the runner right now. The ability to run the ball sets up the play-action pass, takes a lot of stress off the quarterback, right? And you think about Kenneth Walker. Not only can he run inside, he has speed to break outside as well, right? So all of a sudden, when you think about Andy Reid's history, Andy Reid was an offensive line coach. The offensive coordinator, last time I checked, Eric Bieniemy, what position did he play?
4: Running back.
3: So when they got Kenneth Walker, I said, okay, this whole offense will change now. Huh. And you watch it. There's a reason they haven't lost. They're very productive on offense. Took a lot of pressure off Patrick Mahomes, making all these off-schedule plays. Now they can be a play-action team. Patrick Mahomes said, I can give it to the runner. I can throw it to Kelce now. Guys are wide open because you have to stop the run of the Kansas City Chiefs. So defensively, you got to put eight guys in the box. Well, you put eight guys in the box, guess what? We'll play action pass you and we'll throw the ball on you. It's a wonderful combination of how they play an offense.
1: Walker scoring both of his rushing touchdowns on consecutive plays in the fourth quarter, 19 seconds apart. Chiefs are 4-0. Vikings go to 4-0. So do the Niners, a 24-14 win over the Broncos. Niners 4-0 under Kyle Shanahan for the third time. Tied with the Eagles for the second most by any team in the last decade. Christian McCaffrey, 70 yards from scrimmage and a touchdown. Niners outscoring the Broncos 21-11 in the second half in a game that was tied at 3 at halftime. Quarterback Brock Purdy.
5: I just think, you know, there was a couple plays and little detailed things, sort of hurting our drives and not getting the first down. I felt like we were moving the ball and stuff, but we were just like hurting ourselves with little things. And so, for us to get it going in the second half, and shout out to Ron Neal by, getting that, the punt, getting the ball back for us and then having us go score, it felt like, all right, like we wanted to like break through whatever that was. And it was really just ourselves, I felt like. So glad we can get some momentum going in the second half. But I mean, that's why it's a four quarter game. You know, you start great and not finish well, or you can start slow and finish well. Like, it's just, that's the game that we play.
1: Brock Purdy, 19 of 30 for 218 yards and two touchdowns, as well as the Niners go to 4-0. Bills knocked from the ranks of the unbeatens when the Patriots rallied.
6: Nate takes a snap. Blitz coming. Throw right side to the end zone. One-handed juggling catch. It's caught for a touchdown. Unbelievable one-handed catch by Efton Chisholm III. Incredible grab. May laid it out for him. Chisholm makes the catch and hauls it in for the score. Amazing. And the Patriots go back on top by one.
7: Stevenson is in there to the left of May. Out of the shotgun, two receivers left, two to the right. Tight end motions right slot. May takes the snap. Bills rushing four. It's open in the middle. May wanted to run for it. He throws. It's caught by Stevenson for the two-point conversion.
1: And the Patriots go on to a 29-26 win over the Bills. Patriots, the 29 points, that's a season high. They had 405 yards, that's a season high. Third down conversion percentage, 42%, that was a season high. And they wind up beating the Bills Josh Allen, 253 yards passing and a touchdown and an interception. In the loss, Bills have allowed 107 points this season, most they've allowed through four games of a season since 2012. Patriots come away with the win. You heard it here on ESPN Radio. Steve Levy and Max Starks have the call for us. Steve?
7: Thank you, Jay. I don't know a lot of people who gave the Patriots much of a chance coming into Buffalo. The Bills have been 3-0. Buffalo played a bad game last week, -4 in the turnover margin, found a way to win. You figure, okay, they got lucky, they got away with one. They'll be back to being the Bills. And the Patriots were blown out in Jacksonville by a million. They come into this game without Christian Gonzalez, without Christian Barmore. And somehow, some way, they beat the Bills today. Max, how did that happen, buddy?
4: It just came through consistency. I think the balanced offensive attack, the run game, was not spectacular, but it was consistent. They were ripping off 3, 4, 6, 7 yard runs a clip when the ball was handed to them, and also some fancy footwork by Drake May as well. But this New England team was able to garner 400 yards of offense, and it came from unlikely characters. You know, you look at the Hunter Henrys and the Eli Raridans, who've been kind of those consistent guys. Mac Hollins is the number one receiver on this team. He goes out with a calf injury. And then Romeo Doubs, the guy we talked about often with the bad hands and the inconsistent catcher, he has a play. And then, of course, insert Efton Chisholm III, right, that comes in and has the go-ahead touchdown. So utilizing a lot of different characters to get the job done today.
7: And lost in the game will be what happened at the end of the first half. We won't forget it, but because of the dramatic finish in the second half, which each team had the ball twice in less than a minute in the final 2 minutes of the first half. It was a remarkable afternoon. I think the bigger story, well, the story nationally will be Drake May, he and the Patriots are back, but maybe bigger, what's wrong with the Buffalo Bills now, and do they have a real problem on offense and defense?
4: Yeah, I mean, because, you know, New England's defense was able to get home and rattle Josh Allen. You didn't see the sudden misuse or lack of use for James Cook until late into this game, where he couldn't get started offensively, and then he finishes the game with 75 rushing yards, but they came so sporadically, there was no consistency. And Josh Allen, turnovers, still another story here. The biggest one coming right within that 2 minutes to end the game, a play downfield to Joshua Palmer that goes into Woodson's hands and ends the game effectively for the Buffalo, who you kind of felt was still in this game. There was going to be some Allen magic, and the magic never materialized.
7: Happened. All the magic was for New England. Buffalo's got a new head coach in Joe Brady, got a new defensive coordinator in Jim Leonard. I think people will start looking in that area when they're trying to come up with reasons for what's wrong with Buffalo. That's the way the league works, right?
4: It is. And Buffalo, you know, came into this game 27th. In the league in pass defense, and that was well on display. They look like a bottom third team playing against who for New England, right? And there's no A.J. Brown here, and Mac Hollins was gone, so DeMario Douglas, Romeo Doubs, Hunter Henry, Eli Raridan, all of these names, but nobody's superstar, and they all played together today.
7: A lot of people like playing with the final score, the numbers. This is only the 12th time in NFL history there's been a final score of 29-26.
4: Wow.
7: Hasn't happened in 3 years, but 12th time in history.
4: Yeah. Great for Super Bowl squares, though.
7: Yeah. You have the right ones.
4: Yeah. Have the right ones.
7: All right, that's the story here in Western New York. The Bills suffer their first loss of the season. They go down to 3-1. The Patriots even their record at 2-2. Final score, New England 29, Buffalo 26. For Max Starks, I'm Steve Levy, right here on your home for the Football Sunday Game of the Week, ESPN Radio. Now let's go back to Jay Reynolds in the studio.
1: All right, Steve, the Bills bumped from the ranks of the unbeaten on Sunday. Jaguars and Bengals.
8: Dropping his travel. Looking. Fires back to the end zone. That ball's going to be caught for the touchdown. Brian Thomas Jr. for the score. No flags this time. Touchdown, Jacksonville.
1: 10-10 XL 92.5. Jags a 22-17 win over the Bengals. Trevor Lawrence, 18 of 23 for 227 yards. And the touchdown. Jamar Chase, 27 yards, left the game with a concussion, did not return as the Bengals wind up losing. ESPN analyst Herm Edwards.
3: This thing's all out of whack in Cincinnati. I just looked at this, and I'm like scratching my head. They had 15 runs, 59 passes. Say it again.
9: Yeah.
3: 15 runs, 59 passes.
9: Not great balance.
3: No balance at all. That's the problem. That's a problem. And they got to get more balance in this offense. They can't just rely on Joe Burrow, such as he's going to throw us victories. Doesn't happen in National Football League. You can't only run it 15 times and throw it almost 60 times. It just doesn't add up to wins.
9: Well, Coach, defense had been their Achilles heel for so long. Defense is allowing 21 points per game.
3: Yes.
9: Just some good offenses. So having lost just two in a row, 2-2, season very much alive, what's your overall assessment of Cincinnati?
3: We know they can play offense. Their defense is keeping them in the game. But when you get out of balance like that, they're almost relying on, well, Joe will win it for us. Let him just keep throwing. Well, you can't. You want to steal possessions away from an offense. You know what you do? You got to run the ball. You got to take some time off the clock because you put your defense on the field too fast when you go three and out. You just can't keep throwing the ball like this. It never ends up well when you're throwing the ball almost 60 times in a football game. Tough to win.
1: Joe Burrow, 428 yards passing, touchdown, ran for another. Also had a couple of interceptions as well in the loss for the Bengals. SportsCenter all night, ESPN Radio. Giants hosting the Cardinals. Jameis Winston rallying New York in the second half.
4: Second and 10 at the 11. Can the Giants take advantage of the penalty? Winston in a shotgun set. Play clock at 5. Winston back, zips it into the end zone, and it's popped for the touchdown. Theo Johnson right over the defender.
1: Cardinals, meanwhile, in a position at the end. They did have a chance. Down 6, 4th and goal from the 4 on the game's final play.
4: McBride comes in motion. Brissett back, pumps.
2: Intercepted by the Giants as he throws it left. Deontay Banks across midfield. Down the right sideline. 40, 30, 20, 15, 10, 5. Touchdown Giants! On a day in which the 86 Giants were honored, it's the Giant defense of 2026.
1: Papa WFAN, Giants, a 36-24 win over the Cardinals. Jameis Winston, 250 yards passing, 3 touchdowns, couple of interceptions. His team saved by that game-ending pick 6.
5: You know, I just was grateful, 2 weeks in a row, our defense held strong, man, and to see Tay Banks, man, someone who has faced his trials, man, but still finds a way to persevere. And for that to happen to him and for him to finish in the end zone with that ball, I was so proud of him. And I talked about, you know, forgetting that which is behind you and reaching forward to which is ahead. And that's what he did. Obviously, he talked about that first drive, you know, his welcome back moment, you know, because he's been locking down stuff since training camp. But it, sometimes not how you start, it's how you finish. And he finished in the end zone to lead us to a victory.
1: For Jameis Winston, his 20th career game with 3 touchdown passes. ESPN analyst Herm Edwards.
3: He is a guy that brings a positiveness to your whole locker room. You know, when he walks in a huddle as an offensive player, you kind of look at him, he's kind of smiling. The sun's always shining for Jameis Winston, right? He gets down every once in a while, but when you watch the guy play, he still has some arm talent. Mm-hmm. Playing for a good coach, and Coach Harbaugh, you know, doesn't put a lot of stress on him, but this Giant team has kind of rallied around Jameis Winston after they lose their starting quarterback. Who would imagine right now the Giants are sitting where they're sitting at with the backup quarterback, Jameis Winston?
1: First 3-0 home start to a season since 2008. They trailed by 11, but they come back and beat the Cardinals 36-24. SportsCenter all night, ESPN Radio. Back to baseball.
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11: Christian, is there anyone on the planet you want up more than Jackson Chourio at a moment like that?
12: No. I mean, I know it's Mason Miller, but you feel pretty good about him in that situation. Where, like, you know, something's going to be hit hard. You don't know if it's going to be at somebody, but you know he's going to hit something hard, and you just felt like, you know what? You just could feel it in here.
11: The inning starts, though, with you getting on base against Miller. Take me through that at bat.
12: Yeah, I mean, down one, maybe the best closer in the game. You know, you're just like, you got to get on, you got to get some action, maybe make something happen on the bases, but it's kind of been a theme of us all year. Like, just find a way. Like, here's how we do it. Just get in there and figure it out. Just
1: Mason Miller with three walks, and then the Brewers with the walk-off hit to go up 2-0. Even after 2 in L.A., that's next. 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

0: daughter's 18th birthday gift. 2 minute warning. Mm-hmm. One possession game. We got a 7 o'clock flight. But she said we're good to go at the 2 minute warning.
1: Wow.
0: And now we're in the car. Mm-hmm. Now it goes to OT. 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
1: 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Coming out of week 5 of college football, Texas still number 1 in the latest AP poll. Longhorns idle this weekend, heading into the Red River rivalry against Oklahoma. Missouri off the win over Florida, making a big jump. Tigers up 11 spots to number 14. Gators dropped to number 16, down from number 8. At number 3, still Notre Dame. Miami still at number 4, coming off that 28-point rout at Clemson. ESPN's Heather Dinich.
2: Clemson, you know, I looked at Dabo Sweeney's comments last night saying that he thinks that they can still win the ACC. He's right. They only have one league loss. But the disparity between where Miami is as a program and Clemson is right now was on full display.
1: And we'll see how it manifests as the season continues. Week 4 of the NFL season wraps up tonight. Falcons Saints for Monday Night Football.
3: Are we turning the clocks back on Monday night? We might be. Is Alvin Kamara, who at one point this offseason seemed like he might no longer be New Orleans Saint, should be the starting running back come Monday night when they play host to the Atlanta Falcons. Kendre Miller will have a role as well, and the Saints have been as dedicated to a running back by committee approach as basically anybody in the regular season.
1: We'll see who comes out on top in this one. Falcons Saints, Monday Night Football, ESPN and ABC. As for Sunday's action, John Ryder.
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0: Number 5.
5: Thanks, Jay. 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
6: In motion, Nick Westbrook, Akine, shotgun snap to Daniel Jones. Cuts to his right, now he's at the 5, looking to dive across the pylon, and he does!
0: Number 4.
5: There were a few week 4 rallies, including in Houston, where the Cowboys rack up 28 points in the second half to knock off the Texans. The Dallas receiver CeeDee Lamb had himself a game of 105.3, the Fan.
7: Second down at the Houston 12. Prescott back, throwing. End zone! Lamb! Lamb! Lamb to the post! CeeDee Lamb! Unbelievable! 12-yard touchdown! Dallas has regained.
0: Number 3.
5: The 49ers looking to stay undefeated, hosting the Broncos, and a familiar connection here on KNBR.
8: Second down and 8 at their own 44-yard line, leading by 3. Purdy's in the shotgun. Here comes

0: offense improved to 3-1, outlasting the Cardinals, and they put it away in the fourth quarter with their defense. The call on WFAN.
1: McBride comes in motion. Brissett back, pump. Intercepted by the Giants as he throws it left. Deontay Banks across midfield. Down the right sideline. 40, 30, 20, 15, 10, 5. Touchdown Giants. On a day in which the 86 Giants were honored, it's the Giants defense of 2026 that saves the day today.
2: Number one.
0: Now to the baseball postseason. We had a thriller in Game 2 of the NLDS in Milwaukee as the Brewers stunned the Padres. Boog Shambi with a final call on ESPN Radio.
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0: series. Braves hanging on for a 3-2 win over the Dodgers. Series tied after the first two in L.A. Dave O'Brien, Jessica Mendoza have the call for us here on ESPN Radio. Dave?
1: Thank you, Jay. As we watch Dodger Stadium file out, 51,000 not very happy fans. They watch their beloved Dodgers go down to the Atlanta bullpen and a handful of key hits because just there weren't many in the game. Each side had only six. The Braves did not start someone tonight, a regular starter. Instead, they go with the bullpen guy and Ray Kerr and a slew of guys after that. And it pays off with a big win.
2: Yeah, and I think the biggest credit, and we talk about Michael Harris the second, the fact that he got those three hits, but the reality was it was the entire lineup earning those nine free passes, getting Blake Snell, the starter, the two-time Cy Young Award winner, out of this game so early. So the Dodgers had to go to that bullpen that has been a weakness for the team, and the Braves just capitalizing on the walks.
1: So we move on to Atlanta after the travel day on Monday for game number three on Tuesday night at 6 o'clock, and that's going to be Yamamoto against Sale. One could argue that the advantage has now swung to the Atlanta Braves with an opportunity to go up 2-1 behind Chris Sale on proper rest in his home ballpark.
2: So this has all the feels of a game one. Normally, you have your ace ready for a game one. Dodgers deciding to go to two lefties because of the Braves' struggles, supposedly against left-handed pitching. So they save Yamamoto for this game three. Obviously, Chris Sale coming in to game one and game three of the wildcard series. But now we get this awesome matchup in the game three of the division series, which should have been these two aces in game one.
1: Both guys brilliant throughout the season. Yamamoto, of course, won the MVP of the World Series last year. That should be a dandy of a matchup. For Jess Mendoza, I'm Dave O'Brien, right here at your home for every pitch to the postseason. Major League Baseball on ESPN Radio and the ESPN app. Right now, we go back to Jay Reynolds in the studio.
0: All right, Dave, we'll see how the Braves handle the rest of this series. Falcons playing Monday Night Football, representing Atlanta. Bears with their 23-12 win over the Jets on Sunday. Ravens over the Titans, 24-18. Lamar Jackson didn't play in the second half with an ankle injury. The team saying he is officially day-to-day. There's still some unbeaten teams in the NFL. That's next. 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
4: The Chiefs and Raiders battle for first place in the AFC West.
5: First down and 10 for the Chiefs. K-9, Walker going off tackle, 20, England, 15, 10, sprints, dives to the far front pylon.
4: Rams and Eagles collide at the link.
6: Give the Rams first touchdown of week four. Jet sweep. Puka to the left edge. Puka can walk right in. A leak for a touchdown at the pylon. And he's in the end zone for six.
4: Cowboys and Texans meet in a Texas showdown.
5: Prescott back throwing. End zone. Lamb to the post. CeeDee Lamb.
4: Braves look to bounce back in game two of the NLDS.
6: Pitch on the way, swinging a line drive toward the gap in right center. Tucker on a run, won't get it. It touches down on the warning track. Olsen's being sent. He's around third. He is going to score on a double. And Atlanta adds another huge run.
4: Plus, the WNBA playoff semifinals get underway with two game ones.
6: Canada connects! Another massive three from Jordan Canada.
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4: 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Five teams still without a win through 4 weeks of the NFL season. Three teams still without a loss. Two of them are in the NFC, and one of those is in the West.
7: Second down and 8 at their own 44-yard line, leading by 3. Purdy's in the shotgun. Here comes pressure. Purdy backpedaling, checks down to Kittle. Kittle gets a block from Brendel. Kittle is breaking free into space. George Kittle is racing. Hufanga on his heels, won't get there. Touchdown!
8: 49ers with this win, 24-14. And just as we said last week, Tim, it was not without a cost. It was not without pain or drama. And the 49ers find a way to get it done and improve to 4-0 on the year.
4: So it sounded on KNBR, 24-14, Niners over the Broncos for San Francisco, their third 4-0 start under Kyle Shanahan, tied with the Eagles for the second most by any team in the last decade. The Chiefs with 5 lead the way. Kyle Shanahan 4-0 once again.
9: I just told the guys I was proud of them, just especially with some of the stuff we talked about last night. I was proud of the offense, being able to run the ball the way we did, being able to finish at the end, doing that 2 weeks in a row where you're trying to run it. You want to run in the clock out, but you also want to score more than anything because you don't want to give it back and make it a one-score game. And to be able to finish there with a touchdown, to finish the last three drives was a touchdown, was huge. And I was just so pumped that the way the defense played, that allowed us to kind of have that mindset throughout the whole game, and the special teams being the big point in the game that kind of changed the momentum with that turnover.
4: Brock Purdy, 19 of 30, 218 yards, couple of touchdowns, ran for 29 yards, third straight game with multiple passing touchdowns and no interception. George Kittle, 4 catches for 70 yards and a score, including that 56-yard touchdown in the fourth quarter. Niners, first team to allow 0 sacks through 4 games since the Colts in 2005. As for the Broncos, they snap a 10-game win streak against NFC opponents. Had been the longest active streak in the NFL. Second double-digit loss for Denver this season. Quarterback Bo Nix, frustration level
10: I think the frustrations just come within the losses. Obviously, we want to have a really explosive offense, and that'll come. But we've played really good teams. We've played four really good challenges up so far, and we're sitting here at 2-2, and so I definitely don't think we hit the panic button. But at the same time, we just got to continue to grind and find ways to get better.
4: Not hitting the panic button, but the Broncos had 296 yards of offense, held under 300 in three of their first four games this season. ESPN analyst Herm Edwards.
11: He knows how to play offense, but this team struggles. And I think sometimes they put too much pressure on the defense. Thinking the defense will hold and hold. Well, the defense gets tired after a while.
12: Yeah.
11: You need to score points so the defense can do what? Get after the quarterback. But now, they play a San Francisco 49er team. That's one of the best teams in the National Football League, right? And so it's not like they lost to a team that's not very good. I mean, San Francisco could go to the Super Bowl this year if they continue to play the way they're playing right now. But Denver gets off to these slow starts offensively, and eventually the defense just wears down.
13: You look at the Rams, you look at the Seahawks, two teams that a lot of people see as top-tier teams in the NFC. Are you ready at this point, sitting at 4-0, ready to call the 49ers the best team in the NFC West?
11: Absolutely. They're the most consistent team when you watch them play. I mean, they have a formula of how they want to play football, and it's kind of fun to watch. And I think people lose sight of this. Hiring Raheem Morris as their defensive coordinator, who was in this division with the Rams, he knows the division opponents.
12: Oh, yeah.
11: He has an up on everybody. He's been in this division, and you take him away from a Rams team that is in the same division they're in, that's a big get. And so this is a good football team. I mean, they know how to win. Purdy's a really good quarterback. They got one of the best players on offense in number 23, McCaffrey, right? Evans goes down, he comes back, and in the defense, all of a sudden, this team is rolling right now. They're going to be hard to beat.
4: Niners 4-0, Broncos drop to 2-2 with the loss. The other team still unbeaten in the NFC is in the Twin Cities.
14: So the Vikings could run the clock out again. Will Riker went 5-for-5 on field goals. Second time in his career he's done that, and the Vikings will improve to 4-0 and beat the Miami Dolphins 15-10.
4: KFAN and the Minnesota Vikings Radio Network, 15-10. Vikings win it and go to 4-0 for the second time in the last 10 seasons, both under Kevin O'Connell. Kyler Murray, 14 of 14, 123 yards passing when he was targeting his tight ends on Sunday. Coach Kevin O'Connell knows there's still room for improvement, though.
15: Yeah, the third downs, I mean, when we were 7 or less, you know, we might have been outside of that last kneel down. We might have been 8 of 10, you know, 7 or less. But just too many negatives, you know, too many. I think we had 8 offensive penalties. Still some pre-snap things. You know, I think we lost out on an explosive by an illegal formation penalty. And we're using Caleb in the jumbo position and a lot of moving parts with some of the things we're working through. But my expectation is we get the cleaner execution. And there were some cadence things going on that we have to continue to figure out what the root of that is. And then obviously some of those negatives just on the plays themselves. But to be able to battle back from behind the chains there a few times and get to 3rd and 6 or less and then convert, I thought it said a lot about not only Kyler, but the group as a whole weathering some adversity there.
4: Vikings 9th straight win, longest active streak in the NFL, and their longest since 10 straight. Between 1999 and 2000, they beat the Dolphins on Sunday. Dolphins falling to 0-4 for the second time in the last 15 seasons. Vikings, Niners, they're both 4-0. The winner in Las Vegas Sunday would also be in that 4-0 group.
1: 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NFL Game of the Week. Chiefs and Raiders.
16: The reality for the Raiders is this is absolutely a measuring stick, but this is absolutely an opportunity to just prove how good you actually are. This is AFC West football. This is a division matchup that both teams are 3-0. They know you. You know them.
17: I wouldn't be surprised if it's a very hostile environment. I take it back to those Oakland Raiders days. I'm excited just for the challenge. That 3-0 record's real.
18: And we are underway in this big AFC West game. Second down, goal to go at the 8. Just underway, 4th quarter. Chiefs trailing 13-10. Walker now goes to motion. Chiefs will throw it again. Pump faking. Now a pass. Near side, caught. Touchdown! Kansas City! Chiefs history.
12: throws. Worthy had a big day. Wood had a couple more. He was right there, but we had a little bit of pressure and couldn't get it to him. But he's playing good football.
5: First down.

0: guy like Kenneth, that you get through, it's not just a 20-yard run, it's a 70-yard run. And so that's about staying with it and trusting the guys around you.
1: Offensively, it was great to see Walker have another big day. The crucial time, the big long run that he had, but he was productive the whole day.
2: And the Chiefs go to a

0: history by a quarterback in his first 130 starts.
1: Yeah, when it's two good teams, I think that helps the whole thing. That was a battle. They battled their tail off, and our guys battled their tail off, and that's what this is all about.
2: But we have to keep building and keep getting better, and I'm sure they'll do the same.
3: Chiefs getting the 3-point win over the Raiders. Patrick Mahomes' fifth career 4-0 start to a season. 15 of 30, 225 yards passing, couple of touchdowns. Kenneth Walker the third, 177 rushing yards and two scores. ESPN analyst Tim Hasselbeck.
4: What's kind of remarkable about where they sit is they're relying a lot on Kenneth Walker right now. I mean, think about it from Patrick Mahomes' standpoint. He completed 15 of 30 today. It wasn't like he had this remarkable game. And I don't know that the passing game is really where it would normally be when you have all the speed at wide receiver that they're accustomed to having. And so right now it's a team that's running the ball extremely well because they got it right in free agency with Kenneth Walker.
5: If I'm Kansas City, I'm just going to say, let's go, Nine, do your thing. But I wonder about that as well.
4: Yeah, I think that if you're headed towards, you know, over 300 and something touches on a season, you do have to start to, you know, be concerned about having a guy that's fresh late in the year. You know, you talk about people in Seattle felt like, hey, because Charbonnet had played so much during the regular season, when they got Kenneth Walker, he had fresh legs. Yeah. So, yeah, there's probably a concern there, but you're going to have to. That's your best option right now with the receiver situation the way it is in Kansas City.
3: Kansas City with a 30-27 win over the Raiders to snap a streak of four straight wins dating back to last season. Sports Center all night, ESPN Radio.
6: The 1-0 to France. Swing and a high fly ball in the air, and that one hits one of the guy wires and redirects and is caught in left field by Churio.
7: So they have a roof and the wires run, you know, we're behind home plate and it runs kind of away from us towards the outfield. If you imagine spreading your fingers like that.
6: That's right.
7: And one of those fingers, it hit, has a lot of cables running through it. And it went straight back down.
8: After review, the call stands. The ball did hit over fair territory. The call stands. The runner, the batter is out.
3: Saturday's series opener for the Padres and Brewers, certainly with some drama in the ninth inning. A potential go-ahead homer by San Diego's Ty France hits a wire, winds up being an out when it's caught by Milwaukee's Jackson Churio. Hold that name on the tip of your tongue for just a moment. Sunday, game two of the best of five. Padres a 3-1 lead in the seventh inning. Brewers pull within a run in the home half when they score on an error to make it 3-2. Jump ahead to the ninth, two outs. But Padres closer Mason Miller had issued three walks, so bases were loaded for guess who?
6: Churio back in. Miller, the 2-2. Swing and a line

0: 3, the final. Jackson Churio is 1-for-4 in the game, but the one is that walk-off 2-run single. 2 dramatic wins for the Brewers in as many days in the first 2 games of the series. The guys who are calling the series for us here on ESPN Radio, John Shambi, Doug Glanville, Boog.
1: Jay, thanks so much. The Brewers rally and win it in the bottom of the ninth. Jackson Churio with a 2-run single. Dougie, what a ball game.
2: I mean, these teams we saw going into the series, they're going to be back and forth. They're evenly matched. They have great bullpens. And you knew it was going to be the bullpen that executed. They got enough out of their starters. And today, between King and Henderson, it was back and forth. But then for the Brewers to come up against Mason Miller, who's had such an incredible season, and to just beat him with his best stuff, make him work, throw a lot of pitches, and then hit his fastball with Jackson Churio, who's just been an incredible postseason performer in such a young career. And then the contributions coming from the guys like the captain and Christian Yelich to steal a base, and then Sal Frelick, who's had a tough year, still getting the big hit and scoring the winning run. I mean, the Brewers just brought everybody out tonight to be able to win this ballgame, and that's really what it takes in the postseason, especially against a Padre bullpen.
1: Amazing work. And when you think about this team winning 103 games, there's so many aspects to this team, but there's a culture and a mindset that they have that I think starts with their manager and Pat Murphy.
2: Well, Pat Murphy is never satisfied. He always knows that his players can do better and continue to improve. He wants them to want to be better. And this season, 103 wins, another season where they've led baseball in wins. And, you know, they ran away with the division, but they weren't satisfied. They wanted to make up last year. They got swept by the Dodgers. They have work to do. And they came up big at home when these games were really close. I mean, coming down to hitting wires in game one and, I mean, everything. So, you know, they're playing some great baseball. And considering they had the time off, you know, the Padres had the roll going, and they've just stopped them cold.
1: Yeah, amazing stuff. Brewers pull it out in the bottom of the ninth. It started with a walk to Yelich, and it finished with Jackson Churio, a 2-run single off of Mason Miller. And Milwaukee is up 2-0. They win game 2 by the final of 4-3. For Doug Glanville, I'm John Shambi, right here on your home for every game of the postseason, Major League Baseball on ESPN Radio and the ESPN app. Now let's go back to Jay Reynolds in the studio.
0: All right, Boo, game 3 coming up on Tuesday. We'll have it for you, of course, as you mentioned here on ESPN Radio. Not all smiles in L.A. 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That's next. 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
3: 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First in Cleveland at 5 Eastern is the Guardians and the Chicago White Sox. Then we head to Tampa where the Rays face the New York Yankees. 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
1: 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On the diamond, game two, Dodgers-Braves in L.A.
2: Olsen again will be taken off of the pitch. There he goes, the pitch on the way. Swing at the line drive toward the gap in right center. Tucker on a run, won't get it. It touches down on the warning track. Olsen's being sent. He's around third. He is going to score.

0: Michael Harris had a terrific at bat. He also has his third hit. If he hits one out tonight, his next one, he's going to hit for the cycle. And Iglesias walks and pitches. Lefty batter will swing and pop it up. Foul ground, third base side. Here comes Riley. He is under. He makes the catch. And that's the ball game. Atlanta wins it. Final score of 3-2. The Braves bullpen just magnificent here in game number two. And they have tied the series, heading back to Atlanta on Tuesday, one game apiece.
1: They snap a seven-game losing streak in postseason road games, getting the winning game two. Dave O'Brien calling it here on ESPN Radio. Michael Harris, as Dave mentioned, did not hit that homer. So he finishes 3-for-5, double, triple, fourth player in Braves history with a single, double, and a triple in a postseason game. He spoke after the win with our Aldon Gonzalez here on ESPN Radio.
2: Michael, 4 days, you've had three bullpen games. What can you say about the work that your relievers did today to shut down this Dodgers offense and help you guys get this win here?
3: That's actually phenomenal. The job that they've done this postseason, two great lineups, and they've pretty much closed the door on them all the time. So, they've done a phenomenal job, and just glad to get back home in the even series.
2: As an offense, what was your game plan against Blake Snell? How were you able to drive up his pitch count the way that you did today and lead to his early exit?
3: I think we all knew like he was a guy that you have to kind of make work. He doesn't want to give you too many pitches over the plate, so if you make him work, you can kind of get him out of the game early, and that's what happened today.
2: And Michael, three hits for you today. I think eight in this postseason already. What's it like for you right now? What kind of groove do you feel like you're in at the batter's box right now?
3: I'm just trying to stay calm and believe in myself, go up there and try to do a job, not try to do too much. Obviously, I would have wanted to come through in the situation in the first inning with the bases loaded, but then Doobie picked me up and got RBI. So, just trying to find ways to get the hand the baton off to the guy behind me and do a job.
2: And Michael, there's a lot of talk about Chris Sale potentially making this start in game two. The fact that you won this game without him, now you have him lined up in Atlanta for game three after splitting two games in L.A., how big was that for you guys?
3: That's huge. To have a split series, obviously coming here and then playing one of the better teams in the league and then splitting that series after yesterday, giving the ball to Sale gives us a lot of confidence.
1: Michael Harris and the Braves getting the winning game two, even in the series after the first two in L.A. As Dave O'Brien mentioned, game three Tuesday in Atlanta. You'll hear it here on ESPN Radio. Every pitch of baseball's postseason is on ESPN Radio. Monday, the two American League series, White Sox, Guardians up first. Our coverage begins at 4:30 Eastern time. They'll be followed by the Yankees and Rays from the Trop. Sports Center all night, ESPN Radio. So the Dodgers did not get a win for L.A. on Sunday. But the Rams did.
4: Mookie Betts is left. Davante Adams is right. Two tight ends in formation. Strong left. They run it left. Kyren to the edge of stiff arm. Turns it down the numbers. Stays on his feet. And he's in. Kyren Williams puts it in the paint. And the Rams have their first lead of week four with 70 seconds left in Philadelphia.
1: Kyren Williams runs for two touchdowns in the final 4 minutes. And the Rams rally from down 10 to beat the Eagles 24-20. On Sunday, Eagles 0-for-12 on third down. Most third down attempts without a conversion by any team since 2023. Second fewest points in any two-game span under Nick Sirianni. ESPN analyst Herm Edwards.
5: The one thing you can count on is the consistency of the quarterback. He never wavers. Win, lose, or draw, he's always the same. He will come with some calmness for this football team. They have a chance. Now, Barkley gets nicked up. Mm-hmm. That's not a good sign. Because going into this game, Barkley going into this game had zero touchdowns. But, you know, so this team has got to kind of find their identity. Five new offensive coordinators in 6 years.
6: It goes through college, too, at Alabama.
5: It's just up and down with this offense. They got to figure it out. But they're still a good football team because they got the quarterback. This is a game they got away from.
1: Jalen Hurts, 12-27, 93 yards passing, two touchdowns, 18 yards rushing. He was sacked a season high four times. In the loss for the Eagles, Rams trailed for just over 46 minutes before rallying for the win over Philly. Sunday night game seeing the Panthers and the Lions.
7: From the Detroit 10, working right to the left. Takes the snap. Lions bring the blitz. Young throws. End zone. McMillan center cut. Touchdown, Carolina. T-Mac's career game and career night continues. The stars are out in Charlotte. T-Mac and Bryce, the brightest among them.
1: 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Panthers, a 32-26 win over the Lions. Bryce Young, 29 of 41, 329 yards passing. Couple of touchdown passes. 9

0: touchdown passes this season for Bryce Young as Carolina gets the win. First primetime win at home since 2022. Speaking of being in primetime, how about the 4-0 teams? That's next on ESPN Radio.
1: 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New England goes into Buffalo and hands the Bills their first loss of the season. So, are the Patriots' Super Bowl hopes back on? 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
1: Brewers walk off and take the first two from the Padres. Braves come back with a winning game two. Their series with the Dodgers tied at a game apiece. Valkyries, Dream taking their respective series openers in the WNBA. While the Chiefs win the Battle of the Unbeatens in week four.
2: And the Chiefs go to a knee. They will go to 4-0 with two division victories in the first 4 weeks. And they beat the Raiders, who suffer their first loss of the season. And for Kansas City and for Patrick Mahomes, he now has a 99th career regular season win. That ties Tom Brady for the most in National Football League history by a quarterback in his first 130 starts.
1: 96-5, the Fan Chiefs, a 30-27 win. Patrick Mahomes' fifth career 4-0 start to a season. Completes half of his 30 passes for 225 yards. Kenneth Walker runs for 177 and two touchdowns. ESPN analyst Herm Edwards.
3: It has changed the whole dynamics of the Kansas City Chiefs offense. It's not about Patrick Mahomes running around and making these fabulous throws and plays. It's not about Kelce catching the ball. It really is about the runner right now. The ability to run the ball sets up the play action pass, takes a lot of stress off the quarterback, right? And you think about Kenneth Walker. Not only can he run inside, he has speed to break outside as well, right? So all of a sudden, when you think about Andy Reid's history, Andy Reid was an offensive line coach. The offensive coordinator, last time I checked, Eric Bieniemy, yeah. What position did he play?
4: Running back.
3: So when they got Kenneth Walker, I said, okay, this whole offense will change now. Huh. And you watch it. There's a reason they haven't lost. They're very productive on offense. Took a lot of pressure off Patrick Mahomes, making all of these off-schedule plays. Now they can be a play-action team. Patrick Mahomes said, I can give it to the runner. I can throw it to Kelce now. Guys are wide open because you have to stop the run of the Kansas City Chiefs. So defensively, you got to put 8 guys in the box. Well, you put 8 guys in a box, guess what? We'll play action passion, we'll throw the ball on you. It's a wonderful combination of how they're playing offense.
1: Walker scoring both of his rushing touchdowns on consecutive plays in the fourth quarter, 19 seconds apart. Chiefs are 4-0. Vikings go to 4-0. So do the Niners, a 24-14 win over the Broncos. Niners 4-0 under Kyle Shanahan for the third time. Tied with the Eagles for the second most by any team in the last decade. Christian McCaffrey, 70 yards from scrimmage and a touchdown. Niners outscoring the Broncos 21-11 in the second half in a game that was tied at 3 at halftime. Quarterback Brock Purdy.
5: I just think, you know, there was a, you know, a couple plays and little detailed things, you know, sort of hurting our drives and not getting the first down. I felt like we were moving the ball and stuff, but we were just like hurting ourselves with little things. And so, you know, for us to get it going in the second half, and shout out to Ron Neal by, you know, getting that, the punt, getting the ball back for us and then having us go score. It felt like, all right, like we wanted to like break through whatever that was. And it was really just ourselves, I felt like. So, glad we can get some momentum going in the second half. But I mean, that's why it's a four quarter game. You know, you start great and not finish well, or you can start slow and finish well. Like, it's just, that's the game that we play.
1: Brock Purdy, 19 of 30 for 218 yards and two touchdowns, as well as the Niners go to 4-0. Bills knocked from the ranks of the unbeatens when the Patriots rallied.
6: Nate takes a snap. Blitz coming. Throw right side to the end zone. One-handed juggling catch. It's caught for a touchdown. Unbelievable one-handed catch by Efton Chisholm III. Incredible grab. May laid it out for him. Chisholm makes the catch and hauls it in for the score. Amazing. And the Patriots go back on top by one.
7: Stevenson is in there to the left of May. Out of the shotgun, two receivers left, two to the right. Tight end motions, right slot. May takes the snap. Bills rushing 4. It's open in the middle. May wanted to run for it. He throws. It's caught by Stevenson for the two-point conversion.
1: And the Patriots go on to a 29-26 win over the Bills. Patriots, the 29 points, that's a season high. They had 405 yards, that's a season high. Third down conversion percentage, 42%, that was a season high. And they wind up beating the Bills Josh Allen, 253 yards passing and a touchdown and an interception. In the loss, Bills have allowed 107 points this season, most they've allowed through four games of the season since 2012. Patriots come away with the win. You heard it here on ESPN Radio. Steve Levy and Max Starks have the call for us. Steve?
7: Thank you, Jay. I don't know a lot of people who gave the Patriots much of a chance coming into Buffalo. The Bills had been 3-0. Buffalo played a bad game last week, -4 in the turnover margin, found a way to win. You figure, okay, they got lucky, they got away with one. They'll be back to being the Bills. And the Patriots were blown out in Jacksonville by a million. They come into this game without Christian Gonzalez, without Christian Barmore. And somehow, some way, they beat the Bills today. Max, how did that happen, buddy?
4: It just came through consistency. I think the balanced offensive attack, the run game, was not spectacular, but it was consistent. They were ripping off 3, 4, 6, 7 yard runs a clip when the ball was handed to them, and also some fancy footwork by Drake May as well. But this New England team was able to garner 400 yards of offense, and it came from unlikely characters. You know, you look at the Hunter Henrys and the Eli Raridans, who've been kind of those consistent guys. Mac Hollins is the number one receiver on this team. He goes out with a calf injury. And then Romeo Doubs, the guy we talked about often with the bad hands and the inconsistent catcher, he has the play. And then, of course, insert Efton Chisholm III, right, that comes in and has the go-ahead touchdown. So utilizing a lot of different characters to get the job done today.
7: And lost in the game will be what happened at the end of the first half. We won't forget it, but because of the dramatic finish in the second half, which each team had the ball twice in less than a minute in the final 2 minutes of the first half. It was a remarkable afternoon. I think the bigger story, well, the story nationally will be Drake May, he and the Patriots are back. But maybe bigger, what's wrong with the Buffalo Bills now, and do they have a real problem on offense and defense?
4: Yeah, I mean, because, you know, New England's defense was able to get home and rattle Josh Allen. You didn't see the sudden misuse or lack of use for James Cook until late into this game, where he couldn't get started offensively, and then he finishes the game with 75 rushing yards, but they came so sporadically, there was no consistency. And Josh Allen, turnovers, still another story here. The biggest one coming right within that 2 minutes to end the game, a play downfield to Joshua Palmer that goes into Woodson's hands and ends the game effectively for the Buffalo, who you kind of felt was still in this game. There was, yes, going to be some Allen magic,
7: yep,
4: and the magic never materialized.
7: All the magic was for New England. Buffalo's got a new head coach in Joe Brady, got a new defensive coordinator in Jim Leonard. I think people start looking in that area when they're trying to come up with reasons,
4: yeah,
7: what's wrong with Buffalo. That's the way the league works, right?
4: It is. And Buffalo, you know, came into this game 27th in the league in pass defense, and that was well on display. They look like a bottom third team playing against who for New England, right? And,
7: yeah,
4: and there's no A.J. Brown here, and Mac Hollins was gone. So DeMario Douglas, Romeo Doubs, Hunter Henry, Eli Raridan, all of these names, but nobody's superstar, and they all played together today.
7: A lot of people like playing with the final score, the numbers. This is only the 12th time in NFL history there's been a final score of 29-26.
4: Wow.
7: Hasn't happened in 3 years, but 12th time in history.
4: Yeah. Great for Super Bowl squares, though.
7: Yes. You have the right ones.
4: You have the right ones.
7: All right, that's the story here in Western New York. The Bills suffer their first loss of the season. They go down to 3-1. The Patriots even their record at 2-2. Final score, New England 29, Buffalo 26. For Max Starks, I'm Steve Levy, right here on your home for the Football Sunday Game of the Week, ESPN Radio. Now let's go back to Jay Reynolds in the studio.
1: All right, Steve, the Bills bumped from the ranks of the unbeaten on Sunday. Jaguars and Bengals.
8: Dropping his treble. Looking. Fires back to the end zone. That ball's going to be caught for the touchdown. Brian Thomas Jr. for the score. No flags this time. Touchdown, Jacksonville.
1: 10-10 XL 92-5. Jags a 22-17 win over the Bengals. Trevor Lawrence, 18 of 23 for 227 yards. And the touchdown. Jamar Chase, 27 yards, left the game with a concussion, did not return as the Bengals wind up losing. ESPN analyst Herm Edwards.
3: This thing's all out of whack in Cincinnati. I just looked at this and I'm like scratching my head. They had 15 runs, 59 passes. I'll say it again.
9: Yeah.
3: 15 runs, 59 passes.
9: Not great balance.
3: No balance at all. That's a problem. That's a problem. And they got to get more balance in this offense. They can't just rely on Joe Burrow, such as he's going to throw us victories. Doesn't happen in the National Football League. You can't only run it 15 times and throw it almost 60 times. It just doesn't add up to wins.
9: Well, Coach, defense had been their Achilles heel for so long. Defense is allowing 21 points per game to some good offenses. So having lost just two in a row, 2-2, season very much alive, what's your overall assessment of Cincinnati?
3: We know they can play offense. Their defense is keeping them in the game. But when you get out of balance like that, they're almost relying on, well, Joe will win it for us. Let him just keep throwing. Well, you can't. You want to steal possessions away from an offense. You know what you do? You got to run the ball. You got to take some time off the clock because you put your defense on the field too fast when you go three and out. You just can't keep throwing the ball like this. It never ends up well when you're throwing the ball almost 60 times in a football game. Tough to win.
1: Joe Burrow, 428 yards passing, touchdown, ran for another, also had a couple of interceptions as well in the loss for the Bengals. SportsCenter all night, ESPN Radio. Giants hosting the Cardinals. Jameis Winston rallying New York in the second half.
4: Second and 10 at the 11. Can the Giants take advantage of the penalty? Winston in a shotgun set. Play clock at 5. Winston back, zips it into the end zone, and it's caught for the touchdown. Theo Johnson right over the defender.
1: Cardinals, meanwhile, in a position at the end. They did have a chance. Down 6, 4th and goal from the 4 on the game's final play.
4: McBride comes in motion. Brissett back, pumps.
2: Intercepted by the Giants as he throws it left. Deontay Banks across midfield. Down the right sideline. 40, 30, 20, 15, 10, 5. Touchdown Giants. On the day in which the 86 Giants were honored, it's the Giant defense of 2026. That saves the day today. Deontay Banks with a walk-off pick 6.
1: Bob Papa, WFAN. Giants a 36-24 win over the Cardinals. Jameis Winston, 250 yards passing, 3 touchdowns, couple of interceptions. His team saved by that game-ending pick 6.
10: You know, I just was grateful, 2 weeks in a row, our defense held strong, man, and to see Tay Banks, man, someone who has faced his trials, man, but still finds a way to persevere. And for that to happen to him and for him to finish in the end zone with that ball, I was so proud of him. And I talked about, for getting that which is behind you and reaching forward to which is ahead, and that's what he did. Obviously, he talked about that first drive, his welcome back moment, because he's been locking down stuff since training camp. But sometimes not how you start, it's how you finish. And he finished in the end zone to lead us to a victory.
1: For Jameis Winston, his 20th career game with 3 touchdown passes, ESPN analyst Herm Edwards.
3: He is a guy that brings the positiveness to your whole locker room. When he walks in the huddle as an offensive player, you kind of look at him, he's kind of smiling. The sun's always shining for Jameis Winston, right? He gets down every once in a while, but when you watch the guy play, he still has some arm talent. Mm-hmm. Playing for a good coach, and Coach Harbaugh, doesn't put a lot of stress on him, but this Giant team has kind of rallied around Jameis Winston after they lose their starting quarterback. Who would imagine right now the Giants are sitting where they're sitting at with the backup quarterback, Jameis Winston?
1: First 3-0 home start to a season since 2008. They trailed by 11, but they come back and beat the Cardinals 36-24. SportsCenter all night, ESPN Radio. Back to baseball.
11: Cherryo back in. 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
12: Christian, is there anyone on the planet you want up more than Jackson Churio at a moment like that?
13: No. I mean, I know it's Mason Miller, but you feel pretty good about him in that situation. Or something's going to be hit hard. You don't know if it's going to be at somebody, but he's going to hit something hard, and you just felt like, you just could feel it in here.
12: The inning starts, though, with you getting on base against Miller. Take me through that at bat.
13: Yeah, down one, maybe the best closer in the game. You're just like, you got to get on, you got to get some action, maybe make something happen on the bases, but it's kind of been the theme of us all year, just find find a way. Like, who cares how we do it? Just get in there and figure it out.
1: Mason Miller with three walks, and then the Brewers with the walk-off hit to go up to Love. Even after two in L.A., that's next. 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
1: Texas A&M is enormous as a campus. 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

0: 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Coming out of week 5 of college football, Texas still number 1 in the latest AP poll. Longhorns idle this weekend, heading into the Red River rivalry against Oklahoma. Missouri off the win over Florida, making a big jump. Tigers up 11 spots to number 14. Gators dropped to number 16, down from number 8. At number 3, still Notre Dame. Miami's still at number 4, coming off that 28-point rout at Clemson. ESPN's Heather Dinich.
1: Clemson, you know, I looked at Dabo Sweeney's comments last night saying that he thinks that they can still win the ACC. He's right. They only have one league loss. But the disparity between where Miami is as a program and Clemson is right now was on full display.
0: And we'll see how it manifests as the season continues. Week 4 of the NFL season wraps up tonight. Falcons Saints for Monday Night Football.
2: Are we turning the clocks back on Monday night? We might be. Is Alvin Kamara, who at one point this offseason seemed like he might no longer be a New Orleans Saint, should be the starting running back come Monday night when they play host to the Atlanta Falcons. Kendra Miller will have a role as well. And the Saints have been as dedicated to a running back by committee approach as basically anybody in the regular season.
0: We'll see who comes out on top in this one. Falcons Saints, Monday Night Football, ESPN and ABC. As for Sunday's action, John Ryder.
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0: Jones.
1: Number four.
2: There were a few Week 4 rallies, including in Houston, where the Cowboys rack up 28 points in the second half to knock off the Texans. The Dallas receiver CeeDee Lamb had himself a game of 105.3 The Fan.
0: Second down at the Houston 12. Prescott back, throwing. Into Lamb! Lamb! Lamb to the post! CeeDee Lamb! Unbelievable! 12-yard touchdown! Dallas has regained the lead!
1: Number three.
2: The 49ers looking to stay undefeated, hosting the Broncos, and a familiar connection here on KNBR.
3: Second down and eight at their own 44-yard line, leading by three. Purdy's in the shotgun. Here comes pressure. Purdy backpedaling, checks down to Kittle. Kittle gets a block from Brendel. Kittle is breaking free into space. George Kittle is racing. Hufanga on his heels. Won't get there. Touchdown! 49ers! A breakaway for George Kittle. And a beauty! 56 yards for the score.
1: Number two.
2: The Giants improved to 3-1, outlasting the Cardinals, and they put it away in the fourth quarter with their defense. The call on WFAN.
0: McBride comes in motion.

0: round of the baseball postseason, we had a thriller in Game 2 of the NLDS in Milwaukee as the Brewers stunned the Padres. Boog Chambi with the final call on ESPN Radio.
1: The 2-2.

0: Rangers. Series tied after the first two in L.A. Dave O'Brien, Jessica Mendoza have the call for us here on ESPN Radio. Dave?
1: Thank you, Jay. As we watch Dodger Stadium file out, 51,000 not very happy fans. They watch their beloved Dodgers go down to the Atlanta bullpen and a handful of key hits because just there weren't many in the game. Each side had only six. The Braves did not start someone tonight, a regular starter. Instead, they go with the bullpen guy and Ray Kerr and a slew of guys after that. And it pays off in a big win.
2: Yeah, and I think the biggest credit, and we talked about Michael Harris the second, the fact that he got those three hits, but the reality was it was the entire lineup earning those nine free passes, getting Blake Snell, the starter, this two-time Cy Young Award winner, added this game so early. The Dodgers had to go to that bullpen that has been a weakness for the team, and the Braves just capitalizing on the walks.
1: So we move on to Atlanta after the travel day on Monday for game number three on Tuesday night at 6 o'clock, and that's going to be Yamamoto against Sale. One could argue that the advantage has now swung to the Atlanta Braves with an opportunity to go up 2-1 behind Chris Sale on proper rest in his home ballpark.
2: So this has all the feels of a game one. Normally, you have your ace ready for a game one. Dodgers deciding to go to two lefties because of the Braves' struggles, supposedly against left-handed pitching. So they save Yamamoto for this game three. Obviously, Chris Sale coming in to game one and game three of the wild card series. So now we get this awesome matchup in a game three of the division series, which should have been these two aces in game one.
1: Both guys brilliant throughout the season. Yamamoto, of course, won the MVP of the World Series last year. That should be a dandy of a matchup. For Jess Mendoza, I'm Dave O'Brien, right here at your home for every pitch of the postseason. Major League Baseball on ESPN Radio and the ESPN app. Right now we go back to Jay Reynolds in the studio.
0: All right, Dave, we'll see how the Braves handle the rest of the series. Falcons playing Monday Night Football, representing Atlanta. Bears with their 23-12 win over the Jets on Sunday. Ravens over the Titans, 24-18. Lamar Jackson didn't play in the second half with an ankle injury. The team saying he is officially day-to-day. There's still some unbeaten teams in the NFL. That's next. Sports Center All Night continues. It's ESPN Radio.
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0: Chiefs and Raiders battle for first place in the AFC West.
13: First down and 10 for the Chiefs. K-9, Walker going off tackle, 20, 8, 15, 10, sprints, dives to the far side.
0: Rams and Eagles collide at the link.
14: Give the Rams first touchdown of week four. Jet sweep. Puka to the left edge. Puka can walk right in. A leap for a touchdown at the pylon. And he's in the end zone for six.
0: Cowboys and Texans meet in a Texas showdown.
15: Prescott back. Throwing. End zone. Lamb to the post. CeeDee Lamb. Unbelievable.
0: The Braves look to bounce back in game two of the NLDS.
1: Pitch on the way. Swing and a line drive. Toward the gap in right center. Tucker on a run. Won't get it. It touches down on the warning track. Olsen's being sent. He's around third. He is going to score on a double. And Atlanta adds another huge run.
0: Plus, the WNBA playoff semifinals get underway with two game ones.
1: Canada connects. Another massive three from Jordan Canada. Her third of the game.
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0: 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Five teams still without a win through 4 weeks of the NFL season. Three teams still without a loss. Two of them are in the NFC, and one of those is in the West.
16: Second down and eight at their own 44-yard line, leading by three. Purdy's in the shotgun. Here comes pressure. Purdy backpedaling, checks down to Kittle. Kittle gets a block from Brendel. Kittle is breaking free into space. George Kittle is racing. Hufanga on his heels. Won't get there. Touchdown! 49ers, a breakaway for George Kittle. And a beauty! 56 yards for the score.
17: And the 49ers with this win, 24-14. And just as we said last week, Tim, it was not without a cost. It was not without pain or drama. And the 49ers find a way to get it done and improve to 4-0 on the year.
0: So it sounded on KNBR, 24-14, Niners over the Broncos for San Francisco, their third 4-0 start under Kyle Shanahan, tied with the Eagles for the second most by any team in the last decade. The Chiefs with five lead the way. Kyle Shanahan 4-0 once again.
18: I just told the guys I was proud of them. I don't know, just especially with some of the stuff we talked about last night. I was proud of the offense being able to run the ball the way we did, being able to finish at the end. You know, doing that 2 weeks in a row where you're trying to run it, you want to run on the clock out, but you also want to score more than anything because you don't want to give it back and make it a one score game. And to be able to finish there with a touchdown, finish the last three drives with a touchdown was huge. And I was just so pumped at the way the defense played that allowed us to kind of have that mindset throughout the whole game. And the special teams being the big point in the game that kind of changed the momentum with that turnover.
0: Brock Purdy, 19 of 30, 218 yards, a couple of touchdowns, ran for 29 yards, third straight game with multiple passing touchdowns and no interceptions. George Kittle, four catches for 70 yards and a score, including that 56-yard touchdown in the fourth quarter. Niners, first team to allow zero sacks through four games since the Colts in 2005. As for the Broncos, they snapped a 10-game win streak against NFC opponents, had been the longest active streak in the NFL. Second double-digit loss for Denver this season. Quarterback Bo Nix, frustration level?
9: I think the frustrations just come within the losses. Obviously, we want to have a really explosive offense, and that'll come. But we played really good teams. We played four really good challenges so far, and we're sitting here at 2-2. And so I definitely don't think we hit the panic button. But at the same time, we just got to continue to grind and find ways to get better.
0: Not hitting the panic button, but the Broncos had 296 yards of offense, held under 300 in three of their first four games this season. ESPN analyst Herm Edwards.
19: He knows how to play offense, but this team struggles. And I think sometimes they put too much pressure on the defense. Thinking the defense will hold and hold. Well, the defense gets tired after a while. Yeah. You need to score points so the defense can do what? Get after the quarterback. But now, they play a San Francisco 49er team. That's one of the best teams in the National Football League, right? And so it's not like they lost to a team that's not very good. I mean, San Francisco could go to the Super Bowl this year if they continue to play the way they're playing right now. But Denver gets off to these slow starts offensively, and eventually the defense just wears down.
2: You look at the Rams, you look at the Seahawks, two teams that a lot of people see as top-tier teams in the NFC. Are you ready at this point, sitting at 4-0, ready to call the 49ers the best team in the NFC West?
19: Absolutely. They're the most consistent team when you watch them play. I mean, they have a formula of how they want to play football, and it's kind of fun to watch. And I think people lose sight of this. Hiring Raheem Morris as their defensive coordinator, who was in this division with the Rams, yeah. he knows the division opponents.
20: Oh, yeah.
19: He has an up on everybody. He's been in this division. And you take him away from a Rams team that is in the same division they're in, that's a big get. And so this is a good football team. I mean, they know how to win. Purdy's a really good quarterback. They got one of the best players on offense in number 23, McCaffrey, right? Evans goes down, he comes back, and in the defense, all of a sudden, this team is rolling right now. They're going to be hard to beat.
0: Niners 4-0, Broncos drop to 2-2 with the loss. The other team still unbeaten in the NFC is in the Twin Cities.
21: So the Vikings could run the clock down a game. Will Riker went 5 of 5 on field goals. Second time in his career he's done that, and the Vikings will improve to 4-0 and beat the Miami Dolphins 15-10.
0: KFAN and the Minnesota Vikings Radio Network, 15-10. Vikings win it and go to 4-0 for the second time in the last 10 seasons, both under Kevin O'Connell. Kyler Murray, 14 of 14, 123 yards passing when he was targeting his tight ends on Sunday. Coach Kevin O'Connell knows there's still room for improvement, though.
22: Yeah, the third downs, I mean, when we were 7 or less, you know, we might have been outside of that last kneel down. We might have been 8 of 10, you know, 7 or less. But just too many negatives, you know, too many. I think we had 8 offensive penalties. Still some pre-snap things. You know, I think we lost out on an explosive by an illegal formation penalty. And we're using Caleb in the jumbo position. And a lot of moving parts with some of the things we're working through. But my expectation is we get the cleaner execution. And there are some cadence things going on that we have to continue to figure out what the root of that is. And then, obviously, some of those negatives just on the plays themselves. But to be able to battle back from behind the chains there a few times and get to 3rd and 6 or less and then convert, I thought it said a lot about not only Kyler, but the group as a whole, weathering some adversity there.
0: Vikings' 9th straight win, longest active streak in the NFL, and their longest since 10 straight. Between 1999 and 2000, they beat the Dolphins on Sunday. Dolphins falling to 0-4 for the second time in the last 15 seasons. Vikings, Niners.

0: an opportunity to just prove how good you actually are. This is AFC West football. This is a division matchup. Both teams are 3-0. They know you. You know them.
1: Hey, I wouldn't be surprised if it's a very hostile environment. Try to take it back to those Oakland Raiders days. Yeah, I'm excited just for the challenge. The 3-0 record's real.
2: And we are underway in this big AFC West game. Second down, goal to go at the 8. Just underway, fourth quarter. Chiefs trailing 13-10. Walker now goes in motion. Chiefs will throw it again. Pump faking. Now a pass near side.
3: Chiefs up

0: 20-yard run. It's a 70-yard run. And so that's about staying with it and trusting the guys around you.
1: Offensively, it was great to see Walker have another big day. A crucial time, the big long run that he had, but he was productive the whole

0: the season. And for Kansas City and for Patrick Mahomes, he now has a 99th career regular season win. That ties Tom Brady for the most in National Football League history by a quarterback in his first 130 starts.
1: Yeah, when it's two good teams, I think that helps the whole thing. That was a battle, so they battled their tail off, and our guys battled their tail off, and that's what this is all about.
2: But we have to keep building and keep getting better, and I'm sure they'll do the same.
3: Chiefs getting the three-point win over the Raiders. Patrick Mahomes' fifth career 4-0 start to a season. 15 of 30, 225 yards passing, couple of touchdowns. Kenneth Walker the third, 177 rushing yards and two scores. ESPN analyst Tim Hasselbeck.
4: What's kind of remarkable about where they sit is they're relying a lot on Kenneth Walker right now. I mean, think about it from Patrick Mahomes' standpoint. He completed 15 of 30 today. It wasn't like he had this remarkable game. And I don't know that the passing game is really where it would normally be when you have all the speed at wide receiver that they're accustomed to having. And so right now it's a team that's running the ball extremely well because they got it right in free agency with Kenneth Walker.
5: If I'm Kansas City, I'm just going to say, let's go, nine, do your thing. But I wonder about that as well.
4: Yeah, I think that if you're headed towards, over 300 and something touches on a season, you do have to start to, be concerned about having a guy that's fresh late in the year. You talk about people in Seattle felt like, hey, because Charbonnet had played so much during the regular season, when they got Kenneth Walker, he had fresh legs. Yeah. So, yeah, there's probably a concern there, but you're going to have to. That's your best option right now with the receiver situation the way it is in Kansas City.
3: Kansas City with a 30-27 win over the Raiders, who snap a streak of four straight wins dating back to last season. Sports Center all night, ESPN Radio.
6: The 1-0 to France. Swing at a high fly ball in the air, and that one hits one of the guy wires and redirects and is caught in left field by Cheerio.
7: So they have a roof and the wires run, we're behind home plate and it runs kind of away from us towards the outfield. If you imagine spreading your fingers like that.
6: That's right.
7: And one of those fingers, it hit, has a lot of cables running through it, and it went straight back down.
8: After review, the call stands. The ball did hit over fair territory. The call stands. The batter is out.
3: Saturday's series opener for the Padres and Brewers, certainly with some drama in the ninth inning. A potential go-ahead homer by San Diego's Ty France hits a wire, winds up being an out when it's caught by Milwaukee's Jackson Cheerio. Hold that name on the tip of your tongue for just a moment. Sunday, game two of the best of five. Padres a 3-1 lead in the seventh inning. Brewers pull within a run in the home half when they score on an error to make it 3-2. Jump ahead to the ninth, two outs, but Padres closer Mason Miller had issued three walks, so bases were loaded for guess who?
6: Cheerio back in. Miller, the 2-2. Swing and a line.

0: 4-3, the final. Jackson Churio is 1-for-4 in the game, but the one is that walk-off two-run single. Two dramatic wins for the Brewers in as many days in the first two games of the series. The guys who are calling the series for us here on ESPN Radio, John Schombe, Doug Glanville, Boog.
1: Jay, thanks so much. The Brewers rally and win it in the bottom of the ninth. Jackson Churio with a two-run single. Dougie, what a ballgame.
2: I mean, these teams we saw going into the series, they're going to be back and forth. They're evenly matched. They have great bullpens. And you knew it was going to be the bullpen that executed. They got enough out of their starters. And today, between King and Henderson, it was back and forth. But then for the Brewers to come up against Mason Miller, who's had such an incredible season, and to just beat him with his best stuff, make him work, throw a lot of pitches, and then hit his fastball. But Jackson Churio, who's just been an incredible postseason performer in such a young career. And then the contributions coming from the guys like the captain and Christian Yelich to steal a base. And then Sal Frelick, who's had a tough year, still getting the big hit and scoring the winning run. I mean, the Brewers just brought everybody out tonight to be able to win this ballgame. And that's really what it takes in the postseason, especially against a Padre bullpen.
1: Amazing work. And when you think about this team winning 103 games, there's so many aspects to this team, but there's a culture and a mindset that they have that I think starts with their manager and Pat Murphy.
2: Well, Pat Murphy is never satisfied. He always knows that his players can do better and continue to improve. He wants them to want to be better. And this season, 103 wins, another season where they've led baseball in wins. And, you know, they ran away with the division, but they weren't satisfied. They wanted to make up last year. They got swept by the Dodgers. They have work to do. And they came up big at home when these games were really close. I mean, coming down to hitting wires in game one and, I mean, everything. So, you know, they're playing some great baseball. And considering they had the time off, you know, the Padres had the roll going and they've just stopped them cold.
1: Yeah, amazing stuff. Brewers pull it out in the bottom of the ninth. It started with a walk to Yelich, and it finished with Jackson Churio, a two-run single off of Mason Miller. And Milwaukee is up 2-0. They win game two by the final of 4-3. For Doug Glanville, I'm John Schombe right here in your home for every game of the postseason, Major League Baseball on ESPN Radio and the ESPN app. Now let's go back to Jay Reynolds in the studio.
0: All right, Boo, game three coming up on Tuesday. We'll have it for you, of course, as you mentioned here on ESPN Radio. Not all smiles in L.A. Sunday. That's next. 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
1: 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On the diamond, game two, Dodgers Braves in LA.
2: Olsen again will be taken off with the pitch. There he goes, the pitch on the way. Swinging a line drive toward the gap in right center. Tucker on a run, won't get it. It touches down on the warning track. Olsen's being sent. He's around third. He is going to score on a double. And Atlanta adds another huge run as they take a 3-1 lead. Michael Harris had a terrific at bat. He also has his third hit. If he hits one out tonight, his next one, he's going to hit for the cycle. And Iglesias whacks and pitches. Lefty batter will swing and pop it up. Foul ground, third base side. Here comes Riley. He is under. He makes the catch. And that's the ball game. Atlanta wins it. Final score of 3-2. The Braves bullpen just magnificent here in game number two. And they have tied the series, heading back to Atlanta on Tuesday, one game apiece.
1: They snap a seven-game losing streak in postseason road games, getting the winning game two. Dave O'Brien calling it here on ESPN Radio. Michael Harris, as Dave mentioned, did not hit that homer. So he finished his 3-for-5, double, triple, fourth player in Braves history with a single, double, and a triple.

0: Dave O'Brien calling it here on ESPN Radio. Michael Harris, as Dave mentioned, did not hit that homer. So he finished his 3-for-5, double, triple, fourth player in Braves history with a single, double, and a triple in a postseason game. He spoke after the win with our Alton Gonzalez here on ESPN Radio.
1: Michael, 4 days, you've had 3 bullpen games. What can you say about the work that your relievers did today to shut down this Dodgers offense and help you guys get this win here?
2: That's actually phenomenal. The job that they've done this postseason, two great lineups, and they've pretty much closed the door on them all the time. So, they've done a phenomenal job, and just glad to get back home in the even series.
1: As an offense, what was your game plan against Blake Snell? How were you able to drive up his pitch count the way that you did today and lead to his early exit?
2: I think we all knew that he was a guy that you have to kind of make work. He doesn't want to give you too many pitches over the plate, so if you make him work, you can kind of get him out the game early, and that's what happened today.
1: And Michael, 3 hits for you today. I think 8 in this postseason already. What's it like for you right now? What kind of groove do you feel like you're in at the batter's box right now?
2: I'm just trying to stay calm and believe in myself, go up there and try to do a job, not try to do too much. Obviously, I would have wanted to come through in the situation. In the first inning, the bases loaded, but then Doobie picked me up and got RBI. So, just trying to find ways to get hand the baton off to the guy behind me and do a job.
1: And Michael, there's a lot of talk about Chris Sale potentially making this start in game 2. The fact that you won this game without him, now you have him lined up in Atlanta for game 3 after splitting 2 games in LA. How big was that for you guys?
2: That's huge. To have a split series, obviously coming here and playing one of the better teams in the league and splitting that series after yesterday, giving the ball to Sale gives us a lot of confidence.
0: Michael Harris and the Braves getting the win in game 2, evening the series after the first 2 in L.A. As Dave O'Brien mentioned, game 3 Tuesday in Atlanta. You'll hear it here on ESPN Radio. Every pitch of baseball's postseason is on ESPN Radio. Monday, the 2 American League series, White Sox, Guardians up first. Our coverage begins at 4:30 Eastern time. They'll be followed by the Yankees and Rays from the Trop. Sports Center all night, ESPN Radio. So the Dodgers did not get a win for L.A. on Sunday. But the Rams did.
3: Luke Nacua is left. Devontae Adams is right. 2 tight ends in formation. Strong left. They run it left. Kyren to the edge of stiff arm. Turns it down the numbers. Stays on his feet. And he's in. Kyren Williams puts it in the paint. And the Rams have their first lead of week 4 with 70 seconds left in Philadelphia.
0: Kyren Williams runs for 2 touchdowns in the final 4 minutes. And the Rams rally from down 10 to beat the Eagles 24-20 on Sunday. Eagles over 12 on third down, most third down attempts without a conversion by any team since 2023. Second fewest points in any 2-game span under Nick Sirianni. ESPN analyst Herm Edwards.
4: The one thing you can count on is the consistency of the quarterback. He never wavers. Win, lose, or draw, he's always the same. He will come with some calmness for this football team. They have a chance. Now, Barkley gets nicked up. Mm-hmm. That's not a good sign. Because going into this game, Barkley going into this game had 0 touchdowns. But, you know, so this team has got to kind of find their identity. 5 new offensive coordinators in 6 years.
5: And goes through college, too, at Alabama.
4: It's just up and down with this offense. They got to figure it out that they're still a good football team because they got the quarterback. This is a game that got away from them.
0: Jalen Hurts, 12-27, 93 yards passing, 2 touchdowns, 18 yards rushing. He was sacked a season high 4 times. In the loss for the Eagles, Rams trailed for just over 46 minutes before rallying for the win over Philly. Sunday night game seeing the Panthers and the Lions.
6: From the Detroit 10, working right to the left. Takes the snap. Lions bring the blitz. Young throws. End zone. McMillan center cut. Touchdown, Carolina. T-Mac's career game and career night continues. The stars are out in Charlotte. T-Mac and Bryce, the brightest among them.
0: Carolina Panthers Radio Network. Panthers, a 32-26 win over the Lions. Bryce Young, 29-41, 329 yards passing. A couple of touchdown passes. 9 touchdown passes this season for Bryce Young as Carolina gets the win. First primetime win at home since 2022. Speaking of being in primetime, how about the 4-0 teams? That's next to ESPN Radio.
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1: Brewers walk off and take the first two from the Padres. Braves come back with a winning game, too. Their series with the Dodgers tied at a game apiece. Valkyries, Dream taking their respective series openers in the WNBA. While the Chiefs win the Battle of the Unbeatens in week four.
2: And the Chiefs go to a knee. They will go to a 4-0 with two division victories in the first 4 weeks. And they beat the Raiders, who suffer their first loss of the season. And for Kansas City and for Patrick Mahomes, he now has a 99th career regular season win. That ties Tom Brady for the most in National Football League history by a quarterback in his first 130 starts.
1: 96-5, the Fan Chiefs, a 30-27 win. Patrick Mahomes' fifth career 4-0 start to a season, completes half of his 30 passes for 225 yards. Kenneth Walker runs for 177 and two touchdowns. ESPN analyst Herm Edwards.
3: It has changed the whole dynamics of the Kansas City Chiefs offense. It's not about Patrick Mahomes running around and making these fabulous throws and plays. It's not about Kelce catching the ball. It really is about the runner right now. The ability to run the ball sets up the play-action pass, takes a lot of stress off the quarterback, right? And when you think about Kenneth Walker, not only can he run inside, he has speed to break outside as well, right? So all of a sudden, when you think about Andy Reid's history, Andy Reid was an offensive line coach. The offensive coordinator, last time I checked, Eric Bieniemy, what position did he play?
4: Running back.
3: So when they got Kenneth Walker, I said, okay, this whole offense will change now. Huh. And you watch it, there's a reason they haven't lost. They're very productive on offense. Took a lot of pressure off Patrick Mahomes, making all these off-schedule plays. Now they can be a play-action team. Patrick Mahomes said, I can give it to the runner. I can throw it to Kelce now. Guys are wide open because you have to stop the run of the Kansas City Chiefs. So defensively, you got to put 8 guys in the box. Well, you put 8 guys in the box, guess what? We'll play action pass you and we'll throw the ball on you. It's a wonderful combination of how they're playing offense.
1: Walker scoring both of his rushing touchdowns on consecutive plays in the fourth quarter, 19 seconds apart. Chiefs are 4-0. Vikings go to 4-0. So do the Niners, a 24-14 win over the Broncos. Niners 4-0 under Kyle Shanahan for the third time. Tied with the Eagles for the second most by any team in the last decade. Christian McCaffrey, 70 yards from scrimmage and a touchdown. Niners outscoring the Broncos 21-11 in the second half in a game that was tied at 3 at halftime. Quarterback Brock Purdy.
5: I just think, you know, there's a couple plays and little detailed things, sort of hurting our drives and not getting the first down. I felt like we were moving the ball and stuff, but we were just like hurting ourselves with little things. And so, for us to get it going in the second half, and shout out to Ron Neal by, getting that, the punt, getting the ball back for us and then having us go score. It felt like, all right, like we wanted to like break through whatever that was. And it was really just ourselves, I felt like. So, glad we can get some momentum going in the second half, but I mean that's why it's a four quarter game. You know, you start great and not finish well, or you can start slow and finish well. Like it's just that's the game that we play.
1: Brock Purdy, 19 of 30 for 218 yards and two touchdowns, as well as the Niners go to 4-0. Bills knocked from the ranks of the unbeatens when the Patriots rallied.
6: He takes a snap. Blitz coming. Throw right side toward the end zone. One handed juggling catch. It's caught for a touchdown. Unbelievable one handed catch by Efton Chisholm III. Incredible grab. May laid it out for him. Chisholm makes the catch and hauls it in for the score. Amazing. And the Patriots go back on top by one.
7: Stevenson is in there to the left of May. Out of the shotgun, two receivers left, two to the right. Tight end motions right slot. May takes the snap. Bills rushing 4. It's open in the middle. May wanted to run for it. He throws. It's caught by Stevenson for the two-point conversion.
1: And the Patriots go on to a 29-26 win over the Bills. Patriots, the 29 points, that's a season high. They had 405 yards. That's a season high. Third down conversion percentage, 42%. That was a season high. And they wind up beating the Bills Josh Allen, 253 yards passing and a touchdown and an interception. In the loss, Bills have allowed 107 points this season, most they've allowed through four games of a season since 2012. Patriots come away with the win. You heard it here on ESPN Radio. Steve Levy and Max Starks have the call for us. Steve?
7: Thank you, Jay. I don't know a lot of people who gave the Patriots much of a chance coming into Buffalo. The Bills had been 3-0. Buffalo played a bad game last week, -4 in the turnover margin, found a way to win. You figure, okay, they got lucky, they got away with one. They'll be back to being the Bills. And the Patriots were blown out in Jacksonville by a million. They come into this game without Christian Gonzalez, without Christian Barmore, and somehow, some way, they beat the Bills today. Max, how did that happen, buddy?
4: It just came through consistency. I think the balanced offensive attack, the run game, was not spectacular, but it was consistent. They were ripping off 3, 4, 6, 7 yard runs a clip when the ball was handed to him, and also some fancy footwork by Drake May as well. But this New England team was able to garner 400 yards of offense, and it came from unlikely characters. You know, you look at the Hunter Henrys and the Eli Raridans, who've been kind of those consistent guys. Mac Hollins is the number one receiver on this team. He goes out with a calf injury. And then Romeo Doubs, the guy we talked about often with the bad hands and the inconsistent catcher, he has a play. And then, of course, insert Efton Chisholm III, right, that comes in and has the go-ahead touchdown. So utilizing a lot of different characters to get the job done today.
7: And lost in the game will be what happened at the end of the first half. We won't forget it, but because of the dramatic finish in the second half, which each team had the ball twice in less than a minute in the final 2 minutes of the first half. It was a remarkable afternoon. I think the bigger story, well, the story nationally will be Drake May. He and the Patriots are back, but maybe bigger, what's wrong with the Buffalo Bills now, and do they have a real problem on offense and defense?
4: Yeah, I mean, because, you know, New England's defense was able to get home and rattle Josh Allen. You didn't see the sudden misuse or lack of use for James Cook until late into this game, where he couldn't get started offensively, and then he finished the game with 75 rushing yards, but they came so sporadically, there was no consistency. And Josh Allen, turnovers, still another story here. The biggest one coming right within that 2 minutes to end the game, a play downfield to Joshua Palmer that goes into Woodson's hands and ends the game effectively for the Buffalo, who you kind of felt was still in this game. There was going to be some Allen magic, and the magic never materialized.
7: All the magic was for New England. Buffalo's got a new head coach in Joe Brady, got a new defensive coordinator in Jim Leonard. I think people start looking in that area when they're trying to come up with reasons for what's wrong with Buffalo. That's the way the league works, right?
4: It is. And Buffalo, you know, came into this game 27th. In the league in pass defense, and that was well on display. They look like a bottom third team playing against who for New England, right? And there's no A.J. Brown here, and Mac Hollins was gone, so DeMario Douglas, Romeo Doubs, Hunter Henry, Eli Raridan, all of these names, but nobody's superstar, and they all played together today.
7: A lot of people like playing with the final score, the numbers. This is only the 12th time in NFL history there's been a final score of 29-26.
4: Wow.
7: Hasn't happened in 3 years, but 12th time in history.
4: Yeah. Great for Super Bowl squares, though.
7: Yes. If you have the right ones.
4: If you have the right ones.
7: All right, that's the story here in Western New York. The Bills suffer their first loss of the season. They go down to 3-1. The Patriots even their record at 2-2. Final score, New England 29, Buffalo 26. For Max Starks, I'm Steve Levy, right here on your home for the Football Sunday Game of the Week, ESPN Radio. Now, let's go back to Jay Reynolds in the studio.
1: All right, Steve, the Bills bumped from the ranks of the unbeaten on Sunday. Jaguars and Bengals.
8: Dropping his travel. Looking. Fires back in the end zone. That ball's going to be caught for the touchdown. Brian Thomas Jr. for the score. No flags this time. Touchdown, Jacksonville.
1: 10-10 XL 92.5. Jags a 22-17 win over the Bengals. Trevor Lawrence, 18 of 23 for 227 yards. And the touchdown. Jamar Chase, 27 yards, left the game with a concussion, did not return as the Bengals wind up losing. ESPN analyst Herm Edwards.
3: This thing's all out of whack in Cincinnati. I just looked at this and I'm like scratching my head. They had 15 runs, 59 passes. I'll say it again.
1: Yeah.
3: 15 runs, 59 passes.
9: Not great balance.
3: No balance at all. That's a problem. That's a problem. And they got to get more balance in this offense. They can't just rely on Joe Burrow, such as he's going to throw us victories. Doesn't happen in the National Football League. You can't only run it 15 times and throw it almost 60 times. It just doesn't add up to wins.
9: Well, Coach, defense had been their Achilles heel for so long. Defense is allowing 21 points per game to some good offenses. So having lost just two in a row, 2-2, season very much alive, what's your overall assessment of Cincinnati?
3: We know they can play offense. Their defense is keeping them in the game. But when you get out of balance like that, they're almost relying on, well, Joe will win it for us. Let him just keep throwing. Well, you can't. You want to steal possessions away from an offense. You know what you do? You got to run the ball. You got to take some time off the clock because you put your defense on the field too fast when you go three and out. You just can't keep throwing the ball like this. It never ends up well when you're throwing the ball almost 60 times in a football game. Tough to win.
1: Joe Burrow, 428 yards passing, touchdown, ran for another, also had a couple of interceptions as well in the loss for the Bengals. SportsCenter all night, ESPN Radio. Giants hosting the Cardinals. Jameis Winston rallying New York in the second half.
4: Second and 10 at the 11. Can the Giants take advantage of the penalty? Winston in a shotgun set. Play clock at 5. Winston back, zips it into the end zone, and it's caught for the touchdown. Theo Johnson right over the defender.
1: Cardinals, meanwhile, in a position at the end. They did have a chance. Down 6, 4th and goal from the 4 on the game's final play.
4: McBride comes in motion. Set back, pumps.
2: Intercepted by the Giants as he throws it left. Deontay Banks across midfield. Down the right sideline. 40, 30, 20, 15, 10, 5. Touchdown Giants. On a day in which the 86 Giants were honored, it's the Giant defense of 2026.
1: Papa WFAN, Giants a 36-24 win over the Cardinals. Jameis Winston, 250 yards passing, 3 touchdowns, couple of interceptions. His team stayed by that game-ending pick 6.
5: You know, I just was grateful, 2 weeks in a row, our defense held strong, man, and to see Tay Banks, man, someone who has faced his trials, man, but still finds a way to persevere. And for that to happen to him and for him to finish in the end zone with that ball, I was so proud of him. And I talked about, you know, for getting that which is behind you and reaching forward to which is ahead, and that's what he did. Obviously, he talked about that first drive, you know, his welcome back moment, you know, because he's been locking down stuff since training camp. But it, sometimes not how you start, it's how you finish. And he finished in the end zone to lead us to a victory.
1: For Jameis Winston, his 20th career game with 3 touchdown passes, ESPN analyst Herm Edwards.
3: He is a guy that brings a positiveness to your whole locker room. You know, when he walks in a huddle as an offensive player, you kind of look at him, he's kind of smiling. The sun's always shining for Jameis Winston, right? He gets down every once in a while, but when you watch the guy play, he still has some arm talent. Mm-hmm. Playing for a good coach and Coach Harbaugh, you know, doesn't put a lot of stress on him, but this Giant team has kind of rallied around Jameis Winston after they lose their starting quarterback. Who would imagine right now the Giants are sitting where they're sitting at with the backup quarterback, Jameis Winston?
1: First 3-0 home start to a season since 2008. They trailed by 11, but they come back and beat the Cardinals 36-24. SportsCenter all night, ESPN Radio. Back to baseball.
10: Cherry back in. 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

0: Bobby calling it on ESPN Radio as the Brewers go up 2-0 on the Padres. Christian Yelich with our Jesse Rogers.
1: Christian, is there anyone on the planet you want up more than Jackson Turrio in a moment like that?
2: No. I mean, I know it's Mason Miller, but you feel pretty good about him in that situation. Like, you know, something's going to be hit hard. You don't know if it's going to be at somebody, but you know he's going to hit something hard, and you just felt like, you know what? You just could feel it in here.
1: The inning starts, though, with you getting on base against Miller. Take me through that at bat.
2: Yeah, I mean, down one, maybe the best closer in the game. You know, you're just like, you got to get on. You got to get some action. Maybe make something happen on the bases. But it's kind of been the theme of us all year. Like, just find a way. Like, who cares how we do it? Just get in there and figure it out.
0: Mason Miller with three walks, and then the Brewers with the walk-off hit to go up to Love. Even after two in L.A., that's next. 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
1: 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Coming out of week 5 of college football, Texas still number 1 in the latest AP poll. Longhorns idle this weekend, heading into the Red River rivalry against Oklahoma. Missouri off the win over Florida, making a big jump. Tigers up 11 spots to number 14. Gators dropped to number 16, down from number 8. At number 3, still Notre Dame. Miami's still at number 4, coming off that 28-point rout at Clemson. ESPN's Heather Denich.
2: Clemson, you know, I looked at Dabo Sweeney's comments last night saying that he thinks that they can still win the ACC. He's right. They only have one league loss. But the disparity between where Miami is as a program and Clemson is right now was on full display.
1: And we'll see how it manifest as the season continues. Week 4 of the NFL season wraps up tonight. Falcons Saints for Monday Night Football.
3: Are we turning the clocks back on Monday night? We might be. Is Alvin Kamara, who at one point this offseason seemed like he might no longer be a New Orleans Saint, should be the starting running back come Monday night when they play host to the Atlanta Falcons. Kendre Miller will have a role as well, and the Saints have been as dedicated to a running back by committee approach as basically anybody in the regular season.
1: We'll see who comes out on top in this one. Falcons Saints, Monday Night Football, ESPN and ABC. As for Sunday's action, John Ryder.
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4: Thanks, Jay. We start with week 4 in the NFL, and we begin in London, where the Colts run all over the Commanders. 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
5: In motion, Nick Westbrook, Akine, shotgun snap to Daniel Jones. Cuts to his right. Now he's at the 5, looking to dive across the pylon, and he does!
0: Number 4.
4: There were a few week 4 rallies, including in Houston, where the Cowboys rack up 28 points in the second half to knock off the Texans. And Dallas receiver CeeDee Lamb had himself a game on 105.3 the Fan.
6: Second down at the Houston 12. Prescott back, throwing. Into Lamb! Lamb to the post! CeeDee Lamb! Unbelievable! 12-yard touchdown! Dallas has regained.
0: Number 3.
4: The 49ers looking to stay undefeated, hosting the Broncos, and a familiar connection here on KNBR.
7: Second down and 8 at their own 44-yard line, leading by 3. Purdy's in the shotgun. Here comes pressure. Purdy backpedaling, checks down to Kittle. Kittle gets a block from Brendel. Kittle is breaking free into space. George Kittle is racing. Hufanga on his heels. Won't get there. Touchdown! 49ers! A breakaway!
0: Number 2.
4: The Giants improved to 3-1, outlasting the Cardinals, and they put it away in the fourth quarter with their defense. The call on WFAN.
6: McBride comes in motion. Brissett back, pumps. Intercepted by the Giants as he throws it left. Deontay Banks across midfield. Down the right sideline. 40, 30, 20, 15, 10, 5. Touchdown Giants! On a day in which the 86 Giants were honored, it's the Giant defense of 2026 that saves the day today.
0: Number 1.
4: Now to the baseball postseason, we had a thriller in Game 2 of the NLDS in Milwaukee as the Brewers stunned the Padres. Boog Shambi with the final call on ESPN Radio.
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1: For a 3-2 win over the Dodgers. Series tied after the first two in L.A. Dave O'Brien, Jessica Mendoza had the call for us here on ESPN Radio. Dave?
9: Thank you, Jay. As we watch Dodger Stadium file out, 51,000 not very happy fans. They watch their beloved Dodgers go down to the Atlanta bullpen and a handful of key hits because just there weren't many in the game. Each side had only 6. The Braves did not start someone tonight, a regular starter. Instead, they go with the bullpen guy and Ray Kerr and a slew of guys after that. and it pays off in a big win.
10: Yeah, and I think the biggest credit, and we talk about Michael Harris II, the fact that he got those three hits, but the reality was it was the entire lineup earning those nine free passes, getting Blake Snell, the starter, this two-time Cy Young Award winner, added this game so early. The Dodgers had to go to that bullpen that has been a weakness for the team, and the Braves just capitalizing on the walks.
9: So we move on to Atlanta after the travel day on Monday for game number three on Tuesday night at 6 o'clock, and that's going to be Yamamoto against Sale. One could argue that the advantage has now swung to the Atlanta Braves with an opportunity to go up 2-1 behind Chris Sale on proper rest in his home ballpark.
10: So this has all the feels of a game one. Normally, you have your ace ready for a game one. Dodgers deciding to go to two lefties because the Braves struggles, supposedly, against left-handed pitching. So they save Yamamoto for this game three. Obviously, Chris Sale coming in to game one and game three of the wild card series. So now we get this awesome matchup in a game three of the division series, which should have been these two aces in game one.
9: Both guys brilliant throughout the season. Yamamoto, of course, won the MVP of the World Series last year. That should be a dandy of a matchup. For Jess Mendoza, I'm Dave O'Brien, right here in your home for every pitch of the postseason. Major League Baseball on ESPN Radio and the ESPN app. Right now, we go back to Jay Reynolds in the studio.
1: All right, Dave, we'll see how the Braves handle the rest of the series. Falcons playing Monday Night Football, representing Atlanta. Bears with their 23-12 win over the Jets on Sunday. Ravens over the Titans, 24-18. Lamar Jackson didn't play in the second half with an ankle injury. The team saying he is officially day-to-day. There's still some unbeaten teams in the NFL. That's next. SportsCenter All Night continues. It's ESPN Radio.
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13: 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All state, local, federal, and other taxes and fees are the sole responsibility of the winner. Prizes are awarded as is, are non-transferable and cannot be exchanged. We reserve the right to substitute prizes. All entry forms and materials become our property, and all entrants and winners agree that we may broadcast or publish their name, likeness, or voice without compensation. Violations of any of these rules or attempts to win by fraud, deception, or cheating shall result in disqualification as well as forfeiture of prizes. We reserve the right to amend or modify these rules without prior notice. A complete copy of these rules can be obtained at our offices as mentioned above for claiming prizes, or by sending a self-addressed stamped envelope to that address.
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4: The Chiefs and Raiders battle for first place in the AFC West.
20: First down and 10 for the Chiefs. K-9, Walker going off tackle, 20, into the 15, 10, sprints, dives for the far front pylon, touchdown!
4: Rams and Eagles collide at the lake.
21: Give it the Rams' first touchdown of week four. Jet sweep. Puka to the left edge. Puka can walk right in. A leap for a touchdown at the pylon. And he's in the end zone for six.
4: Cowboys and Texans meet in a Texas showdown.
22: Prescott back. Throwing. End zone. Lamb to the post. CeeDee Lamb. Unbelievable.
4: The Braves look to bounce back in game two of the NLDS.
9: Pitch on the way. Swinging a line drive. Toward the gap in right center. Tucker on a run, won't get it. It touches down on the warning track. Olsen's being sent. He's around third. He is going to score on a double. And Atlanta adds another huge run.
4: Plus, the WNBA playoff semifinals get underway with two game ones.
9: Canada connects! Another massive three from Jordan Canada, her third of the game.
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1: 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Five teams still without a win through 4 weeks of the NFL season. Three teams still without a loss. Two of them are in the NFC, and one of those is in the West.
7: Second down and eight at their own 44-yard line, leading by three. Purdy's in the shotgun. Here comes pressure. Purdy backpedaling, checks down to Kittle. Kittle gets a block from Brendel. Kittle is breaking free into space. George Kittle is racing. Hufanga on his heels. Won't get there. Touchdown! 49ers with this win, 24-14. And just as we said last week, Tim, it was not without a cost. It was not without pain or drama. And the 49ers find a way to get it done and improve to 4-0 on the year.
1: So it sounded on KNBR, 24-14, Niners over the Broncos for San Francisco, their third 4-0 start under Kyle Shanahan, tied with the Eagles for the second most by any team in the last decade. The Chiefs with five lead the way. Kyle Shanahan 4-0 once again.
23: I just told the guys I was proud of them. I don't know, just especially with some of the stuff we talked about last night. I was proud of the offense, being able to run the ball the way we did, being able to finish at the end, doing that 2 weeks in a row where you're trying to run it. You want to run the clock out, but you also want to score more than anything because you don't want to give it back and make it a one-score game. And to be able to finish here with a touchdown, to finish the last three drives was a touchdown, was huge. And I was just so pumped that the way the defense played that allowed us to kind of have that mindset throughout the whole game, and the special teams being the big point in the game that kind of changed the momentum with that turnover.
1: Brock Purdy, 19 of 30, 218 yards, couple of touchdowns, ran for 29 yards, third straight game with multiple passing touchdowns, no interceptions. George Kittle, four catches for 70 yards and a score, including that 56-yard touchdown in the fourth quarter. Niners, first team to allow zero sacks through four games since the Colts in 2005. As for the Broncos, they snap a 10-game win streak against NFC opponents, had been the longest active streak in the NFL. Second double-digit loss for Denver this season. Quarterback Bo Nix, frustration level?
24: I think the frustrations just come within the losses. Obviously, we want to have a really explosive offense, and that'll come. But we've played really good teams. We've played four really good challenges so far, and we're sitting here at 2-2, and so I definitely don't think we hit the panic button, but at the same time, we just got to continue to grind and find ways to get better.
1: I'm hitting the panic button, but the Broncos had 296 yards of offense, held under 300 in three of their first four games this season. ESPN analyst Herm Edwards.
2: He knows how to play offense, but this team struggles, and I think sometimes they put too much pressure on the defense. Thinking the defense will hold and hold. Well, the defense gets tired after a while. Yeah. You need to score points so the defense can do what? Get after the quarterback. But now, they play a San Francisco 49er team. That's one of the best teams in the National Football League, right? And so it's not like they lost to a team that's not very good. I mean, San Francisco could go to the Super Bowl this year if they continue to play the way they're playing right now. But Denver gets off to these slow starts offensively, and eventually the defense just wears down.
10: You look at the Rams, you look at the Seahawks, two teams that a lot of people see as top-tier teams in the NFC. Are you ready at this point, sitting at 4-0, ready to call the 49ers the best team in the NFC West?
2: Absolutely. They're the most consistent team when you watch them play. I mean, they have a formula of how they want to play football, and it's kind of fun to watch. And I think people lose sight of this. Hiring Raheem Morris as their defensive coordinator, who was in this division with the Rams, he knows the division opponents.
3: Oh, yeah.
2: He has an up on everybody. He's been in this division. And you take him away from a Rams team that is in the same division they're in, that's a big get. And so this is a good football team. I mean, they know how to win. Purdy's a really good quarterback. They got one of the best players on offense in number 23, McCaffrey, right? Evans goes down, he comes back, and in the defense, all of a sudden, this team is rolling right now. They're going to be hard to beat.
1: Niners 4-0, Broncos drop to 2-2 with the loss. The other team still unbeaten in the NFC is in the Twin Cities.
5: So the Vikings could run the clock out again. Will Riker went 5-for-5 on field goals. Second time in his career he's done that, and the Vikings will improve to 4-0 and beat the Miami Dolphins 15-10.
1: KFAN and the Minnesota Vikings Radio Network, 15-10. Vikings win it and go to 4-0 for the second time in the last 10 seasons, both under Kevin O'Connell. Kyler Murray, 14 of 14, 123 yards passing when he was targeting his tight ends on Sunday. Coach Kevin O'Connell knows there's still room for improvement, though.
6: Yeah, the third downs, I mean, when we were 7 or less, you know, we might have been outside of that last kneel down. We might have been 8 of 10, you know, 7 or less, but just too many negatives, you know, too many. I think we had 8 offensive penalties, still some pre-snap things. You know, I think we lost out on an explosive by an illegal formation penalty, and we're using Caleb in the jumbo position and you know, a lot of moving parts with some of the things we're working through, but my expectation is we get the cleaner execution, and there were some cadence things going on that we have to continue to figure out what the root of that is, and then obviously some of those negatives just on the plays themselves, but to be able to battle back from behind the chains there a few times and get to 3rd and 6 or less and then convert, I thought it said a lot about not only Kyler, but the group as a whole weathering some adversity there.
1: Vikings 9th straight win, longest active streak in the NFL, their longest since 10 straight. Between 1999 and 2000, they beat the Dolphins on Sunday. Dolphins falling to 0-4 for the second time in the last 15 seasons. Vikings, Niners, they're both 4-0. The winner in Las Vegas Sunday would also be in that 4-0 group.
0: Sports Center all night. NFL Game of the Week. Chiefs and Raiders.
8: The reality for the Raiders is this is absolutely a measuring stick, but this is absolutely an opportunity to just prove how good you actually are. This is AFC West football. This is a division matchup that both teams are 3-0. They know you. You know them.
25: I wouldn't be surprised if it's a very hostile environment. Try to get back to those Oakland Raiders days. Yeah, I'm excited just for the challenge. That 3-0 record's real.
26: And we are underway in this big AFC West game. Check it down. Goal to go at the 8. Just underway fourth quarter. Chiefs trailing 13-10. Walker now goes in motion. Chiefs will throw it again. Pump faking. Now a pass.

0: Patrick, a couple TD throws. Worthy had a big day and would have had a couple more. He was right there, but we had a little bit of pressure and couldn't get it to him, but he's playing good football.
1: First down and 10 for the Chiefs, up four.

0: with a guy like Kenneth, that you get through, it's not just a 20-yard run, it's a 70-yard run. And so that's about staying with it and trusting the guys around you.
1: Offensively, it was great to see Walker have another big day. A crucial time, the big long run that he had, but he was productive the whole day.
2: And the Chiefs go to a knee. They will go to four and goal with two division victories in the first 4 weeks, and they beat the Raiders, who suffer their first loss of the season. And for Kansas City and for Patrick Mahomes, he now has a 99th career regular season win. That ties Tom Brady for the most in National Football League history by a quarterback in his first 130 starts.
1: Yeah, when it's two good teams, I think that helps the whole thing. That was a battle, too. They battled their tail off, and our guys battled their tail off, and that's what this is all about.
0: But we have to keep building and keep getting better, and I'm sure they'll do the same.
3: Chiefs getting the 3-point win over the Raiders. Patrick Mahomes, fifth career 4-0 start to a season. 15 of 30, 225 yards passing, couple of touchdowns. Kenneth Walker, the third, 177 rushing yards and two scores. ESPN analyst Tim Hasselbeck.
4: What's kind of remarkable about where they sit is they're relying a lot on Kenneth Walker right now. I mean, think about it from Patrick Mahomes' standpoint. He completed 15 of 30 today. It wasn't like he had this remarkable game. And I don't know that the passing game is really where it would normally be when you have all the speed at wide receiver that they're accustomed to having. And so right now it's a team that's running the ball extremely well because they got it right in free agency with Kenneth Walker.
5: If I'm Kansas City, I'm just going to say, let's go, Nine, do your thing. But I wonder about that as well.
4: Yeah, I think that if you're headed towards, you know, over 300 and something touches on a season, you do have to start to, you know, be concerned about having a guy that's fresh late in the year. You know, you talk about people in Seattle felt like, hey, because Charbonnet had played so much during the regular season, when they got Kenneth Walker, he had fresh legs. Yeah. So, yeah, there's probably a concern there, but you're going to have to. That's your best option right now with the receiver situation the way it is in Kansas City.
3: Kansas City with a 30-27 win over the Raiders, who snap a streak of four straight wins dating back to last season. Sports Center all night, ESPN Radio.
6: The 1-0 to France. Swing and a high fly ball in the air, and that one hits one of the guy wires and redirects and is caught in left field by Cheerio.
7: So they have a roof and the wires run, you know, we're behind home plate and it runs kind of away from us towards the outfield. If you imagine spreading your fingers like that.
6: That's right.
7: And one of those fingers, it hit, has a lot of cables running through it. And it went straight back down.
8: After review, the call stands. The ball did hit over fair territory. The call stands. The runner's or the batter is out.
3: Saturday's series opener for the Padres and Brewers, certainly with some drama in the ninth inning. A potential go-ahead homer by San Diego's Ty France hits a wire, winds up being an out when it's caught by Milwaukee's Jackson Cheerio. Hold that name on the tip of your tongue for just a moment. Sunday, game two of the best of five. Padres a 3-1 lead in the seventh inning. Brewers pull within a run in the home half when they score on an error to make it 3-2. Jump ahead to the ninth, two outs, but Padres closer Mason Miller had issued three walks, so bases were loaded for guess who?
6: Cheerio back in. Miller, the 2-2. Swing and a line drive.
3: Three, the final. Jackson Cheerio is 1-for-4 in the game, but the one is that walk-off two-run single. Two dramatic wins for the Brewers in as many days in the first two games of the series. The guys who are calling the series for us here on ESPN Radio, John Shambi, Doug Glanville, Boog.
6: Jay, thanks so much. The Brewers rally and win it in the bottom of the ninth. Jackson Cheerio with a two-run single. Dougie, what a ball game.
7: I mean, these teams we saw going into the series, they're going to be back and forth. They're evenly matched. They have great bullpens. And you knew it was going to be the bullpen that executed. They got enough out of their starters. And today, between King and Henderson, it was back and forth. But then for the Brewers to come up against Mason Miller, who's had such an incredible season, and and to just beat him with his best stuff, make him work, throw a lot of pitches, and then hit his fastball. But Jackson Churio, who's just been an incredible postseason performer in such a young career. And then the contributions coming from the guys like the captain and Christian Yelich to steal a base. And then Sal Frelick, who's had a tough year, still getting the big hit and scoring the winning run. I mean, the Brewers just brought everybody out tonight to be able to win this ballgame. And that's really what it takes in the postseason, especially against a Padre bullpen.
6: Amazing work. And when you think about this team winning 103 games, there's so many aspects to this team, but there's a culture and a mindset that they have that I think starts with their manager and Pat Murphy.
7: Well, Pat Murphy is never satisfied. He always knows that his players can do better and continue to improve. He wants them to want to be better. And this season, 103 wins, another season where they've led baseball in wins. And, you know, they ran away with the division, but they weren't satisfied. They wanted to make up last year. They got swept by the Dodgers. They have work to do. And they came up big at home when these games were really close. I mean, coming down to hitting wires in game one and, I mean, everything. So, you know, they're playing some great baseball. And considering they had the time off, you know, the Padres had the roll going and they've just stopped them cold.
6: Yeah, amazing stuff. Brewers pull it out in the bottom of the ninth. It started with a walk to Yelich, and it finished with Jackson Churio, a two-run single off of Mason Miller. And Milwaukee is up 2-0. They win game two by the final of 4-3. For Doug Glanville, I'm John Schombe, right here on your home for every game of the postseason, Major League Baseball on ESPN Radio and the ESPN app. Now let's go back to Jay Reynolds in the studio.
3: 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We'll have it for you, of course, as you mentioned here on ESPN Radio. Not all smiles in L.A. 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That's next. 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
9: 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First in Cleveland at 5 Eastern is the Guardians and the Chicago White Sox. Then we head to Tampa where the Rays face the New York Yankees. 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
14: 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On the diamond, game two, Dodgers Braves in L.A.
15: Olsen again will be taken off with the pitch. There he goes, the pitch on the way. Swing and a line drive toward the gap in right center. Tucker on a run, won't get it. It touches down on the warning track. Olsen's being sent. He's around third. He is going to score on a double. And Atlanta adds another huge run as they take a 3-1 lead. Michael Harris had a terrific at bat. He also has his third hit. If he hits one out tonight, his next one, he's going to hit for the cycle. And Iglesias whacks and pitches. Lefty batter will swing and pop it up. Foul ground, third base side. Here comes Riley. He is under. He makes the catch. And that's the ball game. Atlanta wins it. Final score of 3-2. The Braves bullpen just magnificent here in game number two. And they have tied the series, heading back to Atlanta on Tuesday, one game apiece.
14: They snap a seven-game losing streak in postseason road games, getting the winning game two. Dave O'Brien calling it here on ESPN. ESPN Radio. Michael Harris, as Dave mentioned, did not hit that homer. So he finishes 3-for-5, double, triple, fourth player in Braves history with a single, double, and a triple in a postseason game. He spoke after the win with our Aldo Gonzalez here on ESPN Radio.
7: Michael, 4 days, you've had 3 bullpen games. What can you say about the work that your relievers did today to shut down this Dodgers offense and help you guys get this win here?
16: Yeah, that's actually phenomenal. The job that they've done this postseason, two great lineups, and they've

0: They've done a phenomenal job, and just glad to get back home in an even series.
1: As an offense, what was your game plan against Blake Snell? How were you able to drive up his pitch count the way that you did today and lead to his early exit?
0: I think we all knew like he was a guy that you have to kind of make work. He doesn't want to give you too many pitches over the plate, so if you make him work, you can kind of get him out the game early, and that's what happened today.
1: And Michael, 3 hits for you today. I think 8 in this postseason already. What's it like for you right now? What kind of groove do you feel like you're in at the batter's box right now?
0: I'm just trying to stay calm and believe in myself, go up there and try to do a job, not try to do too much. Obviously, I would have wanted to come through in the situation in the first inning with the bases loaded, but then Doobie picked me up and got an RBI. So just trying to find ways to get the hand the baton off to the guy behind me and do a job.
1: And Michael, there was a lot of talk about Chris Sale potentially making this start in game 2. The fact that you won this game without him, now you have him lined up in Atlanta for game 3 after splitting 2 games in LA. How big was that for you guys?
0: That's huge. To have a split series, obviously coming here and then playing one of the better teams in the league and then splitting that series after yesterday, giving the ball to Sale gives us a lot of confidence.
2: Michael Harris and the Braves getting the winning game 2, evening the series after the first 2 in L.A. As Dave O'Brien mentioned, game 3 Tuesday in Atlanta. You'll hear it here on ESPN Radio. Every pitch of baseball's postseason is on ESPN Radio. Monday, the 2 American League series. White Sox, Guardians up first. Our coverage begins at 4:30 Eastern time. They'll be followed by the Yankees and Rays from the Trops. SportsCenter all night, ESPN Radio. So the Dodgers did not get a win for L.A. on Sunday, but the Rams did.
3: Luke Nacua is left. Devontae Adams is right. 2 tight ends in formation. Strong left. They run it left. Kyren to the edge of stiff arm. Turns it down the numbers. Stays on his feet. And he's in. Kyren Williams puts it in the paint. And the Rams have their first lead of week 4 with 70 seconds left in Philadelphia.
2: Kyren Williams runs for 2 touchdowns in the final 4 minutes. And the Rams rally from down 10 to beat the Eagles 24-20. On Sunday, Eagles over 12 on third down, most third down attempts without a conversion by any team since 2023. Second fewest points in any 2-game span under Nick Sirianni. ESPN analyst Herm Edwards.
4: The one thing you can count on is the consistency of the quarterback. He never wavers. Win, lose, or draw, he's always the same. He will come with some calmness for this football team. They have a chance. Now, Barkley gets nicked up. Mm-hmm. That's not a good sign. Because going into this game, Barkley going into this game had 0 touchdowns. But, you know, so this team has got to kind of find their identity. 5 new offensive coordinators in 6 years.
5: And goes through college, too, at Alabama.
4: It's just up and down with this offense. They got to figure it out that they're still a good football team because they got the quarterback. This is a game that got away from them.
2: Jalen Hurts, 12-27, 93 yards passing, 2 touchdowns, 18 yards rushing. He was sacked a season high 4 times. In the loss for the Eagles, Rams trailed for just over 46 minutes before rallying for the win over Philly. Sunday night game seeing the Panthers and the Lions.
6: From the Detroit 10, working right to left. Takes the snap. Lions bring the blitz. Young throws. End zone. McMillan center cut. Touchdown, Carolina. T-Mac's career game and career night continues. The stars are out in Charlotte. T-Mac and Bryce, the brightest among them.
2: Carolina Panthers Radio Network. Panthers, a 32-26 win over the Lions. Bryce Young, 29 of 41, 329 yards passing. A couple of touchdown passes. 9 touchdown passes this season for Bryce Young as Carolina gets the win. First primetime win at home since 2022. Speaking of being in primetime, how about the 4-0 teams? That's next at ESPN Radio.
7: This is Evan Cohen. 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New England goes into Buffalo and hands the Bills their first loss of the season. So, are the Patriots' Super Bowl hopes back on? We'll discuss Monday, 6 a.m. Eastern on Unsportsmanlike.
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0: Brewers walk off and take the first two from the Padres. Braves come back with a winning game, too. Their series with the Dodgers tied at a game apiece. Valkyries, Dream taking their respective series openers in the WNBA. While the Chiefs win the Battle of the Unbeatens in week 4.
2: And the Chiefs go to a knee. They will go to 4-0 with two division victories in the first 4 weeks. And they beat the Raiders, who suffer their first loss of the season. And for Kansas City and for Patrick Mahomes, he now has a 99th career regular season win. That ties Tom Brady for the most in National Football League history by a quarterback in his first 130 starts.
0: 96-5, the Fan. Chiefs, a 30-27 win. Patrick Mahomes' fifth career 4-0 start to a season, completes half of his 30 passes for 225 yards. Kenneth Walker runs for 177 and two touchdowns. ESPN analyst Herm Edwards.
3: It has changed the whole dynamics of the Kansas City Chiefs offense. It's not about Patrick Mahomes running around and making these fabulous throws and plays. It's not about Kelce catching the ball. It really is about the runner right now. The ability to run the ball sets up the play action pass, takes a lot of stress off the quarterback, right? And you think about Kenneth Walker, not only can he run inside, he has speed to break outside as well, right? So all of a sudden, when you think about Andy Reid's history, Andy Reid was an offensive line coach. The offensive coordinator, last time I checked, Eric Bieniemy, yeah. What position did he play?
4: Running back.
3: So when they got Kenneth Walker, I said, okay, this whole offense will change now. Huh. And you watch it, there's a reason they haven't lost. They're very productive on offense. Took a lot of pressure off Patrick Mahomes, making all these off-schedule plays. Now that they can be a play-action team, Patrick Mahomes said, I can give it to the runner, I can throw it to Kelce now. Guys are wide open because you have to stop the run of the Kansas City Chiefs. So defensively, you got to put 8 guys in the box. Well, you put 8 guys in the box, guess what? We'll play action passion. We'll throw the ball on you. It's a wonderful combination of how they're playing offense.
0: Walker scoring both of his rushing touchdowns on consecutive plays in the fourth quarter, 19 seconds apart. Chiefs are 4-0. Vikings go to 4-0. So do the Niners, a 24-14 win over the Broncos. Niners 4-0 under Kyle Shanahan for the third time. Tied with the Eagles for the second most by any team in the last decade. Christian McCaffrey, 70 yards from scrimmage and a touchdown. Niners outscoring the Broncos 21-11 in the second half in a game that was tied at 3 at halftime. Quarterback Brock Purdy.
5: I just think, you know, there was a couple plays and little detailed things, sort of hurting our drives and not getting the first down. I felt like we were moving the ball and stuff, but we were just like hurting ourselves with little things. And so, for us to get it going in the second half, and shout out to Ron Neal by, getting that, the punt, getting the ball back for us and then having us go score. It felt like, all right, like we wanted to like break through whatever that was. And it was really just ourselves, I felt like. So glad we can get some momentum going in the second half. But, I mean, that's why it's a four-quarter game. You know, you start great and not finish well, or you start slow and finish well. Like, it's just that's the game that we play.
0: Brock Purdy, 19 of 30 for 218 yards and two touchdowns, as well as the Niners go to 4-0. Bills knocked from the ranks of the unbeatens when the Patriots rallied.
6: Nate takes a snap. Blitz coming. Throw right side to the end zone. One-handed juggling catch. It's caught for a touchdown. Unbelievable one-handed catch by Efthim Chisholm III. Incredible grab. May laid it out for him. Chisholm makes the catch and hauls it in for the score. Amazing. And the Patriots go back on top by one.
7: Stevenson is in there to the left of May. Out of the shotgun, two receivers left, two to the right. Tight end motions right slot. May takes the snap. Bills rushing 4. It's open in the middle. May wanted to run for it. He throws. It's caught by Stevenson for the two-point conversion.
0: And the Patriots go on to a 29-26 win over the Bills. Patriots, the 29 points, that's a season high. They had 405 yards, that's a season high. Third down conversion percentage, 42%, that was a season high. And they wind up beating the Bills. Josh Allen, 253 yards passing and a touchdown and an interception. in the loss. Bills have allowed 107 points this season, most they've allowed through four games of a season since 2012. Patriots come away with the win. You heard it here on ESPN Radio. Steve Levy and Max Starks have the call for us. Steve?
7: Thank you, Jay. I don't know a lot of people who gave the Patriots much of a chance coming into Buffalo. The Bills had been 3-0. Buffalo played a bad game last week, -4 in the turnover margin, found a way to win. You figure, okay, they got lucky, they got away with one. They'll be back to being the Bills. And the Patriots were blown out in Jacksonville by a million. They come into this game without Christian Gonzalez, without Christian Barmore. And somehow, some way, they beat the Bills today. Max, how did that happen, buddy?
4: It just came through consistency. I think the balanced offensive attack, the run game, was not spectacular, but it was consistent. They were ripping off 3, 4, 6, 7 yard runs a clip when the ball was handed to them, and also some fancy footwork by Drake May as well. But this New England team was able to garner 400 yards of offense, and it came from unlikely characters. You know, you look at the Hunter Henrys and the Eli Raridans, who've been kind of those consistent guys. Mac Hollins is the number one receiver on this team. He goes out with a calf injury. And then Romeo Doubs, the guy we talked about often with the bad hands and the inconsistent catcher, he has a play. And then, of course, insert Efton Chisholm III, right, that comes in and has the go-ahead touchdown. So utilizing a lot of different characters to get the job done today.
7: And lost in the game will be what happened at the end of the first half. We won't forget it, but because of the dramatic finish in the second half, which each team had the ball twice in less than a minute in the final 2 minutes of the first half. It was a remarkable afternoon. I think the bigger story, well, the story nationally will be Drake May, he and the Patriots are back. But maybe bigger, what's wrong with the Buffalo Bills now, and do they have a real problem on offense and defense?
4: Yeah, I mean, because, you know, New England defense was able to get home and rattle Josh Allen. You didn't see the sudden misuse or lack of use for James Cook until late into this game, where he couldn't get started offensively, and then he finishes the game with 75 rushing yards, but they came so sporadically, there was no consistency. And Josh Allen, turnovers, still another story here. The biggest one coming right within that 2 minutes to end the game, a play downfield to Joshua Palmer that goes into Woodson's hands and ends the game effectively for the Buffalo, who you kind of felt was still in this game. There was going to be some Allen magic, and the magic never materialized.
7: All the magic was for New England. Buffalo's got a new head coach in Joe Brady, got a new defensive coordinator in Jim Leonard. I think people will start looking in that area when they're trying to come up with reasons.
4: Yeah.
7: What's wrong with Buffalo? That's the way the league works, right?
4: It is. It is. And Buffalo, you know, came into this game 27th in the league in pass defense, and that was well on display. They look like a bottom third team playing against who for New England, right? And,
7: yeah.
4: And there's no A.J. Brown here, and Mac Collins was gone, so DeMario Douglas, Romeo Doubs, Hunter Henry, Eli Raridan, all of these names, but nobody's superstar, and they all played together today.
7: A lot of people like playing with the final score, the numbers. This is only the 12th time in NFL history there's been a final score of 29-26.
4: Wow.
7: Hasn't happened in 3 years, but 12th time in history.
4: Yeah. Great for Super Bowl squares, though.
7: Yes. You have the right ones.
4: You have the right ones.
7: All right, that's the story here. In Western New York, the Bills suffer their first loss of the season. They go down to 3-1. The Patriots even their record at 2-2. Final score, New England 29, Buffalo 26. For Max Starks, I'm Steve Levy, right here on your home for the Football Sunday Game of the Week, ESPN Radio. Now let's go back to Jay Reynolds in the studio.
0: All right, Steve, the Bills bumped from the ranks of the unbeaten on Sunday. Jaguars and Bengals.
8: Dropping his travel. Looking. Fires back in the end zone. That ball's going to be caught for the touchdown. Brian Thomas Jr. for the score. No flags this time. Touchdown, Jacksonville.
0: 10-10 XL 92-5. Jags a 22-17 win over the Bengals. Trevor Lawrence, 18 of 23 for 227 yards. And the touchdown. Jamar Chase, 27 yards, left the game with a concussion, did not return as the Bengals wind up losing. ESPN analyst Herm Edwards.
3: This thing's all out of whack in Cincinnati. I just looked at this and I'm like scratching my head. They had 15 runs, 59 passes. I'll say it again.
9: Yeah.
3: 15 runs, 59 passes.
9: Not great balance.
3: No balance at all. That's a problem. That's a problem. And they got to get more balance in this offense. They can't just rely on Joe Burrow's chance. He's going to throw us victories. Doesn't happen in the National Football League. You can't only run it 15 times and throw it almost 60 times. It just doesn't add up to wins.
9: Well, Coach, defense had been their Achilles heel for so long. Defense is allowing 21 points per game to some good offenses. So having lost just two in a row, 2-2, season very much alive, what's your overall assessment of Cincinnati?
3: We know they can play offense. Their defense is keeping them in the game. But when you get out of balance like that, they're almost relying on, well, Joe will win it for us. Let him just keep throwing. Well, you can't. You want to steal possessions away from our offense. You know what you do? You got to run the ball. You got to take some time off the clock. Because you put your defense on the field too fast when you go three and out. You just can't keep throwing the ball like this. It never ends up well when you're throwing the ball almost 60 times in a football game. Tough to win.
0: Joe Burrow, 428 yards passing, touchdown, ran for another. Also had a couple of interceptions as well in the loss for the Bengals. SportsCenter All Night, ESPN Radio. Giants hosting the Cardinals. Jameis Winston rallying New York in the second half.
10: Second and 10 at the 11. Can the Giants take advantage of the penalty? Winston in a shotgun set. Blake Fock at 5. Winston back, zips it into the end zone. And it's caught for the touchdown, Theo Johnson, right over the defender.
0: Cardinals, meanwhile, in a position at the end. They did have a chance. Down 6, 4th and goal from the 4 on the game's final play.
10: McBride comes in motion. Brissett back, pumps. Intercepted by the Giants as he throws it left. Deontay Banks across midfield. Down the right sideline. 40, 30, 20, 15, 10, 5. Touchdown Giants. On a day in which the 86 Giants were honored, it's the Giant defense of 2026.
0: Baba WFAN, Giants a 36-24 win over the Cardinals. Jameis Winston, 250 yards passing, 3 touchdowns, couple of interceptions. His team saved by that game-ending pick 6.
5: You know, I just was grateful, 2 weeks in a row, our defense held strong, man, and to see Tay Banks, man, someone who has faced his trials, man, but still finds a way to persevere. For that to happen to him and for him to finish in the end zone with that ball, I was so proud of him. And I talked about, you know, forgetting that which is behind you and reaching forward to which is ahead. And that's what he did. Obviously, he talked about that first drive, you know, his welcome back moment, you know, because he's been locking down stuff since training camp. But sometimes not how you start, it's how you finish. And he finished in the end zone to lead us to a victory.
0: For Jameis Winston, his 20th career game with 3 touchdown passes, ESPN analyst Herm Edwards.
3: He is a guy that brings a positiveness to your whole locker room. You know, when he walks in the huddle as an offensive player, you kind of look at him, he's kind of smiling. The sun's always shining for Jameis Winston, right? He gets down every once in a while, but when you watch the guy play, he still has some arm talent. Mm-hmm. Playing for a good coach and Coach Harbaugh, you know, doesn't put a lot of stress on him, but this Giant team has kind of rallied around Jameis Winston after they lose their starting quarterback. Who would imagine right now the Giants are sitting where they're sitting at with the backup quarterback, Jameis Winston?
0: First 3-0 home start to a season since 2008. They trailed by 11, but they come back and beat the Cardinals 36-24. 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
11: Cherry will back in. 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

0: Tommy calling it on ESPN Radio as the Brewers go up 2-0 on the Padres. Christian Yelich with our Jesse Rogers.
1: Christian, is there anyone on the planet you want up more than Jackson Churio at a moment like that?
2: No. I mean, I know it's Mason Miller, but you feel pretty good about him in that situation. Where, like, you know, something's going to be hit hard. You don't know if it's going to be at somebody, but you know he's going to hit something hard, and you just felt like, you know what? You just could feel it in here.
1: The inning starts, though, with you getting on base against Miller. Take me through that at bat.
2: Yeah, I mean, down one, maybe the best closer in the game. You know, he's like, you got to get on, you got to get some action, maybe make something happen on the bases, but it's kind of been the theme of us all year. Like, just find a way. Like, who cares how we do it? Just get in there and figure it out.
0: Mason Miller with 3 walks, and then the Brewers with the walk-off hit to go up to Love. Even after 2 in L.A., that's next. 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
4: 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Coming out of week 5 of college football, Texas still number 1 in the latest AP poll. Longhorns idle this weekend, heading into the Red River rivalry against Oklahoma. Missouri off the win over Florida, making a big jump. Tigers up 11 spots to number 14. Gators dropped to number 16, down from number 8. At number 3, still Notre Dame. Miami's still at number 4, coming off that 28-point rout at Clemson. ESPN's Heather Dinich.
5: Clemson, you know, I looked at Dabo Sweeney's comments last night saying that he thinks that they can still win the ACC. He's right. They only have one league loss. But the disparity between where Miami is as a program and Clemson is right now was on full display.
4: And we'll see how it manifests as the season continues. Week 4 of the NFL season wraps up tonight. Falcons Saints for Monday Night Football.
6: Are we turning the clocks back on Monday night? We might be. Is Alvin Kamara, who at one point this offseason seemed like he might no longer be a New Orleans Saint, should be the starting running back come Monday night when they play host to the Atlanta Falcons. Kendrick Miller will have a role as well. And the Saints have been as dedicated to a running back by committee approach as basically anybody in the regular season.
4: We'll see who comes out on top in this one. Falcons Saints, Monday Night Football, ESPN and ABC. As for Sunday's action, John Ryder.
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1: Number 5.
7: Thanks, Jay. 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
8: In motion, Nick Westbrook, Akine, shotgun snap to Daniel Jones. Cuts to his right. Now he's at the 5, looking to dive across the pylon, and he does!
1: Number 4.
7: There were a few week 4 rallies, including in Houston, where the Cowboys rack up 28 points in the second half to knock off the Texans, and Dallas receiver CeeDee Lamb had himself a game on 105.3, The Fan.
8: Second down at the Houston 12. Prescott back, throwing, into it! Lamb to the post! CeeDee Lamb! Unbelievable! 12-yard touchdown! Dallas has regained
1: Number 3.
7: The 49ers looking to stay undefeated, hosting the Broncos, and a familiar connection here on KNBR.
8: Second down and 8 at their own 44-yard line, leading by 3. Purdy's in the shotgun. Here comes

0: number two.
1: The Giants improved to 3-1, outlasting the Cardinals, and they put it away in the fourth quarter with their defense. The call on WFAN.
2: The cry comes in motion. Reset back, pumps. Intercepted by the Giants as he throws it left. Deontay Banks across midfield. Down the right sideline. 40, 30, 20, 15, 10, 5. Touchdown Giants. On a day in which the 86 Giants were honored, it's the Giants defense of 2026 that saves the day today.
0: Number one.
1: After the baseball postseason, we had a thriller in game two of the NLDS in Milwaukee as the Brewers stunned the Padres. Boog Shambi with the final call on ESPN Radio.
3: The 2-2. 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

0: series. Braves hanging on for a 3-2 win over the Dodgers. Series tied after the first two in L.A. Dave O'Brien, Jessica Mendoza had the call for us here on ESPN Radio. Dave?
1: Thank you, Jay. As we watch Dodger Stadium file out, 51,000 not very happy fans. They watch their beloved Dodgers go down to the Atlanta bullpen and a handful of key hits because just there weren't many in the game. Each side had only six. The Braves did not start someone tonight, a regular starter. Instead, they go with the bullpen guy and Ray Kerr and a slew of guys after that, and it pays off in a big win.
2: Yeah, and I think the biggest credit, and we talk about Michael Harris the second and the fact that he got those three hits, but the reality was it was the entire lineup earning those nine free passes, getting Blake Snell, the starter, this two-time Cy Young Award winner, added this game so early. So Dodgers had to go to that bullpen that has been a weakness for the team, and the Braves just capitalizing on the walks.
1: So we move on to Atlanta after the travel day on Monday for game number three on Tuesday night at 6 o'clock, and that's going to be Yamamoto against Sale. One could argue that the advantage has now swung to the Atlanta Braves with an opportunity to go up 2-1 behind Chris Sale on proper rest in his home ballpark.
2: So this has all the feels of a game one. Normally, you have your ace ready for a game one. Dodgers deciding to go to two lefties because of the Braves' struggles, supposedly against left-handed pitching. So they save Yamamoto for this game three. Obviously, Chris Sale coming in to game one and game three of the wild card series. So now we get this awesome matchup in a game three of the division series, which should have been these two aces in game one.
1: Both guys brilliant throughout the season. Yamamoto, of course, won the MVP of the World Series last year. That should be a dandy of a matchup. For Jess Mendoza, I'm Dave O'Brien, right here at your home for every pitch of the postseason. Major League Baseball on ESPN Radio and the ESPN app. Right now we go back to Jay Reynolds in the studio.
0: All right, Dave, we'll see how the Braves handle the rest of the series. Falcons playing Monday Night Football, representing Atlanta. Bears with their 23-12 win over the Jets on Sunday. Ravens over the Titans, 24-18. Lamar Jackson didn't play in the second half with an ankle injury. The team saying he is officially day-to-day. There's still some unbeaten teams in the NFL. That's next. SportsCenter All Night continues. It's ESPN Radio.
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15: Chiefs and Raiders battle for first place in the AFC West.
16: 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K-9, Walker going off tackle, 20, England 15, 10, sprints, dives for the far front pylon, touchdown, Kansas City!
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17: Give the Rams first touchdown of week four. Jet sweep, Puka to the left edge, Puka can walk right in. A leap for a touchdown at the pylon, and he's in the end zone for six.
15: Cowboys and Texans meet in a Texas showdown.
18: Prescott back, throwing, end zone, Lamb to the post, CeeDee Lamb, unbelievable.
15: The Braves look to bounce back in game two of the NLDS.
19: Pitch on the way, swinging a line drive toward the gap in right center. Tucker on the run, won't get it, it touches down on the warning track. Olsen's being sent, he's around third, he is going to score on a double, and Atlanta adds another huge run.
15: Plus, the WNBA playoff semifinals get underway with two game ones.
20: Canada, connects! Another massive three from Jordan Canada, her third of the game.
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0: 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Five teams still without a win through 4 weeks of the NFL season. Three teams still without a loss. Two of them are in the NFC, and one of those is in the West.
21: Second down and eight at their own 44-yard line, leading by three. Purdy's in the shotgun. Here comes pressure. Purdy backpedaling, checks down to Kittle. Kittle gets a block from Brendel. Kittle is breaking free into space. George Kittle is racing. Hufanga on his heels. Won't get there. Touchdown! 49ers! A breakaway for George Kittle. And a beauty! 56 yards for the score.
22: And the 49ers, with this win, 24-14. And just as we said last week, Tim, it was not without a cost. It was not without pain or drama. And the 49ers find a way to get it done and improve to 4-0 on the year.
0: So it sounded on KNBR, 24-14, Niners over the Broncos for San Francisco, their third 4-0 start under Kyle Shanahan, tied with the Eagles for the second most by any team in the last decade. The Chiefs with five lead the way. Kyle Shanahan 4-0 once again.
23: I just told the guys I was proud of them. Just especially with some of the stuff we talked about last night. I was proud of the offense being able to run the ball the way we did, being able to finish at the end. Doing that 2 weeks in a row where you're trying to run it. You want to run on the clock out, but you also want to score more than anything because you don't want to give it back and make it a one score game. And to be able to finish there with a touchdown, to finish the last three drives with a touchdown was huge. And I was just so pumped that the way the defense played, that allowed us to kind of have that mindset throughout the whole game. And the special teams being the big point in the game that kind of changed the momentum with that turnover.
0: Brock Purdy, 19 of 30, 218 yards, a couple of touchdowns, ran for 29 yards, third straight game with multiple passing touchdowns and no interception. George Kittle, four catches for 70 yards and a score, including that 56-yard touchdown in the fourth quarter. Niners, first team to allow zero sacks through four games since the Colts in 2005. As for the Broncos, they snap a 10-game win streak against NFC opponents, had been the longest active streak in the NFL. Second double-digit loss for Denver this season. Quarterback Bo Nix, frustration level?
1: I think the frustrations just come within the losses. Obviously, we want to have a really explosive offense, and that'll come. But we've played really good teams. We've played four really good challenges up so far, and we're sitting here at 2-2. And so I definitely don't think we hit the panic button. But at the same time, we just got to continue to grind and find ways to get better.
0: Not hitting the panic button, but the Broncos had 296 yards of offense, held under 300 in three of their first four games this season. ESPN analyst Herm Edwards.
3: He knows how to play offense, but this team struggles. And I think sometimes they put too much pressure on the defense. Thinking the defense will hold and hold. Well, the defense gets tired after a while.
5: Yeah.
3: You need to score points so the defense can do what? Get after the quarterback. But now, they play a San Francisco 49er team. That's one of the best teams in the National Football League, right? And so it's not like they lost to a team that's not very good. I mean, San Francisco could go to the Super Bowl this year if they continue to play the way they're playing right now. But Denver gets off to these slow starts offensively, and eventually the defense just wears down.
2: You look at the Rams, you look at the Seahawks, two teams that a lot of people see as top-tier teams in the NFC. Are you ready, at this point, sitting at 4-0, ready to call the 49ers the best team in the NFC West?
3: Absolutely. They're the most consistent team when you watch them play. I mean, they have a formula of how they want to play football, and it's kind of fun to watch. And I think people lose sight of this. Hiring Raheem Morris as their defensive coordinator, who was in this division with the Rams, yeah. he knows the division opponents.
5: Oh, yeah.
3: He has an up on everybody. He's been in this division. And you take him away from a Rams team that is in the same division they're in, that's a big get. And so this is a good football team. I mean, they know how to win. Purdy's a really good quarterback. They got one of the best players on offense in number 23, McCaffrey, right? Evans goes down, he comes back, and the defense, all of a sudden, this team is rolling right now. They're going to be hard to beat.
0: Niners 4-0, Broncos drop to 2-2 with the loss. The other team still unbeaten in the NFC is in the Twin Cities.
6: So the Vikings could run the clock out again. Will Riker went 5 of 5 on field goals. Second time in his career he's done that, and the Vikings will improve to 4-0 and beat the Miami Dolphins 15-10.
0: KFAN and the Minnesota Vikings Radio Network, 15-10. Vikings win it and go to 4-0 for the second time in the last 10 seasons, both under Kevin O'Connell. Kyler Murray, 14 of 14, 123 yards passing him when he was targeting his tight ends on Sunday. Coach Kevin O'Connell knows that there's still room for improvement, though.
24: Yeah, the third downs, I mean, when we were 7 or less, you know, we might have been outside of that. Last kneel down, we might have been 8 of 10, 7 or less, but just too many negatives, too many. I think we had 8 offensive penalties, still some pre-snap things. I think we lost out on explosive by an illegal formation penalty, and we're using Caleb in the jumbo position and a lot of moving parts with some of the things we're working through. But my expectation is we get the cleaner execution, and there were some cadence things going on that we have to continue to figure out what the root of that is. And then obviously some of those negatives just on the plays themselves. But to be able to battle back from behind the chains there a few times and get to the 3rd and 6 or less and then convert, I thought it said a lot about not only Kyler, but the group as a whole weathering some adversity there.
0: Vikings 9th straight win, longest active streak in the NFL, their longest since 10 straight. Between 1999 and 2000, they beat the Dolphins on Sunday. The Dolphins falling to 0-4 for the second time in the last 15 seasons. Vikings, Niners, they're both 4-0. The winner in Las Vegas Sunday would also be in that 4-0 group.
4: Sports Center all night. NFL Game of the Week. Chiefs and Raiders.
25: The reality for the Raiders is this is absolutely a measuring stick, but this is absolutely an opportunity to just prove how good you actually are. This is AFC West football. This is a division matchup. Both teams are 3-0. They know you. You know them.
26: I wouldn't be surprised if it's a very hostile environment. Try to take it back to those Oakland Raiders days. I'm excited just for the challenge. That 3-0 record's real.
27: And we are underway in this big AFC West game. Second down, goal to go at the 8. Just underway, fourth quarter. Chiefs trailing 13-10. Walker now goes in motion. Chiefs will throw it again. Pump faking. Now a pass near side. History against a single opponent.
5: Gordon again had a big day along with Patrick. A couple TD throws. Worthy had a big day. And Wood had a couple more. He was right there, but we had a little bit of pressure and couldn't get it to him. But he's playing good football.
27: First down and 10 for the Chiefs. Up 4. K-9.

0: second half lead at 3:02 to go in the game.
1: We have a guy like Kenneth that you get through. It's not just a 20-yard run, it's a 70-yard run. And so that's about staying with it and trusting the guys around you.
2: Offensively, it was great to see Walker have another big day. The crucial time, the big long run that he had, but he was productive the whole day.
0: And the Chiefs go to a knee.

0: of the season. And for Kansas City and for Patrick Mahomes, he now has a 99th career regular season win. That ties Tom Brady for the most in National Football League history by a quarterback in his first 130 starts.
1: Yeah, when there's two good teams, I think that helps the whole thing. That was a battle, so they battled their tail off, and our guys battled their tail off, and that's what this is all about.
2: But we have to keep building and keep getting better, and I'm sure they'll do the same.
3: Chiefs getting the 3-point win over the Raiders. Patrick Mahomes' fifth career 4-0 start to a season. 15-30, 225 yards passing, couple of touchdowns. Kenneth Walker the third, 177 rushing yards and two scores. ESPN analyst Tim Hasselbeck.
4: What's kind of remarkable about where they sit is they're relying a lot on Kenneth Walker right now. I mean, think about it from Patrick Mahomes' standpoint. He completed 15-30 today. It wasn't like he had this remarkable game. And I don't know that the passing game is really where it would normally be when you have all the speed at wide receiver that they're accustomed to having. And so right now it's a team that's running the ball extremely well because they got it right in free agency with Kenneth Walker.
5: If I'm Kansas City, I'm just going to say, let's go nine, do your thing. But I wonder about that as well.
4: Yeah, I think that if you're headed towards, you know, over 300 and something touches on a season, you do have to start to, you know, be concerned about having a guy that's fresh late in the year. You know, you talk about people in Seattle felt like, hey, because Charbonnet had played so much during the regular season, when they got Kenneth Walker, he had fresh legs. Yeah. So, yeah, there's probably a concern there, but you're going to have to. That's your best option right now with the receiver situation the way it is in Kansas City.
3: Kansas City with the 30-27 win over the Raiders, who snap a streak of four straight wins dating back to last season. Sports Center all night, ESPN Radio.
6: The 1-0 to France. Swing and a high fly ball in the air, and that one hits one of the guy wires and redirects and is caught in left field by Churio.
7: So they have a roof and the wires run, you know, we're behind home plate and it runs kind of away from us towards the outfield. If you imagine spreading your fingers like that.
6: That's right.
7: And one of those fingers, it hit, has a lot of cables running through it. And it went straight back down.
8: After the call stands, the ball did hit over fair territory. The call stands, the runners are better out.
3: Saturday's series opener for the Padres and Brewers, certainly with some drama in the ninth inning. A potential go-ahead homer by San Diego's Ty France hits a wire, winds up being an out when it's caught by Milwaukee's Jackson Churio. Hold that name on the tip of your tongue for just a moment. Sunday, game two of the best of five. Padres, a 3-1 lead in the seventh inning. Brewers pull within a run in the home half when they score on an error to make it 3-2. Jump ahead to the ninth, two outs. But Padres closer Mason Miller had issued three walks, so bases were loaded for, guess who?
6: Churio back in. Miller, the 2-2. Swing and a line drive.

0: 4-3, the final. Jackson Churio is 1-for-4 in the game, but the one is that walk-off two-run single. Two dramatic wins for the Brewers in as many days in the first two games of the series. The guys who are calling the series for us here on ESPN Radio, John Ciampi, Doug Glanville, Boog.
1: Jay, thanks so much. The Brewers rally and win it in the bottom of the ninth. Jackson Churio with a two-run single. Dougie, what a ball game.
2: I mean, these teams we saw going into the series, they're going to be back and forth. They're evenly matched. They have great bullpens. And you knew it was going to be the bullpen that executed. They got enough out of their starters. And today, between King and Henderson, it was back and forth. But then for the Brewers to come up against Mason Miller, who's had such an incredible season, and to just beat him with his best stuff, make him work, throw a lot of pitches, and then hit his fastball. But Jackson Churio, who's just been an incredible postseason performer in such a young career. And then the contributions coming from the guys like the captain and Christian Yelich to steal a base. And then Sal Frelick, who's had a tough year, still getting the big hit and scoring the winning run. I mean, the Brewers just brought everybody out tonight to be able to win this ballgame. And that's really what it takes in the postseason, especially against a Padre bullpen.
1: Amazing work. And when you think about this team winning 103 games, there's so many aspects to this team, but there's a culture and a mindset that they have that I think starts with their manager and Pat Murphy.
2: Well, Pat Murphy is never satisfied. He always knows that his players can do better and continue to improve. He wants them to want to be better, and this season, 103 wins, another season where they've led baseball in wins. And, you know, they ran away with the division, but they weren't satisfied. They wanted to make up last year. They got swept by the Dodgers. They have work to do. And they came up big at home when these games were really close. I mean, coming down to hitting wires in game one and, I mean, everything. So, you know, they're playing some great baseball. And considering they had the time off, you know, the Padres had the roll going and they've just stopped them cold.
1: Yeah, amazing stuff. Brewers pull it out in the bottom of the ninth. It started with a walk to Yelich, and it finished with Jackson Churio, a two-run single off of Mason Miller. And Milwaukee is up 2-0. They win game two by the final of 4-3. For Doug Glanville, I'm John Ciampi right here in your home for every game of the postseason, Major League Baseball on ESPN Radio and the ESPN app. Now let's go back to Jay Reynolds in the studio.
0: All right, Boog, game three coming up on Tuesday. We'll have it for you, of course, as you mentioned here on ESPN Radio. Not all smiles in L.A. Sunday. That's next. SportsCenter All Night continues. It's ESPN Radio.
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1: 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On the diamond, game 2, Dodgers Braves in LA.
13: Olsen again will be taken off of the pitch. There he goes, the pitch on the way. Swinging a line drive toward the gap in right center. Tucker on a run, won't get it. It touches down on the warning track. Olsen's being sent. He's around third. He is going to score on a double. And Atlanta adds another huge run as they take a 3-1 lead. Michael Harris had a terrific at bat. He also has his third hit. If he hits one out tonight, his next one, he's going to hit for the cycle. And Iglesias whacks and pitches. Lefty batter will swing and pop it up. Foul ground, third base side. Here comes Riley. He is under. He makes the catch. And that's the ball game. Atlanta wins it. Final score of 3-2. The Braves bullpen just magnificent here in game number 2. And they have tied the series, heading back to Atlanta on Tuesday, one game apiece.
0: They snap a 7-game losing streak in postseason road games, getting the winning game 2. Dave O'Brien calling it here on ESPN Radio. Michael Harris, as Dave mentioned, did not hit that homer. So he finishes 3-for-5, double, triple, fourth player in Braves history with a single, double, and a triple in a postseason game. He spoke after the win with our Aldon Gonzalez here on ESPN Radio.
14: Michael, 4 days, you've had 3 bullpen games. What can you say about the work that your relievers did today to shut down this Dodgers offense and help you guys get this win here?
15: Yeah, that's actually phenomenal, the job that they've done this postseason. Two great lineups, and they've pretty much closed the door on them all the time. So, yeah, they've done a phenomenal job, and just glad to get back home with an even series.
14: As an offense, what was your game plan against Blake Stone? How were you able to drive up his pitch count the way that you did today and lead to his early exit?
15: I think we all knew he was a guy that you have to kind of make work. He doesn't want to give you too many pitches over the plate, so if you make him work, you can kind of get him out the game early, and that's what happened today.
14: And Michael, 3 hits for you today. I think 8 in this postseason already. What's it like for you right now? What kind of groove do you feel like you're in at the batter's box right now?
15: I'm just trying to stay calm.

0: in the first inning with the bases loaded, but then Doobie picked me up and got an RBI. So, yeah, just trying to find ways to get the hand the baton off to the guy behind me and do a job.
1: And, Michael, there's a lot of talk about Chris Sale potentially making this start in game two. The fact that you won this game without him, now you have him lined up in Atlanta for game three after splitting two games in L.A., how big was that for you guys?
0: That's huge. To have a split series, obviously coming here and then playing one of the better teams in the league and then splitting that series after yesterday, giving the ball to Sale gives us a lot of confidence.
2: Michael Harris and the Braves getting the winning game two, even in the series after the first two in L.A. As Dave O'Brien mentioned, game three Tuesday in Atlanta. You'll hear it here on ESPN Radio. Every pitch of baseball's postseason is on ESPN Radio. Monday, the two American League series, White Sox Guardians up first. Our coverage begins at 4:30 Eastern time. They'll be followed by the Yankees and Rays from the Trop. Sports Center all night, ESPN Radio. So the Dodgers did not get a win for L.A. on Sunday. But the Rams did.
3: Moving to Tua is left. Davante Adams is right. Two tight ends in formation. Strong left. They run it left. Kyren to the edge of stiff arm. Turns it down the numbers. Stays on his feet. And he's in. Kyren Williams puts it in the paint. And the Rams have their first lead of week four with 70 seconds left in Philadelphia.
2: Kyren Williams runs for two touchdowns in the final 4 minutes. And the Rams rally from down 10 to beat the Eagles 24-20 on Sunday. Eagles 0-for-12 on third down, most third down attempts without a conversion by any team since 2023. Second fewest points in any two-game span under Nick Sirianni. ESPN analyst Herm Edwards.
4: The one thing you can count on is the consistency of the quarterback. He never wavers. Win, lose, or draw, he's always the same. He will come with some calmness for this football team. They have a chance. Now, Barkley gets nicked up. That's not a good sign. Because going into this game, Barkley going into this game had zero touchdowns. But, you know, so this team has got to kind of find their identity. Five new offensive coordinators in 6 years.
5: And goes through college, too, at Alabama.
4: It's just up and down with this offense. They got to figure it out. But they're still a good football team because they got the quarterback. This is a game that got away from them.
2: Jalen Hurts, 12-27, 93 yards passing, two touchdowns, 18 yards rushing. He was sacked a season high four times. In the loss for the Eagles, Rams trailed for just over 46 minutes before rallying for the win over Philly. Sunday night game, seeing the Panthers and the Lions.
6: From the Detroit 10, working right to left. Takes the snap. Lions bring the blitz. Young, close, end zone. McMillan, center cut. Touchdown, Carolina. T-Max career game and career night continues. The stars are out in Charlotte. T-Mac and Bryce, the brightest among them.
2: 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Panthers, a 32-26 win over the Lions. Bryce Young, 29 of 41, 329 yards passing. A couple of touchdown passes. Nine touchdown passes this season for Bryce Young as Carolina gets the win. First primetime win at home since 2022. Speaking of being in primetime, how about the 4-0 teams? That's next to ESPN Radio.
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1: Brewers walk off and take the first two from the Padres. Braves come back with a winning game two. Their series with the Dodgers tied at a game apiece. Valkyries, Dream taking their respective series openers in the WNBA. While the Chiefs win the Battle of the Unbeatens in week 4.
2: And the Chiefs go to a knee. They will go to 4-0 with two division victories in the first 4 weeks, and they beat the Raiders, who suffer their first loss of the season. And for Kansas City and for Patrick Mahomes, he now has a 99th career regular season win. That ties Tom Brady for the most in National Football League history by a quarterback in his first 130 starts.
1: 96.5, the Fan. Chiefs, a 30-27 win. Patrick Mahomes' fifth career 4-0 start to a season, completes half of his 30 passes for 225 yards. Kenneth Walker runs for 177 and two touchdowns. ESPN analyst Herm Edwards.
3: It has changed the whole dynamics of the Kansas City Chiefs offense. It's not about Patrick Mahomes running around and making these fabulous throws and plays. It's not about Kelce catching the ball. It really is about the runner right now. The ability to run the ball sets up the play-action pass, takes a lot of stress off the quarterback, right? And you think about Kenneth Walker. Not only can he run inside, he has speed to break outside as well, right? So all of a sudden, when you think about Andy Reid's history, Andy Reid was an offensive line coach. The offensive coordinator, last time I checked, Eric Bieniemy, what position did he play? Running back. So when they got Kenneth Walker, I said, okay, this whole offense will change now. Huh. And you watch it. There's a reason they haven't lost. They're very productive on offense. Took a lot of pressure off Patrick Mahomes, making all these off-schedule plays. Now they can be a play-action team. Patrick Mahomes said, I can give it to the runner. I can throw it to Kelce now. Guys are wide open because you have to stop the run of the Kansas City Chiefs. So defensively, you got to put 8 guys in the box. Well, you put 8 guys in the box, guess what? We'll play action pass and we'll throw the ball on you. It's a wonderful combination of how to play an offense.
1: Walker scoring both of his rushing touchdowns on consecutive plays in the fourth quarter, 19 seconds apart. Chiefs are 4-0. Vikings go to 4-0. So do the Niners. A 24-14 win over the Broncos. Niners 4-0 under Kyle Shanahan for the third time. Tied with the Eagles for the second most by any team in the last decade. Christian McCaffrey, 70 yards from scrimmage and a touchdown. Niners outscoring the Broncos 21-11 in the second half in a game that was tied at 3 at halftime. Quarterback Brock Purdy.
4: I just think, you know, there's a couple plays and little detailed things, sort of hurting our drives and not getting the first down. I felt like we were moving the ball and stuff, but we were just like hurting ourselves with little things. And so, for us to get it going in the second half, and shout out to Ron Neal by, getting that, the punt, getting the ball back for us and then having us go score. It felt like, all right, like we wanted to like break through whatever that was. And it was really just ourselves, I felt like. So I'm glad we can get some momentum going in the second half, but I mean that's why it's a four quarter game. You know, you start great and not finish well, or you can start slow and finish well. Like, it's just, that's the game that we play.
1: Brock Purdy, 19 of 30 for 218 yards and two touchdowns, as well as the Niners go to 4-0. Bills knocked from the ranks of the unbeatens when the Patriots rallied.
5: Nate takes a snap, blitz coming, throw right side to the end zone, one handed juggling catch, it's caught for a touchdown. Unbelievable one-handed catch by Eftim Tizum III. Incredible grab. May laid it out for him. Tizum makes the catch and hauls it in for the score. Amazing. And the Patriots go back on top by one.
6: Stevenson is in there to the left of May. Out of the shotgun, two receivers left, two to the right. Tight end motions right slot. May takes the snap. Bills rushing 4. It's open in the middle. May wanted to run for it. He throws. It's caught by Stevenson for the 2-point conversion.
1: And the Patriots go on to a 29-26 win over the Bills. Patriots, the 29 points, that's a season high. They had 405 yards. That's a season high. Third down conversion percentage, 42%. That was a season high. And they wind up beating the Bills. Josh Allen, 253 yards passing and a touchdown and an interception. In the loss, Bills have allowed 107 points this season, most they've allowed through four games of a season since 2012. Patriots come away with the win. You heard it here on ESPN Radio. Steve Levy and Max Starks have the call for us. Steve?
7: Thank you, Jay. I don't know a lot of people who gave the Patriots much of a chance coming into Buffalo. The Bills had been 3-0. Buffalo played a bad game last week, -4 in the turnover margin, found a way to win. You figure, okay, they got lucky, they got away with one. They'll be back to being the Bills. And the Patriots were blown out in Jacksonville by a million. They come into this game without Christian Gonzalez, without Christian Barmore. And somehow, some way, they beat the Bills today. Max, how did that happen, buddy?
8: It just came through consistency. I think the balanced offensive attack, the run game, was not spectacular, but it was consistent. They were ripping off 3, 4, 6, 7 yard runs a clip when the ball was handed to them, and also some fancy footwork by Drake May as well. But this New England team was able to garner 400 yards of offense, and it came from unlikely characters. You know, you look at the Hunter Henrys and the Eli Raridans, who've been kind of those consistent guys. Mac Hollins is the number one receiver on this team. He goes out with a calf injury. And then Romeo Doubs, the guy we talked about often with the bad hands and the inconsistent catcher, he has a play. And then, of course, insert Efton Chisholm III, right, that comes in and has the go-ahead touchdown. So utilizing a lot of different characters to get the job done today.
7: And lost in the game will be what happened at the end of the first half. We won't forget it, but because of the dramatic finish in the second half, which each team had the ball twice in less than a minute in the final 2 minutes of the first half. It was a remarkable afternoon. I think the bigger story, well, the story nationally will be Drake May, he and the Patriots are back. But maybe bigger, what's wrong with the Buffalo Bills now, and do they have a real problem on offense and defense?
8: Yeah, I mean, because, you know, New England's defense was able to get home and rattle Josh Allen. You didn't see the sudden misuse or lack of use for James Cook until late into this game, where he couldn't get started offensively, and then he finished the game with 75 rushing yards, but they came so sporadically, there was no consistency. And Josh Allen, turnovers, still another story here. The biggest one coming right within that 2 minutes to end the game, a play downfield to Joshua Palmer that goes into Woodson's hands and ends the game effectively for the Buffalo, who you kind of felt was still in this game. There was going to be some Allen magic, and the magic never materialized. Happened.
7: All the magic was for New England. Buffalo's got a new head coach in Joe Brady, got a new defensive coordinator in Jim Leonard. I think people will start looking in that area when they're trying to come up with reasons.
8: Yeah.
7: What's wrong with Buffalo? That's the way the league works, right?
8: It is. It is. And Buffalo, you know, came into this game 27th in the league in pass defense, and that was well on display. They look like a bottom third team playing against who for New England, right? And,
7: yeah.
8: And there's no A.J. Brown here, and Mac Hollins was gone. So DeMario Douglas, Romeo Doubs, Hunter Henry, Eli Raridan, all of these names, but nobody's superstar, and they all played together today.
7: A lot of people like playing with the final score, the numbers. This is only the 12th time in NFL history there's been a final score of 29-26.
8: Wow.
7: Hasn't happened in 3 years, but 12th time in history.
8: Yeah. Great for Super Bowl squares, though.
7: Yes. If you have the right ones.
8: If you have the right ones.
7: All right, that's the story here in Western New York. The Bills suffer their first loss of the season. They go down to 3-1. The Patriots even their record at 2-2. Final score, New England 29, Buffalo 26. From Max Starks, I'm Steve Levy, right here on your home for the Football Sunday Game of the Week, ESPN Radio. Now let's go back to Jay Reynolds in the studio.
1: All right, Steve, the Bills bumped from the ranks of the unbeaten on Sunday. Jaguars and Bengals.
9: Dropping his travel. Looking. Fires back to the end zone. That ball's going to be caught for the touchdown. Brian Thomas Jr. for the score. No flags this time. Touchdown, Jacksonville.
1: 10-10 XL 92.5. Jags a 22-17 win over the Bengals. Trevor Lawrence 18 of 23 for 227 yards and the touchdown. Jamar Chase, 27 yards, left the game with a concussion, did not return as the Bengals wind up losing. ESPN analyst Herm Edwards.
3: This thing's all out of whack in Cincinnati. I just looked at this and I'm scratching my head. They had 15 runs, 59 passes. Say it again.
10: Yeah.
3: 15 runs, 59 passes.
10: Not great balance.
3: No balance at all. That's a problem. That's a problem. They got to get more balance in this offense. They can't just rely on Joe Burrow, such as he's going to throw us victories. Doesn't happen in the National Football League. You can't only run it 15 times and throw it almost 60 times. It just doesn't add up to wins.
10: Well, Coach, defense had been their Achilles heel for so long. Defense is allowing 21 points per game to some good offenses. So having lost just two in a row, 2-2, season very much alive, what's your overall assessment of Cincinnati?
3: We know they can play offense. Their defense is keeping them in the game. But when you get out of balance like that, they're almost relying on, well, Joe will win it for us. Let him just keep throwing. Well, you can't. You want to steal possessions away from an offense. You know what you do? You got to run the ball. You got to take some time off the clock because you put your defense on the field too fast when you go 3-and-out. You just can't keep throwing the ball like this. It never ends up well when you're throwing the ball almost 60 times in a football game. Tough to win.
1: Joe Burrow, 428 yards passing, touchdown, ran for another. Also had a couple of interceptions as well in the loss for the Bengals. SportsCenter all night, ESPN Radio. Giants hosting the Cardinals. Jameis Winston rallying New York in the second half.
11: Second and 10 at the 11. Can the Giants take advantage of the penalty? Winston in a shotgun set. Play clock at 5. Winston back, zips it into the end zone, and it's caught for the touchdown. Theo Johnson right over the defender.
1: Cardinals, meanwhile, in a position at the end. They did have a chance. Down 6, 4th and goal from the 4 on the game's final play.
11: McBride comes in motion. Brissett back, pumps.
2: Intercepted by the Giants as he throws it left. Deontay Banks across midfield. Down the right sideline. 40, 30, 20, 15, 10, 5. Touchdown Giants! On a day in which the 86 Giants were honored, it's the Giant defense of 2026.
1: Bob Papa, WFA, and Giants, a 36-24 win over the Cardinals. Jameis Winston, 250 yards passing, 3 touchdowns, couple of interceptions. His team saved by that game-ending pick 6.
12: You know, I just was grateful, 2 weeks in a row, our defense held strong, man, and to see Tay Banks, man, someone who has faced his trials, man, but still finds a way to persevere. And for that to happen to him, for him to finish in the end zone with that ball, I was so proud of him. And I talked about, you know, forgetting that which is behind you and reaching forward to which is ahead. And that's what he did. Obviously, he talked about that first drive, you know, his welcome back moment, you know, because he's been locking down stuff since training camp. But it, sometimes not how you start, it's how you finish. He finished in the end zone to lead us to a victory.
1: For Jameis Winston, his 20th career game with 3 touchdown passes. ESPN analyst Herm Edwards.
3: He is a guy that brings a positiveness to your whole locker room. You know, when he walks in a huddle as an offensive player, you kind of look at him, he's kind of smiling. The sun's always shining for Jameis Winston, right? He gets down every once in a while, but when you watch the guy play, he still has some arm talent. Mm-hmm. Playing for a good coach, and Coach Harbaugh, you know, doesn't put a lot of stress on him, but this Giant team has kind of rallied around Jameis Winston after they lose their starting quarterback. Who would imagine right now the Giants are sitting where they're sitting at with the backup quarterback, Jameis Winston?
1: First 3-0 home start to a season since 2008. They trailed by 11, but they come back and beat the Cardinals 36-24. SportsCenter all night, ESPN Radio. Back to baseball.
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14: Christian, is there anyone on the planet you want up more than Jackson Chourio in a moment like that?
15: No. I mean, I know it's Mason Miller, but you feel pretty good about him in that situation. Or like, you know, something's going to be hit hard. You don't know if it's going to be at somebody, but you know he's going to hit something hard, and you just felt like, you know what? You just could feel it in here.
14: The inning starts, though, with you getting on base against Miller. Take me through that at bat.
15: Yeah, I mean, down 1, maybe the best closer in the game. You know, you're just like, you got to get on. You got to get some action. Maybe make something happen on the bases. But it's kind of been a theme of us all year. Like, just find a way. Like, who cares how we do it? Just get in there and figure it out.
1: Tyson Miller with three walks, and then the Brewers with the walk-off hit to go up 2-0. Even after two in L.A., that's next. Sports Center all night at ESPN Radio.
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2: 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Coming out of week 5 of college football, Texas still number 1 in the latest AP poll. Longhorns idle this weekend, heading into the Red River rivalry against Oklahoma. Missouri off the win over Florida, making a big jump. Tigers up 11 spots to number 14. Gators dropped to number 16, down from number 8. At number 3, still Notre Dame. Miami still at number 4, coming off that 28-point rout at Clemson. ESPN's Heather Dinich.
3: Clemson, you know, I looked at Dabo Sweeney's comments last night saying that he thinks that they can still win the ACC. He's right. They only have one league loss. But the disparity between where Miami is as a program and Clemson is right now was on full display.
2: And we'll see how it manifest as the season continues. Week 4 of the NFL season wraps up tonight. Falcons Saints for Monday Night Football.
4: Are we turning the clocks back on Monday night? We might be. Is Alvin Kamara, who at one point this offseason seemed like he might no longer be New Orleans Saints, should be the starting running back come Monday night when they play host to the Atlanta Falcons. Kendrick Miller will have a role as well, and the Saints have been as dedicated to a running back by committee approach as basically anybody in the regular season.
2: We'll see who comes out on top in this one. Falcons Saints, Monday Night Football, ESPN and ABC. As for Sunday's action, John Ryder.
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6: In motion, Nick Westbrook, Akine, shotgun snap to Daniel Jones. Cuts to his right, now he's at the 5, looking to dive across the pylon, and he does!
1: Number 4.
5: There were a few week 4 rallies, including in Houston, where the Cowboys rack up 28 points in the second half to knock off the Texans. Dallas receiver CeeDee Lamb had himself a game on 105.3 The Fan.
7: Second down at the Houston 12. Prescott back throwing. And Lamb! Lamb! Lamb to the post! CeeDee Lamb! Unbelievable! 12-yard touchdown! Dallas has regained.
1: Number 3.
5: The 49ers looking to stay undefeated, hosting the Broncos, and a familiar connection here on KNBR.
8: Second down and 8 at their own 44-yard line, leading by 3. Purdy's in the shotgun. Here comes pressure. Purdy back to

0: 2.
1: The Giants improved to 3-1, outlasting the Cardinals, and they put it away in the fourth quarter with their defense. The call on WFAN.
2: McBride comes in motion. For a sack back, pumps, intercepted by the Giants as he throws it left. Deontay Banks across midfield, down the right sideline. 40, 30, 20, 15, 10, 5. Touchdown Giants! On a day in which the 86 Giants were honored, it's the Giant defense of 2026 that saves the day today.
0: Number one.
1: Out of the baseball postseason, we had a thriller in Game 2 of the NLDS in Milwaukee as the Brewers stunned the Padres. Boog Shambi with the final call on ESPN Radio.
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0: other NL series, Braves hanging on for a 3-2 win over the Dodgers. Series tied after the first two in L.A. Dave O'Brien, Jessica Mendoza have the call for us here on ESPN Radio. Dave?
1: Thank you, Jay. As we watch Dodger Stadium file out, 51,000 not very happy fans. They watch their beloved Dodgers go down to the Atlanta bullpen and a handful of key hits, because just there weren't many in the game. Each side had only six. The Braves did not start someone tonight, a regular starter. Instead, they go with the bullpen guy and Ray Kerr and a slew of guys after that. And it pays off in a big win.
2: Yeah, and I think the biggest credit, and we talked about Michael Harris the second, the fact that he got those three hits, but the reality was it was the entire lineup earning those nine free passes. Getting Blake Snell, the starter, this two-time Cy Young Award winner, added this game so early. So the Dodgers had to go to that bullpen that has been a weakness for the team, and the Braves just capitalizing on the walks.
1: So we move on to Atlanta after the travel day on Monday for game number three on Tuesday night at 6 o'clock, and that's going to be Yamamoto against Sale. One could argue that the advantage has now swung to the Atlanta Braves with an opportunity to go up 2-1 behind Chris Sale on proper rest in his home ballpark.
2: So this has all the feels of a game one. Normally, you have your ace ready for a game one. Dodgers deciding to go to two lefties because of the Braves' struggles, supposedly, against left-handed pitching. So they save Yamamoto for this game three. Obviously, Chris Sale coming in to game one and game three of the wild card series. So now we get this awesome matchup in a game three of the division series, which should have been these two aces in game one.
1: Both guys brilliant throughout the season. Yamamoto, of course, won the MVP of the World Series last year. That should be a dandy of a matchup. For Jess Mendoza, I'm Dave O'Brien, right here in your home for every pitch of the postseason. Major League Baseball on ESPN Radio and the ESPN app. Right now, we go back to Jay Reynolds in the studio.
0: Atlanta with a busy week. Braves and Dodgers pick it back up tomorrow. Dream, after winning their series opener with the Liberty, host game two Wednesday. Tonight, Falcons play the Saints in Monday Night Football. It's Monday, October 5th, birthday of Travis Kelce, who turns 37 today. He and the Chiefs, 4-0, unsportsmanlike, has more this morning. They're next. I'm Jay Reynolds, back tomorrow with SportsCenter All Night. 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
12: 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Mm-hmm. 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
14: 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John Michaels.
15: You sit there, and if I'm not mistaken, they have a porta potty up there because it takes so long to get down and up. Hey now.
14: Brian Finneran.
15: Would you put your name on something you didn't believe in?
16: 95% of the time, the answer is no. It may not be you don't like the product. It's just you're not that familiar with
15: sure.
16: it. Like you with the ED thing and everything else that goes wrong with that.
14: And home team Brandon Leak.
15: You're not even in the pool.
17: I am in the pool. I sent the man my Twitter. I showed it to you yesterday.
15: Yeah, you're not in the pool where everybody else is. You did you not see the text?
17: Well, then I've got to call
15: Well, hold on. We're
17: an associate.
15: We'll address this.

0: 6 o'clock hour is brought to you by Right From The Heart. 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The Braves come home with the mission accomplished. We'll get into that. The Falcons, they mixed it up for primetime for the second week in a row. We'll get to that. Kirby Smart and the Dogs, they win by 4 scores, and yet they still have film to review. We'll get to that. Jackets, they had the bye week, but they are now an underdog at home, and a coach quits in the middle of a football game before he gets fired. It is going to be a long week, an interesting week, and an exciting week here in the city of Atlanta as the Falcons will end the week. The Braves begin the week splitting with the Dodgers over the weekend, and they have a chance to take a stronghold in the series when they open up the gates to Truist Park tomorrow. What did you guys do to tackle the weekend? I had a whole lot going on, and we better get your track shoes, get your pillows, get your no-dos on, because they're going to be some long nights tonight, brothers.
1: It was a long weekend. Made the trek up to Clemson Saturday.
2: That's right.
1: Went up there Saturday afternoon or Saturday evening. We didn't get to the stadium until about 5:30, so, which was actually good. Kind of went in some back roads through Seneca.
2: Yep.
1: And places where I had no idea where I was. Thank God for GPS. Got there, went, enjoyed the game, watched Miami lay a whooping on Clemson. Your program's dead. It's over and done with.
2: Yeah, they're not good.
1: They're not good.
2: It was a bad job by me.
1: No, they're not good at all. But really fun. It's cool, and I had been to Clemson before a couple of times, but just to be able to take my son up there and see different places, he was like, holy cow, this place is loud, until it wasn't. Awesome atmosphere, fun, got to go down and meet players. My boy Mark Fletcher Jr., who I've interviewed a couple of times, he recognized me, came over, gave me a hug. I got to introduce him to Kane. Kane was super excited about that. Weather was great until we had to wait for the shuttle buses to come back. And when I say it downpoured probably 2 inches of rain in about a 45-minute period, and we're just standing there waiting for buses, getting drenched, and then had to run through this field. There's mud all over the car. I mean, it was terrible getting out of there, but really, really fun trip of college football. Watched a bunch of baseball this weekend. Watched a ton of NFL yesterday, and everything was good.
2: Yeah, it was a good weekend. We celebrated Kylan's 4th birthday yesterday.
3: All right.
2: He turned 4 on October 4th. So my little grandson, Kylan, is 4. And then Maya, a week ago, turned 2. So we celebrated at Bryn's house with the families and all the kids. Cullen's last day in Georgia before he goes back to 29 Palms.
1: Okay.
2: And then he gets shipped off to Okinawa, Japan for 6 months.
1: Oh, nice.
2: That's where he's going next couple weeks. So he'll go out there. He's got some stuff to do. He's doing communications and radio for the Marines, and he'll go to Okinawa and do some training in the jungles out there. So
1: Miyagi-Do karate.
2: Miyagi-Do karate, exactly. So hopefully he runs into Mr. Miyagi and can make that happen. So we had a great weekend between the Braves winning last night. Good week of good Sunday of NFL football. Dogs and company take care of business. So it was good. It was solid, and we had a blast.
0: Yeah, we had a birthday party Sunday. One of the nephews, little Phoenix, turned 1 on Sunday the 4th, so he had his first birthday party. So we did that, and then yesterday we had the Georgia Alliance for Breast Cancer walk finished up, the 2-day walk around Cobb County. I want to say thanks to everybody that came out. I ended up doing some MC duty, and then I was on setup and breakdown duty as we had 200 chairs. We had to set up for the walkers who walked 30 miles over the weekend.
1: Oh.
0: They got rained on a little bit yesterday, got rained on a little bit more on Saturday, but they made it. So a whole lot of people came through. I want to say thanks to everybody that was a big part of it. And then got a chance to take you at the sports via the phone. And when I was in the car listening to the Braves, and we almost have it complete. We need one more team to complete the straight ATL weekend as we get into our starting five.
4: The stories you'll hear about all day. It's time for today's starting five, presented by United Bank Shares. The right partner makes all the difference.
0: Braves did their part. They went 3-2 over the Dodgers in game 2 of the NLDS. I didn't expect them to win game 1. You had a short turnaround. Chris Sale was not going to pitch. You know, they were boozing it up and celebrating a little bit late going out there. Then you had the early game for game one. It wasn't even a night game. You had a 4 o'clock game. Apparently it was 375 degrees out there at Chavez Ravine. So I didn't expect to win that one. I did have great expectation for last night, and they paid off as Ray Gunn. The Ray Gunn, Ray Kerr, he comes in and goes 2 2/3 of scoreless baseball this time after going 3 1/3 the last time. We have a bullpen game, and the Braves are able to outlast the Dodgers as they score first. They extend the lead, and the bullpen, including Didier Fuentes, was absolutely awesome.
1: Walt Weiss pushed all the buttons right yesterday. I mean, you had Grant Holmes where you were expecting him to probably give you like 3 innings, 4 innings.
2: 2 outs.
1: He got you 2 outs, and you realize he was getting banged around, and you could ill afford to leave him out there. You go to Dylan Lee, who gets you a couple outs. Robert Suarez comes in with big old huevos. 2 on, no out, and mows through guys. He was throwing 100 miles an hour. And then Didier Fuentes comes in and gives you 3 2/3. He was going to get a 4-out save. Like, literally was going to go all 4 outs. Gives up the solo shot to Max Muncy. And then Rossell Iglesias, no theater last night. In and out and done. Series tied. You could take your $2 billion payroll. We'll go get a guy that was working at 7-Eleven to shut you down.
2: All right. We'll
1: they know all right. Screw them people out there, too.
2: I got you, but we got 2 more wins to get, dude.
1: We're going to celebrate that one from yesterday.
2: All right, we'll do that.
0: We stole home field advantage, Ben.
2: That's true. That's what you wanted. You had to do it to make this a competitive series, and that's exactly what you did. So, awesome baseball. So fun to watch. I went over to my buddy Elsie's house, Luis Cardenas, with some boys in the neighborhood and their wives, and watched the entire Braves game on Saturday. What was that? Afternoon?
1: Yes.
2: Yeah, 4
1: right?
2: o'clock.
1: 4 o'clock,
2: right? During a bunch of football. We had 4 football games on the TVs and baseball right in the middle. So it was unfortunate. The Dodgers haven't scored a run without hitting a home run, right? Every one of their runs scored is because of a home run. 2 solo shots yesterday. I just thought it was the beginning of the end when Freddie Freeman went yah-yah.
1: No.
2: And then Muncy followed it up a little bit later. But unbelievable job by Walt Weiss. This team, everybody included, and the pitching staff was spectacular.
0: Redemption for Dylan Lee. A repeat for Ray Kerr. A moment in front of the nation for Didier Fuentes. Maybe a look out, here he comes moment for Robert Suarez. And then how about Michael Harris II? He keeps hitting. He's really the only guy that's consistently hitting and puts himself in position to do some extra work that gets the Braves in position to get extra runs. And so a well-played, well-managed, and well-pitched game that has the Braves now tied at 1 apiece with Game 3 tomorrow inside of Truist Park. And you got to know it is going to be juice in the building.
2: No doubt about it. You got to get the bats. Bats got to get hot. They have to. Sean Murphy and Michael Harris are your best hitters right now. And everybody else is under 200 pretty much, except Ozzy's 250. So it's just bats got to get hot. As good as a pitching was, if you can't hit.
0: Well, good luck tomorrow because you got Chris Sale going up against Yamamoto.
2: Damn. Right.
0: Everybody should be probably butting tomorrow to try to get on base.
2: When was it we faced Yamamoto? Did somebody go yard and then he shut us down for about what felt like 7-8 straight innings? Last time we faced that guy?
1: Probably.
2: Was that a postseason situation to you? No, I guess it wasn't. I guess it's a regular season. Anyway, I'll look at it and see the last time he faced the Braves, but he is something else, dude. I think he's got 12 pitches he can throw.
0: So the Braves win. The Dogs win 38-14 over Vanderbilt. Now the score, you win by 4 scores, but there was a turning moment in the game. First, you weren't playing against the starting quarterback, as Jarrett Curtis could not go, so you were dealing with a backup quarterback. You were up 2 scores, and the Commodores were driving. They go for it on a 4th and 2, and they are denied. And after that, the Dogs pull away. So it was a game of attrition. It wasn't just the Dogs having their way. And so afterwards, it made it seem like maybe the Dogs need to look at some film before the biggie this week as they take on Alabama in Tuscaloosa, who, by the way, fried up another 50-burger over the weekend. And so the Dogs did what they had to do. They're unbeaten going into Alabama's Hornets Nest, and we'll get a primetime matchup this Saturday night.
1: Yeah, Georgia, you know, it was, I don't want to say lethargic, but it was the first time all year that they didn't get off to like a blistering start, but they smothered Vanderbilt for most of the game where Vandy didn't really have a chance. I would have loved to see in that game with Curtis playing just to see if he would have given them any challenge. They'll face a challenge this week. I watched a bunch of Bama and Mississippi State. Bama was all over Kamario Taylor. They caused him to turn it over a couple of times. Their offense with Keelan Russell is absolutely rolling. So, you know, you get a mobile quarterback. I know Georgia whooped him in the SEC championship game. Let's see if they can do that again. That was a game where Bama rushed for like 2 yards and they couldn't do anything. Well, that changes now with a mobile quarterback. Should be a fun game coming up on Saturday night.
0: Jack has had the week off. They host Duke to try to figure some things out. It's kind of a reset. You almost want to forget the first month of the season. Now just start the second month. Duke's unbeaten and you're trying to figure out where to go. Offense, defense, quarterback, explosive plays, trying to dial up something on the defensive front line. I mean, there's just so many questions now with Georgia Tech, and they get a pretty good Duke team coming to Bobby Dodd Stadium Saturday to try to get themselves another win. So a lot that Brent Key has to answer, and really the season is, you're really just trying to salvage the season right now, because if you lose that game, I mean, there's just not a lot of hope left going the rest of the way.
2: Now, they're in a world of hurt if they can't try to figure something out sooner than later. So it's unfortunate it's got this bad. But it is where you are right now as far as Georgia Tech's concerned, which is not in a good place.
0: Prime time again for the Atlanta Falcons. They go to New Orleans to take on the Saints. It will be in front of the world. How much of what they did to Green Bay will they be able to do offensively to the New Orleans Saints? Saints with a ton of injuries, but they do have Chase Young, who's had a phenomenal start to the season. He's been getting after the quarterback, and the Saints have been able to get to the quarterback without blitzing, but their injury situation is putting them in a bad place. Falcons have to take advantage of it tonight.
2: Yeah, no doubt. Caden Ellis out of this game, leader of their defense and leader of our defense last year. So that's going to leave a mark for sure. It's all about Tyler Shuck and what he's capable of doing and what your defense gives him. So what Jeff Albrecht has done so far this year has been nothing short of spectacular with this defensive side of the football, kind of piecemealing this thing together with different guys on one-year deals here and there and signing a few dudes all over the place. So put it together, play solid football, and hopefully Michael Penix in this offense is rolling again and get it going and see what happens. You got to get through all the pomp and circumstance that's going to take place as far as the 20th anniversary of the Katrina. They got back in their stadium, and that'll be a huge part of this thing early and at halftime, and hopefully get out to a fast start and kind of quiet it down a little bit.
0: It's us against everybody tonight.
2: Yeah, it is.
0: Nobody wants to see the Falcons win this game. Everybody wants to see the New Orleans Saints win this game on the anniversary of the night they opened up the building after Katrina. I didn't realize that was Drew Brees' and Sean Payton's first game in the Dome.
1: Oh, my goodness.
0: when that happened. So, yeah, it's us against everybody tonight. And they're going to have clearly the right amount of respect paid and, you know, clearly homage paid to those who lost property, lost lives, and, you know, lost their livelihood. But then when you get to the football game, we'll see if the Falcons can take advantage of it. You don't want to fall to 1-3 after you looked so good on Thursday Night Football a while ago.
1: Yeah, it's going to be a challenge. Your pass defense is really going to be pushed tonight because Tyler Shuck and that offense have been throwing it around quite a bit. And New Orleans has done almost the same game every single game. It's where they get off to a kind of slow start, and then they come fighting from behind, and for the most part, they've been okay, although they just sit at 1-2. They easily could have won the opener against Detroit. Remember, they go for 2 in overtime and do not get it. But the Falcons are going to have to be able to take advantage of whatever they can do offensively. Run the football. Really make sure you block Chase Young, who's finally developed into the guy that was drafted number 2 overall years and years ago. If you can take care of that, you got a chance. If you go out and you play like you did the first week or two, you're not going to do too well either. But I think you're going to play well.
2: Well, they're really bad. I think they're 27th in the NFL against the run.
1: Yeah, that's not good.
2: So not good, especially when you're talking about Bijan and Brian Robinson Jr.
1: Right.
2: Coming downhill at you. So make that a heavy part of your game plan. And then you let Michael Penix kind of do his thing in the backyard.
0: Travis Etienne banged up for them. They're going to have running back by committee in New Orleans tonight. So you got to make them play from behind and put a lot of pressure on their quarterback. So the Falcons need to win. The Dogs won. The Braves won. And the Dream won as they take out the Liberty 92-82.
2: Thank you for the update.
0: Good update. As they take control of the series as they took care of business inside of State Farm Arena. And the coach quit, then he got fired as Colorado State defensive coordinator Tyson Summers got into some jaw-jacking with the head coach, Jim Mora, former Falcons coach. Whatever was said, the defensive coordinator just disappeared during the game. They had to turn the defensive coordinating duties over to another coach on the staff, and then by the time the game was over, Jim Mora had fired his defensive coordinator. Sabotage, treason, and mutiny all at one time. You're in the middle of a game and a coach decides he doesn't want to coach anymore.
1: I want to know what the heck is going on in Colorado. You had that happening. You had Colorado leaving their play sheet behind.
0: Oh, boy.
1: Apparently, that was the actual script because people have gone back and looked at the play sheet that was left behind. Maybe what's legal out there is messing up with their football teams.
2: That could be it.
0: Somebody
2: could
0: forgot.
2: Be it. Jim Mora Jr.
0: I just thought they would turn it on Prime. Everybody was tired. They were just tired of what's going on in there. It's a bad look now, man.
2: Do it to himself, dude.
0: It's a bad look. And that is the starting five. Coming up, Walt Weiss absolutely pushed every button the right way. We'll explain why when we return here in the locker room on the Fan, 680 and 90.
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5: Well, the series now even at one. Good morning. I'm John Michaels. The Atlanta Braves take game number two over the Dodgers yesterday, 3-2. Ray Kerr led it off. Rossell Iglesias slammed the doors. The Braves used six pitchers. Michael Harris goes 3-for-5 with an RBI triple, and they tie the series at one. They return home coming up tomorrow. Game going to be at Truist Park. Chris Sale going to get the ball tonight. Falcons on the road taking on the Saints. Winner will be tied for first place. It'll be an 8:15 kick. Down from the Big Easy, Panthers won yesterday 32-26 over Detroit. Green Bay keeps Tampa winless 17-14. From college football, the new Associated Press poll is out. Texas number one, Georgia two, Notre Dame three, Miami four, and Ohio State five. We'll talk to Asher Allen, former Dog, coming up at 7:25 here on The Fan, 680 at 93.7 FM.
6: 1-1. Popped up on the infield. Riley across into foul ground. Austin has it, and the Braves win. They level the series, and they got bloody for this one. I mean, they got into the trenches here in L.A., and they are the ones across the finish line to even this series.

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Game one, Tarik Skubal came out and did his job for the Dodgers. Braves just managed four hits. Two of them came in the ninth inning. One of them a solo shot, or a two-run shot, rather, by Ozzie Albies. But the game was just a game where you didn't get anybody over, anybody on, or anybody in, as you only had four hits. Yesterday, you worked Blake Snell, and you worked him out of the game. Ray Kirk comes in, goes 2 2/3 with his magic again. One of the great stories in postseason lore is starting to continue to develop as he comes in and was untouchable, as he has to go through Betts and

0: see, and he gets a chance to show that he is a guy who is ready for the moment.
1: Yep.
0: You put him in there, and then here comes Grant Holmes. He didn't have everything you thought. That's all right. We got more guys coming out of the bullpen. You got Dylan Lee, who redeemed himself. You got Didier Fuentes coming in there. You got Robert Suarez coming in there. You got yourself an Iglesias situation where he was just about perfect. Everything worked out for the Braves the way that the pitching staff was set up.
2: Yeah, you tap the app all year long, and this is the perfect time to do it. It's our 680 The Fan app, all driven to you by Beaver Toyota of Cumming. 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They'll show you
3: what
2: really mean.
3: Wow.
2: It was must-win last night, and I think a lot of it had to do with all the questions behind Chris Sale, and I saw Braves Twitter go into a frenzy. This is why you didn't want to use him against Philly. Guess what? If you didn't use him, you may be not here. So the only thing that mattered was getting here, and there was never a guarantee that he was going to pitch in game two regardless because they want to keep him on normal rest. So guess what? Now it all works out perfectly. Because you come home and you have Chris Sale and Tyler Mahle. You have your opportunity with your best two pitchers on the mound at home to maybe take care of business.
3: No doubt about it. You set it up perfectly, and this is where you wanted to be. It was a little bit worrisome kind of watching it kind of take place and having to do openers. But what Ray Kerr has done for you as far as the length that he took out there.
2: Yep.
3: Blake Snell looked just awful. He couldn't find anything. And I thought it was a really good in-game interview. Who's the little guy with the bow tie that interviews those guys in the dugouts?
1: Ken Rosenthal.
3: Ken Rosenthal. Yeah. He's over there.
1: Is that how you describe him?
2: Bow tie. It's an accurate description.
1: Made him sound like a puppet.
3: You said it right away. You get the right answer. So
1: goodness.
2: He is the little guy with a bow tie.
3: Anyway, he asked him about Blake Snell. And then to hear Dave Roberts talk like very blatantly, bluntly about he just didn't have it. Fastball had the speed, but it didn't have the control. Curves were curving and all the different things that were going on. 90 plus pitches and three innings of work is not what you're looking for from Blake Snell. So the Braves did a nice job not diving after stuff and swinging at garbage the whole time.
2: Very patient.
3: Five walks, I believe, is what you got off the guy. So it was fun to watch.
2: Well, that was the biggest thing. You got his pitch count up because guys, even guys who aren't normally patient, were patient. You know, Michael Harris was up there patient. The only one that wasn't patient was Sean Murphy. He threw him three curveballs. He literally looked like Serrano in Major League. He needed Joe Boo to come hit the curveball.
3: That's exactly.
2: Lily Smoltz goes, you know, throw him a curveball and see if he swings at it. And he swung at three of them. It was never close. But either way, you did what you needed to do. You scratched out a run in that first inning. You had bases loaded. Mauricio Dubon with an infield single that's like a 17-hopper. He's able to beat it out. You score a run there. Michael Harris with a big triple to drive in run.
4: That was big right there.
2: Yeah, because the triple, you get the triple, and then he scores on a wild pitch.
3: Yes.
2: It's a two-out triple.
1: That's a big insurance run.
2: Yeah, that made it 2-1. That was the run that gave us the lead. So they did exactly what they needed to do.
0: Well, Ray Kerr did what he needed to do, and he talked about no matter what the situation is, he's going to be ready for it.
5: I didn't really have much pressure on me. I mean, my family, my wife's in town, and my baby, so I was just mostly hanging out with them, swimming, going out to eat, getting breakfast in the morning. And then when I got to the field, I developed my process in my head, the same one I did last time, just an hour before the game, stretch, and get out there around 6:40, only throw for like 5-6 minutes. So, just did the same thing.
0: Guy is mopping floors and serving Slurpees at 7-Eleven. He ain't worried about mowing down the Dodgers.
3: No.
0: You know what? I like this life. I've had tougher times in my life.
3: He's got it's not even like a silent confidence about him. It's kind of a loud arrogance.
0: He's confident.
3: That comes off of him when he speaks. Nothing seems to bother him. That's the kind of... I mean, to do what he's done the last two times he's been out there is spectacular. It's so much fun to watch that guy on the mound.
2: Yeah, he just goes out and he throws his pitches and he's excited. At least the media training worked this week. He didn't cuss quite as he did a week ago. But the fact, I'm blown away by his process. He said, I get out there about six, I throw for like 5 minutes, I'm ready to go. Okay, well, if that's what's working, fine. We don't need you throwing for more than 5 minutes because guess what? If the postseason continues, you're going to have to use him more and more. Because right now, barring Martin Perez coming back, which, you know, maybe he does if you make it into the next round, that's what you got. You got three pitchers right now that are getting you done.
0: Robert Suarez was dropped into all kinds of combat fire as he just had Dodgers all over the place and mowed them down to get out of it. And Walt Weiss talked about what his relief pitcher was able to do and how big it was in the game for Suarez to deliver.
4: There's a little bit of unknown there with Suarez coming into this, the postseason, you know, the Philly series and now this one. But you know the upside is huge. You know, he looked like vintage Suarez tonight. He was throwing a hell out of the ball. And that was a huge spot right there. First and second, nobody out to come in and put that inning down and keep it scoreless. That was huge by Suarez.
0: So you had elite pitching in a hornet's nest, and you really shut down those guys, did not let them get any rhythm going. They did put some guys on base, but every time they did, you were able to put it out. The only run coming from Freddie Freeman early, and then late when Didier Fuentes is out there for the fourth inning that he's pitching, he gives up another home run. He gives up the other home run, and so two solo shots against that lineup. That's the best lineup money can buy in baseball. You held them to two solo shots. You can live with that on the road.
3: Yeah, they were 0-for-8 with runners in scoring position. And the guys that came up, Freeman, Muncy, Kiki Hernandez, Smith, that was 0-for-2. Otani was 0-for-1, and then Edmund was 0-for-2 as well. So you shut him down when he needed to, and, yeah. Just made it happen.
2: I'm going to tell you, and I hope he doesn't look right. The rest of the season, Otani doesn't look right. He looks off. Like the pitches that he was swinging at, I go, this isn't the guy. This is the multi-time MVP. And I'm going to put a PSA right now for Braves fans. Y'all bet not cheer for Freddie Freeman tomorrow. Because if y'all come out there and say, hey, Freddie, look yourself in the mirror right now. That dude, he put him back in the game yesterday with a home run. You bet not cheer for Freddie Freeman.
3: And don't you think that has run its course?
2: No. Because every time he comes,
3: we're supposed to clap for him every time he comes to the plate?
2: They do every time, don't they? So every single time, people, oh, Freddie, you better sit your ass down on your hand this week.
0: I think it's the playoffs tomorrow. Is ramped up tomorrow.
2: Boo him.
0: He's the enemy to boo.
3: He's had his flowers. Boo Freddie Freeman. You got your mind.
2: Do you not know what team he's on?
3: I know what team he's on, dude.
2: I'm booing the hell out of him.
3: You got a World Series with that cat.
2: I wouldn't give a damn. If Matt Ryan was playing for the Saints, you're not going to boo him?
3: I'm not booing Matt Ryan, no. Sorry. I am not booing Matt Ryan, ever.
2: You going to boo Trey Young when he comes back here?
3: Trey Young?
0: I wouldn't boo Trey.
3: I got
2: booing the hell out of Trey Young. Y'all are too nice down here.
0: So you just booed a man that made you relevant for 8 years.
2: He ain't here, and he's been gone for 5.
3: 404-231-1680.
2: Y'all bet I get it.
3: There doesn't need to be a standing ovation.
2: Doesn't
3: when you,
2: mean anything.
0: You don't clap for him. You don't cheer for him.
2: No, I guarantee you.
0: When he comes back, they'll probably have a vignette or something for him when he comes back. The Trey? Hawks?
2: The Hawks have vignettes for anybody. Yeah. That doesn't matter.
3: Trey Young never should have made it to this conversation. Look, can we focus on...
2: I'm talking about the best players that have been here in the last 10 years.
3: Right. Matt Ryan will never get booed.
2: He's not playing anymore. But if he played for the Saints, you wouldn't boo him?
3: No, I would not boo Matt Ryan.
0: If Evander went to go box for Cuba, would you boo him?
2: Yes. I'm blown away. There's no way in hell I would cheer for Freddie tomorrow.
0: Right, that's two different things. Now I'm cheering for him.
2: You took your money. I'm booing your ass tomorrow.
3: That sounds ridiculous. Malachi Toney jumps ship and gets in the transfer portal.
2: I'd boo the hell out of him.
3: Florida.
2: He ends up at Florida or Florida. I would boo the living hell out of him.
0: I don't know if I'm not cheering for him.
2: First of all, he'd never do.
0: Nobody should be cheering for him tomorrow.
2: I bet you there's some Braves fans.
0: Well, maybe we need to take roll. Maybe we need to take roll and see what people are doing. We'll let you weigh in on what you saw over the weekend. 404-231-1680. What do the Braves bring back home with them?
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0: 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Home team, John Michaels and Brian Finneran. 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A whole lot of folks have a lot to chime in on. 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If you're Dog Fan, look, you won by four scores. Are you concerned about how long it took you to put Vandy away? Do you feel pretty good going into the Bama game? If you're a Braves fan, everybody has to be excited because the mission is accomplished, getting the split in L.A.
2: The YT beers are on fire already this morning. Finn is wearing his Michael Scott. Oh, hold on. I lost the, his Michael Scott paper conference swag. Somebody else at John Hall said Finn's shirt looks like it's from the clearance rack at
3: Marshall. So we got these on the Falcon fans cruise. So I was like, I might just throw it on. We're going to Lake Lanier today. We're out here at Lake Lanier on the water at the golf course and representing my Atlanta Falcons. So I'll take it off when I get home.
2: What did I say earlier?
0: He looks like, you should take it off now.
2: He looks like he's from the movie Office Space.
0: I'll give you my undershirt.
2: Yeah, no, that's thanks. Great. On Friday, we're going to have Hawaiian shirts.
3: We're rolling with it, dude. We're rolling with it.
2: The YTB has also said this. They said, not cheering for Freddie. Since it's a postseason, I would boo the blank out of Freddie.
0: Okay.
2: We don't have to boo him, but I think not cheering for him would send the message.
0: That's where I am.
2: I'm booing the hell out of him.
0: I mean,
2: y'all are soft.
0: I don't even boo Steph Curry when he's playing.
2: Why would you boo Steph Curry? He never played here.
0: Why would I cheer for Steph Curry when all he's doing is trying to do harm? At least Freddie Freeman for 10 years did something positive for Braves fans.
2: Yeah, but Steph Curry has no rivalry with the Hawks. Would you boo Jalen Brunson?
0: Yeah.
2: Okay, that's the same thing. Freddie Freeman is on the team that you are competing directly. I get it. He did stuff for the Braves.
0: But you're trying.
2: That was 2021.
0: You're trying to act like he's some slappy that walked into the Braves organization.
2: No,
0: he played it for 10 years. He got us a World Series. He's an MVP.
2: And then he left us.
0: Well,
3: we had a chance to sign him.
0: Yeah.
3: We decided not to.
0: Yeah, you can treat different people differently,
3: that's
0: or
3: exactly
0: you can treat
3: right.
0: it like it's business. I don't know who to blame.
2: I'm booing the hell out of him. He is the enemy. He's the one person that hit a home run yesterday.
0: I'm gonna tell you,
2: I gotta watch him trot around the bases.
0: Yeah, that's why you don't cheer for him. I'm not booing him. I'm just watching the game.
3: That's right.
0: Now I'm telling you who you boo. You boo the Boudettes. You boo them tonight. That's the Falcons.
2: Well, that's
0: they're going to New Orleans tonight, primetime TV, and they'll either be in first place with the Carolina Panthers, who I can't figure out. I took them to get beaten, and they win last night. I don't know what they're doing.
2: Stupid.
0: They either score 9 or they score 39. They will either be in first place with the Panthers or they will be in the cellar. Just above the cellar because the Tampa Bay Buccaneers lost. But you got to figure out where you are. You don't want to be 1-3 after a fantastic showing the last time you were out on the football field. And so now this is going to come down to rhythm, getting the run game established, getting Michael Penix Jr. comfortable, trying to find another wide receiver. Hopefully tonight is, you know, Kyle Pitts night because he has not had a good start to the season. The whole month he's just not been there, albeit half the month of the football season he was playing with backup quarterbacks.
2: Right.
0: But you got to get something going besides Drake London and take advantage of a wounded Saints team, even though they're going to have a lot of juice in the building because it's the 20th anniversary of the Steve Gleason blocked punt.
2: Yeah, it's called Weather the Storm tonight. You have to be able to. Those first 10 minutes of the game, you can't be down 17-0. You just can't. I want the ball first, to be honest with you. Give me the ball where I can get our best players on the field. Let's run Bijan Robinson. Let's milk a little clock. Have a 5.5, 6-minute drive. Go get some points early and get the building out of it. Because if you allow them to get the ball and they go down score and it's 7-0, it is literally going to be a hornet's nest.
3: No doubt about it. They're banged up. Caden Ellis will be out, the leader of their defense. Carl Granderson out as well. They got another linebacker that's questionable. Anthony Jennings, linebacker, out. Noah Fant, questionable for the game. He had 2 touchdowns last week, I think. So you got a chance to beat up on a beat up team, and you got to take advantage of it. It is going to be a hornet's nest down there to start. It's going to be crazy, and the fanfare and everything else that goes into a game like this with the pomp and circumstance.
2: Do you think they'll have like a video something before?
3: Yes. Oh, 100%.
2: Yeah, that's not
3: there's
2: bad.
3: A halftime concert with multiple people. I'll get the details on that as well. But yeah, they're going to have all kinds of stuff.
2: You're going to hear that stupid song. Womp, womp, womp, womp, womp.
3: Did you see the story on Harold Perkins, who was there as a young child who had to leave town with his family and live with a grandma in Houston for until he was about third grade, and then finally came back? And I mean, it was crazy. And then chose to go to LSU over a couple of the other places that he had opportunity to go to. So it affected a lot of people, is my point, even people that are on the Falcons.
2: Yeah.
3: So it'll be emotional. It'll be fascinating to see what they do. But, yeah, they'll definitely have some pregame stuff going.
0: 404-231-1680, a big weekend this weekend and a big week to come. You can weigh in on what you want. Andrew, you've been holding. Thank you for calling us here in the locker room.
15: Hey, y'all. I think that we probably should boo Freddie. It's not that we still can't love him, but every time I've been to a Braves-Dodgers game, I got all these supposed Braves fans standing up and just they act like he's... I mean, I love Freddie, but he's not with us no more. He left. They act like he's Jesus or something. So, I mean, we kind of... You know, he's not with us.
2: Shout out to Jesus.
15: The postseason. Yeah, shout out to Jesus. He's an enemy right now, you know? We can't be cheering for him.
3: I totally agree.
0: No, nobody should be cheering for Freddie.
3: Zero cheering. Zero. But you don't need to boo him or MF him when he comes to the plate.
0: Right.
3: John Michaels.
2: Yeah. Lucky I'm not going to be in the building today or tomorrow. Because I'd be standing up, boo!
0: Are you going to do that for Mookie Betts? Are you going to do that for Ohtani?
2: I mean, again, so
3: they're not the same.
2: They're not the same.
0: My point is, you don't boo everybody, every at bat, so why would you boo Freddie every
2: at bat? I'll boo every one of them. I don't like anybody in a Dodgers uniform.
0: Well, nobody
2: does. Not one of them.
0: Boo!
2: My thing is,
0: that's
2: why I'm booing them.
0: Do not cheer for the man. That would be my orders. I would have a mega. Do not cheer for Freddie Freeman. I repeat, do not cheer for Freddie Freeman. If you want to boo him, it's free country. I'm not booing the man because he was here for a decade. Antoine, you're up next. Thank you for calling us here in the locker room.
2: Get a new favorite player.
3: Yo, buddy.
0: Antoine.
16: Hey, I'm here.
0: How you doing, man?
16: Pretty good. Yeah, I actually also want to agree with John Michaels. I'm booing Freddie. I love Freddie to death, but the name on the front of the jersey matters way more than the name on the back of the jersey to me. It's the playoffs. I boo Trae Young. I love Matt Ryan to death. I boo him too. It is the playoffs, and we gotta let this. I love this guy because he's been here for so long. He's not here right now. And right now we hate the Dodgers, which means I don't like Freddie Freeman right now. Come talk to me when you retire. But right now, boo him.
2: There you go.
3: Boo everybody.
2: Now, where was he from? Lawrenceville?
0: I was from Lawrenceville.
2: It's rough times over on our side of town.
3: Yeah.
2: We don't play.
3: The mean streets of Lawrenceville.
0: That's what I'm saying.
2: The Ville.
0: Did we boo?
3: Listen, maybe, I don't know, maybe he's onto something.
0: Did we boo Julio? I don't remember Julio getting booed.
3: Maybe.
17: Everybody likes to boo Bryce Harper, right?
3: Yes.
2: Yeah.
17: Right. So why are you not booing somebody that left your hometown?
0: Bryce Harper's a jerk. Freeman's not a jerk.
17: But you're booing him because he's good, right?
0: I'm booing the Dodgers. I would boo the Dodgers. I'm not booing. I'm not cheering for
2: him. Where is he at? If you're booing the Dodgers, he's on the Dodgers.
3: I'd have a tough time booing Freddie. I'm not going to cheer for him.
0: Hey,
17: That's me. I'm not going to cheer for him. You booed Bryce Harper because he's good, right?
3: Yes.
17: Is Freddie not good?
3: He's really good.
17: And he left.
0: So if Julio Jones...
17: And he left you.
0: Julio Jones came back here for the Titans, we're supposed to boo him? I'm not booing him. I'm just going to watch him play. I'm not going to cheer for him, but I'm not going to boo him.
2: The way Julio went out, scrubbed his social media, and on so, and I'm out of here, yeah, I would have booed him. I
3: feel a certain way about
2: him. I don't know. I'm built different.
0: Man wanted his money. I don't know. There's too much going on. All I'm doing is I'm saving my energy to root for the Braves. I'm cheering for the Braves, cheering for the bullpen. I'm cheering for Chris Sale, hopefully, to go 7-8 innings tomorrow. I'm not getting it lathered up to boo Freddie Freeman every time he comes up to
2: the plate. If you went down the dial, you think some of our listeners wouldn't boo you?
0: What do you mean? They could? I don't know. If I'm working for Telemundo, they might boo me. I don't know.
2: Me chamo.
0: I would like to think I did some positive things before I had to go. But hey, it's a free country. You can cheer, you can boo, you can say nothing.
2: I think there'd be reasons to go work at Telemundo.
0: Well, home team on weather. 404-231-1680. You're booing Freddie tomorrow. We can do that tomorrow as well. What you got for him, B-Fin?
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0: Supposed to boo Neek when he came back with the Clippers? Got to boo him too? Goodness.
2: Yep.
0: 404-231-1680. Coming up, we will see if there's more film for Kirby Smart to review, as he may have some questions to answer. And after eating at a restaurant, a man goes to the hospital, but not because of the food. We'll get to that when we return.
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19: Georgia Tech's football history is filled with wins over ranked opponents, but when you face teams of that caliber, you don't always expect a blowout, even less so when you come in unranked. Georgia Tech's most points ever scored versus a ranked opponent, it happened 40 years ago. On October 11, 1986, the Yellow Jackets welcomed in number 17 North Carolina State to Bobby Dodd Stadium. The Wolfpack had jumped into the rankings that week, while Tech had stumbled to a 1-2-1 start in Bill Curry's final season. But that day, the Jackets stunned the Wolfpack by scoring on 8 of their first 9 possessions. Jerry Mays rushed for 188 yards and 3 touchdowns while passing for another off a botched field goal attempt. And by the time the final whistle blew, Tech had routed NC State 59-21. The Yellow Jackets finished 1986 with a record of 5-5-1. So yes, the most points Tech ever scored against a ranked opponent came in a year in which they didn't even finish with a winning record. I'm Andy Demetra.
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2: Well, the Braves pick up a win in game number 2. Good morning. I'm John Michaels. Braves even up the NLDS yesterday at 1 game apiece as they win 3-2 over the LA Dodgers. Crazy bullpen game where the Braves had to use 6 different pitchers. Ray Kerr started it. Didier Fuentes gave you 3 2/3, and then Rossell Iglesias slammed the door. Michael Harris, 3 for 5 with an RBI, also scored a run on a pass ball. Game 3 tomorrow going to be over at Truist. Chris Sale set to get the ball. Falcons wrap up the week as they're going to take on the Saints tonight. 8:15 kick down from New Orleans. Elsewhere in the division, Panthers knock off the Lions 32-26. Green Bay keeps Tampa winless. They win 17-14 in the dogs right now. Sitting number 2 in the latest AP poll. 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
18: 1-2 to Ohtani. Sayonara. He swings and misses. Here's the 1-2 pitch, and he gets it by him. Swung on and missed at a curveball. That was his best friend there in the first inning, and a good start by Kerr. Offering on the way, and he goes and misses a curveball. Went lunging for the curveball that was dive-bombing at his feet. Here's 1-2 to the plate. Zapped him. Swung on and missed over the top of a curveball. So another 2-strikeout inning for Kerr.

0: 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And some great prizes going to be given away. And looks like a...
1: Just welcome gifts. There's no prizes. I mean,
0: are those auction items?
1: Those are raffle items. You put your ticket in the fishbowl.
0: What are those behind us? Those are not
1: You just show up and you get a pair of shoes, for God's sakes. And then it looks like there's maybe a raffle or something on the far end. So nice little job by... Who's running this thing?
0: Georgia's Own Credit Union for the Georgia's Own Golf Challenge.
1: Top notch.
0: High cotton is what they say. So the Braves win 3-2. Ray Kerr goes back out, and he looked unhittable. He is supremely confident in his capabilities, and we all should be supremely confident in Walt Weiss. If he makes a mistake, I don't know if we even need to say anything. He's pushed all the buttons outside of Dylan Lee, who, when it just comes out of Dylan Lee, not giving up meatballs, and he was back at it again throwing all those sliders. He just didn't put them right over the plate. Walt Weiss has done everything he's needed to do to put the team in position to win, and they still aren't driving runners in scoring position, and they still aren't hitting to their capabilities, and yet here they are with the series even at 1-1.
1: Did just enough to get it done. Pitching was awesome. Gave up two solo shots, one to Freeman, one to Muncy. Get a little nervous from time to time when you see that stuff going on, but those are the ones you can handle and stomach. If it's when the guys are on base and then you start getting those guys at the plate hitting bombs, then you got a problem. So the confidence that Ray Kerr showed before, during, and after that ball game was awesome. Grant Holmes didn't have it. Like you would have hoped. He only goes two-thirds of an inning, gives up two hits and one run. I think that was the home run to Freddie. And then Dylan Lee, we'd all just keep our fingers crossed and hope and hold our breath when he comes out of the bullpen. And then finally you go to Suarez, and he gives you everything he wanted.
2: Right. Was it Lee struck out Ohtani with a fastball, and they kept saying he threw him six straight sliders, and they were like, he's got to change the... Like,
1: Smoltz was talking about.
2: Yeah, he goes, he can't keep throwing that because they know the spin, and he finally came back with fastball and gets the strikeout. It's like, dude, mix up the pitch just a little bit.
1: Do you think... I was like listening, wondering to myself, are the Braves fans and coaching staff, and pitching staff for that matter, are they tuning into this thing because Smoltz is giving you some gems?
2: Right.
1: Talking about... Can't just give him. That's what happened. Was it the first
2: game?
1: Against Philly. That's exactly right. You could give him all these spinners, and they keep seeing it. And then seven pitches later, like, yeah, okay, I know what's coming.
2: Yeah, Schwarber hit Chop Brock Ali, and then so did Harper on the same pitch.
1: So it made a lot of sense. He had listened to Smoltz talk about it last night.
0: It was a good win for the Georgia Bulldogs, 38-14 over Vanderbilt. They didn't have to face Jarrett Curtis. They pulled away late and then just leaned on the Commodores. It was a game. You have to give the Commodores credit. They made a game of it, and it wasn't until a 4th-and-2 turned the tide in favor of the Dogs as they were able to get that stop, that turnover on downs, and go down the field and score. I thought that play, and then I guess if you're Clark Lee, you're just thinking you got to score every time you're against the Dogs, but they try a 58-yard field goal. You got to know the trajectory is going to be low, and there's some big paws and some big guys going up against your offensive line on the special teams unit. They blocked the kick, and I just didn't think that was the right decision. You give Georgia a stop, and you take away an opportunity maybe to keep some momentum going.
2: Yeah, you give them a short field as well. You got to remember, 58 yards, you're kicking from what, the 48-yard line is where the play's at. Actually is. So it's a 42, and then you get a block, and it's just, it goes sideways from that point, and Georgia's a better team. The only thing that didn't happen, of course, because I picked Georgia minus the points for the first time all year, they didn't cover. I'm the worst picker in the history of the world.
1: How did we do in general? I don't think I did very
0: well. I don't
1: well
0: want to talk. I don't care. We'll do that later in the show.
2: I'm almost about to.
0: Maybe
2: just,
0: we'll do it next week.
2: I'm about to start letting my dog make my pick.
3: Well, Lear and I still have tonight in play with the Falcons, so we have to wait and, for the full results. But yeah, home team, you had a rough week. I think you were 1-3.
0: I'm getting one every week.
3: John, I think you were 1-3. Finn, I think you were 2-2.
1: Let's go.
2: Oh, you know what was stupid? TJ Hockenson, with a chance to cover, slides down at the one-yard line, and then they kneel it out.
0: BYU covered every week.
2: Except
0: for this week.
3: And John, that happened to Georgia. That happened to you at Georgia, too. Bo Walker had a long run at the very end of the game. He got inside the 10, got tackled, and then Kirby kneeled out the rest of the game.
1: That's exactly right,
2: so instead
1: man.
2: Of going 3-1, I have two guys kneel out at the end, and I go 1-3.
0: That's terrible.
1: So I don't bet, people.
2: I hate our picks.
1: More so
2: mine than anybody else's. And Matt Lear said it last week. He goes, I feel really good about Florida, except Michael's picked them. And my goodness, we jinxed Florida in the best way. Yeah, it was so nice to see.
0: Here's Kirby Smart talking about the game that he got out of his team going up against Vanderbilt. And he says it was a very good test for this part of the season.
4: I think to play well in this conference, you've got to be able to take as many punches as you give. And I thought our guys really responded well today. We really needed this kind of game. Tough, physical, hard fought. Punch back, because that's how you play in the SEC. So I was proud of our guys for that. Probably played the most complete game we've played so far in terms of all the way around and responded well in the second half. I thought Gunner did an outstanding job with execution, played probably his best game and really a physical game. A lot of respect to Vanderbilt. They had a good game plan and did a nice job shrinking the game. And I have a lot of respect for their program and Clark.
1: Well, a lot of weapons out there in the football field for Gunnar Stockton, and he did a fantastic job finding them. 25 of 32, 295 yards, 3 touchdowns, 0 interceptions, and just kind of got the ball in the playmaker's hands. Right. I think it was Dwight Phillips late at a little screen to the right. I mean, the ball doesn't travel 1 yard downfield, but you get it in his hands, he makes a corner miss, and he's right down the sideline for a 20-yard touchdown. So
2: put him in the top 5 of the Heisman.
1: Who?
2: Gunnar Stockton.
1: All right, you can do that. He's playing at a high level.
2: Yeah.
1: I just don't think he has the numbers needed to be.
0: No.
2: Well, if you look, here's the reason I say that.
1: Effectiveness, yes.
2: Some of the guys that were in the Heisman race did not. Jaden Ball had like 13 yards rushing or something like that.
1: Right.
2: Probably knocks him out. Kamario Taylor, Alabama, was picking him off and getting turnovers left and right. So I think Gunner slides in. And Malachi Toney only had 40 yards worth of reception. So I think Gunner has a chance to slide in. Will he win it? Probably not. Could he potentially get a seat in New York? I think this weekend against Alabama could go a long way towards it.
0: Here's Kirby Smart. We hear him say all the time, you got to go week to week. And I think this was a good example because one or two plays may have made it more competitive, but the Dogs won those one or two plays, and that's how they were able to get the blowout.
4: It's the next week in the SEC, guys. Guess what? Week after that one, there's another week. They're all big. There's not one that's not big. This one was big. It wasn't big to y'all. It was big to us because I have respect. That team never quits. I mean, there's teams that were up on them. They came back. I mean, I'm enjoying this victory, and then we're going to turn the page tomorrow. And then come Sunday, we're going to turn the page on that one. Like, that's what we do, and we're really consistent in our approach to things and let y'all deal with the highs and lows.
1: It was fun to watch a young kid come in there. He's actually not that young. He's a senior, Blaze Berlowitz. You familiar with him? Sounds like he's from a movie Animal House. Blaze Berlowitz was the quarterback for Vandy because their starting quarterback was banged up. And he came in, did a nice job. He gave him a little bit of athleticism. Was able to run the ball a little bit, get out of trouble from time to time, and gave them a shot. So they were fighting early, but Georgia's got too much firepower, too many elite athletes all over the place.
0: We got to get to a conversation about you, sir. Maybe 8 o'clock hour. Coach Finneran, you got to do some recon because we asked you a couple of simple, basic questions about your new endeavor as head coach of a flag football team, and you had nothing.
1: I got, all right, that's fine. We can do whatever you want. I'll give you whatever I got, dude, which is not much. I don't know what to tell you.
0: We'll get to that at the top of the 8 o'clock hour. We'll get to a story that I wanted to get to. A guy goes to the hospital because he sits down at a restaurant, and he doesn't want to pay his bill. So he eats, feigns sickness, and then gets taken to the hospital because he can't pay the $66 tab at a Red Lobster. Just pay your bill, man.
1: Don't go.
0: You don't have the money.
1: Be better.
2: We'll get to that during OTP because we got a lot of good stuff for OTP.
0: All right, we'll get to OTP a little bit later. You want to RPO it because we had a whole lot. A
2: lot of college football.
0: We got the top 25 that is set. We got a situation where there's a new team in the ACC that cracks the top 25. We got a coach that was quitting and fired at the same time. And what happened to the Gators who were biting everybody except for their opponent this week? John Michaels tackles all of that as we get to the RPO.
5: All right, 1 second here. Let me get this.
6: 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You'll love the difference.
2: All right, what a fun weekend of college football we had once again. As teams, I think we're starting to see the separation of the haves and the have-nots across college football. Who is good and who is not good? Let's start with a team that Georgia's going to see this week. Alabama, I think they are really good. They put a butt-whooping on Mississippi State. Those cowbells, holy cow, are those annoying. Mm-hmm. Kane was watching the game with me. He goes, Dad, what is all that stupid noise in the background? I said they use cowbells the whole time with Kalen DeBoer. Talked about his team and how good they actually are.
7: Thought he came out and started each half really well. Gave them a little life in the second quarter with some of our turnovers. And, you know, that was unfortunate because we really felt like we had a good grasp of kind of everything and we were getting better and taking in the information, could bring it to the sideline and going out there and executing each and every drive on both sides of the ball better and better.
2: I'm going to tell you the difference in Alabama this year. And Ty Simpson obviously was a good quarterback. Keelan Russell looks the part of an elite quarterback. His ability to extend plays, he's got a cannon for an arm, he can run. He gives them a dimension they haven't had because their run game wasn't great a year ago. As a matter of fact, it was putrid. Road Dog corrected me. It wasn't 2 yards in the SEC title game. It was -3 yards in the SEC title game against Georgia. They now can do a bunch of different stuff. It's making them really explosive, and Alabama could be a problem. We'll see this week, though, is they're going to play the best team they played all year in the Dogs.
1: Yeah, no doubt about it. You got two top 25 matchups this week, and one is obvious in Georgia and Alabama, and the other one's out on the West Coast. I think it's Oregon and UCLA. That's all you got for top 25 matchups this coming week.
2: Not the greatest slate, but obviously the game that we have here is going to be front and center. This guy may be the Heisman front runner right now, and he may be running away with the award. His name's Jeremiah Smith at Ohio State. And he makes a very easy claim that he is the best around.
8: I was surprised I had 200 yards. I didn't know I had that much. But, just got to, you know, keep the Heisman voters or whoever it is, know that I'm the best player in the country. So I got to be there.
1: That dude is a man-child, and he's a problem every time he steps on the football field. 11 catches, 206 yards, and 2 touchdowns for Jeremiah Smith. The thing about him is you go into a football game and you understand exactly where their best player is on the football field. And he's wearing, number 4?
2: Mm-hmm.
1: And he still goes off on you. It's just nuts, dude.
0: I can't evaluate Julian saying because he's so good. He catches everything.
1: That's funny.
0: I don't know how good the quarterback is because the guy is a machine.
1: Back-to-back games with 200 yards receiving.
2: Right. Yeah. He's the Heisman front runner right now. And we said before the year, for a receiver to win it, they have to be otherworldly. He's otherworldly right now. I bet they wish in the second half of the Texas game, they would have found the way to get him the ball one or two more times.
1: Yeah.
2: They win, they'd be undefeated, and they would be ranked number one. It was nice to see this team in the top 10 for about a half an hour, and I apologize to everybody in Missouri. You were 0-16 against ranked teams.
1: Ooh.
2: You didn't deserve to be ranked.
9: Asshole.
2: Everybody in the world picked against you. And then they absolutely bludgeoned the Florida Gators.
9: That's your rundown for us?
2: Yeah, it's a, absolutely is, Kelly. John Summerall, head coach of the Florida Gators, not real happy.
10: We did not play to our standard. Embarrassing performance in every phase. Starts with the coaching, starts with me. And told the guys in the locker room just now, I expect everybody to be a man, which means be accountable for your actions and own it. I'm a start that way right now. I'm not going to point fingers at anybody, but we have to play a lot better. I'm sick to my freaking stomach with what we just did. Like, livid.
2: So the knock on Florida all year was how good was the defense, really? Everybody kind of moved the ball up and down the field, although they came up with stops when they needed against Ole Miss. The offense was supposed to be elite. Dude, Missouri just said, you're not going to run the ball against us, and we're going to make Aaron Filo beat us throwing the ball, which he couldn't. He missed an early touchdown. They ran a play action on one of their first drives, and the running back immediately in the flat was uncovered. He tried to throw back across his body and got broken up. Florida had to settle for a field goal, and then it went sideways. Jaden Baugh, who was in the lead for the Heisman or right up there, goes 12 carries for 13 yards. And a caller on Florida radio had a very interesting theory of what was going wrong with Jaden Baugh.
9: I heard a previous caller talk about Baugh was maybe distracted about being on Pat McAfee, ESPN or something. Because to me, fact of the matter is, he hasn't been getting any
2: Okay, that call will be referred to the University Police Department. Okay, that's not going to work.
0: What does he want the police to do?
2: I don't know what the police would do.
0: What's the charge?
1: That guy was hammered, dude.
2: Hammered.
1: Hammer time.
2: He might have been a little distracted.
9: He hasn't been going on
1: Patman. Oh, my goodness. Gracious.
2: We were told in college not to get some before the game. Oh, they said it weakens legs.
1: That's exactly right. You got to be careful sometimes.
2: 12 carries, 13 yards, not good for him. Not good when you're a defensive coordinator and you don't even make it to the end of the game before you get fired. Tyson Summers apparently just
1: Only
2: was
1: Jim
2: living.
1: Jim Mora could pull this stuff
2: and
1: off.
2: Jim Mora Jr. decides, I'm going to get rid of this dude.
11: Tyson was relieved of his play calling duties. He left the field. And he's no longer with this football program.
12: Did you anticipate that he would leave the field when he was relieved?
11: I that wasn't anything that I would ever consider. I just relieved him of his duties as a play caller. He made the decision on his own to leave the field, and he is no longer with the program.
2: Thanks. Yeah, you don't. He left the field. It's like Bud Kilmer at halftime of Varsity Blues when they wouldn't let him come back.
0: They had
2: out
0: a
2: there.
0: Blow up.
2: I'll try to make. Take the needle. But how do you leave the field? Like, you want to talk about coaching a death nail? Nobody's ever going to hire that guy again.
0: Oh, it's all over. You got to blow up on the field. DC's arguing with the head coach. All right, it happens. You just take your lumps and move on to the next play, and you talk about it in the team meeting the next day. He just disappears, and now the coach has to find somebody else to call the defensive plays. Right. Now he's got to fire him before the game is over.
1: Real quick, if you get talked to a certain way, which he did on the sideline, I mean, he got told that he's no longer calling plays for this team. And I don't know how many F-bombs Jim Mora Jr. dropped on that poor son of a gun, but it was a lot. What is he supposed to do if he's not going to be calling
0: F-ing
1: plays?
0: Back. We're men here. You don't have to talk to me like that. Matter of fact, back up. Your breath stinks, coach. Something. Show that you're a man. You got something kind of grizzle on you, but you don't leave the kids. You don't leave your defensive unit and then just disappear in the middle of the game. Right. Is that what you do, Coach Finneran?
1: I haven't decided yet. I've been in that situation.
2: Either way, that's your RPO.
0: That is the RPO. All right, coming up, we'll get a chance to talk to a man who knows something about the college football world, and he knows something about the Georgia Bulldogs. Asher Allen will join us here in the locker room on the Fan 680 and 93.7.
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0: cross country. 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
5: 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Here comes Olsen around third base, showing some horsepower to the plate. 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
0: Well, the series now tied at one. Good morning. 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Today, the division series now tied at one as the Braves hold on for a 3-2 win yesterday over the Dodgers. Braves had to use six pitchers, including Ray Kerr giving you 2 1/3 to start things, and Rossell Iglesias slamming the door in the ninth. Game 3 tomorrow coming up at Truist. Chris Sale going to get the ball. We got Monday Night Football tonight. It's the Falcons on the road taking on the New Orleans Saints. 8:15 kick there. Panthers win 32-26 over Detroit. Green Bay knocks off Tampa 17-14. And the latest AP poll has Georgia at number 2. 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
9: 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We'll get a chance to talk about the Atlanta Braves, Ray Kerr. We'll get a chance to talk about Dylan Lee getting some redemption. We'll get a chance to talk about Robert Suarez putting out a bunch of fires. We'll talk about Didier Fuentes going

0: Almost four, and we'll talk about Raisel Iglesias shutting down the show, plus what Michael Harris did and what he is doing throughout this postseason. He is absolutely carrying us. Now, a guy who's going to carry this conversation as the Georgia Bulldogs win 38-14, a biggie with Alabama coming up this week. We get a chance to talk to former Georgia Bulldog Asher Allen, who joins us here in the locker room via the Loud Security Systems Newsmaker line. Asher, thank you so much for your time this morning in the locker room.
1: Yes. Good morning, everybody. Hope your Monday's going well.
0: Going so far, so good. I don't know where to pick apart the Bulldogs. There's nothing wrong. 7-10 on third downs, 471 yards of total offense. You outrush a team by nearly 100 yards, and you only have four penalties for 40 yards. It's not perfect, but my goodness, how much better can the Georgia Bulldogs be?
1: Well, I think this is our first game where we didn't start, you know, the first half at 35 points. You know, it was a game that we ended with 38 points, but it was definitely a slow burner, which I think was good leading into Alabama. Vandy is an amazing team. You know, you heard Kirby all week letting everyone know that this is just not going to be a runover like other games. And so that really proved to be the case. I think there was some things that they did expose of us, but all in all, I think it was a good test for us for the year.
2: When you watch the play of Gunnar Stockton, we were kind of not joking, but sort of joking, Asher. Like, this guy may have put himself into the Heisman race with the way that he's efficient, the way he gets the ball to playmakers. What more would you like to see out of him? Because you're probably going to need more this week when you go down to Tuscaloosa.
1: Well, I definitely want to see him slide more and we get this Gunner dive that he's doing. I just don't like that. He's too important to our team. So definitely learning how to do that. But you're right. You know, he had a great game. He was 25 for 32. And what I really liked about it is that, you know, Vandy showed a lot of shells, a lot of false looks. But as the play developed, he was able to identify the safety. He was able to identify, you know, where to go. And he just went to the right place every single time, which I think is something that against Bama, obviously we're going to get different looks, a lot faster guys. The pressure is going to be there for him. So being able to execute is going to be huge. For me, you know, he's a mobile guy, right? He's going to run. I would like to see him do a little bit more sliding and kind of doing away with the younger Gunner way he's finishing plays sometimes.
0: Former NFL defensive back and Georgia defensive back Asher Allen joining us here in the locker room. When you look on the other side of the ball, you know you're dealing with Keelan Russell. He can throw it, and boy, can he run. You want to talk about a mobile quarterback. As a defensive back, what is the responsibility of the guys in the back end of the defense to make sure that this guy doesn't get totally loose on his own field Saturday night?
1: Well, it's tough. You know, a lot of times what we're taught to do is it's a word called plaster. Plaster just means if we're in man-to-man and there's a quarterback running, you got to find your guy. You got to stick to him, you know, just like paint on a wall. And the good thing is that, hey, we're going to eliminate these deep passes when they get outside the pocket. The bad thing is that when you have somebody who can run like that, you don't know what's going on because your back is usually to the quarterback. And so I think when we're in zone, we'll be able to see that. Especially cover two or anything like that, we'll be able to come up. But in man, it really is not a great situation because a lot of receivers will see that we're plastering to them, and so they'll just kind of run a fake go route and just to kind of continue to pull us out there. So our team is going to have to do a great job, our secondary especially. It's just really seeing, like, okay, is this receiver really running a route, or is he just trying to get me down the field so the quarterback can have a little bit more? So they're going to have to be able to be aware when they're man-to-man, okay, what's going on in the backfield? Is there a pass still going on? If not, I need to be able to show up to be able to make a tackle.
0: How does your technique change over the course of your career from college to the pros? You were able to get your hands on a lot of passes deflected. Certainly Kirby would like that to get Alabama off the field. What changes? What are you taught? And what do you figure out on your own as you matriculate from college to the pros trying to get some of those balls thrown to receivers knocked down?
1: Well, you know what? I think one of the main things is that you just start seeing pattern recognition, right? Film. You have to watch a ton of film because many offensive coordinators, they like their plays. They just dress it up a lot differently. And so the more you can recognize pre-snap, whether it's where the split of the wide receiver, whether it's the formation, There's the down and distance and the formation. You just try to pick up certain tendencies that can give you just a little jump because these quarterbacks are just so good. And they always put the ball in the best place, especially in the pros. So before your pre-snap reads and your pre-snap play recognition is huge because that little, you know, inch that you can gain by being just a little bit more sensitive to the play and reactive can be the difference between them catching it and you deflecting it.
2: Asher, we were talking about Jeremiah Smith, who might be leading the Heisman race right now, back-to-back 200 yards receiving. As a former DB, how in the heck do you try to cover a guy that big, that fast?
1: Well, you definitely don't play off on him. I think all of his plays, especially when, you know, when you saw what he did against Illinois, you just see what he's doing against these teams. These guys are playing off because he's such a big specimen. But with him, playing off on him, it's just, it seems to be a little too easy for him. You know, he's going to give you a couple of double moves. He knows how to stem off the line to make you think, you know, he wants you to be at a certain level so that he can run a route. I'm a big fan of putting your hands on him, especially if he's the X receiver, which means he's on the line. And as a DB, you can really get as close as you can to him to get your hands off of him. And at that point, you know, he's a great receiver. So you're just trying to disturb the rhythm that he has between him and the quarterback, and hopefully to get him off of his points that he's trying to get to run the route.
0: Well, we thank you for your time. A big game coming up this week for the Georgia Bulldogs. You got a prediction on the game. Weather could be a part of it. It may not be. What do you have to say about where the Bulldogs could be after Saturday night?
1: Well, listen, I remember 2007, our last time winning there. I was on that game when Stafford threw it in the corner to Mikey Henderson. So I know what it's like playing there. It's going to be intense. This game's going to be really, really good. But I got dogs that we're going to go 21-17 dogs.
0: Oh, low scoring game. There you go. Kirby. Okay. Put the Kirby ball on Keelan. There you go. All right, Asher, we thank you for your time. We look forward to catching up with you down the road, man.
1: All righty. You guys have a great day.
0: Asher Allen joining us here in the locker room via the Loud Security Systems Newsmaker line. Falcons, they face the Saints. Monday Night Football, the 20th anniversary of the kick that is remembered forever. You don't really remember too many punts in the history
3: That's
0: of
3: correct.
0: The NFL. But
3: I don't remember any punts.
0: I can remember one other punt. That was when I saw a quarterback punt the ball 92 yards in a football game.
2: Randall Cunningham?
0: That's the only other punt I remember in the history of my life. That one and the one that the Saints blocked to really turn their tide when they had a lot going on after Hurricane Katrina. Now the 20th anniversary is where the Falcons are. Monday Night Football. Can they give us more of the same offense we saw on Thursday Night Football when last we saw them against Green Bay?
2: Look, you had 10 days to prepare. So you got 10 days to, you know, get Michael Penix some more reps. He obviously took all the first team reps this week to get this team more in tune, to become a little bit more healthy, a little bit more locked in. So you've had time to get ready for New Orleans. Can you execute the way that you did? Because you looked really crisp that Thursday night when you played. Penix was getting to the head of his drop. The ball was coming out. He was throwing it to where he needed to get it to, which was fantastic. Hey, don't forget, you know what else could be fantastic? Georgia Tech is back on the flats, and so is a hell of a block party. Home Team and Nerney are going to be live with the Fan this Saturday from 11:30 to 3:30 for Hell of a Block Party driven by Hyundai, a free all-ages pregame party and concert ahead of Georgia Tech's game against Duke. It all goes down to Callaway Plaza and Peter's parking deck on the north end of Bobby Dodd Stadium. Hell of a Block Party is free.
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2: Well, the series now tied at one. Good morning. I'm John Michaels. The National League Division Series now tied at one game apiece as the Braves have a nice 3-2 victory yesterday over the L.A. Dodgers. Michael Harris goes 3-for-5, scores a run, drives in a run. Mauricio Dubon drives in a run as well. And the Braves use six relievers, Kerr, Holmes, Lee, Suarez, Fuentes, and Iglesias to get the job done. Game three coming up tomorrow right here at Truist. Chris Sale will get the ball. Falcons playing some Monday Night Football tonight as they're going to take on the Saints. Winner will be tied for first at 2-2 in the NFC South. 8:15 kick. From New Orleans, Panthers hold on Sunday Night Football. They win 32-26 over Detroit. Green Bay 17-14 over Tampa. And the Dogs right now number two in the AP poll. We talked to Jeff Francoeur at 9 here on The Fan.
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9: Riley charges one up, soaring high into the heavens and disappearing into the seats. And the Braves take the lead on the two-run homer by Austin Riley.
3: This is the home of the Braves, and this is Atlanta Braves Today.
0: Mission accomplished. Welcome in to Atlanta Braves Today. The Atlanta Braves got the split in L.A., getting a win 3-2 in Game 2 of the NLDS Series last night at Chavez Ravine. Ray Kerr got the start for a bullpen game, and he set the tone. 2 2/3, they couldn't touch him. Dylan Lee comes in, and he gets himself a little bit of redemption after Grant Holmes was not himself, and that's okay. Nobody has to be perfect every single time. Robert Suarez and Didier Fuentes, they came in just mowing down guys, bringing the heat, and Suarez just got, you know, just dropped into a situation where he's got two on and nobody out and has to get through it. Michael Harris II is and continues to be a menace throughout the postseason as he was generating everything, including a triple and scored a run on a wild pitch. And then when Didier Fuentes tried to give us four innings, he did give up a solo shot. Enter Raisel Iglesias. No Iglesias theater, except was the time run did come to the plate, but it wasn't his fault. Braves win as he shuts it down 3-2.
2: Yeah, he gets a nice pop-up. Austin Riley comes running in to make the catch over there in foul territory, and you get the win. You won with small ball. You didn't win with the home run. Like they've talked, and I know Domino's talked about it a bunch, with home, whoever wins the home run battle in the postseason usually wins. Mm-hmm. You lost the home run battle 2-0 last night, but you were able to win because you manufactured runs. You walked, you bunted, you get a triple with two outs and score on a wild pitch.
5: That's crazy.
2: Which never happens.
5: Crazy, right?
2: But if he's on second, if Michael Harris just jogs to second, which a lot of people probably would have done, that wild pitch moves him to third. You don't score, maybe you don't win the game. So you small-balled your way into a victory. Every one of your pitchers came in and did their job, whether it was for two outs like Grant Holmes or if it was for 3 2/3 like Didier Fuentes.
5: They did a fantastic job kind of pushing the right buttons. It's Walt and his entire staff in the dugout there going through, you know, all the different possibilities that can take place. Who's coming up next? Who do we need to get out of the pen next? And they pushed all the right buttons. So you got exactly what you needed. You go down 1-0. You tie it up 1-1. Now you take the advantage to your place, and you got a chance to end it right in Truist Park.
0: The legend of Ray Kerr continues.
5: Amazing,
0: as
5: dude.
0: A guy who's an everyman, continues to utilize his opportunity to the best of his abilities. When you listen to him talk, he is supremely confident. You would think this man is a 7-time All-Star who is either the ace or the second best pitcher on a team, and he is part of a bullpen charged with doing a whole lot because of what we had to go through with the Phillies, and now it is set up perfectly as you stole a game from L.A. You can't win this series without winning one in L.A. anyway. You've already done that. And now you set it up where Chris Sale goes tomorrow and Tyler Mahle can go in your other game if you have a chance to close out. There it is, a perfectly set up scenario by our manager, Walt Weiss.
2: Yeah, and I'm going to tell you, because it went the way that it did yesterday, the criticism that was going to come down goes away. So if you don't win that game, we had already heard it all day about Chris Sale not pitching. I had some guy tweet me and said, their only goal now is to not get swept. And I purposely didn't respond because I was like, that's one of the dumbest things I've ever heard. But the criticism was there because, one, you don't have a third starting pitch. You had to go 3 straight bullpen games in the postseason.
5: Crazy.
2: 3 straight.
5: Crazy.
2: And you're 2-1 in those games.
5: As this team, I was talking to my son, either Connor or Keenan, about it yesterday at the little birthday party we had for Kylan and Maya. And is this team done enough? And I know we want them to go win this series and beat the Dodgers, but as far as expectations were concerned, taking care of the wild card round, moving on to this round, going up against the world champion Dodgers, is this a satisfying...
2: No.
5: Is this a good...
2: Not yet. I think you win this series now, you could say satisfying.
5: All right.
2: Because the questions that would be asked if you don't win this series are, why didn't you do more? Why didn't you do more? Why didn't you get more pieces that you knew you needed at the deadline? And that's going to be the entire offseason conversation if it goes wrong. But guess what? We ain't got to worry about that.
5: Right.
2: Our ace and our number two are on the mound.
5: It's amazing.
0: The guy everybody wanted is playing for the other team, Tarik Skubal, and you're tied with him. That's the best that money can buy over there with the Dodgers, and you split with them. And now they got to deal with Chris Sale tomorrow, and we have to deal with Yamamoto. But still, you have it exactly like you wanted to. You've stolen home field advantage. And now you have your two best pitchers with the right amount of rest going tomorrow. How does Chris Domino feel about this? We'll talk to him about it when we return on Atlanta Braves Today.
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0: Welcome back into Atlanta Braves Today. Braves of the day off after getting the split against the Dodgers in game two of the NLDS. Now we come back home with a rested pitching staff. It will be Chris Sale tomorrow and Tyler Mahle Wednesday. Mm-hmm. And now we'll see if all of the decisions will be taken advantage of by the Braves, who now have a great opportunity mm-hmm. to move on. Now we'll get the opinions, the thoughts, and the analysis of a baseball man, an icon, and a Gabby Award winner, Chris Domino.
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17: I gotta be me.
0: Both teams had a chance to blow it open. Braves with the bases loaded in the first inning. They only get one run. Domino, the Dodgers, they flirted with guys in scoring position all night long, but the arms out of the bullpen and the decisions of the manager for the Atlanta Braves, Walt Weiss, stopped. Mm-hmm.
16: Yeah, you can live with solos. They were 0-for-8 with runners in scoring position. And just like Saturday, Matt Olson had an at-bat in the sixth inning on Saturday. The 28th pitch of the inning, 94th pitch for Skubal, his last pitch. Matt Olson in a 2-1 game really had his opportunity to shine. And when push comes to shove, their two starters combined made $60 million this year. Our two starters made $1.6 million. And ours didn't give up any runs, and all they did was get four extra innings out of those guys. But if that's the mismatch of all mismatches, we had two guys making $800,000 throwing a $235 million worth of lineups to open up Saturday and Sunday. And you split that series and you come home. And the decision to not start Sale, look, do I think there was a chance he was going to start Sunday? When I saw that they used no leverage arms on Saturday, I said, Chris Sale's not pitching. I mean, unless you think he's only going to go four and you're going to use your leverage arms that way. But I don't think they want him to pitch Sunday on normal rest anyway. I think they wanted extended rest, which was Tuesday. And you had opportunities like this mismatch. It was the mismatch of the century. Kerr and Dylan Dodd against Skubal and Snell. Not only did you split, but you had three different opportunities to win the game on Saturday on top of everything else.
0: The Ray Gun doesn't care. He doesn't care. His confidence and the matches stuff, Ray Kerr, clearly is a guy that Walt Weiss knew what he had, and I think the credit goes to both of those guys for taking a little bit of criticism, but also knowing what they had to go up against one of the most dangerous lineups in all of baseball.
16: Well, look, that one was fairly unconventional that you actually bring him back, but Finn, I think I texted you, maybe it was the group text. I said, that's the guy on the fourth day of fantasy that nobody else can throw.
2: Yep.
16: He's 51 years old and nobody else can throw. It's the fourth day of fantasy. My God, just give him the ball and let's see what happens. And it's not overly impressive, but it works. That's what Ray Kerr did. Dylan Lee, to get out of the inning he got out of, was phenomenal. And then, because he struggles, he helps Robert Suarez end up a hero. You know, you needed something to happen. It was Dylan Lee not cleaning up that inning. And guys, if you do the math, and Walt Weiss will talk about it. I'm sure he'll talk about it again today. They were going to fall an inning short because of what Grant Holmes didn't do and what Dylan Lee didn't do. And it was going to be a Didier Fuentes for two, Raisel Iglesias for two. But then you let him come out, and then you had an opportunity for a four-inning save, which just doesn't happen, except it happened for the White Sox. Mm-hmm. But you needed Iglesias for one out. But he was going to fall an inning short. Fuentes absolutely covered everything Grant Holmes didn't do and what Dylan Lee didn't do to finish off the inning that he was back in.
2: We got to give Michael Harris credit for everything that he did yesterday. That triple, Chris, we were kind of talking about it. If he just cruises into second, which I think a lot of batters probably do, you don't score that second run and maybe you don't win the game. Just talk about what Michael's done really through this postseason, showing that he's been the best player offensively for the team.
16: Yeah, if I asked you right now, big at-bat coming up on Tuesday, Michael Harris or Ronald Acuna Jr.?
2: Oh, it's Michael Harris.
0: Okay. Michael Harris.
16: Right, so we're playing that game now of, okay, let's stop talking about who the most talented guy is, and let's talk about the guys who are actually playing better baseball. Doesn't mean Ronald can't hit a 3-run homer and set that place on its ear. But I do think the idea when we talk about talent, talent, talent, sometimes it's got to be put out on the field. You draw a walk, you steal a base. Ronald Acuna's got that certainly in his bag, no doubt about it. But if I'm asking you who you'd like to have the at-bat, and I'll even go again, Mauricio Dubon and Ronald Acuna.
2: That was the next name I was going
16: to
2: say.
16: Because when you start to realize that there are a couple of few guys that you'd rather have the at-bat, it's not that you don't appreciate what Ronald does at his best. It's how often do you see his best.
5: How many times can we avoid Shohei Ohtani and his brilliance? Because he does not look like the same batter that we've seen in the past. Is he 1-for-4 with a couple strikeouts and struggling so far in the series?
16: Well, Freddie Freeman hit a home run on July 4th. Then he didn't hit one to September 2nd. Then he hit one yesterday. I hope he didn't wake up. And Ohtani had a base hit going the other way. I'll tell you another thing, Finn. It's funny. Because you have to be really good if you're not going to get that lineup hitting, just like we have to worry about. But they hit the solos, which you can give up as long as you actually find a way to score. The Will Smith play, not stopping that wild pitch.
5: Oof.
16: I mean, that is, you got to make that play. And the fact that he didn't is one of those moments where you go, okay, I'll take a little bit of luck. I'll take something that didn't necessarily look like a normal baseball play, which is, you know, you got a man on third. You got to do everything. You got to sell out, whatever it is, whether that's 58 feet or whether it's up and away. You have to absolutely make sure that ball doesn't get by you. I'll take it. And because he hit the triple and because he is standing there, that's what they say, more damage standing on third as long as you got there somehow, some way, with that possibility of a wild pitch or a pass ball. Especially in one-run games, by the way. Another two of them yesterday.
0: Yoshinobu Yamamoto and Chris Sale tomorrow, game three.
17: Yamamoto.
0: You can't ask for a better setup when you're talking about what they're throwing out and what we're throwing out to see who's going to be able to take control of this series.
16: And he's 8-3 with a 177 on the road. That's why he didn't pitch in Los Angeles. They wanted two lefties. You know, Dave Roberts is going to catch crap because he only got 9.2 innings. He got 9 2/3 innings at $60 million worth of pitching. Is that his fault? Blake Snell went to 90 pitches in a blink of an eye. But he was supposed to pitch those two guys, two lefties in that ballpark, mostly because Yamamoto, and he talked about it. You know, this would be a talking point maybe today, maybe tomorrow. He started talking about Yamamoto pitching game 2 and 6 in the NLCS. Now, he didn't guarantee anything, but he talked about what he was doing with his staff for the next round. Well, I'm a little offended as a Braves fan. I know you don't have to say it. You don't have to say everything that you're thinking about. But Yamamoto on the road is absolutely the play. So the fact that it's those two, and it will get dark by the time that game is done for all of whatever it might be at the end of the baseball game. Yeah, the place is going to be on its ear. And I don't know if you saw the Athletic ranked playoff atmospheres. The Braves were 5th. The Dodgers were in front of them. I don't know if anybody in their seats tomorrow really care about stuff like that. But they're going to. I would think in a sellout building, you're going to go crazy. And I hope that's part of it. Oh, yeah? Let's find out if we... And by the way, the Braves were 0-7 on the road since they won in Houston in 2021.
5: Oh, that's right.
16: They had to snap that on top of everything
5: postseason,
16: else.
5: Postseason, yeah.
16: Yeah.
5: Hey, what did you think about John Michael's big take on booing Freddie Freeman when he gets to the plate?
16: Sure. Boo him. I throw him kisses. What do I care?
5: Don't cheer him. How about that?
16: Yeah. I mean, look, don't give him any. Yeah, I don't think he has to be applauded.
5: Right.
16: I mean, I don't think we have to run down on the field and punch him in the face or anything.
5: Punch him in his face.
16: Yeah, I don't think we have to do that.
2: Yeah, punch him in his face.
16: Okay. Yeah.
2: Thank you, Joe.
16: Thank you, Joe.
5: Very good.
16: I don't mind not doing anything. He's been gone long enough. He even said it. This Matt Olson, Freddie Freeman thing, sure, it's going to happen because that's what people want to do. But they went to a Morgan Whalen concert together. Like, you know, every once in a while you have to prove that, no, we're fine. We went to a concert together with our wives. Who cares? Freddie Freeman is not a Brave to me. Like, he's just not a Brave to me anymore. Someday when he comes back and signs a one-day contract or whatever the hell it might be in a ceremony, if his number gets retired, all cool. Right now, though, he's not an Atlanta Brave. That part I agree with, John.
0: Yeah, he's with them now. They're in the way. We're trying to get to the next round. And if you want to cheer him, you shouldn't cheer him. You want to boo him, boo him. We're trying to get to the next round.
16: Yeah, boo him if you want to. That's cool.
5: Yeah.
16: I don't think we need signs, or I don't think we need to throw up on the board, boom. I don't think anybody needs to get punched in the face tomorrow unless somebody's really out of line. You know, somebody...
2: Punch him in his face.
16: Yeah, somebody grabs your wife's ass or anything. I don't think that should not be tolerated.
0: And there it is.
16: It should not be tolerated.
0: There's your truest Braves reporter, Chris Domino. We'll tell you what's going on for tomorrow and where you and everybody else will be located when the Braves play the Dodgers when we return to Atlanta Braves today.
2: That's tomorrow, Chris.
0: That's tomorrow.
16: All right. So there is a tomorrow.
18: Yes, yeah, Isaiah says that's tomorrow.
0: Tomorrow. We'll set you up for tomorrow when we return on Atlanta Braves Today.
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0: Welcome welcome back in to Atlanta Braves Today. As the Braves come home, they take on the Dodgers tomorrow. 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So all eyes will be on Truist Park tomorrow, and that will do it for Atlanta Braves Today.
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5: You guys will never understand because I actually played the game.
2: Yeah, that's great. Oh.
5: Okay.
2: It's not real football in the preseason.
5: Yes, it is.
19: John Michaels.
5: How's it not real football?
2: Because it's not. Because you have guys in the third quarter that are going to be working a sack and save in 2 weeks.
5: So they're not trying hard? They're not playing real football?
2: Of course they're trying hard.
5: Okay, that's
2: just the same
5: football.
2: Way they're practicing hard.
19: And home team Brandon Lee.
0: It's called an undershirt because it goes under your shirt.
5: Yeah, but you don't need it.
0: We don't want to see
2: actually what
0: your Mitchum deodorant stains on your shirt or your sweaty stomach hairs coming through the shirt. My nipples don't need to be exposed.

0: 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The Falcons look to make it two straight in prime time. Kirby and the Dogs, they win and get ready for Bama. The Jackets are underdogs at home. And a coach quits in the middle of a football game before he is fired. We have Monday Night Football to get to, and we have a question we have to answer about a coach here in the locker room.
1: Uh-oh.
0: He usually is steps of order. No, not you.
1: No.
0: You've retired as a coach.
1: I have.
0: Have you not?
1: Yes.
0: How many years you coach?
1: Six.
0: 6 years. Five. Pretty much the same club. Same.
1: Yeah. Most of the same kids, some in and out, but 5 years of coaching, and at the end of the year, I was done. I passed the baton on to the Hall of, to the Falcons legend here to the right.
0: Yeah, he was asked to help out in a new endeavor as a an athlete, and as a father, and as a guy who's got some coach in him. He jumps into it, and now Brian Finneran is the head coach of a flag football team. He has his first game coming up, and who is it that you guys are taking on?
1: You're not sure?
2: I don't know who the team is.
1: Have you scouted them? Are they like an up-tempo offense? Do they bring pressure?
0: What are you facing on the other side?
2: How am I scouting anybody, dude? I don't have no information about anything. We're just going out there and trying to get first downs.
0: What kind of offense are you running?
2: And hopefully score a touchdown at some point. What kind of offense are we running?
0: Yeah.
2: I mean, we're trying to roll our quarterback out a little bit.
1: All right. How many plays do you have?
2: They each have a wristband with the flip open, so I would say there's 6, 8, 12, 18, 20, probably like 20
1: All
2: plays
1: right,
2: on
1: that's
2: there.
1: That's too many.
2: Yeah, I know. We only run a few of them. There's probably 18 plays.
0: All right.
2: But, again, this is not something that I asked for. I'm happy to do it and help out.
1: Are you?
2: I don't know what the team is that we have, what they're called, like who we're playing. But I do know that I believe they also have just started their program up.
1: Okay.
2: So we'll have a this will be the first time we have a chance to really see where we're at.
0: You have no film. You have no scouting report. You don't have any idea what the quarterback is able to deliver against your
1: How
0: team.
1: Much are you working on just the fundamentals of flag football? Like pulling flags, throwing and catching?
2: I mean, that's pretty much all we're doing, buddy.
1: Okay.
2: We run our plays. We try to get a few plays that we like. And then we practice pulling flags. And we practice defense, I guess. The other day, I just lined them all up and started throwing them the ball because nobody could catch for some reason.
0: No, you're the head coach. Who's the OC?
2: You're looking at him, buddy.
0: Who's the DC?
2: Same guy.
1: What about your special teams coordinator?
2: Yep.
1: Do you have a get back coach?
2: I am all of the above.
1: Who's in charge of substitutions?
2: Same guy.
1: Do you even have enough girls to substitute?
2: Well, I just got news today. One is out of town because fall break is happening. I guess they're off Thursday, Friday, Monday.
0: Not your quarterback, is it?
2: No, not my quarterback. Okay. But she's a good athlete. And then another one, Abigail just said she has to study for a test. So she will not be at practice today.
0: So no Abigail and you're missing a play. All right.
2: Yeah. All right. Addison and Abigail are out. And then hopefully the rest will be there today.
1: What time do y'all play tomorrow?
2: I want to say 4:30. I want to say 4:30.
1: All right, well, the Braves have a big game. I'm just saying.
0: Hopefully, it'll be
2: no one cares.
0: More organized on Monday Night Football tonight as the Atlanta Falcons take on the New Orleans Saints. It would be great to make it two in a row. It would be great to beat the Saints and have them a game behind us with a tiebreaker. And it would be great to have a tie of the first place position with the Carolina Panthers if you can get a win tonight. Clearly, you should have the advantage health-wise, but we still have a lot of unknown. The Falcons looked really, really good on Thursday Night Football, but they're also going into a situation where it was similar, where you have a lot of missing pieces for the Saints, and you have to take advantage. No Trevor Etienne. There will be a lot of defensive players that will be out, and Tyler Shuck is going to have a whole lot on his shoulders. Mm-hmm. And I don't know if they're down, you know, maybe 10 or 13 points if they'll have the ability to come back, which has been their MO the first few weeks of the season. They keep getting down early and then try to make miraculous comebacks at the end. I don't know if that suits the Saints well tonight, but you can't take anything for granted with all of the emotion and energy that's going to be in the building as they are going to acknowledge the 20th anniversary of the Hurricane Katrina game where we saw Steve Gleason block a Michael Kanin punt and really make a historic play in the annals of the NFL.
1: Yeah, unfortunately, it feels like a setup game for us, and they've done that to the Falcons before where, you know, Drew Brees was going to break the passing record down there on a Monday Night Football game, and the Saints ambushed us. Obviously, the Steve Gleason game that everybody's talked about. I mean, and it feels like this game is a setup for us to fail. They could have put the Saints against anybody else, but they know Monday Night Football, Falcons, Saints, they can't stand us. Building's going to be revved up. We have to withstand the first 10 minutes. If you can make it through the first 10 minutes and the game is close, hopefully they run through a lot of emotions, and now you can just go out and execute and play your game.
2: It could be a high-scoring game. Their defense is not very good. They've struggled quite a bit stopping the pass. Cam Jordan, who's old and not as good as he used to be, is showing that. I think he had one pressure on 21 rushes in his most recent game. The guy that's showing up a little bit is Chase Young, who's playing well for them on the other side. So this is a huge opportunity to get back to 500 and make people realize that you might be a real football team.
1: Yeah, to your point about it maybe being high scoring, their defense is 26th in the NFL against the run, and they're 18th in the NFL against the pass, giving up 129 yards a game on the ground. Let's go do that. They don't run it particularly well, and they don't stop the run.
0: Bijan Robinson has played in that building, and he talked about what he anticipates as they will talk about the 20th anniversary that will be acknowledged during the game.
3: I expect it to be the loudest it'll be, packed out stadium, like super hostile. That's what we're going into, and that's what I'm ready for, and as it should be. Not only it's the 20th anniversary of that, but you know, it's just the Saints and the Falcons. Like it's one of those rivalry games that you get, you know, geeked up for. So yeah, we're expecting all the noise.
0: Not a soul. Not a soul in America is going to be with the Falcons, except for Falcon Nation. Everybody's going to be rooting for the Saints. The crowd's going to be on them. They're going to have tributes. They're going to have a concert at halftime. And it's just going to be, you know, a spotlight and an acknowledgement of something that was very tragic, clearly. But the football part of it, the Falcons have to overcome that, overcome the noise. And now see how Michael Penix Jr. can do. They did a very good job of taking Green Bay's crowd out of the game early by scoring early. And hopefully that'll be the case tonight.
2: No doubt about it. So get rock and rolling. Let Bijan feed and eat and see where it takes you.
0: Here is Bijan Robinson talking about his attitude and the team's attitude after getting a big win on the road their last time out.
3: The past is the past. Like we got to put that one to bed, which we already did. But I know like how locked in these guys are, and then even the coaches just harping on, you know, this is what we have to do today, and then tomorrow, and we're just gonna focus on it one day at a time. But yeah, man, like that's been the message. You know, we can't have a game like last week and then go backwards.
0: Whole season can change tonight. Win this game, you're 2-2. And people look at you a little bit differently. Mm-hmm. And people look at the offense a little differently. Look at Kevin Stefanski and Tommy Rees and Michael Penix Jr. and the whole deal differently when 2 weeks ago it was being talked about maybe you get flexed out of the Sunday night game if the wins didn't start coming.
1: Well, you think about it. You win this game, then next week it's Baltimore. Guess what happened to Baltimore yesterday? Lamar Jackson got hurt. He left the field in a walking boot. So suddenly that game could be totally different if former MVP of the NFL's not playing. You take care of business today, you're in the race. You're now, you know, in contention to make the playoffs. You lose today, you'd be 0-2 in division. You would have two losses to the teams that would be in front of you in Carolina and New Orleans. You'd be 1-3, and the only thing that would keep you out of last place is the Bucks. There's a ton that can change tonight, and I'm very interested now that Michael Penix has a full week of being the number one, 100% getting all the snaps, knowing he's the guy. Does he play even better than he did last week when he played really well?
0: Well, every game you have to go out and give your best, but there's always something extra about playing in prime time, and that's what Bijan Robinson talks about.
3: Every single game for me is a prime time game. You know, you're playing in front of a lot of people. You're expected to be a great player on the field. And for me, like, whether it's prime time, whether it's a 1 o'clock game, like, they're all the same in terms of my mentality. And, you know, everybody watches you on TV and they watch you in the stands. And, you know, I love, like, what Kobe said, like, they paid it to watch you. So, you know, you got to kind of do your job.
1: Look, 9 years on the sideline. I think we only won down there twice of my time being. It's a house of horrors for Falcon fans. I've watched games when we were there and we would be kicking their butt for two and a half, three quarters, and then something would fall apart late. And it seemed like it always, I remember standing down there with Dimitrov and different guys and having conversation. It always would come down fourth quarter, we'd have the ball and wouldn't find a way to get in and win the game. You got to bury them when you have a chance in that building because it's a house of horrors. But to Bijan's point, they're going to be there. They're going to be loud. They're going to boo the hell out of you. Take that crowd out of it by doing what you do best. Run the football, control the clock, and put them behind in the
2: play
1: game.
2: Play action pass should play a big role in this one as well. Dan Orlovsky joined Nick and Chris on Friday, I believe, and he said he was super impressed with Michael Penix and his debut last Thursday.
4: Yeah, Michael Penix played really well. You know, I thought for a guy that hadn't played in 300-plus days because of the injury, not only hadn't played, but coming off of the injury, you know, I thought he played from a very decisive position. He threw the ball well. I understand the interception over the middle of the field to start. I think it's also a tip of the hat to the defense when they presented coverage, but I thought he moved well and kind of threw it with aggression down the field. Obviously, their ability to run the football created a lot of one-on-ones on the outside, and Michael played well. It was really encouraging to see.
2: It is amazing how much that run game affects the defense. Even like the 20-yarder he threw to Drake.
1: Mm-hmm.
2: Drake just had was in the slot and just ran a simple little seam route right behind the linebacker. And it was a quick little motion, drop back, and just threw it on time right behind him. It was a thing of beauty. So you can get the ball out of his hands quickly and let your playmakers play. The interesting thing will be if Kyle Pitts shows up tonight.
0: Right. He has not been able to do so half of the season so far. He's played with backup quarterbacks and third and fourth string quarterbacks at that. So maybe this is the night he's able to get into the mix and score some touchdowns and do some damage to that Saints defense.
2: One more cut from Dan Orlovsky. It's kind of long, but it goes into what we talked about a lot last year with the stupid pistol and guys not under center and this and that. But he talked about Michael Penix being under center.
4: I don't know if you guys remember, but like last year, I was a big, like, why are we in the gun and pistol so much? The defense just gets to watch all the time and then attack rather than kind of being hesitant and second guessing. And so, you know, when you run the football from underneath center, I just believe there's a mindset philosophically of like, here it comes and you got to stop it. And then there's so many different things that you can build off of it. I also believe it changes the place where your quarterback throws the football from. Harder on a defense. If the defense knows where the guy is going to be, who's throwing the ball all the time, it's easier on them. And so that was really nice to see because I had been led to believe Michael didn't go underneath center because he couldn't health-wise. So that was it was nice.
2: Ridiculous.
4: To see.
2: I told you that last year you going to talk to me about it. I said any 26-year-old athletic football player can get under center.
0: Well,
2: can't get under center. Ridiculous.
0: He didn't feel comfortable. That's all I had. Because it didn't make any sense.
2: Right. Made no sense. Zach Robinson, it was a total knucklehead for not having an under center.
1: It's working great in Tampa.
2: Tampa Bay's 0-4, by the way.
0: Oh, yeah, they're finished. The season's over.
2: Unbelievable. Quarterback's hurt. People start quitting. Watch that team fold.
0: They might be 0-6 before this thing gets
1: good
0: up
1: for them.
0: So we got a chance to be in first place if they can handle their business. Kirby Smart still in first place in the SEC with a bunch of other teams. Dogs win by four scores as they dominate 38-14. They have to deal with a backup quarterback, but they still were smothering. They did come away with one interception. If there's one criticism, the sack number's still not there. You know, who cares if you're holding a team to less than three scores right, and you're winning by four scores. So there's really not much to criticize. Now you're going to see what you're made of. Is this going to be a track meet Saturday night in Tuscaloosa? Are you going to be able to stop anything that Alabama's able to do? Are you going to be able to be ahead and make them come from behind, something that they haven't had to do? So this is a very interesting game Saturday night in Alabama.
1: Yeah, watched a couple Alabama games. They are very risk-reward on defense. They're going to come with a lot of zero pressure where they'll just have four defensive backs or five defensive backs back there. And they're going to declare, we're coming. And they cause turnovers. Like, I think they, if I was it correct they have 4 pick sixes already this year?
2: Who does?
1: Alabama.
2: God bless.
1: Yeah, so they're coming after you. They're going to try to make you turn the football over. I think that actually favors Georgia because Kirby's going to line up and go, you want to come cover zero, I'm going to run the ball down your throat. And if you miss a tackle, now your defensive backs are dealing with Chauncey Bowens and Dwight Phillips, and hopefully Nate Frazier is back healthy for this game. Mississippi State, that game was over immediately because, again, they're out there trying to throw it. They turned it over like 2 of their first 3 drives. It's 14-0. But on the other side, Georgia's defense, this is a game that you don't want your rush integrity to go sideways because Keelan Russell is a kid that can make plays with his legs, and they've still got playmakers. You know, Ryan Coleman Williams now, no longer just Ryan Williams, he's okay. Ryan Coleman Williams, seems like he's found his freshman year again. He's starting to make big plays for them. It should be a fun game. Should be a fun game. I still like the dogs in this one.
0: All right, coming up, a quarterback is sacked off of the field. Brian Finneran gets us to that when he moves the chains. Here in the locker room, on the fans, 680 and 93.7 F.
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7: 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Braves win yesterday 3-2 over the Dodgers. Rossell Iglesias closed the door in the ninth, but there were six different relievers came in to make things happen for Atlanta. Michael Harris scored after a triple, also drove in a run. Game three tomorrow. Coming up right there at Truist Park, Chris Sale and Yoshinobu and Yamamoto going to be the pitching matchup. Falcons on the road tonight. Big Monday night football game. First place on the line in New Orleans. That's because the Panthers won yesterday. So did Green Bay as they knock off Tampa Bay. And the Dogs right now sitting number two in the AP poll. We talked to Matt Moscona from Louisiana at 920.

0: 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Brian Finner and John Michaels. Locker Room is on the road as we're broadcasting live from the Georgia's Own Golf Challenge presented by the Georgia's Own Foundation. And we have been out here early. They're going to get out here and have a great cool day of golfing out here at the Legacy at Lake Lanier course.
1: A little chillier than the last time we were out here in June for the Fan Classic.
0: Yeah, a little different.
1: The Fan Classic, you need like an actual fan. You need like 17 layers of sunscreen. Today, Finn got rid of... Did you get rid of the Hawaiian shirt altogether?
2: Yeah, it wasn't going to work underneath this jacket.
0: He was shirt-shamed. The YTB is shirt-shamed.
2: I didn't even look at it.
0: He came in with a Falcon Hawaiian shirt because it's Monday Night Football.
3: You got peer pressured out of taking your shirt off?
0: He was shamed.
1: He went to the car and changed.
2: I went to get a jacket, and I saw a T-shirt sitting in there, so I just made the switch.
0: You kind of look like an extra from Magnum P.I. is what it kind of looked like.
1: I'm telling you, if you've ever seen the movie Office Space, they have the office meeting, and what was the stupid guys, these stupid managers' name in that.

0: Lumberg. Yeah, Lumberg. Yeah, that's great. On Friday, we'll have Hawaiian shirt day, which means on Friday, you can wear your favorite Hawaiian shirt.
1: No, that was me today.
2: That's all right, man. You tried.
1: It's all good, dude.
2: Yeah, it's alcohol. It's like all right. Yeah, you didn't have to take it off. It's your shirt, man. Wear it with pride.
1: So I put the jacket on, and it was just a little bit too... It's all right.
2: It's fine. Loud.
1: It was a little loud.
0: Well, I can't believe you're cold of everybody.
1: I'm not cold. I was just, this is comfortable. And then...
2: Oh, Dave's got a t-shirt on. He had to take his shirt off. Our headlines are brought to you by SCANA Energy, the official natural gas provider of the Atlanta Falcons. College football world saw Missouri get a big win over the Florida Gators, 38-17. Alabama rolled Mississippi State, 56-23. How about Tennessee? They beat Auburn, 24-14. Kentucky takes out South Carolina, 35-34 in overtime. And LSU jumped back into the top 10, top 5 AP. Top 25 coaches poll remained unchanged in the top 5. So we'll talk about that coming up in the 9 o'clock hour.
0: Look, I'm not going to bang on an AP voter, but I'm going to bang on an AP voter. Okay. There was some guy, he actually had to pen a letter. He moved up Mississippi State like 8 spots. They just lost by 33 points.
2: Come on.
0: But he gave rationale that they needed to be above.
2: Oh, man.
0: They had to be above somebody that they had beaten and somebody. It's like, dude, they lost by 33 points. There's no rationale you could put out there. I'm ready for the college football playoff poll. The AP poll just drives me insane weekly, and I try not to let it.
2: All right, a quarterback was sacked off the field. 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
0: The YouTube babies are just all over you this morning. They said we bullied him to take off his shirt. Dev said he's not cold. He's embarrassed.
5: They're the YouTube bullies, not the YouTube babies.
1: Yeah. That's right. Show those
2: made
1: guys.
2: A man take his clothes off.
5: YouTube bulliers.
0: Of course. Bully the bully.
1: Bully the bully. All right. The quarterback getting sacked off the field is Tony Romo.
0: Oh.
1: He and CBS Sports have mutually agreed to part ways. Network said on Friday, announcement comes 2 months after Romo's arrested on suspicion of operating a vehicle while intoxicated. That was up in Milwaukee. He was placed on indefinite leave shortly after the arrest, and now he is done.
2: I think it's over, Jim.
0: 10 years. Does it say, does he lose, like, how much does he owe them?
1: It said CBS Sports and Romo reached a financial settlement before Friday's announcement. The negotiations were private. The two sides avoided going to court, indicating that Romo will likely be paid a good portion of the remaining money he was owed on that 10-year, $180 million
2: That's
1: contract.
2: That is just, you know.
1: You could get behind a wheel and get paid. It's interesting how it all worked out.
2: Golden?
0: I'll be honest. He had run his course to me anyway. I had been done with Tony Romo. He became very annoying on the broadcast.
2: Yeah, I will say.
0: He was like Joey Votto.
2: I like J.J. Watt. He sounded a little bit like Tony Romo yesterday.
0: Did he?
1: Did he?
2: He did.
1: Man.
2: But, I mean, he's new. First year at the gig. Let's see how it transpires.
1: Patriots take down the Bills, which is the craziest thing I've said all morning.
2: That was one of my
1: sounds
2: picks.
1: Nuts. Did you see this kid's one-handed touchdown catch? His name is Efton Chisholm III.
0: Excuse me?
1: Wear number.
0: Is he related to Jazz Chisholm?
1: I don't think he is.
2: Nobody is.
1: Because he's white. But he had a one-handed diving touchdown catch. Here he is after the game talking about Drake May.
6: You know, I think we all see it every day. He's one of the best quarterbacks in the league, and, you know, we all believe that. And, you know, he believes in himself, so we just got to continue that. And, man, I love him as my quarterback.
0: What was his name again?
1: Efton Chisholm III.
2: Sounds like he just inherited $40 million from his great-grandfather.
0: There was an Efton Chisholm I and an Efton Chisholm
1: Jr. Second, that's right, Jr. too. That's his daddy.
2: Know what he has to do then.
1: Name his kid Efton Chisholm the
2: fourth. Do it.
0: EC4.
1: It's like Harry Douglas the fourth. Jamar Chase got concussed. Did you see it?
0: Mm-hmm.
1: It was a shame because he got face masked. And then after the face mask, he was all spun around, and then the guy speared him, and his head waylaid off the turf. So he got banged up and missed most of the second half, all the second half, most of that game, as the Bengals lose 22-17 to the Jaguars, who are humming. 3-1 Jaguars, the 2-2 Bengals. The Cowboys. How about them Cowboys? 34-30 over the Texans.
7: What's your point?
1: Well, CeeDee Lamb had himself an absolute day. 17 catches, over 180 yards. Here he is after the game.
8: Honestly, bro, I wasn't even thinking about any of that throughout the game. The end goal for me was to score. And we walk off and feel victorious, you know what I'm saying? So just going throughout the game, man, just coming up for the team. A lot of third down conversions that we had, I felt like I was a part of. That was good. You know, moving the sticks was the end goal.
1: 17 catches, 189 yards in the game-winning touchdown.
2: There was a sequence where the Texans held them down near the red zone, the fourth down, and it looked like they got off the field on fourth and goal, a PI. Then they have to go to another third down, and they look like they forced a fourth down, another PI. And then the Cowboys score. They get the ball back. They score and go up, and then that was the end of the game.
1: Yep. Listen. Stuff happens and flags get thrown, and we got to live with the results. The L.A. Rams went to Philadelphia and had a comeback. I think they scored twice in the last 4 minutes. It was 20-10, and then it wasn't. It was 24-20, and the Rams take care of business. Here's Sean McVay in his reaction to that game-winning drive by Matthew Stafford.
9: I think that's when he's at his best, Mike, you know, in those most critical and clutch moments. And it's what makes him a great football player. It's what makes him a guy that everybody always believes we have a chance when he's our quarterback. And what I loved is that he doesn't let some previous things that he could do differently affect his ability to say, let's just be right here, right now. Let's be totally and completely present. And let's try to do this next right thing. And let's stack play after play after play. And let's see where we're at. Damn proud of him.
0: Three plays after play. They are livid in Philadelphia. Oh. Did you see any of the news reports afterward? They were interviewing Philly fans on the street.
1: Nick Sirianni.
0: So it's 20-10, about 6 minutes left. They have a fourth and two at like the 6-yard line. And instead of kicking a field goal to go up 23-10, he goes, the heck with it, I'm going to go for it. And that sort of spearheaded the Rams' comeback, and they ultimately end up losing the game. So
1: it just
0: coaches lose their mind.
1: The disrespect for not putting points on the board these days with these NFL coaches is insane.
2: How about taking points off the board? See that Raiders game? Oh, my God.
1: What happened?
2: They had a chance. They kicked a field goal. There was a penalty. It was like fourth and seven. They kick a field goal, go through the pipes. Penalty makes it like fourth and two. They go for it, denied.
0: Oh.
2: Points come off the board.
1: They lose by three.
2: By three.
1: Unbelievable.
10: Nick Sirianni. I'm sorry. Nick Sirianni got to go.
1: They are not happy with Nick Sirianni. It didn't help that Saquon Barkley left the game early with a hammy as well.
10: Nick ain't it.
1: Hindered what they could do.
0: They went bananas.
1: Moving forward, so we'll see what happens up there in Philadelphia. The Tennessee Titans go down to the Ravens 24-18. Another injury took place in this one as Lamar Jackson leaves the game and then leaves the building with a boot on. He has an MRI scheduled for today. Here's his head coach, Jesse Minter, talking about the update on Lamar.
11: A little bit of an ankle. We hope, you know, I don't know enough about it right now, but we'll have to see where that's at. But again, thought Snoop came in and ran the operation in a way that allowed us to get the win, you know, which is most important. And so we'll see where that's at.
12: If he had to, could he have come back into the game?
11: Yeah, there were some talks about that. So I think, you know, hopefully it's in a good spot.
1: Tyler Huntley, that's Snoop-a-loop. That's who he's talking about, came in, did fine, didn't turn the ball over and cause any problems.
2: Let's hope it's a three-week situation. They need to sit Lamar Jackson down. So
1: Let's hope it's at least one week.
2: Yeah.
1: You don't put your foot in a boot and play next week, I don't think.
2: Okay.
1: Do you?
0: Sometimes they leave with precaution.
1: Quarterbacks?
0: Yeah, sometimes.
1: Athletic like that?
0: Maybe.
1: My bet is he doesn't play next week.
0: I hope not.
2: All right.
1: There you go. You heard it here first, folks. The Arizona Cardinals went up to New York to play the Giants, and Jameis Winston is just, he's a piece of work.
13: Six times two is for you.
1: Giants 36-24 over the Cardinals.
14: Prepare for battle, but victory comes from the Lord.
1: There it is.
0: He's a wordsmith.
1: Here he is after the game telling you guys what the Jameis Winston experience is all about.
7: And I just feel like that, man. I'm heating up and I'm starting to get better and better. Last week, you know, I was questioning if I could even throw. You know, this week, you know, I got people talking about the Jameis Winston experience again, you know, so I'm just still, you know, so curious and I'm so inspired to be the best me every single day.
14: Ultimate belief.
2: Mm-hmm. The man's
14: unwavering faith.
2: You got to give him that.
14: Depends on the Lord.
2: He come in to be surly, come in to be cocky. He's positive. He's positive. And he won a football game.
0: He's a character, is what he is.
2: He won a couple of football games.
1: He's a goofy SOB, that's what he is. But he's winning football games for them and making it happen. So is this guy. His name is Bryce Young. And when I tell you MVP chance last night in Carolina as they take care of business and beat the Lions 32-26, here's Bryce Young talking about those chants.
15: Yeah, I heard it. In the moment, you're just focusing on executing and trying to move the team. Obviously, a huge blessing. The support and... I mean, the Bengals tonight was electric. They caused some false starts. They made it hard on them. You know, when the Bengals rocking like that, we take a lot of pride in that. So I'm super, super grateful for the fans.
1: They call it the Bank?
2: That's what they call their stadium?
1: Yeah.
2: All right.
1: The Bank.
0: Whatever.
1: By the way, I thought it was just against us, but that kid goes 29 of 41 for 329 yards, 2 touchdowns, and no picks.
2: That Tet McMillan.
0: It's a monster.
2: That Joker catches anything around him.
1: 14 catches, 192 yards, and 2 touchdowns for that Joker like you're talking about. There's one quarterback in the league who's not been sacked yet. There's probably a couple, but Brock Purdy is unsackable. He is emerging as an early MVP candidate. Somehow still hasn't been sacked this season, especially after a wild 24-14 win against the Broncos. And the Broncos get after quarterback, so we'll see what happens.
0: Dude, the Niners are good. They might be the Super Bowl favorite right now.
1: They're healthy. I tend to agree with you, and that's unfortunate. Did you see the referee say F you to Trey McBride?
2: Yeah.
1: What the hell is that about?
0: Hey, you know what happens to him? You're fired.
2: He needs to be suspended. You can't do that. You're not to talk to the players like that. They have a union. You've got a union. You need to be a professional at all times. I don't care what happened. And Trey McBride was so far away from him. Looked like you just complaining about a play.
1: He was like laughing about it.
2: Yeah, you got to be a professional. You cannot get away with that. A suspension should be coming.
1: And then it was... Vrabel? What's Vrabel's first name?
0: Mike?
1: Mike Vrabel got an unnecessary, unsportsmanlike penalty in his game.
0: Mm.
1: He got a call down from upstairs that the call that they made on the field was not good. So he let the referee know about it in a not-so-nice way. He said, that's an effing terrible call you made back there.
2: All right.
1: And then he got a flag thrown.
2: Oh, my God. In a football game.
1: In a football game. He said, he goes, asked about it afterwards. And he said, the guy is very sensitive. That referee was very sensitive. He never had that before. All right. That's moving the chains.
0: Did
1: that
0: you by chance see Cam Ward after the game, what he did to reporters?
1: No.
0: Well, you know, they have him up at the podium. And let's just say the reporters weren't in the building like they were supposed to be. And somebody on live bike caught him going, they got 3 minutes.
2: Well, I think that's on the PR staff.
0: Of course it is.
2: The reporters were in the locker room, mm-hmm. and usually they tell you, hey, the head coach is coming, or hey, the quarterback is coming. They brought Cam Ward into the media room while the media was still in the locker room. That's on the PR staff. So he was standing around, and nobody was in there, and he was like, they got 3 minutes. So
0: there's the one guy that just wants a hit piece on him every week, that Jared Stillman guy.
1: Mm-hmm.
0: Cam Ward can't breathe without that guy. That guy's whole existence is based on Cam Ward.
1: That's brutal.
2: All right, that is moving the chains. Coming up, Kirby only has one more question he has to answer, and that will be this Saturday. We get to that when we return here in the locker room on the Fan 680 and 93.7 FM.
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27: 1-2 to Ohtani. Sayonara. He swings and misses. Here's the 1-2 pitch. And he gets it by him. Swung on a miss at a curveball. That was his best friend there in the first inning. And a good start by Kerr. Offering on the way. And he goes and misses a curveball. Went lunging for the curveball that was dive bombing at his feet. 1-2 to the plate. Zapped him. Swung on and missed over the top of a curveball. So another two-strikeout inning.

0: Dodgers. Can they keep it? We'll see tomorrow when the lights are on and the turnstiles roll through Truist Park. 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We'll talk to Jeff Rancourt at the top of the hour, get his thoughts on the magic that the pitching gave us, the magic that our manager gave us, and the magic that Michael Harris II continues to give us throughout the postseason. The Bulldogs got a win over the Commodores 38-14. It wasn't as easy as it looked. Jarrett Curtis, quarterback for the Vanderbilt Commodores, not a part of this game due to injury. And Kirby Smart says you don't need every single game to be easy. It was a game that the Dogs needed this week.
1: I think to play well in this conference, you've got to be able to take as many punches as you give. And I thought our guys really responded well today. We really needed this kind of game. Tough, physical, hard fought. Punch, punch back, punch, punch back. Because that's how you play in the SEC. So I was proud of our guys for that. Probably played the most complete game we've played so far in terms of all the way around, and responded well in the second half. I thought Gunner did an outstanding job with execution. Played probably his best game and really a physical game. A lot of respect to Vanderbilt. They had a good game plan and did a nice job shrinking the game, and I have a lot of respect for their program and Clark.
0: Game a little bit closer for a little longer than a lot of people thought. Vanderbilt did fight, but ultimately the Dogs wore him out. So Kirby now 5-0 on to Tuscaloosa for the Big East, 7:30 next week in Alabama in their house. The boogeyman of Kirby Smart.
2: Where
0: Kirby's 2-7. Or is it a new day, John Michaels?
2: Yeah, you held him to negative 2 yards rushing the last time you played. You whooped him in the SEC championship game. So where are you? We'll find out. That is going to be a monster matchup.
0: If it's a shootout, can you win a shootout?
3: Number one and number two scoring offenses, 51.4 for Georgia, 49.6 for Bama.
0: I'm taking the over. I'm already taking the over.
3: 55
2: and a half.
3: That means
2: the under is surely to hit.
3: Exactly. Over under is 55.
0: I'm taking the over without a doubt. I think we're going to get a shootout, and we're going to see if Kirby can win that. We saw that Walt Weiss can manage, and I don't care what happens moving on. Unless there's just something out of left field, if it doesn't work, it's not his fault. I'm not blaming the manager. The manager set this thing up perfectly. There was consternation about not throwing Chris Sale yesterday. The man wanted him to be fully rested before he had to throw it out. And the question was yesterday a must-win game? The answer is no, because you had more games to play, and if you could win it, you would have maybe an advantage. You did win it, and now maybe you do have an advantage, as now you will have a rested Chris Sale and a rested Tyler Mahle for your two home games, and maybe if things go your way, maybe they'll be the last to you have to play this series.
2: Well, the problem was going into the game, people started hearing there was a report that Chris Sale was sore, and that's why he wasn't going to throw. I don't think there was a whole lot of thought of throwing him on short rest to begin with. So the four outs that he got against Philadelphia didn't change whether he pitched last night or not. But when you lose game one and you're in a short series, just five games, realizing game two could be your whole year, and you're going out and you're throwing a guy in Ray Kerr, who was lightning in a bottle against Philadelphia. Dude, it worked. Sometimes players just have to step up, and you had six different pitchers. Although they weren't all perfect, they all came in and did exactly what they needed to do. Ray Kerr and Didier Fuentes were absolute studs yesterday. Robert Suarez came in with huevos.
3: Amazing.
2: He had big giant marbles.
3: Marbles.
2: Two on, no outs. Tie ball game at one, and
0: on
2: he just
0: was
2: throwing 100 mile an hour cheese that they couldn't hit.
0: You catch that if you can. Nope, they couldn't. He gets out of it, and the Braves do two. One in the first, one in the fifth, one in the seventh. So a run in each of the third of the game, and it was enough. And then Didier Fuentes tried to give you four, gives up the solo shot in the ninth. That was it. You had to go get Iglesias. Boom, there you go. One, two, three. He's out of it, and the Braves come back home with a split.
2: Hey, don't forget, you could join the Fan as we bring you the Brent Key Coaches Show and the Good Word. That's going to be live from New Realm Brewery in the Old Fourth Ward this Thursday, Joe, from 6 to 8. Come be part of the excitement here directly from Coach Key as they get ready to face off against ACC rivals in Duke. 3:30 down on the flats. 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
2: 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Braves used six different pitchers, but it was enough as they win 3-2 over the Dodgers yesterday. Michael Harris, 3-for-5 with an RBI, also scores a run. Series tied at one apiece. Game three going to be tomorrow at Truist. Chris Sale and Yamamoto going to be the pitching matchup. Falcons on the road
17: Yamamoto
2: tonight. We got Monday Night Football. Thank you, Buck. That's his name. 8:15 kick in New Orleans, taking on the Saints. Also, the Associated Press poll comes out. Georgia sitting at number two, just behind Texas. We talked to Frenchie. Coming up next here on The Fan, 680 at 93.7.

0: 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Locker rooms on the road. Home team, John Michaels and Brian Finneran, as we are broadcasting live from the Legacy at Lake Lanier Golf Course at the Georgia Zone Golf Challenge, presented to you by the Georgia Zone Foundation, benefiting the Lead Center for Youth. I just saw C.J. Stewart. You always look for the man with the hat. The attitude, he's got the attitude, looking sharp in here, and Georgia Zone doing a great part of helping out people in the community and kids who really, really will benefit from a golf tournament like today.
1: No doubt about it. It's a good turnout. Looks like it's going to be a perfect fall day. High below like 76 or 77 degrees. So should be nice. Should be a nice turnout for everybody.
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0: Now, we have a situation where we got exactly what we wanted. We have the Dodgers exactly where we want them. We took home field advantage. We have our two best pitchers going with the proper amount of rest, and we have found a way to get out of L.A. with a win. Now, what are you going to do with it? Chris Sale and Tyler Malley have been your 1-2 horses. Are they going to be able to put out the fire that you know is going to come? The Dodgers are a proud group. They have a bunch of MVPs, and they have some devastatingly talented hitters. Are you going to be able to do that the next 2 days and send them home like we have in the past? Or is this going to be a situation where, you know, you don't execute, and you don't give your manager what he's looking for, which is you giving your best? This cannot be a Mauricio Dubon and Michael Harris show. Somebody's got to help him.
1: Somebody's got to help him. They have to. They will. You just think you can't go through two entire series and not have your boppers show up at some point, because you're not going to win it. So if you think you're going to win it, they got to show up and show
4: Trey,
1: up now.
4: Ronald, all of them, they need to come up, and they need to come up big.
0: Well, this guy's coming up big, as he always does. It's a time to talk to Jeff Francoeur for the Jeff Francoeur Show.
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0: And joining us, as he does every week via the Allowed Security Systems Newsmaker line, is Jeff Francoeur. We got him, Frenchie. We got him right where we want him. We're going to lock the doors, put some barbed wire and some chains on them, and solder them shut inside Truist Park for the next 2 days, because we needed to go out to L.A. to get the split. We got them, and we needed to get the rest for our pitchers, as Walt Weiss did a maestro of a job making sure that his bullpen games were set up perfectly.
6: I'll tell you what, guys, the best part of that win was watching a little bit of the post-game show last night on Fox. And all those guys, you know, predicted 7-2, 9-3. And then it's like, you know, oh, credit Ray Kerr. I'm like, I don't even know who Ray Kerr is. You know what I'm saying? Like, it was, that was so much fun to watch. And the way they did it, the bullpen man props. You know, we came into here talking about the strength of this team in the bullpen. And now, I mean, you're going on game three, deciding game against Phillies, and pretty much a game with the season on the line yesterday. And the bullpen comes up huge on both. I mean, you cannot say enough.
4: Frenchie, when you saw all the stuff that we probably did about Chris Sale not pitching and the fans going crazy, did you trust in what Walt Weiss was putting out there, that they probably weren't going to throw him anyway, even if he didn't pitch in the end of that Philly series?
6: Well, I don't know if I'm buying that as much. If he didn't come in versus the Phillies, I find it hard to believe he wasn't pitching game two yesterday. But you did what you did, right? You had to get to the next round. And so, you know, you took a chance, man. And I think a little bit of the whole deal is maybe you give them a look that they haven't seen, as far as just, again, mixing and matching. Mm-hmm. not like game one got out of hand and you got overwhelmed and gave up a nine spot, right? Like, you lost 5-3, so it wasn't like a some sort of blowout. But, man, I give a lot of credit to Walt for what he did. The fact that he brought Fuentes back out and back out, like, I love it. Like, Fuentes has been built as a starter down in the minor league. So it's not like he hasn't had bulk innings before. And no offense, with an off day and with Chris Sale pitching on Tuesday, I love it because it's like, you know what? You can go into tomorrow's game and tell Fuentes you deserve a night off. If we need that, you are not pitching. And with Sale, you hope you get 6 or 7. And then you got Suarez, you got Lee, you got Iglesias. So you can give this kid a day off. So I like what Walt did. That was a must-win game. You can't lose the first two and expect to win 3 in a row against the Dodgers. So now you come home, and I've said this, the Braves match up better in 5 games with the Dodgers in 7. Like, we played them at the time that you want. And, you know, I know Yamamoto's going, right, game 3, which he's a stud. We all saw it last year, but if you are Dave Roberts, you get on that plane, you're not as comfortable knowing that you are 1-1 and you got Sale and you got arguably the hottest pitcher, one of the hottest pitchers in baseball, and Tyler Mahle going game 4.
1: Is everybody available after you have a day off, get back here, relax, be at home? Is everybody on the table if we need them?
6: I think so, but I think you'd be very careful with Fuentes, Brian. I think you have to. I mean, okay. Unless maybe you bring him in for 1 or 2 batters, right? Like, if Sale's finishing if he's gone 6 2/3 and you're up 2-1 and runner first and second, like, you want to bring him in to throw to 1 batter and get out of that inning. Mm-hmm. I don't think you can ask too much more of that kid yet. In a perfect world, Sale pitches great and you don't use him and you win and now you're up 2-1. And if Mahle gets you through 5 or 6, I can promise you the last person the Dodgers want to see come out of that pen if they're down 2-1 is Fuentes.
0: Jeffrey and Coors joining us for the Jeffrey and Coors Show via the Loud Security Systems Newsmaker Line. All right, they got to. They have to. They must give it to us. We're going to need something from Ronald Acuna Jr. We're going to need something from Matt Olson. What should their mindset and approach be with 2 big games, with 2 good pitchers going for them these next 2 days?
6: Well, with Ronald, to be honest with you, you get sometimes where you start hearing the noise, right? Like, this guy hasn't done much, whatever, and you start trying to do too much. And a perfect example of that is, you know, Sasaki couldn't find the strike zone to save his life yesterday, and you go out and hack at the first pitch, right? And it's like, man, let the at-bat come to you. And I just think with him, he's trying so hard, you know, to go the other way. And a lot of times when you do that, it doesn't work out well. So, but I mean, I completely agree. Like, we 3-2 against 2 really good teams in the playoffs. And, you know, our 3 of our better hitters really haven't done a whole lot. So, you know, I heard y'all right when I was waiting to come on, and I agree. Like, at some point, and I hope it's these 2 games at home, those guys have to light it up. You can't go a whole postseason, you know, expecting, you know, the pitchers never to make a mistake or to count on Michael Harris and Dubon every time. Like, you just can't do it in this game. So, you know, those 3, hopefully, man, hopefully getting home to Truist Park will wake their bats up.
4: Frenchie, I thought they were, as a group yesterday, really patient, making Blake Snell work, taking the high fastball, not biting on the curveball other than Sean Murphy. Can you take that same approach with Yamamoto, or is he too good in the strike zone to try to be as patient?
6: I think the hard thing with Yamamoto is he has 3 or 4 pitches that can really strike you out. And, you know, I just watched it in my game 1 here in Tampa the other night with Drew Rasmussen. I mean, you know, the Yankees tried to wait him out. Well, they were 0-2 or 1-2. Then they start getting aggressive, and he just eats you alive. So, I mean, it truly should be a very, very low-scoring game. Remember, that matchup happened last time, in August. I did that game that night that Sale went complete game, and, you know, they got some runs off Yamamoto. So you can do it. It's just you're not going to get as many chances usually because he's got four or five pitches to strike you out, where Snell's coming more with a couple pitches that are obviously elite, but you kind of know. So it's going to be tough sledding, man, but I will say this. I tend to think sometimes like righties that are really good, Braves have had some success off in the past with those type matchups. You know, we've struggled against the Blake Snells, the Scoobles lately. Like the lefties have really given us trouble. So, you know, maybe it's not the worst matchup for these guys getting two righties in a row.
0: All right. Well, Weiss set it up. The guys need to go knock it down, and we have some fantastic baseball. It looks like we're set up for tomorrow and Wednesday. We look forward to hopefully some great memories, Frenchie, and hopefully this thing will just snowball into something great.
6: Man, I'll tell you what, I hope it does. And, you know, I got game two tonight down here in Tampa, but I promise you I will have on the side, hopefully, watching the Falcons beat that freaking city down in Louisiana.
0: That's right.
6: That's my goal.
0: You were raised right.
4: Frenchie, the people in Clemson were 95% friendly.
6: I got you. Hey, I will. Hey, John Michaels, you got to give me this, though. Tate Reynolds could end up being very good.
4: Yeah.
6: He's pretty dang good. We are not opportunistic. We're not doing this, but I'm really excited about watching him if we can keep him.
4: I will tell you, that kid took a beating and just kept up and making throws. And Bryant Wesco, he's a handful at receiver if you could figure out how to get him the ball over and over again. But it was fun. I was saying, my son had never been to a huge road game, and he walked in and goes, "My goodness, Dad, they're loud here." I go, "Yeah, that's what happens when you go on campus somewhere else." But it was fun. We had a really nice time up there.
6: Yeah, I know. Just too much. But you know what? Run the table, give me 9-3, and who knows, maybe we backdoor our way in.
0: We'll see. Dabo feels the same way. We look forward to talking to you next week, Frenchie.
6: Thanks, guys.
0: Jeff Rancourt joining us for the Jeff Rancourt Show via the Loud Security Systems Newsmaker Live.
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0: All right, a man goes and sits down at a Red Lobster fan. He orders his meal. He eats his meal, John Michaels.
4: Mm-hmm.
0: He finishes the meal.
4: Okay.
0: The bill comes due. He's got a medical emergency. So he says he's got to call 911 and has to go to the hospital. Seems like something, maybe he had a shellfish.
4: Okay.
0: I don't know.
4: That could happen.
0: Turns out he really didn't have a medical emergency. He didn't want to pay the $63.77 bill.
4: So now you're going to go to the hospital where you're going to have probably like a $5,000 bill.
0: I think the ride's about $10,000 to $12,000on an ambulance.
1: It's in Georgia. Douglasville.
4: West side.
1: So, whatever that's worth.
0: Jack, what does that mean?
1: What does that mean? I mean, why does that have to be in Georgia? It's like everything bad happens in Florida. Now we want to add to this thing. I could live here. I don't want these.
4: Well, it's because a lot of Floridians move up here. Blame them.
1: Exactly. So, Abdul Rashid has had some issues.
4: $66 and you,
2: well, isn't he Muslim?
4: I don't know.
1: He might be, Buck.
0: If you don't have it,
4: right, don't go.
0: Just tell him, I'll wash dishes.
4: I don't even think that works
0: anymore. I'll work it all. You can't do that anymore?
4: I'm not sure.
0: All right, then you got to go to jail. Yeah, that's what you got to do. Don't go sit down if you can't.
4: How about just don't go out?
1: Note to yourself, that's not how you do it. Okay, obviously the...
4: I get it. The all-you-can-eat shrimp at Red Lobster is really good. The lobster is really good there. The crab legs, the cheddar biscuits.
1: Club Red. Club Red.
0: People did a good job of trying to prepare a meal for you and have a good experience for you. You took advantage of it. Johnny Manziel is snitching. He said when he was a quarterback and he was in college, they had rules.
4: Okay.
0: Go to a hotel, either at home or on the road. They tell you got to be locked in and you can't leave.
4: Sure.
0: Not only did he not do that, he said that he and another teammate used to do other things.
3: He would stay at the team hotel on Saturday nights into Sunday morning. I would set an alarm if we had a game day at like noon or whatever it was. I would set an alarm at like 5 a.m. I would leave the team hotel at 5 a.m. Me and JG would walk from downtown Cleveland hotel we were at to my building. We would go to my building. We would turn FIFA on, and we would rip the fucking bong all morning and smoke a blunt. And he would go play some snaps, or he would be suspended and wouldn't be playing. And I was the backup. And I ain't never touched the field one time after doing that.
0: JG is Josh Gordon. He just missed out another man.
4: And Josh Gordon obviously had his own problems with weed because he got suspended a lot.
0: Yeah.
4: You're literally saying that you left the team, the team hotel at 5 a.m. to go smoke and play FIFA on the PlayStation.
0: Well, game day is fifth. It's unacceptable.
1: But totally unacceptable. He's a bad teammate, and he's a terrible, terrible, terrible person. That's ridiculous. I mean, how immature do you have to be that you're going to go home, smoke a bunch of weed, and play video games? Just immature.
4: I mean, you've seen,
1: punk.
4: You saw the Johnny Manziel documentary.
1: Yeah.
4: Does any of that surprise you?
1: I don't know. I don't like hearing it. It does surprise me. Yeah.
0: Well, keep it to yourself and tell your story. Don't put another guy in it.
4: Yeah, why you throw Josh Gordon in there?
0: He's
4: caught astray for no reason.
1: He had his own problems anyway.
0: And that's going OTP. Coming up, could the Falcons already be in the driver's seat for tonight's Monday night affair? We talk to Matt Moscona next. Here in the locker room on the Fan 680 and 93.7 FM.
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9: 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How did this all happen?
10: Well, I'm a loyal 680 The Fan listener for a long time. When we moved to Kansas City, I never stopped. So I was checking out the app, and I heard Tom's commercial on the radio and wanted to come down and give him a shot, see if they can give me a deal on a truck, and they did.
9: Can you tell the folks Kansas City here, doesn't matter how easy the process is?
10: Absolutely. Noah called him up, told him what we were looking for. 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So they made it all happen from the comfort of my home in Kansas City. 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
4: Well, the series is tied at one, coming back to Atlanta. Good morning. I'm John Michaels. The Braves tied up the National League Division Series.

0: Good morning. I'm John Michaels. The Braves tied up the National League Division Series with the Dodgers at one game apiece. They win 3-2 yesterday. Dodgers hit a couple of solo home runs, but that was it against six Braves relievers. Ray Kerr started it. Rossell Iglesias closed it out. Series tied at one. Game three tomorrow here at Truist Park. Chris Sale and Yamamoto going to be the pitching matchup. Falcons have Monday Night Football tonight. A chance to tie for first place if they can knock off the New Orleans Saints. 8:15 kick. Elsewhere in the division yesterday, Panthers win on Sunday Night Football against Detroit. 32-26. Green Bay takes out Tampa. They're now winless down there. 17-14 in the dogs right now. Number two in the AP poll as they get ready to travel to Alabama coming up this week. We talk to Matt Moscona from Louisiana next here on the Fan.
1: 1-1. Popped up on the infield. Riley across into foul ground. Austin has it, and the Braves win. They level the series, and they got bloody for this one. I mean, they got into the trenches here in L.A., and they are the ones across the finish line to even this series.

0: pitches. 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This is The Locker Room, home team John Michaels and Brian Finneran, broadcasting live from the Legacy at Lake Lanier Golf Club for the Georgia's Own Golf Challenge presented by the Georgia's Own Foundation, which benefits the Lead Center for Youth. Just saw a couple of players who grew up in the Lead family. They all have graduated out. They have gone to college, and they have become coaches, and they have come back here to show what happens when you invest a little time and a little bit of love into a community.
1: Yeah, that's what you want. It's a great event. People on the YouTube channel are like, man, the lady behind y'all is selling a lot of shoes. The shoes are actually free.
2: It's one of those tournaments you let them know your shoe size and which one you'd like before you show up, and they have it ready for you. Usually, that's how my experience when I've done it before. Maybe I should have accepted the invitation to play in this thing.
1: And then other people are saying the jobbers out here need to respect the camera because they keep walking in between the camera shot. Well, we're kind of situated in between like the entrance and getting the shoes and everything else.
0: Gorman has arrived.
1: He has, which means get the pencils and the erasers ready.
0: Okay.
2: He already came in. Exactly.
0: He shot a 56 on the way in.
2: Get him up, yeah.
0: I'm telling you, drone golf is the way we need to go. We'll get a chance to talk to Matt Moscona, host of After Further Review. He's with 104.5 ESPN in Baton Rouge. We're going to talk to him a little bit later, get some college football, and see what's going on with those low-down, dirty Saints for Monday Night Football as well.
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1: Can I tell you, this is like, we half joke, we're like, oh, we're going to be really tired this week, but this is one of the great weekends in sports here in Atlanta. Talk about late baseball, and now you got Monday Night Football. Can't wait.
0: Well, we can't wait to talk to this guy, and we love talking to him. Matt Moscona, host of After Further Review, 104.5 ESPN. Baton Rouge joins us here in the locker room on The Fan. Matt, thank you so much for your time this morning here in the locker room.
3: Hey, guys. Good morning. Snag me a pair of shoes. I'm 13.
0: All right. There you go. You playing for the Saints tonight? A whole bunch of Saints are banged up and hurt for this Monday night affair.
3: Oh, man. I look, so much of this, so much of the storyline tonight is going to be the anniversary of the Dome coming, which was obviously such a special, just such a special event to be at. But they are going to play a football game, and this is a Saints team that has been snake-bitten with injuries since quite literally, guys, the first day of training camp when Brian Brzee went down with a torn ACL, and it has not relented. They're going to be without their starting left tackle, Kelvin Banks. We know that, obviously, Cade Nellis, who you all know well, is not going to play in this game. Their other starting linebacker, Pete Werner, is questionable. This is a banged-up football team right now, Carl Granderson. This is a banged-up football team, and especially defensively, that's an unenviable task considering what Atlanta looked like with Michael Penix against Green Bay, you know, last Thursday, and now coming off that sort of the mini bye when you go Thursday to Monday. The emotion is going to heavily favor the Saints. The matchups, I'm not so sure.
1: Watching the Saints from afar,

0: but up close because we obviously pay attention to the division. They've been great in second halves of games where it feels like the offense have clicked and they've really rolled back and came back in some different opportunities. How have they not gotten off to better starts with all the firepower they have with Tyler Shough?
1: Yeah. And it's not even just this year. I mean, that stems from last year. I mean, they didn't finish the first quarter leading a game last year, which is stunning to think. Now, they did it last week against the Raiders, and then they collapsed late. So they turned the ball over four times in the fourth quarter. They led by double digits at home in the second half against the Raiders, turned the ball over on four straight possessions. And guys, that was rooted in not having their starting left tackle, Kelvin Banks. Haseem Richards, just he held up for three quarters, and by the fourth quarter, the Raiders' pass rush got to Shough, and they just created a lot of problems. The fast starts, though, to answer the question, that's something that this team has been very intentional about because it has been a problem now for more than a year. It's just getting off to a slow start and then needing to just slam the pedal down in the second half to try to play catch-up. That's obviously not what you want to do, but nobody really seems to have a great answer for it. A big part of it is obviously finishing drives and protecting the football. Season opener, if you remember watching the game against Detroit, there was a sequence where the Saints turned the ball over on three straight possessions. And those are the types of things that have gotten this team into early holes that they've been able to dig out of a lot of times. But it's just, you end up doing so much heavy lifting, digging yourself out of holes, that sometimes you spend all of the energy getting yourself back to even that you struggle sometimes to finish games as well. And thanks for what happened for the Saints last week.
2: Matt Moscona, host of After Further Review from 104.5 ESPN in Baton Rouge, also Locked On LSU, joining us here in the locker room. Travis Etienne is banged up. How do the Saints run the ball? I think that was the death knell for the Green Bay Packers. They absolutely had zero run game to help out their quarterback and their bad offensive line.
1: Look, the Saints were one of the worst rushing offenses in the NFL last year. I believe they finished 28th in the league in rushing a season ago. And so they were very intentional this offseason to try to fix that. They signed Travis Etienne. They went and got David Edwards from Buffalo, one of the top free agent guards in free agency. It was something that they very intentionally focused on this offseason. Well, now you look at it, Etienne's hurt with the hamstring injury. He won't play tonight. A guy that they had drafted a year ago out of Kansas, Devin Neal, battled injuries. They cut him. He's now with Minnesota. So, guys, tonight, when you look at the running back situation for New Orleans, it's an aging Alvin Kamara who, if you've watched him through the early part of the season, looks like an aging Alvin Kamara. I mean, still the same guy with the dreads and the 41. He's not the same player. I mean, he averaged less than 3 yards a carry last time out.
3: Oof.
1: And then you got Kendre Miller was a third-round pick out of TCU, and he's the one that does look the part, but he struggled to hold on to the football, and he struggled with injuries throughout his career. So when he's gotten opportunities, he'll flash. Can he do it consistently? Because after that, you're talking about C.J. Donaldson, who really has only been a fullback in this offense. You all know Zamir White, who is on the practice squad. He could be elevated for the game. We'll see. But it's, again, like where we started, it's one of those things where the matchups tonight may be rough for New Orleans.
3: Let's flip it over to some SEC football, and maybe you could tell us what we learned about. A lot of times you learn more in a loss than you do in a win. Mississippi State gets their head beaten by Alabama, and Missouri puts it on Florida. What happened with those two teams, Florida and Mississippi State, and their losses?
1: Well, Mississippi State turned the ball over quickly on their first two possessions. The moment was too big for them. Kamario Taylor, just if you're watching the opening possession, just flat, he pumped and just dropped the football. Bama recovers, they score, next possession, pick six, it's 14-0. The moment was too big for Mississippi State. Kamario Taylor's a fine young player. I think Jeff Lebby's a good coach, and they'll start moving that thing in the right direction. That was a moment that was too big. Florida, I think part of rebuilding a program is learning how to deal with success. That's a very real thing. Florida went down, and the shoe was on the other foot. Ole Miss had the big emotional win over LSU, had to go on the road to take on Florida. That was a bad matchup for Ole Miss because Florida's ability to run. Florida gets the big win, now had to go on the road against a Missouri team that it had lost the week before at Mississippi State. And they were just unable to tackle defensively. It was the Missouri running game that took control of that football game. So I think John Summerall is a great coach. I think he'll do well at Florida. But that was one of those moments where not only do you have to learn how to battle adversity, you got to learn how to deal with success as well. Like there's nobody in the history of the sport that did it better than Nick Saban. obviously, you all have watched what Kirby's done over the last decade. But it's not an easy thing to do, managing success. I think Florida certainly learned that the hard way.
0: Lane Kiffin and LSU, obviously after the emotional loss to Ole Miss, have righted the ship, beat Texas A&M really badly, blow out McNeese. Now all of a sudden you get a stretch of Kentucky, Mississippi State, Auburn, and Alabama. Do you feel that team has kind of found their footing now that all the outside noise has subsided a little bit?
1: It's a great point. Getting past the Ole Miss game was huge. September was such a fever pitch of conversation around the LSU program with Lane's debut and then obviously the Clemson opener in week three at Ole Miss. All of the focus nationally has moved off of LSU, and it probably does allow them to get into a little bit of a groove. Now, something that's very important for this team is they got to get healthy. I mean, Sam Leavitt is battling a hamstring injury. You know, Tre'Davious Green, their fantastic tight end, is battling a knee injury. He probably won't be back until November. They lost their captain and starting linebacker Whit Weeks to a broken leg. He probably won't be back until November. So the key for LSU at this point in the season, and you just rattled off Kentucky, Mississippi State, Auburn, all three who looked awful this weekend, by the way. I know Kentucky won in overtime against a bad South Carolina team, but those three teams look bad. So this is a winnable stretch for LSU, but they've got to get to November without stepping on a booby trap somewhere. You know, these three games, they're going to be heavily, they're a 10-point favorite at Kentucky this week. If they can get through these three games unscathed and you get to November with all your goals in line, you start to get some of those star players back, and then you have this gauntlet where you go Bama, Texas, at Tennessee, and then you finish at Arkansas. With all your goals in, you know, in line, if you can go 3-1 in that stretch. But the key is get healthy and avoid the booby trap here in October.
2: Great, as always. 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
2: 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Coming up, a big Braves weekend, a big week for the Dogs, and a big night for the Falcons. 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
0: Well, the Braves tied the series at one. Good morning. I'm John Michaels. Braves with a huge win yesterday in La La Land as they knock off the Dodgers 3-2. Atlanta had to use six different pitchers. Ray Kerr, that story continues as he goes 2 2/3 shutout innings. Michael Harris, 3-for-5 with an RBI and also scored a run after a two-out triple. Series tied at one tomorrow. Game number three right here in the A. Chris Sale getting the ball. Falcons on the road tonight. They play the hated Saints. 8:15. Team kick, first place in the NFC South on the line. That's because Carolina did win yesterday, 32-26 over Detroit. But you had Green Bay knocking off Tampa, 17-14. AP poll is out. It's Texas, Georgia, Notre Dame, Miami, and Ohio State. We're your home of the Atlanta Braves. 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

0: 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They have raised more than $20 million providing breast cancer support services to women here in Atlanta. We had the two-day walk over the weekend. A lot of folks came out, had a great time, but you can still donate as the Dudes for Boobs campaign still continues throughout the month. 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It's up to the Falcons. We could have a straight ATL weekend. The Atlanta Braves took care of their business. You understand? They got the split that they needed to get back home to take home field advantage. The Georgia Bulldogs handled their business against Vanderbilt. Wasn't easy at first. They got things taken care of, and then they moved forward. The Atlanta Dream, they got the dub as they beat the New York Liberty 92-82.
1: Nice.
0: They're trying to get to the WNBA Finals.
1: That's
0: spin
1: amazing.
0: And see if they can take out Asia Wilson, because those guys are probably going. Those ladies are probably going. So we need to get that. So it's up to the Falcons tonight to get the dub, and we can go straight ATL. 404-231-1680. How are you feeling about the Braves, especially after Walt Weiss did a very, very masterful job of putting together two bullpen games and getting a split to come back home?
2: I feel awesome. I mean, we did exactly what we were supposed to do. I don't want to say exactly what we were supposed to do, but you pulled a rabbit out of your hat. You threw a bullpen game and took out Blake Snell, a two-time Cy Young Award winner. You played small ball. You scored on a wild pitch. I mean, you did things that...
1: An infield hit. Ronald stealing second, then Olson walking, and then was there another walk that got him to third?
2: Yep. And then you have Mauricio Dubon on an infield hit where he beats it out.
1: Yep.
2: And you score. That's a two-out infield hit, by the way. You know, you did things that you were supposed to. You held them to two solo home runs, and everybody else did their job. So I felt great. We're on limited sleep here, but I'm okay with that. You win, I can sleep 2 hours. I'll be like Domino. I don't need to sleep.
0: Kelton, you've been holding. Thank you for calling us here in the locker room.
3: Hey, thank you guys for taking my call. You know, I'm a big fan, man, to hold for 3 hours, but it's worth it. You guys are my favorite show. So, you know, I wanted to talk real quick about, the Braves and the Dodgers. If the Dodgers win the World Series, do you think that would have an impact on the way MLB looks at the salary cap, considering this will be their third in a row, and we know they spend money? And then secondly, I would boo Freddie Freeman, because guess what? If Freddie Freeman hits a three-run homer to beat the Braves, he's going to be elated in that. So I would boo.
1: That's true.
3: We probably booed Dion when he came back home. You guys remember Dion walked around the dome and said, "This is my house," after beating us, and kind of put it in our face. So, you know, I was pissed with Dion for a minute for that. But and then third, glad to hear you guys mention the Dream, man. We got a shout out to the Dream. They're doing some amazing, amazing things. They are one series away from being in the finals, especially considering the fact that we hate New York basketball. They have an opportunity to slap the New York back in the face after what they did to us. So we got to get in their butts about, get on them about that. And then lastly, Georgia State University is 4-1 after a horrible season. They wear Atlanta on their jerseys, man. We got to push that envelope. If you saw the crowd at that game, and I know it was some rain, but it was horrible. So we got to uplift Georgia State, man, to try to get them some support because they're doing their thing down here. So that's all I wanted to talk about.
1: Very nice.
0: Great call there, Kelton. Let me call 404-231-1680. He went through the gamut. He went through the Braves, went through the Dream, went through Georgia State.
2: I did see Angel Reese
0: with Freddie Freeman
2: walking in the game.
4: All right, well, very good.
2: Yes, please.
1: Thank you very much. I actually dropped Cullen off at the Georgia State Old Dominion game.
0: Okay.
1: In the parking lot. He was visiting with his old lady friend, Josie. And she's in a sorority down there at Georgia State.
2: Okay.
1: So they had a bunch of tents set up, and he went tailgating with them for a while. And somebody brought a giant boa constrictor.
0: Okay.
1: And the only picture he sent from the tailgate, he didn't go to the game.
2: Rattlesnake.
1: He had a giant snake wrapped around his neck. I'll show you a picture here in a minute. You'll get
2: rattlesnake,
1: a
2: right? Well, not a rattlesnake, Joe. Just
0: we'll ask if
2: rattlesnake would be dangerous. That's just my take.
0: And DeLeo will do as we get to our crossover brought to you by ALMCars.com. 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
2: Look at them. I just bought my electric car from ALM.
0: Well, you got a situation where Walt Weiss pushed all the buttons. He had two bullpen games. He managed them both wonderfully, and the team executed enough to get home with the split. That's all you can ask for. Now you got to take care of home field.
4: Well, obviously, now you have your top two guns going as well. The flip side is Yoshi Yamamoto. I don't know what you guys had a chance to look at this morning. Have you seen his history at Truist Park? 0.55 ERA across three starts. So you've got
1: that's
4: two teams.
1: Good.
4: So, Domino, I think you can agree on this. You're the pre and Braves guy here.
1: Yeah.
4: Atlanta Braves today, all that stuff. You've got two teams in a similar situation. They're going to need a lot out of their starters tomorrow night because they used up their bullpen big time last night.
5: You can say that, and there's a longer leash for both of those guys because, again, I'd rather have you than probably guys that I would bring out of the bullpen quickly. I just don't know how much Yamamoto on the road is 8-3 with a 1.77 besides pitching well across the street specifically against his team. So it was the right move by Dave Roberts. He just ends up with a split, and if he loses the series, he's got to talk about Yamamoto only got one start. That was the same stuff that was going to happen with Chris Sale, but when you're down 0-1, it's a different narrative because it came in hot and heavy yesterday before the game was even played. I don't want to scold anybody, but every once in a while, it is okay to just watch a game play. Let's just see what happens. Because the doom and gloom that happened with what you knew was a plan on Saturday, Chris Sale was not starting yesterday. He just wasn't. When you saw them not go to leverage, they knew that Chris Sale giving you four innings was not good enough. They don't want to go on regular rest because they didn't do it all year. They wanted him to pitch Tuesday. You had to find a way to win it. So if you believe it was a punt, you had a Matt Olson at bat in a 2-1 game. That's not a punt game. You had Austin Riley up at the plate in the ninth inning, tying run at the plate.
4: The problem
5: That's
4: was
5: not
4: the
5: a
4: pitching
5: punt game.
4: That
5: of course
4: used.
5: It was.
4: That was the issue that I had. But you know what? They gambled, and it paid off yesterday.
5: You were in a 2-1 game with Matt Olson, 94 pitches in to Tarek Skubal, literally with two guys on. So it wasn't a punt game. You didn't win it.
0: No, I agree with you. That first game against Skubal, look, he's one of the best in the business. He was brought in for that, but you had two hits going into the ninth inning. And two of your hits came in the ninth inning. So you didn't hit yesterday. At least you got some activity from Michael Harris the second. He was able to get himself a triple. We got a little love on a wild pitch, so you generated and manufactured some runs. You're going to need to have Matt Olson and Ronald Acuna Jr. help out the pitching the next 2 days, period.
4: Yeah, and if you don't, then you're going to face the same situation that you faced in game two yesterday. You need to hit the baseball. Bases loaded, as you guys talked about, twice, and only scoring one run with those bases loaded.
1: Yeah.
4: You know, 9 times out of 10, that's going to backfire against a team like the Dodgers.
5: It was a weird weekend. The Dodgers' 5 runs were the most scored by anybody over the weekend. One-run games all over the place as well, and they were 4-3, 3-2, 1-0. You know, there were 2 shutouts this weekend.
0: 3-0.
5: It was really sort of an interesting weekend where the offense went on hold where it looked like everybody playing baseball.
2: Well, we obviously got a big game coming up tonight, Falcons Saints, the anniversary of the Katrina game. How do you guys see that one playing out? Because I think the Falcons got to be able to weather that first 10 minutes if they really want a chance to win this one.
4: Yeah, you don't want to botch it early in this game. Can they find a rhythm offensively and do enough defensively to keep a guy like Tyler Shuck in check? We shall see, but I agree. Try to ride that wave early on, or at least get through that wave that the Saints are going to ride.

0: 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Want to say thanks to Matt Lear, to the Road Dog, and to Chris Thames. 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
4: Alabama's a problem. After Saturday's 56-23 win over Mississippi State, it's clear. For any team, a coach, your fan base, for any of us with ideas on a national championship, Alabama and Keelan Russell are a problem. In addition to Russell, a legit top three Heisman candidate at quarterback, Alabama also has two vital facets of the team that were on the needs improvement list and seemingly are no longer. The Bama running game may have found its legs, and with a different freshman than anyone was expecting, Saturday in Starkville, Trayshawn Brown, three-star from the 26th class, made a huge statement to start the second half, ending with Brown's second score of the day. He's a juke machine and has taken over the job. And the Bama pass rush that needed to emerge, another true freshman, Xavier Griffin, has done just that. He and sophomore London Simmons have changed that eval completely. And keep in mind, Keelan Russell is starting after last year's quarterback was taken as the 13th overall pick in the NFL draft, and he's a serious upgrade. So, yeah, Bama's a problem.
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15: 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What was your favorite part of last night's Braves victory? A simple question that may have a complicated answer. You can watch us on the YouTube channel and make some live commentary as well as Facebook and Instagram. So here we are. Walt Weiss said it before game two, Chris, last night. I'm just going to sit back and watch and see what happens. And he watched and saw a lot of very unique things happen last night, including 19 outs from a former 7-Eleven worker, as somebody posted on Twitter, and a 21-year-old rookie to beat a billion-dollar payroll in the Dodgers. I know that you were on during Atlanta Braves Today this morning. You talked about the disparity between the starters of the first two games of this series for the Braves, salary-wise, versus what the Dodgers were trotting out there.
16: It was $60 million versus $1.6 million. And my $1.6 million, not one guy, two guys, faced a $235 million, just the guys that they were facing. I didn't go to anybody else. $235 million worth of bats. And that's what your $1.6 million faced. You know what you got? You got four less innings, but you gave up no runs. Their starters gave up two.
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16: 13 pitchers used in this game yesterday, and the math almost didn't math. pregame yesterday morning. We did something really early for Braves Vision. And it was when I saw what happened on Saturday, it was only one of two things. It was Chris Sale's only going to be able to give you four, so I needed my bullpen. Or Chris Sale wasn't going to start, and I was going to try to shove my bullpen. All of the leverage guys at the Dodgers yesterday. And it worked. Now, was it close? Yeah. Can I give you my favorite moment of the game?
17: I insist that you do now that you brought it up.
16: Saturday, the moment of the moment of the game was Skubal Matt Olson. His last pitch, 94th pitch, 99 miles an hour, gets Matt Olson to fly out with first and second in a 2-1 game. That's the at-bat. That's the moment of that game. Yesterday, Dylan Lee comes into a game, and he's got traffic. What is Dylan Lee? High leverage lefty situation against Max Muncy. Do you want to know what it was? Five sliders in a row. 0-2, spits on three sliders, 96-mile-an-hour fastball gets him out.
17: Was losing his mind saying, you have to throw that fastball eventually.
16: This is what we talked about last week in the day that it didn't work against Schwarber and Harper. If you see the slide, he spit. He was down 0-2. Down 0-2, and he's a home run hitter. That's what he does. He's 18th in the postseason. He spit on three. You came back, whether it was you, the catcher, divine intervention. It was time. He had seen enough of those things to get him out on a 96-mile-an-hour four-seamer was the moment of the game.
17: And Michael Harris had three hits last night, had the RBI double, and also had that triple and then scored on a wild pitch. Had three hits in the game. Now, think about this. He had three-hit games during the regular season. He's got two in five postseason games. So baseball, Chris, and the postseason, what happens a lot of times during the regular season, we've said it a billion times, has no bearing on what happens sometimes in the postseason.
16: That's baseball. Your best hitter in every way, shape, and form also had the worst day at the plate maybe for any Brave so far in the postseason. That day where he grounded into two double plays. He had a man on third earlier. Will Smith's got to stop that ball from getting by him. I don't for the life of me understand.
17: I don't know if they were crossed up. By the way, 18 games of three hits. I said that wrong. And two and five games for Michael Harris. Was he crossed up on that play? I'm not really sure what happened, but you're right. A guy like Will Smith normally catches that ball. And again, Smoltz was on it saying this is why the triple is so important. He didn't cruise in the second base. He said it before it happened. Now, a lot of different things, including a wild pitch, are in play. Well, lo and behold, that run scores.
16: Yeah. And the other part about this, you know, there's... I'm a believer that, believing, over 100 years, there's only four storylines in a postseason. It's heroes, goats, redemption, and who the hell is that guy? That's it. There's nothing else. You fall into a category. You can have mundane games. You can have games where you just go, oh, that sort of was a game. Heroes, goats, redemption. See Kyle Tucker on Saturday, right? Austin Riley with his home run. Or who the hell is that guy? See Ray Kerr, and baseball's littered with him. It's just that he's ours right now. And the story, because it's Kurt Warner-like, as this thing goes along... here's what I want. I don't want anybody to wake up Ray Kerr. The idea that you gave him the ball lets me know that we thought about him personality-wise. He's also, and I joked about it on our text chain, he's the 51-year-old guy down on day four in fantasy camp where you go, he'll throw. Ray will throw. Yeah, Ray will throw. You think Ray Kerr is afraid of this?
17: He's Greg Harris.
16: He told you why. He's the guy, I'm telling you, that last day of fantasy camp when there's literally one guy to pitch. There's one guy to pitch. It's the old guy who just says, here, I'm just going to throw it up there. Let's see what happens. That's right, Kirk.
17: And here's Michael Harris. I don't know if you believe in momentum or not, but here's Michael Harris talking about the M word.
18: Yeah, I think it means a lot to obviously overcome what happened yesterday, not winning the game, and then taking momentum, going back to Atlanta and potentially handing the ball off to either Malley or Sale. So, yeah, I think it gives a lot of confidence and motivation to come back with some momentum.
16: Okay, here's why I don't believe it. Why didn't the Dodgers win yesterday? Like, they were facing Ray Kerr. Momentum is your next day starting pitcher. No, it's just another baseball game, which is why I found myself getting irritated during the day. I didn't know if this was going to work. This could have blown up in their face.
17: I was listening to you on 680 Game Day prior to the Ford Leadoff Show, and I heard you scolding everybody out there, saying, listen, and when I say scolding, the people that said it was not going to work, we don't know that. Let it play itself out.
16: Yeah. I mean, again, I can tell you, not starting Chris Sale, this is what could happen. No doubt about it. I believe they wanted him on Tuesday. I believe they wanted extended rest, not normal rest. And if you want to go back to why the hell did Chris Sale pitch the ninth inning the other day, Walt Weiss will go to the grave saying a 4-run lead is a save opportunity. He had a guy fired up after the Harper at bat. The only thing, again, if you told me that Chris Sale could have given you four innings yesterday, I'm not pitching him. I need him at full or better, and now you got it because you won the baseball game because of Robert Suarez. He comes in smoking. right? Dylan Lee was the savior until he made Robert Suarez a hero.
17: So he,
16: because he couldn't get out of the next one.
17: Yeah, he leaves Dylan Lee with runners on first and second to open the fifth and nobody out. And then he comes in and just starts, after warming up a little bit, throwing gas, retiring the side on 15 pitches. His last eight pitches, Chris, over 100 miles an hour. This is what got you here, and this is what you need to do. Cut it loose.
16: Yeah, the difference was Didier Fuentes, who, again, I'm glad we hit on this months ago. He's the most important arm out
17: there. Chris Sale, remember when he was in studio with us, I posted it on social media. It was on Instagram. What he said about Didier Fuentes, he is the secret weapon, yeah. And he was prophetic, and that was back on June the 5th.
16: Yeah, and it was, we were talking about, what can I do with him? I don't know. He's moldable clay. Let's see what happens. They almost, are you playing a Walt Weiss cut?
17: Yes, I am.
16: Okay.
17: Talking about Fuentes.
16: Yeah, because I just want you to hear that yesterday was literally about math, and that's what I was sort of, I wasn't scolded, but I'm working with some, you know, you're sitting in a room, and then you've been hearing it all day, and I was here all day. I'm watching the other game. I'm watching Mason Miller throw 40 pitches and lose, the greatest closer that we've seen in years.
17: I think you were scolding because you were frustrated with people saying this game was over already before it started.
16: I just didn't really understand the mentality. I said, can you figure out the math? I need Ray Kerr. If he goes one, nope, not enough. He's going to have to go two. It's Grant Holmes who throws a little bit of muck into the whole thing because he doesn't go long enough, which is why this cut, they needed to get to 27 outs. And they almost didn't get there, except for Didier Fuentes.
17: And here is Walt Weiss talking about what Didier Fuentes brought to the team.
18: Well, it wasn't a plan, believe me. You know, when I went to him in the sixth, I was thinking I got to get the last four innings between him and Iglesias. Be honest with you, I thought it'd probably be most likely 2-2. Didi was throwing the ball so well, I didn't want to mess with that. You know, after his third inning, I kind of looked at our pitching coach, and I'm like, go see how he feels. You know, if he feels good enough, I'm going to send him back out. And I just didn't want to mess with a good thing. He was throwing the ball really well. Like I said, I just didn't want to mess with a good thing. And I was going to give him one base runner. It was hitter to hitter in the ninth. He happened to get two quick outs. But I was going to Iglesias, the first hitter that got on.
17: So Muncy hits the home run. Iglesias comes in and gets the one out save.
16: Yep. Wasn't the way you drew it up. But Grant Holmes not going long enough. All of a sudden, out of necessity. Believe me, if Didier Fuentes got into trouble during that third inning, not getting through the third inning, you were going to see Iglesias. Would that have been good? I don't know. The fact that he only had to get one out was absolutely incredible for everything that you're going to look to do on Tuesday.
17: Well, John Smoltz said it on Saturday. You can have scripted moments. You can say, I'm going to use this guy at the start of this inning. And then a guy like Victor Medeiros throws a wrench into that, like Grant Holmes threw a wrench into it yesterday. And then you need to adapt and adjust. Mm-hmm. And adapting and adjusting meant that Didier Fuentes had to do what he did last night.
16: Yeah. Now, day off today. Can he come back after that? My guess is no.
17: I wouldn't use him tomorrow.
16: So you have him Wednesday. But you're also hoping that Chris Sale, fully rested, is a 6 or 7-inning guy. And remember this. This was the mismatch of the century. Four Cy Youngs going against a guy who worked at a movie theater. I'm a little tired of the 7-Eleven thing. I'm going to go movie theater today.
17: Well, he did do both, but...
16: You know, but I've heard the 7-Eleven enough. The movie theater, sweeping popcorn, is more interesting to me right now. And then Dylan Dodd, who you go, wait, what? Huh? What? We're going to have three openers in a row. Yeah, you had three openers in a row. And you broke an 0-for-7 on the road. You hadn't won a road game since you clinched in 2021 in Houston. The Dodgers are 29-11 during their run at home. And next thing you know, you go, well, this is the craziest mismatch ever.
17: Do you realize?
16: And Derek Skubal only went six.
17: In the 100-plus degree heat, he had finally ran out of gas to a certain extent. He was still great in the end. But Ray Kerr did something that I guess never happened in Major League history. 2 2/3, two hits, no earned runs, one walk, and four strikeouts.
0: What?
16: So it's a pitcher Gami?
17: Yes.
16: Okay. Oh, and by the way, did you know he worked in a movie theater?
17: I heard that, yeah.
16: Yeah, okay. So that's even... I think
17: did you hear he pitched in Alaska? I heard that, too.
16: No, I think one other guy did actually have that, but he had a normal. I got drafted in the third round.
17: He didn't stop shelves.
16: I went to the minor leagues. Yeah. I never quit baseball. I never had to be told that maybe going to Alaska could actually save your career. So I think it happened twice, but it's not really the same thing.
17: Well, and I think this is why he's pitching so well, as once again, Ray Kerr was asked about the so-called pressure in the playoffs.
19: I didn't really have much pressure on me. I mean, my family, my wife's in town, and my baby, so I was just mostly hanging out with them, swimming, going out to eat, and getting breakfast in the morning. And then when I got to the field, I developed my process in my head, the same one I did last time, just an hour before the game, stretch, and get out there around 6:40, only throw for like 5-6 minutes. So, just did the same thing.
17: Yeah, so essentially, Chris, it was a vacation. A little baseball got in the way of family time.
16: Yeah, it was paid vacation. I'm assuming they don't really give you a per diem. He might have had a sport for breakfast, but I would say after what he did, I'd say, give me the bill. Let me pay that. Let me take care of that, 20, 40, 60, 80. If I'm Hefner, I actually take care of the whole breakfast bill for the Kerr family on Sunday morning. I also like what he said. There is this mentality that you and I had before the show. I'm going to throw for 5 or 6 minutes. I'm not leaving anything out there. I got to go pitch over there.
17: You've said it for 30 years. Save it for the air. Don't have conversations prior to the show.
16: By the way, I'll bet you Ray Kerr actually went for less than 5 minutes. He probably stretched out. He probably had to do all his work in between. But my guess is he did not want to leave anything out there. He needed to bring it to the mound.
17: So the Hawaiian shirt, was that the theme yesterday? I saw a lot of Hawaiian shirts after the game.
16: Yeah, sure. Please.
17: Michael Harris had one on.
16: Right.
17: Ray Kerr had one on.
16: Great. Team bonding.
17: Fuentes did not have one on. He just had your standard blue t-shirt on. Yeah. He does out of uniform. He's a big guy, but if you just see his face out of uniform, he looks like he's 16 years old, mm-hmm. not 21.
16: Well, I'll tell you what you're saying, but you won't say it. He looks like he's got baby fat.
17: Mm-hmm. Yeah, they got to be careful face. With him, mm-hmm. big picture, yeah. you know, to your point.
16: Uh-huh.
17: But last night, he did whatever he wanted to do. That called third strike on Freddie Freeman, and kudos to Drake Baldwin for challenging that.
16: Yep.
17: There is literally nothing you can do with a pitch like that. Nothing. You're dead in the water, Freddie Freeman or anybody else.
16: You understand, I watched in this studio, the aforementioned Mason Miller as the Brewers win. Jackson Churio is not even, what is he? Is he 23? He might not even be 23.
17: He's not he's, human.
16: He's, break, he's breaking he's all not. These records for guys his age. 5 home runs. He's got the Brewers. By the way, do you know whose home run record? In the postseason, he beat. This is like the million-dollar question. I can go in a bar and I can offer $1 million, and I give you one answer, and you're not going to get it. Then I'm going to go like Pat McAfee. I'll give you another try. Give him another try. Okay, I'll give you another try. Orlando Arcia had 4 postseason home runs for the Brewers. Churio, at his age, has 5. He comes up with a screaming base hit. But that was, as I like to say, that's a damn monster movie. That's Mason Miller versus Churio. That's incredible. Do you know who Iglesias was facing last night? A 21-year-old who they just brought up because Ohtani, you know, is a little bit banged up, and they kept him on the playoff roster, and the guy with the game on the line is my closer who I'm paying to be a closer, who I needed out on that mound. And this wasn't a scolding part, but I looked at Barrett, and I said out loud into this microphone, I'm watching, if you told me this game was going to come down to Iglesias with, and I think I mentioned Freeman or Ohtani or a big-name guy, it turns out to be a 21-year-old rookie. If you told me I'm up for that in a one-run game today and I don't know how it's going to end, yeah, I'm going to be anxious to get to that point. But my God, what else could you ask for? What else could you? You're telling Nothing. Me I got Iglesias on the mound. Yes, you do. Okay, I'm in a one-run game and I'm literally looking to have him close it out. I'm in. I'm not owed anything, but I'm in. That was, I think, my problem with hearing about how that scenario seemed foreign. Even the guys on the Fox. How many runs are they going to get? 5, 6, 7.
17: They were all picking the Dodgers to blow out the Braves.
16: Yeah.
17: Prior to the game.
16: Yeah.
17: Incidentally, I watched a lot of that, and I must say that Alex Rodriguez brings nothing to the table.
16: Well,
17: he offers nothing to that pregame show.
16: He's an
17: and/or
16: suit.
17: Postgame show. Nothing.
16: Yeah, he's a suit.
17: It's like Tony Gonzalez on those NFL pre and postgame shows. Nothing. You bring nothing to the table.
16: Well, there's. Yeah, he sounds like a suit. If you sent that tape out with just no name on it.
17: And you didn't know it was Alex Rodriguez, right. You would say, we can't hire this guy.
16: Well, because he sounds like an empty suit. He sounds like a guy who's rehearsed a couple of the things that he wants to say, but he doesn't even present it very well.
17: But all those guys were saying game over because yeah. Chris Sale wasn't pitching.
16: Which was the point of, how about we let it play out? And if I told you this was going to happen, are you in? Hell yeah, I'm in. I got to beat the Phillies in a game 3. After losing game 2, the way that we lost game 2, I'm in.
17: So the Dodgers use 6 relievers, the Braves use 5 relievers, and we talked about now perhaps having your studs on the mound. The Dodgers have a lot of studs, but tomorrow night you got Yoshi Yamamoto's got to give you innings, and Chris Sale, he's got to give you innings.
16: I'll give you a guy Edwin Diaz showed up again last night. He lost the closer job. There's nobody who, you know, if you don't follow the Dodgers, you didn't know that he lost the closer.
17: He ended the season really strong, though.
16: Yeah,
17: he got last night he looked strong.
16: They gave it to Tanner Scott, and all of a sudden that guy showed up again. So, yeah, ride him. Let's see what happens. Hopefully it's not an important situation. Sasaki's another guy that did put in the game. People forget that he went to the bullpen.
17: Now, the last time these two saw one another talking about Chris Sale and Yoshi Yamamoto, it was August 27th of this year across the street. And Yamamoto pitched 6 1/3, allowed just one run on a solo homer to Drake Baldwin, and lost 1-0 as Chris Sale went the distance. A complete game shutout for Chris Sale. I don't know how many people remember that. I don't know how many people know that across three career starts all across the street, Yoshi Yamamoto has an ERA of 0.55, albeit a 1-1 record. But he's a guy that is really, really comfortable pitching in this building.
16: Well, again, I don't know why he has the road splits he does. They paid him a lot of money. He's getting $325 million. Let's not forget, he's brought here to pitch. World Series MVP was surprising with that group of guys, but he's brought here to win. But his road numbers are just, he's filthy. He's filthy on the road. He's done it in that building across the street. May the better team win. And how that happens, who knows? Because, look, we could be talking about this pitching matchup, and in all likelihood, it's coming down to a bullpen game. Because that's what they all are. They're all bullpen games. That's the other thing. If I have my bullpen ready to go and I hunt and I'm close enough, I got a shot. I had a shot because you didn't pitch any of them Saturday. I should have a shot because you're getting a day off today. Fuentes could be the odd guy out.
17: Sale Molly and most likely another bullpen game, which we'll talk about. We'll cross that bridge when and if we come to it, that game 5 on Friday night.
16: And if you need it, I'm going to tell you that Chris Sale will somehow, if you need it, will show up and pitch on Friday, too, back in Los Angeles.
17: I would not be surprised in the least. 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The Bongos mean the headlines. This is what's coming up on a very, very, very busy Monday morning into the afternoon. This one-time Falcons coach does something that I think we've never, ever seen before. Shouldn't be surprised, though. That story at 10:45. 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He's our guest for our weekly conversation at 11. And Bama Week is here for the dogs. 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It's obvious what the problem was all along for Michael Penix Jr. We'll get into that as the Falcons take on the Saints tonight in Monday Night Football in the city of New Orleans. 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
16: Keep them coming. You got any questions for me about All About Health? I actually sat down with our golf show yesterday morning. I was in the studio early taping something, and they were all asking, okay, what's going on? When I explained science and supplementation and how now it goes hand in hand like it never really did in the past, supplements were just, oh, okay, I'll buy that. And somebody at the big box store would say, oh, you should try that as well. That's a really hot commodity. What he was basically telling you is, I don't really know what's in it, but it's a pretty good markup for us. And that's how it worked for decades. Well, now we actually have science to tell you, what is it I'm deficient in? With me, I'm on a peptide treatment. I'm going back, actually, to get my next capsule in because I needed some testosterone and I needed a couple other things. They made me up a cocktail, and that's what I'll call it, in a time-release capsule that I needed for me. Why? Because my blood panel said this is what you're deficient in. If you're worried or interested in why you're anxious, if you're worried about, hey, am I going to stay as sharp as I'd like to? And it doesn't matter, by the way. This stuff starts at 40, 45, 50. I'm 63. I was worried about it. Well, guess what? In your blood work and also how your body mass works in terms of how you sleep, what are you doing to your brain? Well, you can fix a lot of this stuff, and All About Health is going to give you an opportunity. 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
2: 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Not authorized by any candidate or candidates committee. www.slfpac.org.
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14: We are tied. Good morning. I'm Derek Thomas. What a week ahead. First, though, got to catch up with the Braves. They won Game 2 over the Dodgers, 3-2, the final last night. Ray Kerr with another brilliant opening. Robert Suarez, Didier Fuentes among the five other pitchers holding it down as well. Michael Harris, a homer short of the cycle with an RBI and a run scored. So, best of five series now all square at one game apiece as they come to Atlanta, a day off before Game 3 tomorrow evening at Truist Park, streaming on your fan app. Stick around. Mr. Buster Olney coming up at the top of the hour. As for the NFL, checking in on the NFC South, Tampa 0-4 after losing to Green Bay. Carolina improved to 2-2 after knocking off Detroit tonight. It's Monday Night Football with the Falcons and the Saints. Kicks around 8:15 in New Orleans. 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
15: 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Braves with the night off. Dodgers here tomorrow night at 6 o'clock for the leadoff show at 4:45. Kudos to our buddy Nick Rodasta and his buddy from More Than Sports, the Braves fans that you saw last night in the front row at Dodger Stadium.

0: They were interviewed afterwards by Wiley Ballard, the postgame show on Braves Vision. So getting a lot of run, and deservedly so, for being there. And now they're in New Orleans for tonight's Monday night game. So more than sports all over the place, our friends representing the city of Atlanta and representing the city of Atlanta very, very well.
1: Yeah, I know him. I'm just going to tell you this. Every once in a while, you ask certain guys, oh, how'd you get these seats? Well, what business is it of yours? The guy owed me something. Like, literally. Like, what are you going to ask me? How much money do I make in a year next? So the moment where he thought, well, I thought we were going to be in the second row and they're in the first. And that's it. Interview over. Don't worry about how I got here.
0: Wiley did ask him that, and essentially Nick did tell him what you just said.
1: I had a guy who owed me a favor.
0: What so don't worry about nothing. You're asking too many questions. This interview is now over.
1: Yeah, I was with him in Houston. He did this 5 years ago. You know, have a wallet, we'll travel. A guy wants to be a part of all the stuff that's going on. Why the hell not?
0: Some guys are just connected, and they find a way to get to wherever they need to get to. Sometimes, you know, those tickets fall off a truck. A major injury situation for the Falcons' next opponent. We'll get to that in just about 5 minutes.
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0: So, Chris, I don't want to harp on, as you like to call it, the criminal element that was there prior to Kevin Stefanski, but our buddy Daniel Flick does post this. Michael Penix Jr. had 6 total under center pass attempts in his first 2 seasons.
3: Yep. What?
0: Yesterday went 4 for 6, or I'm sorry, last week went 4 for 6 passing last Thursday night for 50 yards in under center plays for the Packers. And here's Tommy Reese talking about Michael Penix and his comfort level under center.
4: Yeah, he's a good athlete, you know, and he's long and can cover ground with his feet. Again, like, I don't know all the makings of what, you know, the pass was. I know since we've been here, there's never been an issue, and he's looked pretty natural doing it all along, and I don't think it's ever been a Mike thing, you know. I think it's something that he's good at, and we want to, you know, continue to develop and get better at, and we'll continue to do that.
1: The idiots not knowing that Kirk Cousins was hurt is still story number one. Story number two is what they didn't do with this guy when they had an opportunity when he was not starting for 1.5 years before he broke his other leg, or the same leg twice. There's somewhere in our text chain going back where during the season it was this idea of what are they teaching him? Oh, wait, it'll be a really short list of what they are teaching him, because the list of what they're not doing with him was incredibly long. And you saw it played out on the field. So, yeah, it was negligence. It was guys who should have been smarter. We say this all the time. If you're smart enough to get the job, do you just get stupid at that point? Or were you a phony and you really didn't know enough? Or worse than that, you didn't have somebody telling you, hey Raheem, anybody, why don't we, since we have him, you know, we're paying him, he's here on Wednesdays and Thursdays, you know, why don't we do this? You know, why don't we, you know, we're paying him. Let's have him do something over to the side. Didn't do it.
0: And
1: I don't know how good this guy is going to be this year. It's a nice little finally. It's nice to have a little bit of more. Let me ask you this. And I will admit, I was in on a Kirk Cousins signing because all I had to do was find 2 more wins. Based upon the quarterback mess we had, Kirk Cousins absolutely was an answer. Did you bid against yourself? Did it end poorly? Was he a bad teammate? All those things. But when you signed him, when was the last time you felt an uptick in quarterback emotion in this town?
0: Well, that's why everybody was feeling that way, because it was a disaster.
1: I can give
0: prior
1: you
0: to Kirk Cousins coming here. People were desperate for the right thing to happen.
1: Since Matt Ryan was done, you did the Deshaun Watson thing. I had 2 moments. One was when you signed Kirk Cousins. I was like, that guy can win you 2 more games. And then the other one was watching Michael Penix last week, where I go, I don't know where it's going to go, but at least I saw some things that I had never seen before.
0: I mean, the optimism was there because Matt Ryan leaves, Marcus Mariota takes over and quits, Desmond Ridder clearly isn't qualified, and Taylor Heineke is a backup for a reason.
1: No, those were the dark, dark days.
0: Yes, and that's why there was a ray of light a lot of people felt when Kirk Cousins signed.
1: There's no doubt about it. I just have to win 2 more games in this division. Kirk Cousins has got to be good for 2 games. Then he gets hurt, bad teammate, Michael Penix learned nothing, then Michael Penix gets broken. And I'm not going crazy about 1 game for Michael Penix. I am telling you, though, I got a little bit of a flicker. I got a little tingle, as we like to say.
0: It was nice to see him under center, and those numbers we gave you under center do very well. Bijan Robinson, we talked about him being a primetime player. His career average of 145.5 yards from scrimmage in his 11 career primetime games is the highest in the history of the NFL. Barry Sanders comes in second, a distant second, at 126.2 yards from scrimmage in 20 career primetime games. We know what tonight is. It's the anniversary of Katrina, 20 years ago. We know the emotions are going to be running high. And here's Bijan talking about trying to ride through that wave.
3: I expect it to be the loudest it'll be, packed out stadium, like super hostile. That's what we're going into, and that's what I'm ready for, and as it should be. Not only it's the 20th anniversary of that, but you know, it's just the Saints and the Falcons. Like it's one of those rivalry games that you get, you know, geeked up for. So yeah, we're expecting all the noise.
1: All right, can I give you something that's not been talked about? Because the Braves, and then, you know, they've been off for a little bit, the Falcons. Here's the thing that we don't know. Are they going to have to go to a silent count? And is he ready for that?
0: They're going to have to go to a silent count. I don't think there's any doubt about it.
1: The emotion of it is, you got to ride it. Yeah, you got to ride it. They don't like you and they're going to be on you. I've had guys tell me, use it to your benefit. Get yourself a little bit psyched up because you're playing in front of a packed, crazy house. Fantastic. But what do we know? You had a couple extra days off. The great thing that, again, I don't think anybody's talking about this. My guess is you put them inside and you blasted everything because you're going to have to work on a silent count. We have not seen this guy have to do that because, quite honestly, the Falcons don't rip-roar any building. They don't rip-roar their own. Nobody on the road sees the Falcons coming in and says, watch what we're going to do. We're going to go crazy. No, this is going to be crazy. What he does, so keep an eye on, motion penalties, movement penalties, jumping off sides. That's the first part. The next part is going to be clock. How much time do you get him to the line of scrimmage? And I don't know if you're asking him to change plays yet, what he's capable of checking in and out of in this system. Because, again, he just played one game in it. He's been studying it. What do you do? Do you have to burn a timeout? Does he not get them to the line of scrimmage in time? Does he have a hard time hearing a play?
0: You're going to have a hard time hearing the play. You're going to see his hands cupped over his helmet because he is going to have a hard time with all the noise. But what you're saying is don't be like Zach Robinson's offense was last year, breaking the huddle with like 13 seconds left on the play clock. That's not going to help you.
1: I would like to think what you're doing is smarter than what we've seen done, which means I hope you've got your hand signals down. I hope you get him the playing time. Whatever his ability to check in and out, and I don't know. Don't tell me you do unless you have an inside. How many options do they give him at the line of scrimmage? With this offense, which he's played one game in, I don't know. But you had a couple of extra days. If nothing else, you absolutely, unless you're as stupid as the last bunch, you've addressed all this stuff and try to button it up as much as possible.
0: On the defensive side of the ball for the Falcons, Divine Diablo questionable for the game. If he is out, Kendall Daniels is going to wear the green dot and call the plays. Now, he is also on the injury report with an Achilles situation. Former Falcon Caden Ellis is not going to play tonight.
1: That's big.
0: For the Saints.
1: That's really big. I wish he was playing for us. Could he play for us?
0: Just put on the other uniform?
1: Yeah.
0: I believe he's under contract with the Saints.
1: So if he's out on their sheet, could it be in for us?
0: I don't think so.
1: Okay.
0: Don't hold me
1: to
0: that. But I don't think so.
1: If this was college football, there'd actually be a lawsuit that I could get through this afternoon to find out if it could happen.
0: Domino, I think you asked Dan Orlovsky, who joined us last week. He's going to be in New Orleans if he isn't there already. You asked him this last Friday when he was on with us. Who's the more talented team, the Falcons or the Saints?
5: Well, if you told me that Atlanta was home, whether health or suspension, I would say Atlanta. But, you know, knowing Pierce obviously out for another five games and Walker, I believe, out for the year with the injury, probably very similar talent-wise. If they had those two guys, I would say Atlanta. Now, New Orleans does not have a Bijan. And, you know, Drake, really, really, really good. I'd put the tight ends probably in the same category as each other. So, you know, I'd probably say they're both relatively equal players. AJ not being available probably skews it maybe a little bit even more, but they're very similar teams.
0: Yeah, something else to keep an eye on. Chris Olave is having an outstanding season early on.
1: Well,
0: the Saints, their wide receiver.
1: Go look at the numbers. They're having their quarterback throw more than anybody in the game. He's on pace. I hate to do this. He's on pace to shatter. Now, it's three games in. But if you look at his attempts, completions, touchdowns even, you've got a guy who, they're Drew Brees-like numbers, and I ain't seen that in a while down there either. Remember, they struggled trying to find a quarterback as well. I will say this. Here's the good news. If you have a different guy with a green dot on defense, it's going to be quiet enough. Because that crowd is smart enough to give their offense a chance. They're not going to be making a lot of noise. Defensively, I really shouldn't have the cross-ups that will come with the noise.
0: Just the recognition and getting guys in the right spots and understanding what Jeff Ulbrich or whomever is in the headset of Kendall Daniels, that's going to be, or the helmet of Kendall Daniels, that's going to be the most important thing.
1: Two things to look at. Does he hold his water? Does he look like he's throwing a ball high? I'm talking about panics. Can you get that emotion? Does he look a little high? That's usually what they say, erratic emotion. It's usually
0: like
1: a ball
0: pitcher
1: overthrown.
0: Too. Same deal.
1: Overthrown. Here's the thing on defense. I know you're going to want to get to him. please, for the love of God, let's not jump off sides for no reason other than you're just a little bit antsy. If you're going to do it, get out of your system. Get out of your system early.
0: The Buccaneers elsewhere in the NFC South, they are 0-4 with their backup quarterback, Jalen Daniels. They lose to Green Bay 17-14, and it looks like Baker Mayfield is going to be out for 3 to 6 more weeks with that thumb injury. Carolina beats Detroit in Carolina last night. That was the Sunday night game that I'm sure as Braves fans nobody watched, but Carolina did win 32-26. And Bryce Young goes crazy, 329 yards and 2 scores. Tet McMillan, the wide receiver, 14 catches for a career-high 192 yards. And they also have a running back go over 100 yards rushing. So other than that, Carolina's offense didn't do anything last night. And Dan Campbell has some serious issues. But hey, Domino's, we like to say that's a them problem.
1: Yeah, a couple of teams. The Chargers have serious issues. And the Chiefs-Raiders felt like it was a long time ago. You know, two teams that are now, okay, are the Raiders back? And is Kansas City really coming back after a down year last year? Really interesting football game.
0: The Chiefs do win that game. In the meantime, the Ravens do win as well. They beat the Titans 24-18. Don't forget, they're coming to town next Sunday night. The question is, Chris, are they going to have Lamar Jackson? He goes out in the first half with an ankle injury. That's what they're calling it. Had a walking boot on after the game. An MRI is scheduled for today. So just something to think about looking ahead to next Sunday night if you're a Falcons fan.
1: Right. You can as a Falcons player. But you can as a Falcons fan.
0: Right. As a fan, you can do whatever you want.
1: Falcons staff, let's not talk about Lamar Jackson as we're getting ready for tonight's game. But as a Falcons fan, you could think about it.
0: You can remember, always look ahead.
1: If you beat New Orleans, you're a first-place team. And Carolina, you know.
0: You're tied with Carolina, although they have the tiebreaker. But technically.
1: Don't rain on my parade today. Right. Let me have this.
0: One game at a time. Leave it to this one-time Falcons coach, speaking of the Falcons, to find himself in the middle of yet another controversy. Seemingly, this can only happen to this former Falcons coach, and we'll talk about it next here on Cellini and Domino. Buster Olney, we'll talk more Braves and Dodgers with him at the top of the hour on your flagship for Braves baseball as the series continues tomorrow night at Truist Park at 6 for leadoff show 4:45. 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
0: I know how it works. 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
13: 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We start with the Braves. They tied up the NLDS with the Dodgers, taking game 2, 3-2, the final out in L.A. last night. So now the series comes to Atlanta, knotted at a game apiece. Chris Sale going to be on the mound for game 3 around 6 o'clock tomorrow night at Truist Park. In the NFL, Falcons back at it after a nice long break here. Birds are in New Orleans, set for an 8:15 kickoff versus the Saints on Monday Night Football. Also looking forward to the college football weekend. Jackals will host Duke on Saturday. Dogs traveling to Alabama. That in mind, stick around for Coach Kirby Smart's press conference coming up at noon right here on a College Football Voice of the South. 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
0: 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You can listen via The Fan app, and that includes postseason baseball. Rolling on tomorrow night, Game 3 of the Braves and Dodgers, with, of course, that series being even at a game apiece at 6. Ford leadoff show coming your way at 4:45. Do you know that last night, between the Braves and Dodgers, five relievers went 100-plus miles per hour? It's the first time five pitchers have been recorded throwing that fast, 100-plus miles an hour in a single game. You want to talk about how times have changed, especially in the postseason? Everybody seemingly coming out of the pen, Domino, now has to be a flamethrower and then some.
1: Yeah, I don't know if the guns are hot. I don't know if they just want to, you know, if this is a new thing, I need one of those. So baseball's actually just putting hot guns out there so you have more guys throwing 100. I have no idea. You know, I know Mazeroski was the beginning of this. There were a couple of guys before that, Aroldis Chapman and a few others. But Mazeroski took it to another level. I don't know if Robert Suarez was throwing 100 miles an hour. I don't know if you actually had a 1980s gun. He's throwing 100 miles an hour. Is he throwing that much harder than a guy? I don't know. Maybe. But I do know that baseball thinks it's sexy. They flat out think it's sexy.
0: And
1: so they're not dumbing down the guns, that's for sure.
0: We'll see how many bullpen members between the Dodgers and the Braves do go tomorrow night, because they were used a lot, especially last night. Over the weekend, I don't know how many people saw Jim Mora. And if you don't know, and you didn't until you saw this story or until you hear us talk about it now, he's the head coach of Colorado State. They lost to Oregon State 56-26. He fired his defensive coordinator during the game, Tyson Summers. Or at least he told him, as of right now, you are no longer calling defensive plays. Tyson Summers then decided to take his ball and go home. He left. And I don't think that's ever happened before, but it's not really a surprise that something like this would surround Jim Mora, who had this to say after the game.
14: Tyson was relieved of his play calling duties. He left the field, and he's no longer with this football program.
15: Did you anticipate that he would leave the field when he was relieved?
14: I that wasn't anything that I would ever consider. I just relieved him of his duties as a play caller. He made the decision on his own to leave the field, and he is no longer with the program.
0: Now, if you're a lip reader, you saw Jim Mora losing his mind during the game and saying a few things, and I'm sure he said a few things to Tyson Summers, but you can't leave the field like that.
1: Well, I did some more lip reading, and I saw what the man said. I quit. I quit. I quit. I quit. Do you know, and I have the sound, do you know what happened in 2014? And it has to do with somebody who's still with the Atlanta Falcons now. In 2014, Jim Mora and Elbert got into it on the sidelines when Mora was the head coach at UCLA. I'll play it later. He literally had to grab Elbert's face, and they had to talk about it after the game. Now, Jeff didn't quit, but I'm telling you, I know who I'd taken a fight. Jim Mora got away with one that day. But he, I'm telling you, this confrontation, when you watch it, I said, he got into it with Ulbrich. There it is, October 11th, 2014, UCLA's head coach. They both talked about it after the game. Jeff said he was a little bit wrong. I think Jeff was just saying that. I think Jeff was ready to take Jim Mora out back.
0: I think Jim Mora has that effect on people.
1: Yeah, there's no doubt about it. He's got that kind of face. He's got that kind of personality.
0: Now, you and Jim Mora always got along.
1: Yeah, until we didn't. We fixed it, but yeah, we had a moment. Because again, I think both of us have an opportunity to be that kind of guy that goes, oh, really? Blank you. And we could either say, oh, that's now I'm angrier, or that will settle it. With Jim, he got angrier. Jim got angry.
0: Well, I just remember two instances when he said he would take the Washington job on a Seattle radio station, had to come in with his wife. He was coming in with family to address it on our show.
1: Yes.
0: And then later on when he said Pete Carroll was cheating, didn't realize he was on what is called now the YouTube channel.
1: Yeah.
0: He said it silently, but the cameras were rolling, and tried to deny that he said it when everybody knew what he said.
1: Look, Jim won't admit this, but Jim and I both came to the conclusion that, you know, both of us have got an ass kicking coming.
0: Well, I'll raise my hand as well.
1: But when I told him to basically blank off, he took that as not, this will clear the air now. He took it as, oh, yeah.
0: And again, I'm not shocked that he took it that way.
1: We did fix it.
0: Eventually, and we'll see if that bridge gets burned again. One never knows. Are the Braves now in the driver's seat coming back home? Buster Olney, his Monday conversation with ESPN, is going to happen when we come back. Mr. Olney talks some Braves and Dodgers, some baseball, but mainly Braves and Dodgers on the other side, because after all, we are your flagship for Braves baseball. Cellini and Domino, The Fan, 680, 93.7 FM, and for free, The Fan app.
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27: 1-1, popped up on the infield, Riley across in the foul ground, Austin has it, and the Braves win. They level the series, and they got bloody for this one. I mean, they got into the trenches here in L.A., and they are the ones across the finish line to even this series.
28: Tonight, things tough on them. 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I don't think they will.
0: 11:02, Chiellini Domino. Jimmer Jones, years ago, those words proved to be prophetic as the Dodgers come back here, even at a game apiece. 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We'll get to that in about 20 minutes.
29: Buster, Buster, give me the news. I want to hear some baseball takes from you.
1: That was a cool opening. I really appreciate it. That's
0: right
1: funny.
0: Right now, as Buster always appreciates us, and we appreciate him. Buster only joining us on the Loud Security Systems Newsmaker line. Buster, a lot to discuss, but I'll throw out two words and get your reaction to you right now. Ray Kerr, what's your reaction?
30: Wow. What a story. I mean, it's been so much fun watching him have this experience, and the success in him helping this turnaround and filling this gap that they have with all these starting pitcher injuries. That game yesterday, I always say that every October it feels like that heroes emerge, and that game was just filled with them. And Ray Kerr at the top of the list for the Braves at this point.
1: Yeah, Buster, we had talked about it. There's only four things. It's over 100 years. There's only four storylines in a postseason. It's heroes, goats, redemption, and who the hell is that guy? And Ray Kerr gets to live in a world where he's actually knocking out a couple of those at one time. I don't think you'll remember the story. There was a guy named Zaza Pachulia who played for the Atlanta Hawks, and they played the Boston Celtics in a postseason series. And he went nose-to-nose with Kevin Garnett. The greatest line I've ever heard about an athlete was, wow, you believe the ball's in that guy going nose-to-nose with Kevin Garnett? And the guy said, that guy comes from a country where they throw rocks at tanks. I think of that when I think of Ray Kerr. If you think this is going to spook him, you're crazy. Like, when you know what his life story is, why would pitching in a baseball game spook him?
30: It not only would it not spook him, but all he is doing right now is having fun. Like, he is having an absolute blast. Like, can you believe? I mean, we're all astonished because we know the story. Undrafted free agent, bouncing around, working outside of baseball, that whole thing. We're aware of it, and we're astonished by it. He's as aware as we are. Right? You could tell that with his reaction, like, hey, can you believe? Like, I started the deciding game of a wild card series against future Hall of Famers, and I won. And how cool is that? And then I get to be in Dodger Stadium against, one of the greatest teams that we've seen in this era, and I'm pitching to Shohei Ohtani. How much of a blast is that? And, it really is super fun, super refreshing. And Ray Kerr knows this by now. I'm sure he's getting the response where people are going to remember him forever. Like, people are going to bring him up. Hey, remember when Ray Kerr stepped in and helped the Braves through those crucial games? And he's building a legacy for himself.
0: And Didier Fuentes, early in his career, building a legacy, especially with what he did last night, making it look easy at times, Buster, against a lineup that we know is among the best in the business.
30: Fearless. And in that last inning, and I mean, I don't really root for one team or another team, but I absolutely was rooting for him to be able to finish that. It's too bad. I mean, great at bat by Max Muncy, and before he hit the home run, and Walt makes the change for the final out in the game. But man, his pitch count's in the 40s, and he's pumping triple digits. Boom, boom, boom, just going after hitters. That was remarkable. And I guess the question now is, after an outing like that, where he goes that far, at what point does he become available, right? That's always the wild card in that. Normally relievers that go an inning, and then they can bounce, come back, the next day or 2 days later. When you hit that kind of pitch count, and it's that sort of stress level, I do wonder if the next time we see him is in game four.
1: Well, Buster, we joked about it. The starting pitchers for the weekend, that was a $60 million paycheck for two guys in Skubal and Snell. And we were basically trotting out as starters $1.6 million. And the world doesn't care about the first and the 15th. They really don't. Look, you got there. You had the reputation. You hit free agency at the right time. But at the end of the day, nobody brings their pay stub out to the field with them. They just don't. So that's why the game is the greatest game, certainly the greatest postseason in history, is because you don't know. And every time that you think you do, you don't know. There's a pile. All of us could throw our what we know into the same pile, and it's going to be stacked higher than any other pile around this sport, and it's the I didn't know pile.
30: You're 100% right. And the other thing, too, is, and I think this is what separates baseball from generally speaking, from like the NBA, is that you can have guys around the fringe who become, difference makers in a way that you can't in the other sport. I mean, this is that an NBA final, it's generally going to come down to the main two or three stars that have the balls in their hand in the key spots. In baseball, you can have a lot of players pitch in. And here's the reason why, you felt good about the Braves, even though they were, on their heels with their pitching going into this series. They got a lot of guys who played a lot of postseason baseball. Like, the idea of winning a game against a team that they took 5 or 6 against during the regular season in the Dodgers, they're not daunted by it. Sports writers like me are going to point out, wow, two Cy Youngs for Tarek Skubal in game one, two Cy Youngs for Blake Snell in game two. These guys have been through it, and they can find a way, and they're going to, and based on their own experiences, the idea that they can beat a good player, a good team for one game, that's not new to this group. They're not like, the Guardians, who are really a young team, or the Chicago White Sox. That's an experienced group of players who, are going to go into that game feeling like, we can figure this thing out. I remember asking, I told you guys this about how at the All-Star game, I asked a bunch of players with other teams, what's it going to take to beat the Dodgers? Because that's the overriding story of baseball in 2026. Can anybody step up and beat the Dodgers? And I talked to Matt Olson, and I talked to, guys of other teams. And Matt Olson, I remember at the beginning, it was like, man, that is a good team. And you know that in the postseason, they're going to step up. But then there was this glint in his eye like, I'd love to take that on. And that's what it feels like this Braves team is doing right now.
0: How healthy is Ohtani?
30: I don't think he's healthy. I don't think he, and I think the other thing too, and I've seen this with Aaron Judge, when he came back in those 23 at-bats before he went back on the injured list, he's got one RBI since August 18th. He hasn't played that much. He's rust. All these other guys are in mid-season form. They got their swings down. He looked terrible last night. The one time when he got a hit, it was sort of an accidental opposite field single. And I don't mean to diminish him as a player, certainly, but you could tell there's a lot of rust there. He doesn't look like himself. So that's the other part of this, is that we watched this, and I saw this with those late 90s Yankees teams, year by year by year, you saw the cracks emerge. Shohei Ohtani right now, this version of Shohei Ohtani, is not what he's been in the past. And maybe by the end of October, he gets there with more plate appearances. Their everyday lineup is not what it's been in the past. Blake Snell has a great track record, But as you guys know, he had some physical problems at the end of the regular season.
1: And it's a lot of money.
30: Last night, he looked rusty. Like his command was way off. I don't think they're as good as they were 2 years ago or last year. And that's the Dodger team that the Braves are taking on. It's a different team.
1: I did the pregame yesterday, and I said, this guy's thrown 5 innings since September 16th.
30: Yeah.
1: You might want to try to do too much. 90 pitches later to not even get through the 4th inning was an example of sometimes there are things that are screaming at you. I'll give you another one. Weren't the Braves supposed to be the team that was shorthanded in this, right? We're shorthanded. That's what everybody said. Well, did you see who took the at-bat against Iglesias? A guy with 42 plate appearances. Josue de Paula, he's been around for a minute. And that's the at-bat. We're the shorthanded team. I had my big bullpen arm on the mound. They had a 21-year-old guy with 42 plate appearances. I didn't feel like I was shorthanded at that moment.
30: No. No, that's exactly right. And here's the thing. You know, it's interesting, the Braves situation where you basically have two starting pitchers trying to figure out how to get enough pitching around that. Guess who wrote the script for that? The Dodgers 2 years ago. Remember? They had like Walker Buehler and Tyler Glasnow, and I can't remember. I think Yamamoto third. Anyway, their starting pitching was decimated by injuries, and they had all these relievers step up and absorb a lot of innings. Exactly where the Braves are right now. Like, this has been done before. You can win with two starting pitchers, three starting pitchers in the postseason if you have a lights-out bullpen. And the Braves, and I remember talking to Alex Anthopoulos before the postseason began, you know what? Our bullpen is great. Suarez last night, what a difference maker. You know, and you know he's not going to be afraid of the situation. And now that he's back out on the mound, and I thought, John Smoltz last night was talking about, he's not exactly what he was, you know, at his best with the Padres in the past, but he's pretty damn good.
0: Buster Olney is with us by way of ESPN on the Loud Security Systems Newsmaker line. So we talk about the bullpens, and the starters tomorrow night are certainly capable of doing this, but Yamamoto and Sale, how much pressure do you think is on them to give you innings, to give this bullpen a bit of a break tomorrow night?
30: Well, without a doubt. First off, I think that the Braves are probably better positioned in that regard. But and you know that with the extra 2 days that Sale probably, if he doesn't pitch into the seventh inning, I think he'd be disappointed. And they could cover the innings after that. I mean, Iglesias, the fact that it wasn't extended last night, it means he probably, if needed, could give them 4 or 5 outs. Suarez could come back. They'd be in a good position. I just think for the psyche of the Dodgers, Yamamoto's got to come out and be dominant, and he's capable of that. I mean, my God, his performance in the World Series last year was unbelievable, and I don't necessarily think that Dave Roberts scripted it out with this in mind, but there's nobody I think the Dodger players would rather have on the mound for this game than Yamamoto. I mean, he really ascended through last October with how much he was willing to bear and how he responded in that moment.
1: It was crazy, too. The two at-bats of the weekend that I thought were the biggest, it's Skubal's last batter and Matt Olson. 2-1 game, two guys on. 94th pitch of the day for him, 28th pitch of the inning, and he gets Matt Olson. He wins that battle. That's two superstars, mine versus yours. But I thought that Dylan Lee, Max Muncy at-bat, because we saw Dylan Lee give up homers on sliders, he threw him 5 sliders. He's got him 0-2. He spits on 3 of them, and then he gets them with a 94, 95-mile-an-hour four-seamer. It was, to me, like learning what you're supposed to learn. Please don't go to the 6th slider on this one. Please don't do it. And it was, whether it was the call, whether everybody was on it, a 3-2 pitch with a couple of guys on. He gets out of the inning with that one.
30: And, that to me, and first off, the postseason is so different than the regular season because the regular season feels like Groundhog Day, right? Guys show up, they look at scouting report, sure, and then they go out and play the game, and then they have to get ready for the next game. In the postseason, the preparation and the game planning is so much more acute, and the hitters, I think, are much better prepared for these plate appearances, and the pitchers have to adapt. There could be no better example of that yesterday than watching those last two plate appearances and the Brewers win over Mason Miller, where, Gary Sanchez is out there. He's older. He doesn't necessarily have a lot of bat speed, but he was battling, and he could sense that Mason Miller had lost confidence in the command of his fastball. And then Jackson Chourio comes up, and he sees that Miller's trying to reestablish his fastball, and he spits on his breaking ball, nope, you don't have faith in that pitch. I'm going to wait for a fastball, and he smokes 101 mile per hour through the middle And I don't think those that sort of hyper focus necessarily happens that often in the regular season. In the postseason, when these guys are locked in, the hitters are locked in, they talked about scouting reports, advanced scouting, they're talking about it during the game in a way that they don't do during the regular season. That absolutely happens. And so now in a five-game series, there's the counterpunching, right? What does Dylan Lee do in his next outing coming back? How do other guys respond? How the Dodgers hitters respond?
0: Jeff Francoeur joined us this morning, released the morning show, and he said that he felt like this was a better matchup in a five-game series for the Braves against the Dodgers as opposed to a seven-game series. Do you agree?
30: 100%. And it's a great point. A couple of years ago when San Diego almost beat the Dodgers, they had them up, the Padres were up 2-1 in that series. I mean, that was going to be their opportunity. A best of five series is certainly a best of seven because, the Dodgers' advantage over every other team is that they have more starting pitching and a more accomplished starting pitching. And so the deeper you go, if this was a seven game series and you're the Braves, you now have to potentially cover, especially coming off, the wild card series against the Phillies. You're potentially looking at, anywhere from 4 to 5 bullpen games that they have. And now in a five-game series, I think that reduces the margin for error for the Braves and helps them cover those innings, because of the lack of starting pitching.
1: Yeah, you're talking about a glass now. Sasaki's actually in the bullpen. I was a little bit surprised they kept Robleski off of this roster. Another left-handed arm. I'm really a little bit surprised that he was not part of what the Dodgers decided to do against the Braves in this series.
30: He didn't look as good down there. I mean, he's an all-star this season. He's terrific. I think every team would love to have him. But toward the end of the year, there was some leakage in the performance, and I think that was part of it too.
0: Buster Olney with us on the Loud Security Systems Newsmaker line. Not saying it's necessarily going to mean anything, but were you surprised to hear Dave Roberts say Scooble Snell and Yoshi Yamamoto was put in place with the NLCS in mind?
30: I was a little bit surprised. I thought for sure that they would go Yamamoto. But this is a case where I think we don't know all the information, how guys are feeling, what the feedback is. I do wonder if Dave was feeling, hey, we know Yamamoto is, he's icy as a performer. Like, it feels like that it doesn't matter where he is. He's going to be comfortable. On the other hand, I do think that Blake Snell's personality is such that maybe they felt like he was going to be better in Dodger Stadium. And, Tarek Skubal is Tarek Skubal, and you probably against the Braves. I mean, everyone knows they're considered to be more susceptible left-handed pitching. Maybe that's what Dave's thinking was to go 1-2 with those two lefties.
0: Yeah, but Buster, aside from strategy, a lot of Braves fans are saying, wait a minute, you're just going to beat the Braves, huh? And move on to the NLCS. A lot of Braves fans, rightfully so, I think, saw that as a sign of disrespect.
30: Yeah, well, and I think that would be a case of you're going to look for a reason to be offended, which I think is great. I think players do that all the time. Fans certainly do that all the time. I think to Dave, it's about trying to, what he considers to be the best path to win.
1: Drew Rasmussen was the guy, not necessarily here in town because, we're centric. Only one hitter. The whole Austin Wells 186 hitter trying to actually stretch it out. But the crazy thing is his manager compared him to Roy Halladay, said, I'm not backing down. He's 31 years old with 46 wins in his major league career. Now, you can tell me because he had a hell of a year this year. He looks filthy talented. Buster, the guy doesn't have 50 wins. He's 31 years old. And all of a sudden, he pops up and does something that had never been done against the Yankees, throw a one hitter against them in the postseason.
30: So many injuries in his history, of course, that derailed his career. I think he's had 4 major surgeries on his arm, and now he's healthy. And his trajectory actually reminds me, see if you like this comparison with Charlie Morton, where Charlie Morton was kind of, bounced around for a number of years, and then he gets closer to 30, he joins the Astros, and all of a sudden he finds himself. And, that stuff that he had becomes elite. But more than that, it's the command. I don't know if you guys were watching that broadcast as at the moment when they showed the placement of the strikeouts that he had. I can't remember seeing a starting pitcher more precise, where he was either at the very top of the zone with his four-seam fastballs, or he was at the bottom of the zone with his cutters, and his other mix of pitches. There was nothing in the middle of the plate. Like, it was extraordinary how much he dominated. And Austin Wells, I don't know what he was thinking, trying to stretch that from a double to a triple with two outs and being out by 10 feet. I'm sure Aaron Boone was like, oh, as he sees him around second base.
1: So the other part about Chris Sale, I am of the belief when I watched Saturday's game and I saw them not use any leverage guys, I said, he's not starting. They're going to try to win Sunday with shove a bullpen at the Dodgers and try to get Chris Sale on what is extended rest, even though we pitched Thursday night. I'm not sure they ever wanted him to pitch Sunday on regular rest.
30: No. I agree. I think, you know, Walt is careful about not committing, not putting himself in a box. I mean, they had success with him, as you guys know, and I'm sure you've talked about, all year with extra rest.
1: Yep.
30: All season long, and they made a point of that. And I, you know, talked to Alex Anthopoulos, talked to Walt about that, how they felt like that was a really good thing. I actually think any chance of him starting over the weekend in game two ended when they sent him back out for the ninth inning against the Phillies. And as I was watching, I don't know if you guys had the same reaction, but I was like, four-run lead. Maybe, you know, he'll let somebody else finish it. But on the other hand, I, you know, go back to the days when I covered Joe Torre, who would always say, you can't assume anything. And they had him by the throat, right? We saw Bryce Harper's at bat when he's missing Sale's slider by 3 feet. And that's the person Walt Weiss has to stomp out the Phillies and end that the wild card run. I understand why he did it. But I think once you go to a second inning, it takes Sale out of play for Sunday.
1: But the other part was just the night before, you saw the two home runs, you see how you lose a game. And Walt Weiss has told me this. He told me this in spring training, but I knew it even when he was a bench coach. He believes four runs is a safe situation. Just does. He said, I will go to the grave knowing that I'm closing out. If it goes to five, I might get a guy up, but I'm going to sit him down before I bring him in at four. Well, Chris Sale now is hot. He just thought at that point, what's the difference if I sit him down? I got to close out this baseball game. And I just thought that because they lost game one, people around here were like, you just screwed the entire postseason because Chris Sale can't start in game two. I was never really of the belief that he was starting game two.
30: No.
1: I think they earmarked him for Tuesday the whole time.
30: I agree with you. And the other thing, too, and I'm totally kidding about this. I wonder with that what Walt told you about a four-run lead, could that be possibly the perspective of a former manager of the Colorado Rockies?
1: Yeah,
5: it's in the back of your mind someplace. Yeah, that thin air right there. That'll screw you up, that's for sure.
1: Hey, is there anything else now over the next couple of days, story-wise, anything that you sort of go, you know, I just want to put this out there before we actually get to it?
30: Then you're talking about just
1: anything.
30: For the Braves series?
1: Nope, anything.
30: It's interesting. Everything going on with Aaron Judge is fascinating to me because he is the captain of the team, and he's been, you know, I think he's been trying to talk his way onto the roster and trying to be a part of things. And I would love to have been a fly on the wall for his conversations with Aaron Boone. And I kind of wonder if Dave Roberts is having the same thoughts about Shohei Ohtani, because Ohtani was overwhelmed yesterday. And he's not necessarily the best guy to be hitting at the top of the lineup in this moment. There are other guys in the Dodger lineup that are more dangerous. But in Judge's case, the Yankees, I think, basically said, look, given your physical state, given the fact that you're not 100%, we feel like that we want to give you a chance to be healthy and to get back to play right field. If we bring you back and you're a DH, we're not as good of a team. Because we have to sit down either Paul Goldschmidt, who's healthy and is productive and murders left-handed pitchers, or Luis Garcia, who had one of the best seasons of any slugger in baseball. We're not as good. And I am fascinated by the fact that these two guys who've been the preeminent position players hitters in baseball the last few years, right now, their teams are lesser, I think, with them in the lineup. And that, I don't think anybody had that on their bingo card when the year started.
1: Hey, real quick, do you have anybody at ESPN who was able to give you more definitive? Was Ty France's ball off the roof? Was that going out? Because everybody's trying to look at angles. I know there's some physics involved. By the way, give credit to the left fielder who didn't just die on that play. He actually realized, okay, I might as well catch it. They reviewed it to see if it hit in foul territory. Anybody over at the Big Four Letter Network give you anything definitive as to whether they thought that was going to be a home run?
30: Yes. So 40, I think David Schoenfeld came on my podcast last night. We taped after the Braves game, and he said that based on the data, 43% launch angle, that it was very likely that that ball was not going out of the park. And I said to Dave, I'm watching the game. I'm watching the reaction of the hitter. I'm seeing the ball off the bat. It wasn't that far from the stance. I think it was gone. And I think the reaction of the players on the field thought it was gone. And it was just an unfortunate situation, right? Every ballpark has its quirks. It has its separate ground rules. Everyone knew what the circumstance was going into the game, and it was just super unlucky for the San Diego Padres. I'm sure you guys heard the story that before the game, when they went over ground rules, the Brewers' third base coach, they mentioned, okay, if it hits a wire and it's in fair territory, then it's in play and can be caught. And the third base coach said, yeah, I've been here 6 years. I've never seen that before, so it'll probably happen tonight. And that's exactly what happened.
5: And that's baseball, as we like to say around these parts. Yep. Buster Olney, great stuff as always. Hopefully when you come on next week, we're talking about the Braves in the National League Championship Series.
30: Man, oh man, that'll be fun.
5: Safe travels. Buster Olney with us on the Loud Security Systems Newsmaker Line. Can Kirby finally exercise some demons on Saturday night? We try to answer that.
6: I don't even know what you're talking about.
5: Well, it's...

0: last night. His pitchers helped him out a little bit, but I bet you that organization starts at home for a guy like Walt Weiss. 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
6: Hey, pieced it together. Good morning. I'm Derek Thomas.
7: Derek, please, what do we got?
6: A lot to get to, Chris. We got to start with your Atlanta Braves. They won Game 2 in L.A., 3-2, the final last night at Chavez Ravine. Ray Kerr among the 6 pitchers used by Walt Weiss to keep the Dodgers lineup at bay. Michael Harris, the offensive star, with 3 hits in the win. So the best of 5 series is all square now. We got 1 game apiece on each side. Now they come back to Atlanta, a day off before Game 3 tomorrow evening at Truist Park. Chris Sale will be on the mound around 6 o'clock right here on The Fan. And there was football. Panthers able to knock off the Lions late last night. Tonight we got the Monday night football matchup between the Falcons and Saints kicking around 8:15 in New Orleans. Stick around. Kirby Smart's press conference coming up at the top of the hour right here on Atlanta's football station, the home of the Braves. 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
1: 1-2 to Ohtani. Sayonara. He swings and misses. Here's the 1-2 pitch. And he gets it by him. Swung on a miss at a curveball. That was his best friend there in the first inning. And a good start by Kerr. Offering on the way. And he goes and misses a curveball. Went lunging for the curveball that was dive bombing at his feet. Here's 1-2 to the plate. Zapped him. Swung on and missed over the top of a curveball. So another 2 strikeout inning for Kerr.
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9: 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Absolutely free. You can listen via The Fan app as Kerr Mode was active again last night, taking care of business in an opener role. Will he do it again if there's a Game 5? Let's find out. What we do know is tomorrow night that series comes back to Truist Park even at a game apiece as the Braves were able to beat the Dodgers last night 3-2. You don't forget the football season is rolling on as well. 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It's going to be happening live at the New Realm Brewery in the Old Fourth Ward this Thursday from 6 to 8 as Georgia Tech prepares to face off against Duke. 3:30, that game is going to kick off in the flats on Saturday afternoon. Admission is free. Everybody is welcome. If you need more information, visit
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9: Who doesn't buck things? 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We'll talk about that in about 5 minutes.
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9: In the latest AP poll, Georgia's number 2, Alabama is number 6. Can I say something? Why is John Michaels in the morning so obsessed with the AP poll? I mean, that would be like being obsessed with something that's not real. Like the Easter Bunny or, you know, Frosty the Snowman.
10: And
7: and I suck.
9: It doesn't mean anything. It means nothing. Why obsess about it?
11: Yeah, last I look, what's their power?
9: They don't have any.
11: Oh, okay. So it is make-a-believe.
9: Yeah.
11: Okay.
9: What matters is, right now, you have a top 10 matchup, and I think the college football playoff will agree. And game day, they agree because they're going to be in Tuscaloosa. And Georgia hasn't won in Tuscaloosa since 2007. And that was Nick Saban's first Alabama team in overtime, 26-23. So does Kirby have some demons to exercise going to Tuscaloosa? Perhaps, but Kirby Smart says it doesn't matter who you play in this conference week in, week out.
12: It's the next week in the SEC, guys. And guess what? Week after that one, there's another week. They're all big. There's not one that's not big. This one was big. It wasn't big to y'all. It was big to us because I have respect. That team never quits. I mean, there's teams that were up on them. They came back. I mean, I'm enjoying this victory, and then we're going to turn the page tomorrow. And come Sunday, we're going to turn the page on that one. Like, that's what we do, and we're really consistent in our approach to things and let y'all deal with the highs and lows.
11: I'm going to coin a new term. That was a humble snark. That's what that was. He was letting you know. Listen, you guys aren't smart enough to know that we didn't overlook this thing. That was sort of like him saying, we're a little bit smarter than you in our building than you guys are showing up here whenever it is I'm about to speak to you about what we have to do in the SEC around these parts. Now, look, there's another game. It's the Oklahoma-Texas game. If Oklahoma's going to get anybody, and it doesn't look like, quite honestly, they're built for that moment. But this is one of those where if you're a Sarkisian, and if you're talking about, hey, you better understand what the drill at hand is, it's not because of the AP poll. You know, it's not. It's about, do we have an L or do we not? Do we give somebody a reason if we pick up that second one and, God forbid, the third one in the SEC championship game, are we going to be eliminated? Well, Oklahoma's not very good. You know, what's their rise-up moment? Their rise-up moment is taking somebody else out, and that's when you get a little bit dangerous.
9: Well, when you talk about rivalry games, a lot of times they say you can throw the records right out the window. How many years have we seen Auburn and Alabama play tight games when seemingly on paper Alabama was the much better team? You throw it out the window. Michigan, Ohio State, everybody knows about that as well.
11: Yeah, but it's also what Kirby's telling you. Did you not watch that game? We got stuff we have to work on. Well, guess what? The time for work is now. This week, getting ready for Alabama, what's supposed to be a real challenge.
9: And to your point, here is Kirby saying what happened against Vanderbilt can only help moving forward.
12: I think to play well in this conference, you've got to be able to take as many punches as you give. And I thought our guys really responded well today. We really needed this kind of game. Tough, physical, hard fought. Punch, punch back, punch, punch back, because that's how you play in the SEC. So I was proud of our guys for that. Probably played the most complete game we've played so far in terms of all the way around and responded well in the second half. I thought Gunner did an outstanding job with execution, played probably his best game and really a physical game. A lot of respect to Vanderbilt. They had a good game plan and did a nice job shrinking the game. And I have a lot of respect for their program and Clark.
9: Now you have an Alabama team that is seemingly clicking on all cylinders. 14-14-14-14. Scored 14 points and then some in every quarter. 56-23. They take care of business on the road in Starkville against Mississippi State. Keelon Russell does everything in this game. Throws for three, 285 yards, runs for a score. Here's Kalen DeBoer on the victory.
13: Thought he came out and started each half really well. Gave them a little life in the second quarter with some of our turnovers. And, you know, that was unfortunate because we really felt like we had a good grasp of kind of everything and we were getting better and taking in the information, could bring it to the sideline and going out there and executing each and every drive on both sides of the ball better and better.
11: The other game that mattered, South Carolina, we said if Shane Beamer loses that game, is he fighting an uphill battle? Will he keep his job? It's eight straight SEC losses. They had a 17-0 lead. Will Stein and give me a beer, because that's sort of who he wants to be. He finds a way to win another football game in South Carolina. That was not a good moment for Shane Beamer. They asked him postgame. He said, well, they've liked me before. We'll see what happens.
9: Well, he's owed in excess of $24 million. So if you factor in the staff and then bringing in a new staff, you're talking $50 million. Can they afford to let him go? Multiple double-digit leads under Shane Beamer have been blown. 14-point lead against Notre Dame in 22, 11-point lead against Georgia in 23, a 10-point lead against Florida in 23, a 17-point lead against LSU in 24, 27-point lead against Texas A&M. Remember when he was pumping up the crowd going off the field last year, a 16-point lead against Mississippi State this year, and a 17-point lead against Kentucky this
11: eight
9: past Saturday.
11: Eight straight SEC losses with that as the add-on.
9: Chris, I'm sensing a trend here. And yes. I like Shane Beamer, and you like Shane Beamer, but some guys aren't meant to be head coaches.
11: They were up 17-0. And it was a two-point conversion at the end in overtime. That's really going to decide a football game. Nobody really cares at that point. You just have to win the game.
9: And Will Stein became the first coach in Kentucky history to win both of his first two road SEC games. Then he got Florida. Were they smelling themselves? I don't know. But Missouri just runs them out of the building. 45-17. Jaden Baugh, a non-factor in this game. And this is somebody calling the Florida post-game show offering an opinion on why Jaden Baugh perhaps has struggled.
7: I heard a previous caller talk about Ball was maybe distracted about being on Pat McAfee, the ESPN or something shows. To me, fact of the matter is, he hasn't been getting any
14: Okay, that call will be referred to the University Police Department. Okay, that's not going to work.
9: We cannot have you using the P word here. Call the police! What are the police going to do?
15: 911, what's your emergency?
9: Someone used a bad word on my post-game college show.
15: We'll be right there.
9: Yeah, we'll be right there to arrest you.
11: Can I tell you, this is the moment when you go, some people need a script. No, it's a Handsome Dan moment. Well, I'm going to go right to the police.
9: My God, I can't have... You think he screamed at the call screener?
11: Oh, yeah, probably.
9: There's no way of knowing if you're the call screener that guy's going to say that. You don't know that.
11: Yeah, especially...
9: This is what you get for taking calls.
11: Let me ask you
9: after a game like that when you know people are liquored up. This is why, folks, I don't like taking calls. Because you just never know what's going to happen.
11: Well, are you saying in the city of Atlanta that 10:30 a.m. drinking is really at an all-time high and you can't take any chances?
9: Yes.
11: Okay.
9: I don't think that's
11: really a thing. So you know what that was?
14: That call will be referred to the University Police Department.
9: We have your number.
14: Well, that's not going to work.
9: 6666.
11: They might actually have his number. These call screening things. I've sat in that seat before. I see what happens. We see your number, in case you're wondering. But that was a guy who watched Florida go from unranked all the way up to number 8. And he thought they were going all the way to number 1. And now they're going to go backwards. And they got their ass kicked, by the way, doing it. The one thing about the SEC is when you do feel too good about yourself, get ready. It might only take a week before you realize you're not as pretty as you think. Right? LSU found it out. Ole Miss found it out after beating LSU. Mississippi State. Mississippi State's
9: it's
11: running
9: like the movie Carrie. You think you're the belle of the ball. Next thing you know, that bucket of blood gets dropped on your head.
11: Mississippi State was smelling themselves. They were 16 in the country. How'd they do? Not good. That was the Alabama ass kicking. So, yeah, it might be a one-week stay where the world tells you you're pretty. And then you find out you're not as pretty as you think.
9: Then you got Brent Key standing off to the side. And even he is struggling during his off week. Georgia Tech opens as a 6.5-point home dog. That's what it opened. It's already up to 7. The game is going to be here on the Fan, ESPN2 as well at 3:30. And I say this because Stanford capitalized and built on that victory over Tech late Saturday a couple of weeks ago by losing to Wake Forest 57-3. Stanford has lost by a combined score of 137-16.
11: You had a bad day.
9: To Miami, Duke, and Wake Forest, and of course they beat Tech.
11: You had a bad day in your off week.
9: Colorado loses again. They've been outscored in their last three games by a total of 93-27. As you said, Chris, it was a horrible off week and you didn't do anything.
11: No, it's just the world around you. Oh my. So I don't know what the messaging is. I do know that we got to get out of this malaise. We got to get out of this funk. We got to play better football. The problem is you now have comparisons. And you can tell me they really don't matter, but they do, especially in a month's period. This isn't September and then trying to figure out based upon something you see at the end of November. This was too short a period to go, wait. This is that stupid game of A is greater than B, B is greater than C. Therefore, what's the math problem with this? I don't know, but we're not very good.
9: Woody. And I think it's safe to say that Brent Key is in a territory he's never been in, certainly as a head coach, but dare I say never as an assistant coach either. This is a mess that he's trying to work through right now, and now he's facing undefeated Duke. So the challenge just gets greater and greater week in, week out, it seems, for Georgia Tech.
11: Oh, can I give you the other game in the SEC? Because it's not Texas-Oklahoma, and it's not Alabama-Georgia. We just mentioned Will Stein. LSU's going to Kentucky. That is a hell of a game. LSU fighting for their... Is it the AP that might have them ranked 10th? I don't know. I'd ask John Michaels, but I really don't want to get involved.
9: Please don't agitate him.
11: But I believe they're ranked number 10 someplace. They're going to Kentucky.
9: Kroger Field. If Kroger Field's a-rockin', don't come a-knockin'.
11: Oh, and by the way, I don't
9: Vince
11: even know.
9: Used to endorse Kroger.
11: That's a 7 o'clock game at Kentucky. My guess is if Kentucky really is kind of good at football, and it doesn't take much to get them people to drink, a 7 o'clock with LSU coming in, which means LSU people are going to be there and Kentucky people are going to be there and it's going to be 7 o'clock at night and it's going to be the battle of the drinkers. I'm in.
9: And if Kentucky wins, you get 5 times the fuel points at Kroger the following day.
11: I know. I'm just, go ahead. Any more?
9: Listen, there's always that one guy that gets mad when I do that. Coach Dooley's no longer with us. We were at his house, and I imitated him to his face. So, and he didn't have a problem with it.
11: Can I tell you
9: and
11: what
9: neither
11: I have
9: did Barbara.
11: Can I tell you what I have a problem with?
9: So, pipe down.
11: Kroger doesn't spend money with us. You keep doing that. I'd rather, let me get some free gas cards. If you're going to do that, let's at least work the angle.
9: I still don't know how the fuel points work. I'm fascinated by that whole deal. Every time I get gas there, I try to figure it out. The more money you spend, the less the fuel is. It's a lot more than that.
11: Well, it depends what you have in your account.
9: You go shopping once a week, you put your number in
11: there. It's really not that difficult. As I like to say, we send stuff to Mars and it sends pictures back. It's not difficult to keep track of the $48 you spent at Kroger. Therefore, you might get an extra 2 cents off.
9: No, I get a lot more than that. Like, I've had like 70 cents off.
11: Right, free gas. By the way, then don't ever say that out loud again, because that's not a real thing. Somehow, someway, this is like an ATM machine giving you money.
9: No.
11: Don't admit to this.
9: The more money you spend, the more you get off.
11: You've never gotten 70 cents off a gallon.
9: I may have.
11: I don't think you have.
9: I may have. Next time I do it, I'm going to take a picture and I'm going to send it to you.
11: Okay.
9: All right? Hall. Call me a liar.
11: Yeah, you've never gotten 70 cents off a gallon.
9: I think I may have.
11: They've got your account mixed up with somebody else's.
9: Listen, others out there have done the same, and I'm sure they can vouch for me. Via the X platform.
15: That's the real thing, 100%.
9: At Cellini, Nick, at Chris D'Amino. And the X platform is brought to you by the fine folks at Harris Cherokee.
11: You're telling me multiple times you've gotten 70 cents off
9: the
11: gallon.
9: I have, yeah. Because a lot of times I don't go there. I'll go to other places and get gas.
11: No, I know.
9: If I'm in the area.
16: I've never known Nick to be a liar.
11: And then you build up.
9: Right.
11: Yeah.
9: You don't understand. This is how my mind works.
11: Uh-huh.
9: I want to build it up so I can see how big the discount is.
11: Right. And pretty soon,
9: because it's all I got in life. I don't drink and eat. I don't do anything anymore. This is all I got.
11: Pretty soon, you'll put your credit card in, and the person that sits in that outdoor thing where they sell Monster Energy drinks is going to go, "Mr. Cellini, we have your cash." What? Yeah, we're going to pay you. Thank you for buying our gas.
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11: 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Thank you.
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11: Very simply, can't do it for you. 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I don't have the time. As I like to say, I'm a busy, busy man. 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What that means is look at the list of things that they can do for you, including that blood work that I keep telling you about, that you will go over with a doctor. If you're thinking about nutrition, they have nutritionists. As a matter of fact, you got to see some of these people over there. They're fit, like in really fit, like they're eating well and they're working out fit. Then they also have people who can work on other things for you as well, including some other treatments that they do have, including peptide therapies. 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The big box stores just had everything. 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
9: Hey, it's Nick Cellini here with John Loud, the owner of Loud Security Systems. And John, we've talked about this many times over. What do you say to the guy that says, I don't need a security system. I got a dog. I got a Ring cam.
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6: 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Braves tied up the National League Division Series with the Dodgers. They took Game 2 in L.A., 3-2 the final. So the series now comes to Atlanta. We're all tied 1-1. Chris Sale going to be on the mound for Game 3 tomorrow around 6 o'clock here at Truist Park. In the NFL, Falcons back at it after a 10-day break there in New Orleans. 8:15 kickoff versus the Saints on Monday night. We're also looking forward to the College Football Tech back at it as well. They'll host Duke this weekend. Georgia traveling to Alabama on Saturday. Stick around. Coach Kirby Smart's press conference coming up next right here on the College Football Voice of the South. 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
1: 1-2 to Ohtani. Sayonara. He swings and misses.
25: Is it safe to say Kerr mode has been activated?
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9: There's no off switch, apparently, to Kerr mode. 11:58, Cellini Domino does it again last night. 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
11: If they win a World Series and we get invited to be in a parade, I will have a Kerr mode t-shirt.
9: Okay.
11: And I don't do t-shirts and I don't do jerseys.
9: I'm assuming I'll be back here anchoring the coverage like I did the last time.
11: Yeah,
9: but
11: why?
9: You'll
11: why,
9: be on the parade route.
11: Yeah. Why fix what's not broken? You driving the bus seems
9: right.
11: to have been something.
27: Will Michaels be in the van again?
11: 5 years later, you keep talking about you being back here. 5 years later.
9: 5 hours of network coverage right here, and I was driving the bus. A lot of moving parts I was handling, so yeah. I'll do it again.
11: All right, thank you, Cronkite.
9: Because I claim to do it better than anybody else.
11: Yeah, I know you do.
9: The 11 o'clock
11: Nobody's
9: hour.
11: Really, nobody else claims that with you, but 5 years yeah. later, you brought that up right. immediately.
9: Right. Nobody asked me. The 11 o'clock hour was brought to you by Trajan Wealth. Before we do anything else, let's pause 10 seconds for local stations to identify themselves.
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11: You're right. You should anchor everything. It's what you do with blocking and tackling is just incredible. You don't think I could have said, hey, man, let's let you do this now. Boom, hit the button, man.
28: Sports Radio,
11: you don't think I could do that?
9: It was
11: you're the only one who could do it.
9: I don't think it was quite as descriptive as it needed to be.
11: Yeah, okay.
9: The way you did it.
11: I don't really care. Did it play?
9: It did.
11: Okay, what did they ask for?
9: The legal ID.
11: There's only one thing they asked for.
9: Right.
11: Was it played?
27: We planned it. There's a whole yeah. planning thing we do.
9: The legal ID that comes your
11: oh,
9: way.
11: You mean you're in on his greatness?
9: Yeah.
11: You're not a solo act.
9: No. I need okay. help. But when we won the Gabby, I thanked everybody on the other side of the glass. I was very gracious when that happened a couple of weeks ago. Anyway, Kirby's presser is coming up at any second as it is Bama week. In the meantime, we know that Walt Weiss said he wanted Chris Sale, the best version of him. And Chris Sale had only thrown on 4 days rest twice this year. And you said it, Chris. You didn't think he was going to pitch in game two. The plan was for him, when they come back home tomorrow, to pitch all along.
11: I think so. I mean, I know they want him on extended rest. You can't lose. You can't be eliminated in game two. And what happened in game one, I think, just brought out the pitchforks and the brooms. And everybody's like, you're going to blow this. You're going to blow this. He's only going to get one start. Yeah, but even if he pitched Sunday, it's going to be regular rest on Friday. He'd get the start. There's no doubt about that. He might get the start, hell, on 2 days rest.
9: So we can look ahead. The Braves can't. I know you don't like doing these things.
11: Let's not do this.
9: So let's just say
11: go ahead.
9: They split here.
11: Yeah.
9: And you have Sale tomorrow. You have Malley on
11: sure.
9: Wednesday. Thursday you're off. You go back to Dodger Stadium.
11: All hands on deck.
0: Is it going to be Kermode again, though, to start the game? I don't think Walt Weiss has a lot of trust right now in Grant Holmes. Doesn't seem that way.
11: No, why would I go away from Ray Kerr? I don't even know if he's going to be used in a game not as a starter. That's really the question. That's the question. And Robert Suarez was great. The idea that you were afraid kind of a little bit because he only had two appearances before the Philadelphia series. You didn't use him in a game, but now you just saw yesterday he's back in the circle of trust, I believe.
0: And here is Walt Weiss previewing tomorrow night.
4: We're in a good position. We got Chris Sale lined up after a split here, and then going to Sale. Look, we got to face more Cy Young Award winners for them. I mean, every starter on their staff's a Cy Young guy, so it doesn't get any easier. But I like the fact that we go back home even, and we have Chris Sale thrown.
11: He's my manager. I don't want to. He's a World Series MVP. Not a Cy Young Award winner. He probably won the Japanese version of it five times.
0: I know here in his three starts at Truist Park, he has a 0.55 ERA. So here,
7: Yamamoto,
0: he's a Hall of Famer. Last time he pitched here, Chris Sale went the distance in a 1-0 victory. I believe Drake Baldwin led off the game with a home run. And that's all that Yamamoto allowed in that entire contest.
11: No way. Is that true?
0: I'm pretty sure that's what happened.
11: When was that? That was this year?
0: Yeah, that was this year. Man, earlier in the summer.
11: You drive the bus and bring numbers like that?
0: Unless AI is lying to me. I just recalled it happening, and I went to AI, and they confirmed that information.
11: John Smoltz got burned by AI. He said the Braves were perfect with sacrifices this year. That was not necessarily true. They found out on the air. This is one of those where you go, yeah, I got some good info. And then you give the good info, and it turns out it's not good info. You have to be corrected. No, they were like 11 for 28. What? As I know you. This is why I don't trust anybody to give me anything. I don't want anybody to give me anything. If I screw up, I get to say, hey, man, that was my bad.
0: Mm-hmm.
11: Whether it was Google, ChatGPT, whatever the hell it is, I don't care anymore.
0: ChatGPT?
11: Yeah, but I don't ask anybody. No, I think it's GPTV, isn't it?
0: That's actually the public broadcasting network here in town.
11: All these things confused.
0: They show a lot of great high school games.
11: Yeah, they do. And the Celtic women, who sing a lot, those four Italian handsome tenors.
0: Right, so before we hear from Kirby Smart, Georgia-Bama this week, in scoring offense, Georgia is first at 51.4 points per game, which doesn't seem real.
11: Take that, Mike Bobo haters.
0: Bama is second, 49.6 points per game. And when you look at the quarterbacks, I know you love Pro Football Focus. The overall grade for Gunnar Stockton is 92.5. The overall grading for Keelan Russell is the same, 92.5.
11: Something's got to give in this one. Whew. It's a really good game. It's about time Georgia's going to play a really good game. Let's find out how really good they play.
0: Now, their football power index at ESPN, they give Alabama a 53% chance to win this game, which means Georgia is at 47%. If you want to do some quick math.
11: Somebody tell Kirby down the line. He has been told he's a loser. And they're losing this weekend.
0: No, someone should just ask him his reaction to what the Football Power Index had to say about his team at ESPN.
11: But you have to get it right. You have to say the Football Power Index. Don't say somebody something.
0: Right. Be specific with it.
11: Right. Is that an ESPN thing?
0: Yes.
11: Okay, ESPN has this thing, Kirby. Do you know about it? Football Power Index. You know what it says? You're a loser this week.
0: I don't know if you want to word it that way.
11: That's what it says. 47% is a loser.
0: What kind of a Kirby are we going to get today? How many people does he shoot down?
11: If he gets too many questions about, hey, remember when
8: I
11: you
8: really
11: coached
8: don't
11: at
8: even
11: Alabama?
8: Know what you're asking.
11: If we start to go down the remember when you coached at Alabama route, he should just leave.
0: What did you learn from Nick Saban? Listen, that's in the past.
11: About this game. About game day being there. What did you learn about that?
0: About the fact that you guys have never won your regime there in Tuscaloosa.
11: Well, that one might come up.
0: Matter of fact, Georgia hasn't won there since 07. What do you think about that?
11: 1907. The last time Georgia won in Alabama.
0: Okay, so
11: 1907.
0: I defer to you.
11: That would be bad information off the Google machine.
0: Would be horrible information.
11: Go ahead.
0: I defer to you.
11: Go ahead.
0: What's the over-under for answers that Kirby gives that are four words or less?
11: 1.5.
0: All right, let's get smart.
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8: The way they go about things, got an extremely physical football team. They're playing really high-level football right now. And got to start watching them yesterday. I'm super impressed with both sides of the ball and special teams. quarterback is playing amazing for them. Guy is really talented, fun to watch. And you've seen the growth just from the first game all the way through. The talent this guy has is pretty incredible. And they got really good scheme around him. So it'd be a great challenge for us to go into a really tough environment to go play. And you know, our players will be looking forward to it.
7: Kirby, Alabama leads the SEC with 8 interceptions. 4 of those went back for touchdowns. How do you deal with that? How do you protect Gunner? How does Gunner avoid that situation? What can you say about that Alabama secondary?
8: Very talented. They got ball hawks. They got guys who make plays on ball. They got a lot of length in the secondary. Play physical, and you know a lot of that's brought on by their front because they create pressure situations. They stop the run. When you stop the run, force people to throw the ball. You know, sometimes can make you one dimensional. And they've been really opportunistic as well when they've gotten them. You know, running them back and scoring. So anytime you score on defense, it's a big, huge momentum swing, and they've got players that can do it.
12: Yeah, how is C.J. Wiley developing and coming along as a player?
8: Doing really good. He's had a couple of his better weeks of practices the last couple of weeks. Continues to grow and become more physical, and really pleased with how hard he's worked these really past 4 or 5 weeks.
13: To follow up on what you said about Keelan, what is it specifically you see in his game that has stood out and the areas where that growth has been evident this year?
8: Really all over. I mean, you know, I knew about him in high school and watched his high school tape and knew he was an elite player, probably the best quarterback in the country coming out. And, you know, then he kind of goes away, disappears for a year and reappears and is just – his unbelievable savvy, arm strength, pocket awareness. You know, people will make him out to be a runner. He doesn't run unless he has to, and he can. But he scrambles to throw, scrambles to run. He's accurate. He's smart. He's very talented.
14: Yeah, we saw Rashawn Dinkins start the other day. We've seen a lot more of him over the past couple of weeks. Just what have you seen from him on the practice field and in games over the last couple of weeks as he's kind of expanded his role a little bit?
8: Yeah, you know, he's been opportunistic. He's done a good job with the opportunities he's had. You know, he causes a fumble. It's a huge play in the game. His ability to make plays has probably allowed him to start. He's made plays on the ball in practice. You know, part of being a good safety player is do your job and have good eye control. And you know, he and Kyra both battle that out, and they're both good physical, tough tacklers. But, you know, creating turnovers, doing your job, having good eye control, all those things help.
15: Kirby, they've allowed a little more 30 points in the second half defensively through their 5 games. Are they halftime adjustments from first half to second half that you're seeing, and are just better, just all-around play, a little more composure, just a little bit more togetherness in the second half compared to what's, how they've been starting out the games defensively?
8: I don't know that I have an answer for that. You know, I don't know that you know, I think that would, you know, that'd be their choice of what, how they feel about that. I mean, for us, you know, it's about us executing and how we play, not really about them. Maybe because they were so far ahead, they had other guys in. You know, you could say the same thing about us. We've had some games where we play a lot of other players in the second half, so it's not something that I'm really worried about right now.
16: Kirby, what do you make of the variety of playmakers you have in this offense that Gunner can get the ball to, and how dangerous does it make your offense going into a game like this?
8: Well, I mean, I think to be a good offense nowadays, you got to be dangerous. You got to have multiple weapons. You got to have multiple ways to get those players the ball. So I think every good team scores points. They have, you know, different ways to beat you and not one-dimensional. And that's what good offenses have, and that's what we want to continue to develop.
12: Kirby, you mentioned after the game that you didn't think you played the run well. You had time to review that. Can you expound on that?
8: There were some looks that non-traditional looks where we didn't play the run real well, and some of it was scheme-related, some of it was not. But I told you after the game, Vanderbilt's a physical football team. They did a good job with the game plan they had and took advantage of some of the looks we were in.
17: Coach, obviously Gunner's played a lot of football for you guys. What kind of advantage is it to have a quarterback that's more, not only confident but experienced and, you know, playing really well right now? What kind of advantage is that going into an environment like he's going to see Saturday?
2: Yeah, I don't know that it's an advantage. I don't know that. I mean, it is what it is, is what I like to say, because they got a tremendous quarterback that doesn't have a ton of experience, and there's advantages in that. I'm certainly very happy and pleased with where Gunner is as a player. I think experience helps. I think experience matters. I think how people play around you matters. I think game plan and what you're asked to do, not asking a quarterback to do more than he needs to do, is important. And Gunner's done a tremendous job of that. You know, he played a really, really good game the other day, and I was really happy for him because of how hard he works at it. But he's got to continue to get better to give us a chance to get where we want to go.
3: Kirby, you guys have done a good job of maintaining program continuity everywhere, but how valuable is it on the offensive line where guys like Drew Bobo and Ernest Green can learn from Cedric Van Pran and Tate Ratledge and then pass that on to Zakai Helton when he gets here?
2: Yeah, it's great, but we've kind of always been an older offensive line unit, and in the last 2 years, I feel like we've been younger than we've ever been, and I think that's the trend of, you know, kids are less apt to wait and develop. We've got kids that were in our program starting at other programs that you know, that chose not to wait and leave, and well, that happens. I mean, it is what it is, but I don't think it's as traditional as it used to be in terms of that. It's great to have veteran leadership, but honestly, veteran leadership is veteran leadership. I love the fact they've been in our program, and I love Drew and Ernest, so I don't want it to sound the wrong way, but if Drew and Ernest were from the portal and they were veterans, they would still be good leaders.
18: Yeah, how has modern college football, modern offenses kind of influenced the type of linebackers that you go after to play in this defense, and what does the versatility of guys like Raylan, Chris, Justin allow y'all to do in a defense when you're facing a talented offense like this?
2: Well, I mean, you just have to have them. I mean, it allows you to defend them. I mean, you can't defend them if you got 6'4", 250-pound Mike linebacker that plays ISOs. I mean, you're not going to be able to play as well in space unless you've got Superman out there. You just can't do it. You got to be able to do both. You got to have physical toughness. You've got to be able to play in small spaces. You got to be able to strike people, get off blocks, and you got to be able to play in space. And the eye control and the play variance you see nowadays has come so far that it demands leverage and striking and eye perfection that it's hard to sustain that. You make one mistake, it's an explosive. And, you know, it's harder to come by to find people that can play all those things and that size and speed.
19: Yeah, the president announced on Friday that he's going to be at the Georgia-Alabama game. Does that change the way you guys do anything in terms of maybe getting to the stadium earlier, but also dealing with possible headset communications going out during the course of the game?
2: No, nothing different for us. I mean, as I understand it or been told, it's just more security and checking and doing things before we go to the stadium.
13: What stands out to you about this Alabama defensive front and what has allowed them to be as successful as they have? So
2: size and physicality. You know, they've gone and recruited, or however you want to say it, portal, or where, however they go about getting it. They've gotten more size and more strength to the point of attack. And, you know, very physical, which Alabama's always had.
12: Coach DeBoer has been in the league for a while now. Did he bring anything from a schematic standpoint that was maybe not as prototypical or anything different than maybe what you'd seen in the SEC before? Obviously, he's had a lot of success at different places. I just wonder about his schemes and if he does things a little different.
2: It is. I mean, there's a lot of similarities between our offense and theirs. But there's some, you know, there's some different things that they do that other teams in our league have done, but maybe not in a few years past. I mean, I think guys overlap in ideas and things. Certainly, when you look back all the times we've played since he's been there, that all the Washington cut-ups are in all our stuff. There's a lot more similarities to what he did there, but a lot of that is morphed into, you know, SEC pictures now, because he's been in our league so long, and does a tremendous job offensively. Really hard to defend because you don't feel like there's a play they don't have. They've got all of them in terms of the plays you have to stop.
20: Coach, we're talking to Peyton Woodring. Can you just talk about what he's done on the field this year and what he's meant to your program over the last couple of years?
2: Yeah, he's been a model of consistency. He
8: he's really a perfect mindset for a kicker because he doesn't get real upset over positives or negatives, whether it's a miss or a kickoff. He kind of reassesses things, puts himself in a good place, and just keeps working at it. And I respect his work ethic, his process to preparation each week, and the consistency he's been for us has been very fortunate.
1: Kirby, talked over the summer about still being kind of a high school-based program, and Alabama kind of is too. You guys both don't, throw money at the portal the way a lot of programs do, but you do it. How much of that, just speaking for yourself, is philosophical, and how much of it is that when NIL and unlimited transferring came, you all were in a good place already?
8: Yeah, I don't think it had anything to do with where we were. It usually has to do with what we need. I think you got to be careful. I don't know that the perception out there is that there's a portal program and there's a traditional high school program, because I don't think there's a hit rate going around on these teams that are portal teams of how many times they actually hit. You only know Trinidad Chambliss. You only know the guy that goes and plays. What about the 30, 40, 50, 60, 70% of players that they got that didn't play, that didn't have an impact? I just like to think that we're going to do what we need to do to win. If that includes getting 50 portals, then that's what we're going to do. If it includes getting 10 portals, then that's what we're going to do. But I think when someone says us, Alabama and Georgia, compared to others based on where we started at, has nothing to do with where we started in the process. It has to do with what you need. And ultimately, can you develop better than you can draft? Or it's not really drafting, but it's going and taking somebody else's development and trying to make it your own.
15: Kirby, with the early forecast calling for constant rain and 20-mile-an-hour winds, when it comes to the kicking game with Peyton, do you have conversations with him pregame to kind of get his range, or do you have data and analytics what the similar situations and conditions do to the kicking game, how comfortable you are with him and his distance?
8: Yeah, just assess it based on the situation, what we're dealing with. Weather's obviously can be a factor. It was this time last week. It was going to be a monsoon for the Vanderbilt game. So, you got to plan based on it, and you've got to change the plan based on future forecast. And I don't get too much into the kickers and talking to them about it, because they practice against it, they work in it, and we do that in the off season, we do it in preseason camp, and we do it every week.
1: Kirby, going back and watching the film from last Saturday, what did you see from Braylon Conley and DeMelo Jones, and what can you talk about Braylon's contribution so far?
8: Yeah, Braylon's been a great addition to our program. He's a bright kid. He loves practice, brings energy, a joy to be around, competitive, smart, instinctive, understands leverages and how to play the ball in and out of phase. Been very pleased with him. And DeMelo and Ellis as well. Those guys work really hard every day out of practice, and pleased with their work ethic and continuing to get better.
5: Time for one more question.
19: Yeah, do you have an update on Thomas Blackshear after leaving the game on Saturday?
8: Yeah, he's got an upper body injury.
5: Thank you.
0: All right, there was Kirby Smart. Bama and Georgia, 7:30 in Tuscaloosa on Saturday night. Nationally televised game on ABC. In the meantime, the Braves back in action across the street against the Dodgers. That series now even at a game apiece after last night's 3-2 victory, as they do make it once again a series. Mark DeRosa from the MLB Network and a friend of the show will join us to talk about that and more next.
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9: Good afternoon. I'm Derek Thomas. Braves back home. Falcons in New Orleans. But first, the news from today. A note from hockey. The great Alex Ovechkin has announced this will be his final year in the NHL. And from football, Tyreek Hill is apparently close to joining an NFL team in the coming days, at least according to his agent, Drew Rosenhaus. Speaking of the NFL, some local interest as week four wraps tonight. Falcons at the Saints for Monday Night Football kicks around 8:15 in New Orleans. Stick around. Aaron Freeman talking Falcons football with Kincaid and Chernoff at 4:30 this afternoon. It is a good thing we have some football to keep us occupied. Braves not playing tonight as the NLDS comes to Atlanta. Game 3 versus the Dodgers with Chris Sale on the mound set for tomorrow evening at Truist Park. First, though, Mark DeRosa going to share his thoughts with Cellini and D'Amino. He's coming up next right here on Atlanta Sports Station and the home of the Braves, the Fan, 680 and 93.7 FM.
10: Olson, another walking lead at first base. There he goes. 3-2, driven out towards right center field. Flying to the gap. That's down for a base hit. It's off the wall. Here comes Olson around third base, showing some horsepower to the plate. He scores. It's a double. Michael Harris having a huge night in L.A. It's now 3-1 Braves.
11: Matt Olson's like a Ford Mustang. Ben Ingram with the call last night. Braves find a way to win 3-2. That series even at a game apiece. 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We got a very special

0: guest to cover the bases with. And that man is Mark DeRosa, joining us on the Loud Security Systems Newsmaker line. Mark, always great to have you on the program, especially today, though, with what the Braves did last night.
1: A huge win. Huge W. Flipped the entire series.
0: You know, when you think about the bullpens now, everybody talked about the Braves and their bullpen being out of gas. There's pressure, and he can probably pull through, but there's pressure on Yamamoto to give them innings tomorrow night, right?
1: 100%. I thought, listen, the Braves were, they've been dealing with this all year with no Strider, no Schwellenbach. They only got Maley at the deadline. They were light going into the postseason, and everybody knew it. Whether Alex should have done more, not less, whatever that case may be, this is how they waltzed into the postseason. They had to empty the bucket against the Phillies to get through that. I thought it was interesting in game three, bringing Sale in. I got it with bringing him in to face Bryce. And then he let him do the ninth as well. At some point in this series, they were going to have to reset everything and hope for the best.
2: I know you like. I know you like
1: stats yesterday, man. It worked.
2: Yeah. Well,
0: you rolled the dice. I know, with not using those high leverage guys. You're right, Mark. On Saturday, and you had the hard reset. The gamble pays off yesterday.
1: That's why I felt Don Mattingly on the flip side against the Braves could have punted Game One. And as soon as I saw Duran on the mound in Game One in the seventh inning, I'm like, oh, he's going to run out of bullets by the time we get to Game Three, where Walt was. It was a gamble. You could have gone down 0-2. But if you put Sale on that mound last night and he doesn't have his A-game stuff and he gives up a 3-spot and it's 4-2 and you look up, you lose that game, that series is probably over.
2: He's not going to say it definitively. I believe they always wanted him to pitch Tuesday. I just think they wanted extended rest, not regular rest. And if you get to Game 5, he'll come in the game anyway if you need an out. At the end of the day, Mark, the idea of shoving with your starter is so rare. You shove with your bullpen now, and not pitching any of those guys Saturday set you up to shove on Sunday. And that's the mentality of the game, unless you have the rare, rare version of a guy on the mound to start a baseball game.
1: Yeah, I think it's twofold, Chris. I think, number one, I think the Braves have to do it this way or they're not getting to the finish line. Like, they just can't treat every game of every series like it's Game 5 or Game 7. They just don't have the weaponry to hang in there, you know? And every time Chris Sale's got to touch the ball for this team, you're expecting him to be perfect, then he's got to be on full rest. I mean, they have monitored his rest the entire season. You can't just all of a sudden now think he can throw whenever he wants, so... I felt like they were going to have to take this chance at some point. And then you look at it from a hitter's perspective. And, you know, the names on the back of the jersey might not be household names yet, certainly with the Braves. But, I mean, Ray Kerr's throwing behind left-handed hitters with a filthy cutter. I mean, these guys, you're still facing 3 to 4 different arm angles and different stuff coming at you.
2: Based upon the 1st and the 15th, the paychecks, and I know you like your numbers guy up there at MLB Network, has there ever been a bigger disparity in their $60 million, two starters Saturday, Sunday, and our $1.6 million? I mean, we shoved to the tune of $58.4 million in the hole to start that game, and you still came out with a split on the road.
1: It's funny. I don't even look at it like that, because if Strider and Schwellenbach are healthy, you match them up against the Dodgers and you roll it out there with Sale and the boys, and you feel like, let's go. I look at it more... And me and myself and John Smoltz used to talk about this a lot on the bench going to the playoffs. It's, do you win the game in front of you, or do you try and win the entire thing? Because if you're going to try and win the entire thing, you're going to have to take some chances along the way. And it's not easy, because you want to win the games that are in front of you that you know you can take down. But I thought, everyone was talking about Chris Sale on short rest and for Walt to go the other way and the high leverage relievers to step up and Michael Harris to continue to stay on fire. Yeah, it changed the entire day. I felt like last night was the series for the Braves.
0: Were you surprised he brought Fuentes back out for the ninth?
1: Yeah, I was. And that's the beauty of, like, blend of the analytics and, using your gut. He was throwing the ball so well. We saw in the White Sox series the other day in Game 1, Grant Taylor came in for them and went 4 innings. At no point do I think Will Venable was thinking Grant Taylor was giving him 4 innings, but... I mean, you talk about heroic. Rookie to come in, that environment, that moment. I know he's got 99 in the back pocket. Makes life easier, but you still got to go out and do it.
2: Yeah, Walt admitted postgame that he almost fell an inning short, and we were doing it yesterday morning. Grant Holmes not going longer sort of put you in a hole where he thought he was going to go Fuentes 2, Iglesias 2. He not only stuck with him through three, but he did put him back out in the ninth. But the Grant Holmes moment was kind of the moment where the math got a little bit wonky.
1: I agree. I mean, he basically went, normally you get three innings out of your two, your Kerr and Grant Holmes, and then it was somebody had to pick up the slack. I just thought the way they've managed this thing in comparison to the way Philly managed it, the three-game wild card against the Braves, it goes to show you the difference, right? Phillies emptied the clip in game one. It didn't work, and it eventually cost them. The Braves could have emptied the clip in game one and tried to hold that 2-1 deficit and see if they could get back in it. But they would have eventually lost the war.
2: And the other
1: in order for them to win this series, they needed Chris Sale on the mound in Truist Game 3.
2: That's right.
1: Strength dominant.
2: That's right. And I think that was a decision they didn't want to talk about, but they had probably made it, which is why, in part, maybe you kept him out there Thursday to finish off the Phillies. The other thing that's crazy,
1: I was surprised he kept him out there to finish him off, Chris. I'm going to be honest. I thought, get your four sliders against Bryce and then be done with it. But then talking to Brian McCann, the way we do, he's like, well, then what happens if bullets start flying in the ninth? You got to end that game, Dave.
2: And the day before that, he saw what happened with the two home runs. And Walters told me when he was a bench coach, he learned four-run leads are closer leads. That's not for anybody else. He puts his closer in with a four-run lead. That day, Chris Sale was his closer because he was lathered up. He was hopped up in a good way, veteran hopped up there before he gets out Harper. He was his best option. I want to ask you something, though, about Saturday. There were two at-bats, I thought, this weekend that were the biggest at-bats. It's Scooble's last pitch, 94th pitch, 99 miles an hour, 28th of the inning against Matt Olson in a 2-1 game. I couldn't have asked for anything more as a fan and really having a guy up, as Scooble's now at 94 pitches after pitching in 120-degree heat. And then Dylan Lee, who threw the slider to Schwarber and Harper and got beat. But what does he do to Muncy? He throws him five. He's 0-2. The guy spits on three, and he comes back with 94-4 seam to get him out. I thought those were the two greatest at-bats of the entire weekend.
1: I love the back and forth, Chris. That's how I watch a baseball game. Truth be told, I sit there at night and I try and guess the pitches. What would I throw here? What's the percentages? What would I be sitting on? Runners in scoring position. You saw yesterday with Mason Miller for the Brewers. The at-bat, everyone's going to focus on Jackson Chourio, and rightfully so, that bullet up the middle to get to win the game. But if you go back, there's one batter in front of that. It was Gary Sanchez, stone cold off the bench, pitch hitting and working a walk that allowed that moment to happen. So, yeah, it's what makes this stuff so great. Listen, as someone who's lived in Atlanta for 25 plus years now, obviously want to see them play well all the time. To watch my mentor, Walt Weiss, help me in my career, to watch him navigate this and to take chances and kind of have his back and to sit there last night because it was a gamble. It was no question about it. And for them to steal that W, oh my God, I wish I was in Truist tomorrow night. That place is going to be on fire.
0: So take us behind the scenes. What does Walt Weiss do as a teammate, as a manager, as a coach that sets him apart? You know firsthand.
1: I think for me, with Walt is number one, Nick. You watch the way he navigates the room and you realize super quick the guy's got a pure heart, right? He's just a good dude. And he's a great teammate, and he's a great competitor. He'll rip your face off to try and win a game, but then he's also going to hold the door open for you. So I think first is he's a great man. Second is he was willing to take the time to, you know, help me with fundamentals on the backfields and how to take ground balls and then go out to dinner and, you know, get to know him. But I think ultimately with Walt, it is open door policy, honest, there's no fluff to this dude. There's never been any.
2: Yeah, they smell
1: phony. What you see is what you get. His post-game press conferences are phenomenal. Like, here's what I was thinking, this is why, and this is what happened.
2: And he's done that from day one. There was a game early in the year where he just said, I'm going to lay it out. I'm not going to hide anything. But they smell phony. Like, that's the other thing. Grown men smell phony. If you're trying to carry yourself in a certain way on a given day because you think this is the act that you have to pull off, you lose. Explain to everybody how quickly you lose, guys.
3: Oh, you lose it immediately. You lose it immediately. When you don't make it about the guys in the room, it should just be an extension of you. But ultimately, the players will decide whether you win or lose, and Walt never forgets that.
2: Are you geloso a little bit when you look at a guy like Chris Sale? Because you can tell me about all your favorite teammates, and everybody's got them, and everybody has a reason why. If I'm asking of the guys in the game today, is he the guy that you would say, if I could throw back on a uniform and play a season with
3: a
2: guy?
3: Oh, man, right? You want to play behind him?
2: Yeah.
3: Shouldn't everybody be like that, Chris?
0: In a perfect world.
3: I mean, honest. Shouldn't everybody aspire to be Chris Sale, be a teammate like Chris Sale? I get it. Life's good when you're blowing 99 from the left side and spinning it. But, you know, let's go back, flashback a couple years. He was getting traded over for Fawn Grissom. And for anyone in Atlanta to think they were getting this, you're crazy.
2: What about the idea? Did you hear the story that he was still in his street clothes when he went into Walt's office on Thursday? He's waiting for Walt to get there to tell him, I'm good to go. You want me to start? You want me in the fifth? Like, that's
3: that was the only way it was going to work. There's no way Walt walks up to him, because you've been in that situation. He walks up to him and catches him off guard. Chris would have turned to him and said, whatever you need, Skip. Mm-hmm. And that's not what you want to hear. He wasn't going to give that, because that's exactly what a competitor is going to say to you. And then you go back to your room, and it's going to be Walt's decision. It had to come from Chris.
0: Yeah, Walt said that afterwards as well. Let's go back to Ray Kerr. A lot of guys, I think, from time to time will say they're not nervous. A lot of guys from time to time will say they're playing with house money. But I think Ray Kerr actually feels that way. Do you agree?
3: I do. I also think from a pitching standpoint, Nick, maybe this is, you know, because I didn't pick. I think when you got nasty stuff, like I remember Jarrett Wright when he was with the Braves, I asked him when he pitched game 7 against the Marlins in the World Series. I said, were you nervous? You were like 19, 20 years old. He's like, D-Ro, I threw 100 miles an hour with a breaking ball. Like, you either can hit it or you can't. And really, there's really nothing to be nervous about. I know there's definitely Ray Kerr has to have some emotions out there. But, man, he... It kind of blew apart Ohtani pretty quick, and the nasty cutter to Bryce Harper to get the punch out in the wild card series. I mean, he's got the stuff to get it done, and he knows how quick Walt's going to go to the pen. So it's almost like don't miss over the heart of the plate in the first three innings.
2: Totally unfair, because especially at the end of the year, it's October. Nobody's healthy. Guys are not going to always be sharp, but I'm going to ask, if you had the Braves bullpen back in, Fuentes, Lee, Suarez, Iglesias, at its best, is that about as good as anything you've ever seen?
3: Yeah, there's a couple good ones out there right now. Milwaukee can stay with you, and I know San Diego, after yesterday, people discredit it, but they're as good as anybody, too, so... I've always liked Iglesias from afar, just because he's kind of that Swiss Army knife. I don't necessarily view him as like closer. I think you can use him in a variety of ways. I think you could flip him and Didier in a nanosecond, and it probably wouldn't do much. Just the veteran presence back there.
2: Do you make Didier?
3: Yes, those guys are absolutely filthy.
2: And by the way, the reason I look at it, it's four guys with a guy in Fuentes who can go multiple innings. I got five innings there. If they're at their best.
3: Suarez missed basically all of the last 3 months, and then Walt chucks him in there first and second, nobody out. Again, comes down to just brute stuff.
2: What would you be thinking about with Fuentes, starter or closer? Because Iglesias is a free agent. A lot of people just think Suarez gets put in. Your first thought when a season ends, God willing it's after a parade, what are you thinking about with Didier Fuentes?
3: Well, I would probably want to know what he wants to do first, what lights him up. I think that probably move him to the rotation. Bullpen's fickle, Chris. Last year's great bullpen might not be this year's great bullpen. And I think sometimes, like, teams fall into that trap. I think you got to go out and certainly, you know, you want the Iglesiases and the Suarezes, the guys who have done it before. But you can get some uptick from some guys you weren't expecting, and you can also get some downturn from some guys you weren't expecting. So if you can lock in that starting rotation,
4: and he can get you in there, I think I would probably go that route.
0: We talked about Yamamoto's numbers here, 0.55 ERA and I believe 3 starts at Truist Park. What makes him so effective?
1: Multiple things. Any pitch, any count, never misses over the heart of the plate. Heater gets on you a lot hotter than people think. Breaking ball for strike and then put away. Nasty split. Obviously has got the heart of a lion after what I saw him do last postseason. I mean, literally every time you pan to their bullpen, he was warming up.
2: I'm trying to think.
1: Their version of Sale.
2: I'm trying to think when you were here, how set a lineup was it? Because I think we're at, I think I counted, I stopped counting. I think it was 120 different lineups that the Braves used this year.
1: I think we used 2.
2: Yeah. So
0: a little bit different with Bobby Cox.
1: It was a Sunday day game lineup.
2: Yeah.
1: And then everything else.
2: Okay. So tell me about the makeup of a guy's mentality. I hit 4th, I hit 7th. I hit 8th, I hit 5th. That's a little bit different. Now you better be flexible because the manager is obviously trying to put out the lineup he thinks is going to win on a given day. But it is pretty insane.
1: I think it's awesome. But I also think it's kind of like you take into account the guys you're dealing with, right? You don't have those stock guys that, like, you know, Chipper's going to hit 3rd every day no matter what. Galarraga and Sheffield were going to hit 4th no matter what. And then kind of fill in around that. I think there's a lot of guys with a lot of skill sets here that can kind of move around a little bit. So I don't think they necessarily buy in. You know, I was a guy that moved around. I hit 2. I could hit, you know, 5, 6, 7. I didn't try and change too much unless I went in front of the big boys, and then I was kind of trying to take some pitches.
2: Did Drew Rasmussen have his coming out party? Because you do it against the Yankees. Nobody's ever one hit them before. And the fact that I can't believe, Mark, he's 31 years old with 46 wins in his career, and you look at him and you go, shouldn't this guy have 175 wins by now?
1: Yeah. He's been dinged up, injury bug. I tried to get him to pitch for us, Team USA, and he was, you know, just obviously getting ready for the season and what it means to stay healthy for the Rays. Yeah, it was a diabolical performance the other day against the Yankees. It really was. I mean, he had, from pitch 1, he went Ben Rice, 98 heater, change up, punch out, and then he proceeded to not miss a location until they came and got there. I mean, after he gave up 1 hit. So he was absolutely fantastic.
0: We talk about
1: the
0: diabolical.
1: The difference I noticed today, obviously, guys had multiple fastballs. Where we came up, guys either had a 2-seamer and that's what they threw, or a 4-seamer and that's what they threw. You're seeing guys like Rasmussen. You're going to see it tonight with Schlittler. They'll throw the 4-seamer that holds the plane. They'll throw the sinker that moves in on the righties, and they'll throw the cutter that moves in on the lefties. It's Roy Halladay type stuff. He was the one who was doing that.
0: And everything's over 100 miles an hour. Last night you had 5 pitchers cross 100 miles an hour, that threshold, in that Braves-Dodgers game. That's never happened in a Major League Baseball game before last night. It's just a different time.
1: Yeah, they are coming in and just blowing absolute gas, and it's no fun hitting right now. But Michael Harris doing a heck of a job of it.
2: Can you go through the most of a season? Because a couple of years ago, people were talking about, oh, starting pitching, we can't find enough of it, and when you find it, it gets hurt. I propose that you should actually be using multiple guys. I think there's a 3-inning guy to open up, and this is before we called them openers, and then a 3-inning guy, and then if I have a closer, great. If I have an 8th-inning guy but not a closer, I got to mix and match more, because to pay a guy $35 million to come in and probably break down on my dime at some point, not be as good as the contract is going to, I don't think you can do a whole season trying to burn out a bullpen, but isn't there maybe a 3-4-5 and maybe the back end 4-5 where you just go, you're not a 4th and 5th starter. You're going to start this game, he's going to follow it up. Maybe the next game that guy starts and you actually piggyback him. I'm not really sure this isn't an answer that we're actually seeing in the postseason.
1: I mean, I think that's fair. I think the first thing that comes to mind is I don't want to buy season tickets to watch that team play. I think the game's built, and I think we need to eventually get back there. The things that get you jacked up about is Chris Sale taking the bump, Cam Schlittler taking the bump, Justin Verlander's last start.
2: I don't have enough of him. He's going to break down, and I'm going to be pissed.
1: We got to start getting to a place where the minor leagues and through rules that could be enacted at the big league level to try and enhance starting pitching, to get teams to start valuing and draft and develop for length, in my opinion, instead of these bullpen, just like the White Sox are trying to pull this off. And I love watching them. They've been a sexy watch the entire year. Yeah, hard pressed for me to believe you're gonna be able to get through it like this.
2: Okay.
1: So I get what you're saying, and you're right. You're not wrong. It makes life on hitters super difficult. Yep. I also try and look at the entertainment aspect of it.
2: All right, let me. Are we allowed to talk about what's going on with your son? That's official, right? That's out.
1: Yeah, it's out. I mean, we gotta hold it for 2 years, but it's out.
2: All right, tell everybody where your son's actually made a commitment to.
1: Yeah, he's gonna go. He got. Committed to Texas A&M, being Aggie. It's pretty unbelievable.
2: 5,200 acres, 62,000 undergrad.
1: We'll see. The whole landscape of scholarship and NIL, and it's new and foreign to me. The kids can commit before their junior year. Then they got to hold that commitment for 2 years. Then there's a whole NIL component to this that'll be discussed a little bit more down the road.
2: And maybe a draft.
1: Bottom line is I couldn't be more proud of it.
2: Okay.
0: Well, congratulations. I don't blame you.
2: Yeah. But 62,000 students, I don't know, 1,800 miles away, you've always said that his business is his business and he takes care of business. Is that sort of how you feel when you think about a college atmosphere for all of the distractions that come while you're trying to be an athlete today?
1: We went on the visit down to College Station 2 weeks ago. Coaches couldn't have been better, and the coach couldn't have been more honest. He goes, we can dazzle you with buildings and bells and whistles and girls and everything you need, but 95% of your life's going to be spent in this baseball facility. So I was super fired up to hear that. I'm proud. I started this travel team at 13 years old with Brooks. And I have kids from all over Georgia and two from Tennessee, and we had 8 Power 4 commitments by August 5th.
0: Well, again, congratulations. I know that in our day and age in NIL, if that existed then, we would want, like, I don't know, a Firebird or a Trans Am, maybe a Fiero.
1: Yeah, we just wanted beer money for the
0: boys.
1: That's
0: true.
1: That's really all I would want.
2: Did you have 15?
0: All he wants is a case of beer a week. That's it.
2: Did you have $15 laundry money? Were you part of that?
1: I don't think so.
2: Okay. I'm just wondering. You went to that fancy pants school.
1: I drove home to do my laundry, I think.
2: Here's the other one on this whole thing. Tell everybody about your relationship with Mike Elko.
1: Yeah, Mike Elko was on my football team at Penn. When I was a junior, he was a freshman. He's the head coach at Texas A&M. He was a safety for the Penn Quakers. So I got a little relationship with Mike.
0: Well, congrats on that. Hopefully we'll be saying congrats about the Braves when all is said and done. D-Row, we know you're busy. Always appreciate the time. We'll catch up as the postseason rolls on.
1: You got it. You guys are the best.
2: Thanks,
0: Mark DeRosa. So are you with us on the Loud Security Systems Newsmaker line.
2: 62,000 undergrad.
0: Good for him. Good for him.
2: You leave your little bubble of your world where you're the big fish, sort of small pondish, and then you go. And a man said 95% of your life will be spent here. That's about as honest as it gets.
0: All right, today's October 5th. Let's run through a couple of things that happened on this date in baseball history. I want to thank Mark DeRosa again for joining us. Today in baseball history brought to you by the pros at Northside Tree Professionals, serving Atlanta since 1968. Over 2,000 five-star Google reviews, Atlanta's top-rated tree service. 1953, on this date, the Yankees win their fifth straight World Series, beating the Brooklyn Dodgers in Game 6. It still remains a major league record. No one's ever won 5 in a row since. And here's, what we would call an old-time news clip on the Yankees' victory.
5: Yes, it was the golden anniversary World Series, and it was a golden experience for the baseball fans of America who followed Casey Stengel's drive to his fifth consecutive World Championship. The crowds pour out of the stadium to close a brilliant year of baseball, topped by a star-studded series performance.
0: And yes, the Mick is very proud of winning that championship. There's Yogi, and there's Casey Stengel. As we said, celebrating yet another championship. Off to Little Italy to eat some pizza. Let's go, Yogi.
2: One of the greatest lines ever. Bobby Richardson told me that Mickey Mantle line. He used to go up to the young guys and say, listen, I've already spent my World Series share. I got four mouths to feed, then five with my wife. Don't blow this for me. Like, that was literally a thing that he would tell young guys in spring training if there was any chance they were going to make that team.
0: 2003, the Cubs break a postseason curse at the expense of the Braves. They beat them 5-1 in Game 5 of the Division Series, winning their first postseason series since the 1908 World Series. And I think this is prior to that, but nevertheless, this is a band called the Beach Boys praising the Cubs.

0: This isn't even a song.
1: Cubs, Cubs, Cubs, here come the Cubs.
2: No. Yeah, I told you what was going to happen. Knew this was going to happen.
0: Just atrocious.
2: I mean, this is just urinating right all over whatever legacy you might have had.
0: Right. Again,
2: with how much could you have made on
0: this? This is
2: what
0: all
2: is it worth? Okay,
0: he'll do anything. To this day, he'll do anything for money. We should have had him on. It was a no-win situation. We had a chance to have him on, but then I would have attacked an old man. So for me, it would have been a no-win situation.
2: Well, you can't say that now because we were all set to have him on.
0: Yeah,
2: you were the one. We looked at him. We just said, all right, let Nick decide.
0: I just said discretion is the better part of valor here. It would not have done me any good to talk to the guy. Because I would have turned on.
2: If I would have known this existed, I would have blasted him. You could have taken a couple of minutes off. I would have said, what are you doing? Whatever legacy you have totally goes away with something.
0: This is the fault of Mike Love. It was never the fault of Michael Penix. We'll explain when we come back as we get you ready for the Falcons and Saints tonight. 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

0: 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After splitting the series in L.A., Game 3 could be a huge swing in Atlanta's direction. 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
3: 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If you thought it was going to be a 2021, what if we actually get you into a 2025 under your budget? That's what it's been about for 51 years. That's what it'll continue to be. Plus, of course, they're part of Best of Cobb, service centers, and a whole bunch of other things. Yep, they've been doing that for a while now. They just know that treating you better means you're going to come back. 3.5 generations of car buyers from Marietta Toyota, they've grown as the community has grown in terms of size, in terms of lots, and in terms of their ability to go get what it is you're looking for. If it's not there, ask them. Let them go find it. They can do that as well. Jared and his people at Marietta Toyota say it is a big decision. Make sure you do it the right way where you end up happy. What a novel concept. A happy car buyer. Marietta Toyota, for 51 years, that's what they've been doing.
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14: Braves returning home, so we look toward the football tonight. Falcons look to get to 500 on the season. They are in New Orleans for Monday Night Football, taking on the Saints. 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An 8:15 kickoff to college. Georgia Tech will host Duke on Saturday. Georgia on the road at Alabama. Keep it here. David Pollock talking CFB when he joins Kincaid and Chernoff at 4:30. And the Braves do get a night off with the NLDS tied 1-1. Game 3 versus the Dodgers tomorrow night at Truist Park. Hear it right here on Atlanta's Football Station and the home of the Braves. 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
15: 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I guess Chris Sale spoke with the media a little bit earlier. Find out what he had to say in about 10 or 15 minutes from now. In the meantime, let's talk some NFL.
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15: D'Amino, what do you call them? The previous regime that was at Flowery Branch, the criminal element?
3: Yeah.
15: Because of
3: and how
15: they
3: criminals
15: handled or didn't handle Michael Penix Jr.? Yeah,
3: this would be, again, if I saw somebody who was up there while those guys were there and they still maybe had, and how are the criminals?
15: Are they still wearing the orange jumpsuits? Anyway, Michael Penix had 6 total under center pass attempts in his first 2 seasons. This past Thursday, he was 4 of 6 for 50 yards under center. Here is the present offensive coordinator, Tommy Rees, explaining maybe what the issue was.
16: Yeah, he's a good athlete, you know, and he's long and can cover ground with his feet. Again, like, I don't know all the makings of what, you know, the pass was. I know since we've been here, there's never been an issue, and he's looked pretty natural doing it all along, and I don't think it's ever been a Mike thing, you know. I think it's something that he's good at, and we want to, you know, continue to develop and get better at, and we'll continue to do that.
17: He can't bend to his knees. He just can't bend to get under the center. Said, he can't bend.
15: Dan Orlovsky joined us last week, didn't understand the how and why. Nobody else did either, aside from Zach Robinson, who just kept doing it and failed at it, and now he's failing down in Tampa. They're 0-4.
3: Yeah, they are. And I'd imagine, look, I don't know if there's going to be an in-season firing, but we know the prime candidate right now for an in-season firing is doing his job down in Tampa.
15: Todd Bowles is 2-11 in his last 13 games.
3: Yeah, so that'll get you fired.
15: You've said this for 2 years. You don't understand how he has survived.
3: Can't figure it out. And then they let him hire a guy like Zach Robinson after watching what we didn't do here. I mean, do you want to be fired? Maybe Todd Bowles was just ready for the retirement package.
15: Maybe. But Michael Penix can be under center. Michael Penix has been under center, and Michael Penix will continue to be under center. You brought up something earlier that I think is a very good point, because we know tonight's going to be the 20th anniversary of Katrina. It's going to be loud, and it's something we've yet to find out about when it comes to Michael Penix.
3: Yeah, because he certainly hasn't had to worry about our crowd. You know, again, I know they'll be quiet on offense, but when the Falcons come into a building, nobody gets ripped, roaring hot. He hasn't played in an environment. Now, look, he probably did it in college. I'd like to know, was there a game in college where you had to go silent count? Maybe there was. You had extra couple of days. That's good. I guarantee you, the thing you're going to be looking for tonight, 2 things. Is he hyped up? Environment can get you. Does he overthrow? That's the thing we always talk about. If you get hyped, a lot of times you'll overthrow. Do you get a little bit of happy feet? because she, you know, the adrenaline all is.
18: Then the grounding calls come back.
3: But there's going to be, do you get a playoff in time? Do you have to call timeouts? Does your line jump? Is everybody in sync for what will be? There's no doubt in my mind. You're going to go hand signals. You're going silent counts. You're going to have to. This crowd is going to be on its ear and then some. Are you ready for it? He played one game. He really did. He played one game. I'm giving him
18: 2.0. And the crowd got loud at Green Bay because they were booing their own team.
3: Oh, yeah,
18: it was
3: yeah,
18: a little bit different there.
3: No. That wasn't as hot as it. That atmosphere has been in the past. I'm going to do this. Michael Penix is now Atlanta Falcon 2.0. It's all brand new. What he did last week started the brand new. He's a 2.0 model. Now with silent count, getting to the line of scrimmage. Your OC, we talked about Tommy Rees. Is he going to get you to the line with plenty of time? Are people going to hold their water? Is your line not going to, you know, jump? That burning timeouts thing is so devastating if you have to do it early, because guess what the crowd does? They get louder. You jump off sides, they get louder. It's not going to be an easy environment to work in. There's no excuse. But I'm kind of curious to see what the coaching in that world has been, because at some point, if they win and they handle that well, no turnovers, no timeouts, no jumps, stupid penalties that come with, you, I can't hear you. What do you want me to do? I can't go wide because our hand signals get screwed up. If they win tonight, that will absolutely be talked about in the postgame press conference. If they lose tonight, it's going to be talked about in the postgame press conference.
18: And the talk is Bijan, his career average of 145.5 yards from scrimmage in 11 career primetime games is the highest in NFL history. He understands what that crowd is going to be like tonight.
19: I expect it to be the loudest. It'll be packed out stadium, like super hostile. That's what we're going into, and that's what I'm ready for, and as it should be. Not only it's the 20th anniversary of that, but you know, it's just the Saints and the Falcons. Like it's one of those rivalry games that you get, you know, geeked up for. So yeah, we're expecting all the noise.
18: Now, a couple of things to talk about defensively for both teams. Cade Nellis, the one-time Saint who turned into a Falcon and then became a Saint again, he is out tonight. And Divine Diablo questionable tonight, which means Kendall Daniels, who's also on the injury report, would be wearing the green dot and getting that defense set up as a rookie against a guy in Tyler Shuck who is throwing the ball more than anybody else. And the Saints, their main weapon is Chris Olave on the other side. Just a few things to keep an eye on. You want to look ahead to next Sunday night when the Ravens come here? Well, let's do that, because now the question is whether or not Lamar Jackson is going to be playing. He got hurt late in the first half of that victory over the Titans yesterday, 24-18. He was in a walking boot afterwards. Here's his head coach, Jesse Minter, after the game.
20: Dealing with a little bit of an ankle. We hope, you know, I don't know enough about it right now, but we'll have to see where that's at. But again, thought Snoop came in and ran the operation in a way that allowed us to get the win, you know, which is most important. And so we'll see where that's at.
21: Snoop Huntley. If he had to, could he have come back?
20: Yeah, there were some talks about that. So I think, you know, hopefully it's in a good spot.
18: Strong follow-up there. Tyler Huntley, Snoop Huntley, 8 of 9 for 63 yards as he came off the bench.
3: Every once in a while, when you put on your helmet when you don't expect to, it might be better. You didn't sleep on it. You didn't really. We're gonna make things as easy as possible. How is this possible? Is this true? Are the Falcons? I don't want to pull a John Smoltz and get this one really wrong. That was a bad moment last night when they were talking about sacrifices or whatever. Are the Falcons really 8-3 in primetime games since the start of 2024?
18: I cannot confirm nor deny that, Chris.
3: Because I'm looking, and I'm looking, and it looks like, are they really 8-3? Like, I know Bijan's been really good.
18: I know they beat Buffalo and the Rams and the Packers. That comes to mind.
3: 3-2, 4-1 last year, 1-1 so far this year. That's 8-4 if you include this year, but it was 7-3, 8-3. Yeah, they've been better in primetime games than I would have ever thought.
18: Well, let's
3: and
18: see
3: we can't figure out why they had so many this year anyway.
18: No, let's see if that trend does indeed continue when all is said and done. Chris Sale is preparing for tomorrow night. He's going to take the mound, find out what he had to say to everybody this morning. I don't know. Maybe he is. We'll find out, because we have some cuts, industry term, from Chris Sale for you to listen to when we come back. On your flagship for Braves baseball, Dodgers and Braves tomorrow night at 6 for a leadoff show at 4:45. 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
18: I've been thinking about it. 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
12: It's Monday, so we start with some injury news around the NFL. 49ers Kyle Juszczyk hyperextended his knee yesterday. Could miss a couple of weeks pending an MRI. And Chargers All-Pro tackle Rashawn Slater believed to have a high ankle sprain, which will cause him to miss at least a few weeks for Los Angeles. The week wraps tonight, though. Falcons and Saints on Monday Night Football. That's an 8:15 kick in New Orleans. Braves back at it tomorrow, Game 3 of the NLDS versus the Dodgers at Truist Park, 6 o'clock, right here on Atlanta Sports Station. And you're home for Braves baseball. 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

0: Patron Tequila, Great Whale Vodka drinks, a live band set from all of that. It's free. 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Want to thank our sponsors, Harris Cherokee Casino and Resorts, Corona Extra, Modelo Especial, and Freeburg Canned Water. 6 o'clock first pitch tomorrow night in that general area. 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Chris Sale going to get the start tomorrow. Chris Sale met with the media this morning. He talked about a lot of similarities between this team and a team in Boston that won the World Series in 2018.
1: The conversation always just kind of comes back to the feeling we have with this team is a very similar feeling I have to that 18 Red Sox team. So we have a lot of work to do. You know, it's not over yet. You can't start, you know, getting ahead of yourself. But again, you know, we're confident in who we have in our clubhouse, and we're confident moving forward.
0: Buster Olney joined us this morning. Talked about the parallels between this Braves staff and the Dodger staff a couple of years ago. Remember, they were hodgepodging the whole thing to win the World Series.
2: Yeah, and then they also had a year where they just said, here's our starters, take that. So there better be flexibility. This is not a Johnny-come-lately thing. This bullpen has been consistently the best thing about this team. And if you get them lined up, and now that Suarez looks like he's back and lined up, you know Didier Fuentes, anytime, any place, anywhere, any inning, how long. That's an incredible thing. Iglesias, we joke about him being an E-ticket and how the ride is just sort of all over the place. But at the end of the day, he's faced everything that you can face as a closer. And if I get Dylan Lee, which I thought that at bat with Muncy, look, he got wonked out. And because Dylan Lee had a prominent inning, Robert Suarez becomes a hero. It was the greatest thing that ever happened is Dylan Lee has the beginning of that inning, cleans it up, he comes back out, and it's not as good, but then it gets Suarez in.
0: Yeah, Grant Holmes gets in trouble, Dylan Lee bails him out, then Dylan Lee gets in trouble, and Robert Suarez bails him out.
2: It was incredible. And Didier Fuentes throwing for more than three in that environment, as in he's not 21 anymore, he's not a rookie anymore. That guy was about to have a four-inning save. So think about that. You're in a position to get a guy a four-inning save. He has seen everything. What is it they say about the greatest thing about freshmen?
0: They become sophomores.
2: Right, and they become sophomores before the end of their freshman year.
0: Right, and, you know, Didier Fuentes has some problems against the Phillies. He learns from that, and he does what he does last night. So Chris Sale did not start last night. Did he make a pitch to Walt Weiss to start game two? Here he is talking about that this morning.
1: I told him I was available. I told him, you know, even if they needed me for game one, which I knew was probably a stretch, but the work that I put in, the work that, you know, our training staff and our strength coaches put in to get me to this position, you know, I felt confident in my ability to go out there and be able to perform at a high level. You know, I really felt confident in myself and starting game two.
0: Look, the guy's never going to say no. That guy's never going to say I'm not ready to pitch, but ever.
2: That's why that night in the celebration when Walt said I was not going to go up to him, because he knows what the answer is. That's not good enough. The guy coming to him in his street clothes before half the team is in the building saying this is what I'm ready to do, that's different.
0: Here's
2: so, yeah,
0: more.
2: I think you were. Look, I don't think they wanted to pitch him yesterday. If you ask, then he makes too big a pitch. Then you go, well, maybe I'm going to overthink this, doublethink this.
0: Well, here's more information. I was going to say, in retrospect, you look back at what they did on Saturday and how they went all in, saving the high leverage guys instead of Saturday pitching last night. You're right. Maybe that was the plan all along. But here is Chris Sale talking about how that decision was made for him not to pitch last night.
1: Yeah, I really felt confident in myself in starting game two. And I reiterated that plenty of times to them. But this is a team game. This isn't about me. This isn't about one guy. You know, at the end of the day, I think the conversation was 2 days ago during game one. After game one, there was another conversation, and if they want to tell you what was going on in those conversations, I'll leave it to them.
0: It's not up to me to talk about it, but Mark DeRosa just joined us. In case you missed Buster Olney and Mark DeRosa up at the Fan app and 680thefan.com, he said they needed a hard reset, and last night for the Braves was their hard reset. So now starters 1 and 2, it is set up for tomorrow and Wednesday, and then if you got to get to a game five, you get to a game five, and once again, all hands are on deck. Ronald Acuna Jr., there's been a lot of talk about him being inconsistent at best in this postseason. Chris Sale talked about his right fielder.
1: You know, anytime you see someone go through something like that, it's, you know, you feel for them because you almost feel like they're trying to do too much or putting too much pressure on themselves. You know, we just need Ronald to be Ronald. And if I'll be honest, 50% of him is better than most.
0: That's what a great teammate says.
2: Yep.
0: He's going to support you through thick and thin.
2: Yep.
0: That's what Chris Sale is.
2: Yesterday during the pre, we looked and I said, you know, Blake Snell's thrown five innings since September 16th. there's a really good chance he's going to be 2 a.m.

0: worked out where he's going to have no feel, no control. 90 pitches, less than four innings later. That worked out. So it wasn't just about, my God, we're doomed. It was the mismatch of the century. When you, their starters, four Cy Youngs, I got guys, remember, that guy started his fourth game the other day. This was game five. They had one fewer Cy Young than this guy had major league career starts in Ray Kerr. And where did Dylan Dodd come from? I don't know. I don't know. Do you know how few games Dylan Dodd has actually pitched in? It's crazy because I think his baseball reference would tell you he was up in 2023. He doesn't even have, like, his service time is nothing.
1: Remember,
0: in baseball.
1: Was it two or three years ago when it was Dylan Dodd who was outstanding along with Jared Schuster in spring training? They were lights out, and they were a part of the rotation, open the season, and then they weren't lights out. That's what I remember about Dylan Dodd.
0: Well, then the lights come on, and you can get I'm just telling you that Dylan Dodd, I think, since 2023, has been a member of the Braves. He has no service time. I had four Cy Youngs going up against those two. And the paycheck on the 1st and the 15th. And you go, well, we're doomed. No, you're not. Because you're going to play. And then something's going to happen. And then Michael Harris is going to hit a triple. Thank God for his offense. Like, he has two clunker games. Throw those out. The three that he's been good in.
1: Even his first at bat, he pops up with the bases loaded in the first inning. Nobody remembers that because he came through later on. Let's buckle up, shall we?
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0: Elimination game against the Phillies, game two.
3: There is no tomorrow!
0: For a lot of intents and purposes, could have been it if you lost. 0 for 6, runners in scoring position, Philadelphia in that game. Dodgers were 0 for 8 yesterday. So getting it done. Look, the Braves are hitting .206 this postseason. They're hitting .233, a whopping .233 with runners in scoring position.
1: You got the bases loaded with one out twice. You score one run. In the first inning, that infield hit by Dubon gets a run home. And then you don't score in the eighth because Ronald Acuna Jr. hits into a double play to end the inning.
0: In an elimination game, you held Philadelphia to 0 for 6. And yesterday, they were 0 for 8.
4: So, part of the game, man.
0: Yeah, and that's why sometimes let it play. All right, Tony Romo, I don't know how much of the $72 million he got, but he's going to walk away, which means there was enough of it. He's not going to fight it. You do whatever, NDA, and you just say, I won't fight
1: it. They've parted ways, Chris.
0: Yeah.
1: CBS and Tony Romo, for those that don't know. It was one of those Friday news dumps.
0: Let me tell you, I don't know how close to $72 million they had to go, but they paid. You know, for Tony Romo not to fight this where I want it all, the number had to be pretty good. Maybe it comes out, but I'm sure all parties are like, I won't tell. But I won't tell either.
1: He did them a favor, is what he did.
5: Patience, patience, patience.
1: Because of nonsense like that, it wasn't working on the air any longer. I think he got lazier and lazier and lazier. And maybe he had the outside distractions, issues, whatever you want to call them, that didn't help.
5: It's a perfectly thrown ball, but it's a little wide.
1: See, what he just said there doesn't make any sense.
0: Yeah, the bad back that wasn't so bad he couldn't play a lot of golf. But he got close to, let me ask you this.
5: Do you come after him or no, Jim?
0: $50 million enough to make you go away without saying anything?
1: $50
0: million. Oh, no. You got $72 million on that contract, brother. If they're going to come after you for a morals clause, you better have an attorney who tells you, look, take whatever they give us. Because they're going to bang you, and we're not going to get anything. The morals clause would be the reason. $50 million, I go away,
1: yeah,
0: you go away.
1: In a heartbeat.
0: $40 million.
1: See ya.
0: $40 million.
1: Yes.
0: Okay, you're so bad at this. $600.
1: Well, I think about it, but I think to that I'd say no. After giving it hard thought.
0: All right, Josh Harris. He's an owner in the NFL, and let's just say that every once in a while they move one of these games across
1: the
0: ocean.
1: Commanders.
0: Yeah, and here's what he's the newest owner of the Commanders. Here's what he had to say about playing a game in London.
6: Josh, as you said, this is a home game, technically. How do the economics work for you guys, a game like this, a home game on the road versus at home?
7: It's not good. But, you know, again, it's bad in a lot of ways. But, you know, I'm not so much focused on economics. Honestly, I'm focused on, being part of the NFL community, growing the international game, doing what it is asked of us.
1: He's just talking now.
7: Most of all, you know, creating a great experience for players and for fans if we're here. And then winning the game, beating the Colts. You got to beat the Colts.
1: Well, that didn't happen. They lost 30-13. And based on what I saw from that game yesterday, it seems like the head coach of the Commanders, Dan Quinn, is doing a lot of stress eating. That's just how it looked to me.
8: Yeah. You got that right, Chris.
0: Jameis Winston had a hell of a day in that division. The Commanders did not. But what he's really telling you is, I did my little research. They used to give you, like, they pay the players to go, but they used to give you a stipend to cover up for what it is economically you're losing. You're too rich to say, I can't believe we play in London. Do you know how much money came out of my pocket?
1: They were having a hard time selling tickets. They were discounting tickets online. People weren't buying tickets for this game. So the assumption that every game is going to sell out overseas, it's the wrong assumption.
0: You're too rich. You're a billionaire. You can't tell your fan base or the general pop that, do you know what kind of hit I'm taking on this game? You can't do it.
8: Gonna just go see a bunch of wankers. Why would I do that?
0: But they don't pay you anymore to cover up the fact that you lost a home game. They give you a stipend to players, so the game is a little bit different.
1: You're going to do it and like it.
0: Jim Mora, what did I tell you about in 2014? He's the head coach, UCLA. Jeff Ulbrich is on his staff as defensive coordinator. If you're wondering, is this a one-off for Jim Mora? Nothing's a one-off for Jim Mora.
1: Is it Colorado State? He fires his defensive coordinator in-game. His defensive coordinator leaves in the middle of the game
0: over
1: the weekend.
0: Ulbrich didn't leave, but this happened in 2014.
9: So that's Jeff Ulbrich to your left, the defensive coordinator with the beard. Jim Mora, of course, the head coach. Both of them defensive guys. Ulbrich played 11 years in the NFL as a linebacker. Look at the passion here. Uh-huh. Going at each other, discussing what's gone wrong so far. Ooh. And Ulbrich appears to say, you call it. Take the play sheet and you call it. And look at Jim Mora now becoming the conciliator. Calming his defensive coordinator down. Talking him down.
1: It's Charles Davis, our friend,
0: yeah,
1: with the call.
0: That was a real thing. He actually
1: very diplomatic was Charles Davis in describing that.
0: He went to touch his face, like, we got to focus now. But Ulbrich absolutely is handing him a piece of paper and he's walking away. He didn't quit like the guy from Colorado State did. All right, let's move on. Deion Sanders. There was a moment in a football game where you go, I don't think this is possible. And I even think Deion Sanders gets this wrong because I've done a head count. They had to call a timeout on block team. And by the way, he was wrong. They had eight people. Eight people. Eight on a football field.
1: During a field goal attempt, I believe, right?
0: An attempt to block.
1: Yeah.
0: Again, by the way, they're not very good. They lost again. But here he is because his number one quarterback was not his number one quarterback. But I'm going to ask you something. Because there's something about being coy, and there's something about handling it the way that Deion did. Remember, I got a starting quarterback. He's not my starting quarterback this week. He didn't get into a football game. So now, of course, there were going to be questions. Here's how that went postgame.
10: Obviously, you benched Juju from first to third string, looks like. And Isaac didn't play well.
11: I would love Juju to come here and he tell you what happens. So don't you bench Juju first to third string? No, that's not how it went down.
10: Well, that's what it looked like. So I'm just asking.
11: It didn't happen like that.
10: Okay. So you bench Juju, and then Isaac doesn't play well. Mm-hmm. As you go into this bye week, is it an open competition at quarterback?
11: It's always open competition. Every darn day is open competition. That's the position that is somewhat disabling us and disarming us.
0: Okay.
11: Every day is like that.
0: All right. I'm going to ask a question. Julian Lewis is his quarterback. He said, I wish he would come in here and then make him come in there. Or you be the head coach and tell me why he's not starting.
1: Send a staffer to go get him.
0: I don't even understand this. How is that acceptable?
11: We're making a big deal out of that.
0: Play the beginning of that again where he says, I wish he would come in here.
1: Listen, it's all over.
0: Okay, then why don't you tell me, coach, because I don't see him next to you. Are you going to go get him? Listen to this.
10: Obviously, you benched Juju from first to third string, looks like. Then Isaac didn't play well.
11: I would love Juju to come in and he tell you.
0: Okay, then get him.
1: I mean, I got time if you want to go get him,
0: right,
1: coach. I'll sit here. You know, piddle around on my phone.
0: A terrible way to go.
1: It's over for him and it's over for Dabo.
11: You don't believe?
1: It's all over.
0: And then, of course, the man of the hour this weekend. P.J. Fleck has been waiting his whole life to have a moment like this.
1: They upset Minnesota, Michigan.
0: No, he's been waiting his whole life to have this.
1: I'm just saying that's what happened.
0: This moment.
12: Besides my marriage, my kids being born, this might be the best day of my life. And throw the boat's getting on, go Denver.
1: All right, Rocky, take it easy. After you won the championship in Rocky II.
0: Do you think he almost forgot about the day he got married? It's the kids, and it's the greatest day behind it, except the day I got married. He did get it in somewhat of an order.
1: And we found out, without cheating, it's a little bit tougher to win at Michigan. That's what we found out.
0: Well, he went from being Bloodface guy, you know, he went from being Dances with Wolves, mm-hmm, to actually now having the greatest day of his life. He's coaching at Minnesota.
1: Jim Harbaugh may want to call Connor Stallions as well. He's 0-4 with the Chargers. It's amazing when you can't cheat, how things change. You can't steal signs and signals. You're not a secret agent, man. Things are a little bit different.
0: When was the last time we heard P.J. Fleck do the Row the Boat thing? It's been a while.
1: Yeah.
0: My point is, I don't even know if Michigan's good. I don't even know if they're good. I know there's a bunch of people either going to jail or they went to jail or they almost went to jail.
1: I know they're paying their quarterback a lot of money, and he stinks. And I can say that because he's making a lot of money.
0: Don't take away from P.J. Fleck the third greatest day of his life. Please. He made them stink. He made him stink. Mm-hmm. That's what his team did that day. Look, P.J. Fleck is a really interesting guy, and it was interesting for a while, but it's been like 5 years.
1: Then I got Dabble saying, season's not over yet. All right. Yeah, it is. It is.
13: You're the gotcha guy.
1: I mean, you have to technically still play, but you're not playing for anything.
0: Yeah, but they're not losing at home, Nick. Well, they're not losing games at home.
1: They just got blown out by Miami at home.
0: Was that at home?
1: That game was so boring, I fell asleep. Oh, it was out. Yeah. I was out on Saturday
0: night.
1: Well,
0: they did you a favor.
1: Yeah, thank you for helping me, like the Falcons used to do. Thank you for helping me nap on a Saturday
0: night.
13: People have a bad year.
0: Can I do math real quick? And I don't know how many Falcons fans, diehard Falcons fans, excited for this game tonight. You should be. Like, it's crazy that we're excited. I finally feel good about a quarterback. I don't know how long it's going to last, but it's been about 5 years there, too. I've got a flicker of hope. If you're a Falcons fan and you're also a Braves fan, if you start with the Philadelphia series, we're going to have 8 of 9 days of, this is pretty good. Like, if the Falcons win, and then you go, wait, the Falcons won? And the Braves beat Philadelphia, and they just won on Sunday, and I get to watch them again on Tuesday.
1: Eight of 9 days of prime time.
0: Well, not 2:15 in the afternoon for a couple of them. We didn't really get prime time.
1: Well, now I'm saying moving forward.
0: Yeah, but it was 8 of 9 days starting with Philadelphia.
13: Prime time.
0: Where if you're a Falcons fan and a Braves fan, you have 8 of 9 days where your fandom emotions are
14: That's pretty good.
0: That's pretty good. That's good math.
1: Now think about this. There's so much going on that... And I'm not being disrespectful, but as of today, Georgia and Bama, they're in third place.
0: Yeah,
1: they're going
0: Monday.
1: To Tuscaloosa.
0: It's Monday.
1: And that's in third place today because of what the Braves have done and the fact that the Falcons are playing tonight.
0: It'll gear up. It's a top 10 matchup. I don't know if you know this. Kirby used to coach there, so that's interesting.
1: And they haven't won there. I don't know if you know this. Nick Saban's first season in 2007.
0: No, you said 07.
13: Why does it matter?
0: You said 07.
1: It may as well have been.
0: For interpretation.
1: Yeah, 1907.
0: I thought it was 1907.
1: All right, so how Walt Weiss rolled the dice, and he won. His gamble paid off, and we'll talk about how and why when we come back for the world-famous crossover as we wrap up a Monday afternoon on Cellini and Domino. 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
16: Alabama's a problem. After Saturday's 56-23 win over Mississippi State, it's clear for any team, a coach, your fan base, for any of us with ideas on a national championship, Alabama and Keelan Russell are a problem. In addition to Russell, a legit top 3 Heisman candidate at quarterback, Alabama also has 2 vital facets of the team that were on the needs improvement list and seemingly are no longer. The Bama running game may have found its legs, and with a different freshman than anyone was expecting, Saturday in Starkville, Trayshawn Brown, 3-star from the 26th class, made a huge statement to start the second half, ending with Brown's 2nd score of the day. He's a juke machine and has taken over the job. And the Bama pass rush that needed to emerge, another true freshman, Xavier Griffin, has done just that. He and sophomore London Simmons have changed that eval completely. And keep in mind, Keelan Russell is starting after last year's quarterback was taken as the 13th overall pick in the NFL draft, and he's a serious upgrade. So, yeah, Bama's a problem. think innovation only happens in tech? Rethink where you find the world's top innovators. Innovation shows up everywhere, on the field and in the markets. With Invesco QQQ, you get access to the NASDAQ 100. 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Smarter bat sensors to capture every swing, automated strike zones enhancing every at-bat. 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
3: 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Braves get a day off. So how about some football? FTS, the Falcons, are set for Monday Night Football, taking on the Saints. Falcons, 1.5-point underdogs here for an 8:15 kickoff in New Orleans. Not forgetting the college weekend ahead. Georgia Tech hosting Duke on Saturday. Georgia on the road at Alabama. Keep it locked. David Pollack talking CFB when he joins Kincaid and Chernoff at 3:30. And the Braves are back in Atlanta. NLDS tied 1-1. Game 3 tomorrow night at Truist Park. And you know you'll hear it right here on Atlanta's football station, on the home of the Braves. 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
5: Because I like all of that.
9: Because I believe, and please, I say this with whatever it is I say.
8: Peace and love.
9: Let's go with peace and love.
8: Yeah.
9: Because now you have two guys that want to be everybody's favorite girlfriend. You were talking about soap operas with him, which is really surprising.
5: And I made a terrible mistake.
10: You made a terrible mistake.
8: Because you're the fountain of misinformation.
5: Yeah, the wrong Bo Brady passed away.
10: The wrong Bo Brady died.
9: Well, do you understand?
5: I scared him.
9: John Kincaid almost had a heart attack. I thought he was going to leave for 2 days
5: Bo
9: to go
5: Brady
9: to some
5: from
9: service.
5: Days of our lives,
10: I thought Peter Recko had
11: car accident.
12: You acted as if a family member you'd lost.
5: He really did. That's so the real Bo Brady didn't pass away.
10: No, the faux Bo.
12: There's no real Bo Brady.
10: wait, there is.
5: Whatever it is, I apologize, and I can assure you it'll never happen.
10: What's the matter to hope?
12: That's dismissive to call her faux.
9: You almost ruined this afternoon show because this guy I thought was literally going to break down and start weeping.
10: Bo Brady.
9: All right, now hold on.
12: I like how dismissive you guys are that this other guy died, and you're like, oh, it doesn't matter because he wasn't the original Bo Brady.
5: It may matter to his family.
12: Yeah.
9: He carried on more for a second thinking of the other Bo Brady, right. Fake Bo Brady.
10: Then
9: I've reacted to people that I've known.
10: Once I found out it was Robert Kelker Kelly, I was like, he stunk as Stavros on GH.
12: But he also played Sam Fowler on Another World.
9: Again, everybody's favorite girlfriend's right here with me.
8: Yep.
9: Let me ask you now, as America's other favorite wannabe girlfriend. That thing that we just heard, that's from The Voice. Right?
8: Yes.
9: This is The Voice. This is
8: that
9: The
8: was
9: Voice.
8: An open
9: this
8: you're referring to.
12: Yeah, it's piece of production.
5: It is The Voice. A lot of industry
9: so
5: terms.
9: So tell me, who's the most famous person to come from The Voice? Because I know Kelly Clarkson and I know Carrie Underwood.
12: Well, that's American Idol, right?
8: That's
12: American
8: Idol. I don't know.
9: So who's famous from The Voice?
12: Chris Colley.
10: Our song.
9: Okay, is he the most famous?
12: There's got to be somebody. Let's.
10: They really didn't have a ton, though.
13: Morgan Wallen was on it, and then they didn't select him. Which
12: really?
13: Is crazy. Yeah, I listened to his audition. It was really bad.
9: Cassidy Pope had a couple of kind of hits. She's country. You know who she's dating now?
13: I Google it, and they claim Morgan Wallen, but they didn't even take him on a team.
9: Do you know Cassidy Pope?
10: Mm-mm,
9: she had a big hit with. She did a duet with the guy. She's now dating Maren Morris. Both of them used to be married. Now they're dating each other.
8: Oh. Mm-hmm.
9: Two musical acts.
8: So that's Cassidy Pope.
9: Pope was a voice.
8: Because I see her.
10: Was she on it for like a while?
9: No, yeah, she was like
8: she was the
9: third
8: season
9: place.
8: Three
10: so she
8: winner.
10: Made it to like, okay.
9: Oh, she won.
10: Oh,
9: yeah,
10: season
9: won.
10: Three winner. Go. Okay.
8: So then we got Melanie Martinez, who competed in season three. Not sure. Daniel Bradbury.
9: Don't know who that is.
8: Season four winner.
9: No, I know Bradbury, a female singer.
8: Jordan Smith, the season nine winner.
10: No idea.
9: So this show's coming up.
8: Yeah,
10: they don't find talent.
8: And as Colin says, Morgan Wallen, indisputably the biggest name.
10: Yeah, but he didn't.
8: He did not. But that's okay. You don't have to win. Like,
10: no, he didn't get picked.
8: He didn't even.
13: No, he did a little bit, apparently, but he didn't make it to the, quote, playoff stages.
9: Okay. All right. But again.
8: Which probably worked out better for him anyway. You don't get. Everything's owned by them.
13: Another one I just found, Luke Combs and Chappell Roan both auditioned, did not make it as well.
10: Wow.
9: All right.
10: Seems like the bad judges of talent around.
9: That's like 24 years worth of shows that have. Mm-hmm. They've got nothing.
8: So you got Adam Levine, one of the judges, still over there?
10: Yeah, he's back this year. Oh. No, he's back this year.
13: Back, okay.
9: 15
13: he was gone.
10: He's competing
9: million.
10: With, what's his name? The country guy.
13: Mustache boy.
8: They get he makes 15?
9: They're getting paid $15 million a year, these people, to turn a chair once in a while, don't turn a
8: it's
9: chair.
8: It's a great gig.
9: This is unbelievable.
10: And he did our Christmas party, wouldn't you?
8: So right now we've got Adam Levine, Kelly Clarkson returning for 11th scene, Queen Latifah, Riley Green in his debut season, Carson Daly still hosting.
9: He's the handsome one, right?
8: 30 years. Yeah, Riley Green's a good-looking dude.
9: Okay.
8: A lot of facial hair. The women dig him.
10: So they go to the playoffs there. Is that how that works?
8: I don't watch that one.
9: Knockout
8: but
9: rounds. Is he going mustache or no mustache?
10: Yeah, mustache. Yeah, he's trying to segue into the playoffs for the Braves.
9: Knockout rounds. Go to
10: that's
9: knockout
10: trying
9: rounds.
10: To do.
9: Knockout rounds.
10: Well, this is a knockout round. It's the playoffs.
9: Yes, it
10: Walt Weiss rolled the dice on last night, decided not to use his high-leverage guys on Saturday, and you needed that reset, as Mark DeRosa said when he joined us earlier, and, well, here we are.
9: Well, do you want to hear him talk about it?
10: Yeah.
9: You want to hear Walt Weiss talk about the final decision that they made? Watch this. I have the power. Hold on. Wait for it.
0: If you have Sale in game two and game five, as people were screaming about, we saw it as you're getting a diminished Chris Sale twice at that point. So we wanted to get a full strength Chris Sale, and that would and that's game three. And then possibly impacting the game in game five, like we saw in the Philly series.
10: Okay, I can't argue
9: that. That was the plan all along.
10: I was more upset at what happened in game one. I don't know why A.J. Smith-Shawver stayed in that game.
8: And that's one thing. Listen, Walt pressed every right button last night. Walt was awesome with every move he made. But in game one, he was too passive, leaving A.J. Smith-Shawver after two innings. And once you get a runner on, and I think it was Muncy coming up, you can't punt on that game by just saying, we're not going to use high leverage guys.
10: And you were going to use the lefty in Suter anyway.
8: Right.
10: Why not bring him
8: in? Exactly right.
10: That's what I didn't understand.
8: Exactly right.
10: And two, I think even Mark DeRosa said it. You guys had a good interview there. Mark even said it in his thoughts. Sale coming out to get Harper in the deciding game against the Phillies, he understood.
8: Uh-huh.
10: But then pitching the ninth, it didn't make sense to us.
9: He wasn't
10: right.
9: pitching,
10: you're up by four.
9: He wasn't pitching Sunday. I just can't get this enough. He wasn't pitching Sunday. He believes.
8: So you think without that outing, he doesn't pitch Sunday?
9: He's not pitching Sunday.
8: Well, no, I'm asking you without the outing.
10: He had just gotten Harper?
9: Yeah. Yeah, I think he's pitching Tuesday.
8: No, I'm trying to understand.
10: So no matter what, they're going to save him for game three is what you're saying.
8: But you're saying if they didn't bring him out of the pen in game five, they wouldn't have pitched him Sunday?
9: Nope, they're going to wait
8: that
9: till Tuesday.
8: That's weird to me. He would have been on like nine days rest.
10: Then it would have been a ton of rest.
8: Chris, that's odd.
9: Tuesday to Tuesday.
10: Okay, seven days rest.
9: He's done it before. They didn't want. Do you understand? He's regular rest guy.
8: Doesn't make it right. Because you.
9: I'm not telling you it's right. I'm telling.
8: Because you're going to bring him back on normal rest in this case now. So what's the difference now?
9: No, you're not bringing him up.
8: He just pitched a Thursday.
9: They're looking at that as a bullpen. If he would have pitched on Sunday, and then you say he's pitching Friday if you need it, that's two times on what is normal rest. He's not on normal rest anymore.
8: I understand.
9: Well,
8: but you can't. At some point, you've got to lean on 80% Chris Sale is better than 100% of anybody else. If you can't see that, then we can't have this discussion.
9: He can't be eliminated on Sunday. They wanted him to pitch Tuesday.
8: Right. I mean, I know the math works,
10: but
8: still, I don't agree with it.
10: 0-2 doesn't work for you because teams don't come back from
9: 0-2. I'm not telling you to agree with anything.
8: Yeah.
9: I'm telling you, they wanted him to pitch on Tuesday, tomorrow.
8: Well, that thinking would have been wrong if he didn't pitch. When they pitched him against the Phillies, I have no problem with it. After that, I still didn't love it. I would have taken five innings out of him yesterday. It just so happened it worked out beautifully. John's right. You go down 0-2, pitching Chris Sale in game three, it's a perfunctory exercise. That's great.
9: But
8: maybe
9: we also
8: you win the game.
9: Found out, like everybody's talking about, if he would have started, you would have won on Sunday. Tarik Skubal was supposed to win, and so was Blake Snell.
8: First of all,
9: and the
8: Dodgers
9: were supposed to win twice.
8: What do you got in there? A jawbreaker?
10: You got a Tootsie?
13: Classic.
10: It's been 42 years since the team's come back from 0-2.
8: Mm-hmm.
10: I mean, to just say, we're going to wait till game three.
9: But everybody assuming if I pitch.
12: It's not assuming. It's your best chance. It's just your best chance. That's all.
9: And
10: it's a better chance.
12: Well, it's your best chance.
10: Let Domino finish, please. All
9: right. It doesn't matter.
12: The jawbreaker or the thought?
9: It doesn't.
10: Both.
9: It doesn't matter.
10: No, it just as they say, it's a strange thing. And the amount of people today doing the spike the football of, see, it was a brilliant decision not to do it. It is a, you cannot tell me that when, first of all, I could have given you $1 million. Nobody could have said to me, Walt Weiss was going to do this before game two. He was going to make all of these these decisions are going to what's lead you to victory in game two. Nobody could have predicted
9: he was going all in Sunday with a bullpen to try to shove a game out. If it doesn't work, he gets murdered.
12: He
9: gets murdered for Thursday. He gets murdered for not pitching him.
12: 100%.
9: I get all that.
12: Yeah.
9: I'm just telling you, I know what the mindset was. The mindset was they were thinking they want a full week of rest for him.
12: And let me add this. I don't mind him even pitching the ninth because they had to win that series. And they thought if it gets hairy, we don't love having to go to Iggy again on a third straight day. People might not like that thought process. This team hadn't won a playoff series in 5 years.
10: It still worked out.
9: They hadn't won on the road.
10: Nobody got murdered because it still worked out. You reset everything and now you got Salem.
12: Well, Brady died.
9: Yeah,
12: everything else is good.
9: 0-7 in road games. Yep. Since you won
11: are you at least dead now?
9: The Dodgers were 29-11 at home. Mm-hmm. So you had to buck a bunch of trends. I just love the fact that Blake Snell, who threw two times and five innings total since September 16th, to think that that's a weapon. You're looking at some parts of the back of his baseball card and not others. It's really hard to go five innings since September 16th and believe that you're going to be ready to go. And he wasn't.
10: Well, his control was not great.
12: It can go the other way. Like
9: he hadn't pitched enough.
12: Do it this way. Yeah. Lizardo hadn't pitched 3 weeks, and he dominated. So it's to each their own. I guess I would say this. One thing we're seeing, there are exceptions to this, and people don't want to wrap their mind around it. Nobody goes deep in these games unless you're...
9: They're all bullpen.
12: Super. Mizorowski went four innings the other day. Garrett
9: and
12: Cole
9: had a guy up
12: stretched
9: in a second.
12: He stretched to get five innings. There are exceptions, but like Tyler Mahle is still not one where I'm just going to say he's going seven. I'll give Chris Sale the long leash. Most of these guys, even your number twos, threes, and fours, and they can have Cy Youngs and playoff success, the bullpen is up at the first sign of danger.
10: Yamamoto's history at Truist Park, I know it's the regular season, it's pretty impressive.
12: It is, but
10: late,
12: I guarantee
10: late August, they had a... hell of a matchup, Chris Sale and Yoshi Yamamoto. Yeah.
12: He gives
10: Sale
12: up three runs. Great. He gives up three in the first. They'll get the bullpen up.
10: Yeah.
12: There's no length in this. You're not going to be allowed to work it out.
10: And you got a bunch of guys throwing over 100 miles an hour, which is absurd.
12: How do you throw 101 like it's a, Suarez was making that look like he wasn't throwing.
10: I mean, last night, one after another.
12: Do you believe these guns, by the way?
9: No, I said they're hot.
10: I don't believe these guns.
9: They know that people want to talk about 100. I think they've amped up the gun.
10: No, that was the first time that ever happened in the history of baseball.
12: Five different guys, pitchers over 100 miles an hour.
9: Yep. In one series, two games, in a Milwaukee-San Diego series, I watched Mason Miller push to 40 pitches, and that didn't work out. And I watched a guy up in the second inning with Jacob Mizorowski on the mound.
12: Mm-hmm.
9: So the idea that you will not either lose your mind or have a plan and get punched in the face.
12: Well, you've got to retrain your brain in the postseason that Robert Suarez and Dylan Lee pitched the fourth and the fifth. Those are your high leverage guys. That's where the game could be won or lost. And I loved what Walt, it was the polar opposite of what he did in game one.
10: And he had to do what he did with Fuentes, unless he wanted to split those innings up because Grant Holmes, once again,
9: well, that's where
10: laid an egg.
9: The innings were not going to add up.
12: No.
9: He said he had to go 2-2. He was going to go 2 Fuentes, 2 Iglesias, and he didn't have to because he kept putting Fuentes out.
12: But I loved him coming back in the ninth, too. I have no issue with the Muncy home run. You stay with the hot guy there. He was dealing, and I loved what Walt did bringing back.
10: Were you surprised they pinch hit for Tommy Edman? I know that he's had some issues.
9: For a 21-year-old.
10: But that guy
9: with 42 at bat.
10: That championship experience.
12: Yeah.
10: I mean, I'm glad they did.
9: Yeah. But it's a guy, you know who you can't use? You can't use a guy who's not on your roster.
12: Mm-hmm.
9: They were looking for one pop. Like Roddy Tellez.
12: That's exactly
9: one
12: right.
9: Pop, I'm looking for one out.
12: Roddy crushed the pitch he hit. Then he took a walk. Those are two good at-bats for a guy who hadn't hit in the bigs in months.
9: And Gary Sanchez, who's the Milwaukee version of him, he drew a walk to actually set up Churio, which is, again, just not what you expect because it's October. Our starters went 5 2/3. Theirs went 9 2/3. And it cost them $58.4 million to have those guys on the mound. And you split. And they gave up two runs. And my two guys at $1.6 million total didn't give up anyone.
12: I think the storylines you're building, and they have to win the series for these to really, like, become bigger. But the Ray Kerr thing is just magical.
9: It's unbelievable.
12: Didier, what he did last night, like, that was short list. Here are my nuts, and I'm going to put them right out here, and I'm going to go carry you to a win when the bullpen was taxed the way it was.
10: Marbles.
12: Yeah, that was short list stud stuff right there. 21-year-old.
10: It was awesome.
12: It was awesome.
10: It was an awesome. That game, though, last night seemed like it was 7 hours.
12: Oh, it wouldn't stop. It was excruciating.
10: That was the lot. But you know what? Did you find it excruciating?
12: Yes. Every hitter, when you're in a one-run game,
10: well,
12: and you can't
10: game
12: score.
10: Goes on, too.
12: Oh,
8: It feels like we're in the fifth. We're in the sixth.
5: Once Muncy hits that home run, you're like, this is just, it's never easy.
8: It was excruciating every time there's a one-run game. And then Ronnie has the at-bat in the eighth where you're trying to get some little room.
5: Oh, this game's over. Joe Davis in the ninth inning doing everything he can to rally the Dodgers to victory.
8: Joe did not impress very much. Did you hear the call on the Michael Harris double?
5: Yeah.
11: That guy sucks.
10: I think he's trying to be neutral.
5: He's not.
10: And he's just dull.
9: But I know, but he's terrible.
8: I think John goes the other way, too. I think Smoltz goes so far over the top to make it look like he's not.
9: Well, nobody's happy.
8: No, I know.
10: It shouldn't be.
9: There's not a Braves fan who's happy with that booth at all.
8: No.
9: The at-bat, 2-1 game, the Matt Olson at-bat against school. Well, that's as Apollo Creed said, that's a damn monster move.
8: Yes.
9: That is an incredible 94th pitch, 99 miles an hour, you get Matt Olson in a 2-1 game.
8: Mm-hmm.
9: And then the Dylan Lee one. I keep going back to it.
8: 97.
10: Unbelievable.
9: After he'd thrown five sliders.
8: Oh, the slider fest.
5: Smoltz, he's losing his mind.
8: He's not wrong.
5: No, he's not.
8: That's what got him with Harper and Schwarber.
5: Well, you've got to throw the fastball. You got to stop throwing the slider.
8: When you can hump up to 96 and 97, yep. You've got to mix it in.
9: 0-2, give the guy credit. He spit on three sliders.
8: He did.
9: The 3-2, and then you throw the fastball and make it work.
8: Why is Muncy Barry Bonds against the Braves? Muncy kill it.
10: Playing well.
9: He's a 217 postseason career hitter with 18 home runs.
8: Goodness.
9: So
8: every time he comes up, you get scared he's going to hit it 800 feet.
9: Listen, he's got as many home runs as Reggie Jackson does in a postseason. Roll that around your head.
5: Okay, that's crazy.
10: There are more postseason games.
8: More games, but still.
9: He's a 217 hitter. All he does is hit home runs.
10: Don't ever compare Reggie Jackson.
9: And Will Smith, by the way, you can't let that ball
10: don't do that again.
9: You can't let that ball get
8: by. The ball. He was expecting an inside pitch and got outside, but
5: Smith called that one as well. He said him at third now.
8: It was a big spot.
5: Weird things coming into play.
10: Tony Romo last night.
9: Good call.
8: I think you have to in that spot, right? You have to set people up for a couple of different scenarios of what can happen.
5: And he was like Tony Romo, only he made sense.
10: There's not a lot of dead air on that broadcast.
9: And I don't know what would have happened, but the Austin Wells play is that one all weekend where you just go.
8: That was comical.
9: I got a 186
8: How's
9: inning
8: he doing?
9: Catcher.
8: I don't know what
9: you're
8: doing.
9: Actually drills a double and wasn't satisfied.
8: In a one-run game, you're going to go to third when you're a slow runner?
9: Where are you going? Attempt to go to third.
8: What are you doing?
9: And by the way, I love the aerial because they found the one from up top. All the third base coach is doing is this.
5: Yeah.
9: Now he's catching crap because he wasn't as emphatic. I'm surprised he put his hands
5: up. Yeah, what are you, nuts?
9: I'm surprised he put his hands up. He's like, he's not coming here.
8: If the Braves win this series, and it's not the NLCS, not the World Series, when we start thinking of Matzik, where does Ray Kerr like fit into some of that?
5: I mean, if they win the World Series, he's right up there with that moment. Only now you got more than one moment with this guy. If there's a game five, he's probably
8: going to agree.
10: He's a starter.
8: He's your opener,
10: right?
8: Yeah. Like, I love the cockiness. Like, I dig it. After the game with Smoltz, I love it. Yeah, it's cockiness.
10: You think it's just calmness?
8: Okay, whatever you want to call it. I love the confidence that he's like, yeah, I'm built for this. Yes. I'm like, Ray Kerr, good for you, Ray. I love it.
9: How about the fact that he's talking about being in a pool with his baby and getting breakfast on Sunday as if it was, you know.
8: Just another day.
9: Right, not a guy that I'm asking.
5: They were over at some Holiday Inn Express. He was on vacation.
8: Remember his line? Last week, just another Thursday. Yep.
13: Kermel's activated.
5: And he said it again last night, too. Just another Sunday, kind of joking about it.
8: I love it.
10: We worked it out before the show, too, by the way. And not to jinx anything, or whatever.
8: Yeah, don't do
10: that. But
8: this.
10: I heard you earlier in the show saying that the last time that there had ever been a gathering of people in the streets in this town, you had to be back here anchoring coverage. So Randy Rothman's already said, you'll be able to be out with people this time. I'll be here. So it'll mean more to you to be out with a mic in the street.
5: So if you'll be here, you'll be watching me anchor. Right.
10: So it'll be there so we can do that. We're going to make sure.
9: Chris, you want
5: take
9: me
5: this
9: to
5: for me.
8: Say it.
9: This is, I'm his attorney now. I will just speak for my client.
5: You're the Lincoln lawyer.
9: I'm going to speak for my client. He lives to be able to tell you that he wasn't out at the parade. Mm-hmm. And he absolutely was the only one who could have done what he'd done. Don't ask him.
5: 5 hours of coverage, guests coming in and out,
8: but let me add,
5: deferring to people on the parade route.
8: Can I add this?
9: The fact that nobody here knows the fact that all you want to do is sit in
8: correct.
9: Here.
8: You want nothing to do with being out with the
10: people.
8: That's
10: why we're going to take it off his plate.
8: You want nothing to do.
9: No.
8: We were out that crowd.
9: He won't let you.
8: We were in that massive humanity.
5: Where I'm sitting now, if we're fortunate enough to have it happen again, I'll be sitting here again.
8: And I'd love to be out in it again. I had a great time. You want nothing to do with it.
9: Do you understand what happened? There was no reason for him to actually bring up the fact that he anchored parade coverage.
10: And he did say anchored.
5: Well, I did.
10: He did say anchored. And you said 5 hours of coverage.
9: Brian
5: Hoyt.
9: There was not a minute of let's lead me into Nick saying that. He just jumped right
8: into
9: it.
8: Did you? There was no.
9: Of course he did.
5: I'd have to listen to the tape again.
8: Right.
12: right now.
8: You don't
12: I can't
8: want to be with those people. That's a lot.
10: It's sort of like a humble brag.
5: It's, I just don't know what to say to people.
8: We don't have to say anything. Everybody's happy as they can be.
10: There's a parade.
8: Yeah, high five.
10: Nice to meet you.
5: Then it has to end. Then I'm awkward. Another high five. No, I already high fived you once. I guess we shouldn't high five again. What are you talking about? That's what they'll say to me.
9: Just let him sit here. So again, 5 years from now, when nobody asks him, he can tell us about the great job he did covering this thing.
8: Do you think you'll get a ring this time around?
5: I hope so.
8: Yeah. You deserve one.
13: When you did do game day this year.
5: Yeah, I did. I did a couple. As I did that year as well, but
10: how about selfies? You ready for the selfies?
9: I got to tell you something. You're not on the list. I
5: guess not.
9: You better come up with something.
5: I know some of the people that were on the list, I still question it to this day.
9: No.
5: Might as well give two or three people that got rings, you might as well give a Cocker Spaniel a ring. If you're going to give them a ring.
8: Wow. Do you want to name names?
5: No, I'm not going to name any
8: behind
5: names.
8: The scenes or?
5: This first name. I'm not saying anything. I've said too much.
8: Have you?
5: I'll once again let my attorney speak for me.
8: Okay. Wow. I would say I think you're deserving this time.
5: All right. A win tonight, does it legitimize, so to speak, the Falcons?
8: I don't know if it's legitimized. It makes you more a believer that it could be real enough. Like I said to John last week, is this defense good? I think they might be, but they haven't played anybody to really know. The next 2 weeks will tell me a lot, that the Saint game, and then you could get the Ravens without Lamar. I think you'll have a lot more belief, but as a Falcon fan observer, you better be cautiously optimistic.
5: Chris made a very good point when it comes to Michael Penix and maybe one unknown factor.
10: You got an attaboy.
9: Thank you. Yeah, they're going to have to be in the silent count. This crowd is going to be crazy. It got a couple extra days. Do you get to the line of scrimmage on time?
8: Mm-hmm.
9: Whatever his checkdowns are, can he communicate them?
8: By the way, that was a Zach Robinson issue a year ago.
9: And by the way, we didn't play in a building like it's going to be tonight.
8: Mm-hmm.
9: This is going to be on its ear and then some. And if you jump off sides, you can't get a playoff and you time out, they're just going to get louder.
8: Mm-hmm.
9: I'm happy for the first time in 5 years. I call it, I think, my quarterback flicker. I've not had a moment where I felt good about anything. Two times. Kirk Cousins being signed because all I had to do was win two games. And I said, this guy, he can win two games. That's all I had to do. Didn't happen. My flicker, my light went out. This guy's last week performance, it's not a light. I don't feel overly shiny. But I do
10: You're
9: feel
10: like the Grinch.
9: I feel like I had a moment where my heart actually came to life a little bit where I go, I don't hate our quarterback situation.
5: He was
9: today.
5: The football Grinch.
9: Don't hate my quarterback situation.
10: That's
9: today.
10: Big. His mouth is.
8: Do you know the nice thing about Michael is I think he doesn't have to be. Just be good. Play point guard. Don't make mistakes. Don't turn it over. Let Bijan, Drake, and I have heard rumors about Kyle Pitts, which I will tell you three. They will feed Kyle early
10: what
8: tonight.
10: What kind of a number do you think they need to put up tonight? If I said to you, if the Falcons put up this number, they're guaranteed to win.
8: I don't know, like guaranteed, but you got to score in the 24 to 27 range to win.
5: I was going
8: to
5: say 24.
10: Doesn't get you. I don't think you win tonight. I think you got to put him more than that.
8: Well, why'd you ask me?
10: Because I'm saying you got to go more.
9: You want to say 37?
8: Right,
9: would you
8: say
9: 40. Would you guarantee? Okay, guarantee.
5: If they score 57,
8: they'll win.
5: They will win this
9: What do you
5: game.
9: Think about the
8: but
9: idea?
8: The reason I say that, 24-27, there's a chance this defense is good. Like, I'm waiting to see, but all the underlying numbers, albeit against three opponents that I want to wait and see more of, they pass rush well. The interior of the defensive line is so good. They stop the run well. The only concern I have is Mike Hughes at corner that I think the Saints are going to try to take advantage of it. And the counter is, can the Falcons get pass
9: rush?
8: I'm
9: nervous about game management. I am worried about burning timeouts. I am worried about offsides. I am worried about checkdowns because, again, how loud the building's going to be. And I have no idea. I have no idea if this guy can do it. Did he and his wife announce a pregnancy?
8: Yes. Yes, well, they did. They showed pictures yesterday. Okay. Michael and his wife are preggers.
9: So
10: his wife
9: does he feel freer? Is he carrying the weight of, oh my God?
10: You can see Matt speaking for the younger generation. His wife is pregnant.
8: No, they're pregnant. They're pregnant.
10: Mike
8: together.
10: Is now just.
8: No, they're pregnant. They're a happy, expecting couple, and I hope hope it works well. Maybe he goes out and wins this one for his onboard Penix.
9: Yeah. Did you
5: drink a lot more when your wife was pregnant?
9: Yeah.
5: I know I did.
9: Yeah.
5: I don't drink much anymore. I sure did then.
8: She was
5: Why?
8: The DD for
5: yeah,
8: you?
5: Yeah, it was. Yeah.
9: Why?
8: Interesting.
5: I just answered that question. Just said why.
8: Huh?
9: Some people are persistent. They went to journalism school.
8: Can I tell you the two guys I've been super surprised but impressed with? Kendall Daniels and Harold Perkins have actually both been really good.
5: Daniels may have to be wearing the green dot tonight. Yeah. Diablo can't go.
8: And that's
9: the
8: big loss.
9: The good news, again, is that building is going to be smart enough to be quiet, so at least defensively you should not have communication.
10: They problems. Can't run the ball, though. The Saints don't have anybody to run the ball tonight.
8: They're going
10: to
8: lean on Kamara
9: did
8: tonight.
9: Did you see the attempts?
10: Kamara's not doing anything.
9: Did you see the three games worth of numbers?
5: Per shuck?
9: This is why I hate pace. He's pacing to blow every number away.
10: Yes.
9: Like, if you extrapolated this to a 17-game season, and by the way, there's a good chance he's not lasting 17, because hardly any of them do. He hasn't had a regression, and they're putting more on his plate. Maybe that'll.
8: Well, that's how they're going to win
9: tonight.
8: Maybe
9: that'll be a downside.
8: Like I said, they. And by the, when did Travis Etienne become Achan? I'm sorry. Now Achan's gone. For the, we have both Achans, Devin and Travis, both gone. That they're going to probably have to lean on Sluck tonight, because if they can't run the ball, they're going to be facing the last second and third and longs.
9: Do we have a pass rush tonight?
8: I hope.
10: They've been getting home.
8: They're not getting pressure. But those two interiors, Mason Smith so far has been outstanding.
5: He's going back home.
8: Javon Dexter's been unbelievable so far. So you're getting into the middle, and Za'Darius Smith's been good,
5: so
8: too.
5: So unlike John Michaels, who said if his son Kane would play for Florida State or any other rival, he wouldn't root for his son. I think the family of Mason Smith, who went to LSU and they grew up All Saints fans, I think they're actually rooting for him.
8: Yeah, I would think. I would hope. Yeah. Same thing with Harold Perkins. He went to LSU. Deion Smith grew up in Louisiana.
5: That's the way it will work. Yeah. But with John Michaels, he said it won't work that way.
8: So he said he would, what, disown the kid?
5: He just said he wouldn't.
10: John said no rooting for Freddie Freeman, too, by the way. Yeah. He's again putting out the edict this morning.
5: Yeah, it's time.
8: He says it's been done for years.
5: Freeman, set that aside.
10: Unless Freddie Freeman decided to use a year of eligibility at Miami, then John would root for.
8: But there's not a Brave fan rooting for Freddie Freeman for years. What are we talking about?
5: Even the round of applause, that's enough.
8: That's not happening tonight or tomorrow.
5: Thanks for everything. That's enough.
8: No, it's been done for years.
5: Now you're officially the enemy.
8: But is anybody still doing a round of applause?
10: Wait, wait, wait. Are you guys telling me when he's introduced as an L.A. Dodger, when they introduce the whole roster tomorrow?
8: I don't know.
10: You don't think he's going to get a round of applause because he's going to get it? But that should all he should get.
8: Yeah, not in the game.
10: When he's announced in the game, he should not get it.
8: Yeah, he won't get that.
10: Okay, good.
8: I was there when they were here a couple weeks ago.
5: I'm saying when he's at bat,
10: he should never dodge.
8: Like people, he's no longer getting cheered. People have moved on. They have a first baseman who's pretty good.
5: And they went to a concert together, did they not?
8: They did.
9: Yeah, that was a you moment. They tried too hard to tell us. No, we're friends. We're couples. We went to see Morgan Wallen.
8: To Wallen together. Yeah. Mm-hmm.
9: Okay. No one asked you. that's what I say to you a lot of times.
8: When Barry Bonds and Gary Sheffield stayed together during the playoffs? You guys remember that story?
5: Yeah, and that backfired as well. Eventually.
9: Freddie's got a house here. He still has a house here. He doesn't need to bunk up with anybody.
8: He does not.
9: He's not staying at the Snickers, I don't think.
8: I don't think so.
9: I mean, neither.
8: He still scares the hell out of me when he comes up in any spot, though.
10: Of course he does.
9: You know, he had two home runs since July 4th.
8: I know.
9: And one of them was this weekend.
8: He got under that ball, and then he had the base hit, and I'm thinking.
9: I need Matt Olson. I need Drake Baldwin. I need Austin Riley.
8: You need Ronnie.
9: Ronnie. We're hitting .206.
8: Yeah.
9: We're hitting .233 with runners in scoring position. It is amazing. The Phillies game, you're losing, go home. You held them to 0-6. And then yesterday, in what could have been, you held them to 0-8.
8: Yep.
9: So that's.
8: But no, the top
9: doing
8: of this order, it's
9: bullpen.
8: Five games, and this is the unfair thing, but it's fair. In the playoffs, we take a small sample, and guess what? If you're not coming through, we're going to apply big picture how you're not clutch, and all those things become either real life or narratives, and that's always the way it's been.
10: I'm still shocked that Chris rattled off three names before Acuna, because to me, that's the number one name.
9: Oh, no, I was already in.
8: No, I got you. But you do realize Acuna, Baldwin, and Olson have the same exact numbers through five games. They're all three for 19.
9: Crazy. And one of them has a stolen base, though, and Ronald. You know, he's been out there. Look, Chris Sale was asked about Ronald Acuna. Mm-hmm. He said 50% of Ronald. I've seen guys.
8: Sure.
9: He also said, by the way, vibe or whatever. He did say that this reminds him of 2018, and I know how that one ended.
8: Yeah.
9: You know, it ended with Nick Cellini sitting in a studio anchoring
8: the Boston
9: 12
8: version.
9: Hours of coverage. Yeah.
8: Yeah.
9: Yeah, whoever
5: it's
9: the Boston,
5: the Boston version.
9: 12 hours of coverage.
5: Yeah.
9: Because, again, the fish keeps getting bigger.
8: But the way this stuff flips very quickly, and people will not remember this now,
9: I think you did an hour in here.
8: No, it was longer.
5: Michael Harris was
8: dreadful in his first, 25 at-bats in the postseason. Yeah. People were making a claim that he'll never be anything, and all of a sudden he's red hot for his last 30 at-bats in the postseason.
9: And
8: it flips quickly.
9: But he's had two games that you can throw out. He had two stinkers, and he's had three good ones. And thank God for the three good ones.
8: Well, add to it the two biggest at-bats that you can forget. And not biggest, but two big at-bats. One against the Phillies with the double play with the bases loaded. And then last night with the pop-up.
5: Yep. There you go.
8: But he was so good around it that you can forgive it and move on.
5: I wonder what the Boston name of me would be. Alcoholic, perhaps. The 2 o'clock hour.
8: Don't do the 2 o'clock hour before I remind you. Our crossover, the world-famous crossover, is brought to you by ALMcars.com.
5: Dueling mentions.
8: Domino, more than 9,000 vehicles to choose from.
9: Dan over there reading his paper.
8: That's right. 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
10: Could you get a Datsun B210?
5: You could, I think.
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5: One of those
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5: I'm not asking.
9: Yes. Falcons win yesterday.
8: Yeah, I like them tonight. I do.
10: I do not.
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10: I like a tight loss.
5: Now
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5: have to go back to Philadelphia.
9: Or nay.
5: Exactly.
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9: Good afternoon. I'm Derek Thomas. Let's start with the goings-on around football. First, the bad. Packers linebacker Edgerrin Cooper confirmed to have a torn Achilles. His season is over. Better news for the Broncos, though, is Pat Surtain apparently avoided a serious injury when he went down yesterday. Expected to be a short-term lower injury for the star cornerback tonight. We got the Falcons and the Saints on Monday Night Football, 8:15 kickoff in New Orleans. 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Game 3 tomorrow evening, 6 o'clock at Truist Park. And you know you'll hear every bit of it right here on Atlanta Sports Station. 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
1: Also available on that 680 The Fan YouTube channel. We say hi to the YTBs as we get it rolling on a Monday until 6 o'clock when the Buck Belue Show with Steve West will take you through live and local until 8 o'clock this evening. Then tomorrow, it's going to be back. Braves and Dodgers, game 3 of their best of 5 NLDS with the Braves now holding home field advantage. 6 o'clock tomorrow evening, Chris Sale on the bump. Oh, yeah.
0: Wait a minute, but that means that Kincaid and Chernoff lead you right into game 3 and game 4
1: on Wednesday? Your app will be a big part of your day. Because Yeah, you're going to want the app for both days of the show. All the Ford leadoff show, 680 game day, and then first pitch shortly after 6 o'clock. And it'll be a zoo at Truist Park. These next 2 days, that place, and I know the national media won't focus on it, nor do I care, but it's worth mentioning that when it's a zoo and it's, you know, wall to wall and standing room and it'll look like a crazed Oktoberfest, it won't get the amount of attention it did when the empty seats for the 2 o'clock, but just know that's going to happen.
0: Yeah, just watch LA
1: for the next couple of days. Well, I saw some people leaving.
0: Yeah, like 20 grand empty seats over 2 days.
1: Yeah, it's part of the fun. Okay, so we have all the lead up to tomorrow. We have all the summation of what happened yesterday in game one. We look ahead to tonight with the Falcons and the Saints. All of it after I remind you our 2 o'clock hours brought to you by 100% employee owned and operated Woodstock Furniture and Mattress Outlet. 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
2: No one asked for it, but we're going to give it to you anyway. The news that nobody wants.
1: Here's a fun little treat for you parents of gamers. Players can now carry cocaine in their inventory and snort it directly from their hands at any time in the new Grand Theft Auto 6, which will be released November 19th, just in time for the holiday rush.
0: How old do you have to be? Play that.
1: They do put a parental something or other in there, but if the kids want to find a game.
0: I let my kid play it, and I remember getting critiqued by other parents because Liv was playing it probably at like 15, 14?
1: Did her digital 15? Version of herself carry some cocaine around?
0: I do not know that. I'm going to have to text her and find out, though. She's going to be grounded if she is.
1: Yeah, I think there should be a retroactive grounding.
0: I think there will be.
1: Last night was excruciating. There's no other way to say it. Postseason baseball, I've said, the moments that are fun are extra fun, but the moments around them are excruciating. You're waiting for the next either awful moment, painful moment. It's a one-run game. You're on the edge of your seat. You can't get comfortable. And Walt Weiss, who I thought managed a beauty last night, he was out of that dugout every inning. So it's like, here comes another arm and another arm.
0: Steps in.
1: Everything was high leverage, which in the postseason, it's going to be high leverage. I saw this note, John, and this is for you. From Optistats, your new favorite follow on Twitter.
0: Optistats.
1: Didier Fuentes retired 11 consecutive batters on Sunday. That's the longest streak by a reliever 21 or younger in the postseason in the history of the game.
0: That is incredible. Now that's a stat.
1: No,
0: that's a stat. That's an Optistat, if you will.
1: Here, it puts it in more context. No reliever 21 or younger had ever had a streak like that in a regular season game, with one exception, Tom Flash Gordon in 1989, but nobody's ever done it on the October stage. You're going to hear me say this a lot today. The marbles that those dudes out of the pen showed, knowing your lifeline, your playoff life is on support if you lose that game, that you make the one bad pitch or you don't get out of the jam like Robert Suarez or Grant Holmes when he came in with two on, or Didier, who, I don't know if a 21-year-old thinks like this, or maybe you're naive and that's good. I tweeted at one point heading into the sixth, I have no idea how the Braves are going to get 12 outs, because I was trying to do the math. And it's like, okay, Didier maybe gets 2 innings. They didn't want to go to Iglesias, but they didn't want to go to Rysel for 6 outs. They never wanted to do that. That backfires more than it actually works for people in the postseason. But Didier's like, I got this. Cool your jets, Walt. I'm going to go 9 up, 9 down, get 2 easy outs in the ninth, and you'll go get Iggy for 1 batter. Holy marbles.
0: I can't understand it, because I thought 2 innings and I was doing the math too, and I was figuring, I said, they're in trouble here. Like, what are they going to do? I didn't know who was going to be lengthened. Little did I see that. I don't think anybody saw that.
1: And for Didier to have a couple of rough outings against the Phillies, you wondered how his confidence would be, and you saw it wasn't a problem. He settled in and was dealing filth. That was straight filth. 99, 100, breaking stuff. I mean, it was one righty-lefty. It didn't matter last night. That's how good Didier was. And this was the weapon that we had talked about for months, that the Braves have a couple of multi-inning guys, but Didier is just different in the way that he can control, which he did last night. JK, it's very odd for one pitcher to control a game from the sixth to the ninth, and that's what a 21-year-old did by neutralizing every one of those bats in the Dodger lineup. It just doesn't happen.
0: No, you never see that. And normally, no one's ever asked to do that, but it was just a ride the hot hand. And you hear Weiss talk afterwards, And he just says, look, he was managing that game. I don't want to say, because it sounds dismissive. Like he was managing it by the seat of his pants. But he did not know. When he was asked in the in-game interviews, he did not know what he was doing. How long was he going to go with Kerr? He didn't know. He's going to let this thing go. Let the game breathe. Let's see how it goes. I can't imagine having such a non-definitive plan, but he had no other choice.
1: See, but I think you have to have a non-definitive plan.
0: He had no other choice. I mean, that was what he had to do.
1: I think the mistake some managers get into is the plan. And then deviating from the plan sometimes is hard on the fly that, all right, occur in my mind, we'll go inning by inning. Gray got through the first. Let's bring him back in the second. Let's see how he looks in the third. Now there are two on. I'm going to go get Grant Holmes. All right, Grant, we want bulk out of you. That's in my mind, correct, the plan. But Grant wasn't doing it. So, all right, Grant, I'm going to go get Dylan in the fourth. Dylan Lee, your high-leverage seventh, eighth inning guy, came out on the fourth to go get Max Muncy and then get out of that jam. Robert Suarez, who had been your eighth inning guy all year, we're needing you in the fifth. That's the beauty of not having a plan and being able to, on the fly, be aggressive and make those moves.
0: Okay, now when you saw Suarez last night, so questions I have for Matt. I have questions for Matt that I jotted down during the game last night.
3: Rapid fire!
0: Question for Matt.
1: Yeah.
0: When you saw last night, you saw Suarez, did it make you say, why haven't you seen him more?
1: Yes and no. I think they didn't want to have to put him into a game right away where it was either a one run or a tie game, but most of the postseason games are going to be like that.
0: And then they use him last night in one of the in a huge critical spot.
1: But you had no choice.
0: I understand. And then what does he show you?
1: But the confidence that he showed you that the velo's there, that he got out of that jam the way he did in the middle of the order, that if that Robert Suarez is back, I'm sure the Padre bullpen's awesome. I've heard about how good it is.
0: It's fantastic.
1: I'm sure the Rays bullpen is awesome. I will take Didier, Suarez, if I get the right Dylan Lee, and Iggy as my back four in my pen, and I'll put him up against anybody.
0: And you want Lee to be more situational or seventh inning Lee?
1: He's supposed to be.
0: Sixth inning Lee.
1: He's supposed to be Dylan of the seventh inning, but if he's not, Dylan Dodd's going to get some of that work, too. And that's another arm that all of a sudden factors in. I don't know many teams, and the Rays built this sort of opener philosophy in the playoffs that could survive three straight openers. But Ray Kerr pitched his ass off twice.
0: He's unbelievable.
1: Dylan Dodd was awesome. But these are not shocks. Now, the Ray Kerr thing, I actually said, and I think people sort of snickered at the end of the year. I was like, I think Ray Kerr's got kind of a live arm.
3: Okay, this guy has a good lean on things.
0: I'm here to say flat out, you did say that.
1: I liked what he was showing.
0: I didn't roll my eyes, but I was like, okay, that's a little bit of a bridge too far.
1: It might have been. But to the way I'd watched him pitch in the back end of the season, I was like, that arm looks live. He's now in 90s and movement. So I thought Kerr could have been that, but Dylan Dodd's been mostly awesome all year that I thought if they needed him in multiple innings or in a role of an opener, it could work. So I know people are acting surprised, but this was always going to be a part of the plan, especially when you watch Perez get hurt and Bryce Elder get hurt. They had no choice but to kind of pivot to what they're doing in this situation. And by luck or happenstance or great managing, now they get their two dudes in game 3 and 4 against two great dudes for the Dodgers. But now you have home field and your two guys going at Truist, which is just perfect.
0: It's perfect. It's perfect. Now we will talk about it over the next couple of days. The pitching matchups are not exactly easy for them with the Dodgers.
1: For either way, though.
0: But you got to feel great about who you're trying out there, and you just got to keep it going.
1: And Sale, which we're always going to give Chris the benefit of the doubt, but I'll add this. Tyler Malley's numbers against the Dodgers last couple of years, holy cow, he's been good. Doesn't guarantee it continues, but I think he's going to go in with some supreme confidence heading into game 4. And wouldn't it be just fascinating to see the Dodgers trailing 2-1 in this series, Malley with a chance to close out, their life on the line, two-time defending champions. Nobody gave the Braves a chance in this series. Now, the betting markets were not like saying it was one of the biggest upsets of all time, but let's all be clear.
0: Well, when you're
1: the Braves off that Philly series were going to be good enough to win this one.
0: When you're plus 200 something, you're a huge underdog.
1: Yes.
0: Huge. And there it was.
1: And if the Dodgers' backs are against the wall going into game 4, wouldn't that be a hell of a story? All right, coming up, today is a lovely day for Drew, Dave, and a really daring caller. You'll hear them all next.
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0: I was thinking last night, Matt, it would have been more fun to watch that game last night from Harris Cherokee, because you could have been watching it from the Gorgeous Sportsbook on one of their gigantic loungers. Then if you get a little nervous, you could go play a little blackjack between innings, maybe a pitching change, play a little video blackjack, whatever it is. Go grab some great food. It's awesome every time you go to Harris Cherokee.
1: Here's the cool thing about tonight. How about some Monday Night Football inside the Caesars Sportsbook? If you're not going to hop a plane or make the trip to New Orleans, I would tell you the Caesars Sportsbook is a great place to do it, right? You're sitting in front of those screens. You have the walk-up window, those self-serve kiosks. 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You pick a side, a total, a parlay. You want to have a teaser. You can do it all. And then, as JK told you, there's the gambling fun just waiting for you, maybe between halftime or after the game.
0: And the accommodations are beautiful. 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It's a great, great place to go. So plan your little getaway. It's like a getaway really, really close to home when you go to Harris Cherokee.
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22: 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Braves get a day off, so we can focus on some Monday night football. Falcons looking to get even on the season as they now head down there to meet the Aints. Atlanta getting one and a hook for an 8:15 kickoff in New Orleans. We also got both local college teams in action this weekend. Big weekend ahead. Jackets get Duke on Saturday. Dogs head to Alabama. Stay tuned. David Pollock talking football when he joins the boys at 3:30 this afternoon. Braves back in Atlanta with the NLDS tied 1-1. They're on their way back at least. Game 3 with the Dodgers tomorrow night. You'll hear it right here on the Fan. 680, 93.7 always streaming on the Fan app.
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0: It's a lovely day as we're still basking in the Braves game 2 win in LA. 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Kincaid and Chernoff till 6, then the Buck Belue Show with Steve West will follow us this evening.
7: Wait, we're working 4 hours today?
0: Yeah, buckle up. We got a lot to cover.
7: I didn't think that was part of my deal.
0: Let me tell you the great news about today.
7: Okay.
0: We get to talk about the legend of Ray Kerr continuing
7: to grow. Okay, that's good.
0: Didier's dominance.
7: That's good.
0: Michael Harris joining a historical list.
7: My brother-in-law was Michael Harris. See?
24: Name drop.
7: Well, he's dead.
0: A dead name drop. Plus the Falcons and Saints tonight. Monday Night Football.
7: Rest his soul, Michael.
0: I'm going to miss him. Plus the Dogs got a win on Saturday. First, let's find out who our lovely day is brought to us by.
7: I hate it when people die.
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7: Michael worked for the AJC.
0: Okay. Some would say that I do, but it, not necessarily.
1: You felt like getting that in, huh?
0: Not necessarily.
1: Are you not? See, since he did that, I'm going to do this. And we'll also talk about the Hawks and the Grizzlies tonight, opening up preseason tonight.
0: No. We're going to stick a pin in that and get back to it at a later time.
1: Multi-screen, Matt. We'll have a couple going tonight. Hawks on the right, Falcons on the left. Can't wait. All right, in the meantime, Drew Brees. This Drew Brees, bane of my existence. Falcon fans had enough of him, a noodle-arm Saint quarterback forever. Well, he just showed up on the Stacking the Box podcast, because everybody's got a podcast. And he was bringing the Falcon slander with him. Take a listen.
2: We do need to address the elephant in the room. Mr. Brees, you can see the Falcons helmet in my background. I just want to let you know you have been my number one enemy for a better part of 15 years. So it is truly a pleasure to talk to you today.
3: Well, the first thing I'd say is if I had a chance to play against the Falcons every week, I would have had a better winning percentage than Tom Brady within his career. So I would have appreciated that.
1: Drew, F off.
0: Okay. So who's asking that question?
1: The host of the Stacking the Box podcast is who that was. We're not going to spend any more time on Drew Brees.
4: He's got more boxes than you can check a stick at.
1: If I'm Stefanski, that's bulletin board material tonight from a quarterback who hadn't played in a decade. Get after it, K-Fan.
0: There you go.
1: Then there's your guy, El Presidente Dave Portnoy, who a week ago made his final appearance on Big Noon. Your guy, Portnoy.
0: My guy, Dave Portnoy.
1: His appearance on Big Noon. He wasn't there this weekend, and a lot of people are questioning why. Well, I want to play you something that I wonder if this was the straw that broke the camel's back, because last week, Portnoy was sharing frustrations on the weather delays in college football, to which his co-host Brady Quinn had a snappy retort for Dave.
5: I am sick of lightning delays in college football. I don't remember it growing up. You have four or five games that have four-hour delays. Everybody going in, sign a waiver. If you get struck by lightning, so be it. But when they do the delay, the fans have to leave the stadium anyway. So what if they get struck outside? Let's play football, man football, weather Midwest. You sign it, lightning, if it hits you, it's just not your day. That's my rant, Rob.
15: I think Dave should get struck by lightning first before he starts.
26: We're not asking for that.
1: Who's that Rob guy? I don't watch Big Noon. No, we're not asking for that. Do you know every exec at Fox was like, all right, we're done with this. We're not letting this on Barstool. That's fine. We're not going to say people should get struck by lightning and just tough it through the football game.
0: Well, you do need to. I gave you some of those numbers, though, that it's like all of a sudden now we have all these lightning delays because they're telling you if lightning strikes 10 miles from the stadium.
1: I get it.
0: It's ridiculous.
1: Agreed. But it's just like, again, the platform is different.
0: I get you.
1: But you hired Portnoy knowing he was going to do things like that, and he did it.
0: Well, they're trying to copy the fact that ESPN is having amazing
1: with
0: success.
1: With McAfee.
0: With Pat McAfee.
1: All right. Then there's the Florida Gators. Who, boy, they got a comeuppance this weekend against Missouri. They got pummeled on the road. Their star running back, Jaden Baugh, completely shut down, 13 yards, 12 carries. So fans, quite obviously, in Gainesville were not happy. This is a caller into the Extra Point hosted by Steve Russell on ESPN Radio in Gainesville laying out or listening to the theory.
27: I heard a previous caller talk about Baugh was maybe distracted about being on Pat McAfee, the ESPN or something shows. Yeah, to me, fact of the matter is, he hasn't been getting any pussy.
28: Okay. That call will be referred to the University Police Department.
1: What?
28: Okay, that's not going to work.
1: For what? What are you going to? Yes, I'd like to call the police. We had a guy call and prank our radio show, and he used the P word. What? That call will be referred to the police department.
0: That's
1: now,
0: crazy.
1: In case you're not sure what he said that was beeped out, it.
0: By that the way, was the word.
1: You can stay connected. All your latest news, your favorite fan shows on the Fan app, brought to you by Beaver Toyota.
26: Beeve.
0: That's coincidental. Is it true? Was it true?
1: Or I don't know if Jaden Baugh's getting.
27: He hasn't been getting any.
1: The P, John. I don't know if he's not getting. I'm going to guess the running back in Florida is probably not shy with how many women he's scoring, okay, but I can't confirm.
28: That call will be referred to the University Police Department.
1: What would you like to charge him with? What exactly is the crime here that this caller's.
28: That's not going
1: to
28: work.
1: That Steve Russell must be a blast at parties. That guy must be awesome.
0: Oh, my gosh. What a loser.
1: It's now been 1,363 days since anybody around here thought it was a good idea to host a parade.
0: It smells like poo poo.
28: Okay, that's not going to work.
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14: 3-2, driven out towards right center field. Flying to the gap. That's down for a base hit. It's off the wall. Here comes Olsen around third base, showing some horsepower to the plate. He scores. It's a double. Michael Harris having a huge night in L.A.
1: Today, Michael Harris, a three-hit performance in the Braves. Take game two. And I'm not going to say steal game two. I shouldn't be bothered that I keep hearing steal game two.
7: They led all the way.
1: They led the whole way. They dictated with their bullpen, and they came up with a couple of big offensive moments, and that was the difference as the Braves even up their series with the Dodgers. Kincaid and Chernoff will be all over that throughout this Monday, leading into game three tomorrow. Remember, windows to walls coverage. Of all things Braves postseason baseball in your home of the Braves, here on The Fan, the 680 The Fan mobile app, and you're watching us on our 680 The Fan YouTube channel. All right, so let's start with the legend of Ray Kerr. And I'm very proud to announce today I'm the new owner of a Kerr Mode activated shirt that is being delivered as we speak.
7: Now, is this one of those you made it yourself, or is it sold?
1: Well, I'm not at Panama City, like down there on the boardwalk. No, that RotoWear, you can go on their website at MLB, and they'll, you know, send
7: okay,
1: you.
7: Okay, good.
1: Yeah.
16: Could have got some for the fellas.
1: I could have, but these aren't cheap, by the way.
7: He bought cookies a couple weeks ago.
1: I did get cookies for the
7: crew. He
1: didn't
7: get you one, though.
1: Didn't get who? I got everybody a cookie.
7: No.
1: Carl, didn't I get you a cookie?
16: He did.
7: I did. I thought it was a non-gluten free one, though.
1: No, that was for
16: that was a Derek situation.
7: Oh, that was a Derek situation?
1: So Ray Kerr,
7: Derek.
1: 2 2/3 again yesterday, a couple of hits, no runs, a walk, and 4 Ks. In 2 opening outings in October, Ray Kerr, 6 innings, 3 hits, no runs, 2 walks, and 6 Ks. If you can't love sports or can't love baseball for things like that, that come out of, not left field, over the left field wall, then I won't convince you to love sports, because this story is one for the ages, and we're just getting started with the story.
7: The story, am I wrong to say the story only matters if they win the series?
1: No, it matters. It's just the level of importance of the story. In other words,
7: we'll talk about Ray Kerr as a reference point for years to come.
1: The way we talk about Bryce Wilson in a series the Braves lost to the Dodgers when he outdueled Clayton Kershaw to give them a 2 or 3-1 lead in the series, it becomes more of a footnote, there's no doubt. The story gets larger if you're Tyler Matzek and you shove in the World Series and you win the championship. So the levels of it, there's no question it changes. Then the other story yesterday was the high leverage arms for the Braves getting out of jam after jam. And I won't include Grant Holmes as high leverage, but Grant did a good job when the Braves called on him in the third inning with 2 on and 2 out, and he made 1 pitch to Will Smith and gets a ground out. But then, John, what we saw to Walt Weiss was a masterpiece. In the fourth inning, he goes to get Dylan Lee with 2 on and 1 out. He strikes out Max Muncy, heats him up on 97, then gets Tommy Edman to pop out. So he's out of the jam with 2 stranded. Then the fifth, they go get Robert Suarez to face Will Smith with 2 on and nobody out. And that, to me, John, was the biggest turning point of the game. That the Dodgers had a chance not only to even the game up, but maybe have a big inning.
7: Or blow it open.
1: Or maybe even blow it open. And Suarez gets Will Smith to fly out, Freddie to fly out, and he strikes out Teoscar Hernandez, middle of their order, and Suarez was awesome.
7: Truth serum, what did you think was going to happen when the runners were on base and the pitching change was made?
1: I'm going to tell you, and you're going to get mad at me because you do this. I'm always very negative in those moments in big games of, oh, God, something bad's going to happen. Yeah.
7: I thought the Dodgers were about to break the game up.
1: Yeah, I was thinking.
7: So I don't know, I'm not mad at it, because I thought, I was sitting there going, Dodgers are going to get 1 or 2 here, and it's going to seem insurmountable.
1: Agreed. And I will say, I get negative during these games. I just don't go post it on Twitter the way, you know.
7: There's a postal.
1: Some of the Twitter folks do.
7: Yeah.
1: But no, I was expecting they were going to push across at least one, maybe more, and Suarez did a hell of a job. I should circle back. Ray Kerr will join Domino and Cellini tomorrow at 1:30.
7: Oh, that's fantastic.
1: And he is a great interviewer.
17: Kermo is activated.
7: That is awesome.
1: All right, then the Didier show began. Didier comes in the sixth. 1, 2, 3. No sweat. And when you have a no-sweat inning in the playoffs, it's a gem. He has 1, 2, 3, 7th. He has a 1, 2, 3, 8th. And at that point, we all assumed it was Iggy coming out for the ninth. There was no, like, in my mind.
7: Yes.
1: It's funny, John. As I'm watching the game, I'm looking down at my phone as the ninth inning begins, and I look up, and it's Suarez. It's Didier. And I thought, I like it. Like, I really had no issue at all riding the hot hand, and Walt said after the game I was going to go hitter by hitter. He got the first 2 outs so quickly and easily that I didn't even have a problem with him facing Muncy. He gives up the ball to Muncy, then you go get Iggy to finish the game. Didier was, that was, if they win this series, that is as much in the way of, like, postseason young guy on that stage. It's not Steve Avery, but 21-year-old vibes of Steve Avery on that stage were coming to mind last night.
0: Okay, what was the, to me, I'm more baffled as to where he's been. As to where, like, I guess some of the performances that I've seen, I guess maybe you've watched this team so closely. You've watched this team with a microscope all year long.
1: Mm-hmm.
0: I've watched this team as a major competitor, and then really the last 2 months been watching them. And I just say, like, I'm looking and I'm going, where's this?
1: Oh, it's been there. It just hasn't been there for four innings. After Suarez went down in June, Didier is your best reliever.
0: Well, I mean, I believe he's the best reliever.
1: He's been your best.
0: But I mean, that you would feel to go to four innings.
1: I don't think that was the plan.
0: You'd feel the guts to push to four innings. Yeah, but talking about what Didier laying him out there on the table and saying, go for it. It was Walt Weiss. That's a ballsy move, man.
1: I think Didier made it easy, though, because he had such a no sweat sixth. In such a no-drama seventh.
0: Why do you not trust your closer?
1: You do, but I don't think that was anything to do with trust, and I saw that narrative on social media.
0: I'm asking that.
1: I don't think it had anything to do with that.
0: Why is it a narrative? Don't spit a narrative word on me.
1: Well, I don't think it was a lack of trust in Iggy. Hear me out.
0: Okay.
1: I think it was Didier was dealing, and he was shoving. So I'm going to stay with him at that point. His pitch count was still at 37 going to the ninth. He was very economical. I don't think that had anything to do with Iggy. I think they have total faith in Iggy. But it's like when you have a guy shoving that way, let me ride this hot hand. I think that's all that was.
0: Look, it worked. It worked, and it's awesome on the part of Walt Weiss. But to me, I'm saying there have been numerous times in this postseason where I'm going, why are you not going to your closer? Why are you not?
1: To the Braves or in general?
0: To the Braves in general.
1: Oh, I had no issue. Last night was great. I thought Walt was a masterclass.
0: He did a great job, but in that ninth, I'm going, he's pushing it.
1: Oh, he was pushing it, but because, again, Didier was so good, I don't think he had any reason to doubt him at that point.
0: Okay.
1: Shouts to Drake Baldwin, too. He had a great ABS night, which Drake has not been the best with his ABS challenges. He had one after the other, especially late, with a couple of strikeouts in that eighth inning that were absolutely key. On a night when the Braves didn't do much offensively, they did walk eight times, and that was critical. It's a good sign for them and their continued good approach, but it also drove up Blake Snell's pitch count very quickly. Snell was done after 3 2/3.
0: Unbelievable.
1: 90 pitches. So let me do the comp for you. Snell got 11 outs. Kerr got 8. And that's not a shock. That's the postseason. Very few guys are going to get pushed. Tarek Skubal can take it deep. Chris Sale can take it deep. Go look around baseball. And if you guys have the time today, I challenge you, go look at all the box scores. I'm talking number ones and number twos all around baseball are getting lucky if they go five innings because these managers at the first sign of trouble are going to the pen. And you saw that with Snell last night.
0: Snell, though, that performance, I didn't expect him to be that shaky. That was a shaky, shaky performance. And more importantly, he didn't look like to me he was attacking.
1: Well, that's his game plan, though. Remember, Snell throws more pitches.
0: He wanted the Braves to chase.
1: Chase. That's who he is.
0: But here's the thing. If Blake Snell had watched the Philly series in game one, the Braves have done a much better job of not chasing.
1: They have, but Snell is number one, the highest pitch count guy. That's why when you win two Cy Youngs, he's a five and dive, six inning guy at the most.
0: Oh, yeah.
1: He just does not go deep into games, and good job by Hires and the Braves.
0: They're really being patient, Matt.
1: They made 8 walks from the Braves.
0: Matt, I'm going to tell you that the most, other than Kerr, the team thing that is most unlikely through this first 5 games of the postseason to me is the fact that the Braves have all of a sudden flicked a switch that I think is one of the hardest things for baseball teams to do.
1: With an approach.
0: Patience.
1: Yeah.
0: And to me, that would be crazy because I've heard Braves fans complain about that.
1: Sure.
0: All in all. And now all of a sudden in the biggest games at the biggest stage, they all of a sudden are showing they can do it.
1: You also talk about overcoming some stuff in the postseason. Not many games you're going to overcome leaving 11 runners on base. That's not sustainable, but they overcame it last night because the pitching was so good. But Michael Harris had 3 more hits, a triple, an RBI double, and it almost makes you forget about the at-bat in the first inning with the bases loaded when he popped out.
0: Almost.
1: With those 3 hits, having a double and a triple in a postseason game, he becomes the first Brave to do that since Ronald Acuna in 2019. But, John, it gets bigger and better. Players in Braves history with a double and a triple in the same postseason game. Acuna 2019 against the Cardinals, game 4 of the NLDS. Mark DeRosa.
0: Oh my gosh.
1: 2002 NLDS game 2 against the Giants.
0: Can I prick one?
1: You can be careful how you say that.
0: Lonnie Smith?
1: No.
2: Oh, no.
0: Guessing Lonnie Smith.
1: Mark.
17: Let's play a little, who's that guy?
1: Lemke. 1991.
7: Yo, Lemmer.
1: World Series game four against the Twins when Lemmer was out of his mind red hot. And the other one, forgive me for not knowing, George Gowdy. 1914, World Series game one against Philadelphia.
7: Kurt's father, I think.
1: Maybe. Maybe we can go with that. Mm-hmm, mm-hmm. And the only other real offense you had was the Doobie RBI single, the infield hit in the first. You got a wild pitch gift from the Dodgers to give the Braves the lead after the Harris triple. So that was all of it. Mike did his work. He really did.
7: Well, he did, didn't he?
1: So now the Braves come home. They're set up for Chris Sale and normal rest. It's a long and windy road how we got there. And yesterday, the discourse on social media was, as you can imagine, spicy about not having Chris Sale available for that game.
7: Oh, you should see all the 2020 hindsight people on my timeline. Are you kidding me? All the people that never had a word to say, not a peep last night. I guess they had outages. There must have been outages. They couldn't tweet last night. But then once the game was over, see, it was the right thing to do, you idiot. Like, what?
1: Well, the last part they got right.
7: You couldn't tweet it before the game? No, because you know you didn't believe it. What? You didn't have the guts to believe it beforehand, so you didn't tweet me then because you felt just like I did. You were scared. You were sucking on your binky.
1: Who,
7: and you had your blanket up.
1: Are you done?
7: No, I'm not. You know what? Hey, look. The one thing I'm very tolerant of. I'll be the you're the idiot. I'll take the you're the idiot tweet anytime if I'm an idiot. Mm-hmm. But when you get the 2020 hindsight tweet that gets sent off right after a game ends, shut up. Spare me.
1: Spare me
7: your knowledge.
1: Shut your mouth.
7: All right. Thank you.
1: Are you done now?
7: Yes, I am done now.
1: Here's the great part. It worked out for Walt.
7: It worked out for Sale. It was beautiful.
1: It works out that now, do you win the series? You're still the underdog. But if I would have told a Braves fan going into the series, you're going to get Sale and Mally lined up at home with home field now. I know it's a bear facing Yamamoto and then facing Glasnow. It is not easy. I'll take my shot. The way this is set up.
7: Why wouldn't you? It's a fantastic shot now. Now you got to be feeling really, really good that at the very least, you can get this thing to a Friday night.
1: Do you know what the atmosphere is going to look like tomorrow and Wednesday in that ballpark? If they win tomorrow, Wednesday, it's going to be unhinged. And I've seen that park unhinged during the World Series run. I've seen it unhinged in a couple of games where they came back to beat the Phillies in 22 and 23. If they're able to win tomorrow night, Wednesday is going to be a zoo. It's the two-time defending world champion Dodgers. You are the massive underdog in the series. You have a chance to advance to the NLCS. Like all the things that could be on the line, that place will be a football atmosphere at Truist on Wednesday.
7: Amazing.
1: If they can get the dub.
7: Yeah, and you just got to get there. We're not jinxing anything. No. We're not jinxing anything. I told the boys today when I came in, do you want to hear this or not? Because you weren't here for it. Because I don't know how much you believe in like mushes and things.
1: I'm stitious.
7: Okay.
1: You know this. I might not be super, but I'm somewhat stitious.
7: You may
1: stitious.
7: Want to cover your ears then. I told the boys today, okay. I feel more, for some reason, I'm leaning four.
1: You're mushy. Such a homer.
7: No.
1: When did this guy become the biggest Atlanta homer in the city?
7: Because I just think it's one of those things where you talked about it before, Matt. Mm-hmm. In the postseason, there are magical rides. There are magical rides and you go, wow, pushing all the right buttons, things happening that are really, really odd. And that it certainly looks like Walt Weiss is on one of those benders.
1: He needed it after Saturday because I thought he was incredibly passive in a 2-1 game that they stayed with A.J. Smith-Shawver.
7: Which I definitely disagreed with. I'm not disagreeing with you.
1: It was just way too passive.
7: Walt at that point.
1: Okay, we got a ton on the Braves to get to, so don't go anywhere on that. Couple of quick football things. Georgia played with their food a little bit against Vandy on Saturday, but they win 38-14 to improve to 5-0. Georgia only allowed Vandy 59 yards of offense and no points in the second half. That was a 21-14 game at the half.
7: And that, by the way, that was a game at halftime.
1: It was.
7: I've had people say to me, oh, it was just close in the scoreboard, too. As I BS. That game was a game at halftime.
1: I'll give Vandy credit. They made some plays, but Georgia played with his food. Gunner had a day, though, 25 of 32, 295 and three scores. He hit 10 different receivers in the game. But in the second half, the Georgia defense
7: pitched
1: a shutout. Georgia outscores Vandy 17-0. My favorite numbers around Kirby are what they've done at home. They've now won 57 of 59 at Sanford Stadium. They had lost, I think, three games in 2016 in his first year, but 57 last 59 at Sanford they won.
7: It's crazy. I mean, his numbers at home are amazing. And you think he had to, I think he really smiled at that second half.
0: Because would you have wanted to hear the halftime
1: speech? I think he also smiled at the first half because he could use that.
0: Yes, exactly. I said, look, he didn't mind. He didn't mind that. We talked about it last week. He's not been tested. Not been tested. Now they're going to roll into Tuscaloosa. And after never being tested, they got tested. Nobody can spin to me anything about that first half. It was surprising. Let's put it that way.
1: Georgia's a 1.5-point dog, according to the Caesars Sportsbook, and weather is supposed to be something to watch on Saturday in Tuscaloosa. So that could have a big effect on the game, which we'll talk about all throughout the week. David Pollock will join us around the corner to talk about that. And then Falcons Saints tonight. Falcons are also just a 1.5-point dog. Here is me calling my shot early in this game. The Falcons are going to force it to Kyle Pitts early for a couple of reasons, because A, it's going to open things up for Bijan and Drake if Kyle's a factor. There's a big talking point about what they paid Kyle. I'm not saying they're doing it because of that, but he's got to be a part of this offense, and it's right. I'm not a big Kyle Pitts believer, but I think early tonight you get two or three early first possession passes to Kyle. If you're looking at a daily fantasy, you might want to jump on him tonight.
0: I put him as part of an eight play.
1: Eight? You got a spider?
0: I did.
1: You call it Chuck Spider.
0: In honor of Chuck Oliver, I did an eight tonight.
1: Okay.
0: And how about I did three plus receptions?
1: For Kyle?
0: For Kyle Pitts.
1: That's a low number. I like that number.
0: For Philly's own Kyle Pitts.
1: I would jump on it.
0: There it is.
1: I will remind Falcon fans, again, I kind of think the Falcons have some really good life tonight. I think they can win the game, but let's all be cautiously optimistic after one game thinking we know what they are. And that one game was impressive in Green Bay. Green Bay's got their own problems. But I keep saying the same thing, that if Mike can just be a point guard, I don't need him to be 300 yards. I don't need four touchdowns. I need efficient, limit mistakes, let Bijan do Bijan things, get the ball to Drake, mix in some Kyle, and I think the Falcon defense will do the rest. I think you can win this game as long as you don't get Mike mistakes in a big way tonight.
0: There should be big windows for Drake London. Big windows for him to be able to have yards after the catch, too.
1: That's right.
0: There was a lot of that.
1: Tell me who our headlines are brought to us by.
0: It's the friends at Audi Atlanta. 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We've gone seven times. 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
1: We'll take your Better Idea answers at the Harris Cherokee Casino's Twitter feed. It feels like an appropriate day to shout out a Mike. For Michael Harris and his heater. I'll go Michael Haynes, the former Falcon receiver, also New Orleans native. He had a game-winning touchdown in the Superdome in the lone playoff matchup with the Falcons and the Saints way back in 1991. Hi, Michael Haynes.
0: I'll go Michael Corinthos. Sonny's son. He's turned into a real quartermain. He's very good. Won General Hospital. Very good. Michael Corinthos.
1: Derek Thomas, you want to shout out to Mike?
19: Hey, college basketball's close. Shout out to Mike White and the White Walkers. Did you see the big commitment?
0: Why does it have to be White?
1: That's their team name.
19: Okay.
1: Did you see the big commitment? Jarvis Hayes Jr. to the Dogs.
0: Wow.
1: Bloodlines. It's a good get. Gabby, who do you want to shout out to Mike?
20: Well, Braves great Michael Tucker.
1: Michael Tucker.
0: 24?
1: Yeah, he was.
0: Why do I remember that number?
1: I think he hit like a big three-run homer against Kevin Brown in the playoffs.
0: Yeah, I remember a
1: grand
0: moment.
1: Slam or
0: a
1: something. Moment. Yeah.
19: First ever homer at Turner Field.
1: He did that.
0: Wow.
1: Look at you, DT. And Cullen Madden, shout out to Mike.
21: I got two for you. Chaz Michael Michaels from Blaze of Glory.
1: Okay.
21: As well as Michael Hunt.
0: Yes. He's always good.
1: Turn your mic off.
0: He's usually not that formal, though. He doesn't go by his formal
1: name. He's so happy with himself over there giggling. If you're watching on YouTube, Cullen giggling like a little 12-year-old.
0: He doesn't go by his formal name often.
1: Okay. You guys send your answers to the Harris Cherokee Casino's Twitter feed. Mike Pollock, Georgia legend. Well, everybody's Mike today. So Michael David Pollock will join us around the corner to talk about the Dogs matchup in Bama coming up Saturday. But coming up next, the Braves return home sets up perfectly for them to take the series. Atlanta's biggest homer, John Kincaid, will tell you why. Such a homer. Next.
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14: Some injury news affecting the home team. Good afternoon. I'm Derek Thomas.
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wipe that sleep out of your eyes. We got a lot more of this to go, including some Monday Night Football between the break of Braves and Dodgers. It's Kincaid and Chernoff. We're on the Fan. 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

0: on the Fan. 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Have your app, folks. A lot of you are going to be heading home from work tomorrow. Braves will throw that first pitch of Game 3 with the Dodgers shortly after 6 o'clock. So if you have your app, it's downloaded, you're tapping, you end up as a big winner.
1: I had fast food today.
0: What'd you go with?
1: Two chicken strips and a biscuit.
0: You're getting wild.
1: No, big chicken strips. These are big.
2: From where?
1: From KFC.
0: Okay.
1: Right around the corner.
0: All right.
1: And no dips.
0: No dips? No dippable?
1: I'm not a big condiment.
0: Honey mustard, a barbecue,
1: I'm
0: a
1: not
0: ranch?
1: A big condiment
0: dry
1: guy.
0: A dry
1: not
0: guy.
1: Not a big condiment. I like to just do it. And
0: guys, raw dog and his chicken strips.
1: I did not eat them in the car.
0: Oh, well. You're no fun. One day we'll get you there. We will.
1: There we go.
0: David Pollack, I guaranteed, eats in the car. He'll join us coming up in a couple of moments. We'll ask him about Georgia's matchup in Tuscaloosa as the Dogs will see a major test with an Alabama offense coming up on Saturday. He'll join us coming up in a couple of moments. But Atlanta's biggest homer, I never saw this. This is like a heel turn going to a baby face in wrestling back in the day.
3: Don't you ever call me a homer.
0: John Kincaid, Atlanta's biggest homer, says, bet the Braves.
1: Yeah, I got to tell you, my gut instinct, gut feel. I have a strange feeling that the Braves were going to take care of business when they bring this series home. And part of the reason is an incredible number. And it is when the road team in the first two games takes the series home 1-1.
0: I saw this one, yes.
1: 61.2%. So 6-12 winning percentage. When the team comes home 1-1 and has home field advantage with the Braves now, which the Braves now do, they win this series. Now, those numbers can sort of be thrown out the window when you're talking about what the Dodgers are, the two-time defending champs, and all of their numbers and everything like that. But again, I saw a Dodgers team in the first two games of the series that still looks like the Dodgers team we talked about last week. That I got talked about by some Dodgers friends that were like, this team's not hitting well. They're not the offensive juggernaut they've been in previous years.
0: Outside
1: they're,
0: of Mookie Betts, yeah, it's been a very cold. Shohei's been hurt. He's been slow.
1: Shohei doesn't look the same.
0: Still scares the hell out of him.
1: Oh, he does. And Freddie can still have a moment. Is Freddie going to have three games? I don't believe so. So to me, tomorrow night, how about this one for you?
0: Mm-hmm.
1: Tomorrow night. If the Braves win tomorrow night with Chris Sale on the mound, I'll guarantee you they're going to win game three.
0: These guys guarantee. What does that mean?
1: What are you giving up? Because I'm going to tell you right now. I feel really good about it. The way this is set up, this magic carpet riding the numbers. Okay, so now I'm going to give you the number. That's 61-612 winning percentage. If the team coming home goes and wins game three, that number, Matt, it jumps to 74%.
0: I want you to be right. I need you to think about...
1: No. I'm sorry. I'm wrong with it. It jumps to 84%.
0: Okay. I want this to be right. I need you, though, to think in the next few hours over what you're putting up for this guarantee.
1: Okay, we got to think about this.
0: Okay.
1: Because we're going to be bold and beautiful.
0: Sure.
1: We have to think about that.
0: Your proof of concept on winning one of the two games on the road and then coming home, we can point to some scenarios here. Braves did it to the Brewers in 21. They won one of the two games, right. Game two in Milwaukee. Phillies did it to the Braves in 22 and 23.
1: And then they swept them both times.
0: That's what happens when you go home. Now, it's a different animal because the Dodgers...
1: They're a different animal.
0: You're going to have to kill them the villain in a horror movie. You're going to have to kill them twice to where their hand comes out of the swamp. And you're going to have to shoot them dead twice. You're going to have to kill this team twice to kill them.
1: Okay, I will come up with something that I will offer up tomorrow. That if Sale wins game three, mm-hmm. I will guarantee game four, and I will bring something tomorrow that I will offer up like as a sacrifice.
0: John will do the show with no pants out at Braves Vision Studios when we're out there in the battery on Thursday.
1: We're always looking to have a bigger audience. There you go. Think of it.
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1: Love picking the brain of a Georgia legend. David Pollack is kind enough to join us on the Loud Security Systems Newsmaker line each and every Monday. All right, David Pollack, the wait's going to be over. We're going to get ready for Georgia and Alabama on Saturday. There might be some weather that comes in that could be a factor. Let's take the weather out, though. If I just said, and I know what the Vegas spread has the game as a Bama very small 1.5-point favorite. As you look at the two teams on paper, you have a clear advantage on one side or another. Who's the better team on paper?
2: I never look at the spread, but I do know that you get 3 for home field. So that means, obviously, they feel like Georgia's a little bit better. I think that Bama, man, the way they've been playing, is there a team that's improved more, that has changed the mindset more of their squad when they started? Because it was like, all right, are they a fringe playoff team? And I had them in the playoff because of Russell, just because, and he wasn't announced as the starter yet, but you knew enough about him and his past and kind of the prospect that he was. Those things usually don't change, by the way. Like, highly rated guys, good coaches usually maximize those positions. I think it's really, really close. I think we probably know a little bit more about Bama, but how about the quarterback duel that's going to be? Russell proven himself so far in big games. No, not big games. In big moments when he's been needed so far, has been really, really good. Elite wide receiving core versus an elite defense on the other side with Georgia. Georgia's pass rush, are they really better? Are they way better than they were a year ago? Like, there's so many things that I want to question. But if you're talking to me about, like, is there a clear one-sided advantage in any matchup? Absolutely not. Like, 100%, I don't see a clear, distinct, this squad is way better than this squad and will have a huge advantage in the game.
3: David, do you believe that there is a pressure on Kirby Smart to change the gotta beat Bama narrative?
2: Of course. Like, I think there's, like, how is there not? I think, what is he, 2-7, guys? Like,
3: no.
2: I think there's obviously, there's this Bama thing. And listen, you kind of exercised some of those demons in the SEC championship last year when you beat the absolute tar out of them. But they came to your place a year ago and weren't playing their best ball. And all of a sudden they were hot and they were rolling. And Ty Simpson, you know, was elite. Remember, he was so good on first downs and passing on third. He's really, really good and kind of carved Georgia up. So, yeah, I mean, there's always going to be this Bama-Georgia thing. And, you know, what's crazy is, you know, going into this season, there were so many other teams to mention, right? And so many teams in the mix that could win the SEC, that could surprise, that could do this. And then we're sitting here at this point in the season, we're like, hey, Georgia-Bama again. Like, we're right here where we always feel like we are because, you know, both these teams extremely well coached, and Bama's done what they've done seemingly almost every single year. What do they always find, guys? Great quarterback play. They find great quarterback play, and they got the next trigger man that is elite and a playmaker. And let me tell you something. You better get this kid now. He's just getting started. Like, this dude's just getting started in who he is and what he's going to become. He's the highest recruit in the history of Alabama. And there's a reason. This guy's special, man.
1: He's scary. He really is. David Pollack's one of the owners of the newest team in Athens. Ready, set, crush. The Indoor Football League's Athens Crush are coming in 2027. You guys get your season tickets and official merch at athenscrush.com. So, Dave, I wonder if when the playoff committee sits down and they actually have some nuance with their discussions, I know we can just look at records and strength of schedule, but I think about Florida the way I thought about Ole Miss the week before, that they came off the matchup with LSU, highly emotional, didn't know if they were going to be able to keep it up, and we saw what Florida did. I think the same thing for Florida, coming off that win over Ole Miss, that they just walked into what nobody expected to be a buzzsaw Missouri team, and it snowballed and got out of hand quickly. Will the committee consider any of that?
2: God, I hope so, guys. So what the heck are we doing? I mean, that's your freaking job. Your job is to watch these games, to know these storylines, to know these stats. And here's the thing. This is going to continue. Like, the worst thing and the dumbest decision that I've seen the SEC make is going to a 9-game schedule. Like, you're going to see it even more. We're going to have 9-3 teams. And here's the thing. I'm so interested to see the committee at the end of the year, guys. I do not have faith in them. I'll go ahead and put that out there
1: now. Join the club.
2: Yes. Well, y'all, no, none of us do, right? But we're going to start comparing Texas Tech and BYU and Utah and SMU and these teams. They're going to have less losses than a lot of these SEC teams. They're going to have nothing on their schedule to point to. Not a dang thing. And is 10-2? Is 11-1? Is that more valuable than 10-2 or 9-3 in the SEC? And I don't have faith. I think the easiest thing is to do, okay, loss column. I'm not very bright. Look at the poll now, man. Kentucky wins and they jump out. Like, look at the head-to-heads that consistently don't matter in the poll. I'm like, we saw this matchup. We've already seen this game. Like, what? It's always, and this is just the AP, it's not the other, so be it. But no, I have no faith in it. SEC did themselves no favors by going to a 9-game schedule, and you're going to have the first playoff team this year with a 9-3 record. I feel very confident in that. It's probably going to be from the SEC, but all you got to do is continue to look at the trend. Who's the team that got the big win, that got all the pats on the back, that now goes on the road and plays a pretty good team? Because you know as well as I do, guys, these are 18, 19, 20, 21-year-old kids, and they're going to be told how good they are, and they're going to believe it.
1: Mm-hmm.
2: They're going to believe it, and they're going to walk into a hornet's nest, and they're going to get that ace toe up.
3: I love it. Absolutely love it. David, when you look at the rest of the SEC landscape, we talk about these upsets, like what Florida walked in on this week and things like that. Why has it been Kirby Smart being so, like, sort of immune to those moments? What has it been about the Georgia program under Kirby that they've been able to avoid those pitfalls?
2: Because Kirby's a freaking... He's just not normal. He's not the way he grinds and who he is and his personality. Like, he doesn't have the ability. Listen, he learned from Nick, obviously, but you've got to be wired a little bit wonky, man. Like, you just got to be a little bit different. And Kirby's like that. He's competitive in everything. His thought process is so good. Like, listen to those post-game speeches, man. Like, it's just, he has the ability to compliment, but at the same time, always be pointing towards, but we ain't done it as good as we can, right? Like, man, that was really good. We did this good, but it could have been better. And his ability to point towards that consistently, it's his leadership, man. It's his direction, but it's his ability to motivate and inspire. Guys, y'all just go over to the facility. Do yourself a favor. Go step in a special teams meeting. The dude's sitting in the front row. And he's answering questions and raising his hands and asking questions. Like, he's involved in everything. And it never changes from week to week. It does not change. Big win, loss, whatever it looks like, the dude's going to grind. He's going to ask you for your best. And if you don't give it, there's going to be a microphone in practice. And you will be called out in front of every single person on the team. And that's the culture, whether you like it or not. This is what you signed up for.
1: Yeah, the standard is the standard. 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David Pollack, it's always a pleasure, my man. We'll do it next week.
3: Thanks, Dave.
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22: Ray's going to day off, so we focus on some football. The Falcons aim to get to 500 on the season as they gear up for the Saints. Atlanta 1.5-point underdogs for an 8:15 kickoff tonight in New Orleans. Quick note from the round the league today. The NFL confirmed two referees have been suspended, including that one that cursed at Cardinals tight end Trey McBride during their game in New York yesterday. Braves back in Atlanta. The NLDS tied 1-1. Game 3 with the Dodgers will be tomorrow night right across the street at Truist Park. 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
3: 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And then Game 4, it's a happening. 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You must be 21 or older to enter. Okay, so the Falcons are a 1.5-point dog tonight. That number keeps dropping. The Saints have some pretty significant injuries that they've been dealing with, so that's probably affected a little what's happening tonight. John tells me he thinks the Falcons might be better, just kind of hovering in the shadows, but it now might be time to bring them to the light.
24: Well, it's been a quiet, quiet week, and it's not just because of us focusing on the Braves, but I think it's just been... The Falcons are not a team that's getting much attention nationally. Just watch NFL Network. Watch the coverage. The Falcons, nobody believes what they've seen of the Falcons yet. And I think yesterday after watching Green Bay and Tampa Bay, people are saying, well, that Green Bay team sucks. So they're really not going to put much on it until the Falcons make a statement on national TV going out there and try to create hype train, because Green Bay looks bad. Like they had to survive a bad Tampa team yesterday, and they beat them by 3. I still think it's a bad spot, but I think it's good to lay in the shadows for a team like this, especially with Michael Penix trying to, you know, get his feet wet as far as still coming back and getting rolling here. I think that a team like this doesn't need to be hyped up in any way because they've done nothing.
3: I got news for you. They won't be.
24: I don't think they will be.
3: You haven't been in the playoffs in 8 going on 9 years. Here's what'll get hyped up. Bijan. And he should, because he's that great. Now, if they win tonight,
24: it'll start. If they win the night, Matt, it's going to start.
3: I know.
24: It's going to start it's going to come together.
3: They're not going to get up. Dude, this is the Atlanta Falcons. They're not in the club. Trust me, they will not get hyped up. Bijan, because he's great, will get hyped up. If the Falcons beat the Saints tonight, the Saints will be 1-3.
24: Right.
3: And I know the world was ready to throw a parade for the Saints, that they've arrived, and maybe they will. I'm not there yet.
24: Okay.
3: So, nor do I care what people say, like, nationally about the team, but they're not in the club. There's a group in the club. It's the Ravens. The Cowboys are always in the club. It's the Bills. It's the Eagles. It's, like, we know the team's in the club. The Falcons.
24: The Eagles should be kicked out of the club.
3: They might be, but they've got history.
24: Just for the year.
3: They've got history. The Falcons don't. The Falcons are going to have to make people believers, and it's going to have to be week 10, 11, 12 where you look up and you're like, they're surprisingly 8-4, something like that. So tonight, will they make more believers? I think they can make more believers out of their own fan base who are on the
0: on the line of whether to believe or not, and I'm one of them. And I asked you last week, is the defense good?
24: Yeah.
0: Kind of intrigued by it.
24: When you said good, I said, yeah. Without hesitation, I said, yeah.
0: I won't go without hesitation because I want to see it again tonight on the road against a quarterback who's played very well. I also want to see Penix, because here's the thing that people will attribute last week. Well, Michael's not going to have any hiccups. And there's a chance Michael goes out and turns the ball over three times tonight. That's something that could be on the menu. But I am confident that Michael just being better than average, and let's say that's where he lives, is good enough with the weapons they have that they should be able to move the ball, score points, and be a team that can win a game like this on the road against a better than average Saints team who's dealing with injury. So that's kind of where I would see the leveling up happen. I don't know about the hype about them.
24: We're still going with Sluck, right?
0: So it's Sluck Kid.
24: Sluck Kid.
0: For those who don't know, that Sluck was Mike Francesa who deemed him.
24: So he goes sort of Sluck.
0: Tyler okay. Sluck.
24: So sort of Sluck. He gets a lot of empty calories. I mean, a ton of empty calories. There's going to be a ton of... His numbers may look great tonight, but what does the Falcon defense allow him to do in the red zone? He moves the ball a lot. Mm-hmm. Between the 20s, he's getting a ton of yards. But But is he able to convert it into points? Is he able to convert it into touchdowns?
0: That's been the one place where Ulbrich's defense has really done a good job in the red zone.
24: That's where I'm looking at it tonight. That's going to be the acid test for me.
0: Well, I think it's a toss-up of a game. I really do too. I think it's pretty close. Now, the Saints being at home certainly matters. The emotion of 20 years from the return from Katrina, all that matters. Until it doesn't in the second quarter, in the third quarter, in the fourth quarter when that stuff goes away. The other thing I was thinking about last night is I finally closed my eyes at about 2:30 after that game.
24: Doom scrolling?
0: Was a lot of watching the highlights, a lot of like recap, a lot of working on the show, all that. I need this game to be a very efficient, tidy 3 hours tonight. I can't have this like dragging on to like a midnight finish and then I'm watching Scott Van Pelt because the Falcons win and I'm watching, you know.
24: Well, you got to watch Scott on Monday night. He's really good.
0: Drake comes out to the set and Bijan comes out to the set and I'm doing that. And now all of a sudden it's 1:30, 2 o'clock. The best part about the Braves playing at 6 the next couple of nights is those games should be over at a tidy 9 o'clock.
24: How about 11:18?
0: I can deal with it.
24: 11:18. Can you put your head in the pillow at 11:18 and put your electronics down?
0: I can try, but there's, again, coming down from watching these games. Like, I had a lot of post-game to do last night. I had to do my car video, which has become a very big hit for the kids on social media. So I had to do the reaction video in the car.
24: Yeah.
0: And I had to have a lot of interaction on socials with people. And then I had to prep for the show. There's a lot of things. The game ends. That's when my work begins.
24: By the way, can I bring you some tomorrow? Can I bring you some Moon Brew?
0: What are you going to bring me?
24: Some Moon Brew.
0: Help me out?
24: These are my version of gummies for sleep.
0: Does this work?
24: Yeah.
0: I'll take it.
1: Take a gummy.
24: I'm going to bring it. Well, no, these do not involve you being Cheech and Chong.
0: I do have the indica available.
1: I'm being Cheech and Chong.
24: Well, I mean, I didn't figure to have an issue.
0: Offended Colin sensibilities
1: every day.
24: But it's a yeah.
0: All right. Do you have proof of concept these work?
24: Yes, I've actually endorsed them
0: because nothing works for me.
24: I've actually endorsed.
0: Okay, because me and sleep have been enemies for a long time.
24: Now the thing is, you've got to do though. You got to do things. It's an hour before you want to go to, an hour before you want to put your head in the pillow and mm-hmm. go to sleep. And you got to take them. You got to take these things. I'm going to bring you a couple of them, and then you're gonna have one packet one night. You're gonna do another packet another night. And then you're gonna see the pattern.
0: Will it keep me asleep?
24: Yes.
0: Because I went to bed.
24: That's what it does.
0: So 2:30 last night, I think I fell asleep. 4:43, I looked at the clock. I was like, hell, the hell are we doing?
24: By the way, the idea of you getting up and going to the bathroom.
0: What's that?
1: You're that bad now?
0: I'm just up every couple of hours.
24: You get into the bathroom, though, at night bothers you.
0: It's not the bathroom. I just wake up. It's just like I've never been able to stay asleep. That's been a big problem.
1: You talked to Domino.
0: I did a sleep study.
24: You did do a sleep study.
0: And they told me if you have trouble falling asleep, the sleep study can help you. If you have trouble staying asleep, there's not a ton that they can do.
24: So there's nothing they can do for you?
0: Nothing, but he said that one's a tricky one.
24: Have you ever tried earplugs?
0: Yeah. Tried everything. There's not one thing you're going to say that I haven't tried.
24: And nothing works.
0: I've tried it all.
1: You tried Xanax.
0: I haven't tried Xannies. You're right. Okay, I take it back.
24: How about the boom boom right before bed?
0: You think that'll knock me out?
24: Doesn't it
0: help? You're saying with somebody or by myself?
24: Well, I'm hopefully with somebody.
1: Both work for my experience.
0: Yeah, both do work.
24: But I mean, does that help you sleep?
0: No.
24: Because it's just the boom if you're by yourself. Right?
0: Falling asleep is, again, not the problem. It's the waking up, and then, you know, do you need the boom boom again? It becomes a repetitive situation at that point. All right, coming up.
24: You're going to get a rash.
0: You'll go blind.
24: At that point.
0: There's a group of really stubborn Braves fans who are obviously not paying attention to how the game has changed in October. So we'll go over that lesson next.
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21: 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John's favorite animal is a golden retriever, while Matt's favorite animal is a goose.
0: I got a shih tzu. I tried to warn you guys what this next week was going to be like of like nonstop stuff, right? From the college football action with Georgia, the Falcons on Monday Night Football with the Saints, the Braves in their series with the Phillies, and now the Dodgers. And it's one night after another. You get a little Braves break tonight, and you get Falcons Saints Monday Night Football at 8:20. And then tomorrow, we're right back at it. Braves, Dodgers, game three on the Fan and the 680 The Fan mobile app. Windows to walls coverage. All day tomorrow, first pitch at 6, right after 6 o'clock, and then game 4, we'll rinse and repeat and do that again. So make sure you have that app ready to be tapped.
24: And we can go to bed early Tuesday and Wednesday night after the victories.
0: Let's hope.
24: So you don't have to doom scroll.
0: Sleeping is easier after a dub, there's no doubt. But then I'm watching postgame. So I'm watching all the on the field with Ray Kerr, and then I'm watching the press conference with Walt, and then there's a lot that goes on. All right, coming up, the primetime Falcons have been really good. Because primetime Bijan is really good.
24: Oh.
0: We'll get to that coming up in just a couple of moments. But first, oh, the AA Truthers were out yesterday, and they were coming at your guy. They were, like, lit up once they found out that Chris Sale wasn't going to start. And I told you was their point. Braves needed more pitching. Which is funny, because I said the same thing, but somehow I get attacked. Because I can say I think they, you know, needed more pitching, but I also think AA is really good at his job, and some of you idiots who think he should be fired because of it,
24: well, that just
0: lose your mind. And I shouldn't call you names. I'm sorry. That's too much.
24: Those people.
0: But here's one of the tweets that I received yesterday.
24: You people. You should just call.
0: They wrote me, AA really let this team down and the fans down by not securing more starting pitching. We all knew all offseason that many of the starters were hurt, but we hoped they'd be okay by midseason. Hope is not a strategy. I don't want to relitigate this. They weren't all hurt in the offseason. They got hurt the week before.
24: Correct.
0: The spring training schedule was to open.
24: And they won 94 games,
0: well,
24: right?
0: We'll get there. But
24: I just wondered.
0: So when they lost Strider and when they lost Schwelly and when Wentz went down and all the pitchers, that was a week before camp opened. And what was left at that point was Chris Bassitt. What was left at that point was there were two or three pitchers. Dylan Cease was never going to be here, but there were a few others that everybody were like hot and bothered over. But to your point, then what happened? Okay, these folks who were like, I told you, I told you, I told you. And their first I told you was they're not going to win the division because the pitching would catch them. The Braves won 94 games and finished fourth in baseball in ERA.
24: So they did win the division.
0: Smoke and mirrors, though. That was all that was for
24: people. Oh, okay. It was just smoke and mirrors.
0: They beat the pitching rich Phillies by 6 games in the East. The Phillies have all the pitching. The Phillies on paper, that would be a top 2 or 3 rotation with the Dodgers and pick maybe the Yankees as the top rotations in all of baseball.
24: Yeah, crappy bullpen, but great starting.
0: Well, but don't bring up bullpen because this was all about starters, because that's all these folks were saying. All right. So, all right, Matt, you're right. They won the division, but anybody could do that in the playoffs. It'll bite them. Well, they beat the pitching rich Phillies.
24: Mm-hmm.
0: And in that series saw Lizardo, Sanchez, Nola, and Wheeler. And they beat the pitching rich Phillies in that series. Matt, but it's a short series. Right now they're 1-1 with the pitching rich Dodgers. And I don't know what's going to happen the rest of the way. But let's remember what Alex wanted. I feel like, John, I don't know why this, like, people are spinning this. He wanted what he thought were guys who could start playoff games, playoff caliber starters. And in his mind, in the Braves scouting, they thought Tyler Mahle was one of those. The rest of us didn't. Doesn't mean we have to be right. He thought Tyler could be, and he's been proven right. The other one was DeGrom, and DeGrom nixed the no trade.
24: Correct.
0: Alex.
24: I hope he's enjoying watching.
0: Alex, at that point in his staff, did not think enough of Casey Mize, Robbie Ray, Kevin Gausman.
24: How did that work
0: Freddy
24: out for
0: Peralta?
24: Those? But Matt, here's where you're wrong about AA. All those guys you just rattled off, They're out there winning big games right now in the postseason for other programs.
0: Wait a minute, they're not. No.
24: Yeah, they're not. They're home watching because they sucked.
0: But I guess my point on it
24: as
0: is,
24: as Connor Brody would say,
0: before the trade deadline and right that night, Alex and his staff either didn't like what those guys either were going to bring to the table or what the ask was for those guys. But here's the last part of this that the truthers have to understand. You have to wrap your mind around that playoff baseball is different. Starters outside of your elite are getting yanked earlier than ever before. And I can give you like proof of this.
24: Sure.
0: Mizorowski, Cy Young winner to be. He went four innings in Milwaukee's opener in game one against San Diego. One of the guys that I liked that some of you coveted, Robbie Ray, went 2 2/3 in game one for San Diego against Milwaukee.
24: That has to be wrong.
0: Gerrit Cole, who is as expensive and accomplished as anybody, went five innings for the Yankees in game one of their series against the Rays. But then you look at the White Sox. Their game one starter against Cleveland went 2 2/3. Cleveland starter in that game went 4 1/3. The Cubs started Matthew Boyd against the Padres, 4 innings. Kevin Gausman, 3 1/3. San Diego starter Nick Pivetta, 3 1/3. Sonny Gray, who God knows we were hot and bothered around here for, 4 2/3. Outside of Chris Sale, outside of Tarek Skubal, and a very short list of guys, everybody else is getting yanked early. You saw it with a two-time Cy Young winner last night in Blake Snell. Your bullpen is a hell of a lot more important than your starters. There is proof of that through the years, and it's getting even more important with the added layers of the postseason. And I know the Double-A truthers hate to hear that, but it's the truth. I'm with you. I would have liked another arm too, but he didn't think those guys were going to be playoff caliber improvements over Grant Holmes or Martin Perez or Bryce Elder. And you have to understand that. You might not like it, but you have to at least understand that.
24: Yeah, then the people just, but they're not going to understand it. They're not going to see the point to you.
0: That's fine.
24: They're just not, because it's, they're embedded in right now. If this series, the Braves are not even meant to, they're not even meant, honestly, to push the Dodgers in this series. And if they push this to a fifth game or win this series, that's not where the Braves should actually be. And no matter what the spin doctors will try to tell you, that I demand as a Braves fan, I should expect them to be in the NLCS. Bull crap when they're facing a team like the Dodgers. They are not expected to win this series. Nobody expects them to win it. And they have a chance to go grab it.
0: So here's, I guess, another point. The opener route, which is not a Braves like invention, the Rays have done it some other teams. Ray Kerr got 8 outs again last night. Blake Snell got 11. It's great to say on paper, Blake Snell, he's won two Cy Youngs, and you're set up. The first chance Dave Roberts is like, God, he's pushed it. We're at 90 pitches. He's in the soup. Gone. Blake Snell, gone. The same thing will happen for, now, Yamamoto might be different because Yamamoto's, but I guarantee if Yamamoto gets into the soup in the fourth inning, they'll go pull him too.
24: He's been known to cry. I mean, they could get at him. They could really get after him.
0: I just think everybody has to just, again, the Braves three openers all shoved. Kerr twice, Dylan Dodd the other time. I would almost argue, I don't know that that's a worse option than Martin Perez or Bryce Elder, who would have started postseason games had they not gotten hurt in the final week of the season. Did y'all feel great about Perez and Bryce? No. But the philosophy of the opener?
24: Do you feel they were going to get torched?
0: I didn't know torched. I just had an unknown feeling.
24: Okay, well, an unknown feeling's one thing. But I mean, unless you felt they were going to get torched, I would still feel better with one of them starting a game and then being able to use these guys as like the piggybacks.
0: I would say my lack of confidence in the two.
24: It's amazing.
0: It was pretty apparent.
24: Sure.
0: For a lot of us heading into it. But this isn't going to change, to your point. If and when they get knocked out, it'll be, see, I told you. And then they further, well, this is why you should be fired. He's not going to be fired.
24: So ridiculous.
0: I went back and forth with one guy yesterday. He's like, you'll defend Alex at all costs. I said, no, I won't. I said, but what I will do is I will lean on the side of a guy who's, while he's been here, had a team that's been to the playoffs 8 times, won 7 divisions, won a world championship. And then I knew the conversation was over when he said, well, he got lucky with the championship.
24: Yeah, there you go.
0: Okay.
24: All right. That's done.
0: So you only get lucky with the good moves.
24: At that point, you just say, enough's enough.
0: Yeah, you only get lucky with the good moves. You don't get unlucky with the bad moves.
24: Have a good day.
0: All right, coming up. Yes, I should end it with have a good day.
24: Yeah, have a good day.
11: Yeah, it's a good day.
0: Uh-huh. Kirby will never admit it, but Kincaid bets he doesn't mind that much. We'll tell you about that coming up in just a couple of moments. But first, the primetime Falcons, they've been a real thing as of late. And I don't know why. I don't know if it's a young team who just sees the bright lights and they get more jacked up for the moment, or the big stage they want to be on. Would it surprise you to know the Falcons are 8-3 in their last 11 primetime games going back to 2024?
24: Yes, that would absolutely surprise me, considering that the 8-3 mark that they've got, they're what, like a 400 football team otherwise?
0: Well, they've been under 500, a lot of 8-9, some 7-10s. This season, the blowout of Green Bay was one of them. Last season, they went to Minnesota, beat the Vikings by 16 points. They beat the Bills by 10. They ended up winning against the Rams 27-24. They ended up beating the Tampa Bay Bucks, who at that point were on track to win the division 29-28.
24: Sure.
0: Their loss last season when they went 4-1 in primetime happened at San Francisco 20-10. That game was very close at the end. The Niners got a big fourth down conversion, ended up pulling away. It was 13-10, won that game. And then in 2024, the Falcons went 3-2. Now, John, you'll remember that year. That was the Falcons winning in Philadelphia 22-21 in week two.
24: I remember that one. That was when fumbled.
0: Saquon.
24: The Saquon fumble.
0: Well, no, it was a drop.
24: The take on drop.
0: Yeah, it was a big drop. But that was also Kirk driving you right down the field and scoring. Now, week three, they lost to the Chiefs 22-17. My mind is not great on some of this, but I feel like there was a weird call late in that game that helped the Chiefs hold on and win a very close game, but they had a chance to win there. Then there was a week five walk-off, Kadarrell Hodge, 36-30 over Tampa, which we loved. There was the 15-9 ugly game at Vegas, which was Kirk's last start, and then they handed it to Michael. And then there was an overtime loss in Washington that Michael Penix started, where the Falcons missed a kick because the entertainer, the head coach, you know, bobbled the game clock both at half and at the end of the game and ended up with this longer. What was that kicker we had? Parker somebody? Who was that?
24: Stevenson?
1: Parker Romo. No, there's three names. John Parker Romo.
0: John Parker Romo.
24: He's a serial killer.
0: Didn't they do this thing where, like, they could have gotten 10 or 12 yards closer, but, you know, the entertainer, the head coach was like, I feel like Parker Romo's got this one, and he came up short on a field goal.
11: We're entertainers.
0: So why are the Falcons so good in primetime? Well, they arguably have the best player in the league in any game, but in primetime, Bijan goes to another level. Bijan Robinson has rushed for over 1,000 yards, 5 rushing touchdowns in 10 primetime games.
24: Stop.
0: I'll add to it 45 catches, 430 yards, and 3 more touchdowns. So all told, you ready? Bijan, 1,476 yards from scrimmage and 8 scores in his 10 primetime games. He averages nearly $150 every time he steps on the field in primetime, which I would not bet against that again tonight.
24: No, I wouldn't bet against it. Even though I think I did go below that in my number. So I did sort of bet against it. But I think tonight could be a spread-it-around game.
0: Do you know Bijan, in his primetime games and his 11 in his career, the highest scrimmage yards per game in NFL history since the merger?
24: No, I'm telling you.
0: What?
24: I'm telling
0: Bijan,
24: you.
0: Bijan, really?
24: He's an incredible player. And more importantly, I don't think, Matt, he's one of those guys. You know, you say primetime, bright lights, everything like that. Do you really feel like that's with him? Because it seems like it's just what he does when he shows up at the office.
0: It is, but I think it's even better on these stages. I think just great players gravitate to stuff like this, that they just want to show out even more. Doesn't mean he doesn't show out in a 1 o'clock game. He can certainly do that. I just think when you get on these stages, like he had runs last year, he had a 90-yard run against the Bills for a score, had an 88-yard run against the Rams on primetime for a score. He just does some really extra magical things in these spots that I heard it said when he was drafted, and I was going to wait. He really is the closest thing to Barry Sanders that I've seen since then. The way he shifts and moves and spins and gets away, like, it is uncanny how Bijan can slide through in places where nobody else can.
24: He's incredible. Yeah. I mean, he's incredible. Saquon Barkley did it at different parts of his career. It's almost like Bijan has sort of sustaining it better.
0: Yeah.
24: Because he hasn't had the injury issues that Saquon has.
0: I was hoping that wouldn't come up, that I get nervous every time he cuts.
24: No, I got you.
0: His body goes one way and a leg's going to go another. It's like watching yesterday that Chiefs receiver.
24: Yeah, the way he gets up, though, he's very rubbery.
0: If you guys were watching the Chiefs Raiders, there was a big play at the near the end of the game where there was a big pass down the field. The receiver for the Chiefs gets up without knowing his leg is pointing the other direction. That I just always have that fear because Bijan is so shifty with that. The 4 o'clock hour of the show is brought to you by Entry Point Doors and Windows. 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So Kirby will never admit it, but Kincaid bets he doesn't mind if it happens that much.
24: Well, David Pollack sort of reinforced this a little bit when we were talking to him a little bit earlier. It was a really tight game at halftime on Saturday. And there are going to be Georgia fans that are going to say, they were, I even scoff at you saying they were playing with their food.
0: They were never losing that game.
24: Well, that's different than playing with your food.
0: Oh, I don't think it is.
24: I think they were getting punched back much more than they expected.
0: Yes,
24: ever
0: I
24: to
0: guess
24: be.
0: My point though is that was a look ahead to Bama. I really believe that because
24: that I can get.
0: They got it together at half. When you don't give up another point and you shut down an offense to 59 yards in the second half, you were playing with your food in the first half.
24: Because that quarterback was slinging it around.
0: Blaze.
24: And he was Blaze. I love it. And Kirby got the domination he wanted in the second half. He'll never admit it. And he didn't admit it today. And I was listening for it on my way over to work from Salomon Brothers Fine Jewelers. I was a little surprised that he didn't mention it, that he's not going to tell you how much he liked that second half, because I think he doesn't want to admit that, yeah, it's all right to have that teaching moment with his team. That's a teaching moment to be able to say to them, you guys think you're so good. You guys think you're so awesome. You're boat racing people by 30 and 40 points. And then you're walking off at homecoming game at halftime and you're in a dogfight with Vanderbilt. What's going on, boys? And he challenged them, obviously challenged them. And they came out and they smothered them with a pillow.
0: Yeah, put their foot down.
24: And it was awesome. It was awesome to see because the speed with which Georgia just goes sideline to sideline, or honestly, vertically too. They're absolutely amazing. It is so much fun to watch that team. I have more fun watching Georgia defensively than offensively.
0: Well, then this week you're going to be in for something because an Alabama offense that is either, I think it's number one point scored in America.
24: They are.
0: And again, the competition hasn't always been great, but this is the Bama points per game. 48, 45, 50, 49, 56. Now remember, Miss State was a ranked opponent. They were going into Starkville and there were some wondering if they would have a look ahead to Georgia. No. Keelon Russell is filthy. And we did have David Pollock on earlier. You can hear the entire interview after our show up at 680thefan.com, the mobile app. David said it perfectly. This kid doesn't even really know what he's doing yet, to the point when he figures it out. Like, how good is he now that this, you just said you have a good time watching Georgia's defense. What the plan is going to be, I have no idea. Yeah, you're going to try to contain him and you're not going to try to give up big plays, all the cliched stuff. This might take 40 points to beat.
24: Oh, I think from the looks of things, it will.
0: For the winner of this game, it might have a 4 in the first column, unless it's just a turnover fest because of the weather, which I guess could be in play.
24: No, there's no question the weather is going to be in play.
0: What is the latest on the weather there?
24: It is going to be how about this?
11: 82 degrees.
24: Chris, I don't think it's going to be 82.
11: 78 degrees.
0: I don't think it's going to be
11: 95.
0: You're expecting some tornadic activity and some awful weather.
11: Florida's blowing.
24: Florida is going to get the state of Florida, which then borders coming up, is going to get a month's worth of rain.
12: It's going to rain.
24: In a 72-hour period.
12: It's raining sideways.
0: You know what I don't want?
24: The entire state is getting a month's worth of rain in 72 hours.
0: I don't need this game ruined by weather. That
13: looks like the sun's coming up.
0: Like, I know people like weather games. I don't want weather games in football. I want these two offenses just to flex on each other.
24: What?
0: It's a great atmosphere and great environment.
24: This is why I like it. Because I think this slows down. This gonna the better defensive team. We're gonna agree, Georgia.
0: I think.
24: What do you mean you think?
0: Well, I mean,
24: give it to me. Come on, Melbo.
0: Well, that's not what I think. I just watched.
24: You believe Georgia's defense is better than Alabama's?
0: Yeah, but I also haven't seen them play anybody to like worry if they're good enough yet to be considered. Georgia's history gives me belief in them, but what do you know this year about their defense yet?
24: Well, I believe that Georgia's defense is clearly better than Alabama's.
0: Fine, but if Georgia gives up 38 or 41 on Saturday, will you come in here and say, well, maybe they're not as good as I thought? Like,
24: well,
0: that's
24: what I'm going to tell you is this is going to be their, I would think this is the biggest challenge that they've got
0: on
24: their schedule. So, but what I'm saying is if this is a nasty field and they're running around in the slippery mud, you know, it's getting all slippery out there and everything.
0: See, I don't want that.
24: I hate those games. I get what you don't want. But I think it could end up being something that benefits them.
0: Do you know what the total is in the game? Do you want to guess?
24: 68.5.
0: Here's where the weather is already being focused on. It's 55.5.
24: Wow.
0: Because both teams average high 40s, and there's no reason for that number to be that low. There is no reason for that number to be that low unless the weather is just going to be a quagmire. By the way, fun word, quagmire. Doesn't get used enough anymore. Quagmire, say it at home.
24: Great actor, too. Yeah, I'd hammer that number right now then. Then you grab that number right now and you go over.
0: Okay.
24: Well, you would bet the over.
0: Grab yourself some. You're betting spider bets. I mean, you're not a square.
24: I'm doing crazy on this one.
0: You're not a square at all. All right, coming up, what's the Falcons' game plan to get a dub tonight in New Orleans? And will Bijan once again shine on that big stage? We'll talk to an insider about both.
3: 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It's their biggest event of the year. It's Percentage Week. That's why I was at Salomon Brothers this morning, took my wife, and I sent her and I said, look, you know what my daughter wants. 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
15: 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Just 25 minutes east of the mile of Georgia and on Highway 29. 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
8: Some good news coming from the NFL. Good afternoon. I'm Derek Thomas. We are looking forward to tonight. First, though, the news around the league today. You may have seen the gruesome injury for Chiefs wide receiver Tyquan Thornton yesterday. It was a dislocated ankle, and he will have surgery soon. Surprisingly enough, though, the team believes he could be back within 12 to 16 weeks, making a return possible later this season. And the Ravens hope Lamar Jackson's ankle injury isn't a long-term thing. Jesse Minter says he doesn't know the chances of Jackson suiting up for Sunday Night Football in Atlanta. First, though, the matter at hand for the Falcons, a primetime matchup with the Saints. Atlanta, 1.5-point underdogs for Monday Night Football, 8:15 kickoff in New Orleans. The Braves, on the other hand, back here in Atlanta after a two-game split in Los Angeles. NLCS all tied as we look toward Game 3 versus the Dodgers tomorrow night at Truist Park. You'll hear every second of it right here on Atlanta's football station, the home of the Braves. 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
12: And you can sync it up easily.
11: So I saw a lot of people yesterday doing that, that were on socials going, I'll do whatever I have to do to sync it up. And yeah,
12: Ben
11: it worked
12: Ingram,
11: out.
12: Are you kidding me? Ben Ingram over Joe Davis?
11: I just cannot wait to get in there tomorrow.
12: Munster? Yeah, I mean, come on, you're going Ben Ingram.
11: Chris Sale gets the ball tomorrow night. Yoshi Yamamoto for the Dodgers. A lot more on that game coming up. Reminder, Georgia Tech football is celebrating Rec Day presented by Coca-Cola. It happens October 10th against Duke. In honor of 65 years of the Ramblin' Rec, the Rec Deck tickets are $65 off. And upper-level seats are just $19.61. Celebrate the Tech tradition at Bobby Dodd Stadium. 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All right, Falcons-Saints tonight, 8:20 in the Superdome. One of our favorite guys. He's the host of the Locked on Falcons podcast. He's also a man who I think speaks the truth, which we appreciate it. Aaron Freeman is kind enough to join us on the Loud Security Systems Newsmaker line. Aaron, how are you?
13: I'm doing all right.
11: Yeah, what I mean by that is I listen to a lot of the Locked On.
12: As opposed to the liars?
11: Well, no, it's not even that. You get a lot of like guys like you, homers.
12: Homers, yeah, okay.
11: Aaron speaks his mind. There you go. He speaks the truth.
12: He does speak his mind.
11: All right, so Aaron, let's start here tonight as the Falcons. It feels like they haven't played in a month because they've had the time off since the Thursday night win. How confident are you in what we saw Thursday night? And I'll start with the offense and Michael Penix is something they can replicate tonight.
13: Well, you know, confidence in

0: the Atlanta Falcons are two sort of opposing viewpoints and perspectives.
1: Heard.
0: But I do think this team is well positioned to have another repeat performance on the road. Obviously, the big questions are going to be, will they get another spectacular game from Bijan Robinson and Drake London like they did on Thursday night? And if they do, that makes things a whole lot easier for the rest of the offense. If they don't get that, and traditionally Drake London and Bijan Robinson have played well against the Saints, but do not dominate that team as well as they dominate some of the other teams in the division. So you do kind of expect a little bit of a step back from the 194-yard performances like they had on Thursday night. And if that is the case, who's going to be the player to step up? Is it Kyle Pitts? Is it Jahan Dotson? Is it Zachariah Branch? Is it Austin Hooper or somebody else on this offense to kind of pick up the slack? And then, of course, the other question is really about the quarterback position. It's going to be a lingering question throughout the season. Is Michael Penix going to continue to play well, as we saw on Thursday night, or will it be similar to what we saw last year, where it's kind of up and down week to week? And if you get a good version of Michael Penix, you should see this offense put up points against the Saints defense.
1: Because of the hornet's nest, as everybody's sort of describing it, that they're going to be walking into tonight, how do you think that will affect the offensive game plan for the Falcons?
0: I think we'll see something similar to what we saw last week on the road in Lambeau, a pretty conservative approach early on in the game to try to get this offense and their quarterback into rhythm. And then once they do, and depending on when that is that in the first quarter? Is that in the first couple of drives? Is that in the second quarter? Is that in the second half? I think that's when you can really see this offense get into its rhythm and be able to move the ball and put points on the board. But that's always going to be the question. Traditionally with Michael Penix, particularly on the road, it usually takes the better part of two quarters. It's usually that four-minute drill in the second quarter right before halftime where we often see Michael Penix kind of get into his rhythm as a passer. We saw that against the Packers, and he was lights out from that point in time. Obviously, I think the Falcons' goal is to try to jumpstart this passing game a little bit sooner. But in the meantime, they have a pretty good running back that they can rely on as things gear up.
2: Aaron Freeman is the host of the Locked On Falcons podcast. He's with us on the Loud Security Systems Newsmaker line. The Pitts numbers are like almost make-believe. And yes, the Cooper Rush factor was there in the first 2 weeks. But even in Michael's return, it was one catch, two targets. So I have this feeling, Aaron, that I'll use the word force feed. Maybe that's the wrong term. I think they're going to feed him early tonight for a couple of reasons. One being, if they get him involved, it should open some things up for Drake and for Bijan. Do you think that could happen early in this game?
0: Yes. Falcons offensive coordinator Tommy Reese has been very vocal these last couple of games about trying to get Kyle Pitts more involved. Obviously, he said that before the Packers game, and it didn't really turn into thing. But, I do think the Falcons will be making a much more focused effort to try to get Kyle Pitts involved in this offense early and often.
1: The idea that the Falcons, being now in prime time, and we keep saying nobody believes in them. What's something the Falcons could do that you think could actually make people start to believe that what they're doing is sustainable?
0: I think that they have another dominant performance tonight against the Saints on the road in a hostile environment. And really, make this usual rivalry game that the last few instances have come down to, often one possession. If they make this a one-sided game similar to what they did in Green Bay, it was very easy for people to look at the struggles of the Green Bay offensive line and say, oh, well, Green Bay is not maybe as good as we thought they were going to be. And yes, the Falcons played well, but let's see it again. And if the Falcons do it again, there won't be similar excuses for the Saints. Which is not to say that the Saints are some juggernaut of a football team, but there's really not a whole lot you can say, well, they don't really have this. They're for the most part healthy. They have a couple of injuries in their front seven on defense. But outside of that, this is a Saints team that has played generally well these first three games, put up a lot of points offensively, and the Falcons defense can shut down the Saints offense. And, this offense can put up a ton of points tonight. I do think people will start to take the Falcons a lot more seriously.
2: Aaron, I asked Kincaid last week, and I'll ask you, because you watched the film a lot more than I would. Is the Falcons defense good? Do we know that? Or is it a combination of who they've played so far and they've done a good job against those teams?
0: It's a combination of that, but I do think this defense is legitimately good. I think the pressure that you're seeing up front is legit. I don't think it's smoke and mirrors. Last year, a lot of their success early in the season in terms of pressuring quarterbacks was bringing five-man rushes. They're able to do it with four. They blitzed the second least in the NFL after a season last year where they blitzed the second most in the NFL. And they have, depending on, you know, whose advanced stats services you're looking at, basically number one, number two, or number three in the NFL in generating pressure. They're not getting a ton of sacks, but, you know, those will come with time. And so I think this defense is legit. And if they can start, you know, creating turnovers on the back end, I think that's really kind of the final piece of this defense. They can rush the quarterback. They can stop the run. And if they can take the start taking the ball away with a greater frequency, you kind of check all the boxes that you want to see from a good defense.
1: Not to round back to this, but I'm finding it hard to believe that the Saints are going to really be able to run the football effectively tonight. Do you see the Falcons maybe potentially being able to make them one-dimensional?
0: I definitely do. I think the two things that are going in the Falcons' favor is their run defense has been pretty stout after a lot of question marks going into this offseason. How stout would this run defense be? A lot of people talking about, you know, they need to draft a D tackle and with their first pick in the second round. They did not do that, but they did shore up that interior D line with Jervon Dexter and some of the other additions that they made this offseason. So that's really solid. And, you know, I think the defensive line can stop the run. And I also think the other thing that's going to help this team be able to keep a lid on any team's rushing team, including the Saints tonight, is if their offense can get out to an early lead and force New Orleans to, you know, throw to try to get back into this game. And that will also make this Saints offense one-dimensional.
2: After watching three games and looking at the film, have you seen the Bill Callahan influence that everybody said would come with him?
0: Yeah, I think you're seeing it slowly start to roll out. You know, the Falcons in week one were really diverse in throwing a whole bunch of different new concepts that they haven't traditionally run. They weren't as effective at it. The last two games, they've been a lot more focused on, you know, leaning into their strengths, which is that outside zone running scheme. And that has been the majority of their run plays. And have had obviously a lot of success with that, but they're sprinkling in, you know, different diverse concepts, and they're finding ways to make it work with their current personnel. Even though this offensive line for the last decade has been built to run an outside zone scheme, they're leaning in on Chris Lindstrom's mobility as a puller when they do run some of their gap concepts, and they were able to find a lot of success in short yardage against the Packers, something that the Falcons have not traditionally been. They've been one of the, frankly, worst short yardage teams in the NFL for 6 or 7 years running now, and they were able to finally find some success. And so if they can continue to do that, I think you will see this Falcons offensive line show that they're more than kind of a one-note, one-pitch type of unit that they have been traditionally, and can, you know, throw a couple more counter punches and counter pitches against opposing defenses in order to diversify this run game.
2: Aaron, last one. If Bijan gets his touches and Drake's going to get his and they work in Kyle, is there somewhere to fit in a few Zachariah Branch, or are they just, because he's a rookie, kind of bringing him along slowly outside of the punt and kick return game?
0: Yeah, I think they are bringing him along slowly. It's not, you know, we were feeling a lot of the hype early in training camp with some of the explosives he was able to generate in practice, and you wondered, okay, is that going to translate to the game? So far, we haven't really seen that. But each week, they've sprinkled more and more and added more and more to his plate. And so I think we will see the best version of Zachariah Branch if that trend continues in week four, and then hopefully they'll continue to build off of that, and we'll get to, you know, week 7 or 8, and you'll be like, oh, well, he's just a normal part of the Falcons offense, and there's no real reason for us to question that anymore.
2: Should be an interesting one tonight. Falcons Saints at 8:20. I will tell you guys with confidence, because I'm a listener to it, Aaron Freeman, the Locked On Falcons podcast, is a great source daily for a lot of great Falcon info. Aaron, thank you, my friend.
1: Thanks, bud.
0: Appreciate you guys having me, guys.
2: It's a pleasure. Aaron Freeman there on the Loud Security Systems Newsmaker Live.
1: Very good. Very good follow.
2: But it makes me feel confident because he does watch film every week on this, that I want to see this defense one more time, because I'm on the edge of going that they look pretty good. And the offensive,
1: coming you onto the bus, you'll be able to get on the bus.
2: Yeah, the Bill Callahan influence on the line. I've seen some of that in 3 weeks. That once they had a stable quarterback instead of Cooper Rush, you could see some of those things play out, and hopefully that continues tonight. All right, coming up, the Braves have won despite a very cold threesome on top. Did you just snort?
1: I think I may have. I like the tease.
2: But that has a chance to change.
1: A cold threesome is never a good thing.
2: No, it's bad for you. It's bad for your health. We'll talk about it next.
3: Nice tease there.
4: 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The Dogs and Tide in Tuscaloosa this Saturday. 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
23: 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Now tied 1 game apiece. 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They're in New Orleans. Meet the Saints in what will be a raucous Superdome. Birds small 1.5-point underdogs for this one. 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
1: It's been amazing.
18: Highlights, Ben's calls, like all of it's so good. I have been doing my series of car videos as well after games, which John had a little mention of my backwards hat. I could tell Dad did not like me wearing the backwards hat.
1: No, it's just good. I think it's good when you Gen Z people try to stay young. Mm-hmm. And try to do that.
18: Do you want me to turn my hat around?
1: At some point. No, I think it's very cool when the kids in like Liv's generation, my mm-hmm. daughter's generation, wear right. their hats backward.
18: You and Colin Cowherd, really cool. You don't like when we turn our hats around.
1: I think it's great when the kids do that, because that's sort of what kids do.
0: I'm kind of with John here, Matt. You do kind of look like a guy looking like a little kid.
23: I think I look great. I really do. I'm pretty happy with it.
1: It's saying
18: saying?
1: Your fingernails are so dug into saying, I don't want to be my age.
18: Or hear me out on this.
1: Please.
18: Maybe my hair was messed up because I didn't brush it.
1: Your hair is so short.
18: It's not short right now. It's shorter.
1: It looks great, Bubba.
18: Thank you, because I put a little product in.
1: Okay, it looks great. So all you got to do is just put a little wet in your hair and do it.
18: This was a quick car video because the public, there's an outcry. If you're following on Instagram.
1: An outcry for this.
18: Yes, Real Matt Lanta, the platform is blowing up. We've already got 50,000 on Twitter. Now we're going over to Instagram.
1: Who's out crying for this?
18: A lot of people. They're asking for the car videos every day, so you'll continue to get those. Yeah, go read the comments. Outside of your snarky hat backwards dad comment, everybody else is like, thank you for the continuing coverage.
1: I believe your
18: coverage.
1: Lady liked it.
18: I did have
1: my comment.
18: I did go into the garage and just sit in the car and do it. And, you know,
1: I think she told you to start the car.
18: Who said that?
1: I think your lady told you to start the car next time.
18: No, she did not. She was commenting on the light. She thought the light looked great on
1: you. Yeah, really it is.
18: And she likes the backwards hat, so I'm going to go with her over
1: really?
18: You.
1: Really?
18: Yes. Wow. She enjoys the backward hat. She's a big fan of that. Yeah. And it works out for me better if she likes it more than you.
1: She may have a little Mary Kay Letourneau in her. You don't know. We don't know.
18: Did you just call her a pedophile?
1: No, I just said to you. Maybe,
18: what the hell is wrong with you?
1: Maybe
18: called your wife a pedophile?
1: Maybe likes younger men. Maybe likes younger men.
18: Okay.
1: Younger.
18: I'm going to let that go. We're going to have a little talky-talk, you and me.
1: Younger.
18: We're going to have a little chatty-chat, you and I, coming up.
1: Really younger.
18: All right, so the Braves won despite a very cold threesome on top, which is fine, but that's going to have to change. So you and I were on the same page about this, and everybody has been. The fact that, John, you can look at this one of two ways. The fact that Ronnie, Drake, and Matt are a combined 9 for 57. And the one way you can look at it is, well, it's great you overcame that. You're 3-2 in the postseason. You're tied with the Dodgers. That's okay. They're going to get it going at some point. Or it's going to catch up to you sooner rather than later. And while Michael's been hitting and Ozzy's been giving you some stuff, you got a little Sean Murphy, it's going to catch you. So, yeah, it's pretty obvious to say this. They're going to need impact from all three of those guys sooner rather than later.
1: Yeah, if the offense doesn't come alive, they're not beating L.A. Those numbers aren't going to hold. That's not the numbers that have knocked out L.A. So when I went back in, I looked at just what the Padres did, knocking them out in 22, numbers of the Dodgers when they've been knocked out in the postseason. They've been knocked out because the middle of the order, the biggest guys in the lineup step up. They go out and they step up. The biggest stars of the team trying to knock them off are the ones, the assassins, that take them out.
18: Common sense would tell you that, and I would agree with you. Here's the pushback.
1: Okay.
18: This Dodger team is not scoring a ton right now. Maybe that changes tomorrow night. Maybe it changes in game four. If I wanted to rack thy brain, because you have a better memory than me, do you know who the Dodgers have scored off of in this series against the Braves in the two games?
1: Well,
18: I'll help you. They've scored off of Medeiros, Smith-Shawver, Grant Holmes.
1: Well, Holmes, yes.
18: And on the 47th pitch from Didier Fuentes, they've yet to hit off any of the high leverage dudes.
1: Okay.
18: Now they're going to have to deal with Sale and Tyler Mahle. Now, do I think they'll probably produce more? Maybe. But I'll also say this about the Braves. As much as the offense has not done a ton, I want anybody to go look at a five-game sample of facing better pitchers than the Braves have faced in this playoffs, which typically you're going to face good pitching, but not like this. They faced Lizardo, Sanchez, Nola Wheeler, then they backed it up with Tarek Skubal, and then Blake Snell. Like, you're not going to hit a ton off those guys. Do you hit enough? And they did to win the Philly series, and now to have a 1-1 series tied with the Dodgers. Yes, they've got to hit more. That fivesome, that group of five, wow.
1: I heard a little bit of LA sports radio today on the app.
18: They have that?
1: Yeah, they do. They have like, by the way, they have like five stations.
18: That's what you need for a very invested city.
1: They have like five stations for whatever reason. And one of the things, one of the gentlemen, I guess, was in the clubhouse the last 2 days. He says he was surprised at the amount of players that just in passing mentioned the Heat.
18: I don't blame him.
1: I didn't hear
18: 103 and 120 on the field.
1: Okay, I'm going to tell you. I may be wrong. I listened to our coverage from 6-8 of the Fan. I've read the embedded coverage. I don't remember Braves players talking about the Heat.
18: Well, tell me this, though, because I haven't heard any comments on the record from Dodger players. Was this guy just saying within the clubhouse chatter?
1: Yes, he said, like, in the chatter.
18: Yeah,
1: like,
18: that's different.
1: So I figured some of it had to seep out into their
18: maybe
1: commentary. Just about, man, how hot it was out there. How hot it was. That was hot.
18: Maybe it has. I haven't heard it anywhere.
1: Because I don't know about you. Like, I love, you do not like to play golf. The boys and I like to play golf. If it's even misting rain, my golf game falls apart. I'm mentally fragile. If I feel like my glove is not, I can't get a good grip, my game falls apart. I wonder if anything just taken away from the perfect Dodgers, who are used to playing in perfect conditions at all times. Then I used to play in 105 degrees.
18: Agree.
1: Caused a little bit of distraction.
18: Well, maybe it affected the Braves' bats, too. Now, I'll mention a couple of numbers quickly. And these are very small samples. Five games, small sample.
1: Sure.
18: Drake's got a 485 OPS. Ronnie's got a 485 OPS. Olsen's got a 543. I told you that threesome is 9 for 57 combined. Oof. It's a 157 average.
1: Oof.
18: But after that, Doobie's got a 549 OPS. Riley's got a 646, and that's with a game-winning three-run homer. And they've won 3 of 5 despite that. So I'm going to choose to think that those guys will get going. And as I said, Ozzie's been awesome. Murphy's given you some stuff, and Harris has carried.
1: And when Chris said today, because Chris has his own opinions, I have mine.
18: Chris Domino.
1: I do not believe that you've got to see something out of Ronald Acuña.
18: Of course.
1: And I'm not just talking about him getting a hit and then stealing a base.
18: No, he's got to have a moment.
1: He's got to come up in a big opportunity when the table's set and come through. Well, and he has not.
18: That threesome, when you're hitting 1-2-3 largely with some Ozzie in between, no, you're not going to be able to survive that enough. They have to this point.
1: But they have to now.
18: But they're also
1: about to turn this thing around.
18: They're about to face Yamamoto in class now. So if they're going to do it, it doesn't get any easier. All right, speaking of Michael Harris, coming up, Michael joined one hell of an exclusive club.
2: If I could be like Mike.
18: And Didier was giving me Avery vibes last night. We'll take it back in time next.
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0: final chance to take a deep breath. Braves and Dodgers game 3 tomorrow night on this radio station at 6 o'clock right after the Ford leadoff show, 680 Game Day. Kincaid and Chernoff, remember, pregame coverage is going to start at 6 a.m. really tomorrow morning with the locker room before Domino and Cellini. And I will remind you, have that 680 The Fan mobile app downloaded, ready to tap, because if you are one who gets out of work a little bit later, you're going to be on your way home, you want to hear Ben and Joe and Darren, you're going to have it on the app. In a big one with Chris Sale against Yoshi Yamamoto after the Braves evened up the series at a game apiece in what was an excruciatingly painful long game. When it was so long. It's a one-run game.
1: Oh, my gosh.
0: There's very little offense happening. Every move that Walt makes, you're like, let's hope this one, when this guy comes out of the pen, that he's able to handle the situation. So, John, there are a few things that we need to cover.
1: Okay.
0: The legend of Ray Kerr. Which, this is one of my favorite things about sports. Something you would have never in a million years, if we wrote down 100 predictions
1: ever
0: about the Braves postseason and said, where would Ray Kerr fit in? He wouldn't have.
1: We would have predicted that there would have been a character like him, but I doubt it would have been him.
0: There's a chance I would have said Luke Williams pitches before I got to the Ray Kerr part of it. Although I kind of liked Ray at the end of the year, so I thought he made some sense. Kerr last night, 2 2/3 in an opener roll, 2 hits, no runs, a walk, and 4 Ks. And when we all got the news that Chris Sale wasn't going to start, there was anger, there was panic, there was all the emotions from Braves fans of, you're going to go to a third straight opener. And the Braves have now won 2 of those 3, with Ray Kerr being 2 of those dubs. I should mention, Dylan Dodd was awesome in his opening act on Saturday in Game 1.
1: Did a nice job.
0: Ray Kerr had his 2 opening performances in October. 6 scoreless, 3 hits, 2 walks, 6 Ks. How can you not love that?
1: It got bailed a little bit. Like, do you think he was leaking oil a little bit yesterday as he was exiting that game?
0: So he left with the 2 runners on, and I think Walt got him at the perfect time.
1: Perfect time.
0: He had Will Smith coming up, so you had the righty in the pen with Grant. Grant throws 1 pitch. Will grounds it out to Riley.
1: How does
0: and you're out of the inning.
1: How does Smith let him off the hook like that?
0: I'm happy about it.
1: No, I understand. But how does he let him off the hook like that?
0: I think he was just trying to be aggressive. Grant was going to be in the zone, and he hit the ball hard.
1: I didn't think it was that great a pitch to swing at, though.
0: That is one of the many instances last night of the Braves' pen coming into jams and getting out. Oof. Dylan Lee came in the 4th with 2 on and 1 out. He strikes out Max Muncy and heated him up at 97. Then Tommy Edman popped out to end the frame with 2 on base. Then Robert Suarez, I think the biggest turning point in the game. Suarez comes in to face Will Smith again. 2 on, nobody out. Braves are up a run. He gets Smith to fly out, Freddie to fly out, Teoscar Hernandez K's, and you saw some of the glimpses of early June Robert Suarez, who was arguably as good as any reliever in the National League at that point.
1: Did you not say to yourself at the time, why had they not gone to him earlier?
0: No, I didn't, because, I think they were trying to find a spot. That's hard in a postseason to say this, where it's not one of those where Robert,
1: it was a huge spot.
0: They had no choice.
1: I get him into a spot when it's nothing, 1-1, sure, or anything. They put him into a huge spot.
0: I think yesterday everybody of high leverage was going to be in those spots because you started with an opener. They were going to hope Grant went deeper, and when he didn't, this is the postseason. Dylan Lee and Robert Suarez were in the 4th and the 5th. Your high leverage guys pitch in the 4th and the 5th because the game could essentially be on the line. Then what the Braves did, and I tweeted at the time, I don't know where they're going to find 12 outs to get the Iggy. Like, between Didier coming on in the 6th, I was like, okay, if he can get 6 outs, you bring him back in the 8th to get 1 or 2 more, and then Iggy a 4-out, 5-out save. But instead, Didier went 1-2-3 in the 6th, filth. 1-2-3 in the 7th, nasty.
1: And quick enough innings.
0: He didn't have any drama. 1-2-3 in the 8th, easy peasy, 9-up, 9-down, and then I was sure Iggy was coming in. So I look up from my phone at the beginning of the 9th, and I was like, I couldn't believe it. It's Didier. And he got 2 outs so quick that you could even deal with him pitching a Muncy with nobody on base, and he gave up the homer, and then you get Iggy to close it. What Didier did, John, gave me some Avery vibes. Not the same exact situation, because Avery was a starter.
1: Don't blame you.
0: But
1: don't
0: a 21-year-old handling that pressure, that moment, Dodger Stadium, that stage, the Braves knowing if they lose, they're almost dead and buried, that he pitched that way. He looked so cool and calm at 21. That was Avery-type stuff to me.
1: Well, look at you. We were just applauding Kerr for the same thing. That, again, he did it last night. Every time he's walking off the mound, Kerr's looking around. Diddy's doing the same thing. He's like, there was no body language. Like last week, when the Braves playing the Phillies, the Phillies' body language sucked. The Braves' body language was great.
0: It sucked.
1: Well, the Braves' body language was great. And again, in Dodger Stadium, with all of that pressure on them, mm-hmm, these youngsters Matt, they may just be stupid enough to not understand what stage
2: they're on. Now, Ray Kerr's young in his pitching, not his age.
1: I get you.
2: Yeah.
1: But they may just be stupid enough just be like, eh.
2: You see Didier in the postgame, he has a face of a 10-year-old.
1: He really does.
2: Baby face.
1: He looks like you check his credential going into the clubhouse.
2: That is a baby face assassin. And the Golden Gods came down and gave him a right arm. They're like, here, hopefully it doesn't blow out, because he was touching 100 constantly, 99. There were five different guys that were over 100 miles an hour on the gun last night. It's the most that's ever happened in a playoff game. Like, they make it look easy, too. You shouldn't be able to easily throw 100 and 101 the way five guys were yesterday. So the Braves, I thought the bullpen spoke for itself, but Walt had a masterpiece going.
1: I mean, he
2: pushed every right button.
1: If Walt was sitting at the blackjack table, and I'm at third base, Walt would have been there going, yeah, I'll hit on 15. Yeah, I'm going to against a 6, yeah, I'll hit on that 15. And he would have pulled a 5.
2: Mm-hmm.
1: He would have been doing all these, because every move he's made, honestly, except for the one that we talk about, AJ Smith
2: on Saturday,
1: that was like, he's really been great.
2: He's
1: really been great with his strategy. He's been pulling stuff out of his back pocket that just, a lot of it doesn't make sense.
2: See, I think the over-aggressive is always what I want. That's what I liked about Walt coming in. That's why Saturday was so surprising in a 2-1 game after the Murphy homer, that after Smith-Shawver's given you two innings, that once he gets a runner on base and a lefty's coming up, Suter's there. They pitched him later in the game. So I thought there was the polar opposite last night, that Walt was so uber-aggressive, which I loved, and every move ended up working out to perfection. Now, the bullpen doing what it did had to cover up for an offense that had plenty of chances. They left 11 runners on base.
1: Unreal.
2: They got a run out of that first inning spot where Blake Snell was wild, but thanks to Doobie beating out an infield hit. What a nice play by Betts that saved another run. But the Braves had chance after chance to continue adding on. Michael Harris was the lone bat last night that really stuck out with the triple and the double. But he also gets the break being on third, that you get the wild pitch that gives the Braves the lead, and then he backs it up with the double. That scored Matt Olson, and Matt was moving. Matt was moving on that double to score that run that gave the Braves the 3-1 lead.
1: Look, that is, more importantly, the Titanic matchups about, stars versus stars, positions in time, in big times, in big games. Olson is now, you're seeing glimmers. He's going to have that big
2: I hope
1: moment.
2: So. He's 3-for-19 right now. Him and Drake and Ronnie are all 3-for-19 so far.
1: That was a huge win yesterday.
2: Well, it was Michael Harris. He scored
1: the run. I understand. But still, these are big. You got to be out there. You got to get on base to get there.
2: So then the Ronnie spot in the eighth we have to talk about.
1: We do.
2: Base is loaded. You have a pitcher in Sasaki. You can't find it. You just couldn't find it. And I know Ronnie wants to hit one to space. But all I'm thinking in my mind is,
1: just put the bat in the ball.
2: Well, he did, but you wanted him to get under it and hit a fly ball. Instead, he hit that ball hard, but he hit it right to short, so you don't get to build on the 3-1. And every one of us panicked at that point of not getting that extra run, of how we thought that was going to be big. But Didier was so good that the only thing he gave up was the Muncy home run to make it 3-2. Yesterday was yet another reminder, and I know the freak out was there about the Braves with a bullpen game again and going with an opener. Ray Kerr got 8 outs. Blake Snell got 11. Just unless you are Tarek Skubal or one of these aces, you're just not going to be given a lot of leash. These guys are getting pulled. It happened to Mizorowski. It happened to everybody throughout. Gerrit Cole got 5 innings and had to work to get 5. Snell got through 3 2/3, and Dave Roberts was like, you're done.
1: Okay, I asked the betting line for the betting app that I used to rep up in Pennsylvania. What was the outs? You could bet over under outs on pitchers.
2: I'm going to guess Snell was probably 18.5.
1: No. No, which is shocking.
2: 15.5?
1: 14.5.
2: Okay.
1: So it was 14.5. So him getting 11 outs is way under.
2: It is, but
1: that's
2: it also
1: way under.
2: But this is what you do. You're not going to let guys work through stuff.
1: But it was also, too, is, I remember Snell, as you pointed out before, in years when he's won the Cy Young, he's been a 5 2/3 pitcher.
2: Well, he's always a high pitch guy.
1: You know, that's the kind of guy. Because he's going to nibble in a good way.
2: Credit to the Braves for making him work.
1: And to me, it is, Matt, it's something we talked about earlier on the show today. It's something that is fascinating me. Because one thing I always think I'm convinced of is that when it gets to the postseason, something you're crappy at for 162, you're not all of a sudden going to be good at.
2: Not typically.
1: I just don't believe it.
2: Their approach has been so good.
1: I refuse to believe it. Yeah. What is going on that all of a sudden, on the biggest stage with the most pressure and everything like that, there's all of a sudden this level of patience?
2: They forced 8 walks.
1: I can't believe it.
2: They drew 8 walks.
1: By the way, you could bet that. You know what the walks number was last night?
2: 3.5.
1: 3.5.
2: Yeah. I believe
1: three
2: that.
1: And a half. Like eight? That's ridiculous.
2: Here's the number on Michael Harris, who had the three hits, including the triple and the double. He becomes the first Braves player with three hits, a double, and a triple in a postseason game since Acuna did it in 2019. And he joins the list with Mark DeRosa, believe it or not, who did it in 02 in Game 2 of the NLDS against the Giants.
1: Wow.
2: Mark Lemke in 1991, Game 4 against the Twins in the World Series, and George Gowdy in 1914 against the Philadelphia A's in the World Series in Game 1. So
1: it's Kurt's uncle, by the way.
2: What Michael Harris did yesterday was kind of put you on his back. And that's what we keep saying about either Acuna, Drake. Drake had three walks. I'll give him that much.
1: And that's part of that discipline.
2: That's a big deal. And then Matt Olson, can you have a game where you put somebody on your back? Riley put you on his back in that Game 1 against the Phillies. Harris put you on his back in Game 3 against the Phillies, and he did it again yesterday. So
1: Austin still looking. He looks better, but he's not still not getting the result.
2: Your Georgia Tech Yellow Jackets are back on the flats, and so is the hell of a block party. You can join Home Team and Nerney. They'll be live with the fan this Saturday from 11:30 a.m. till 3:30 for the hell of a block party driven by Hyundai. It's free. All ages are available to stop by. Pre-game party, concert ahead of Tech's game against Duke. It all goes down in Callaway Plaza in the Peters parking deck at the north end of Bobby Dodd Stadium. Hell of a block party, absolutely free. Everybody welcome. So come join the pre-game party Saturday starting at 11:30 a.m. leading right up to kickoff. All the info at RamblinWreck.com. Falcons tonight, a 1.5-point dog against the Saints. Falcons have some advantages in the injury department because the Saints are banged up. Old friend Caden Ellis, who we loved, is not going to play tonight. Carl Granderson's not going to play. Travis, who was ETN, now Achane, he's out. He's on IR. So
1: how do you pronounce that?
2: It's Achane. Like, I thought Devin Achane was the only Achane. Apparently,
1: Achane.
2: ETN became Achane.
1: Okay, I had French for 3 years in high school. That's bullcrap. That's not the pronunciation.
2: You're telling him his name is wrong.
1: That's not.
2: That's
1: no,
2: a first.
1: No, that's not the pronunciation. That's 3 years of French. That's not how you pronounce it.
2: All right. Well, you'll let you worry just about that. You get to your French teacher.
1: I have fun in French with Father Frank and Mademoiselle McCarthy. And they were the teachers.
2: Yes.
1: God.
2: Add them to the list.
1: So I won't give you her real nickname.
2: I'm sure you won't.
1: Off the air, I will.
2: A couple of things tonight. I think Kyle Pitts is going to be fed early. Kyle's got 5 targets and 2 catches at this point that I think for a couple of reasons. You know why you feed him? Because you can, at that point, have some pressure taken off Drake and Bijan. Plus, I think there is something to all the noise around Kyle on getting 2 targets last week that you will, on that first drive, get him a couple of catches.
1: You're so, speaking this into existence.
2: Well, if you're a daily fantasy player, you're going to want to play Kyle tonight. No, it's not. I just think this is when you're going to get, the matchups are there. If you watch some of it, I haven't seen a ton of the All-22. There are times when Kyle is open and Drake is going to get the ball and Bijan's going to get his touches, that Kyle is too big of a target to not involve. Even if you have to force it to him, I think that's going to happen early.
1: I got to tell you, the NFL Plus app, which is great. You pay $74.99 a year. It's awesome. You can get all 22. I do not see what you see. He's just like this open guy.
2: No, I'm not saying he's open enough. There was a couple of all 22s from the Packers game where there were multiple levels where Drake was open on one, Kyle was open. I saw that on 2 separate plays. I'm not telling you he can get open. He's not 7-11.
1: How about this? He does not routinely get open.
2: Not typically. But why do you force it to him early? Because it can open up some other things throughout this game, being Drake and Bijan. I just think early on that first drive.
1: I like your thought.
2: We'll see if I'm right. I'm calling 2 catches for Kyle on the first drive.
1: I need 3 for the game.
2: Well, okay, but I can't promise you 3. I'm sorry. It's not about you. It's about the 2 catches.
1: Whoa, you said fantasy players we got to be rich. So you tell me I can't count on 3 tonight? 3 catches?
2: No, I didn't just say that.
1: I want 3.
2: I said on the first drive,
1: okay,
2: you'll
1: that's
2: get 2.
1: Fine.
2: You'll have the rest of the 58 minutes to get your other. Is it 2.5 the number?
1: I need 3. 3 plus.
2: Okay.
1: All right.
2: We'll work on that for you.
1: I'm counting on it.
2: I am curious to see what Michael looks like tonight, too. If he, after that 1-for-5 start against Green Bay, he was really good a week ago, which seems like they haven't played in a month after the Thursday night in Green Bay. So we'll see.
1: All the Braves.
2: Well,
1: it's all the Braves stuff.
2: Of course.
1: We've had all the Braves postseason stuff. So
2: I don't like that hate week came and went, and we barely got Falcon Saints because of all the Braves stuff and everything going on.
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2: Before I read you some of our responses at the Harris Cherokee Casino's Twitter feed, I did see this number for you, you gambling degenerate.
1: Yes.
2: The Saints are 3-19 straight up. 3-18-1 against the spread in their last 22 games starting after 3 p.m. Eastern time.
1: Oh, my gosh.
2: They've been outscored by an average of 26-13. They're 1-10 straight up against and against the spread at home in those. And they're 0-9 straight up in their last 9 primetime games. Eat gads.
1: All right.
2: Maybe that'll bode well tonight. We've been taking your answers at the Harris Cherokee Casino's Twitter feed. In the honor of Michael Harris, who had the big game yesterday, we're asking you to shout out a Mike. Trying to be like Mike. So just any Mike will do. You shout out a Mike, and everybody's a big winner. Like Rob, who said Mike Yastrzemski. Yaz of the sacrifice bunt yesterday. Ben said Mike Vick, post-federal prison. Well, you can go pre, too. He was pretty special then. Oh, Andy wanted to mention his brother back in Jefferson, Georgia.
1: Okay. Andy's brother, Mike.
2: Yeah. Brad said Michael Bolton, not the singer, but the Office Space guy.
1: It's a good one.
2: Rob gave us Mike Tyson. And Rob gave my favorite, a picture of a microphone.
1: It's that is a good one.
2: You guys will send your answers to the Harris Cherokee Casino's Twitter feed. Shout out a mic in honor of Michael Harris doing his work yesterday. All right, big game tonight, which means we've got big game Kincaid with a PFT around the corner. Tease me.
1: The Falcons' task got easier, significantly easier, without them even playing.
2: Ooh, we'll find out what it means next.
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5: 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Here comes Olsen around third base, showing some horsepower to the plate. 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
7: FTS, good afternoon. I'm Derek Thomas. We'll get to the Falcons first, though. Latest news around the NFL today. Eagles put running back Tank Bigsby on IR with a core muscle injury. Wide receiver Tyquan Thornton dislocated his ankle yesterday. There's a chance he could return to the Chiefs at some point this season. And the Ravens aren't quite sure how long Lamar Jackson could be out. Baltimore traveling to Atlanta for Sunday Night Football this weekend. First, though, we got Monday Night Football down in New Orleans. The 1-2 Falcons at the 1-2 Saints. Divine Diablo, one of the big question marks in this one. He's listed as questionable. Atlanta getting 1.5 for an 8:15 kickoff. Gotta wait a little bit longer for our Braves baseball. The NLDS with the Dodgers tied one game apiece. Game 3 will be tomorrow night at Truist Park, and you know you'll hear it right here on Atlanta Sports Station, your home for Braves baseball. 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
9: We're on the eve of Game 3 with the Braves and Dodgers. 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Right here on this radio station, and again on that 680 The Fan mobile app. We have two games today with the Guardians and the White Sox underway from Cleveland. Here's how postseason baseball should, you know, remind you what it's, how different from the regular season. The White Sox starter, Anthony Kay, went one-third of an inning.
10: One-third?
9: Gave up a hit, couple of runs, gave up a walk, had runners on first and third. They yanked him.
10: Now, he was a...

0: an opener.
1: I had him at 10-9 with a 4 ERA, so he'd made a bunch of starts.
0: Yeah, but he was like he was their bad starter.
1: You know who they went to right after? Ooh. Old friend Sean Newcomb.
0: No, they didn't.
1: Nuke got out of it really? With 2 Ks to keep the game at 2-0. So there is not much of a leash involved in this postseason fun. There's no doubt about that. Reminder, you can join the fan as we bring you the Brent Key Coaches Show and the good word.
0: The fan.
1: It's live from New Realm Brewery in the old 4th Ward. It happens Thursday night, 6 to 8. Come be a part of the excitement here directly from Coach Key. As the Jackets prepare to face off against ACC foe Duke coming up Saturday at 3:30 on the flats. Admission 100% free. Everybody welcome. 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
0: Before the Falcons even play tonight, their task got easier because we talked about it a little bit on Friday. It's now a three-team race in the NFC South. Because the Buccaneers are now 0-4 after they were, they're all but dead. They're on the side of the road. The coroner has dropped by. He's got the toe tag out. They're done. And they're going to be in this in Baker for at least another month and a half. So the Buccaneers are done. You got a three-team race. Now, we got to see the Panthers last night. I don't know what to make of them, but I think they are the best team right now in the division the way they're looking. So tonight, distance yourselves from the Buccaneers on the side of the road, get to 2-2 Falcons, and leave yourself right there, technically tied with the Panthers, but a team you've already lost to. You got to get that later on in the season up in Charlotte. You'll take care of that if you can. But for right now, just make sure you're not Tampa.
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1: I mean, quite obviously, what a difference it would feel like being 2-2 than trying to dig out of a 1-3 hole. Now, the Ravens come in next Sunday night. It doesn't sound like Lamar Jackson's going to play. He's in a walking boot. Might not be a long-term thing, but the Ravens could be without Lamar. So imagine winning tonight, and then you have a Raven team maybe without Lamar. It changes the whole dynamic.
0: How about the jokes that were made about the Falcons in primetime? And by the way, I made some of them.
1: Yeah, you did.
0: So if the Falcons were then able to take a 2-0 mark into a third primetime game, but with no Lamar, it's different, very different.
1: Changes the whole dynamic, there's no doubt. I think it's important to learn something new every day, right? In our lives, we want to learn something new. And I'm very proud of my Georgia roots, my local roots. I love it here.
0: Really?
1: I learned something today.
0: What'd you learn?
1: I had no idea about. Did you know there's a highway named Matt Highway? And a city named Matt, Georgia.
5: How do you get there?
1: It's funny you bring this up.
0: The turn it don't ring the bell. Don't ring the bell Boulevard.
1: Now, I've lived here my whole life, and I didn't know this.
0: Where is it?
1: Matt, Georgia is an unincorporated community in Forsyth County.
0: Oh, wait a minute. So it's located, up in my old neck of the woods.
1: It's on the Georgia State Route 369.
0: Okay, I know it.
1: Named Matt Highway, where it passes through that local community. Do you think they consider adding Atlanta?
0: No.
6: You have Matt Community Park as well.
1: Where is that?
6: It's in Matt, Georgia.
1: So there's how have I lived here my whole life and I have no idea about this?
0: I was a Forsyth County resident taxpayer for 20 years. I never heard of
1: Matt. Knocked me over with a feather that you were a Forsyth County resident.
0: Never heard of
1: resident.
0: Matt. See this? Now you're getting, look at you. It's not Matt. I never heard of it.
1: Now I need to know some roots.
0: Now where 369 goes?
1: Who is Matt? Do we have some info on who this Matt was named? Because it's not me. Like, what do we know about this Matt person this was named after? Because
0: I'm guessing he was white.
1: Yeah, it's Forsyth County. I'm going to go on a limb. He's
6: white. A local judge named Matt J. Williams.
1: What do we know about him other than he was a local judge? Like, why did he get it? And is it too late if we talk to our local politician up there and add Atlanta? How great would it be if we had Matt Lanta?
0: I doubt that's going to happen.
1: Just saying, think about it. Don't doubt me. Push for it. Let's see if it can work. It
6: says the name origin. While the exact origin remains somewhat unclear, local historian accounts and tradition points to County Judge Matt J. Williams.
1: Okay.
0: Why wouldn't it be Williams then?
1: No, why? It's Matt is fine. What are you talking about? It's Matt Highway. Like, there's a Matt Highway in Matt, Georgia.
0: 369. I know where it is. Mm-hmm. So,
1: Have you ever driven on me?
0: I have. Burt's, have you ever gone up to Burt's farm?
1: I've been to Burt's house,
2: Might not even have been to Burt's place.
4: The Burt Show.
1: I've been to Burt's Farm. I've been to Burt's
2: Farm. Okay, well, then you may have cut through going back to 400.
1: So if I took Matt Highway to Burt's Farm.
2: You may have cut through there.
1: Okay.
2: Just listen to the banjo and you can get a little music. All right. Get, there's a country fair. They have the fair up there.
1: Listen to me.
2: They have the fair up.
1: Listen to me.
2: Hey, I was a resident.
1: Listen to me. I'm the captain now. You don't have a city named after you. I do.
2: You do not.
1: That if we can get the Lanta added on up in Matt, Georgia, now we're doing something. We have a parade.
2: I've already had John's Creek.
1: We have a big name. We have a big day.
2: We may get something.
1: There's something that's there. That's all I'm saying is whoever's listening up in Matt, Georgia, if you would add the Lanta, I think we're on to something.
2: And by the way, they named John's Creek when I was there.
1: Yes, I'm sure.
2: I was just going to say, I was one of the motivations for that.
1: I'm sure you did.
2: Back in that. That's a real city.
1: You know what you just did again? You kept your streak of making my thing about you. And that was great.
6: He's not wrong. Yours is an unincorporated area.
2: Yours is like a... It's like a truck stop.
1: It's a truck stop.
2: Without a Buc-ee's. Okay.
1: Without a what?
2: Without a Buc-ee's.
1: Okay. I'm not going to stand for your disrespect. This is heading up to Dawsonville.
2: Will you go to Matt?
1: Yeah, I'd absolutely go to Matt.
6: You need to go to Matt and take a picture in Matt.
1: I'll go on Matt Highway. I'll take a picture in Matt, Georgia, and it'll be Matt all over the place. I'm 100%.
6: Just pointing at it with a smile.
1: Hey, look where I am. I'm on my road. Yes.
2: And I'll go to John's Creek and take a few pictures there. It's easy. Yeah, it's good work.
1: The tradition of John
2: is
1: twisting my story and making it about him is unprecedented. It's unreal. All right, coming up, we're going to play Sports Radio's most judgmental new game. It's time for Good Question, Bad Question.
2: Oh, there's lots of them.
1: With Professor Kincaid, who knows all. He'll tell you about it next.
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16: 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Speaking of the Bravos, they're coming off 1-1 split in Los Angeles. Now coming back to Atlanta with the NLDS all tied up. Chris Sale will be on the mound for Game 3 versus the Dodgers tomorrow night at Truist Park. But tonight, it's the Atlanta Falcons in the spotlight. They are down in New Orleans taking on those Saints in what should be a raucous Superdome. Birds 1.5-point underdogs for this, an 8:15 kickoff in New Orleans. 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
2: Thank you, Chuck, or Evil Chuck. Kincaid and Chernoff, another 10 minutes, and then it's the Buck Belue Show with Steve West coming up 6 to 8. Got a tweet from a dude who says, Chernoff, you're welcome anytime in Matt. He's living up there in Matt, Georgia. Just to let you know, we'll meet you at the Zaxby's or the Publix. Tell Kincaid he can come if he promises to start pronouncing Forsyth correctly and not saying Forsyth.
3: Please.
2: Such a Yankee.
3: Hey, excuse me. I paid my taxes there for enough taxes. Time.
2: It doesn't mean you understand where you live.
3: Hey, guess what? I know where I lived.
2: Well, if you did, you would say it the right way, Yankee.
3: I know where I lived.
2: But here's the good news about you.
3: Yes.
2: You're now Atlanta's homer.
3: Yes.
2: You've come around. There's no bigger Atlanta homer than John Kincaid, picking Atlanta teams every game, every night, every team.
3: No, I didn't pick the Falcons to be good.
2: Be the biggest homer since Atlanta Radio, 1972. He's been covering, and he just keeps on bringing it to us.
3: Yeah, I'm telling you. By the way, Tim Kirchin tomorrow.
2: Oh, Timmy Kirchin, good.
3: Tim Kirchin will join us tomorrow. I'll have a little baseball chatter.
2: Maybe we'll get Bob Nightingale on at some point. Because
3: no.
2: Bob tweeted today at 4:18. Chris Sale wanted the ball, but Braves said no.
3: Now, that's after I shamed him.
2: I'm sure you did it with a Native American
3: tweet.
2: Everything you do has an effect on everybody else.
3: No,
2: I never met the narcissism is out of control. Do you think you got him?
3: Dude, have you not? You don't have a mirror in your house then.
2: I have a lot of mirrors.
3: Well, I'm sure you do.
2: Your idea was that Bob was like, well, Kincaid.
3: No, I'm just Kincaid saying that he was getting a lot of heat.
2: He's been getting it for years.
4: Sucks.
3: Yes, well,
4: he
3: now he's getting
4: sucks.
3: Really heat. So he slipped today.
2: He slipped and said Braves. He's going to die on the hill of Never.
3: Did he delete
2: Braves.
3: It?
2: No, as far as I know.
3: Wow. That's a beautiful thing.
2: The only reason I caught it is Brave Stash said Bob says Brave.
3: So Matt Highway, there it is, and he's Mad Matt, the guy who tweeted you.
2: Is he?
3: He's Mad Matt.
2: Oh, is that what he went by?
3: He goes by Mad Matt.
2: Okay. Well, listen, we can share it.
3: Go on to Matt. I know where the Publix is up there.
2: Okay.
3: Go on. And it's always a Publix, a pub sub.
2: I love a good pub sub.
3: Oh, yes.
2: All right. We're going to play America's new favorite game. You ready?
3: Yes.
2: Let's do it.
5: Who's ready to take a trip to class? It's time to play Good Question, Bad Question with Professor Kincaid.
2: All right, so John knows all when it comes to everything, especially questions at a press conference.
3: Well, this one's different.
2: Or maybe a sideline interview or side rink interview, as it turns out. And I hope I'm saying this reporter's name, AJ Mezico from ESPN, who caught up with New Jersey Devil center Jack Hughes. Now, this was after the first period of a game against the Flyers. So I want you to take a listen to Jack Hughes skating over. She's got the mic out, asking him a question after the first period. You tell me, good question, bad question.
6: We got 40 minutes to go, so we got to keep working at it.
7: Well, it's great to see you healthy. It's wrap you in bubble wrap and use plastic cutlery this year. Does that sound good?
2: Okay. Now, I'm not sure that was a question.
3: No, it was her trying to do a yuck yuck.
2: Was that a good question or a bad question?
3: I would say that I don't know what she was doing. Whether it was a pedicure or something when she was planning her questions for the day. But that was a bad one. That was a bad one. She spends a lot of time on her appearance and maybe spend a little more time on the questions because that was the crappiest question for Jack Hughes.
8: That was a bad question.
3: Yeah, that was it.
2: Let's take a listen to Jack Hughes' answer.
6: I mean, I think that's a weird joke, big game, but...
7: Well, no sense of humor here in a big game. I appreciate that. I appreciate his time.
2: My favorite part is
3: right off and was like, that's not funny, dude.
2: My favorite part is she got mad. Now, I didn't know. Sometimes if you have a relationship with a player, you can try to be funny like that. It didn't sound like there was any relationship. And she got a little upset that he wasn't playing her reindeer game.
3: She said it after.
7: Well, no sense of humor here in a big game.
3: He said it afterwards. He said it afterwards and didn't comment on the fact because people called him on it. Because I think he acted like a little bee. So I'm going to tell you that with Jack Hughes.
6: I mean, I think that's a weird joke, big game, but
3: he could have had a little more grace about it because he skated off right. He ended the interview. He skated off and
2: was the idea. And I don't know Jack Hughes. I don't know the hockey.
3: Well, he's been injured.
2: So is that hey, you're soft.
8: Hey, don't get hurt out there, guy.
3: Yes. He's had a lot of injuries and it's opening night. It's opening his home opener. And
2: somebody's a little
3: like
2: sensitive to it.
3: I didn't think it was any. He was a little hypersensitive to it, but he doesn't know her.
2: Mm-hmm.
3: Like, he doesn't. He's
2: well, that's the problem.
3: There's not a relationship there where you can screw around
2: like
3: that.
2: Like, if she's the in-game reporter for the Devils and they have some kind of history, like, okay, we've joked about it. If it's not the case,
5: I know that maybe people are upset that he overreacted. Like, what do you want him to say to that? You just laugh and you say, I don't know what you do.
3: I think he should have just gone, let's end it there.
5: What if he would have said,
3: let's end it there.
5: What if he would have said, you get out here, toots, see if you can stay. Like, what if he went all like man
1: with
5: on
1: the
5: her?
1: Toots?
5: Right. What if he went all like, dude on her at that point?
1: Hey, sweet cheeks.
5: Yes.
3: Yeah, I don't think you want to do that because then you'd probably get a 1 week suspension or something like that.
5: Could happen.
3: You don't want that.
5: So bad question.
3: That was a bad question. I'm waiting for so the good ones are going to come.
5: Uh-huh.
3: I guarantee you they're coming.
5: I'm waiting for you to give somebody a good question.
3: I guarantee you that certainly wasn't it.
5: All right, Buck Ballou's got good questions.
3: Oh, he does.
5: He's coming up with Steve West. 6 to 8 here on The Fan and The Fan mobile app.
3: The Fan.
5: Thank you to Colin Madden. Good job, Ryan Gephardt.
3: Thanks
5: to Derek Thomas. Tomorrow we have a very quick one starting at 2 till about 4:15 over here. In the Braves Vision stage, the setup for pregame will lead you up to game 3 with the Braves and Dodgers.
3: So they're not making us come over here to finish the show, right?
5: Think we're allowed to finish there.
3: Oh, good.
5: We're going to finish right on the green space.
3: All right, we better end it right
5: now. What happened? I'm sorry, we're going to finish right here. Why did you kill the music? Yes, we're finishing the show.
3: We better end it.
5: We're going to finish right there. That's what we're going to do.
3: We're going to get arrested.
5: Buck's on his way next. We're back tomorrow at 2. Have a great Monday evening.
4: Hey, baby.
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0: 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And remember, you can watch on our YouTube channel. Hey, everybody, wave at him, Westy. Throw me that football, brother. Yes, sir, perfect spiral. Westy brings the football in the studio every time we do the show.
1: That was a tight spiral. I fluttered one over you.
0: And I'm not scrambling around like that Oklahoma quarterback.
1: No.
0: Mateer, they're going to run his butt out of Norman, man.
1: What a disappointment the Sooners have been.
0: Well, they got that big one this Saturday, Texas and Oklahoma, at the Cotton Bowl in Dallas.
1: That's a pretty big 2 weeks there. You got the Cowboys and the Texans down in H-Town on Sunday, and then Saturday you got the Sooners and the Longhorns up at the Texas State Fair in Dallas. Big, big couple of weeks. But hey, there's nothing bigger than what's going on right now in our town and our state with the Atlanta Braves and, of course, the Georgia Bulldogs play in Alabama. It's just been a tremendous, tremendous time here in
0: Atlanta. Yeah, Falcons on Monday Night Football.
1: Falcons on Monday Night.
0: Westy, for the Atlanta sports fan, it doesn't get any better than this.
1: I would be hard-pressed to imagine a week and a weekend that would be better than this.
0: How are we going to fit it in a two-hour show?
1: Well, we got two hours.
0: We can't get
1: tonight.
0: To it all.
1: We got 2 hours tonight.
0: We're going to try to get to all three of those topics twice during the show tonight. Okay. What kind of hat are you playing tonight?
1: I'm wearing a Colorado State hat, and as usual, there is a method to my madness, right? Colorado State was in the news over the weekend.
0: Yeah, they fired that defensive coordinator, and he left at halftime.
1: He left in the first quarter. But to take it a step further, Jim Mora, the elder Mora, coached the New Orleans Saints. Jim Mora, the younger Mora, coached the Atlanta Falcons. And now Jim Mora coaches Colorado State. And he has a defense coordinator by the name of Tyson Summers, Tift County boy, went to college at Presbyterian. He was a GA for Mark Richt back in 2007. And after a short and unsuccessful stint as a head coach at Georgia Southern, Kirby Smart brought him back, helped rehab his career as a defensive quality control assistant. And he's the defensive coordinator at Colorado State. And they're giving up all kinds of points. And Mora takes the play calling duty away from him. And he says, that's it. I'm walking off the field. And the next thing you know, Mora says he's no longer with the program. And I went online. And yeah, within moments, they had scrubbed Tyson Summers' bio off the Colorado State webpage. So that's the method to the madness. Also, Brady Smith, pass rush tandem with Patrick Kearney back in the day. He played for the Saints before he came to the Falcons. That's why I'm wearing a Colorado State
0: hat. You managed to squeeze this in the show.
1: Well, you asked me why I was wearing.
0: I did not, yeah.
1: You asked me why I was wearing this hat.
0: Got to be careful what you ask.
1: That's right. We got 2 hours.
0: All right, let's see what's popping.
2: Let's find out what's popping.
0: All right, the Braves are back in Atlanta, taking on the Dodgers game 3 at Truist Park tomorrow night. First pitch at 6 o'clock sharp. Hear all the action right here on 680 The Fan. And the Braves, after these two impressive bullpen games, one against the Phillies to finish them off, and another last night in L.A., bringing it on back home, and are going to hand the ball to Chris Sale. We're back on track, Westy, as our ace is going to, he's going to take the mound, take the ball on full rest, ready to be his best. And let me tell you, he's been really good against the Dodgers. Tomorrow night, 6 o'clock. Are you ready for some baseball?
1: I'm fired up. Like we were saying during the crossover here, way back in spring training when you and I were doing this show, and we were wondering as pitchers were falling right and left, are we going to have enough guys to have a five-man rotation?
0: We don't need one. We got a bullpen.
1: Ray Kerr was a journeyman minor leaguer that none of us were talking about. Didier Fuentes was a 20-year-old phenom that wasn't expected to make the club. And here we are with them playing key roles at Chavez Ravine last night. This is absolutely outstanding. Way back in spring training, Buck, coming off an 86-loss season.
0: Who would have thought it?
1: This is everything we could ask for. The Dodgers in our place with a chance to close them out.
0: Falcons and Saints on Monday Night Football tonight. Kickoff around 8:15 down in the Superdome. It's going to be loud and proud down in the Big Easy for this one. Saints a 1.5-point favorite. As we kick this one off, and we'll be breaking it down here tonight on the show. And then the big game in college football coming up Saturday in Tuscaloosa, a 7:30 kickoff under the lights at Bryant-Denny Stadium. Number 2, Georgia, taking on number 6, Alabama. ESPN Game Day is going to be there. ABC is going to broadcast. Here we go. Deep South Top 10 Showdown. We've seen a lot of these between Georgia and Alabama. Here comes another. Alabama right now, a 1.5-point favorite. We'll be breaking this one down on the show tonight, too. That's what's popping.
1: Game Day going from Knoxville to Iowa City to Tuscaloosa. I kind of like that.
0: Well, they had to throw the Big Ten a bone.
1: David, the Buckeyes took care of business, I see.
3: Yeah, Jeremiah Smith had another phenomenal game, even despite being double covered. So, Heisman favorite, I could say.
0: Iowa put you to sleep.
3: Well, that's because they got no offense.
0: Yeah, they're ground and pound.
3: No, that's what you get. We've got a bunch of corn-fed boys up there in Iowa, man. They're
0: tough.
3: I do
0: like how they've got that children's hospital looking down into the field, and then everybody in the stadium at some point in time. I forget when it is in the game.
3: It's in between the first and second quarter.
0: Okay, first and second quarter. Everybody turns, and they wave to the kids up looking into the stadium at the children's hospital. Really nice touch.
1: I'll tell you what, if you look at the rest of the Hawkeye schedule, David, they could be in the mix for a playoff
0: bid.
1: Let's
0: not put anybody to sleep talking Iowa football.
1: Just saying. Nobody was talking about Indiana 2 years ago. Nobody's looking at their schedule either.
0: Well, we've been talking about Iowa 20 years. Seriously. All right, let's get into the big take.
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0: Braves fans, you gotta believe. I think I stole that from somebody.
1: Tug McGraw.
0: Yeah, exactly. Two unforgettable bullpen games. One against the Phillies. One against the Dodgers. Ray Kerr, the opener, has been nothing short of amazing. A story of toughness and faith, perseverance. Walked away from the game at what point in time? Worked in some fast food joint, and now look at him now! Ray Kerr, amazing. Two magical opener situations and two epic Braves wins. For Kerr, 6 innings, 0 runs allowed. Man, it's been amazing. Didier Fuentes has been amazing, too. The kid, 2 postseason appearances, 4 2/3 innings, 1 run allowed. Fuentes, he's been spectacular. Tell you what, Robert Suarez, lights out, sharp, his location impressive. Good to have Suarez back in that pen looking good. And Dylan Lee was back in form last night. Sat Max Muncy down with a 3-2 fastball up and in. That was amazing, man. Walt Weiss and pitching coach Jeremy Hefner, they've handled this pitching situation perfectly. And now, the Braves trot out ace Chris Sale on regular rest at home in Game 3 tomorrow. Yes, sir! Sale has been great against the Dodgers. Then Game 4, Tyler Malley gets a shot to maybe close the series out. Just as I predicted last week. We split in L.A., come back and take the 2 games here in Atlanta. Braves fans, are you having fun so far? Just wait until we finish off the Dodgers. Then you're really going to be having fun.
1: 3 bullpen games in 4 days for Atlanta. Kerr and Fuentes combined to record 19 of the Braves' 27 outs last night at Dodger Stadium. And two nights after recording five more outs than Aaron Nola, Ray Kerr recorded just three fewer outs than the two-time Cy Young Award winner, Blake Snell.
0: Oh, he stunk last night.
1: Who saw this coming? And the Braves getting Snell out of the game with two out in the fourth inning. He's already sitting at 90 pitches. Yeah. Great job being patient by the Atlanta hitters.
0: Now look at it this way. In L.A., between L.A. and Atlanta, we're flipping the script. We're going from the bullpen game. Now we're going to hand the ball to our two best starters.
1: Our only two starters.
0: And one of them is a Hall of Fame pitcher.
1: Know it.
0: Can't wait to see this. Hear all the action right here on 680 The Fan, the home of the Braves. We're going to come back and chop it up. Are you believing? We're going to ask you that. 404-231-1680, the number. And we'll dive deeper into this Falcons-Saints matchup. Hey, it's the Buck Belue Show with Steve West here on The Fan.
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3: 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We got the Braves coming back home after a trip out to L.A. They split the series at two games. Now they're out to bring them back to Truist Park Game 3 tomorrow night. Chris Sale gets the ball for the Braves. He'll face Yoshi Yamamoto. First pitch set for 6 p.m. tomorrow night. Currently in the ALDS, Cleveland leading Chicago 2-1 in the top of the fourth inning. Yankees and Rays coming up at 8 o'clock. The Falcons are turned. They are up tonight as they are down in New Orleans for a Monday Night Football matchup with the Saints. Kickoff set for 8:15. And NHL legend Alex Ovechkin announced this will be his final season in the NHL. He's been 22 years gone in the league with the Washington Capitals.
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0: Back at the Buck Belue Show with my man Steve West, wearing that Colorado State hat in here tonight. Hopefully your Monday went well. Most people are on the way home, Westy. After a tough day at work. We're just getting started, though.
1: We're on the second shift.
0: We are just getting started here. So much to talk about. Let's start with the big story here locally. Braves and Dodgers. NLDS. Series tied 1-1. Best of five. First 1-3. Advances to the National League Championship Series. And the Braves are going to do it two ways, Westy. They're going to do it with these bullpen games. And now they're going to do it with the starters. As Chris Sale takes the rock in game number three coming up tomorrow night. Sale against the Dodgers this season. Two appearances. 16 innings. Two earned runs. You like those numbers, Westy?
1: I love those numbers, and I love the fact that we've got a Hall of Famer going to the mound for Atlanta.
0: It's tough.
1: And the fact that we're tied at a game apiece as opposed to being down 0-2. I'd like my odds down 0-2 with number 51 getting the ball, but I'm even more fired up about coming back with a series tied at a game apiece.
0: Flipping the script, because what we've done so far is take advantage of this bullpen. Early this season, it was lights out. And then there were some injuries along the way. It always happens. Seems to always happen. 162 games. You're going to have some people breaking down. But so far in the postseason, this bullpen's been outstanding. And everybody's talking about it, especially today. Coming off that game last night, that game to Blake Snell, taking on the Atlanta bullpen, led by Ray Kerr. Everybody's talking about what happened last night. The bullpen won. Snell was awful. And you know the risk that you take when you do this bullpen game thing? Is that when you're going to use five, six pitchers in a game, the odds, Westy, are not good that all five or six of the pitchers are going to be good on that one particular night. Somebody's not going to have their good stuff. Somebody's going to break down. Like last night, you had Ray Kerr go out there, and he went 2 2/3 innings, and he was spectacular. And he tired, he got a little fatigued, and Walt Weiss got him out of there quick. And he went to Grant Holmes. And Grant Holmes was the one that was not very good last night. Braves used six pitchers. Five of them brought their A game. And the one that didn't was Grant Holmes. And Walt Weiss had a quick hook. They got Holmes out of there quick. Thank you, Walt. And then Dylan Lee comes out. And I know what Braves country was thinking. The last time we saw him, he was giving it up. He wasn't giving it up last night. Did you see him sit down Muncy with that 3-2 fastball up and in? Perfect location. Suarez came out and had great command, had some giddy up on that fastball. Go have a seat. And then Fuentes, who was really solidified his status on this Braves team moving forward as the guy that's going to be getting the ball. 47 pitches last night. He was so good that Walt was saying, we got to bring him back in the next inning. We got to bring him back in the next inning. We've got to bring him back in the next inning. And then Iglesias came in and slammed the door shut with three pitches. Bullpen, five of them were good, and the one that wasn't, Weiss got him out of there in a hurry. Let's hear from Walt talking about the bullpen and the job they've been doing.
2: had that outing in between, and it just didn't make sense to us. So in the end, yeah, as we sit here today, it's the best case scenario that we could possibly have. And now we win the game, we win the bullpen game, and now we have a fresh Chris Sale ready to go.
0: Yes, sir. Now we're going to flip the script on him. Now we're going to go starters. Hall of Fame starter in game number three. Speaking on Sale getting the ball in game three, here's Walt talking about him.
2: If you have Sale in game two and game five, as people were screaming about, we saw it as you're getting a diminished Chris Sale twice at that point. So we wanted to get a full strength Chris Sale, and that's game three. And then possibly impacting the game in game five, like we saw in the Philly series.
0: Makes sense to me, Westy. What do you make of the theory? Instead of seeing him twice, being less than 100% effective, you get the Chris Sale that is on regular rest and ready to dominate like we've gotten used to seeing him dominate.
1: This was a discussion yesterday afternoon, all day long on the local shows that we were doing over at Blue Moon.
0: They were doing it on that Fox pregame show also.
1: You know, going back and looking at, okay, why did you bring Sale in for four outs on Thursday night?
0: To close out the series.
1: Right. That's the whole thing. Finish off the Phillies, live to fight another day. We'll figure something out when we get to L.A. because we got to get on a flight and go out there right now, okay? I'm sure they're having the same discussion as we speak in Philadelphia about why Don Mattingly didn't put Zach Wheeler in the opener role and follow him with Aaron Nola, okay? And they'll have plenty of time to discuss that situation because they're not playing anymore.
0: Philadelphia.
1: But the Braves are continuing to play. And here's the thing that, again, just a lay person, I don't have any inside information. I didn't play the game at a high level. Did you see the weather in Southern California the last 2 days?
0: A little bit hot.
1: It got to 100 degrees at 11:30 Pacific time in the morning yesterday.
0: Sort of like South Georgia.
1: You want to run a 37-year-old future Hall of Famer out there in 100-degree heat? I don't. I want to save him for Game 3 in Atlanta in case we're down 0-2. Instead, we're tied 1-1. You know they call Dodger Stadium Chavez Ravine? Well, I like to call the place...
0: No, that's the area.
1: I like to call the place across the street Chavez Ravine, and it's going to be Cabo Wabo tomorrow night when number 51
0: wow,
1: takes the hill.
0: Some smack,
1: it's going to be crazy in that building.
0: Sale has been really effective against the Dodgers. Two starts this season, 16 innings, two earned runs. Here's Sale talking about his past success against L.A.
3: You know, I have too much respect for the game of baseball. I got too much respect for those guys on the other side of the field to think because of a previous experience that the next one was going to be anything other than a grind. So this is playoff baseball. That's a hell of a team across the way. I'm just preparing for another grind. I'm preparing for, you know, another battle and just got to go leave it all on the field. And however it shakes out, that's how it shakes out.
0: Let me sum it up. Sale just said he's bringing it tomorrow night.
1: That's
0: bad news for the Dodgers.
1: That's the best team that deferred money can buy, the Dodgers. Let's just go ahead and say it. That's the best team you could possibly put together while working the existing framework of contracts and money and putting things off into the future. Yeah, this is simply amazing that this Atlanta Braves team is coming back here tied at one game apiece. It's not like the Braves are crying poor. It's not like they're in a poorhouse. They've got an impressive payroll of their own. But again, no Spencer Schwellenbach. No Bryce Elder. No Spencer Strider. Bullpen games in the postseason, three out of the last four games. As you said earlier, Curran Fuentes last night, 19 of the 27 outs. Kerr sent out there on Thursday night to deal with the left-handed power combo of Kyle Schwarber and Bryce Harper. He got 10 outs against the Phillies, 3 1/3 inning. Only expected to go an inning or two yesterday. Here's the ball. Go get Ohtani, Freddie Freeman, and Kyle Tucker. He retires in the first two innings, Kerr, 6 of 7 batters on just 23 pitches. He comes back out for the third and retired Ohtani with 2 on and 1.

0: navigated this series, and I thought the biggest moment in that game last night was when he saw Grant Holmes didn't have it, and he didn't waste a minute.
1: He got him out of there quick.
0: Exactly. When he knew he was stretched thin on pitching, but he didn't waste a second. Got him out, saved the runs, saved the game. I thought that was a great moment and great leadership.
1: Yeah, Weiss has been tremendous. I really believe he deserves the National League Manager of the Year award. And I know the guy in Milwaukee has, he's won that thing back-to-back years. So I bet he wouldn't mind if they gave the award to Weiss this season. Weiss has certainly deserved it, Westy.
2: That's a couple of three-peats that aren't going to happen.
1: Braves got out of the box so quick. Best record in baseball. Had some injuries, a little bit of a downturn. Weiss negotiated or navigated the Braves through the downturn. Led them back to playing at a high level toward the end of the year. Managed the bullpen, rotation, moved batters around in the lineup. Walt Weiss has been, he's been at the top of the heap as far as the managers go this year. Anthopoulos hired the right guy when Snit stepped down or retired. They hired the right guy in Walt Weiss. There's no doubt about it.
2: And he's worked in tandem with the pitching coach, Hefner, to get this staff through 162 games and a very short three-game wild card series, and now the first two games out at Dodger Stadium. And again, if you've heard this before, please forgive me, but you and I were doing a show way back in February during spring training. And the pitchers were dropping right and left. And I was saying at the time, load management's kind of a dirty phrase, but that's what Hefner and Walt are going to have to do with this staff in order to get through 162. And you saw them give Sale the extra day wherever they could. And you saw them use bullpen games where it was warranted. And now you're seeing bullpen games galore here in the postseason because it's all they've got besides Malley and Chris Sale. And here we are with a chance to not have to go back to Southern California, to have a chance to knock out the two-time defending champion Dodgers, to have a chance to end L.A.'s quest at a three-peat. Again, Buck, back in spring training, coming off an 86-loss season, I couldn't have asked for any more than where we're at right now.
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1: Man, you thought the Braves bullpen was special. Ray Kerr and Fuentes, spectacular. Wait until you see Bijan Robinson tonight on Monday Night Football. Falcons and Saints down in New Orleans. Kickoff around 8:15. You know that Superdome's going to be loud and proud down there. And you know what the Falcons are going to do. They're going to establish Bijan Robinson. They're going to feature Bijan Robinson. Westy, he's going to get 20 to 30 touches in this game. He's averaging 5.3 yards per carry. He's got 20 first down runs. He's averaging 9 yards a catch. Bijan Robinson is the man. And he can't wait to show it off tonight on Monday Night Football. Get ready, Saints. They've got the 26th rated run defense. Bijan Robinson looking to feast. down in the French Quarter tonight.

0: Right.
1: It's going to be a very emotional evening.
0: Is it?
1: In the Big Easy.
0: When Bijan goes for about 200 plus?
1: Well, tonight's game is going to serve as the 20th anniversary.
0: Oh, they're still trying to bring that back.
1: Of the Dome Coming game.
0: I know it worked last time. It's not going to work this time.
1: Steve Gleason blocking the Michael Kanin punt, recovered for a touchdown.
0: How many times we got to go through this?
1: Well, you're going to go through it at least one more time tonight.
0: We're going to put him up. But Bijan Robinson has been spectacular in these primetime games. I mean, he's bringing it every game. But like most big-timers, when the lights come on and the NFL's watching, they're looking to show out, brother.
1: To your point, Bijan is one of the greatest primetime performers in NFL history already. No player in nearly a half century has averaged more yards in primetime than Bijan Robinson. Now, I don't have Thursday or Sunday night numbers in front of me. What I've got is four career games on Monday Night Football numbers in front of me.
0: Bijan Robinson. The focus. Huh?
1: Right. 77 rushes, 587 yards, three rush touchdowns. Bijan is averaging an incredible 147 rush yards in four Monday Night Football games. By the way, the Falcons are 4-0 in those games. Let's go over these games very quickly. 9-16-24, Philadelphia Eagles. Bijan goes,
0: I love that one.
1: 14 rushes, 97 yards, four scores. He also has four receptions for 25 yards. Late in the year in the 2024 season, December 29th, against the Las Vegas Raiders, 22 rushes, 125 yards, one reception for 10 yards. Last season, Monday Night Football, October 13th, 2025, against Buffalo, 19 rushes for 170 yards and a score. He had eight receptions for 68 yards.
0: Well, yeah, why wouldn't you throw
1: game.
0: It to him?
1: And then last but certainly not least, 12-29-25, the LA Rams badly needing the win for their playoff push. 22 rushes, 195 yards and a score.
0: Had that long one.
1: Five receptions for 34 yards and a touchdown. So in successive order, yardage on the ground on Monday Night Football, 97, 125, 170, 195. He's gotten stronger every game on Monday Night Football.
0: Going for 150. 150 tonight, brother.
1: I think he'd have to hit about 200 to continue this trend.
0: And I tell you what I've been loving here lately here, starting last season, we've seen the explosive runs where he's going to get out in the open turf and he's going to outrun everybody to the end zone. This guy is a big play waiting to happen. The first guy's not going to touch him, much less bring him down. I mean, Bijan Robinson is magic, man.
1: Didn't he have a 90-plus yard house call last year in that Monday night game against the Rams?
0: Yeah. And the Saints are lousy against the run. 26th in the league out of 32 teams. That's lousy. They are obsessed. Coming into the game tonight, as far as their defensive game plan goes, they are obsessed with trying to slow down Bijan Robinson.
1: Well, they're shorthanded and beat up in their front seven. So that's going to be easier to say than do. And that should open up some things if they're going to load the box.
0: Well, we're going to have Penix under the center.
1: Right.
0: We're going to play action pass because our running game is so effective. And when you fake that thing to Bijan, you got those linebackers sucking up in there around that line of scrimmage, and it opens up all the space between the numbers, intermediate level, to get the ball to Drake London and hopefully Kyle Pitts.
1: Jahan Dotson.
0: He's terrible. I wouldn't be trying to target him.
1: You don't like Jahan Dotson?
0: He's awful. No, I wouldn't be throwing him the ball. Get the ball to Pitts, London, and let's get Zachariah Branch involved in this offense, please. Is that asking too much? I don't think it is.
1: We'll see how the game unfolds. But I think
0: you know it's going to unfold. Bijan Robinson getting the football in the run game.
1: Yeah, there's no sense complicating this.
0: And then the Saints overplaying the run because they can't stop the run.
1: If you care about this sort of thing, New Orleans is 27th in fantasy points allowed in opposing running backs, having given up 347 yards and four touchdowns,
0: wow,
1: in addition to 109 receiving yards. That's 24.4 fantasy points per game. I don't know what that means, but if you care about that sort of thing, there it is. They're bad against the run.
0: Time for the Bulldog Beat.
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0: The big showdown game in college football, Saturday night in Tuscaloosa. Georgia taking on Alabama. And I tell you what, with Alabama, Westy, I am really impressed with what they've done offensively with their run game. Because last season, when Ty Simpson was the quarterback, Westy, they could not run the football. They just couldn't run it. They became one-dimensional. And then they won and lost with Ty Simpson throwing that thing about 40, 45 times a game. But Ryan Grubb, this offensive coordinator, and the coaching staff have been able to get this run game going again. Now they're a balanced team coming into the Georgia game. They're not one-dimensional. The running game success is back. They're averaging 188 yards rushing per game, 4.8 yards per carry. They couldn't even sniff the run game a year ago. Well, the run game's back in the Alabama offense. And it's because, Westy, they did two things. One, they hit the transfer portal as far as the offensive line goes. They said, you know what we've got's not good enough. We got to get in that transfer portal. We've got to supplement the offensive line. So they've gone out and they've plugged and played some new guys up front on the offensive line. A tackle and the center have been plugged into this offensive line. And they're number two. They have found a couple of backs that can come out and run with it. Now, look, Daniel Hill is a young sophomore that was determined that he was going to get better. Drop some weight. And he's a tough and physical runner at 6'1", 220-something pounds. Leads the Tide with 51 carries, 5 yards a carry, basically. And then they get this freshman, Trayshawn Brown, who's having a breakout season, 5'10", 206. Fabulous freshman, explosive, averaging 5 yards a carry. And, you know, E.J. Crowell is running back, a freshman running back too, and he's helping out this run game. So your offensive line has improved after allowing over 30 sacks and had an atrocious run game last season. Now they're back on track. They've got some balance. And Westy, they've got a tremendous young quarterback in Keelan Russell, who is making a name for himself right now. So this is going to put this Georgia defense in a situation where they're going to have to stop the run game, and they're going to have to stop a mobile quarterback, and they're going to have to control a couple of big play receivers and Lotzier Brooks and Ryan Coleman Williams. It's going to be a big challenge for this Georgia defense.
1: Keelan Russell is playing at an elite level. He has at least 4 touchdowns and 300 yards passing in each of his last 3 games, and those were all against Power 4 opposition. So you're absolutely right. He's an excellent trigger man for this offense. The fact that they're back to running the football and run blocking, a large reason they put 56 points on the board at Starkville against an upstart Mississippi State program.
0: Look, Mississippi State, they've lost a couple of defensive linemen. Their best linebacker got dinged up. This is one of the reasons why Alabama was able to go into Starkville and take care of business. The Mississippi State quarterback had not practiced much during the week. Turf toe, probably had to get that shot up prior to the game. Injuries have wreaked havoc on this Mississippi State team.
1: And don't expect Alabama to have sympathy for anyone that's got a bunch of injuries, right? They're going to do what they do, and you're right.
0: Let me ask you a question, Westy. What does Georgia want to do offensively first?
1: Well, Gunnar Stockton.
0: They want to get the run game going.
1: Yeah. And Gunnar Stockton is managing these games, making the throws.
0: Yeah, Gunnar's
1: doing
0: playing
1: what
0: great,
1: he's got to do.
0: But Georgia wants to run that football first and foremost. Right. They want to set the tone with the run game. So, to me, I had some people today, Buck, what about that Georgia-Alabama game? And right now I'm telling everybody that ask, and the people that are listening right now, whoever can run the ball the best on Saturday in Tuscaloosa, and the weather might be bad, whoever can run it most effectively, I believe, is going to walk away victorious.
1: Rematch of last year's SEC championship game.
0: Perfect conditions in the dome.
1: Bama has won two out of the last three since Kalen DeBoer took over the program. Look, Arkansas is a complete rebuild job.
0: Last time they met, Georgia beat them 28-7.
1: Oklahoma is very disappointing. Vanderbilt might be better than both of those teams, and give Clark Lee credit. They had a good game plan, according to Kirby Smart. They didn't have Jared Curtis at quarterback. They had to go with Blaze Berlowitz. They were within a touchdown at halftime, but Georgia won going away. This is going to be the stiffest, test by far that Georgia has faced this season.
0: And the toughest for Alabama.
1: Right.
0: Yeah, this is big time versus big time. But whoever can run the ball effectively in this game, run the ball the best, will walk away victorious. Now, remind me of this next week when we do the show. And we'll look back at the game.
1: We'll talk on
0: and look at who ran the ball effectively.
1: We'll be talking on Saturday before the game, too. So that'll be a double reminder.
0: Who can run it?
1: Right.
0: And who are the top teams in college football? We'll have our top five college football rankings. We'll release those coming up next. You got Buck and Westy here on The Fan, 680 and 93.7.
4: 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The Dogs and Tide in Tuscaloosa this Saturday. 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
21: Good evening, Atlanta. I'm David Holloway. First, the Falcons. They're heading down to New Orleans. It's Monday Night Football down on Bourbon Street. They're having a matchup with the Saints. Kickoff that one is set for 8:15. The Braves, they're on their way back from L.A. They split the first two games of the series. Now they're bringing the Dodgers into Truist Park for games 3 and 4. Starting tomorrow, Chris Sale will get the ball for the Braves. He'll face Yoshi Yamamoto. First pitch set for 6 p.m. We got the Cleveland and White Sox game going on right now. 2-1 Cleveland in that matchup. And also the Yankees will be taking on the Rays at 8 p.m. And also in other news, we've got Alex Ovechkin, the NHL legend. He's announced that this will be his final season in the NHL. He has spent the last 22 years in the NHL, all with the Washington Capitals.
22: We're not going to be sunk this year.
21: 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We are at home of the Braves, the fans, 680, 937 FM, the fan app.

0: 8 o'clock tonight on The Fan. Normally 6 to 8, Monday through Friday. And I'm guessing you'll be hearing a lot more of us in the days to come as the Brave season winds down.
1: Not yet. It's winding down. Not just yet, Buck.
0: No, as the baseball season winds down. All right, let's get to our top five in college football. Let's go.
2: Five.

0: mine out, and then you'll give us yours, all right? Number one in college football here, week number six. Number one, I've got the Miami Hurricanes. Darian Mensah, Malachi Toney, Mark Fletcher, and that offensive line. I got Miami number one right now. I got Georgia number two as they head into Tuscaloosa. Number three is the Alabama Crimson Tide. I've been impressed. Talk more about that coming up a little later. Number four, Notre Dame Fighting Irish. And tied in that fifth spot, Texas and Ohio State. So I've got Miami 1, Georgia 2, Alabama 3, Notre Dame 4, Texas and Ohio State tied for the fifth spot. Westy, what you got?
1: All right, I'll do this in reverse order. I don't have a...
0: What, just to be different?
1: Yeah. I don't have a tie at number 5, but I've got the Ohio State Buckeyes 4-1 on the season, 31-14 winners at Iowa City. They're my fifth best team in the country. Number 4 is 5-0 Notre Dame. They got everything that they wanted from the Tar Heels at Chapel Hill over the weekend, escaping with a 37-26 victory. Number 3 is Miami, 5-0, a 41-13 demolition at Clemson. Miami is number 3. Number 2 is Texas, the Longhorns, with a couple of impressive victories over Ohio State and the Tennessee Volunteers. But again, very sloppy against Tennessee. 11 penalties for 115 yards and let a Tennessee team hang around a lot longer than it should have. Really came down to the right last play of the game. Texas coming off of an open date before the Red River shootout with Oklahoma. I've got the Horns at number 2. And despite the 21-14 score at halftime, Georgia wins going away in the second half. I just have believed all along that Georgia is better than Texas. I've got Georgia in the number 1 position at 5-0 and headed down to Tuscaloosa.
0: Where's Alabama?
1: Just outside the top 5.
0: Wow. Interesting.
1: I think the polls have Bama at 6, right? Right now.
0: Yeah, I got them at 3. Very impressive from what I've seen. That defensive line, I hadn't talked about them. Hit the transfer portal on the defensive line. Brought in Tompkins and Green. London Simmons has stepped up. He was an All-SEC freshman a year ago. Now he's a big-timer playing as a sophomore. This Alabama defensive front has been dominating week in and week out so far.
1: So you think Bama's better than Notre Dame, Ohio State, and Texas?
0: That would be correct.
1: Okay. Fair enough.
0: And what's up with your hatred for Miami?
1: I got them at number 3.
0: Well, they're the number 1 team in college football.
1: Who did they just beat? A very diminished Clemson program.
0: Well, they don't
1: program.
0: Dictate the schedule.
1: Right.
0: I'm
1: well,
0: just looking
1: okay.
0: at the personnel.
1: Okay. Well, that's why I haven't believed.
0: You're going to wait until they beat somebody good?
1: Or people
0: what
1: ahead of them
0: a
1: lose?
0: Year ago? They made some noise, Westy.
1: They got all the way to the national championship game, agreed, with Carson Beck,
0: the quarterback. I think you're overlooking the Hurricanes.
1: I'm not overlooking
0: Wait
1: them.
0: Wait until John Michaels gets a hold of you.
1: They're at number 3. How can I put an ACC team ahead of 2 SEC teams? They're lucky they're ahead of a Big Ten team.
0: Well, the Big Ten people are saying, how can you not put a Big Ten team number 1?
1: Well, I got Ohio State number 5. They're the only team on the
0: that's
1: ledger
0: the one
1: with a loss.
0: Yeah, that was the one thing. And both of us had Notre Dame number 4. So that's what we got here on the Buck Belue Show. 1 hour in the books. Talking Braves Dodgers next here on The Fan.
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0: A lot of big storylines in sports right now here in Metro Atlanta. Got the Falcons on Monday Night Football taking on the Saints tonight. Go, Bijan! Braves and Dodgers, Game 3 of the NLDS. Go, Braves! Bulldogs and Crimson Tide knocking heads on Saturday in a top 10 college football matchup in Tuscaloosa. Sign me up. A lot of big storylines out there. And Tech playing this weekend, too. I don't want to forget about the Jackets, Westy. And the Jackets are back on the flats, and so is the hell of a block party. Home team and Nerney are going to be live with the Fan this Saturday from 11:30 to 3:30 for the hell of a block party driven by Hyundai, a free all-ages pregame party and concert ahead of Georgia Tech's game against Duke. 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Are you going, Westy?
1: I think I'll be doing a show with you, Buck, on Saturday.
0: Yeah, but you're not allowed to leave early.
1: But if Tech wants to get bowl eligible, they need to start getting busy like this week. It was a tough schedule they got in the ACC. It was one of the toughest non-conference schedules in the country. You got new OC, you got new quarterback, you got new players. I mean, it was going to be tough, I thought, for them to get 6-7 wins anyway, but now they've dug a little bit of a hole. They got to start coming out of it here on Saturday.
0: All right, I want to talk to the Braves fans out there listening to the show right now. Do you believe in the Braves winning this series against the Dodgers, the two-time defending champs? Series tied at 1. Split the 2 games in L.A. Bringing it back to Atlanta for games 3 and 4. Now it's the best of 5, first 1-3 wins. Hey, what are the chances the Braves close them out here in Atlanta? We're handing the ball to Chris Sale in game 3. Against Yamamoto. And then in game 4, we've got Malley going. I think they're going to throw that glass now, fella. Like what our acquisition at the trade deadline has done as far as being our second-rated starter. We've got our two best guys starting in the next 2 games here in Atlanta in front of the home folks. Let's put the Dodgers down for good. Braves fans, do you believe? Westy, do you believe?
1: All right, you know that I'm a huge Braves fan.
0: You don't believe.
1: But I'm also aware of what we're up against.
0: What, an old, tired
1: which is the greatest
0: baseball team in the Dodgers?
1: The greatest team deferred money can buy. And Tyler Malley is on a very short list of the best trade deadline acquisitions this season. There's no doubt about that.
0: He's pitched great in the Braves uniform.
1: And Chris Sale going mano a mano. Hall of Famer against Hall of Famer with Bryce Harper the other night.
0: Bring him on, Sale says.
1: But right now, Buck, I would say it's 50-50 this series is going back to
0: believe.
1: L.A. 50-50. I'm not saying I don't believe, but right now it's 50-50. To just think you're going to beat the Dodgers 2 games in a row?
0: Don't kneel down to the Dodgers.
1: I'm just being realistic here. I think it's 50-50. This thing's going back to L.A., and if it does, I'll take my chance in game 5. I'll take my chance in a game 5.
0: Yeah, we're in trouble if it goes back to L.A.
1: We got Ray Kerr,
0: we need to
1: Buck.
0: Close these guys out here in Atlanta.
1: We got the secret weapon. We got the folk hero.
0: We've done that. We've done it a couple times, once against the Phillies.
1: In an elimination
0: another
1: game.
0: Against the Dodgers. Yeah. Let's not push our luck on that, though.
1: I don't want to go back to L.A., But I'm just saying, I'm being realistic. It's probably going to be a split here, just like it was a split in L.A., and it's going to come down to game five out there. I hope not. I hope the Braves close them out. But come on, you're asking me a serious question. I'm giving you a serious answer. I can't put it more than 50-50.
0: I have to admit,
1: that this
0: I don't
1: game
0: like
1: is,
0: the answer.
1: Is going back to L.A.
0: 404-231-1680, the number. Braves fans, do you believe? Do you believe the Braves can put an end to this series right here in Atlanta?
1: They can, Buck. I don't know if they will.
0: Well, let me tell you, we're going to have to start hitting a little better. I know the pitching's good on that Dodger side. But Baldwin's 3-for-19. Acuna's 3-for-18. Olsen's 3-for-19. Dubon, 4-for-19. Albies, 4-for-16. Riley, 2-for-16. Yaz, 1-for-10. I mean, the only guy that's got it going on right now is Money Mike Harris. Money Mike Harris, 8-for-20 against the Dodgers, hitting at a 400 clip. Got cheated out of the All-Star game appearance. And I bet that's what he thinks when he looks over there in that Dodger dugout and he sees that manager. He's saying, dude, you cheated me out of an All-Star game appearance. Money Mike Harris is delivering. We got to get some of these other guys going back here in Atlanta starting tomorrow night.
1: Well, getting back to Ozzy at 4-for-16, he's made those four hits count, Buck.
0: Well, he's got 12 total bases. Yeah, I like that. I'm not worried about Ozzy. But Baldwin, Acuna, and Olsen, and it'd be nice if Riley could contribute.
1: He did in the Phillies series with the big three-run bomb.
0: Yeah, I'm talking Dodgers here, yeah.
1: You've gotten something out of Riley.
0: I mean, he looks a lot better than he has looked. I'll give you that.
1: But how about this, Buck? All right, the Dodgers out-homer Atlanta last night 2-0. The Muncy solo shot in the bottom of the ninth. Freddie Freeman's solo shot tied it at 1 in the fourth. But Mauricio Dubon in the first there, what a great two-out hitter. Single plates, Ronald Acuna. You had some ducks on the pond. You could have had a little bit more there, but you know what?
0: Just putting the ball in play.
1: You got something
0: ground
1: going
0: ball
1: on.
0: Up the middle.
1: You got a wild pitch that scores Dubon. And then Michael Harris doubles to deep right center. Matt Olson scores. You didn't hit a home run and you beat the Dodgers who hit two. That's a pretty good sign. You got away with one there.
0: I mean, we don't need all these guys to get it going, contributing. We just need a couple of them.
1: Yeah, pick your spots.
0: And I'd prefer that Ronald Acuna Jr., recognized as one of the top 10 players in Major League Baseball today. Well, at the beginning of the season, maybe not today. We need Acuna to pick it up, brother. I mean, my goodness, if we're going to walk away a winner in this series, if we're going to put the Dodgers down and advance, Acuna's got to be a part of it. Not one RBI yet. Come on, Acuna. We're counting on you, man.
1: And I've already heard the trade Ronald Acuna away this offseason talk firing up.
0: You know, there have been some glimpses of not hustling, too.
1: Right. And he's always hurt.
0: I don't want him sprinting to first base.
1: That's why I think a lot of folks are like, let's move him while we can still get max value for him.
0: Baldwin's been getting pitched tough. And Olsen, too. 3-for-19 with 7 strikeouts. Come on, Olsen. I mean, this is now or never here, brother. We got to take the Dodgers down here in Atlanta.
1: But they're not the only ones that are having problems hitting. Dodgers were hitless in 8 at-bats with runners in scoring position. As we said, the only runs come on the solo shots by Freeman and Muncy. 6 Atlanta relievers held the star-packed Dodger lineup to just 2 runs. So it takes two to tango.
0: 5
1: Buck.
0: Of the 6 do a really good job.
1: Yeah.
0: But now we've got our big-time starters getting the rock.
1: And I'm not going to pile on
0: There's
1: Holmes.
0: Reason to be excited, reason to be hopeful.
1: Well, let's not pile on Grant Holmes. He got Will Smith to end the inning before he ran into trouble.
0: Well, I'm glad we got him out of there quick, though.
1: We don't have a lot of margin for error with the way we're running this staff.
0: Braves country, do you believe?
1: The way we have to run this staff.
0: I'm stunned. that nobody called up and said they believe. Stunned.
1: I believe,
0: and
1: Buck.
0: And disappointed.
1: I believe, Buck.
0: Not you.
1: But I just think it's 50-50. This thing's going back to L.A. I hope I'm wrong. I hope we're not getting on another westbound flight anytime soon.
0: Well, my prediction last week was Braves in four. Split in L.A., come back and take both games here in Atlanta.
1: That's just about the best case scenario I think anyone could have hoped for. So we're sitting at the cusp of best case scenario territory.
0: I enjoy being right. All right, we'll come back, dive into the Monday night game. Penix, what does he do for an encore? We'll talk about it. Falcons and Saints coming up tonight. We're all over it, plus some more dogs talk. Got the Buck Belue Show with Steve West here on The Fan, 680 and 93.7.
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23: 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The Braves are heading home from L.A. after they split two games. Now they're off to welcome the Dodgers to Truist Park for game three tomorrow night. Chris Sale will get the ball for the Braves. He'll face Yoshi Yamamoto. First pitch set for 6 p.m. tomorrow night. In the ALDS right now, the White Sox leading Cleveland 4-2 in the bottom of the sixth. And the Yankees will face the Rays at 8 o'clock. Falcons are up. They're taking on the New Orleans Saints in Monday Night Football matchup. Kickoff set for 8:15. An NHL icon, Alex Ovechkin, he's announced this will be his last season in the league. He spent 22 years with the Washington Capitals. We are home of the Braves. 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
25: What's he going to do?
24: Now, Westy with the Braves playing the next two evenings. We'll be off. And we've got the Brent Key Coaches Show on Thursday, so we'll be off on Thursday. So you better get it in tonight, brother. You better get it in tonight. We're talking Falcons football right now, though, as we get ready for Monday Night Football. Falcons down in New Orleans, taking on the Saints. Here we go. Falcons lead the series 58-56. If you're keeping track of that kind of thing. Saints coming off a home loss to the Raiders, where they blew an 11-point lead. And we're coming off that impressive win in Green Bay against the Packers. We've had 11 days to get ready for this matchup with the Saints. Should be an advantage if you've got a good coaching staff. And that remains to be seen what we have in place right now. But we need Michael Penix Jr. to go out there and stir the drink. You know, a lot like he did in Green Bay, where he got off to a little bit of a slow start because we're pretty conservative with the play calling, which made sense, right? Because the guy hadn't played yet. So they allowed him to get comfortable in the speed of the game again. And then they opened things up a little bit in the second quarter. And Penix went out there and played at a pretty high level. His QBR in Green Bay, 84.9, number four in the NFL last week among the quarterbacks. Number four, behind Lamar Jackson, Joe Burrow, Brock Purdy, and then number four, Michael Penix Jr. Pretty impressive, if you ask me.
1: Yeah, definitely impressive.
24: I know all the talks about Bijan, and it should be. But you got to have your quarterback in the National Football League playing pretty well if you want to win football games.
1: Now, Buck, as you said, the Saints are 1-2. They've been competitive in all three games. They lost to Detroit in overtime week one, beat Baltimore week two, and then dropped a back-and-forth affair with Las Vegas, as you said, losing the 11-point lead in week three. Penix's counterpart on the other side, the former Texas Tech and Louisville quarterback Tyler Shuck, he has played well in the key moments of all three games. In fact, he ranks 15th in QBR right now amongst all quarterbacks in the National Football League, which has exceeded the expectations of just about everyone, Buck.
24: He's been slinging it.
1: Yeah.
24: Yeah, I'll give him credit. Some of the boys at the coffee shop, they're calling him Show, Tyler Show. And I tried to correct them. You know, the pronunciation's different than the way it's spelled out. It's not Show. It's Shuck. And they looked at me with this blank stare. Look good against the Raiders. Look, they've not been running the ball really well. So they put a lot on his plate. And I know that they're not going to run the ball well tonight because Falcons lead the NFL in run defense. Let me say that again. Falcons defense leads the NFL in run defense. 47 yards a game.
1: Well, you remember last year after the victory over Buffalo on Monday Night Football on the 13th of October, Atlanta had the number one ranked defense in the National Football League. Number one overall defense. Then the injury started to hit. But I tell you what, that Atlanta defense, 10th in EPA per play against the run, overall, I should say.
24: Yeah.
1: And that EPA is expected points added. They're 5th in run stop win rate, and they're 10th.
24: They're deep on them.
1: Yeah, yeah.
24: Deep into the analytics.
1: And they're 3rd in pass rush win yeah. rate, which tells me, despite no Caden Ellis and no Jalen Walker and no James Pierce Jr., this tells me that Jeff Ulbrich's system, his scheme, is sound. Because that's 19 or 20 sacks that either got suspended by
24: Roger
1: Goodell.
24: Hopefully they'll play well, and this will help the team win. But the segment is about Michael Penix Jr.
1: Sorry about that. I got into the defense.
24: You're getting excited about the D, man.
1: Well, I started talking about Tyler Shuck. So right away, I go to the defense.
24: Well, I'll tell you what I really like over there is that big fella we just signed that big contract to. We brought him in at the last minute. He played well. Yeah, Jervon Dexter just signed a really sweet deal, man. And, you know, he's about 340 pounds up in there.
1: Something we've been missing in the middle of this defense.
24: I'll tell you, something we needed desperately. So I'm good with that, but... But Penix, what are you expecting out of Penix tonight?
1: Like I said, there's no need to complicate this. It needs to be a run first.
24: Hand it to Bijan.
1: Run heavy approach. And as you said, as the Saints creep a safety up towards the box, then you can take your shots downfield off play action, right? It's not rocket science.
24: First thing you do is got to be able to establish the run like they did against Green Bay. They couldn't slow down Bijan. And he went out there and had a heck of a night. And the thing about it is, man, you look, he's averaging about 25 touches a game. And we're getting him the football. This Stefanski offensive scheme is built around running that football. Bijan's getting his touches. And I hope he can hold out over the 17-game schedule. So far, it looks good. And if it wasn't for that running back in Kansas City, Kenneth Walker, everybody'd be talking about Bijan Robinson.
1: Well, everybody will be talking about Bijan Robinson tonight. It's no secret what he does on Monday Night Football in his career.
24: And this should help Michael Penix Jr. play well. Defense is focused on stopping the run. Gives you a little more room to throw that football around. But I want to see get Kyle Pitts involved. Come on, Mike. Got to get your tight end going. Throw him the football. Let's target him. Let's get him the ball. And let's get Zachariah Branch involved in the offense. I want to see that, too. Is that asking too much? Get Branch the football a little bit?
1: I'd like to get Pitts going first. I think that's really important.
24: How about both?
1: Pitts is a guy that shows you when he's not involved in the game plan. Maybe the focus tends to wander a little bit. As we said earlier when we worked last week.
24: Well, yeah, because then the attitude gets bad because they're asking him to block all the time.
1: Well, it was nice to see him throw a block on the first touchdown run by Bijan, our first trip in the red zone all year, last Thursday night against Green Bay.
24: Here's the other thing, too. The Saints are going to be focused on slowing down the run game with Bijan. And then also, as far as the passing game goes, they're going to have their eyes on Drake London coming off a monster game against the Packers. Another reason for you to get Kyle Pitts involved with the offense. They're focused on Bijan, and they're focused on London. And so now you get some favorable matchups with Kyle Pitts working against these undersized defensive backs. And then you can check that thing down to Zachariah Branch, dial up some plays where he gets the football, where he's going to do

0: And look, he's better than Zacchaeus right now. I don't know why we continue to cater to Zacchaeus and Dotson. Everybody knows they can't play.
1: But they're veterans. And this staff trusts veterans.
0: Yeah, come on, man.
1: Now, that Saints defense, 28th out of 32 EPA per play. Again, expected points added. Part of that, though, is two of the three games they have faced Jared Goff and Lamar Jackson. And I'll go ahead and add Kirk Cousins in it. He's off to a great start. So that's going to affect it. Three veteran quarterbacks who have been making plays in the case of Lamar Jackson his whole career, in the case of Jared Goff ever since he's got to Detroit, and in the case of Kirk Cousins ever since he got out of Atlanta and went to Las Vegas. So that's going to contribute to that EPA.
0: I'm glad Cousins is gone.
1: Let's see what Penix does against this 28th rated defense EPA.
0: Well, no, we can't wait and see. We got to come out with an opinion right now.
1: Well, I'm waiting to see what happens during the game. The opinion is already out there. But
0: I'll tell you right now, he's going to have a good night.
1: It's going to be run heavy. Bijan's going to have a good night.
0: Because the Robinson boys are going to make some noise.
1: I'm glad you mentioned Brian Robinson. Good football player, winning pedigree from Alabama.
0: You know, there's no drop-off with Algiers gone.
1: You know what?
0: With Brian Robinson.
1: That is a great point. Robinson's not as much of a battering ram. But he's a physical, tough runner. And he's an ideal compliment and or giving Bijan a spell kind of guy. A pro's pro. We were talking about this way back during OTAs. I was excited about the acquisition of Brian Robinson.
0: I'm excited to have Penix back. Yeah, I was questioning his toughness when he sat out those first couple of games.
1: All is forgiven, Buck.
0: Yeah, and I was told that, Buck, this is a different generation we're in right now. I guess that meant they're not as tough as they used to be.
1: Well, actually, this is Generation Z we're on to now.
0: Right now, though, this new generation, I was told, they want to be 100% when they play football. And I was thinking, come on, man. 100% playing football? Nobody's 100% playing football. But I'm glad Penix is back, and he's given us hope. Need him to play well tonight. Just don't throw it to the other team. Get rid of the ball quickly. Get through your progressions. If nobody's open, throw the ball away. Throw it out of bounds. Come back and hand it to Bijan. That's what I'm thinking.
1: You played quarterback. It's a lot like being a point guard or a center midfielder in soccer. There are windows, and your job is to identify the windows and deliver the ball to the open window. And it didn't look like Penix was seeing the windows real well at the start of the game, but the longer that game went on at Green Bay, the better he was seeing those windows.
0: He started carving them up when he got comfortable.
1: He was looking like the guy that led Washington to the national championship game.
0: He's given us hope, and maybe that's because it was historically bad in the first two games of the season at quarterback. Historically bad. Cooper Rush, his QBR was like five. Five!
1: Now, there was no vertical aspect to our passing game either. None. You saw that vertical game open right up with Penix with that strong arm and the open receivers.
0: They said Penix couldn't play under the center and off play action. And I thought, you know, that's not accurate when I heard that. I don't believe that. And he proved that too. Effective under the center and effective off the play action fake. So feeling good about that. Looks like he fits what they want to do offensively with Kevin Stefanski as the head coach. A pretty good fit. He's got playmakers around him. They're going to load up against Bijan in the run game. I think Penix is set for a pretty good night tonight.
1: What do you think about his footwork? That was another criticism last year before he got hurt, that his footwork was bad. It's hard to correct that at this level.
0: Yeah, that was a bunch of nothing.
1: Footwork looked pretty good to me.
0: Zach Robinson put him in a bad spot. In the pistol formation, are you kidding me? They were rarely under the center. And right now,

0: we're trending to where you're seeing a lot, most all of these quarterbacks in the National Football League have been trending to being back underneath the center, less of the shotgun, more of the quarterback under the center, bringing in the run game, allowing you to have the play action pass. Yeah, I like what I'm seeing so far. Want to see some more of it tonight.
1: Zach Robinson's got his problems down there in Tampa Bay, doesn't he?
0: Yeah, I hadn't really. Yeah, they're winless right now. They deserve Zach Robinson. Let's get into this Georgia-Alabama game. I mean, this thing's juicy, man. I can't wait till Saturday night. And I hope the weather holds off. I ran into a handful of people today talking about the weather this weekend, expecting the wet, rainy weather on Saturday. And then I pulled up the radar, Westy, looked at the radar. Oh, my goodness. There is a line of showers all the way through Mexico City lining up, heading our way. Right now, most of the weather is around the Jacksonville area, swooping across the northern part of Florida. Hopefully that doesn't move up. I'm not a meteorologist. I played one playing minor league baseball, though.
1: Did you? You ever do any weather in Savannah when you're on television?
0: No, but my wife did.
1: Well, one meteorologist in the house is plenty, right?
0: That's all you need.
1: That's all you need. And Saturday's a long way off.
0: Keelan Russell. Man, this guy's balling, Westy. This guy is balling. And it's like the thing we talked about the most during the offseason was the Alabama quarterback battle, the competition at quarterback to be the Crimson Tide quarterback this year. I mean, that was all the talk here in the Deep South.
1: Mac, the other kid, right?
0: Yeah, and he followed DeBoer from Washington down here. And Mac, he got to play a little bit this past weekend and looked pretty good back there. But this Keelan Russell, man, I've been so impressed with what I've been seeing out of him. Now, this is his first big showdown matchup. But I tell you what's been helping him that I hadn't heard anybody mentioning, and I'm going to go ahead and highlight it right here, is the Tide offensive line's improved. The running back position is better, and so the run game success is back in play for the Alabama offense, and that helps the quarterback big time. It helps an inexperienced quarterback big time. But Keelan Russell has some special talent, man. I mean, this guy's got a pretty good skill set. Comfortable in the pocket, can make all the throws. I'm not saying he's making all the right reads, but he can make all the throws in the pocket, and he's comfortable in the pocket. And then he can extend and make plays on the go. Keelan Russell is a player. And Kirby Smart and Glenn Schumann are busy putting together that Georgia defensive plan. Westy, is it going to be conservative? Are they going to be reluctant to man up and blitz because he'll pull it down and run with it and hurt you with his legs? Or will they be aggressive, come after him a little bit? Will they be conservative and play zone, keep all eyes on the quarterback, make him read coverage, prevent him from scrambling and extending plays with his legs, put a spy on him? Chris Cole would be pretty good at that. This Keelan Russell's the real deal.
1: And he's a big part of the reason why Alabama has been steadily rising in the polls. And I think their performance against Mississippi State really, I think, brought a lot of people back to the table of, hey, Alabama's a national championship contender. In fact, right now, they're down to plus 900 to win it all. Okay. So Alabama, I think a lot of folks, maybe nationally even, the thought process is DeBoer's got this thing on the right track. As you said, you've got a young star at the quarterback position in Keelan Russell, at least four touchdowns and 300 yards in each of the last four games, all against Power Four competition. You got a second kid that's also a good quarterback in Mac. As you said, they rebuilt the offensive line, went out into the transfer portal. They got guys that can haul the mail, carry the rock. So, yeah, I think the view of Alabama is that they're back. Now, it's not often that Georgia goes to Tuscaloosa, but they haven't won in Alabama since 2007, back in the Mark Richt era.
0: Yeah, Matthew Stafford, no T.
1: Yep.
0: Touchdown pass. So the Dogs defense, here's their to-do list. Number one on the list, and it wasn't on the list a year ago when they beat Alabama in the SEC title game, stop the run. Got to stop the run this time around against Alabama. You got to defend a dual threat quarterback, which Kirby has had some issues with through the years. And you got to limit the big plays in the passing game. They've got some big play receivers, and Coleman Williams, Brooks, and Scott are capable of making some plays. So this Bulldog defense is on alert heading into Tuscaloosa.
1: So it's not a one-dimensional attack like Georgia faced at Mercedes-Benz Stadium last December. This is a balanced offensive attack that the Dogs are going to see from Kalen DeBoer and the Crimson Tide.
0: Now, Georgia's got a balanced offense, too, that should be able to take advantage of the Alabama defense enough to put some points on the scoreboard. So, again, it's a showdown game. Can't wait to see it. Coming back on the other side, I'm going to blindside Steve West. Stick around for that. Got the Buck Belue Show here on The Fan.
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9: Midlife is kind of like halftime of a football game. It's an opportunity to evaluate what's working, what's not, and what needs to change. Maybe the first half has been challenging, or maybe you've realized some of your goals and you're asking, is this all there is? Question: will you spend the second half of your life on what matters most? Success and accomplishment are the big focus of the first half of life. 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Ultimate significance is found in a relationship with God that lasts forever. 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There's no better time than halftime to make the most important decision of your life and follow Jesus. This is Brian Wright, praying for you at halftime, speaking right from my heart.
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15: Good evening, Atlanta. I'm David Holloway. We've got some baseball action happening right now, but tomorrow is when the big one comes to town. The Braves are coming home after splitting two games in L.A. Now they're bringing the Dodgers to Truist Park for game three tomorrow night. Chris Sale will get the ball for the Braves. He'll face Yoshi Yamamoto. First pitch set for 6 p.m. tomorrow night. In Cleveland right now, the White Sox are up 4-2. Going into the eighth inning, and the Yankees and Rays will square up at 8 p.m. for the other ALDS series. You got the Falcons there up in New Orleans right now for a Monday night matchup with the Saints. Kickoff is going to be starting at 8:15. And we also got NHL legend Alex Ovechkin. He's announced that this will be his last season in the NHL. He spent 22 years in the league,
16: gone
15: with the Washington Capitals.
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0: Buck Belue Show with Steve West. Final segment of today's show. And Westy, I'm going to blindside your butt right now. You got no idea what's coming at you, brother.
1: Bring it.
0: Let's get to the blindside.
17: Watch your back, because you never know when you'll get hit from the blindside.
0: Westy, I want you to tell us who had the best sports performance over the weekend. Was it Ray Kerr? No, really, I'm talking NFL, college football. Talking football here.
1: All right. This is going to make sense when I get done with it. Joshua Wood.
0: What?
1: Is the quarterback for the Idaho Vandals.
0: Oh, wow.
1: He drove the Vandals 55 yards in the game's final 49 seconds threw a 25-yard touchdown pass with no time left on the clock, and then ran it in for a two-point conversion as Idaho stunned Montana State 35-34, ended Montana State's 19-game winning streak. The defending national champions, ranked number one, go down and go down hard. Joshua Wood had the best weekend. He's the best Idaho quarterback since Doug Nussmeier, who, wait for it, is the New Orleans Saints offensive coordinator. Joshua Wood, you had the best weekend.
0: Oh, you're kidding me. I did not expect to hear that.
1: One blind side deserves another, Buck. No time left on the clock. He throws a 25-yard touchdown pass, and then they don't hesitate to go for two in the win, and he runs it in against the number one team in FCS.
0: You know, I played with a former Idaho quarterback in Kenny Hobart.
1: I remember Kenny Hobart.
0: It didn't work out for him down in Jacksonville with the Bulls. I thought for sure you were going to go DeShaun Bishop, the running back for the Tennessee Vols. Tore Auburn up, 34 carries, 220 yards, and three touchdowns.
1: Yeah, but no time on the clock and a two-point conversion, that's incredible. We see this stuff when we're doing high school football. We see all these late-night games.
0: Holloway wanted Jeremiah Smith to win your love. 11 catches, 200-plus, and two touchdowns. It's going to be the first pick in the draft.
15: Heisman.
1: We'll talk about Bishop and George McIntyre Jr., I'm sure, on the show on Saturday.
0: I'm not going C.D. Lamb. I'm going Drake May. Got the win over Buffalo. Outperformed Josh Allen. People were throwing dirt on Drake May. 22 of 37, 269, three touchdowns. Heck, he pulled it down and ran it for 54 yards.
1: He needed that.
0: There were people kicking Drake May to the curb.
1: Coach Vrabel needed that.
0: And he went on the road and outperformed MVP Josh Allen. I'm going with Drake May. That's going to do it for our show tonight. We appreciate you hanging out. And we'll look forward to talking to you soon here on The Fan.
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27: Three words about the SEC's bluest blood that we haven't really believed in a minute. Chuck Oliver Show on a Monday. Monday in October, which means we are skipping down the college football road. It's been a wonderful year so far. We are 5 weeks into it, six with the zero games. And we are lined up today. If it's a Monday in the season, it's a winner's Monday, and we got that box checked. Callum McAndrew, Columbia Daily Tribune, Mizzou beat guy. We have Callum on regularly talking about a really good program that punches up, that achieves more. They don't achieve like they did on Saturday. Missouri opened a can on Florida. And offensively, at least, it looked easy. So we'll talk a lot about what's going on there. They put up north of 500 yards on Florida's defense. And Austin Simmons, it was on a string. He and Caden Lee, and it was Alubide. If you weren't watching Saturday, Donovan Alubide, he had, I think it was back-to-back plays. First quarter, he had about as good a two-play NFL tape display as you could put together. He blocked for Jamal Roberts on a perimeter play, and Roberts got a first down. And then he just lost the coverage. And I mean deep. I think it was the very next play. And so